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0: 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The content contained here may be out of date in context.
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0: 8:58 on the Mike Calton Show. It's 102.5 The Bone. If you've had an unfortunate incident in your home, perhaps somebody died, maybe you're getting divorced like the Sand Cranes, you may have to look for a new house, and you may have to sell your house quick. And the first thing you do when that happens is you panic because I got to find a house and I got to sell this house. But then you remember your friend Mike Calta telling you about his friend Jeff Borum and TeamBorum.com, and you realize, hey, this doesn't have to be as stressful as I'm thinking. Jeff and his team deal with these things all the time, although this is a first for me. This is something that they're used to doing, selling homes quick and for the most money and finding the home of my dreams for me. All you need to do is go to their website, TeamBorum.com. 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That's how it works. 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Tell them you heard about it on the Mike Calta Show. It is TeamBorum.com. Oh, man. Ladies and gentlemen, it's time to check in with Calvin. He's got today's news.
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0: I was listening to that commercial, the Wesley Financial commercial. I don't know how anybody would buy a timeshare after listening to that guy.
2: Yeah, I know, right?
0: That guy created a whole company to get you out of your timeshare.
2: Yeah. Well, timeshares, I'm going to tell you right now, I don't know how they work, whatever, but they always seem like a scam.
0: So my wife and I have this place in the Longboat Key that we like to stay. And it's perfect for my wife. There's a big wraparound porch, and she could sit on that porch and see the ocean. The ocean's right there. She loves it. And that particular unit, the one that we like, is a timeshare. And they almost got us to buy it. And I thought, what is the difference? If we buy it, we're paying this ridiculous amount of money. And then she's like, yeah, but then we have it every year. We have it every year anyway.
2: Yeah.
0: And even if we don't, so we skip a year. Who wants to come here every year? Yeah, I don't know. I just feel like it doesn't make, like, who's to say in 3 years I'm going to still want to do this again?
2: Either buy the place or rent the place.
0: Yeah.
2: I don't know what a timeshare does.
0: Timeshare just guarantees you're renting it for 1 week a year.
2: Okay.
0: Right. Now, in her case, I see that the situation is that it's sold out a lot of times, and she really wants this specific one. So this would guarantee we get it for a week a year. But I still don't care.
2: But also, are you able to say we're going to be here on this date every year? You know what I mean?
0: I think so. But is that what you want to do, go on the same vacation to the same place at the same time every year?
3: Well, a lot of them have a network where you can trade that week for a week somewhere else.
2: Yeah,
3: like
2: now
3: in Vegas
2: I'm talking to Bob in Ohio.
3: Yeah, exactly.
0: Right.
2: You know, trying to work out a deal with him.
4: Mm-hmm. Roughshod Todd had a timeshare.
2: That's
0: right. Of course
2: right.
0: He did. Yeah.
4: But they had it where they could go to, like, there was a whole list of hotels, and then they could go for those 2 or 3 weeks that they paid for out of any of those hotels. So they would go to Vegas all the time. They would go to different places based on when their week was.
0: I don't know
4: how it works either.
0: I don't like it. And when my wife broke down the way it worked at this place in Longboat Key, I don't get it. It doesn't seem. And then I heard this guy, and he's like, they tell you that was a good idea. It's not. Call me. I'll get you out of it. Yeah. I've been doing it for a long time.
4: I remember my wife's grandparents, they had a timeshare as well. But the place they stayed, it wasn't like rental. You could only be there if you were doing a timeshare.
0: Yeah.
4: And they loved it, but they were retired and they went, and it literally was the beach, and they would go stay at the beach for 2 weeks.
0: Yeah, you know,
4: once a year.
0: That's what my wife wants to do. And then the other thing is that I can never go to one of those places that are like, hey, fly down to the Bahamas, go golfing for free this weekend. You just have to sit through a little seminar about it. Oh, yeah. I could never do that. That would be miserable for us.
5: How long's the seminar?
0: Even if it's a half hour, Carmen.
5: The
0: sales pressure of that, well, you know, the reason we flew you down here was because we were hoping you'd buy
3: it. They're hard selling.
0: Yeah.
5: Yeah. But you know that going into it.
0: I know.
2: But also, I know how I react, so I think I could get away with it. I even sit there for a half hour, and then you ask me a couple questions, and I go, no!
4: Yeah. Well, you always see cheap Disney tickets, and you have to sit through the timeshare presentations.
0: Oh, we did that when we were younger, when we were kids, because my mother couldn't afford Disney tickets, so we'd have to go sit through those presentations and really get them, Yeah, except it was good for my mother because she was a part-time travel agent, so it seemed like she was really interested in that stuff. You know?
4: Well, even Disney has the Disney Vacation Club, which is basically timeshares.
0: Yeah.
4: But I think it comes with certain perks with the resort, too. Like, certain things.
0: I remember I looked into that, too.
5: Early hours to the park.
4: Yeah, all kinds of stuff. So, that, I mean, that at least you're getting some value besides just the unit that you're in, you know, whatever. So, I don't know. It's probably just a big shakedown.
0: Yeah, I don't know. Well, the idea that guy created a whole business to get people out of them is enough for me.
4: That's
0: to
4: how
0: say
4: he makes his living.
2: I just look at the majority of things. You're not doing this to help me.
4: Yeah.
2: You know what I mean? Like, you're not doing this so that I come out ahead.
4: Right.
2: You're doing it so you get money and do the whole thing. Well, even Uber Eats. Uber Eats will be like, if you join this, whatever you believe. I'm like, get out of here. Just give me my food.
5: And I think I remember seeing something online where someone broke it down where it's like after 5 years or like after a certain amount of time, you would just own the place. But you never own the place, and you can't rent it out. So what is the point?
2: Yeah, it's a lot like renting a place. And I get it if you can't afford to buy a place, whatever, you're renting a place. But if you can, your mortgage a lot of times is less than rent would be, you know, so it makes sense. Yeah. And then whenever you, you know, however long you stay there, and then you own the place.
5: It's really, the real hard part about buying a place is getting a down payment.
2: Right, sure.
5: You know what I mean? Like, that's the hardest thing to save up for.
2: And that's why a lot of people rent.
5: Right.
2: And I get that. I completely understand it. But obviously, you know that it's easier or it makes more financial sense to buy a place than it does to rent.
5: Even though now the new thing people are saying is it's not, because at the end of the day, like, you're still going to have to pay for property taxes. Technically, you never own your place.
0: Mm-hmm.
5: If they ever really wanted to seize it, they could. So it's like, so now the big thing is don't buy, just rent. I don't know what to believe.
0: Joey asked a lot of questions about buying a house. So then who owns it and where does it go and when do you get it? And at the end of the day, he's all like, it doesn't seem worth it. And I start going, I don't think it is either. I don't get it.
2: You just give him the phone with Jeff Borum on there.
0: He'll explain it to you.
4: For a long time when I was renting, I just enjoyed that if something breaks, I just call the maintenance guy. I'm not paying out of pocket for the air conditioning going out
2: or something going wrong.
4: Yeah.
2: You know, because there's a lot of people who are like, my air conditioning has been broke for 4 months and this guy hasn't come over here.
0: Yeah. That's also weird when you rent a place out and you have to be in charge of all that stuff.
2: Yeah.
0: They call you until your water heater went out. You're like,
2: That's why a lot of people will have like the rental place that does the stuff for them, takes care of all that stuff. Yeah, manages it.
4: Everybody must be doing that because they're building these apartment complexes overnight all over the place.
5: Oh, it's
4: and
5: crazy.
4: I think I see an apartment complex, like, massive, massive thing. I'm like, who the hell's living there?
0: There's me.
4: 500 units.
0: I talked to Amanda last night about downsizing to an apartment. We were watching.
5: You're going to need five.
0: She said the same thing. She was, no, downsizing, getting rid of everything.
5: Yeah,
0: Carmen.
5: You can't get rid of everything.
0: I can.
5: Then start getting rid of your Funko Pops. Start getting rid of your guitars.
0: Exactly. That'd be the good stuff.
5: There you go. You can't take all of that.
4: You got to go to the extreme right away?
0: Yeah.
5: Yes. To make him realize.
4: How about start with the broken lava lamp behind your head?
0: It's not broken. It's just off right now.
2: Which one? Yeah. Which one's broken?
0: They're just off.
2: Oh, they're all broken?
4: A lot of clutter. A lot of clutter.
0: Well, I came in here and I decluttered.
2: When?
5: Where?
0: Over the weekend. I threw some stuff out.
2: Yeah.
0: You can't see it.
2: No. Seriously?
0: Yeah.
2: Do you know what you threw out?
0: I do.
2: Can you tell us or is it a secret?
0: Oh, it was just a bunch of garbage that was cluttering up.
2: But like
0: it was all right behind me. That time I moved the guy's hemorrhoid powder over there.
4: Oh, that's good.
2: Okay.
5: It looks exactly the same from this angle.
0: No. You don't even know it. That's how good of a job I did.
5: Yeah.
2: I don't think that's how that works.
4: Yeah.
0: Mm-hmm.
4: Why don't we turn the lava lamps on?
0: You want me to turn them on?
4: Yeah. I mean, if they're going to be in the shot and people can see, you know.
2: I like how that sign's jammed into the other sign. That looks nice.
4: Old dusty shelf. This is perfect. Mm-hmm. Give the people what they want, you know? Yeah.
2: You should get an apartment for all your junk.
5: Yes.
4: It would be nice to just have an apartment to go hang out every once in a while, like when my family's driving me nuts.
0: Lava lamps are on.
4: Look at that. See?
0: I thought
5: you have a whole house. Just go to a different room.
4: I know.
0: Yeah, it doesn't work the same.
4: It's not the same, though. You can still hear people. Same.
0: Yeah.
4: Knock on the door. Just leave me alone.
0: I always thought that my fun place to be hanging out would be a Pete's house. Pete's house is boring as all hell.
4: Really?
0: Yeah.
4: With the awesome pool and everything?
0: Just Pete floating in his pool. I want to see that.
4: Yeah.
0: Yeah. I mean, I want there to be a Roman style parties.
4: You're still
0: Tony
4: bitter.
0: Over there.
4: You're still bitter because Pete wasn't at the house when you went there.
0: Listen, man, I've talked to him one time since the suspension's been lifted.
4: Friendship over.
0: Yep.
4: 35 years down the road.
0: It's over. Just it's been tarnished a little.
2: I remember you guys were broken up whenever I first got down here.
0: Yep.
4: Really?
2: Oh yeah. He would talk about Pete. I go, who is Pete?
4: Oh,
2: my best friend that I don't talk to anymore.
0: Oh. That's because he got married and he had a kid.
2: Oh, you know. What a jerk.
0: He didn't even ask me.
2: Yeah.
0: He just went ahead
2: didn't
0: and
2: ask you to marry him?
0: Yeah. He just went ahead and married someone else.
4: So at that time, I assume Moose went up the rankings a little bit.
0: No.
4: No?
0: No. Moose has always been in the same spot as where he is. No, I did hang out a lot more with Galvin because Galvin was new here and he had gigs on the weekends
2: single.
0: And we were doing stuff. He was single, yeah. And we were going out and going to Channelside all the time. That was fun.
4: Then Pete came back.
0: And Pete came back.
4: And now Galvin got his own Pete.
0: Yeah. It's fun to have Pete.
3: Full circle.
4: Yeah.
3: It's good to have a Pete.
4: I need to find a Pete.
0: Get a Pete. You got a Todd.
4: That's true.
0: Yeah. Joe, what do you got?
3: I got nothing.
0: You got a Glensbockle.
3: I got a Glensbockle, yeah. I got one of those.
0: You used to have a Dizzy.
3: No, I still have a Dizzy.
0: I feel like you and Dizzy don't hang out as much.
3: I was supposed to hang out with him this past Saturday at the Cava Social down in Sarasota, but... I got sick and I was not really feeling well.
2: I think you guys are more couples friends.
0: Yeah, that's what I was saying. That's what I thought was happening too.
3: Yeah, but I mean, I'll hang out with Dizzy at any chance I get.
2: By the way, I saw Dizzy's social media and he was at that place, whatever. I got to tell you, and listen, this is just me. You guys do whatever you want, whatever. But when they do that boola boola, I just go, Jesus Christ. Jesus Christ. You're drinking muddy water and you're saying stuff and... I don't know.
4: What is that?
2: It's not for me.
4: When they say that, what does that mean? I hear him say it in the commercials.
0: Yeah.
4: I don't know what that means.
0: You think we know what it means?
4: Nah, I don't know.
0: Joe, do you know?
3: I do not.
0: Yeah.
2: I just figured there was like hippie cheers.
3: Yeah, exactly. I figure it's like code for cheers.
4: All right.
3: Down the hatch.
0: All right. What do we have in news today, Galvin?
2: Did we do the thing?
0: We did.
2: All right.
5: We did.
2: Today's top story, a 17-year-old boy was wounded in a shooting at Clearwater Beach on Sunday during a night that was called a teen takeover. In a news conference on Sunday night, Clearwater Deputy Police Chief Michael Wellick said hundreds of people described as a spring break gathered at the 100 block of Coronado Drive following information shared on social media that it would take place. He said that police were aware of the possibility of a large gathering during the first weekend of the summer break and allocated our resources to prepare for the possibility of the influx of people. He said that Clearwater Police received assistance from Pinellas County Sheriff's Office and Largo Police Department during the disturbance, and access to Clearwater Beach was cut off after police implemented the traffic plan, which is commonly used on July 4th. Multiple people have been detained for questioning. The teen was transported to Orlando Health Bayfront Hospital for injuries not thought to be life-threatening.
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4: I don't understand the takeover thing. It's just a gathering, or are they
5: kind of... Yeah, it's just social media, and everybody, let's all meet up here and start a party.
4: Yeah.
5: And say Bula Bula.
4: I don't know. It seems like the worst idea ever. And if your kids are getting excited about going to one of those things, this is how they end.
6: Well, they did the one that was in Curtis Dixon Park.
4: Right.
6: Where they were like destroying things and smashing things.
4: Do you know
6: and
4: why?
6: Blocking traffic.
4: It's because of the internet now. Nobody's afraid of cops anymore.
6: No.
4: Nobody's afraid of a cop at all. I've seen people. I watched a video yesterday. The Long Island Audit guy. The cop went to his house on Memorial Day.
5: That,
4: you see that?
5: Yeah.
4: The cop went to his house on Memorial Day because he supposedly got a call from the neighbors that their music was too loud. Now, he's got surveillance cameras, and when the cop pulls up, you can't hear a thing. You actually hear birds chirping. And the cop went in his backyard, through the gate in his backyard. So he comes out, and he's like, can I help you? And he goes, yeah, I need to see your ID. He's like, I'm not giving you my ID. And then he tells him, get off my property. And he tells the cop, I'm going to escort you off my property. And the cop's like, you're not escorting me everywhere. He goes, yeah, I am. He goes, you're on my property and you have no permission to be here. That's the problem, is nobody's afraid of police anymore.
6: Well, especially kids, because they know they're underage. What's the worst thing's going to happen? And if 150 of us show up, they're not going to catch all of us.
5: And they see all that stuff on social media. Yeah. So they're saying all the catchphrases, you know, of the different stuff.
6: And they coordinate it all on social media. And then, boom, there's 200 kids in downtown Clearwater Beach. You know,
4: I haven't hit my son since he was 5 years old. If my son was down in Clearwater Beach at one of these things, mouthing off to a cop, I would beat his ass. I don't know if I could anymore,
6: but I would
4: try.
6: Did you see the video of it? The kid like literally just pulls a gun in the street and starts running down the street with the gun.
7: Honestly, because of Chad, my Instagram and TikTok, sometimes I get on the teacher talk is what they call it. And it's just teachers like complaining and explaining what's going on in the classroom and the world and stuff. I think parents need to bring back hitting. I think that's the problem. Kids are not scared of authority. They have no discipline, and they just literally are like, what are you going to do?
4: The thing, and they're right. What are you going to do?
7: Right.
5: Yeah, because they know they're not going to get hit.
7: Right. So bring back hitting.
8: Carmen.
7: Right. You know what I mean? If they could get a spanking, because now, like with the internet and stuff, I'll call the police on you if you touch me. You know what I mean? And then now the child is threatening their parents. It's absolutely ridiculous. You should be able to punish your child within reason.
6: Even now, though, I think like these are all teenagers.
7: Yeah.
6: They don't care.
7: But that's the thing, because they grew up with no discipline and no structure, so they know they can get away with it.
6: Yeah, I think it's the social media.
5: I don't even think you should be the parent. You should be able to hit a teenager.
7: Yeah. I just go fight him.
8: Because I was in the 70s.
6: If there's some kid beat it, you know, they whipped the kid's ass, you think when he's 17, now he's not going to go jump on social media with all his friends and run crazy just because his parents spanked his ass when he was 5?
4: Yeah, I think about that too. My mother used to hit us pretty good, but that didn't stop anything. She used to hurt her hand more than she hurt us. So it wasn't like we were afraid to get hit, you know. We didn't want to deal with all that nonsense and her being pissed off, but it wasn't like we're afraid to get hit.
6: I think by the time you become a teenager, you don't care anyways.
4: Yeah, but
6: it might work.
7: But if you have
6: small or when you're little.
7: But that's the thing. If you have if you have some fear from when you're, you know, younger, that will carry over a little bit into your teenage years. Like, you're not going to be scared your whole life.
6: Well, like Mike said, with, like, you know, social media, they watch these.

0: people being dicks to cops and stuff all the time. So
1: yeah,
0: I think that's the main influence.
1: Oh, 100%.
2: Yeah.
0: I think beating your kid's ass when he's five is not going to make a difference nowadays.
2: My parents never hit us, and we were pretty good. I mean, we did a lot of dumb stuff, whatever, but for the most part, you know, and they would be like, if you're at a party, somebody's drinking, call us. We'll come and get you. You know, make sure you call us if you're going to be out late. And we always did. It was just like, yeah, all right.
0: Yeah.
2: I don't want to lose our snowmobiles and our motorcycles.
3: That's
2: and
3: the thing.
2: You know, that was a big thing.
3: That's the thing with my son is that I would squeeze him financially.
2: Yeah.
3: I'm not going to hit him, but I would just cut him down. I would cut him off and, well, you're not taking that car with you.
0: Somebody parked my car and that was like devastating.
2: Yeah.
1: But a lot of these kids now, they help support the family. They have jobs and stuff. You know what I mean? So like they're not even financially reliable on their parents.
3: Yeah.
1: And then how do the parents, you know, control or punish them?
2: By the way, I looked it up. Bula is a Fijian word from Fiji. Means hello or welcome. Mm.
0: Bula, baby.
3: Great.
2: It says also life or good health, whatever.
0: So, yeah.
3: You know, bula, bula.
0: Bula, bula, baby.
3: Bula, bula.
2: President Trump wants to cancel that Freedom 250 concert series.
3: Because he saw the lineup.
2: Why? Nobody wants to play, and he wants to replace it with a MAGA rally. He said, I'll be the star. I'll show up. People will show up to come see me. Also, speaking of President Trump, a judge ordered the removal of Trump's name from the Kennedy Center.
3: That was the most ridiculous thing. The Trump-Kennedy Center.
2: Trump-Kennedy Center.
0: You know, you can talk about Iran, inflation, all. He could care less about any of that stuff, but removing his name off the thing, you know, that just pisses him off.
3: I mean, how is that not embarrassing to you, though, to put your name on it?
0: Again,
3: it's not the
2: because look at the person that's doing it.
3: I know, it's just you never stop to think about how that looks to other people. I don't know, like if it was just called the Washington Performing Arts Center and they named it, I mean, you know, he got somebody else to name it the Trump, that'd be a different story. But naming a building after yourself is just so
1: he doesn't care.
3: No, he doesn't
1: care. He has no shame in his game.
3: Nope.
0: I think he's very concerned about legacy and how he's going to be remembered 3 years from now when he's not president.
3: Is that what he saw? Three more years?
0: Yeah. Well, two and a half.
3: Yeah.
1: You know what? Why? Because his parents didn't beat him.
0: Nah.
3: You're right, Carmen.
0: No respect.
3: You needed a good ass whooping. Yeah.
2: Didn't he just get his physical again and he's 6'3", 235 or whatever?
3: Yeah. Excellent shape.
2: And got 120 out of 120 questions.
0: And they said he had like an AI heart exam and his heart is 14 years younger than his age.
2: I feel like it's Kim Jong-un. Like they had the thing where
3: he only hits hole-in-ones.
2: Doesn't poop. Yeah. Invented the hamburger. Did you know that? That Kim Jong-un invented the hamburger?
0: It sounds right, yeah. Sounds legit.
2: Mm-hmm. It's insane. That's the guy who wants his name on the Kennedy Center. This is terrible. A pre-kindergarten teacher at a school in Pinellas County was arrested and charged with multiple child pornography-related offenses, according to the Pinellas County Sheriff's Office. Sheriff's Office states that 32-year-old Christopher Mulski, a teacher at Sprout Academy in Seminole, was arrested in April following an investigation. Records show 51 charges against him, including child pornography and sexual activity involving animals. An arrest report shows that the investigation began after deputies received a cyber tip which documented a Kik user's email address who had uploaded a video depicting child pornography. According to the arrest affidavit, Mulski wrote that he would have sex with young children and asked another user to, quote, send me super young. Ugh. The arrest report said the IP address returned to the Sprout Academy. Now, Gio had sent me this story.
3: It returned to the Sprout Academy? So he was doing this from work?
2: Mm-hmm.
3: Oh.
2: Gio sent me this story with a great question. Who hires this guy to work with children? Now, I know the old rule, don't judge a book by its cover. Nope. But take a look at that guy, and do you go, yeah, he should work with kids.
0: Pre-K. Little kids.
3: Oh, come on.
1: No.
2: Yeah.
3: No.
2: If you said he eats little kids, I would go, yes, that makes sense.
4: His eyes are not far enough apart.
2: No.
0: Mugshot.
2: Yeah.
0: Here, kids, here's the teacher.
3: He looks like someone I know.
0: A psychopath. Yep.
3: Yeah.
0: Pre-K, too. Not even, pre-kindergarten.
2: Right. Ugh.
3: Oh, that's gross.
2: Terrible. You gotta at some point go, I get it. His resume is great, but look at it.
0: Yeah.
2: We can't.
3: Yeah.
2: I understand that you have all the qualifications, sir, but your face is telling me a different story.
0: You don't really look the part.
2: No.
3: I wanted to be Charles in Charge so bad when I was like in my 20s.
2: Yeah.
3: I wanted to work at a rich house and be the one that took care of the
2: Nicole Eggert. Kid.
3: Well, or I was thinking boys, but you know, and I knew that would never fly because I would never hire a guy to do that.
2: No.
3: You know?
2: No.
3: Yeah. Except Chachi.
2: Didn't Chachi wind up banging her? Not on the show.
3: Yeah. No, really.
2: In real life.
3: Yeah, yeah.
2: Yeah. Because she was 20-something.
3: Yeah, but that's the one that she claims now that he groomed her and all that. Remember he talked about
0: it?
3: Yeah.
0: She was suing him, right?
3: I don't know if she's suing him, but she talked about him, and he was he's pretty open about it. Like, he'll answer any questions, talk about anything, and then he counters it with a lot of factual information that she's got wrong. So I tend to believe Scott Baio in that situation.
2: The Vegas Golden Knights and the Carolina Hurricanes will battle for the Stanley Cup.
0: Suck it, Canada.
2: Yeah, that series begins tomorrow night. And then on Wednesday, the Knicks and the Spurs are in the NBA Finals. Spurs beat the Oklahoma City Thunder. Game one tips off on Wednesday night for that series.
3: So is Victor Wembanyama in?
2: Yeah, he's on the Spurs. Yeah,
0: right. And he is odd to look at.
2: Yeah,
0: he's really an alien.
2: He's an alien. He's unbelievable, though. 22 years old, by the way.
0: That's crazy. Wow.
2: Yeah.
0: Just when especially when he's not on the basketball court, when he's just like walking, when he comes in and he's like walking to the locker room,
3: yeah.
0: He looks just so bizarre.
3: Giant.
2: Yeah. 7'4".
3: 7'4".
2: 7'4". And moves like, you know, nobody's business.
3: Wow.
2: He literally will be at the 3-point line, take 2 steps and dunk. And you're like, what? How is that possible?
0: So crazy. Big.
2: Yeah. So that'll be a great series. Both of those are going to be great and exciting to watch.
0: Who's the favorite for the series, do you think?
2: I don't know, to be honest with you.
0: I'm going with Webby. Wemby.
3: Are you?
2: I mean, it's not a bad idea.
0: Yeah.
2: I Oklahoma City Thunder had never lost a Game 7 at home.
0: Yeah.
2: Until all of a sudden an alien landed. Then they lost.
0: How do you bet against that guy?
2: Yeah, and then the Hurricanes just absolutely blew out the Golden Knights. Hurricanes lost the first game, and you were like, what? What is going on? Because they got crushed in the first game.
3: And I was so for sure Montreal was going to win.
2: Yeah, and then they were like, oh, by the way, we do this.
0: I love it. Yeah. I love seeing Canada suffer. It is fantastic.
2: Yeah.
0: Sorry, Ian.
3: By the way. Ian is confirmed that he is ducking us today.
0: No.
3: Oh.
0: He's in Jacksonville.
3: Oh.
0: I mean, maybe
3: I thought you said you talked to him and he confirmed.
0: Well, he confirmed that he was not here.
3: I gotcha.
0: Yeah. I mean, maybe he is ducking from Jacksonville.
3: What's he doing in Jacksonville?
0: I think he's going to a concert or something.
3: Really?
0: Yeah, possibly. I think so. But yeah, he told me a couple days ago he wasn't going to make it in.
3: Yeah, I knew he wasn't coming, but I thought it was a little bit more, his time was a little bit fishy.
2: We need to nail this down. We need to figure it out. Let us know.
3: I mean, I don't, if I wouldn't say he's afraid, but if he's afraid, I understand. Like, he went to a different city.
0: So he did say, please stop this nonsense.
3: Oh.
0: I assume he's referring to the Pat Maroon fight.
3: Or like, stop the nonsense of talking about the fight or talking about him being scared to fight?
0: Maybe both.
3: Oh.
0: Or who knows? We've covered a lot of nonsense this morning. Maybe
3: this is
0: he's,
3: true.
0: You know, referring to a lot of things.
3: Maybe when I not hear from the one-armed girl anymore. Who knows?
2: A 28-year-old man in Florida was arrested last week after he exposed himself outside of a Taco Bell. The sheriff's office jokingly said his chimichanga was out. He also, for some reason, had a live pet fish in a backpack.
0: Okay.
2: Yeah.
0: I'm not mad at him, I don't think.
3: What are you exposing yourself to? Like the
2: people
3: like
2: walking in?
3: As a Taco Bell, you just have it out?
2: Mm-hmm.
3: How do you do it?
2: I guess.
0: I'll never forget, I was in high school, I was at the Taco Bell on US 19 in Tarpon Springs. We were sitting there at the table with me and a couple of my friends, and someone knocked on the window, and then Bear Moon ass right against the glass.
2: Oh, yeah. Yeah.
3: So Amanda and I went to the 7-Eleven on 54 and 41 one time, and we bought maybe scratch-offs or something. We were sitting in the parking lot. It was a Friday night, and this dude just came walking by, and he had his jeans cut. He was wearing full-length jeans, but they were cut around the crotch area so that when he walked, his weenus would hang out of the hole of the pants. And he walked by, and I was like, and I just followed him, and I went, and Amanda goes, what? I go, this guy just walked in with his wiener hanging out of his, and then she's laughing, and then she's like,
2: she said, I'll be right back.
3: Yeah. And then he walked back out, and she saw it, and we just sat in the car and laughed. I think we're by Paradise Lakes and Caliente and all that stuff. So I think that might have been one of those people who just like to be naked in public. It still blows my mind. Yeah, proud of it.
0: Yeah, right. Yeah. I would think today the guy, they'd probably get arrested showing their ass like that at Taco Bell.
2: Yeah. Nobody, was it a guy or was it somebody like, you know?
0: It was other teenagers.
2: Yeah.
0: They saw us sit at the table and then they thought, I mean, just ass pressed against the glass.
2: Right.
0: And then the knock on the window, we looked over. Whoa.
2: No.
3: That's funny.
4: But we used to moon.
0: Yeah.
4: Used to be mooning.
0: Nobody's doing that anymore. That doesn't happen nowadays.
2: Well, you get arrested now.
0: Social media, you catch it on video, you know.
3: I'll take that over a teen takeover any day.
0: Yeah.
2: Carmen, not to, you know, the chimichanga thing and all that stuff, but do you know Wawa has now?
1: What?
2: Tacos.
1: What?
2: Yeah,
1: since when?
2: I think just within the last week or so, I saw some billboards and stuff. I haven't actually been in to get any tacos or whatever, but yeah, there I guess they're making tacos now.
0: They've got it all.
1: Okay.
2: They got tacos, they got burgers,
0: they had
2: pizza.
0: Quesadillas already.
2: Quesadillas, yes. Burrito very bowls.
1: Good. Their quesadillas were really good. See, my only problem is now, like, where our new house is, I don't pass a Wawa.
2: Oh.
1: Anywhere.
2: No more Wawa Carmen.
0: There's one if you go towards 75, not too far.
1: Okay.
3: Geo gets there.
2: I'll set it up.
1: But that's past where I need to go. That's what I'm saying. Like, it's out of my way.
0: Yeah.
1: Like, before, I used to pass, like, 3 Wawas on my way home when I lived at the townhouse. You know what I mean?
3: Yeah.
1: So, that's okay.
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2: United made good on their promise of, we'll turn this flight around, because a teenager had his Bluetooth device named Bomb. So oh, he can act.
0: They can't figure that out, that it's not a threat midair at some point.
2: What if it is?
0: Yeah, I guess you don't take a team's chances.
2: Yeah.
1: Also, I mean, why would you do that?
2: Well, you know, yeah, it's dumb, but maybe he had that for a year before he ever even got on a flight. The thing may be called the Bomb Base Unit or something.
3: Right.
2: Or my playlist is Bomb, you know. I don't know. Or maybe he's just an idiot and goes, I'm going to go on the plane, look at him and name my Bluetooth device.
0: I remember at one point my Wi-Fi was Dem Boobies.
1: Wait.
0: But then I had kids and stuff, so I had to change it.
3: My phone itself is named F-Face.
0: Yeah.
3: And it's not a big deal. Like, I get in the car sometimes and it'll just connect and it'll say F-Face is connected. And one time when I was in Costa Rica and I met the lesbians that wanted me to father their child. They said, give me your phone with Bluetooth. We'll airdrop you the pictures. And I go, okay, cool. It's just my phone. They're like, what's your phone called? I was like, oh, sorry.
2: I have a hot or not for you guys.
3: All right.
2: An Ohio woman allegedly broke into her ex-husband's home while he was sleeping and threatened to kill him before opening fire. 31-year-old Amanda Heller broke into a man's home on April 26. The man was identified as Heller's ex-husband. After the victim woke up, Heller allegedly threatened to kill him before taking out a handgun and firing twice. No injuries were reported in connection to the shooting. Heller was arrested and charged with felonious assault, attempted aggravated murder, aggravated burglary, domestic violence, and improperly discharging a weapon into a habitation or school.
3: So she got in trouble for shooting at a guy in her house?
2: In his house.
3: Oh, in his house. Okay.
2: It was her ex-husband. She went to her ex-husband's place. Okay. Yeah. So she's from Ohio. She is 31 years old. Her name is Amanda Heller. She went over to her ex-husband and said, I'm going to kill you, and then shot the gun twice. Mike Kelta, hot or not?
3: Yeah, you got Amanda, who's a little crazy and knows how to use a firearm. Hot.
2: You say hot.
3: Hot.
2: All right. Gio, what do you think?
0: Hot chicks just move on. They're not worried about the ex anymore because they're hot.
2: Okay.
0: So she's not hot.
2: Not hot. All right. Carmen, what do you think?
1: Ohio, not hot.
0: Oh, yeah.
2: Ohio. You say not hot. Yes. Gio says not hot. Mike says hot. Joe has it on Bone TV. You guys have it on your phone. Guess what?
1: Oh.
2: She's hot.
1: Oh,
0: yeah.
1: Okay.
3: So all I got is the perverted teacher.
0: That's quite the contrast.
2: You got another one coming.
0: Look at that. Tight, tight, tight.
2: You got it or no?
3: No.
0: Here, you go say it.
3: Yeah. Oh, yeah.
0: Yeah,
2: she's okay. Hot.
3: Oh, I was right about that.
2: She is hot.
0: I was way wrong.
2: Yeah. Hang on, let me airdrop it to F-Face. So we can figure it out.
0: By the way, Ian was at a concert last night.
3: What did he go see?
0: The Queens.
3: Oh, brother.
0: Gladys Knight, Chaka Khan, Patti LaBelle, and Stephanie Mills.
3: Mm. Oh, okay. Jesus.
1: What?
3: The Queens.
0: Queens. That's legends.
1: His jam, man.
3: Yeah.
0: Four legends, one stage, the Queens.
2: Patti LaBelle, Chaka Khan, who else?
0: Gladys Knight.
2: Gladys Knight, okay.
0: And Stephanie Mills.
2: Stephanie Mills, okay. All right.
3: Mm-hmm.
2: Yeah.
0: You wouldn't travel to Jacksonville to see that?
3: I wouldn't travel to the living room to see that. Come on now.
0: So you think he's just ducking Pat Maroon?
3: Yeah. Him and he went to go get backup. Going to get Chaka Khan to fight for him.
2: Dude, if he walked out with Chaka Khan in front of him singing, cool. That'd be really cool.
3: Yeah. Maybe that's what he went for.
2: Yeah, trying to get it signed up.
3: Yeah.
2: I have another hot or not for you.
3: Oh,
2: guys.
3: My God.
0: Fantastic.
3: I still didn't get the last one.
2: Really?
3: Yeah.
0: Oh.
2: I think your phone's bad. Let me make sure you're on the thing. You got the first one.
3: Yeah.
0: The guy.
3: I got the child molester, but I don't get the
0: hot chick.
3: Yeah.
2: Here, let me send it just to you. See whether that works.
3: Yeah, there you go.
0: Yeah, she's hot.
3: Yep, I got it going.
2: Hmm. Wonder why you're not getting it with the other thing.
3: No, I don't know. She is hot.
2: We'll see. Hot or not, two. In Alabama, a former Cold Springs High School basketball coach named Paige Parker Adams, a female, has filed for dismissal of her charges related to engaging in sexual conduct with a student. This is an interesting case. Adams' legal team argues that all 32 of her indictments should be dismissed under the circumstances that the alleged victim was 18 years old, a student at another school. So she was a coach at this school, and she was having sex with an 18-year-old that went to a different school. While Adams did teach at Cullum County School, it was a different school than the ones that Adams coached at. They also argue that Adams was never in the position of educational or scholastic extracurricular authority over the alleged victim. The court documents go on to say that Adams' due process was violated in the case. Adams was indicted on 31 charges, 30 of which were distributing or soliciting obscene material to or from a student. The other two charges are school employees engaging in sex act with a student and a school employee engaging in sexual contact with a student. The state will have until July 22nd to reply to the motion. Adams' hearing is still set for August 12th, 2026. So she works at a school. She's a coach at a school over here. This kid's 18 years old. He's going to school over there. And they're having sex and sending pictures back and forth.
3: It's a he?
2: Yeah. It does not say, to be honest with you.
3: I assumed it was another girl, like another basketball player or something. She's a coach.
2: Yeah. It doesn't say whether it's
3: idea is legally, is she in trouble because the kid's 18?
2: Yeah.
1: But as a county employee,
3: right? You could lose your job. You're probably violating some sort of.
1: It may not be illegal,
2: right. But they're saying.
0: Yeah.
2: But what they're saying though is, I have nothing to do with that kid. That school, nothing to do with anything with that school.
3: Still, you're in a position of you're power. A teacher. You're in a position of power, and also you're a.
0: If you're if you're an employee, you're an employee of that county, which covers all the schools.
3: And so if you're an adult and you're having sex with an 18-year-old who's still in school, that's weird. No matter how old, no matter legal or not.
1: I was gonna say it'll be weird because if she gets away with this, the precedent is set.
3: Right.
1: And that opens the door for teachers to go bang 18-year-olds at other schools, which should not be allowed.
0: At like, other schools.
1: Well, I'm just, if you are a teacher, you should not be able to bang somebody, whether or not they're 18, if they're in high school.
2: She is 35 and the student is 18.
0: Oh, yeah.
1: No.
2: Was that oh, yeah, or oh, yeah?
0: Because do we really believe that the kid was 18 the entire time?
3: Even if he was, still not right.
0: That's what I mean.
3: Yeah.
2: Regardless of whether it's right or wrong, let's get to the point at hand, hot or not. She's 35. Her name is Paige Parker Adams. She is a high school basketball coach in Alabama, and she's banging an 18-year-old from another school. Mike Kelta, hot or not?
3: I need to know if that 18-year-old is a guy or a girl.
2: I don't know.
3: I know.
2: They didn't release that.
3: I think she looks like a bird. I say not hot.
2: Bird?
3: Yeah.
2: All right. You say not hot.
3: I say not hot, bird.
2: Gio?
0: Alabama women's basketball coach, not hot.
2: You say not hot. All right, Carmen?
1: Teachers who have sex with their students are hot. Even though it wasn't her student, she's hot.
2: Mike says bird, not hot. Carmen says hot. Gio says, you say hot or not hot?
0: Not hot.
2: Not hot.
0: Alabama, gross.
2: Joe has it on Bo TV. You guys have it on your phone. She's hot.
1: Hot.
0: Wow.
2: She's hot.
0: Yeah. Damn.
2: Back to back hots.
0: She looks like she'd be friends with the other chick.
3: Yeah.
2: Yeah.
0: Before that. Damn.
3: Just stupid. She's got that on her resume.
1: The thing, there's no loophole to being able to have sex with a student. I feel like that's what she was going for. Like, this was like a loophole.
0: Yeah, it'll be fine.
1: In her mind. Yeah, exactly. But teachers, coaches, if you are in a high, if you work within a high school, you should not have sex with someone who is also in that high school.
2: Listen, I get it, but there are a lot of things where it's like, if she ran through it, she goes, he's 18, that's legal. Whatever, 18, that's legal. Not a student at my school. That's fine.
0: Oh, it makes sense why in her mind she thought it's no big deal.
2: Right.
3: Yeah.
2: But I can see where it's frowned upon.
0: Don't bang your students. It's very simple.
1: Right.
3: Wasn't her student.
2: Not her student.
0: Don't bang the students.
1: Don't bang a student.
0: Yeah. Oof.
1: Like, college professors can't have relations with students. No, they can't.
3: Yeah, they can.
1: That is no.
0: Yeah, I don't think they can.
1: That's against school policy.
3: Oh, not if they're in their class.
1: But like on campus, in general,
0: you can't bang a student.
1: If you are a professor at USF, you can't have sex with a student at USF.
3: I don't know.
2: But also the thing about it is a 35-year-old woman that works at a bank could bang an 18-year-old dude that's still in school.
1: That is
2: and
1: true.
2: And be totally fine because she has no bearing on his, the school. She has no authority. But also, neither does a gym teacher at another school.
3: And Boone's girlfriend was banging Donald Sutherland in Animal House.
0: That's true.
3: He was a teacher.
0: Yeah. Yeah, it says, it's though not illegal, many universities strictly ban relationships with students.
1: Right.
0: So if they find out, you're fired.
1: Yeah.
2: Yeah, whatever. I don't know. But it's not even right or wrong. It's hot or not. And they were both
3: and we were wrong.
2: You do this? Would you get involved in this? A tech startup is offering to clean people's homes for free. Okay. What's the catch? The catch is the people that come and clean your homes wear cameras to capture everything that they do so the footage can be used to train the next generation of household robots.
3: Yeah. Oh, robots.
0: Yeah. I don't care.
2: They're just filming, cleaning up dirty stuff.
1: But it's basically just mapping out your house. And then they'll input that into the system, and then the AI robot knows
2: and what they do to clean stuff. Oh, I use this product here. I use this.
1: They're taking over.
0: You got to train the AI.
1: Yeah. Don't do it.
3: When are all these robots supposed to be here?
0: I mean, they're probably already here. You just don't, they're not for public consumption yet. You can't purchase them.
3: Yeah, I don't know. We watched something this morning, Carmen, on the TV. It was just a bunch of balls. It looked like a DNA model almost. It was just a bunch of balls on a tree, and it was just rolling itself over bricks, upstairs, downstairs, just moving. I don't even know what the hell that thing was.
2: Because wherever it went, the balls are like on an arm, so it would adjust to the terrain, and it would just go, so it could go, like Mike said, upstairs, over different rocks, all kind of stuff. So it's not like you can't really stop it.
1: But it's good. But I was going to say, because it's one of those things, like there's some, like some people think like, oh, my job is safe. There's no way an AI person could do this. And I know, like, for the most part, it's like hairstylist. You know what I mean? Like,
2: I saw a great one the other day. It was a lady shaving a dog's balls. And it said, AI's taking our jobs. Not mine.
1: But now think about it. I'm sure cleaning ladies and cleaning companies out there were like, there's no way AI can take our job. And now here we are. So, like, little by little, they'll start taking jobs that we...
2: They'll figure it out.
1: Yeah, yeah, exactly.
2: They'll figure it out.
1: We got to stop it.
3: Well, you guys could all go to law school while the AI is cleaning your house.
2: Yeah. Also,
1: can't afford it.
2: They'll take over being lawyers, too.
1: Right.
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1: This program was recorded at an earlier date and time. The content contained here may be out of date and context. Listener discretion is advised. 102.5, The Bone.
19: Yeah.
20: So today is National Dinosaur Day.
19: Okay.
21: Oh, shout out to Cody Tucker.
20: In a poll, more than 1,000 American adults were asked how many dinosaurs they can name off the top of their head. Don't start.
19: I'm not.
20: 9% say zero. They couldn't name any dinosaurs. 7% say they could name 10 or more. How many dinosaurs could you name?
19: Five.
20: Yeah.
19: T-Rex.
20: Okay.
19: Stegosaurus.
20: All right.
19: Pterodactyl.
20: Yep.
19: Hold on.
20: It's three.
19: Triceratops.
20: Okay.
19: And
20: what's the big one that's a vegetarian?
19: I don't know. I know I could picture it, but I don't know what it's called.
20: Long neck.
19: Yeah.
20: You know what it is?
19: No, but you confused me now. Now I'm thinking about that one. Let me think if I can think of any more. One of those little racy ones that chase you around.
20: Clever girl.
19: Yeah. Blue.
20: You were thinking of Velociraptor.
19: Velociraptor, yeah.
20: Brontosaurus.
19: Yep. Oh, yeah, the Brontosaurus, yeah.
20: Trying to think if I know any other ones. Did you say, you said Stegosaurus was the first one, right? Yeah. Yeah, I think probably around five. Naming 10 or more, good luck.
19: Yeah, that's a little kid's job. That's a little kid that knows all about dinosaurs reading a book.
20: Yeah, whenever you you love dinosaurs and you're just sitting there going, naming off all the, different ones.
19: Right.
20: Let me see what some of the different ones that we missed.
22: Is there an Allosaurus?
20: There is. Allosaurus, yeah.
22: Is there a Trashosaurus?
20: Dilophosaurus, that's the one that has the wings that come out by its neck. That thing, whatever. Spinosaurus, Diplodocus.
22: That's what the horn on it.
21: Thing on its head.
19: It's a Greek one.
22: Yeah.
19: The Diplodocus.
20: Carnotaurus. Then it just says chicken. Yeah, chicken. Right. Troodon, theropods.
22: What about the Megalodon?
20: That's a shark, right? Yeah. But that's a old shark, so I don't know whether that would be a dinosaur.
19: So basically, we're looking at about five.
20: Yeah.
19: That we could name.
20: I would think. The pretty common ones that you know. But yeah, they're saying like 9% said zero. How can you not name T-Rex at least? You know?
19: Yeah, you've never seen Jurassic Park.
20: George Lucas's ex-wife, Marcia, lost her battle with cancer. She was 80 years old. Marcia was a film editor and won an Oscar for her work on the original Star Wars.
19: Oh, so it's his ex-wife?
20: Yeah, his ex-wife, yeah.
19: You don't care about
20: that. So you have his ex-wife, and then you have a sister of a famous actress, Kelly Curtis, actress and sister of Jamie Lee Curtis.
19: Oh, I didn't know who she was.
20: Yeah, she died. She was 69 years old.
19: What was she in? Anything to say? She didn't even look familiar to me.
20: She looked kind of familiar, but it may just because she kind of looks like, Jamie Lee Curtis.
19: Right. And
20: let's see.
22: It's got to be crazy when your brother or sister is just super mega famous.
19: Cool. How do you think Eric Roberts feels?
20: Man.
19: His daughter and his sister had eclipsed his fame. He had some fame in the 80s, and then all of a sudden they just blew way past him. I saw an interview the other day where he's like, I'm not allowed to talk about them in public.
20: Oh.
19: He was like, my sister, I don't really talk to you. And he's like, and my daughter told me I'm not allowed to talk about her. So
20: So Kelly Curtis was also in Trading Places. She was probably like just in the background or something. She was on like an episode of Kojak. She was in a movie called Magic Sticks, The Sentinel. She was in Pearl Jam 20, the documentary,
19: I guess.
20: Yeah.
19: the like crowd.
22: The Baldwins are the ones that figured it out about all being famous.
19: Yeah.
20: Yeah, but Alex, the only real...
19: Yeah. Oh, it's Billy and Daniel.
20: Alex, the real actor. Billy and Daniel aren't carrying a movie.
19: Billy did for a little while. But
22: well, yeah, Alec is the, yeah, the guy.
19: Oh, he's the anchor.
20: Yeah.
19: For sure.
22: The Sheens.
20: Hmm. Yes.
22: Emilio Estevez and Charlie Sheen and Martin Sheen.
19: Who's the real anchor?
20: Martin.
0: Yeah, Martin Sheen.
22: Yeah.
19: But you got a new one now. This is like this is like the Apple. Now you're like, spot the anchor. Give me the list and I'll tell you the anchor.
20: What about the Hemsworths?
19: Thor is the anchor.
22: Thor, yeah, yeah.
19: And what about the...
20: By the way, did you ever see that interview where they were talking? It was for Hunger Games. And Woody Harrelson and the other Hemsworth, what is his
22: Liam?
20: Name? Yeah. And he's talking, he was like, blah, blah, blah, my brother Chris and I, blah, blah, blah. And you see Woody Harrelson look and he goes, that's your brother. He goes, I didn't even put that together. Yeah. He was like so surprised.
19: What about... the Skarsgårds.
20: Yeah, there's a lot of them.
19: There's a lot of Skarsgårds.
20: And the uncle, I think.
19: Is it not the father?
20: I don't know whether it's the father. Or I thought it was the uncle. The older one. Yeah. He's been in so many different things.
22: What about the Culkins?
19: Macaulay.
22: Kieran, way more successful.
19: Macaulay's the anchor, though.
22: Yeah, but Macaulay's Home Alone. Yeah. I think I would say Kieran is way more successful.
20: Wow. I would argue to say Home Alone has made more than all of Kieran's stuff together.
22: I don't know.
19: Macaulay doesn't work because he doesn't have to.
22: Maybe.
20: You're right, by the way. That is the father. I, for some reason, thought it was the uncle, whatever. Yeah, so Stellan Skarsgård and his multi-talented sons, including Alexander, Gustav, and Bill.
19: Gustav.
20: Yeah.
19: Gustav Skarsgård. That's Wayans, a good name.
20: Wayans family. A lot of famous Wayans there. You got Keenan Ivory.
19: Who's the anchor in the Wayans?
20: Ooh, like...
22: I would have said Damon Wayans.
20: I would say Damon, yeah.
19: Yeah, I mean, Keenan started it all, but Damon is the famous one.
20: Right. Baldwins, Coppolas, because you got the...
19: Francis Ford.
20: And Talia Shire, and then you have the nephews, Nicolas Cage, Jason Schwartzman.
19: Yeah.
20: Barrymores.
22: Who are the other Barrymore?
19: Lionel.
20: The father, yeah, John Lionel. Ethel Barrymore, continued modern era, blah, blah, blah, and Drew Barrymore, way more famous to us.
19: To us, yeah, but...
20: Yeah, that's what I'm saying. To us, she's more famous.
22: What about Goldie Hawn or... what's her face? The daughter. I can't think of her name now.
19: I'd have to say Goldie Hawn.
20: But then
22: Hudson. Kate Hudson.
20: The son also. Oliver Hudson.
22: Oh, yeah.
20: He's in a bunch of stuff, too.
19: I'd have to throw that to Goldie.
22: Yes.
19: She put in the time.
20: I think I go Kate.
22: Yeah.
19: Really?
20: I think I go Kate.
22: She's had a bigger career.
11: She's been in so many movies and shows and, you know, longevity.
19: Yeah, but you're forgetting the whole 60s of Goldie Hawn.
20: Well, a lot of Goldie Hawn. Yeah, a lot of Goldie Hawn back then.
0: Oh, yeah. She started laughing.
22: Well, we said very forgettable.
20: Private Benjamin.
19: Private Benjamin. She had a lot of movies in the 70s and 80s.
20: Yeah.
19: She created that whole Dipsy Blonde girl thing. I don't know. That's a tough one. I'd have to go Goldie on that. Goldie for the anchor. Oliver for the apple.
22: I'm still taking Kieran Culkin over Macaulay Culkin.
19: You're crazy. I bet if you had to look at their bank accounts, they're not even in the same realm.
22: Do you think he made? I don't think he made that much money off. He was on drugs and stuff for a long time, and like wasn't doing anything.
19: Yeah,
11: I don't think. But like Mike said, he doesn't have to work.
22: Nah, I don't think he's doing Q&As Home Alone every year.
19: Yeah, that's for fun.
11: Even though not his wife, but his baby mama, soon to be wife. I don't know if they got married, but that Brenda Songs, I think.
19: Yeah.
11: She still acts and was in a lot of stuff too.
19: Yeah, she's hot. She was in the Facebook movie and she's smoking hot.
20: What about the Howards? Moe, Shemp, Curly.
19: I mean, you have to anchor on that as Moe.
20: Yeah.
19: You know?
20: Yeah. Because Shemp and Curly kind of came and went.
19: Right.
20: Moe was always there.
19: Moe was the anchor.
20: Marx Brothers? Groucho.
19: Groucho, yeah.
20: The Howards. Mm-hmm. Ron, Clint, yeah, Ron. The father.
19: Yeah, or the daughter.
20: Rance, right?
19: Who?
20: Rance Howard, the father.
19: I do not know that.
20: You know him. You've seen him before.
19: I may have.
20: Yeah, he's been in a bunch of stuff.
11: Hanson brothers. They're all one.
19: This is true, Carmen. This is the example of where they're all, they all like a Voltron come together to make one Hanson.
11: Right. They are, they are all equal.
19: In their little Lady Hanson parts.
22: Not movie stars, but what about like the Mannings? Archie, Eli.
20: Oh, Peyton.
11: Peyton's
20: number one. Yeah, Peyton's number one.
11: Jonas Brothers, Nick.
20: Stillers, Jerry, Ben.
22: Oh, Ben.
19: Ben.
11: I feel like we could do this all day. And Mary.
20: Carradines, the Carradines.
22: Oh, yeah.
20: John, David, Keith, Robert.
22: Robert.
11: Cyrus's, Billy Ray or Miley.
22: Oh, Miley. But yeah, Billy Ray wishes he could be Miley Cyrus.
11: But Billy Ray is the anchor. He started it.
20: He's not the anchor.
19: No. Without her, he doesn't exist anymore.
22: But one hit wonder.
11: Without him, she doesn't exist at all.
19: Right.
11: Or get any opportunity. Like, he opened the door.
20: No. It doesn't matter. She surpassed him. She's eclipsed him.
22: Not even close.
11: But as... Okay.
22: You're wrong, Carmen.
19: You lost this
11: I'm not trying to win anything. Carmen, I'm just bringing up points.
20: Carmen,
11: Jesus
20: here's the thing. If there was no Miley Cyrus, Billy Ray Cyrus would be a tagline. He'd be like, oh, yeah, remember that guy? She made him famous again.
19: Right.
11: But he still had a career before him.
20: Yeah, but
11: before
20: that matters. Eclipsed.
11: I get it. Listen, okay.
22: Not the anchor. Not the anchor.
20: Bridges. Jeff, Bo, Lloyd.
19: Todd.
20: No, Todd was not one of the...
22: He's not one of them?
20: No.
22: Why not?
20: It was not.
19: You got Jeff.
20: Yeah, you got Jeff.
19: I don't know.
20: I mean, Lloyd and a lot of stuff, I think you got Jeff.
11: What about Kelsey's? Travis or Jason?
22: Travis.
11: But is that because Taylor Swift?
20: Yes. Yeah. And because he's a better player and more...
19: Yeah.
20: Not necessarily better player, more... known player.
22: Travis Kelce's going to be a Hall of Famer, whereas Jason Kelce, probably not.
19: Yeah. I saw her do the hottest thing she ever did yesterday. It was they were at something together, and they came through the tunnel to go backstage. Anybody see this? And
22: where she stops them with the little kid?
19: Some little kid was waiting for Travis, didn't pay any attention to her, and then he stops Travis, and he asks for a picture, and Travis like, okay. So he gets in. The kid doesn't even acknowledge Taylor Swift. And then she gets behind and she like photo bombs with like a little wink, and it was the hottest goddamn thing I've ever seen. Yeah, because she did like the little sexy makeup wink, you know.
22: Yeah, she does it all the time.
19: Yeah, she's good looking.
22: That's crazy.
20: Here's a group that you'd like to just murder.
19: Oh,
11: what?
20: Will Smith, Jaden Smith, Willow Smith, Jada Pinkett.
19: I mean, Will's the anchor on that one.
22: Yeah. Will for sure. I think that's all of them.
19: I'm not mad at Willow Smith.
20: Phoenix, River Phoenix, Joaquin Phoenix.
22: If River Phoenix hadn't died,
2: he
22: was
2: the anchor.
22: At the time, he was the way more successful and famous.
20: Mm-hmm.
11: Did we say Angelina Jolie and her dad?
19: No, but it needs to be more than two.
20: Yeah.
11: Okay.
19: No, I'm not mad at you.
11: Yeah. I didn't know. I don't know the rules of the game. Obviously. Don't attack me. Billy
19: as we're
11: Ray.
19: Talking about it, I think it needs to be more than two. It can be multi-generational, but it has to be more than two.
20: Mm-hmm. Well, there you go. Kelly Curtis dead.
22: Sorry, with your luck.
20: 92-year-old Frankie Valli has canceled the rest of his 2026 tour dates due to health concerns. Health concerns. He died in 2024. They have been pushing him out on stage, and it's unbelievable. It's elder abuse.
19: It's that is the worst show. I've seen him recently, and it's just him lip syncing and standing out there while younger guys sing behind him.
20: It's hilarious because if you have not seen it, just go on YouTube and check it out. It's him holding a microphone by his waist, staring off, no idea, barely moving his mouth, and you hear, just like singing super high and this, that, and it's like, come on.
22: He doesn't even lip sync anymore. He just holds the microphone to his mouth and just stands there.
19: It's pretty awful.
22: And they play the track over it.
19: Yeah. Yeah, it's pretty rough.
20: That's all it is.
19: He's still got nice hair, though.
22: Great hair.
19: Yeah.
22: He doesn't look bad. He just... doesn't move or sing or do anything. He's just like an animatronic.
19: I tried to talk to him. I met him and I tried to have a conversation with him, and he's hollow in the inside. He has no idea. He just looks at you like, what are you saying? You're just saying nice, cordial, hey, nice to meet you, great show. And he just looks at you like, What are you, like, you're speaking Chinese?
22: I just think of the Jersey Boys movie where he says, I'm just going to keep going and going like the Energizer Bunny. He really is doing that.
19: Yeah.
20: They took his battery out.
22: He just keeps going.
20: The horror movie Backrooms has made more than $81 million this weekend. That makes the director 20-year-old Kane Parsons, the youngest director ever to top the domestic box office. The previous record was a 27-year-old. And then another horror movie called Obsession, which was written and directed by a 26-year-old, Curry Barker, is up to $104.7 million in 3 weeks. And that is the movie that they made on a $750,000 budget.
19: Jeez. That's great.
20: That's great. Whoever invested in that movie is like, woohoo!
22: This was what WDED Dead in the Morning was supposed to be. Yeah. This is what Mo sold me when I agreed to be in that.
11: Too many versions, wet, dry, spikes.
20: You seeing some residuals yet? Or are you getting?
22: I assume checks in the mail. Yeah. I haven't seen nothing. I don't think you can see the movie anymore.
19: You know why? Because my eyebrows ruined it.
22: Probably.
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11: I saw a movie this weekend. I went and saw the Michael Jackson movie.
12: Yeah, I just
13: I thought you had already seen that.
11: No, I didn't see it. Yeah, I went and saw it this weekend. It was really good.
13: Yeah.
12: I saw The Devil Wears Prada too.
11: You did?
12: Shut it off after 20 minutes.
13: Oh, really?
12: Boo. Boring.
11: No, yeah. It's because you watched it on some crappy guy holding his cell phone copy of it.
12: No.
11: Yeah, legit. I went and saw it. I liked it. It was great.
14: It was what?
12: It was legit.
14: Oh, okay. Yeah. Oh, my God.
12: It was legit, and it was boring, and it was regurgitated jokes. And the first 5 minutes, not even the first 3 minutes, she's walking down the street, and the lady holds up the two blue belts, and you're like, oh, here's the first.
11: Oh, you should have wrote it out. It was good.
12: Yeah. I may revisit it, but I couldn't get through it.
14: But that was like the whole point of it. Like, you knew it wasn't going to be anything new.
11: No.
14: It was going to
12: I just
14: be-
12: wanted to see Miranda being mean to people.
13: Yeah, I feel like that's a movie a year from now when I have nothing to do on a Thursday afternoon. I'll be like, oh, it's on. I'll check it out.
12: Did watch Devil Wears Prada 1, though, from beginning to end.
14: Great.
12: Thank you.
13: Alan Jackson's final show. Did you know Alan Jackson was going to be done? He's doing his final show. Last call. One more for the road. Is already pretty stacked and added another heavy hitter to it. So he already had guests including Eric Church, Luke Combs, Riley Green, Lainey Wilson, and Carrie Underwood.
12: Oh, my God.
13: He just brought in the big bat, George Strait.
12: Oh,
13: George Strait coming out. And I guess they have a duet called Murder on Music Row. So maybe they'll be doing that together.
12: I sure hope so.
13: Last call, Alan.

0: guys? And
1: it would, I would say 14.
2: 14.
1: Maybe 15.
2: $1,500
1: it would take for me to go to that show.
2: Mm.
1: You'd have to pay me to go see that.
2: Well, it happens on the 27th in Nashville. So if anybody
1: somebody's wants offering.
2: To go fund me and make, might go to the show. I don't know whether you heard about this. Super sexy, super hot. Dua Lipa got married.
1: I did see that.
2: To a British actor named Cullum Turner. They got married in London.
1: She is super sexy.
2: Cullum Turner, not in her league.
1: I don't know. He's kind of handsome. Did you see him?
2: Yeah.
3: And he's been in some big stuff.
1: Yeah.
2: Yeah.
1: I don't know. I saw it and I was like, all right, appropriate. I don't know if it'll last, but, you know, they're made for each other.
2: Yeah. Dua Lipa needs hotter.
1: Yeah.
2: Not hot enough. Right?
4: What's he famous for? I know he's an actor.
2: He's an actor.
3: Fantastic Beasts.
4: Oh, yeah. Not even in the good Harry Potter. In the crappy one.
1: He's a spinoff?
4: Yeah, forget that. He sucks.
3: Oh, my gosh.
1: Wow.
4: I mean, he pulled Dua Lipa, so.
3: Maybe they just love each other.
4: Oh, gross.
1: Stop saying that.
3: Oh, I'm sorry. Ruben. I forget you all hate your wives.
4: It should be a business arrangement, and she should be with, like, I agree with Galvin, she should be with somebody way hotter.
1: Way hotter.
4: And way more successful than Fantastic Beast Harry Potter spinoff.
1: She should be with somebody as hot as her father.
4: Yes.
1: Oh, yeah.
3: Ew.
2: He's not the anchor of his family.
4: No. He's the anchor of anything.
1: Carmen, I love
2: Tina
1: my wife.
2: Tina Turner.
1: Carmen.
3: Yeah?
1: I love my wife. I hung out with her all weekend this weekend.
3: Doesn't sound like it.
1: I do. She didn't ask me to go, nothing that made me want to push her off a cliff or anything like that.
3: Okay.
1: Yep.
2: We had By the way, time. How did your Friday walk appointment go?
1: Got canceled.
2: Oh. No.
1: You know why?
4: I'm surprised.
2: Yeah, you.
1: No. No, the same reason our movie got canceled. We were supposed to do Mike Mansplain's movies. Amanda hurt her hip.
4: Oh, that's
1: she
4: right.
1: She put any pressure on her leg.
3: Oh, what'd you do to her?
1: I didn't do anything to her. She woke up.
4: Oh, wow.
2: He waited until she went to sleep and then just punched her in the hip. He's like, I'm not going walking.
4: Jeez. The man, he's got an operation later, Carmen. You're just picking on him.
3: Look, I'm trying to make it normal, Gio. It might be the last day.
2: Oh!
4: Why would you say that?
3: To be normal.
4: Oh.
1: What is the plan?
3: I have to start I go to, nice to you.
1: I you know, I go to the doctor today. I have the heart thing. If something goes wrong and I die.
2: Mm-hmm.
1: What is the plan?
2: We go to the studio on Monday.
1: On Monday? Do you go straight on Monday? Or you
4: Oh, yeah. We have people
1: you take the
4: here.
1: Week off?
2: Oh, no. Yeah. So that's today. So, no. We're
4: tomorrow. We take a day off.
1: You just don't even take a day.
2: We gotta talk about it.
3: You want it?
1: Oh, I wouldn't.
2: Yeah,
1: I'm all for
3: would
1: you.
3: Would you want us to?
1: No.
3: So we go
1: I'm
3: live.
1: All for it.
4: We said this is what Mike wants. I don't want to go to the studio though. We'll be here.
2: Yeah.
1: I'm sure my wife at that point would just love to have you guys traipsing through the house while her husband just died.
4: We're not going in the house. We'll stay out here.
1: Yeah.
4: You know, we don't go in there.
1: Fully, it is fully operating.
4: We'll be out of the way, but we're not. We still do the show here, even if you pass.
3: No.
2: Yes.
3: It's. Too yes. sad.
4: No.
1: Does Carmen finally get to come here?
2: Yeah.
4: Maybe.
3: We can finally hire somebody else.
1: Do you do the Kid Craddock thing where do you call it the Mike Calta show or do you already call it Mike Calta
2: Until
1: and Friends?
2: We change up the imaging.
4: Yeah, right. The rebrand comes in like a month or two.
1: Okay.
2: Oh, sorry. Wow. It'd be so many. 602, it's the Mike Calta show. Mike's dead. We got Sparkle.
3: Oh, man. My God. I don't like this. Oh, Mike, you're going to be fine.
2: You started it.
3: Yeah, I did not.
4: You were trying
3: Gio
4: to get...
3: Gio did. I made a joke.
4: Nah, I pointed
2: Carmen.
4: Out what you're doing.
3: Yeah.
5: Do it. Here we go, Bone fam. 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This hour's Bone Bonus keyword is...
2: Lazy.
1: Oh. Let me use it in a sentence. I didn't walk on Friday because I was feeling lazy.
2: This hour's keyword is lazy, L-A-Z-Y. 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
1: So for real, you guys wouldn't even wait a day? You would just go back on the air the next day?
2: We'd have to go back on the air the next day because we got to let people know. We got to talk about it and let people... discuss and tell their feelings and everything.
4: Open up the phone lines.
2: Yeah.
1: Can I tell you what I don't want?
2: We're not going to. Don't worry. We're not going to put together.
1: I don't want a jam band concert at Ferg's parking lot in order to raise money for my kids. No. Please don't do that.
0: No.
1: I got enough insurance. It should be covered. It should be fine.
4: Yeah, no, I don't want to be involved in any of that either.
1: Yeah.
4: I think we just have to move on.
2: We do play, Pitbull Toddler does play a show, and we just have your bass on the stand, and it sounds exactly the same. Actually, a little bit better.
4: How did you guys do that? He's not even there.
1: I said to Galvin after the last show of the Daiquiri Check, I go, if anybody ever doubts whether or not I really play, should have heard tonight's show and how many bad notes I hit. Well, all right. I just feel like, you know, it's not something you want to get caught with your pants on. You should be thinking about these things.
2: Yeah.
1: Clearly, you guys have.
4: The show rolls on.
1: All right. I like the way. Will my wife get a piece of the show?
4: Of course.
2: What do you mean a piece of the show?
1: Like if you're still going to have my name on it, I'm still going to get paid a little bit.
2: Listen, that's a Jason and John thing.
4: Yeah.
3: We don't work out your deals.
2: Yeah. Mm. Everybody makes their own deal.
1: Just letting you know.
4: Yeah.
1: Don't think you're all getting massive raises the next day because I'm still getting my piece.
4: Oh, we're all getting raises.
3: Yeah.
1: How do you know?
4: We divide up the pie.
1: No, that, but I'm still getting paid. You're still calling it the Mike Calta show.
3: Oh, we changed it instantly. Yeah,
4: probably not.
2: Trust me, I've had imaging for quite some time.
4: Just in case.
2: It's like whenever they cut those things that are, King Charles has died, blah, blah, blah. You know, they already have it ready to go in the can.
4: Right. Yeah. Yeah.
1: All right. It's good to know you guys are prepared.
4: Mm-hmm. We're all getting raises.
2: The winner of this year's Scripps National Spelling Bee was a 14-year-old named Shrey Parikh from San Bernardino, California. The winning word that he spelled correctly was bromocriptine. Do you think he could spell that?
1: No.
2: I got to be honest with you. That doesn't seem like a difficult one. Bromocriptine. It is... Really spelled like it sounds. Go
1: Can
2: ahead,
1: you give
2: Carmen.
1: Me his country of origin.
2: Yes, it's a let's see, derivative of ergot and mimics the activity of dopamine.
3: Hmm. Can you say it?
2: It's
3: one more
2: an alkaloid.
3: Time?
2: Yes, bromocriptine.
3: Cryptine.
2: Cryptine. Bromocriptine.
3: B R O M O C R Y P T N.
2: You were close, Carmen. You were close,
1: all right.
2: But you're not correct.
3: Okay.
2: Bromocriptine.
1: Bromocriptine.
2: Yes.
1: Bromocriptine.
2: Correct.
1: Really?
2: Yeah.
3: Oh, nice.
2: See, it doesn't seem that hard. Like, you think of these words, you know.
1: Well, Carmen threw me off with the Y.
2: Right. And they've had crazy. This one seems a lot easier to break down. It sounds just like you spell it.
1: Yeah, but it's confusing because cryptine
2: sure,
1: with the Y.
2: Sure.
4: Yeah, the Y would probably trips up a lot of people.
2: Well, and especially with cryptocurrency now. The website unscrambler.com looked at internet search data to put together a list of the most problematic words for Americans to spell, words that were associated with phrases like how do you spell or how to spell. I have the top 10 most misspelled words in America.
6: Restaurant.
2: Do you think you could spell them?
1: Yes.
3: No.
2: Surprisingly, restaurant not in there.
6: Really?
2: Yeah, so this may just be this year or something, whatever. Okay. But so some of the different ones that they have. Number one, who do we want to start and go around?
1: Sure.
2: Or do you want to call it out? All right, we're going to start with Carmen.
3: Okay.
2: Because you call Mike this. Do you know how to spell it?
1: F-A-T.
2: No. Bougie.
3: B-O-U-J-E-E.
2: No.
3: Oh.
2: Goes to Joe. Bougie.
6: Bougie. B-O-U... G I E?
2: Yes.
6: All right.
2: Very good. Very good.
6: Okay.
2: Moving on to Mike.
1: Mm.
2: I'm surprised this is on this list. Favorite.
1: F A V O R I T E.
2: Very easy.
1: Yeah.
2: On to Geo.
4: Mm.
2: Through. I'm on my way through.
4: T H R O U G H.
2: Very easy. Back to Carmen. American business. Spell business, Carmen.
3: B-U-S-I-N-E-S-S.
2: Correct. Very nice.
4: We're killing it.
2: Joe, I'll use it in a sentence for you.
6: All right.
2: I'll have the film edited tomorrow. Tomorrow is the word.
6: T-O. M-M-O-R-O-W.
2: That is where you get it wrong. Mike Kelta, tomorrow.
1: T-O-M-O-R-R-O-W.
2: Correct. Yeah, it's not the two M's, it's two R's. Yeah, yeah. That's one. Over to Gio, because.
1: I can't believe I've spelled these words right.
4: Because. B-E-C-A-U-S-E.
2: Very nice.
4: Because.
2: Carmen, I will be honest with you. I'm not trying to do it, but you are getting the more difficult ones.
3: Yes.
2: Carmen, spell definitely.
4: Oof.
3: D.
1: That's not hard.
2: It should not be hard, but people get confused on it. Just like tomorrow's not hard, but people get confused on it.
4: It gets a little squirrely at the end.
2: Carmen, definitely.
3: D-E-F-I-N. Definitely.
2: Correct.
1: No.
2: Right.
4: Yeah.
1: Oh, I would have got that wrong.
3: Wait.
2: That was not hard. Joe. Mm-hmm. Spell beautiful.
6: B-E-A-U-T-I-F-U-L.
2: Easy.
4: Beautiful.
2: Easy peasy. Mike Kelta.
1: Yes.
2: Spell niece.
1: N-E-I-C-E.
2: That is wrong.
1: It's N-I-E.
2: Gio. Spell niece.
6: N-I-E-C-E.
2: That is correct.
1: I can't believe I didn't get the I before you.
2: And remember earlier when you said you were getting them all right?
1: I know.
2: And idiot. Really screwed up.
1: Pound on my chest. Yeah. I used to be the anchor.
2: Then finally, Carmen. Spell separate. Or separate, however you want to say it.
3: S-E-P-E-R-A-T-E. Separate.
2: That is wrong. Joe, spell separate.
6: S-E-P-E-R-A-T-E.
2: S-E-P-E-R-A-T-E. Wrong. Mike Kelta, spell separate.
1: I would spell it the same way that they spelled it, so I know that that's wrong. S-E-P-A-R-A-T-E.
2: Correct. There you go. You redeemed yourself.
1: Thank you.
2: Well, there you go. I mean, those aren't like super difficult, but I guess people get tripped up on them a lot. You know, does this, do they have an E?
1: I have to spell out beautiful in my head every time I write it down.
2: B-A-utiful.
1: Yeah.
4: When I was a kid, I always had to say Wednesday.
3: Yep, sure. I still do.
4: For Wednesday.
2: I told you the restaurant one, the greatest one is Remember Tony Danza. R-E-S-T-A-U. R-A-N-D.
1: That's funny.
2: Yeah, so there you go. And even the other word, bromocryptine.
1: Yeah, we got that right.
4: Pretty smart. We are smart.
1: I heard JP talking about this last week in the replay and how they were arguing that all the winners of the spelling test were always Indian kids.
3: Yeah, it's been like the last, like, 25 of 30.
1: Right.
3: Or something like that. Like,
1: And then they started talking about Bad Words, the movie with Jason Bateman.
2: Oh, that's one of the greatest.
1: Such a great movie.
2: Great.
1: If you haven't seen that movie,
3: it's
1: very funny. Very funny. It is adult, but involving kids, and it's just a real funny, funny movie. And I don't want to give any more away, so I'm not going to say anything else about it.
2: Yeah. It's great.
3: It's been Bateman's, out for a while.
1: Yeah, but I'm not going to ruin it.
4: Bateman's good in everything. Everything. Yeah. Comedy, his drop, whatever he does, he's awesome.
1: Although I haven't watched that the new one that he did. I started watching.
4: What was it called? It was on Netflix.
2: Movie?
1: DTF.
2: Or? Oh, yeah. DTF St. Louis. Oh, that's great.
4: Really? I started watching it, and then I forgot to go back and watch it.
1: That's how I am.
4: I was like three episodes in.
2: But that's the thing, though. The spellers are all Indian kids. Marathon runners are all Ethiopian or Kenyan. You know what I mean? Like, there's certain people just excel at different things.
1: Yeah, it's what they do.
2: Yeah.
1: I don't know why that is.
6: Racist?
1: No.
6: Jesus.
1: It's just factual.
6: Okay.
4: Jesus, Joe.
1: I mean,
4: they went so far as
1: to look at the history of who had won, and the like Carmen said, like, the last 30 were all Indian kids. Uh-huh. I don't know what the training is over there, what they are, if that's some sort of just secret goal that they all have is to be the best speller.
4: Wednesday.
3: Well, Disney brought up a good point. Surprised that there's no, like, Asians that are in the winning category, because they're usually known for being pretty smart.
1: Yeah.
2: India is in Asia.
6: They're more math.
1: Yeah, but I know what you mean.
3: Yeah, right.
1: You know which Asian you're talking about.
3: Yeah.
1: All right, is that it for news, guys?
2: That is it for news.
1: All right, we got to take a break. We're running way past. You still have about 20 minutes or so to get the Bone Bonus keyword in the app for your chance to win $1,000. It'll happen again at 10 o'clock before we get out of here. It's the Mike Kelp, the show. 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

0: Still 10 minutes left or so for you to go get the bone bonus. Put the keyword in the app for your chance to win $1,000. It'll happen again at 10 o'clock before we get out of here. Do you know this song, Galvin? This
1: sure.
0: is, who is this?
1: Bust a Move, Young MC.
0: Young MC's Bust a Move. Will he be performing at the U.S. 250 concert?
1: He
0: yes
1: was
0: or no?
1: supposed to be. I hadn't heard anything whether he pulled out. I know a lot of people were pulling out and saying that they weren't involved.
0: Let me give you the list of artists that were scheduled to perform. Country music star Martina McBride.
1: Right.
0: Rapper Flo Rida.
1: Mm-hmm.
0: Vanilla Ice. CNC Music Factory. Bret Michaels, The Commodores, Milli Vanilli. I love that they have pop duo Milli Vanilli. One's dead. And R&B group Morris Day and the Time. Additional artists are expected to be announced soon. What do you think happened? Who do you think made this list? Like, Trump had to pull these artists out of his ass, right? He had a, you know, who sings that Gonna Make You Sweat song that we listen to in the gym? That's CNC Music Factory, sir. Get them. But they haven't. Get them. Okay.
2: I guess there was a committee that picked the artists, and it was supposed to be, you know, nonpartisan, but then it ended up being partisan, and that's when they flipped out, from what I've gathered.
0: Oh. Well, most of them have bailed out. I think the only ones that are there are the ones that really need the money. Did you watch the 7-minute video of the guy from CNC Music Factory that he did from his toilet while he was taking a crap?
2: No. Surprisingly, I did not.
0: I did, and it was insane. He was mother effing Trump and the country and the people on his Twitter and the people on his Instagram. And then he was like, I'm not saying we're not playing, but, you know, F Trump. And F, he goes, but then at the end of the day, he's like, I'll play for Putin if I want to. He's like, I haven't made up my mind yet, and I'm going to not let you people decide whether or not I'm going to do it. And then he just left it hanging like that. And he goes, yeah, I'm on the toilet, and I'm taking an ass right now.
2: I just thought it was great that Trump said, cancel all these losers, and I'll perform, and I'll go just have a rally in its place.
0: I have to tell you, he is better than half of Milli Vanilli.
1: I will tell you that you could put all of those artists playing for real, like Bret Michaels and Martina McBride and all of them back in there, all of them playing, I'd rather see Trump dance.
0: Yeah.
2: He did say he draws better than Elvis over the weekend.
0: He does draw very well.
2: He does draw very well.
0: I did go see him live one time when he was here. It was a little bit weird and scary, but I did go out and see him live.
2: Any political rally is weird and scary.
0: Yes.
2: I don't care who the candidate is or what side.
0: It was a different feeling at an Obama rally than it was at a Trump rally.
2: I went to an Obama rally. It was weird. I went to a Bush rally. It was weird.
0: Really?
2: Yeah.
0: Yeah, Obama was very...
2: Just the characters, the cast of characters that show up at these things at like 2 o'clock on a Tuesday.
0: Right.
2: Is waiting. Very bizarre, yeah.
0: I don't know. I don't care about this. That seemed like the worst lineup to me ever, but I'm not going to watch it. I wasn't going to watch it either way, so it doesn't really matter.
1: So is Young MC in or out?
0: So far, Young MC is in, I think. Martina McBride and Bret Michaels are out. Flo Rida and Vanilla Ice seem to be in. CNC Music Factory hasn't decided from the toilet yet what he's going to do. The people who are responsible for the Milli Vanilli music say that they are out, and Morris Day says he is out. So I don't know where we are. I don't know about the Commodores. I don't know if the Commodores minus Lionel Richie is even worth seeing.
1: Rapper Young MC decided to back out of the Freedom 250 concert. Yeah.
0: I mean, at this point,
1: he has to deliver his pizzas that night.
0: Yeah, I would say at this point, this is all you got going for you.
2: A lot of the artists are saying they were misled and were unaware the event had ties to the Trump administration's political initiatives. They thought it was supposed to be just America 250.
0: Right.
2: Everybody, when they realized Trump was involved, they're like, I'm out. We don't like Trump.
0: Do you realize what it must be like to be CNC Music Factory and the phone rings and you're like, hello? Hi, is this CNC Music Factory? Yeah. We're from America and we want you guys to come play our big thing. What? He sits up and he's all excited. You know, he's like, finally, I knew it was coming back. This is our big comeback.
2: In the National Mall.
0: Yeah.
2: Like right in the heart of Washington for the 250th anniversary of the country.
0: Yep.
2: We want you.
0: Yep.
2: Nope.
0: Nope. Let me get on the toilet and think about it. I'll make a movie about it.
2: I mean, no, thank you.
0: Video. Iowa, what do you think would have been a more appropriate concert?
1: For Trump or for America?
0: America 250.
1: America 250. You get, you know, like artists from different genres.
0: Okay, why? Like who? Who do you want up there? Like what
1: you get Leonard Skinner up there. You get Mary J. Blige up there. You get...
0: So they can show...
1: John Mayer up there.
0: They can show that music in America, what it's really about.
1: Yeah. Yeah, you get a bunch of different artists. American artists.
0: I'm all for that.
1: You know, different genres all coming together and celebrating America.
0: I thought even if you got somebody from different decades.
1: Sure.
0: Like you got somebody from the 50s all the way up until now.
1: Mm-hmm.
0: You know, just have them do a little... Everybody go out there and do one or two songs and then wrap it up.
2: At the end, you roll out Lee Greenwood, proud to be an American. The whole place goes nuts. Fireworks. What a great thing.
0: But instead, you got everybody backing out and bailing. And you're going to have Trump out there like the fat gopher from Caddyshack doing a little dance.
2: Ranting about the Democrats.
0: Yeah. I don't know. This whole thing is pretty insane to me. But I would say pushing two. Whereas the other one was $1,400, I'd need at least $2,000 to go to this concert.
2: Oh, if they hand me the Trump $250 bill when I get there, I would go for that.
0: For $250?
2: Yeah, oh, yeah.
1: And then you have the UFC 250 freedom thing that's happening on the White House lawn. And, you know, Joe Rogan saying this is going to be terrible, bugs and the weather and all the different stuff. Sugar Sean O'Malley came out and said, I get what he's saying. He goes, but we signed up for this. We got it. We know it's outside.
2: Yeah.
1: We know what's going on. You know, and it's going to be whoever, he goes, unless it's some crazy, crazy weather, it's going to be whoever the better fighter is, who's going to win.
0: Yeah.
1: You know, and he said, it's not like we thought it was going to be inside and then they moved it outside. We knew whenever we signed on to be on this card that it was going to be outside. So
0: this is a historic card. I mean, people want to be associated with this thing.
1: Yeah.
0: Not just for Trump, but to be at the White House, to take it out on the road. I think this is going to be a big deal. I think people will be more interested in this than they were in that Gina Carano, Ronda Rousey fight.
1: Yeah, by the way, I guess that Holly Holm fight happened.
0: Oh, really?
1: Yeah. That was like another, but I don't know whether that was on Netflix or whether that was just MVP.
2: Then over the weekend, I saw rumors about now her fighting Gina Carano later on.
0: Holly Holm?
2: Yeah.
1: Mm.
2: I don't really think.
1: I think Gina Carano's done. I think, you know, she had her 12 seconds, you know.
2: Yeah, it's like women in their 40s.
1: Yeah, you got into great shape, and yeah, you were huge women's MMA, all that stuff. Yeah, but you're also a 40-something-year-old.
0: Got into great shape. You looked hot. You got in the ring, rolled around for 7 minutes or 17 seconds or whatever it was. Threw the armbar out there, and then walked away a millionaire.
1: Yeah, and got your name back out there. Yep.
0: Easy peasy.
1: Yeah, I don't know. I don't think she needs to do it again.
3: And she's already rich. She didn't need to do it in the first place.
1: Oh, yeah, her family's super
0: that's right.
1: Rich.
0: I forgot about that.
1: Yeah.
0: Mike, how's the show? Good morning.
4: Good morning.
5: Good morning.
0: What can we do for you, sir?
5: Oh, I'm sorry. I wasn't sure who this was. Yeah, I was calling about the 250 and the UFC fight.
0: Yep.
5: Has it been established that these artists are being paid for it?
0: Well, I mean, if they're going to be playing, they're going to get compensated for it, of course.
5: I would think, logically they would be, but I wasn't sure because if I were going to do this and I was going to be an artist, I'd make sure I'd get the payment up front because. I don't know, and I haven't read, and I've been reading and following this and watching people drop out and this and that, but there has been no mention in regards to whether or not they're just doing it because it's the 250th, or they're doing it to be paid. I would
0: they
5: would.
0: They're all getting paid. There's no way that they're not getting paid. They're all doing it to get paid, but it's a matter of, some of these artists are like Morris Day and the Time, they had lists on there as performers, and they were like, nobody even asked us. We didn't talk to anybody about this. I feel like somebody rolled this out way prematurely before they locked all the artists in, and that's why they all just dropped out. And also, if I'm on a list and I didn't give permission to start selling this with me on the list, I'd be a little bit annoyed too.
1: It also seems like they're doing a lot of stuff like, you know, not everybody has put concerts together before. And right. so I think that they don't know what the hell they're doing. And they didn't necessarily bring in a promoter or somebody who does this for a living. They were just like, Bill, you're in charge. And Bill yeah. goes, okay.
0: Yeah.
2: Trump said, and I quote, these were highly paid third-rate artists.
1: Oh.
0: He's not lying about that. Well, we as a band, Pitbull Toddler, volunteered to play for free. We have one listener who is working diligently to get that done. And we will, I mean, this guy is, rest assured, he is going to get us to play at this 250.
2: All right. This says that Vanilla Ice and Flo Rida are still in.
0: They are.
2: They're in.
0: Okay, so I don't mind opening up for Vanilla Ice and Flo Rida.
2: Ice Ice Baby.
0: Yeah.
2: And then Ice Ice Baby. I don't know what else he's going to sing.
0: More Ice Ice Baby. More
2: Ninja
0: ice.
2: Turtle rap.
0: Mike Cal, the show, good morning.
4: Hello, Big Mike. It's K-Pop Jason. How are we doing today?
0: What's up, K-Pop Jason? How are you doing, buddy?
4: Good. I had a great moment when I went to church with my K-Pop album during communion. I walked up to get communion with my Twice Ready to Be album.
0: You brought it up there with you?
4: Yeah.
0: I don't know. It doesn't seem like that's a violation of a holy violation or something.
4: Nobody said anything.
0: It's true. There's no commandment that says thou shalt not carry K-Pop Jason's album. Well, I'm glad you had a good weekend, and I'm glad you stayed close to your album.
4: Always stay close to Twice. They just had finished up their concert tour in Seoul, Korea.
0: Yeah, that's where the K-Pop, that's the homeland.
4: Why doesn't Trump get Twice to perform since his daughter likes K-pop?
1: This is America.
0: I'll work on it. I'll work on it, Jason. Thank you, buddy.
2: USA.
0: USA.
1: I'm looking at Twice. It's a girl group, K-pop girl group, that has 9 members.
0: How do they make any money?
1: It's a lot.
0: 9 members. You got to split the bill between 9 of you.
1: You got Momo, Jiu, Tzuzu.
0: I wish I would have Jason on the line still.
1: Naeon.
0: Who?
1: Naeon. Jonghyun. Dan. Mina. Chaeyoung.
2: Chaeyoung Fat.
1: It's a lot.
2: Mm.
0: Beef chow fun.
2: Yeah. Delicious.
1: Oh, so they're okay. So some of them are. So it's got vocals, main vocals, rapper. Momo's a rapper.
0: Oh.
1: Dancer, vocals, rapper, dancer.
2: I'm surprised they don't just refill this thing with Trump artists. How it's not Kid Rock and Kanye West.
3: Right.
0: Kid Rock, Kanye West, Big and Rich.
2: Yeah. All the artists that love Trump, load them up.
0: Ted Nugent.
2: Yeah.
0: I mean, it seems like it'd be easy to fill that place.
2: Right.
0: But the idea that they have Milli Vanilli on there is insane. Like, this
2: so
0: like,
2: random.
0: Not only random, but you're talking about a band that doesn't exist.
2: And not even
0: those two guys didn't perform live, and one of them is dead.
2: And not even currently like touring or out and about. Yeah. You know,
1: it's not like there was a movie that had their song in it, and they became popular again.
0: Did you ever see that episode of Seinfeld where George Steinbrenner can't get the Pat Benatar song about his head out of his head? He's like, George, you know that song? And he starts rambling off, "Heartbreaker, Dream Maker." Love, take a won't you pick, you know that song, come on. And that's what I feel like Trump did. Trump was like walking around going, girl, you know it's true. Who is that? Get them for the 250. Yeah. Sir, I don't think we can do it. Why not? I'm Donald Trump.
2: Make it happen.
0: One of them is, they were fake, and one of them is dead. Doesn't matter. Get the other one. We can get this done.
2: You don't tell Trump no?
0: Exactly. That's how I feel this came about. That's the whole deal.
2: Did you see Kanye play like for 118,000 people in a stadium?
0: 188,000.
2: Oh, I'm sorry. 188,000.
0: 188,000 Jew-hating people.
2: Broke world records.
0: No. Unbelievable. Unbelievable.
2: He'll be here in like 20 days.
0: Doing 2 shows.
2: Two
0: shows. Could not stop him. Could not cancel him. Can't just do 1 show. He's doing a 2nd show. That is insane to me.
2: How soon can I get my swastika t-shirt at the merch trailer?
3: No.
0: I don't know.
2: Is that like the day before?
0: That was
2: like
0: his merchandise, Carmen.
2: Do we have to wait in line like Taylor Swift or what's the deal?
0: I don't know.
2: I'm asking for a friend.
0: Yeah. That's pretty sad and pretty real at the same time.
2: Insane.
0: Mm.
2: Can't be canceled.
3: Is it, though? Are you guys really shocked by that?
0: Carmen. Well, that's true. You got the biggest rap artist hating Jews, and you got the biggest country artist dropping N-bombs. And both of those guys are selling out stadiums.
3: And then our president is putting his name and face on everything. Like, is it really like that outside of the realm of what our the state of our world is right now?
2: No, probably not.
3: You know what I mean?
0: We're in pretty weird shape. I'm pretty weird time.
3: Yeah.
2: It's crazy how many people are openly excited about it. It's like celebrating that he's coming.
0: Kanye.
2: Yeah. With like no shame whatsoever.
0: I was so proud of my wife when she said no.
2: Yeah.
0: Because I know she wants to. I know she wants to go bad.
2: Yeah. But I guess there's a lot of artists who've done and said horrible things and we're still cranking their music out.
0: Yeah. Who do you think's the worst?
1: Yeah, but people get canceled so quick. Unless they can't be canceled.
2: Yeah, if you're just too big.
0: Who do you think's the worst? What did R. Kelly really do?
2: Didn't he have sex with young girls?
0: Oh, yeah, he did with minors.
1: 15-year-old
2: man.
0: I thought he was just urinating on girls.
3: No. I also think Diddy.
2: Diddy?
0: Yeah, Diddy. Diddy, I think. Oof. Diddy did nothing, though.
3: Yes, he did.
0: Diddy convicted of doing nothing. Diddy got convicted of... Or driving a girl from one state to the other.
2: True.
0: That's
2: but he did a lot of it.
3: But he did a lot of other stuff.
0: We don't know that.
2: Oh, we saw it on video.
0: We did? Oh, it beat up the girl. I forgot about it. Yes. I'm thinking sex stuff.
2: Yeah.
0: You're right. He did that. That was pretty awful.
2: Yeah.
3: And then again, it was 50 Cent's documentary, so who knows? But they, you know, like he went to go kill that one guy.
2: I believe that.
3: Yeah, 100%. He like Kid Cudi or something like it was some type. It was some rapper, but he like showed up at his house with a gun, like all freaking out.
2: He probably killed Biggie and Tupac.
6: I think so.
3: There's signs definitely that point,
6: there's a lot of evidence out there that says so.
0: I don't know. It blows my mind.
2: But if Diddy comes back, do you think he's going to come back like a Kanye and be doing huge arenas and stuff?
0: No way.
3: No.
0: Diddy never comes back.
2: Never comes back.
0: Nope. Is he in jail still?
3: Yes.
2: Yeah, I think he's getting out soon, though. Or he might be out already.
0: Diddy never comes
2: back. Was he on house arrest, maybe?
0: I don't remember.
2: I can't remember either.
0: Think how that must suck to be in jail.
2: Still in prison.
3: Yes, he's still in prison. Oh, man. He's serving 50 months.
0: With his hair all gray.
1: He's not getting out until 2028.
0: Oof.
3: But he could get good time served, good behavior.
1: Yeah, he's scheduled to be released 2028, but yeah, could get out earlier.
2: Low security federal prison. So he's probably in, you know, Cush, like Martha Stewart jail. Yeah.
0: Still, he can't go get a Go-Gurt whenever he wants one.
2: Mm-hmm. I bet he still could.
3: I bet he could.
2: He's Diddy. He says, well, you know, he's worth hundreds of millions of dollars.
0: Yeah, but you can get Go-Gurts in prison.
2: Yeah, I think so.
3: Did they seize a bunch of his assets and stuff, though?
2: Maybe.
0: Just baby oil. I mean, that was a big thing that they came away with. Cases of baby oil.
3: Lots of baby oil.
0: Which I hate that feeling. That oily feeling.
1: Did he rub it in on you?
0: Yeah.
1: Yeah.
0: Yeah. The idea of laying down on my stomach while anybody, could be the hottest girl in the world, rubs baby oil on my back makes me want to vomit right here. I don't know what's the worst feeling. Getting baby oil rubbed on my back or bare feet touching the bottom of a lake.
1: Or Doritos on your fingers.
0: Doritos on my fingers is just annoying. I was talking to Bobby this weekend about lake swimming up in New Hampshire, and I couldn't even have the conversation with him anymore. It just was making me feel so uncomfortable.
2: Just that muck.
0: The muck. Yeah. And he's like, dude, we got sand beat. I go, it doesn't matter. It's just if something hits my leg, a weed or something, that would freak me out. Then the best is we were at the beach last weekend, and I like to feel things with my toes and pull them up and see what I got, a little sand dollar or a little shell or something. I got something, and I'm pulling, and I can't get it. It feels like a log, and I can't get it to go, and it's almost fighting back. And finally, I just let it go, and I walked away. Then I watched a video later that day of a woman finding something, and she goes, oh, it feels like a log. I go, that's what I did, and she pulled it out of the water, and it was an alligator.
2: Oh.
0: It was a baby alligator.
2: What the hell?
0: It was... I don't know what it was doing there, but it was a baby alligator in the beach water, in the seawater. Yeah, so be careful what you pull up with your toes.
2: With your toes, yeah.
0: Try to yank out. 800-771-1025 are our phone numbers. If you'd like to call us, feel free to use the phone lines. They are wide open at this point. No Ian Beckles today as he is painfully backing out of his fight against Pat Maroon.
2: He's with the Queens.
0: The way I see it. He's with the Queens of, not the Queens of comedy, the Queens of R&B.
2: Soul? R&B.
0: Yeah. Chaka Khan, Gladys Knight. Who were the other ones? Stephanie Mills.
2: Stephanie Mills and
0: Queen Latifah.
2: Queen Latifah.
0: Patti LaBelle.
2: Patti LaBelle.
0: Yeah.
2: Yeah.
0: Enjoy. Enjoy, Ian. We understand what you're saying. Unavailable for the show, unavailable to fight Pat Maroon.
2: He says, stop this foolishness now.
0: I don't know if the foolishness is him being afraid or us just talking about it.
2: Would you fight Ian Beckles?
0: Yes.
2: Really?
0: Yeah. What are you laughing at? I was just asked a question. I gave an immediate response, and all I get is ridicule.
3: You're going to need a heart procedure today.
0: And now you're saying
3: you can fight an ex-pro athlete.
0: Did you ask me if I could beat him up?
2: Yeah, true. I said, would you do it?
0: Would I do it? And I said, yes.
3: All right, make that the main event then.
2: That's different than, could you beat Ian Beckles in a fight?
0: I don't think so.
2: Yeah, see, it's two different questions.
0: Can I tell you this? I would rather fight Pat Maroon than Ian Beckles.
2: Ooh, really?
0: Yeah. I'm telling you, hitting Ian Beckles is the same as punching a skyscraper. It is not moving. It's not going anywhere. Pat Maroon, although pretty close behind him, I feel is the same way.
1: I feel like you're getting hit more
0: probably
1: from Pat Maroon.
0: Yeah. Probably.
2: He's been in a lot of fights, professional fights.
0: I feel like when Drago couldn't beat Rocky, he's like, every time I hit him, he's like steel. He keeps coming back. That's what I feel like you're going to get from Ian, and I don't want that. That's how you get tired out. That's how you get beat. Punching a skyscraper.
2: It looks like we'll never know. It'll be just left open to speculation forever.
0: Is he ducking us?
2: He's not. It's not going to happen.
0: I understand. Mike held the show low.
7: Hey, when's somebody going to sack up and put you on the Deadpool? Come on.
2: That would be a lot of points.
1: Sack up.
0: I mean, take it. Mike, Calderillo.
2: Emergency pick.
8: Hey, you guys. I saw a meme last night, and it had a picture of G.G. Allen with crap all over his face looking at the camera, and it said, G.G. Allen will not be performing at the 250.
0: Yeah, I saw that. There's been a bunch of great ones, and a bunch of people who you never expected or wanted to see are saying it, you know, saying that they're going to be there and not. It's pretty good, but I will tell you this. If our listener, John, gets the job done and gets us somehow through his connections at Mar-a-Lago, gets us up there, Pimple Toddler could be performing live. Trump could be out there calling us his new favorite band.
2: It'd be great. You and Vanilla Ice.
0: And Flo Rida.
2: Yeah.
0: Don't forget.
2: They come up and do a couple songs.
0: Yep.
2: Joe, you're out. Vanilla Ice is in.
6: Okay. I'll dance.
0: Doom, doom, doom, doom, doom, doom. Oh, it'd be great.
2: Fantastic.
0: That would be great. This is the stuff movies are made out of. We get a call from the White House, and it says the president requests us to perform. After much consideration, the president is asking that we perform at this thing. And we go from nobody, old man, dad, rock and roll band, to performing at the White House for the 250. And it takes off, and everybody loves it. Next thing you know, we're the hottest band in town.
1: We're opening for Kanye.
0: Yep. Oh, no.
1: Oh, wait.
0: All right, we got to take a break. 800-771-1025. It's the Mike Calta Show. 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

0: Mike Kelt, the show. It's 102.5 The Bone. 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It's 2750 Eagle Avenue North in St. Petersburg. 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And while you're there, you can make a donation to Folds of Honor if you choose to. It's not a required, but it's strongly encouraged. And go by and hang out with John Senning this afternoon from 1 to 4 at Great Bay. I'm in the mood to drink beer right now. It's because I can't have anything right now, so I want everything. Like, you know what else I feel like I'd eat right now? Jello. It's just things that you never thought about eating.
1: Well, you're going to be in the hospital. You'll have Jello later.
0: It's true, I guess so.
1: Jello and beer. Jello shots and beer.
0: I ate ice cream last night, Carmen.
2: Ooh, what kind of ice cream?
0: Ben and Jerry's.
2: What?
1: What flavor?
2: What flavor? Yeah.
0: Salted caramel right in the core.
1: Oh, Cherry Garcia's where it's at.
0: Really?
1: Love it.
0: I've never had a bad Ben and Jerry's flavor.
1: No.
2: I remember as a kid, I could eat like a whole pint of the chocolate fudge brownie, where now I think I could have like a spoonful because it's so chocolatey.
0: Yeah, that's the thing. For the first time, I did not damage the whole pint.
2: Oh, really?
0: Yeah, I normally could crush that whole pint. This one halfway through, I was like, wait.
2: Well, because you know, like the pint of Ben and Jerry's, like that's like 3 or 4 servings of ice cream. Yeah. It's insane.
3: But also, you like to, I don't know, how do you like to eat the ice cream? Do you like it melted a little bit or no?
0: No, I like it hard. I like it almost like I have to cut it.
3: Oh, see, I like it melted. Like I put it in the microwave for a little bit so it's got a little melty. And then if you eat it and you're like, I'm not going to eat all of it, you put it back in the freezer and then it's got that weird freeze to it. And you're like, I'll eat it.
2: I'll just eat the whole thing.
3: I'll do everyone a favor. I'll just eat it.
0: We had bagels from Bagels that were in here on Friday. And there was a bunch of them in a plastic bag on the counter. And I went inside and I came back out and I looked around the counter and it looked awfully clear. And I thought, something's missing over here. Mm. And I went, you son of a bitches. Mabel got the bagels.
2: Oh my gosh.
3: Surprising.
2: Yeah.
3: He left a bag of bagels right where she could get it.
0: Wasn't like I left bacon up there.
3: Yeah, but
2: it doesn't matter.
3: Clearly, she gets up on the counter and eats food off the counter.
0: Yeah, she does. Bageling
3: some bad dog on her.
1: You guys just got the dog, so I'm sure you'll figure it out eventually.
3: Yeah.
0: She just really started eating off the counter.
3: That's the first time.
0: Not the first time.
2: First week, she ate a whole pizza.
0: Yeah, it was not the first week, but I don't know. Then I found some pictures of Hazel from when we got her from the first week. She used to be black.
3: Yeah, it's weird how your dogs change so much. Yeah, because like Ghost used to be white with brown, and now she's like almost all white, little silver gray.
0: Yeah.
1: It's kind of like Joe. Used to be all brown now.
0: Yeah.
1: A little silver.
4: That's right.
1: Silver and gray.
3: But you see him every day, you don't realize
1: it. No.
0: Joe, what'd you do this weekend? Anything good?
4: No, like I said, I was supposed to go and hang out with Dizzy on Saturday. I was just not feeling good. You know, I was in bed most of the day.
0: Yeah. That's how I was. I just didn't feel like doing anything this weekend.
4: It was just not very good.
1: You get a bad dog over there or something? What happened?
4: I don't know. Maybe. I may have eaten a bad dog. It's possible.
0: Dogs are rolling.
4: You know, I mean, I was sweating and I was freezing at the same time.
1: Really?
4: Yeah.
2: Oh, something's going around. Because even my dad's sick right now. And then I just got over that little throat thing, even though I didn't feel sick, you know?
0: Yeah.
1: Mm-hmm. Oh, yeah, Cigarette Carmen's gone.
2: Yeah.
3: I had a visitor over the weekend.
1: Oh.
0: Who?
3: Chad.
2: Ooh. Oh,
3: Chad came by.
2: Yep.
4: What, did he get the lawnmower?
3: He did.
0: All right.
3: Got the lawnmower.
4: All right.
2: And can I tell you, we got a lawnmower from Galvin. We also got a leaf blower.
3: Yeah.
2: Chad ordered like the weed trimmer.
3: You know what's so funny, Carmen, is afterwards I looked in the corner, I have the weed trimmer.
2: Oh, you do?
3: Yeah, yeah.
2: Listen, we'll get it. We'll cancel our order if you're not going to use it, you know?
3: Because Chad, but the thing that I blew it off with the leaf blower and I was showing the battery. I go, the batteries work for all the different, you know, things that you have, whatever. And I was blowing off the lawnmower because I haven't used it forever. And he was like, hey, you want to throw in the leaf blower? I'll buy the leaf blower. I go, yeah. I go, I haven't used it. Right, I don't use any of that stuff.
5: And if you're Carmen, what do I have that you guys could have?
2: Any lawn tools, whatever, like, you know.
5: What about TVs?
2: We could use a TV. We need a TV for outside.
5: Don't we have an extra TV out there?
1: There's a whole pile of TVs around here somewhere. There literally at one point was a pile of like five TVs.
5: If I can't find the remote, I'll just buy a new TV.
2: Oh my God. Yeah, we will take

0: that's the thing. My TVs that I have, I wouldn't even begin to think about selling them. I would just give them away.
1: Yeah. I had some symbols that I was selling, and I looked at what the going price was for used ones, and then I knocked like 25, 30 bucks off and was like, yeah, I'll sell these.
2: Yeah.
1: You know what I mean? Because, yeah, you know what they're worth, and if you're selling them used, they're way cheaper. Like, people, why would I buy those? I can just buy brand new ones.
2: $700 for an old used TV.
1: Yeah.
2: Get out of here.
0: Carmen, I want to give you something. I want to sell you something.
3: Listen, we will take whatever. Like I said, we got the lawnmower. Chad mowed the lawn this week. He got on the roof. He cleaned out our gutters.
2: Oh.
3: He, you know, we were very productive. But we are, the next thing Chad really wants is like a nice,
0: here we go. Good, come on.
3: Like tool set. Oh. Or like a tool cage. I don't know what, you know what I mean? But like a nice.
4: Tool chest.
3: A tool chest.
4: Yeah.
3: Yes. He would like a nice.
4: With nice drawers, like a Husky.
3: Yes.
4: Mm-hmm. Yeah.
0: What about a squat rack?
3: Actually, we have one.
0: Well, can we donate one to the school?
3: Yeah, 100%.
0: Because we have that tonal machine now. Nobody's right. ever going to use that squat rack, and it's just outside on the porch just collecting dust.
3: Oh, listen, I'll return our squat rack because it's still in the box. We'll just take yours. I'm all about returning to Amazon.
1: Carmen, I have a Smith machine for the school.
3: Okay.
1: You guys can have that.
3: Deal.
0: Why was there for?
1: Wait. No, we can have both.
3: Yeah, why can't we have both of them?
2: Ooh, build a little gym.
3: Well,
0: we want the gym to be named after us.
2: Yeah.
3: Okay.
0: Yeah.
3: Well, they already have a gym at the school. It's actually very nice.
1: I want it to be named CNC Music Factory.
0: Uh-huh. Weird. So do I. Yeah, I want to go through and I want to go through and see what new house stuff you might need.
3: Listen, we are here all for it.
0: All right.
3: Like, because yesterday we went to Home Goods and we got soap dispensers and toothbrush holders. That was Chad's really, like, he really wanted to go get a toothbrush holder.
4: I saw your outdoor chest from Aldi.
3: That $50. That thing is awesome. It took me 10 minutes to put together. I'm telling you, Aldi, it's amazing. But yeah, it's an outdoor 70, you know, gallon chest. And we got it to put like our pool floaties in that we're not using.
0: Very good.
3: Regularly. So
0: very nice.
3: Yeah. The house is coming along. We still got a couple things to do. I think Chad's going to try to install the garbage disposal today.
0: Ooh.
3: We've been watching.
0: Real man. That's real man work.
3: Yeah. We've been watching a lot of YouTube videos and I think we can do it.
2: My wife did that. I can send her over.
3: Okay. Yeah. She's off now, right?
2: Yeah.
3: So
2: I'm not doing it, but yeah, she knows how.
3: Yeah.
0: So what does she do for the whole summer? Is she bored or is she enjoying her time off or does she work more than she normally works?
2: She does a lot of tutoring in the summertime.
0: Oh, really?
2: Yeah. But other than that, just kind of hanging out.
0: Gotcha. Mike, out the show. Good morning.
5: Good morning.
0: Hello, sir.
5: There was a Spanish sighting this weekend.
0: Oh, yeah? Where was that?
5: He was in town for his brother's baby shower.
0: How do you know all this?
5: His brother's marrying my cousin.
0: Oh, so you got to actually see him?
5: Yeah.
0: Do you guys talk? Did you hang out? Did he look normal?
5: Briefly, looked a little gay. I mean, I didn't talk to him as much as some of my other family did. One of them said he had to move to Fort Lauderdale because you guys are talking so much smack about him.
2: Oh.
5: And I was like, you know that whole situation played out live on the air.
0: So, right.
5: And it's like nobody knew what was going on. But yeah, other than that, I said, you should try going on a show.
0: Yeah.
5: He's like, no, they're going to gang up on me.
0: Yeah.
5: I don't think
0: we've talked bad about him since. We've been honest about the situation. It's a weird situation, and I don't know at this point if it's worth having him back on the show to talk about it. It's kind of old now, but it would have been cool if you did it right after the beginning, you know. But all right, well, I appreciate the heads up, the Spanish sighting, sir. I thought because I also got a text from one of you guys over the weekend that said that sad weirdos was still a thing.
2: I was in my car on Friday going to dinner, and Sad Weirdos was on.
0: Yeah.
2: And wow.
1: Was it sad and weird?
2: It was, yeah. Spanish, I don't know if it was old or a best of, or I don't know what it was. Hmm. Spanish was somewhere else doing the show, because it sounded like he was doing the show from a walkie-talkie.

0: Hockey.
1: How do they let that go on?
2: I don't know.
1: This is a 100,000 watt FM station. And if it doesn't sound broadcast quality, how they let anything go through the radio, I have no idea.
0: It's not like Shark was in studio, and then, I don't know what's going on. But Spanish was talking about how he played Monopoly by himself now.
3: That's a rerun.
0: Is it a rerun?
3: Yeah.
0: Okay, then it was.
4: He played Monopoly by himself?
1: So it sounded terrible, and they reran it again.
0: Yeah. the quality of whatever Spanish was doing, doing it from was not great.
5: You know what? If you don't have a live show, you know what they should play on there?
0: Just play that.
1: What is playing Monopoly by yourself?
0: Exactly that. You set up the Monopoly game, and you play the game by yourself.
3: Because he doesn't need anyone. He's self-sufficient. He can play Monopoly by himself. He doesn't need anyone.
0: Yeah. And he got board, walk, and part place.
4: Stop.
5: I got bored listening to that story.
0: I heard about 10 minutes during my drive, and that's what they talked about.
1: That he plays Monopoly by himself.
0: That he had set up a Monopoly game by himself and played by himself.
3: He's not lonely.
0: Because he didn't have anyone to play with, I guess. And he enjoyed the game. And I think he won, actually.
4: Wait.
1: That's the most disturbing thing that I've heard out of all the things that have come out of his mouth.
0: Yeah.
5: Like, if somebody's playing chess against themselves, you go, whoa, that guy plays chess against him. Like, he's learning. He's a grandmaster.
1: Yeah.
5: You know, something, whatever. You're playing Monopoly by yourself.
0: Like, because I was in the car and our show was on, and then I got out of the car, got back in, and it was Sad Weirdo. So I guess it was around 8 o'clock, I guess.
1: Right.
0: And that's when it kicked on.
3: Let me ask you that. Do you believe him? You think he was really playing Monopoly by himself?
0: I don't know.
3: No way. Not a chance.
1: No? You say he's a big fat liar?
3: It's just designed to communicate that he's doing all right by himself. That's all it is.
1: That doesn't give me the feeling that he's doing all right.
3: No, I'm not saying it's effective.
0: So I don't know if it was, like I said, I don't know how old that show was that was airing, but...
4: It sounds like you know a lot more about this, Joe.
3: I don't. I'm telling you. I really don't. The only reason I have insight is because I lived with him for 10 years.
4: Right.
1: Did you ever see him play Monopoly by himself?
3: No. That's not something he would do. Not something any normal person would do.
4: Right.
0: There was another game, but I can't remember what it was. I do remember them.
1: Did he play by himself?
0: I think so, yeah.
4: Go fish.
1: Mike, how's the show? Good morning.
6: Good morning, Mike. Just a comment. You just brought up that you guys are on a 100,000 watt channel. Does the Dove broadcast off something else? Because I can get them all the way up the Crystal River.
1: Yeah, the towers are in different areas. I don't know where the Dove's is. Ours is more in Sarasota, so that we go down south and in east and or west, and the Dove's.
6: Yeah, they get it. Theirs is clear, man, all the way up to Crystal River. Like
5: they're in Holiday.
6: I just wonder if they were on.
1: Oh, that's why they're in Holiday.
0: Yeah.
6: But tell me you want to jump on that.
1: Get on the Dove?
6: jump on the channel they're on.
1: Oh, all right. Thank you.
5: You know, you can get us on your phone. Just use the app and do that. And then you can get us in Buffalo if you need to.
1: He said to jump on it. I thought he meant for me to go to the Dove. I thought maybe with Ann Kelly retiring this year and me getting older and having heart procedures, maybe that's my next move.
0: Mm.
1: Maybe we move over to the Dove.
0: Has that been announced?
1: Relaxing.
4: Oh, my God.
1: I mean, hypothetically. Why would you make a big deal about it?
5: Make a big deal.
1: Yeah, we just let it go.
5: You could have dumped it.
1: I can dump it.
4: You could have told me to.
1: Oh, now we're all in cahoots.
4: No.
5: You said Galvin made a big deal about it.
1: Didn't you make a big deal about it? Yes, no. You did.
5: Didn't make a big deal.
1: You drew attention to it. If you didn't say anything, there would have been no attention drawn to
5: Nobody
1: it.
5: Ever picks up on anything. Everybody knew where the cruise was going 20 years
1: you
5: before.
1: Made you made it sound like something that everybody should pay attention to.
5: No, I made it sound like something you probably shouldn't say unless you know.
1: I thought that was the...
5: I don't know. That's what I was asking.
4: You said it like confidently, so I didn't... I figured you know better. You know more than I do.
5: By the way, you're making a big deal of it now.
1: Yeah. No, now it's too late. You've already blown it up.
5: I didn't do anything.
1: You totally did.
5: You announced it.
0: Yeah.
1: I said I didn't announce it. I made a statement, and then you made it seem like there was a statement of interest. You had something to say about it.
5: No. You announced it as a statement of fact, and then I in passing said, has that been announced?
0: Yeah.
1: Yeah. By therefore bringing that up, making it seem like there could be a problem with saying that.
5: If A didn't happen, B wouldn't happen. Mm. Right. B happens only because of A. You're a hole.
0: You. Oh.
1: No, that's not how it works.
5: Yeah. 100% how it works.
0: You are the Miley Cyrus to his Billy Ray.
5: You're the anchor. You're the A. You're the anchor.
0: The anchor.
5: Let's bring this down.
0: It's at least we perceive that with it's 100,000-watt radio station.
1: Oops. I don't know. I thought that was something. I mean, I read that.
0: Yeah. It's,
5: you read it?
1: Yeah.
5: In an email? Mark yeah. Confidential?
1: No. It was like a congratulations email.
0: For what? Yeah.
1: I'm not saying it again. You're going to walk me down that aisle.
0: What happened? Oh. Well, it's karma's fault, really.
1: You should have just dumped
4: it. No, it's not.
0: Should have dumped it.
4: If you tell me to dump, I will dump. How Mike, am I supposed show, to know?
0: God, would to dump it.
2: Hi, Mike. How you doing today?
1: Good, sir. What's happening?
2: Hey, you know, I'm getting up there in age, but you guys were talking about dinosaurs, so they really aren't that old, but the thing that I've always been scared about was the dinosaurs was the Badgesaurus and the Penosaurus. Oh,
1: Jesus Christ. You are getting up there in age if you still think that's funny, sir.
0: And he laughed at it.
5: You should have talked to Medicine Man.
1: You know the lesbian dinosaur?
0: Yep. Yeah.
5: We know it.
0: Don't do it.
5: We know
1: it. No,
5: you don't have to.
1: No.
5: Get ready to dump this, Carmen.
1: No. No.
4: We should just take a break. Regroup.
0: Dump everything.
1: All right. That might be a good idea.
4: Yeah.
0: Well,
1: let's play a game.
4: Are you getting a phone call?
1: No, not yet. Not yet.
0: Listen, the guy's fasting. He hasn't had a damn thing in
1: true.
0: Hours.
1: My head's cloudy right now.
0: He probably shouldn't even be on the air right now.
1: Do you know how many times for the first time in here I'm like, I'm thirsty. I'm going to go get a drink. I never do that. Yeah. I never do that.
0: See?
1: Now I want to eat things I haven't eaten. I want a Pop-Tart right now.
0: Having a procedure later today.
1: That's right.
0: Cut the guy a break.
1: Give me a little credit. Give me a little break.
0: What else you want
1: to talk about? Give me a little slack.
0: What else should we talk about?
1: I don't know. Let's take a break. When we come back, we'll play a game. We were going to play a game on Friday, and we ran out of time. So let's try to regroup and do that this time, and we'll do that next. It's the Mike Caldas Show. 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

0: 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It's 102.5 The Bone. 800-771-1025 are the phone numbers to reach us. We got some tickets to give away, including tickets to see Motley Crue. And what else, Carmen? We got some other stuff in there.
1: Yes. We have tickets for Busch Gardens, Chris Stapleton, Mumford & Son.
0: It's just more Mumford.
1: Mumford & Sons. Yeah. Sorry. And Yellow Card.
2: I thought Motley Crue fell apart or something. There was something going on with Fat Vince and they weren't
0: going
2: to play.
0: No, they're still going out with Fat Vince.
2: Oh, yeah. So they're still
0: just Fat Vince and Motley Crue.
2: All right.
3: Years ago, they signed a contract, said they were done and they were never playing again. And then they said, see you later, Mick Mars, but we'll keep Fat Vince.
2: All right.
3: And yeah,
0: that's how it goes. So if you want any of those tickets, now is the time to do so. There's actually two lines open, 800-771-1025.
3: Also with Motley Crue is Extreme and who is the other band that I want to see as well?
0: Tesla.
3: Yeah, Extreme and Tesla with Motley Crue. So you can always be like, oh, see you later, Motley Crue.
0: Dip out on the crew. I don't know. Once you're there, you're like, I kind of want to see Fat Vince now that I'm here. I want to see it go on.
4: You know, I'm a dreamer.
0: Although, what do you think is worse right now? Motley Crue with Fat Vince or David Lee Roth solo?
3: Oof. Probably David Lee Roth solo.
0: It's been pretty weird.
3: Because, you know, I'm a big Tommy Lee fan. I love Tommy Lee, and I could watch him and be like, oh, Tommy's up there kicking ass and doing it and stuff. The guys that are playing the Van Halen stuff are great musicians, but they're not guys that you know.
0: No.
3: And David Lee Roth is just so out there and so bad in doing his little moves and stuff, and it's weird.
0: Then he's got his head shaved now, and he's 80 years old, so he looks like a bald chicken.
3: And he can't smile that much. That is a forced,
0: Yeah. It's like Scotty.
3: Yeah.
0: He's the original open mouth.
3: It totally is. openly Roth.
0: Oh, all right. Well, we're going to give tickets away. You'll have your choice of tickets to go see whatever you want. You can go see Chris Stapleton if you want to see Fat Vince Neil. Let's do it right now. A little Ready, Set, Lie. Here we go. Carmen, you just ruined my heart procedure.
1: Sorry.
0: Oh, my God. That was loud.
2: That one's extra loud.
1: I'll fix that.
2: Oof.
0: So start with me and go clockwise around the room.
3: All right.
0: All right, we're all going to say a phrase. This phrase is applicable to only one person in the room. You'll get a chance to ask questions and try and determine who this is really true for. I will start first. We read it the same way. Over the years, I have had over 14 stitches in my face. Joe?
5: Over the years, I have had over 14 stitches in my face.
0: Galvin?
3: Over the years, I have had over 14 stitches in my face.
0: Gio?
2: Over the years, I have had over 14 stitches in my face.
0: And Carmen?
1: Over the years, I have had over 14 stitches in my face.
0: All right. That statement is true for one of us and a lie for the rest of us. You'll get to ask questions and try to figure out which one of us that is actually true for. Let's go to the phone lines. Good morning. Who is this?
6: Jeff.
0: Jeff. All right, Jeff. You get to ask two questions. You can ask them to one person, or you could split them up among the group and try to figure out which one of us had 14 stitches in their face.
6: Okay. Mike, how'd you get those stitches in your face?
0: Some of them I got from getting hit with a baseball. One of them I got punched. And the other one, I fell out of a tree. All right, you got one more question.
6: Galvin, how did you get those stitches in your face?
3: A buddy of mine broke a branch over a tree, and it hit me right above the eye. That was four of them. And then the other 10 were on the side from a motorcycle accident.
0: All right, sir, it is now time to think about it and let us know who you think got 14 stitches in their face.
6: Well, I think it's one of the two of you. I'm going to go with Galvin.
0: Galvin, did you in fact get 14 stitches in your face over the years?
3: I absolutely did not.
0: Oh, I'm sorry, sir. You are wrong. Good morning. Who is this?
7: Good morning. This is Matt.
0: All right, Matt, you get one question to ask among the group, and then you have to decide who got 14 stitches in their face.
7: All right, I'll go for Pat Pat. Were you wasted when you got these 14 stitches in your face?
5: No, I was very young. The first one, I was running down the sidewalk next to my house, and I tripped and got like 12 stitches below my chin. And the other one was I was also on a bike, and I was jumping a ramp. And I missed, and when I fell, I got some stitches over the top of my right eye.
0: Well, all right, sir, that's Joe's answer. Now you get to decide which one of us, Galvin's been excluded. It is either Joe, me, Gio, or Carmen got 14 stitches in their face.
7: Well, let's go with Gio, wild guess.
0: Gio, even after Joe's detailed answer.
7: Fake story.
0: All right. Gio, did you in fact get 14 stitches in your face?
2: I did not have 14 stitches in my face.
0: I'm sorry, sir. You're not the winner. Will the person who got 14 stitches in their face please come forward? I am the person who's got 14 stitches. And I wasn't lying. I got my cousin Sal threw a baseball to me. It hit me above my eye on like Father's Day or something like that. We were all at my Uncle Joe's house, and I had to go get stitches in my eye. George Kalikas punched me in my other eye and broke the skin underneath the eye. I had to get 3 stitches under that eye. I was playing football in the house when I was a kid, and I went through the glass table in the dining room and cut my chin open. I had to get 4 stitches in the chin. And then I fell out of a tree, and when I fell out of the tree, a stick hit me on the ground and went in my mouth and cut open my lips. Yeah. I still have a scar in there. It's pretty gritty.
2: Yikes.
0: Yeah, so that's... That's
2: old, it. Old stitch face.
0: Old stitch face.
3: I did have a buddy of mine break a branch over a tree. He, like, baseball bat, and I was standing on the other side, and I turned and just went right here, right above my eye. Yeah. It was, like, 3 stitches. Little ones, yeah. No big deal.
0: The worst was the under my lip one, because I had to go to the hospital. I had to lay down. They had to peel my lip back and then do the surgery inside.
3: Oh, yeah.
0: Over the top of my lip. And all I know is the guy... goes, okay, rinse your mouth. And I spit, and just this mouthful of dirt and blood came out everywhere. And I went, oh, that's disgusting. Mm. Yeah. Do we have another one, or is that it?
3: That's it.
0: We couldn't do Joe's.
5: No.
2: You could try.
1: No.
0: We asked Joe, because we were like, Joe, didn't you have one from leftover from Friday? And he's like, yeah, it was, what were you there for? The AVN Awards?
5: AVN Awards, yeah.
0: Joe is in Miami for the AVN Awards with Captain Stabbin.
5: Yep, Captain Stabbin, the Bang Brothers, all those guys.
0: And they were standing around watching sex go down in the middle of this
5: just
0: place.
5: Very casual. Everyone's standing around drinking, sipping cocktails, and just watching what was going on.
2: Plus, I think nobody's going to guess anybody but you.
3: Involved
2: in that. With Johnny Captain Stabbin.
5: It was uncomfortable.
0: Johnny Ola knows his places like the back of his hand.
2: Captain Stabbin. Yeah. What's that guy doing nowadays, you think?
5: I think he's still making content.
2: Still Stabbin.
0: Actually an admiral now. Admiral Stabbin.
2: Oh, yeah. Got a promotion.
0: Yeah, got a promotion.
2: Good for him.
3: I just imagine that scenario ends like William H. Macy coming up and shooting in Boogie Nights.
0: Yeah. Yeah, those I've been to those things, those like Fetish Con and all that stuff where people are just having sex right there willy-nilly. Yeah, dude,
5: weird.
0: Gio, I'm telling you right now, the worst thing that I've ever seen was Phoenix Black, a porn star, going down on Scotty Schwartz, the kid from The Toy. And that kid had a big old knot on his dong.
5: Oh.
0: It looked like another head was growing out. It was ridiculous. I don't know if it was a sexually transmitted disease, but it sure looked like one.
2: Yeah.
0: And if not, he just had some weird stuff with his ding-ding.
2: And everybody's just standing around in a circle kind of watching.
0: Well, they were outside, and they were in there was like a half circle around them. I was in the kitchen, and I happened to walk over to the window, and they were right outside the window. So I could see everything right there, and then there were people just milling around, and I thought, all right.
1: So when they were in Tampa, it was like my first year here as an intern, and we had tickets, and I went.
0: You did?
1: Yes. And I took Chad with me.
0: Oh!
1: And I did not even remember this. I remember going because I have a picture, And I don't think anything really crazy happened.
0: Was it fetish or was it the adult film
1: It was
0: award?
1: The Avian Awards.
0: Uh-huh.
1: Yeah, and we, it was...
2: How romantic.
1: But listen, we weren't dating. We were just, you know, banging at the
0: Doing
1: time.
0: Stuff, yeah.
1: But it was, where was it? It was like a country bar.
0: Dallas Bowl.
1: But it wasn't the Dallas Bowl.
0: You sure? Because we played there and it was the Dallas Bowl. We played there for the adult awards one time.
5: They used to do stuff at the Harbor Island at the convention center too.
0: Oh, really?
5: Yeah.
0: I know for sure, Carmen, that there was one at the Dallas Bowl because Pipple Tyler played it.
1: But I think it was more like Citrus Park area.
3: But that wasn't the AVNs. That was the Night Moves.
0: I don't think the AVNs were ever actually here. I think it was some other.
2: Those are usually in Vegas, I think.
0: Yeah, those are the big ones in Vegas.
1: Okay.
0: In,
1: it was February. Something with the porn industry.
0: Yeah.
1: Some type of award thing. But,
3: yeah. Carmen just went to a swingers party.
2: Yeah.
1: No, I remember.
2: No, I'm an intern.
1: Yeah, I got tickets from here, and you guys were like, yeah, go and get content and, you know, see. And stuff, and I got two tickets, and I was living in Sarasota at the time, so I asked Chad if he wanted to go because I knew he enjoyed the adult films.
0: He was always tarking off.
1: Yeah, so I asked him if he wanted to go to drive. So yeah, he remembered. Like I said, I remember going. I don't remember taking him, but he was like, "Yeah, that was like the first thing that we did together."
5: Wow,
0: that's a weird welcome to our relationship.
1: Yeah,
2: again, that's what I knew. She would be mine.
1: Yeah.
0: Oh, man. I'm a little stressed out about this thing today.
2: Why?
0: Just not because of the danger of it or anything. It's just...
2: Because Carmen made you feel like it was a big danger?
0: No, it's just so inconvenient.
2: She planned the whole show and the whole future of the show without you?
1: No, I did not.
0: I like that you have a plan, Carmen. I like that you have a plan.
1: And it's not me. I'm worried. I want to make sure that you're safe, obviously. Mm-hmm. And
2: go with him, Carmen.
1: No.
2: Hold his hand.
0: That would feel nice.
1: But yeah, I think you'll be fine. I think this.
0: What
1: is
0: if I said I was going by myself? Would you go with me?
1: Of course.
0: Oh, you're adorable.
1: Yeah. Do you want me to drive?
0: No.
1: Oh, okay.
0: Yeah.
1: Well.
0: No, my wife's going. That's the other thing I feel bad about is that she's got to wait in the waiting room for like 3 hours.
3: She's gonna put her leg in there like Michael Scott to see what's going on.
0: I mean, she's gonna take me there at 1:30.
2: Yeah, but that's what the spouse is supposed to do.
0: I know, but
2: sickness and in health.
0: I know, but I'd hate to be the one to have to do it in the reverse.
2: You wouldn't take her?
0: I don't mind taking her. I don't want to have to sit there in the waiting room for 2 hours.
2: Go back to the car.
0: They do have a nice cafe there.
2: Yeah, and a lot of times they'll call you when they're, you don't have to stay there. They'll call you.
0: That's what I told her. Go home and let them call you, and then you come back. She's like, no.
2: My mom's just been in and out of the hospital a bunch, and she just had surgery, and they'll call you.
0: Yeah,
3: it's not like you're going to break in there
2: no.
3: and be able to fix anything.
2: I mean, you can wait there, but there's nothing you can do, so you can leave, and you stay close by, and they call you when it's, you know, hey, it's done. They're in, you know.
0: All right.
2: It'd be great.
0: I don't know. I don't feel like any of this is going to be great.
2: I would imagine this is all going to be good. Oh.
0: What?
2: You look like somebody's behind
0: you. No.
2: This is all good stuff.
0: Yeah. Like at the end result will be good.
2: Right. Now, you know, once you do this, you won't have to wonder or worry.
0: Right.
2: This is like, you know.
0: Or I could walk away with 10 stents today.
2: But that's good.
0: I know. That would suck.
2: Because
3: it's not great.
0: Yeah.
2: But it's good in that no stents is heart failure.
0: Yeah. That's true, too.
2: You know what I mean? So this is a step in the right direction.
1: I think you'll be fine. I think
3: you. No stents is no blockage.
2: True,
0: but
2: they're going untreated,
0: right?
2: Which means closure.
0: I watched so many videos yesterday. I feel like I could do it if they gave me their equipment. Like I could perform the procedure.
3: Don't try.
2: Don't try.
0: Are you voting for Spencer Pratt?
1: I would.
0: Would you really?
1: Yes, 100%.
0: What do you like the most about him? Because I know what I like the most about him.
1: Oh my God, his ads are hilarious. First off. But he like calls out the people on their BS, and they're just like, it's just typical politicians where they like, well, that's not true, that's not fact, and then they start talking about something completely different.
5: Yeah, he went down to South Central, LA, over the weekend, and this is the place where none of the other candidates will go. Right. He's just walking in there, shaking hands, kissing babies.
0: Did you see the thing he did with the pressure washing?
3: Yeah, where he's putting his name in the dirt. Yeah.
1: To show how dirty the things are.
0: Yeah, he was like, wouldn't it be nice if this was clean?
3: Yeah, because people are just crapping in the streets and stuff. Yeah, it's crazy.
0: I saw somebody crapping in the street yesterday.
2: Really?
0: Yeah, but I think that they were a runner. They were running along Dale Mabry, and they were in the corner. They were right across the street from Lake Park. And they were like, there was like a little generator or something over there, like a box, and they were kind of like trying to hide behind it. They weren't just out there in the open dropping. But they were, might have been a woman peeing. You know, they were definitely in the squat position, and they were next. They were trying to stay like out of the road.
2: Right there on the highway.
0: Right there on the highway.
3: Yeah, you would think you would kind of duck off into the woods a little bit.
0: I think that if they had an emergency, that's where it happened.
3: Yeah.
0: You know? And they were also, you could tell that they were trying to be inconspicuous about it, but it just, when you're on Dale Mabry, it's hard to miss.
3: I was running the other day in Lake Park, and I saw something on the ground, and I thought it was like a earbuds, like a charger box thing, whatever. And I was like, oh, somebody lost their thing. Not, it was a little turtle.
0: Oh, really?
3: Yeah, it was a turtle like that big, like 2 inches.
0: Oh, no kidding.
3: Yeah. Okay. I picked it up for a second and looked at it and sat it back down. I'm like, sorry, I don't know. I don't want to move it because I'm like, if it's going that way.
0: Yeah.
3: And I move it all the way over that day, way. Yeah.
2: Currently, they have Spencer Pratt's odds at about 27%.
0: I don't know the other people. I know that what they're doing in Los Angeles is terrible. But
3: and that's the incumbent who I think is in the lead.
2: Yeah, the incumbent, it's hard to knock them out.
0: Yeah.
2: They're staying in there.
3: Even though.
2: Karen Bass.
3: Yeah. All the people died and fires and all that stuff because they didn't have water in the reservoirs and all that type of stuff, which is, he's pointing out.
5: She was going to eradicate homelessness in L.A. by 2026.
2: Mm-hmm.
5: How'd that didn't work, do it.
0: Slow off.
2: How'd that work out?
0: No. Carmen.
1: Yes.
0: Do we have to take another break?
1: We do.
0: Okay. I don't know. It gets so close. All right. Let's do that. Let's take a break. It is the Mike Calta Show. Don't forget, another chance to win $1,000 is coming up at 10 o'clock before we get out of here this morning. And John Senning is live at Great Bay this afternoon doing his show, where you can go by and get the freshest of fresh Budweisers over there at the Great Bay Distributors. They got a born-on date of June 1st. All the stuff has been packaged within the last 24 hours, and you get it for free, a 12-pack of Budweiser just for stopping by and seeing them. And perhaps you'd like to make a donation to Folds of Honor. You could do that as well. That is all happening this afternoon from what time is John on? 1 to 4? That's it, 1 to 4. We'll take a quick break. It's the Mike Calta Show. 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

0: More of the Mike Calta Show. It's 102.5 The Bone. 800-771-1025 are the phone numbers. I'll grab some phone calls before we get out of here this morning. Another opportunity for you to win a $1,000 is coming up at 10 o'clock. That is happening here with the Bone Bonus keyword. And then this afternoon, you could join John Senning out there at Great Bay. Stop by and see him and get yourself a fresh 12-pack of Bud. Oh, man.
1: I've had it before with the Born On date.
0: Yeah.
1: The day of.
0: Fresh as can be.
1: It's nice.
0: Yeah, I bet. I bet you could just hear it when you take the cap off.
1: Yeah, yeah.
2: Because beer is not like wine, where it gets better with age.
0: Nope. Right? Tell that to the kegs in my outdoor kitchen.
1: Oh, when was the last time you checked the lines out there?
3: Yeah. In a while.
0: Listen,
3: we need to get out there.
2: We'll take those for our new house if you're not using them.
0: My kegs?
2: Yeah.
0: Well,
2: your
0: you
2: tap,
0: don't want
2: your kegs.
0: No, I'm not taking any of that. Mike Calta Show, good morning.
4: Hello.
0: Yeah.
4: I don't know if you ever got clarification on the Galvin at Lake Park walking around in the gunshots. I can tell you exactly where they're coming from.
0: All right. Well, we were told it was a gun range. What do you know?
4: Right behind the plaza there on the corner behind Walgreens. I'm not going to mention any names, but it's a doctor. And he owns 7 acres back there. And he shoots when Galvin was there, wasn't shooting very much. But I worked right there at Van Dyke and Del Mabry.
0: Right.
4: And people walking out of Walgreens or McDonald's, they're all like ducking and everything because he was shooting a lot every day for a while. And what happened is about 4 weeks ago in the Sunday paper, there was a big article about how all the people on the lake were trying to get him shut down. And they got lawyers and everything, and they said there's nothing they can do because it's his property.
0: Yeah, so he's got that much property.
4: Yeah, that, and then it's his own property. You can shoot on your own property,
0: yep.
4: You know, like that. So it is a doctor. I had a landscaping business. I mowed his yard for years, and that's who's doing the shooting.
0: Well, now we know. Thank you.
1: Do you have any insight on the woman that Mike saw squatting on the side of the road?
0: No, different situation.
1: In the same area.
0: Different situation.
1: No.
5: She was scared. She was scared of the shooting, and she had to get up.
1: We got multiple mysteries we need to solve.
0: Medicine Man?
6: What's happening? My birthday this week.
0: Oh, when is it? What day?
6: It was just last Saturday. May 30th. I celebrated at Benchmark Arena at the Shinedown concert.
0: Oh, did you celebrate out there? Like, it was like everybody was there for you?
6: Oh, it was pretty much. I must have had over 100 people come up and take pictures of me and say hi to me, you know, out there.
0: You were very popular.
1: You and Big Rig.
0: Yeah.
6: And, of course, I was at the Brett Crow's concert last night, too.
0: Both different phenomenal shows. Big Rig Furniture, Medicine Man Legend.
1: Yeah.
6: Yeah.
0: Difference.
1: What if Medicine Man outlives you?
0: I mean, that could happen today.
1: Yeah.
0: You never know.
6: It's not. Believe it or not, I just turned 75.
0: I know, you're my dad's age.
6: Yeah.
0: Yeah. You're old enough to be my dad.
6: It was a hell of a great show. You know, I mean, both Shinedown and Black Crowes are phenomenal, both nights.
0: Well, I'm glad you had a good birthday and you got to see some good shows.
6: Yeah. By the way, if you reach 75 years old, how are you going to celebrate your birthday?
0: Not with you.
6: No, I'm talking about what do you do? Would you go to a rock concert or go on a trip or go to a casino or go to a strip bar? What would you do out of the four?
0: I would go on a trip, I think. What about you?
6: Rock concert, as yeah. I just did.
0: I know, you love the rock concerts, man. You never get sick of them, do you?
6: No.
0: I do.
1: Isn't it like your diamond?
6: The smell of beer and weed, you know?
0: Yeah.
1: Isn't it like your diamond birthday or something?
6: Something like that, yeah.
0: Is that your diamond birthday, the 75th birthday?
6: Well, 75th.
0: Yeah. Mm. All right. Well, happy birthday, Medicine Man. It's good to have you around still.
6: Yeah.
0: All right. You're my second favorite
6: cool.
0: listener.
6: Yeah, all right.
0: You're my second favorite listener right after K-Pop Jason.
6: Yeah. I never heard of him, but that was pretty awesome this weekend.
0: All right, good. Gotta go.
5: Diamond birthday is 60th.
0: Oh, man.
5: Yeah. And then also, I think he loves to go and do that because he's getting free beer and recognized.
0: Yeah.
5: Like, he wants to go anywhere where people are giving him free beer and recognizing him.
1: And no other place than a rock show. So
5: right.
1: Getting
5: exactly. It's the perfect formula.
0: Yeah. I mean, I'm not against giving Medicine Man a beer if you see him. hand him a Bud Light. He's very happy with that. You could probably have been probably take two swigs out of it already, and you see Medicine Man and be like, "Hey, I got you this."
1: I've seen when Medicine Man's out in the wild. He's very popular.
0: Oh yeah,
1: everybody wants pictures with him. He's, you know, he's like a giant mascot.
0: Yeah,
1: it's like Medicine Man, Thunderbug, Captain Fear.
2: Wait, no.
1: Yes, it's just like
2: do
1: that.
2: Do not put him in.
0: He is kind of a mascot.
1: Really,
0: you don't want him to hang out with the kids.
1: He's the mascot of Tampa Bay.
0: Yeah, that's what he is.
1: Yeah.
0: He's Tampa Bay's mascot.
1: 100%.
0: He looks just like Tampa Bay.
1: He does the same thing all the other mascots are doing when they're out and about.
0: Yeah.
1: Just making people happy.
0: That's right. Shaking hands and kissing babies.
1: Taking pictures.
2: Oh, don't gross. Let Medicine Man kiss your baby.
1: Yeah. No. Sneaking into shows.
5: They have to get like bacterial stuff, you know, like you're supposed to let your baby play in dirt and everything. So
0: right,
5: he gets
0: right.
5: it. You let him kiss Medicine Man, and then it's if he set lives, for life.
3: He's good.
5: Yeah.
1: I don't know the guy, but I'm sure Thunderbug lies his way into concert shows and says he's doing things and steals air conditioners and stuff.
0: Oh, Medicine Man's been quite a treat for us over the years.
1: Oh, man.
0: I often wonder what happened to Dum Dum Lori.
1: Yeah.
5: Well, I would assume.
1: It wasn't too long that she called.
0: I know, but it was like about not too long.
1: Ago?
0: Right. We're worried that she's alive,
1: yeah.
0: But I wonder if she's still in the area, you know? Old Dum Dum Lori.
1: Legend.
0: All right, that's it for us today. Hope you enjoyed yourself. The After Show with Johnny B is up next, and also another chance to win $1,000 is coming up in 9 minutes with the Bone Bonus. Go see John Senning this afternoon at Great Bay Distributing, where he'll be doing his show live. And get yourself a 12-pack of super fresh, born on June 1st date beer. Tomorrow, Dom will be here. Maybe. He didn't make it over the bridge last time, remember?
1: Yeah. Mm-hmm.
0: Dom will be here to take your legal calls.
1: We're doing a show no matter what.
5: Yeah.
3: Oh.
1: Whew. Show rolls on.
0: All right. I have nothing to worry about then.
2: You're going to be okay, Mike.
0: Thank you, Carmen.
2: But, you know, just in case. I love you.
0: Yeah.
1: Oh, wow.
0: All right, go around the room and tell me you love me.
5: See you tomorrow.
0: Tomorrow with a question mark.
3: Michael, have no fears. Everything's going to be fine. I love you.
0: Thank you, Joe. Gio?
1: Thank you.
5: Wow. All
1: right. I don't think I've ever been more uncomfortable on the show than I am right now.
3: Yeah.
1: That says a lot.
0: Can't force a person to say it.
1: Thank you. I appreciate my time with you.
3: Can't say it, huh? You got a problem with intimacy.
1: 100%.
3: Okay.
0: Listen, I'm not going to lie. It also makes me feel very uncomfortable.
1: I've never been more uncomfortable than I am right now, and I mean that so much. Show rolls on. That's what we're saying.
0: It's not a problem with intimacy. I can tell you right now, I love my father, but I very rarely do I say I love you to my father.
1: I wish I could say it's my father.
0: Oh, wow.
1: Yeah.
0: That makes you feel
1: that's
0: better.
1: Where that's where the real emotional problems come in.
0: Say it to my father.
1: I would do that. I love your dad. He's great.
0: You guys have a great day. Check us out on Instagram, where our video viewing of the girl with the one arm that got the ticket is at 300,000 views. If you haven't seen it yet, go check it out. And check us also out. The full interview is up on YouTube. Go like and subscribe. And we'll see you guys tomorrow. The After Show with Johnny B is up next. Goodbye.
7: I'm hungry. Yeah. I'm a fool. I'm an old, fat, stupid fool. That's why.
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9: Let's shoot Uma in the vagina.
10: Damn it. Mike, why are you doing this?
11: Cal, I have to go.
10: Oh, yeah. Fo shiz. Genuine. What's up, homie?
11: Bushy.
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0: quite a bit.
1: Gotta figure out how to make money on this. I really want to.
0: I can feel it down in my plants. You get a nice bluish hue. 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
4: Oh, yes. What a way to start the week. We are breathing in fresh, clean air outdoors here in lovely St. Petersburg. Thank you so much for being here for a special edition of Senning Show as we come to you live from Great Bay Distributing right here in beautiful St. Petersburg, Florida. And they say if things sound too good to be true, they might be. This is not one of those situations. We are giving away 12 packs of Day Fresh beer here today at Great Bay until supplies last. 2750 Eagle Ave North in St. Petersburg, Florida. I did not know this area very well. There is, I think the Val Pack is over here. It's right on the other side of 275, in between 275 and I believe 28th. All you got to do is come through. They've got a bunch of Budweiser giveaways. And yes, this beer was brewed and canned and packaged in Jacksonville last night in the middle of the night, and they brought it up here this morning, and we are giving it away. We're celebrating 150 years of Budweiser, 250 years of America. I am John Senning. He is the Brown Thrasher, Dizzy.
10: Ka-chow!
4: What up?
10: I gotta say, you know this, not a big beer drinker. Took one sip of this. Delicious.
4: Day Fresh, baby.
10: Delicious.
4: The day fresh, don't play. It is a game changer. Also, thank you so much to Monica. You're the best. Thank you for helping.

0: hilarious. He's like, you don't dress like you're important.
1: He really did. He was like, whatever he said something to the effect of, like, you don't carry yourself like a host, or you don't look like a host or something. And I thought, okay, well, that is fine. But sweet
0: get
1: kid.
0: Get him out of here.
1: Yeah, sweet kid. I was hoping he'd be standing here so I could make him fully uncomfortable, but he walked away. But just know when you see him that that's how he greeted me today.
0: Yeah, I can't wait till he thinks about me. He's like, you don't look like a co-host.
1: Yeah, he's like, who are you? He's like, you don't look like you'd have a job at all, actually. We are looking at it. There are pallets and pallets of cases of Budweiser.
0: Oh, man.
1: And yes, we were gifted one right upon our arrival. They are very fresh, very crisp. And today is also an awesome day because we're raising funds for Folds of Honor, which is an amazing charitable venture that Bud and Grey Bay and everybody is partnered up with. What they do is they help with scholarships and things like that for folks who have lost a loved one, you know, that was over fighting for our country. So we're not only just giving away free beer, which is an amazing thing, and you can just pull right up through here. It's kind of, when you get back here, you'll see it as a, you know, it's a industrial complex-esque type place, but you can just pull right through. You can park and say hi and get out, but if you want to just pull through, they'll give you a case of beer as well. I know there's some folks over there that are standing by that were already waiting when I got here. If you want to today, I don't know how many calls we're going to take, but we'll at least give you an opportunity to do so. 800-771-1025. You can hit us up on social media at the John Senning, at Dizzy for Mayor. And then you're actually not going to see anything if you're on the YouTube, but maybe you want to hop in there and still chat with all the fine folks on YouTube. 1025 The Bone, the glowing light will be red, and you can get in there. I will tell you this. You challenged me last week.
0: Yeah.
1: And I'm whispering. I'm whispering. Brought the Kong with me today.
0: You brought the Kong?
1: Yeah, I brought the Kong.
0: Well, what are they going
1: to
0: do?
1: I know. At this point, I feel like, at this point, I feel like maybe I'll wait till everybody least suspects it.
0: Yeah.
1: But at this point,
0: I'm doing one.
1: Mike, could you possibly turn Diz up a little bit in my ears a little bit? I don't know why. It just doesn't say.
0: Do I sound better? Do I sound better?
1: You sound better. You sound, you sound better. Monica, if you just want to shoot me a text and let me know when we've got calls on.
2: I literally just did.
1: You don't have to screen them or anything like that. So if you have, I'm borderline curious 7 minutes in what somebody wanted to say. So let's hear what the first person had just out of sheer curiosity and nothing more.
2: There you go.
1: Setting show, you're live on the air. 7 minutes in. I don't feel like we've said anything of importance yet. What's going on?
3: Oh, no, I was interested in coming by and donating. I was wondering if there's like a maximum or minimum for donation.
1: No, there is no maximum, no minimum. Every little bit always helps. I believe they're accepting cash donations, and there's a QR code, I think, out here as well. So, yeah, please do come on through. And, again, I see a bunch of beautiful red Budweiser hats and stacks of Day Fresh Budweiser that we are giving away. Yes, in the year 2026, we're giving something away for actually free. Just come on through. If you can donate anything, that's great. But if not, we understand as well. So, yep, no amount too small or too high.
3: Outstanding, man. I'll see you guys soon.
1: Thank you. We look forward to seeing you.
0: Never heard that one. Can I give too much?
1: Can I give too much? Yeah. I mean, we prefer to keep your donation below $1 million. Yeah. Or if you can, don't go looking, making everybody look bad. A minimum, I understand the question, but the maximum, not so much. I do want to thank everybody who came out to the Wild Fork on Saturday. It was a great, great turnout. Gave away a Traeger. I think the dude that won it almost cried when he won the Traeger.
0: Thousands of dollars that's worth, right?
1: Yeah. For sure. That's a nice ass. That's a nice piece of equipment that's going to set your summer in the right direction. Dude, it always, like, these Wild Fork things are just the most regularly occurring events, I think, but it always is amazing to me, like, the things that stick in people's heads. So I remember last time we did a Wild Fork, it was right on the heels of the Pat Maroon weigh-in, so, like, everybody wanted to talk about the Pat Maroon weigh-in.
0: Yeah, yeah.
1: Dude, at the Wild Fork on Saturday, everybody wanted to talk about, if you had to guess, just something that's been a weird topic of discussion on the show that it would have been mentioned more than any other thing we've been talking about.
0: The punch-out.
1: No, it's far less interesting than that. I'll tell you, it's far less.
0: Is it something just towards the show?
1: Mm-hmm.
0: Oh, man.
1: In the sending verse of sorts, everybody wanted to talk about the duck eggs that I was planning on eating.
0: No
1: outside
0: way!
1: Of my house.
0: I would have never guessed that. Yeah, you gave me 50 more guesses.
1: Well, here's the funny thing. Thank God we did not decide to make a bit out of that on Friday and eat the duck eggs, because the mom is back and she's now guarding the eggs, and those eggs, they're.
0: Everyone listens in your neighborhood.
1: It turns out that the mommy duck has to go. She will lay an egg a day for 10 days, and then on the 10th day, that's when she hunkers down for like 30 days.
0: Oh.
1: So I would have been pretty mortified if I stole one of those duck ladies' eggs. And

0: And
1: yeah, you were calling it a bad mark.
0: Yeah, I was. I really missed the mark on that one. So for everybody that came through and said hi and did want to talk about the duck eggs, they're fine.
1: No, we didn't
0: need any of them.
1: Is there any chance that if she's gone for a day or two, you go, we're back, baby?
0: I don't think so. At this point, I'm just more worried about what happens next. With all of the critters and the creepy crawlies that are in my neighborhood, I just feel like it's just a recipe for bad news with these ducks.
1: Well, I'm glad at least Roman didn't get to them.
0: Not yet. He's sizing them up. Again, if you are just joining us, make your plans. We'll be out here until 4 o'clock. We're at the Great Bay Distribution Center. It's 2750 Eagle Ave North in St. Pete. It's kind of in between 28th and 275 back near like the Valpak building. It's kind of industrial, but there are pallets of fresh Budweiser that this stuff was being put into these bottles just hours ago, and they shipped it up and brought it here to St. Pete so that we can give it to you for absolutely free. And we're also raising funds for Folds of Honor as well.
1: Now, JP asked me when I get there to tell him what the difference is in the taste from the bottling. Yeah. I think, like, I haven't had a Budweiser since, I think, when we did the Fergs.
0: Fergs, yeah.
1: I feel I could taste a huge difference in it. Am I wrong?
0: It's very fresh. It's very, I don't know if I'd say that it's lighter, but it just tastes, things that are fresher just taste better. Maybe we can get on with a professional at some point today that'll tell us the actual notes that are different. But things are 99% of the time better when they're fresher. And this Budweiser just came off the damn line in Jacksonville a few hours ago. It's 150 years of Budweiser. Monica, I want you to feel like you can hop on and say anything anytime you want, just so you know. I don't want you to hold back over there. Well, I'm about to talk about something that I feel like you might have opinions on. So,
2: me?
0: So Saturday night, I went and saw Bob Ritchie.
1: Yeah.
0: I went and saw Kid Rock.
1: Yep.
0: And it's kind of, I have two comparisons to draw from where I'm headed with this. Obviously, Kid Rock has made the decisions in his life to be very, very political and lean a certain way. That being said, he's very America. There's flags everywhere. He's got like an opening video with the Pete Hegseth, the war man.
1: Oh.
0: And, you know, they come down in a helicopter. And it was outside of that, during the entire concert, Kid Rock did not do anything political. He played all the hits, had the place looking damn near sold out. It was an amazing show. There's fireworks. The vibes were high. We got out there a little bit early. We tailgated for a while. It was a hell of a night. Went with my brother, who I haven't hung out with, just me and him, in like many, many years. So that was one night, which you would imagine, if anything were to go awry politically, it would have been on Saturday night. And I'd love to hear from people that were at the Black Crowes show last night, because I've been seeing stuff all over my Facebook this morning. If you want to call, 800-771-1025. So at some point last night during the Black Crowes concert, they have like a little Black Crow cartoon character thing, and it's got an American hat on it.
1: All right.
0: And it shows up on the screen, and I do really want people to kind of, I've seen a bunch of different videos, I haven't seen a video of what exactly was said, but they show the little American thing up on the screen. The crowd starts chanting USA.
1: Yeah.
0: USA.
1: You didn't start that, though.
0: I wasn't there.
1: Oh, yeah. Okay.
0: So this is last night. So the lead singer, Chris Robinson, then says, from what I understand, thanks, I don't need an effing geography lesson. I'm not stupid like all of you.
1: Oh.
0: And proceeds to then cut a promo on the crowd at the amp. And I have friends that work at the amp, and I saw some videos. Dude, people, like there was a fire in there, people got up and walked out of that place after that. And I really don't, to be honest with you, left, right, anywhere in between, don't mind if people have opinions and they want to share them on stage. That, like, once you're officially cutting a promo and crapping on the people that came to pay for you, I think then that's probably the moment where I can understand you get up and walk out.
1: It's a weird situation, because in one hand, yes, you want to be like, F this guy, I'm out of here, but you already paid for the ticket.
0: And that's the thing, too. If you're really trying to prove a point, they got your money already. So if anybody, I would love to hear from somebody who was there, saw it, and then walked out. 800-771-1025.
1: You walking out?
0: No.
2: I'm just curious too.
0: Yeah,
2: because I've seen or read about stories about people who are at like a comedy show and things get a little political and they get up and walk out and everybody's like, oh, can't you take a joke? It's just a joke. Yeah. And then why are you walking out? You're a wuss. Your feelings are hurt. What a wuss. Are these the same people? Is, you know, you got to keep the same energy at any place.
0: That's actually, you want to know what? That's a fair question to ask. And I would think probably, maybe a little bit. There's probably a crossover there of like the F your feelings crowd and also the I left the concert because you were mean to me crowd.
1: Yeah.
0: So I appreciate what you're saying, and there's probably a little bit of crossover. I would just say you get away with more under the umbrella of comedy than you do just like you're all idiots for chanting America.
1: Yeah.
0: Like there, to me, and there's also a line between being trying to be patriotic in the moment and then being political. Like if I would like to think, and maybe I'm wrong, that a crowd of all different types of people across all political platforms could and would chant USA, USA.
1: Yeah.
0: Like that should be the thing. So, you know, once you have a problem or are offended by just that, you probably have maybe even alienated yourself from more than just one side of the
1: aisle. That seems like a lot to just leave a concert like, oh, he was mean to me.
0: Yeah. And the thing is, I can do it all. I mean, I would, some of my favorite artists that I've ever loved would be considered far left. Obviously, I'm going to a Kid Rock concert. I'm at peace with artists that present themselves as far right. If the music is good, I will put, you know, pretty much fight through your political rants and whatever the hell you want to do.
1: Now, can you appreciate or do you mind when people, it doesn't have to be political, but they take some time out of their concert to talk about anything? Or are you like, I came here to turn my brain off and just enjoy music?
0: Dude, I will say this. There is a line. Now, for the most part, I don't need stories. Maybe a little here, you know, a minute here, a minute there. Dude, of all people, you know that I was so excited and hyped for, this is a random one, for Phillip Phillips. Phillip Phillips, former American Idol contestant. I've seen him a handful of times. He performed at like the St. Pete Tacos and Tequila Festival back in Vinoy a few months ago. That dude would stop down. He probably legitimately, and I'm not even joking, he may have spent more time talking than he did singing songs.
1: Oh, that's too much.
0: And he didn't even, the problem was, is he didn't even have a thing. Like, he didn't even have stories. He didn't even have, I would have rather he had like an agenda that he was pushing. He would just ramble and ramble until you could tell that he had nothing more to say. And then he'd be like, I guess I'll do another song now. So there is a limit to it. I mean, if I really, really like him, maybe I can find entertainment in the stories and whatever the hell they're going to do. But that being said, I would prefer, if it's like five more stories or two more songs, I'm always going to opt to hear more music than to hear more of you just rambling on.
1: I'm fine with like one or two type of things and not staying long on it, because for me, it is interesting to have an artist or band that you like and go, okay, well, they care about this enough that they're going to use their platform to, you know, speak on it. But don't use your platform just to speak on it.
0: Yeah, exactly.
1: Do a little speech.
0: Thank you. Appreciate you.
1: Appreciate you.
0: Thank you so much. People starting to flow through. We are out here at Great Bay distributing in St. Pete. Come on through. Get yourself Day Fresh beer. This beer was legitimately brewed and bottled last night into this morning in Jacksonville through a very rigorous process. They got it here to St. Petersburg so they can give it to you. Budweiser celebrating 150 years. American beers for American heroes. And we're working side by side with Folds of Honor, where you can stop by and give a donation of any amount. There's a QR code you can scan. You can also give cash. Folds of Honor does really, really great stuff when it comes to helping families who have had loved ones that they lost fighting for this country. They give out scholarships and all sorts of donations and things like that. So come through if you can. You don't have to donate to get the Day Fresh beer, but it would be nice if you did. Monica, I think you might have somebody on the line. They still there?
2: I watched them hang up right when
0: you said
2: that.
0: That's fine. I was filibustering a little too long.
1: At the very least, show up to say hi, make the donation, and have this videographer tell you what dress your job you're
0: dressed
1: for.
0: Yeah,
1: right?
0: It is. Where is he? Is he still around here? At some point before we get out of here, I'm going to have to sit down and I'm going to have to interview him about how he dissed me upon my the video guy's new, right? Is he a third party affiliate?
1: He was new.
0: Yeah, he had a hell of a run. He's I just keep replaying it in my head. You saw it, right? You heard what he said. He was like, so you're the host. He goes, you just don't look like you would be. He was just so enamored. Like, I understand I have a homeless chic look to me, but I just don't expect people to go, well, you don't look like you would have done anything productive with your life. So
1: but who on air that's a host screams like, oh my god, look at this guy.
0: This guy just
1: look at Anderson Cooper.
0: This guy
1: here.
0: Just doesn't know radio hosts. That's all there is to it. I mean, us bone host, actually, when you think about it, who in order, starting with the least to the most, who is like the least to most like put together, whether it be just presentation or fashion?
1: I would just say put together. I would say JP wears a lot more collar button-up shirts.
0: Yeah.
1: So he probably would be ranked the first as far as
0: JP
1: clothes.
0: And Drew are probably one and two.
1: Yes.
0: I would say JP does. He often wears polos and collared shirts. Drew, I have to say, I know that I rubbed off on him over the years because he never wore shorts ever. He wouldn't wear flip-flops now.
1: He's all flip-flops.
0: Every now and again, you'll catch him in some slides and some shorts. So he's loosened up a little bit. I think probably, Mike Calta, he also, when he's doing the show, he doesn't have to leave his house. So
1: I hate to say it. I think you and Mike are like
0: a tie. Yeah.
1: I mean, might give you a pass ahead of him. He's going to hate this because I think with him, you can kind of guess what he's going to wear.
0: Yeah.
1: I mean, you kind of can with you, but you mix it up a little more because you're not rolling out of bed and just throwing on a t-shirt.
0: I would say, and again, no disrespect. I think he's having some sort of procedure today. Hope it goes okay. I would give myself the slight edge. I think similar vibes, basketball shorts, t-shirts, things like that. Mine might be slightly more thoughtful, but we're built for comfort, and that's all that really matters.
1: That's where I was going to go with it. You might have like you wear a NASCAR shirt because like a big race just happened,
0: or it's
1: Bucks game day, you're wearing your Bucks gear, so that's where the edge comes for me. Monica, let's have you rank. Who you ranking?
0: Oh, yeah. That okay. is from a, we need a woman's perspective. Yeah.
2: I normally would not do this because y'all know me. I try to be humble anyway. I put myself at number one, and here's why.
0: Oh,
1: you're not a host.
0: We didn't even think about you, but you would be.
1: Yeah,
0: if we're doing the whole station, probably, but.
2: Oh, okay. I thought, I'm sorry. I misunderstood. I was going to say me because not only do I full makeup in new outfit and I don't come in sweats and all of that, but also I get up at 4:30 in the morning and take a shower and do my hair and do my makeup, which is a lot of effort.
0: Yeah, I did shower today. It's about 50-50 whether it's going to be a jump in the pool or a shower. Like those.
1: Can I point out today, though, the girl who's shrilling for herself literally today was talking to HR about if her outfit was appropriate.
0: What? You got a little mini skirt on there
2: today?
0: I got
2: short shorts on today. They're like...
1: Shorts are cheeking.
0: You got booty cheek meat hanging out today?
2: Yeah. It is. It's
0: what is going on? Are you... Was it just for fun? Like, what's the occasion?
1: She throws a kick, you're seeing everything.
0: Yeah, what's the... what was going through your mind? I don't mean that in a bad way, but when you were like knew that there was a little cheek meat, like what were you thinking? Like just a fun way to kick off the week?
2: Yeah, I feel like it was, and again, I put thought into my little fits pretty much every day, and I got like an AC/DC sweatshirt and boots on, so I figured the shorts would kind of offplay that, you know, be a little feminine, a little, you know.
0: I like it. I mean, hey, you're being thoughtful, and that's all that...
1: I'm not complaining.
0: That's all that really matters. But yes, from hosts alone, I feel like the lineup we gave is almost undeniable. Like, you couldn't really fight it. From the most put together to the slovenly.
2: You nailed
0: this,
2: it.
0: This guy was right. I'm not a host. Whereas he nailed it. Yeah.
1: Bring him back.
0: Yeah. He's the new host of the show. All right, go.
2: If you, John Senning, did the show from your house, you'd be on par with Mike Calta. I don't think you'd put any effort into it.
0: Okay.
2: Pool or shower. I think you nailed it. I think Drew, usually has a funny shirt or some, you know, there's like a little bit of effort in there. And then you and then Mike Calta.
0: Oh, thank you so much.
2: I don't know, JP, you say that, but JP comes in sweats.
0: I don't know what he's wearing from the neck down. We only see from the waist down. He could literally be in his whitey tighties and we wouldn't know any better.
2: He used to during COVID. Drew, JP, you, Mike.
0: Yeah, I think that's a pretty solid. I was torn today. I wore my Zach Bryan shirt first because it has an American flag on it, and secondly because he does a bunch of stuff with Folds of Honor. But it was tough to not put on the Denny Hamlin shirt today.
1: I was disappointed.
0: Yeah, and I don't know why I didn't. I should have. For those in the Vroom Vroom community, Denny Hamlin. So you watched some of the race last night, right?
1: I watched when Suarez was up, and then I saw the
0: Bubba
1: replay of Bubba's crash, and I sent you that text. And it was a wild race.
0: It was very, very wild, and I don't know if you know this about about Denny. So the race starts, and you know that he started on the pole. So he starts in the front line.
1: Pause.
0: He jumped the start. So you know there's a certain there's raindrops falling. There's like a certain area where you can go once the race is starting. Well, he jumped the start, so he got put to the back of the line.
1: Wondering why he was so far back.
0: Yeah, so he went from first to last to first, and ended up winning the race. I did want to point out something very very specific though, because I think last year, right after the show started, we got heavy into the vroom vroom, and everybody was getting excited about it. We talked a lot about the greatest gentleman start your engines that has ever existed. Monica, I sent you a couple clips. Well, this is perfect for Jason and to get into some vroom vroom talk here. I sent you a clip. One of them you can tell is Kevin James. Do you see that one? Could you possibly play that one?
2: I will have
0: first to set the stage.
1: King of Queens.
2: Right, here we go.
1: That's it.
3: Yeah. Tennessee!
0: Wait, pause.
2: Sorry.
0: That's fine. This is not the Kevin James one, but it's fine.
2: Oh, so hold on. It says Kevin James. Gentlemen,
0: you might see Kevin. You might see Kevin James' face.
2: Denny Hamlin. I have three.
0: Let me see exactly what I said.
1: Kevin James?
0: No, it wasn't. It wasn't. But he is notoriously the bar, if you will, for go ahead and play that one. Monica.
2: It says, I hope we made you proud, Kevin.
0: Yeah. Go ahead and play that one.
2: Hold on, let me just go back.
0: So this was last night.
3: Tennessee! It is an honor to celebrate the 250th anniversary of this beautiful country. 50 stars, 13 bars, and these colors have never run. We are going to celebrate with four beautiful words. Gentlemen, start your engines!
0: That's pretty good.
1: Not bad.
0: That was pretty good.
1: Not bad.
0: That was pretty good. That was Taylor Lewan and Will Compton from Bussin' with the Boys. They're doing like a new Racing with the Boys podcast. And I thought that was really good. And they put out the post and said, we wanted to make Kevin James proud. I did. I think I sent you the one that I meant to send you, Monica, that just came into your DM.
2: Two more. Oh, it just came up right now?
0: Yeah,
2: stand by.
0: Yeah.
2: Stand by.
0: Yeah,
2: oh,
0: you let me know.
2: Okay, yeah.
0: You let me know if that compares at all with the OG.
2: I got it. Hang on. There we go.
4: I just got three things to say. God bless our troops. God bless America. And gentlemen, start your engine.
0: I don't know. I think that's still the GOAT. I think that's probably
1: you like that one.
0: Yeah, I like that one better.
1: It's too scratchy.
0: I don't mind.
2: It's all 100% effort. John Senning, where does this rank on your like before you die list? Like what?
0: If I can get up there and do a gentleman start your engines,
2: yeah.
0: I would say it's on the Mount Rushmore of like things within me. I mean, I have things that probably pertain to my whole life. Like I want to see a grizzly bear in the wild one day. But when it comes to like things within media. I would like to one day, Jason, if you could start getting the ball rolling on this, give out a gentleman start your engines from preferably from the Daytona 500. I think would be the best way to do it. So it's on the list. But it was a hell of a race last night, and Denny Hamlin coming from the back to the front was pretty damn cool. Let's step aside for a moment. If you don't know, we are live out here at Great Day Distributing in St. Petersburg. You can come through, and this is real. This is true. We have Budweiser beer. The born-on date is today. It is today. They brought it from Jacksonville in the middle of the night. It is fresh as humanly possible. We're celebrating 150 years of Budweiser. We're also helping out Folds of Honor, which is an amazing cause that does so much for our veterans and for families who have lost someone fighting for this country. You can come through. We've got giveaways, and you can grab that day fresh Budweiser. It is 2750 Eagle Ave North. It's in St. Pete, kind of back in the industrial complexes of sorts. You can roll right through. They'll put it right into your car. You can stop and hang out a little bit too. We will be here until 4 o'clock, so make your plans and get out here right now. We got more Senning Show on the way.

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0: back to Setting Show. We're doing something really damn cool today. We are out at the Great Bay Distribution Center in St. Petersburg, Florida, and we are giving away Day Fresh Beer. These beers, we've got pallets upon pallets of 12 packs of Budweiser. This was literally brewed and packaged last night in Jacksonville. In my mind, they had a police escort, maybe even like Apache helicopters flying overhead, delivering it right here to St. Petersburg. So you could come drink it today. We're giving away the 12 packs, 150 years of Budweiser, and this is how we're celebrating. We're also collecting funds for Folds of Honor. If you don't know anything about Folds of Honor, you could take 2 seconds and research it, but they're amazing. They give scholarships and donations and help families who have lost loved ones that are fighting for this country. So it's all about great beer, the freshest beer, America and Budweiser. 150 years of Budweiser, 250 years of America, and we're celebrating out here today. So come through. Already a bunch of people getting their 12-pack. Some just driving through, other getting out, but definitely come through. While supplies last, we're looking like we still got a pretty good stock right about now. I will say, when it's cold, when, like, she brought me another fresh cold one.
1: Yeah.
0: Let me take a sip for effect. You may have heard someone drink beer on the radio. Ever heard somebody drink a Day Fresh beer on the radio?
1: Never.
0: Let's find out. Oh, yeah, you could tell the difference, couldn't you?
1: Yeah, especially that.
0: Yeah, very crisp, very refreshing, very lovely. Budweiser, they're the king, baby. That thing today, this one is near and dear to my heart, because if you've been listening to me on the radio for any period of time,
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0: What if you did, and I'm not trying to tell you how you live your life, and I'm not trying to sexualize you, but what if you did, like, the cross-section of that, some way you could make a little bit more money, or, like, you're tutoring on OnlyFans, where you're, like, in a little librarian's outfit with the glasses, and, like, people pay for, like, individual stuff, and you're actually tutoring them on what they need, but you're doing it in a borderline salacious way.
3: With the shorts you wore today.
0: Thank you, Diz. I didn't want to have to be the one to say it.
3: Got you.
4: I'm all in for that. Except I know me, and I know I would be so unbelievably annoyed if people weren't actually learning, because what I was teaching them, if they're being preoccupied, I would get mad, and that wouldn't work. That's not
0: I guess I get that. I mean, it's you would never know, though. All they would have to do is pretend. Like, that would be your number one rule, is pretend that you're learning.
4: I'm all in then. I'll wear these short shorts. I'll wear whatever you need me to wear.
0: Diz, for as much as we know each other, as much as we talk about this, I don't know that I know the answer for you either.
3: You know what the worst part is? As you ask that to Monica, I go, oh, man, he's probably going to ask me. Yeah. I don't have an answer ready for this.
0: Yeah, I don't.
3: It'd probably be coaching, I guess.
0: But, and I'm not saying this in a bad way. But, like, I don't know that that is, like, we're talking garbage man, pool repair guy, like, coaching. Like, is there
3: a
0: place?
3: Might be better than the job I have now.
0: Well, no, I'm just going to say, is that a realistic thing where you could just go get a full-time coaching job?
3: You could. You can go to one of those clubs, and they'll pay you a pretty decent salary to do it, or you'd be a coaching director.
0: That would be an easy segue for you.
3: Yeah.
0: We're still giving away $1,000, right?
3: Yeah, until like,
0: The end of time, I believe, is when we're doing that. If you're just joining us, we are live. We're at the Great Bay Distribution Center in St. Petersburg, Florida, and we are giving away, I've had people messaging me feeling like I'm doing some sort of bait and switch. This is not that. We are giving away 12 packs of Day Fresh Budweiser. This beer was transported here in the middle of the night from Jacksonville after it was brewed and bottled, and we're giving it away. There are about 3-4 pallets out here right now, stacked pretty darn high, that all you got to do is come through. We are also accepting donations for Folds of Honor, which is an amazing cause that does so much for military families and those who have lost loved ones fighting for this country. So if you can, leave a donation. If not, you can just come through and get a 12-pack of the freshest beer you're ever going to taste in your entire life. I do have a bit of an accompaniment piece for the that thing.
3: All
0: something
3: right.
0: Something caught my eye on the internet last night, and I'm not I'm not easily offended. Like, there are not many things I see that bother me deeply.
3: Yeah,
0: this one has, like, burrowed inside my head, and I can only hope that it's not really going to happen, and that it just saying that this woman is going to do this is the entire bit. Diz, Monica, do you both remember, talked about her many, many times, I don't know, maybe you guys talked about this already with JP, the lady who made it her life's mission to just have sex with as many men as humanly possible?
3: Bonnie Blue.
0: Bonnie Blue.
3: Yeah.
0: Did you guys touch on this yet?
3: Not the new development.
0: So Bonnie Blue was, there was like two of them. There was like two ladies at the same time that happened, about Bonnie Blue and Lily Phillips, and they were just like, their whole thing was, we'll meet up with thousands of random men and just put it on them, one at a time. Well, this may be news for some. Bonnie Blue is with child. Bonnie Blue at one of these massive gangbangs got herself impregnated. And I don't know if she knows who the baby is, baby daddy is, or anything like that. Monica, I sent you another piece of audio in your ex DMs. You should be able to see it because it's
4: got it.
0: You see it? Okay. If you could play that, she did an interview with a publication or a radio show across the pond, and so she's pregnant. She's so pregnant that you can tell visually that she's pregnant. And Monica, if you want to play that audio of her being interviewed about her plans with the baby.
6: Did I hear right that you have a stunt planned for June?
7: Yes, I have a baby shower on Saturday. Next Saturday. And I'm inviting the public to turn my baby shower into a golden shower.
6: Why?
3: Oh, my God.
7: It's just fun. It's a twist on the baby shower. Ugh. I'll be having sex with the people as well as. And it's going to be like a mixture of wholesome baby shower games, like the traditional trying different baby food, along with other fluids added in there.
6: Now I'm uncomfortable. This is your baby. This is your child.
7: Yeah. Again, my body, this is what I'm choosing.
6: Do you not see that in any way as a denigration of your baby?
7: No, like, it is difficult because I don't want to sexualize the baby.
6: Did I hear right?
4: Yeah.
0: That is absolutely insane. I feel like that should be illegal. Like,
3: yes.
0: I don't know what the laws are like across the pond, mate, compared to here. But I feel like there needs to be some sort of criminal intervention here to stop this lady from doing what she's saying she's going to do.
3: That kid's going to be damaged when they come out and they find out all this thing when they get older. Like, remember your baby shower?
0: Go look
3: on OnlyFans.
0: I would have. I don't know this lady at all. I don't know what her life is like. I don't know what she is like at all. But I would have thought a lot of women that do things like this, they end up with a baby and they go, okay, I'm going to change my ways. It's going to be different from here on out. She seems to be going the absolute opposite direction and is now leaning more into the filthiest thing she could do with child.
3: She reminds me of the what was her name? The teen mom.
0: Farrah Abraham.
3: Where it's like, you thought this was going to clean up her act, and she goes, no, I'm going to go the other way with it.
0: Now, Monica, I hear you very often. I heard you guys talking about something last week, and it was like sucking stuff off people's toes or something. And you were like, you can't kink shame. You just got to let people do what they want to do.
4: Yeah.
0: Is this one step past the you got to let people do what they want to do?
4: I 1,000% agree. It's her body, and it's her baby, and she can do what. I will say this. First of all, I've never seen a picture of her ever. She's very pretty. I don't know why I had skank ho image in my head, but she was very, very pretty. She can do what she wants, but she has to be more clear. In other words, she said in one sentence, I don't want to sexualize my baby, and in the next sentence, golden shower. Like, you can't, one or the other, lady.
0: You can't have it both ways. I've never, just the idea of the fact that they make porno videos like that with women in that condition makes me fairly uncomfortable.
3: Yeah.
0: But this woman taking it to the entire next level with strangers and other things involved. I wonder if you can like preemptively take away someone's baby. Like, so before she has the baby, it's already determined that once she has the baby, like the authorities have to take it away.
3: I feel like they must have rules like that.
4: There's just someone at the end with the doctor and it comes shooting out. They're like, okay, come on with me now.
0: The police are there. You are right, though, Monica, in that her and that Lily Phillips lady, they happened about at like the same time. And if they probably chose different career paths, they could have been like legitimate models. Like, they're both very traditionally beautiful, and they chose to go in a direction that is more extreme than your average, you know, adult film star.
3: Well, they make more money, I imagine, doing that. What they're doing now, even though it's disgusting, and they're their own boss, John. Now they're entrepreneurs.
0: How much is too much? How much money is too much money? I guess
3: I will say this: I am all for kink shaming. I think there's some weird stuff that you shouldn't be proud of. Keep that behind closed doors.
0: Definitely this. I would say that meets the criteria. We are out here live at Great Bay Distribution in St. Pete. The address is 2750 Eagle Ave North, and we are giving away Day Fresh beer. I'm looking at pallets of Budweiser, the king of beers, if you will. This has all been packaged, brewed, and brought to us within the last, I think, like 12 hours from Jacksonville. It's to celebrate 150 years of Budweiser, 250 years of America, American beers for American heroes, all tied in as Folds of Honor, where they're accepting donations out here. It's a great, great charity that helps people that have fought for this country and ultimately lost their life. So come through if you can. Grab a 12-pack of the freshest beer you'll ever taste in your entire life. You can say hi to us. We're registering people for stuff. They got hats and other giveaways as well. So come through. We'll be here until 4 o'clock. So make your plans and just come on out here right now in St. Pete. We'll be back with more Setting Show. You know we love a list here on the program, and I've got one that I feel like will be very nostalgic for all of us. These are 90s must-haves, things that were inside every home in the 90s that you cannot find on planet Earth anymore. We'll do that and a bunch more with a special live edition of Setting Show coming to you from Great Bay Distribution Centers right here in beautiful St. Petersburg, Florida. Don't go anywhere. Keep it locked to 102.5 The Bone. We also have your chance at $1,000 coming up next, so don't go anywhere.

0: 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It's talk radio where we say what we want all day long. You know that crazy you think about all day, every day? Well, you may think it, but we say it. That is 102.5 The Bone. Real wrong.
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like it. I like the idea, Monica, of you like trying to harness me and my energy and pick songs that maybe if not even I would be listening to, but that you think like represent me or my aura. I like that a lot. Welcome back to Setting Show. We are coming to you live from the Great Bay Distribution Center here in beautiful St. Petersburg, Florida. We're going to be hanging out until 4 o'clock. We're giving away Day Fresh Beer. This beer was brewed and packaged in the middle of the night in Jacksonville. They brought it up here this morning, and we are giving away. Yes, it is that simple. The fact that people do not believe that it is that easy. Giving away 12 packs of Day Fresh Budweiser. All you got to do is roll through. And I was just alerted to something very, very cool. We have this beautiful, brand new, I would say big, fairly big to quite big, Red Yeti. Is that the one with the, does it have something on the front of it? It is a Tundra Yeti cooler, and the next person that comes through and makes a donation of $100 to Folds of Honor, you will of course get your Day Fresh Budweiser, and then you can put it right in your brand new Yeti, because the next person who makes a $100 donation out here, we are going to give that beautiful Yeti to you directly. You can throw your Day Fresh beer in there, and then we're also registering folks for Chris Stapleton tickets out here, so lots of reasons to come through and hang out. Let me give you the address again. It's off the cut a little bit, off of 275. It's 2750 Eagle Ave North, and it is it's right in between 275 and I believe 28th Street North. So it's pretty easy to find. Plenty of parking. Come through, get your free beer, and we're accepting donations to Folds of Honor as well. And while we're giving things away, let's give away $1,000. This hour's keyword is code. Head to the 1025 The Bone app right now and enter code before 30 minutes past the top of the hour, and the $1,000 bone bonus could be yours. That's C-O-D-E, code. Go do that. You might get a phone call within about 45 minutes after the top of the hour. If you do, answer it, because it could be the prize patrol trying to let you know that you want a bunch of money. So if you pick it up, shout out the Brown Thrasher, the Burning Bear, vroom vroom, RIP Sylvia. Make sure you say thank you to Monica as well for running the board for us today and being a part of the program. The word is code. Go now. Man, I wanted to pick your guys' brain on this, and Diz, I don't know the last, if I had to guess, the time for you is more recently than Monica's, and I've been on a run for quite some time. Like in my younger years, I would go out and I would drink, and I would drink until I made myself sick. Like I had some rough nights in my younger years. It had been a very, very long time, and has been a very, very long time since that happened. But so on Saturday night,

0: knowing when to call it a day. I don't know if it's something else, but in my younger days, like, it would not be far-fetched for me to, and I was also the one that could never bounce back. Like, once like, some people, they go hard, and then they don't feel well, and then it's game on, they're right back in the fray. Me, if I hit a wall and it goes sideways, I'm done. Like, see me, good night. You might not see me the next day, even. I'm gone forever. And I did... It's well documented. I'm a pusher. Like, I'm a pusher, and you know, I wanted him to have fun. We were having fun, so I can't help but feel mildly responsible for the condition that I put him in on Saturday night. But it made me feel like we were kids again, and I was you know, making my little brother make bad decisions.
1: I'm a social drinker, so I don't really go hard when it comes to drinking, and the times I have, it maybe I could count on one hand.
0: Oh, really?
1: Yeah, I was never really that type. I want to say it was like 3 or 4 times, and I'm the opposite of you. Like, the next day, I'm good to go.
0: But you're bouncing back, like, immediately?
1: Like, I'll have that thing where you drink something and everything just tastes like alcohol, but that's the furthest it goes. Maybe something where it's like, I need something greasy to just recoup.
0: I think a lot of it's figuring out what you like to drink and what's good for you in life, because also, when you're young and dumb, you're drinking, like, shots that are full of sugar. And,
1: yeah.
0: We were trying to remember, Danielle and I, like, things that we were drinking when we were younger, like what our, like, go-to drinks were during certain parts of our life.
1: Yeah.
0: And we definitely went through a phase where it was a Johnny Vegas, which was it's tequila, apple pucker, and Red Bull.
1: I believe,
0: and that was our go-to. And, like, of course that would make you ill by the end of the night. So I think it's also, like, your habits and what you drink have to grow up a little bit, too.
2: But did it make you sick back then?
1: A lot of us.
0: Oh, yes, all the time, regularly, yes. It eventually just got to tap out.
1: We all had, like, those drinks in college that were our college drinks. Yeah. And then the hearing them now makes you sick. You made me, well, didn't make me, but you had us drew Jaeger.
0: Yeah.
1: I'm not a big Jaeger guy because I used to drink that a lot, and I Jaeger bombs.
0: Yeah, that will bring out the demon in you, though.
1: Yes.
0: Like, that will turn you into a different person.
1: And Grey Goose, because it's just, you mix it with the right drink, you don't taste it, so it sneaks up on you. And, like, I can't go back to those days where you could just have those nights where you're not realizing how drunk you're getting.
0: If you, what up, buddy? How you doing? That's my neighbor, my guy, Jake. What's up, man? How are you? Good to see you. If you had to guess, is for Monica, last time that she drank until she was physically ill, within the last 10 years or not?
1: I wouldn't know if she would get ill, but I'm going to say in the last 10 years, just because last week we literally told a story about Monica getting so drunk she made a meal for herself that she did not remember.
0: That's when you're in your sweet spot. To me, if I'm making meals for myself, that's about as good as it gets. It's when I don't want a meal for myself that you got to start worrying. Monica, when was the last time within the last 10 years
2: of physically getting ill? I would say it might fall just under, I want to say, 8 to 9 years. Even if I'm hungover, I mostly won't puke. I can count on one hand in my lifetime the times I've drunk until I got drunk until I puked. I'm not a big puker.
1: For me, is it like the times you did puke? For me, the times I remember puke when I was, like, drinking a lot, it was more what I mixed with the drink. Like,
0: it is, yes, yeah, yes. Yeah. And the less you mix with stuff as you get older, the better.
2: It's the three rules for me. Yeah, and I learned that, which I think is why I haven't puked. It's don't mix, like, I'm not mixing rum and then tequila and then vodka all in one night. 2, got to have something to eat. Like, I can't drink on an empty stomach. And 3, 9 out of 10 times, don't get the crazy, crazy cheap stuff. Like, the crazy cheap stuff.
0: We're going to do Fat Boy News here at the end of the hour, so I won't get too down in the weeds on food. But I had 2 amazing meals on Saturday surrounding all the drinking. So maybe that's why I was so well, kept together. Dude, it had been on my mind ever since they stopped by in the studio. So for our tailgate party, we went and picked up Gateway Subs. Gateway Subs got to be in the conversation for the, Gateway Subs got to be in the conversation for the best sub in Tampa Bay, definitely in St. Pete.
1: Yeah.
2: Is that the one that put the chips?
0: Danger subs. They put the chips. They put the chips right on there. And I just got the traditional Italian, but it changed my life. And then afterwards, we hit up Kahuna's on the way home. Which, if you don't know about Kahuna's on Gandy, it's the best of the best.
2: You better learn.
0: I'm ready to say this is crazy, because we had such a burger debate last week, and I was riding so hard for LCAP, which I always will. Dude, I had a burger from Kahuna's on Saturday night that could be in the conversation with LCAP. Could be on the St. Pete Rushmore of burgers.
1: Is this traditional?
0: It was very traditional.
2: Is this

0: because you were drinking, or do you think sober?
1: I knew somebody was going to ask that. It probably could have been a little bit of both, but I know that it was very, very delicious. Like everything, when you get the perfectly toasted bun, the burgers cooked perfect medium well, everything just kind of melts together. The only problem was, and I've never felt this way in my entire life, I enjoy karaoke, and this is no disrespect to the fine folks that were singing karaoke at Kahuna's on Saturday night. I've never been so offended by karaoke in my life, dude. Like, these were the worst karaoke singers on planet Earth. Like, it was... Normally, people are singing karaoke, you just kind of, okay, you sing, I'm going to do my thing. Like, it was all-encompassing. And they were singing... all like very, very, it was a young crowd singing all like very, very new music that I barely knew. Horrific. I had never had a karaoke experience be so bad. And I even was trying to sing. I thought, let me get up here and change up the vibe. Let me take control of the room. Oh. And never got to me.
2: I feel like that's how I perform at karaoke. You'd probably hate me at karaoke.
1: No, I think you'd be okay. Your choices are also like, not knowing what it is and it being horrific is like the cross section of where you can't, like, if I know the song, I can at least go, ha ha, yeah, I know that song. If it's terrible and I don't know the song, you just ruined my night.
2: Yeah.
1: And that's pretty much where we were.
2: Monica, what's your go-to for karaoke?
0: I'm a big crowd reader. Like, it depends on where I'm at. Like, if I'm at Kahuna, I'm singing something like I Love Rock and Roll or something of that ilk. Like, if I'm at a fun, happy dance place, I'm singing I Touch Myself. It just depends on what the crowd is doing. You know?
1: Yeah, and that, it's funny. I turned so strongly against the whole place because I initially was going to do what Monica did, and I'm like, I'm going to do Friends in Low Places. I'm like, this place needs a party anthem right now. But I had sat through so many bad karaoke performances. By the time, they never called me, spoiler alert, but by the time I'd been there, I said, you know what? I'm doing a song that nobody knows. I'm doing a song that I want to sing here tonight because all of these people have put me through this up until this point. So needless to say, the food was great. The karaoke was not. We are out here at Great Bay Distributing in St. Petersburg. It's 2750 Eagle Ave North. We are giving away, yes, truly, free, F-R-E-E, giving away 12 packs of Budweiser. These are born today. The brood date on the bottle is June 1st, 2026. This is all to celebrate 150 years of Budweiser. We're also collecting donations for Folds of Honor, an amazing charity that does so much for our veterans and the families who have lost someone fighting for this country. American Beers for American Heroes. And our deal still stands. The next person that rolls through and gives a $100 donation, they're going to get this big, beautiful Tundra Yeti. They will be able to put their Day Fresh beer in there. Thank you so much. Thank you. You're the best. And walk out of here with a new Yeti as well to anybody or the next person that comes through and donates $100. We're a sucker for a list around here. I gotta say, and not only just sucker for a list, sucker for a nostalgic list. And this one caught my eye today. It reads, 32 things every single person on Earth had in their home in the 90s and have completely ceased to exist in the year 2026. Some of them are so visual that I'm going to have to do my best to explain them to you. Look at this dining room table real quick. Did you have that in your home? There is a picture of a dining room table.
2: Very close to that, yes.
1: Dude, this table, I think we had three of these in my life. It's number one on the list, and it's just pretty much the most generic, probably fake wood dining room table you could have ever seen in your life. We had it. We had it in our house. One of the other things that you just had to be there, dude, the in your bedroom Iowa three-part disc changer where you had your two speakers and you had the main console that hopefully would hold like 10 different CDs. I got one of those for Christmas one year, and I got an array of all of the WWF like soundtrack CDs.
2: Oh, man.
1: I got that and AC/DC Live, and that was my first set of CDs and my first CD player I had ever gotten in my entire life, and it doesn't get any better than that.
2: Yeah, I miss the days of just putting CDs in and going through track to track and front to back and then switching it off when the vibe's over. Now we're so spoiled.
1: I don't think we're spoiled. I think it's the opposite of spoiled. I mean, it may feel like from a variety standpoint we are spoiled, but I think one day we will long for owning things. I say it time and time, and there's a couple examples of this. Like when you think of on this list, like all of the things we used to own, like as far as our entertainment, like nobody owns anything anymore. Like how many people have sat there with a pile of records, or records not as much, but a pile of CDs, a pile of cassette tapes, and gone, well, I don't need these anymore. I have all of my music online, and you get rid of it. And then the internet goes out. You're never going to have any music to listen to ever again.
2: I feel that. I don't know how much, you know, CDs I'd want. But if anything, I do have a couple vinyls at the house. And I love me a good vinyl.
1: I'm still getting... I think vinyls are now the most bought physical music out there. They've surpassed CDs, of course. And yeah. Vinyls have become cool again. And I think that people collect them. There's an art to it. But, man, you think about the OG. I still have mine somewhere. I had a folder with all my CDs in it.
2: Of course.
1: And then I had another one that was like my premium rotation, and that was the one that hung on the visor of the of the Ford Explorer. Those were my premium those were my premium CD picks. And just first of all, we talk about texting and driving. How dangerous was it to be driving down the road fumbling through your CD book trying to find the next CD you wanted to play?
2: The Shotgun Rider, that was their job. I remember when we grew up. It's like, all right, you're in charge of the music, cuz you know, I don't think we had the aux cord like that.
1: No, not yet. Yeah. Oh, dude, I just had a vision. Tell me who remembers this. Does anybody remember before every car had a CD player, you could put a cassette in the cassette player, and that cassette connected to a cord that then connected to a CD player. Dude, and you thought you think that we're living in the future now?
2: Yeah.
1: That world when you could first play a CD on your Discman from your tape player was life changing.
2: You were the man.
1: It was, and you just felt like nothing could stop you. Like this was the peak of entertainment in your vehicle.
0: Do you remember
2: Go ahead, Monica.
0: It's so tough when I can't see you. I'm sorry.
1: No, go. No, it's tough. You're good. Go.
0: Do you remember, speaking of feeling like the man, when there was a boombox of sorts? I had one of these, and it did have a cassette and a CD player, but the speakers detached and had like a long enough cord for you to put them on like different parts of the room, so that it looked like you had a stereo.
1: That's kind of the one that I'm looking at right now is the Iowa with the detachable speakers. Cause I remember what my favorite thing would be, in such a nerd at probably like 10, 11, 12 years old. My favorite thing was to go to garage sales and find random speakers. And then I would get like 5, 6, 7 of them. And then we'd tie all the cords together and put them in the back of the Iowa. And then I'd have like create my own little surround sound in the, in my bedroom. And I thought that's back when I was smoking my incense too. I was trying to be as cool as can be. And I was, going to Hot Topic and buying incense and burning them on my room and playing on my surround sound.
2: Now, you mentioned the table. That's a big thing that everyone had. Did your family have those wicker chairs that you would sit in? Like a big back. It was almost like a throne of wicker.
1: And then did it have a big cushy, did it have a big cushion on it
2: you
1: too?
2: You had to put a cushion on, because if you sat right on that, it's not comfortable.
1: I think there was an entire wicker era. Like, right? I think wicker at one point. And dude, I don't know for a fact that I haven't gone and bought wicker in quite some time, but dude, I think wicker is still not the cheapest thing on earth. Like, if you go to buy real wicker, it's like fancy. You gotta weave all that, you gotta be a wicker weaver. You do. Yeah, I'm just saying. That's
2: what you do. I think it's pronounced Wicca.
1: Yeah, it is. It is here today. There's only a picture here, but I love thinking about this, because I don't know that technology came any quicker than it did with TVs. Because there's a picture here of a guy that looks like he's like a strongman contest that would lift like 1,000,000 pounds, and he's carrying one of those big ass box TVs that everybody used to have in their room. And I remember me and my brother growing up, we loved like switching rooms, like on any given notice, we'd be like, oh no, this will be your room, this will be your room now, and we would always, for whatever reason, swap the TVs. And just getting our big ass TVs from one room to the next at 10 or 11 years old was quite the task.
2: It's a whole mission, bro. Yeah.
1: I don't know why I can't hear you here. I feel like I can't hear. Do you feel like you can hear Diz, Monica?
0: He's quieter than you, but I can hear him.
1: Yeah, well, I am very loud and obnoxious, but it feels like it keeps drifting off. The fact that we went from a TV that probably weighed 325 pounds and probably cost 5 times what a TV costs now, and now you can go get a flat screen for like $100 at Walmart today.
2: Oh, man, I remember when those came out, how like in the future we thought we were. Like, what, there's no back to it? How does it work?
1: Dude, I will say this. The true evolution of the tube / box TV, and I've had to have told this story before because it's one of the most irresponsible decisions I ever made in my life. moved out of my house at 18 years old, thought I wanted to be an adult, was like, I'm out of here. I'm got my own apartment. And I had absolutely no money. And I went to Sears and I started I opened up a credit card that I should not have done at all. And on that credit card, I bought a TV that had a VHS and a DVD built into it. I got that and I paid $125 for a pair of shoes on this credit card.
3: Wow.
1: And I think the statute of limitations is up, but I never paid a single dime on that credit card my entire life.
2: I wonder if that's almost like a rite of passage of like guys or anyone who grew up in our age where we definitely got a credit card, we definitely overspent, and then we messed up our credit because of that. For a bit.
1: I think I've just now, like I made a couple stupid moves, but I think I probably just made it out of the weeds on my Sears credit card that I took out when I was 18 years old. Like in the past couple years.
2: Mine is when you go to college, they're so good at setting up those tables. Like, come get a credit card. You're like, oh, I qualify? Well, like, of course you do, you idiot. We're going to make sure we mess up your credit.
1: Well, and I think you feel like you have it forever. You know what I mean? Like, I don't have to pay it right now. So I'll be fine. One day I'll be rich, and then I'll just pay it off. But that's normally not how it works.
2: I remember for mine, the way it worked is you couldn't even pay it online, and you couldn't send in...
1: It was barely even online back then, yeah.
2: Exactly. When you send in the money, you couldn't have change, which was even weirder, because, like, it would come up to change, and you couldn't send that. So I was like, I'm just not going to pay it.
1: I can't go through all that stress and no change. I'm not paying these bills anymore. For some reason, I feel like this might be even older, and I don't want to say that I feel like Monica is going to remember it maybe more than Diz, but I definitely remember a period of time when the vacuum actually had a big-ass paper bag connected to it.
0: Yes!
1: So, like, when you had to change them out. So, when you went to the vacuum, there was, like, a big paper bag that you hooked up to it, and then you just swapped out the paper bag.
2: Yes, I definitely remember those.
1: That was an error. Oh, look at that! What's your name, sir? Paul, shout out to Paul. Just donated $100. He's leaving with this big, beautiful Tundra Yeti. He's going to be able to put that Day Fresh Budweiser right in there. And again, we're out here at Great Bay Distributors in St. Pete. You can come through, pick up a 12-pack of beer that was literally just brewed in the last 24 hours. They drove it up from Jacksonville in the middle of the night. The born-on date is today, June 1st, 2026. We're celebrating 100 years of Budweiser, 250 years of America. And Paul just put down a $100 donation to Folds of Honor, and that's why he's leaving with this Yeti. You do not need to make a donation to get a 12-pack, and it would be nice if you did, but nobody's going to shame you into it. All you got to do is come through, say hi, and leave with a 12-pack of the freshest beer you're going to find on planet Earth. We're in St. Pete, kind of right off 275. It's in an industrial complex type way, so if you feel like you're driving, you're like, I don't know if I'm in the right place, you're probably in the right place. It's right off of 28th Street North, in between 28th Street North and 275. So come out, get the free beer. We're registering people for Chris Stapleton tickets. They got some giveaways, but the real star of the show is the Day Fresh beer from our friends at Budweiser. Thank you so much to Great Bay, Chris Lewis, and the entire crew out here for hosting us and ultimately giving away Day Fresh beer to the people. And all you got to do is roll through. We got a nice little crowd of people driving through right now. Dude, this is another one that I feel like you almost have to see to remember it. Do you remember seeing this bottle in your bathroom as a child, Diz? It says the ultimate in scent technology, and it was the OG Glade Poopery spray. Now, I don't know if this is from a singular, like the similar time frame or window of time, but I don't see anybody do this anymore. My mom used to do potpourri on the stovetop. Anybody ever see that?
2: Yes. You cook it on the thing, put it on low.
1: It would look like flowers and random cinnamon sticks and stuff, like in a little pot on the stove.
2: Yes.
1: And you just cook it up?
2: Yes, of course. Monica, I feel like you would have had
1: I feel like you had a potpourri stovetop potpourri.
0: Hot dogs on my stove. It feels like more of a holidays, like a Christmas thing or whatever, where there's like, a cinnamon and orange or I don't know. That is not my thing, though. What was the
1: Monica family smell good, selection? Do you have candles? Do you have incense?
0: Until I was in, I think, third grade, it was marijuana. All over the place. Yeah, yeah. So I got used to that. Uh-huh. And then after that, I think it was like beer, like stale beer because the beer can. Yeah.
1: So those really bring back some memories when you smell those things.
0: Yeah.
1: Dude, my mom was a big like scent person. We would always have the potpourri on the stovetop. We would have incense burning. We have candles. Like, and believe it or not, I don't think they weren't really like hippie types either.
2: Were smokers at all?
1: Maybe that's what it was. Yeah. My mom did burn heaters, so maybe she was trying to. I never put that together. She was trying to. Yeah, burning heaters, you know? It was the better times, if you will. The good old days, as we call it. Yeah, I guess that's what it was, Diz. You're just helping me put together the pieces of my childhood right here on the air today. Another one on the list, which, dude, we need to bring these back. And some of them, like I said, when you see them, it's really the visual that takes you back. These stars that every child had on their glow-in-the-dark stars on your ceiling.
2: Yes.
1: Dude, I had mine ceiling, wall. I probably had thousands of stars. Like, when the lights went out in my bedroom,
2: you put
1: 12 years
2: fan,
1: old, it was popping.
2: You put some in the fan so when it circles around, it looks like it's like an alien ship.
1: I have like the modern day grown up version of this. I have a thing that's like a projector that I put in the room that like has all the stars on the
0: I want
1: on
0: one
1: the
0: of those.
2: Those are actually pretty cool.
0: I feel like a 3-year-old. So do you like it? Like, if you have a link, I really want one of those. I just didn't know if I was allowed.
1: You know what it's good for, Monica? And I apologize to be crass in mixed company here. You have Jackhammer over to the house.
0: Yes, sir.
1: You're gonna have a nice night of lovemaking.
2: Yeah.
1: And you put the stars on the ceiling, and it's just a total romantic vibe setter. Yeah.
0: Yes.
1: There's plenty of room for constellations on the ceiling as an adult. I promise you, you will not regret it.
0: I'm doing that. I'm going to do it.
2: You can look at the Big Dipper and get the Big Dipper. You're welcome, Monica.
1: And then right along the lines when we were talking with the CD collection and the books earlier, dude, like, look at that. Look at that closet full of VHS tapes right there. Going to a stranger's house or to somebody's house that you didn't know and them opening up a closet or a big-ass bookshelf that was just full of movies, like, we're never going to have that feeling again. It was like you essentially had your own movie store right in your home.
2: It was so important, and I know you both will remember this, that when they did MTV Cribs, 90% of the people would be like, this is my DVD collection. Yeah. Here's my Scarface special edition and stuff. I miss those.
1: I feel so bad because at some point, probably in like the last 10 years, I think I got rid of like almost all my DVDs. And I just wonder, like, if the internet went away, if something happens, like, what would we watch? Like, I have probably like 5 wrestling DVDs at this point, and that would be my only form of entertainment to get me through the apocalypse.
2: Yeah, it's like when your internet goes out and you can't access streaming things. It's like, that's what you need to have up next.
1: It is, and it's not looking good.
0: I saved some.
1: What would you save?
0: Yeah. I saved all like my favorite ones. So I think I have Reality Bites and like this old school stuff, obviously, because it's a DVD. But like Steel Magnolias, like I basically, I think 9 to 5. Like, all my favorites. I have a Superbad one, actually. I have a Hot
1: You want to know what? Superbad might be one of the only ones. And that's the thing, too, is that, like, I bought DVD, most of my DVDs when I was, like, right in just the young and dumb age. So I have, like, I think I have an Eastbound and Down box set. I think I have Step Brothers and Superbad and, like, 5 wrestling pay-per-views on DVD. So that's all I'll have to get me through the apocalypse when and if it does come.
2: I lucked out. I got my grandpa. He was the same thing when you go to Napster. You get the same thing with movies. You just get them all, like...
1: Burn them?
2: CDs, yeah. And I just had a whole case full.
1: Is it bootleg CDs?
2: Yeah, yeah, yeah. But they're all good quality.
1: The good old days. All right, let's step aside for a moment. Get out here. We're at Great Bay Distributors in St. Pete. Come through. There are still some stacks of Budweiser. We're giving away 12 packs. It is really, truly that easy. All you got to do is roll through. If you want to make a donation to Folds of Honor, that would be great. It's an amazing cause. We're also registering folks for Chris Stapleton tickets as well. But this beer was born today, June 1st, 2026. It'll be the freshest beer you've ever tasted. And all you got to do is come through right here at the Great Bay Distribution Center in St. Petersburg. Just say hi, win possibly some Stapleton tickets. They got some hats, some koozies. We'll be broadcasting all the way up until 4 o'clock. So get on out here. We got more setting show on the way. We'll dig into a little Fat Boy news coming up next. A few different new items that I'd like to run by both of you, if I may. Do not go anywhere. We will be right back. Let's burn.
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0: to say. It's perfect for drinking a beer. Perfect for drinking a day fresh beer, which is exactly what we've got out here at the Great Bay Distribution Center here in St. Pete. No tricks, no bells, no whistles. You come through and you get a 12-pack of the freshest Budweiser you could ever taste on planet Earth. They brewed it late last night into this morning, and then a giant military operation filled with Apache helicopters and tanks brought it up the interstate right here to St. Pete so you could come drink it for free. Lou, you the man. Shout out to Lou that just came through. Appreciate you very much, buddy. You can get a 12-pack on Great Bay. You can also make a donation to Folds of Honor if you want. And when somebody took the last Yeti, they replaced it with a new Yeti. If you come through and you make a $100 donation, you're not only going to get your Budweiser, which you're going to get no matter what, but they're giving away another one of these Yeti Tundra Yetis. This past year, I will say, I think it all started at the Beach Bash. Not to bring up a sore subject, that was the first Yeti that I ever had in my life. And then I've got a second one since then. I do understand the hype. I understand why people live and die the Yeti lifestyle, because you could ice that bad boy down and come back 4 days later and it'll be just as good. So come through. You can, with a $100 donation, get that Yeti that we're looking at right now as well. I am John Senning. He is Dizzy, and Monica is back in St. Pete helping us hold things down today. Thank you again, Monica. Appreciate it very, very much.
1: Sure. Happy.
0: What time did you get there today? What kind of marathon day is this? So, Were we going 12 hours?
1: That was the whole, caveat of sorts, and John Brennan hooked it up because I was like, man, that's a long day. He had a Fisher fill-in for traffic this morning, so I got to sleep in. So don't thank me. I'm grateful.
0: Okay, all right. Well, shout out to Fisher out there. Not furniture, by the way, Fisher. To me, shout out to Fisher wherever you are. We love you, and thank you everybody for coming together to help us with this great cause today. We're gonna dig into some Fat Boy news.
2: Yes.
0: Now Diz has made it very well known here. He is the anti Burger King voice of Senning Show. I shrill for the king. I love Burger King. I love the flame broiled taste. They've had their ups. They've had their downs. But Monica, I have a feeling you don't hate Burger King as much as Diz does.
1: Big BK Big Fish all day long. Extra onions, extra tartar. Let's go.
0: Now seafood from Burger King, you lost me.
2: That's who you're aligned with.
0: Yeah, right. No, but these are my people. Monica and I have a general weave of bad food choices that bring us together. She loves Chef Boyardee ravioli in a can, which I'm a big fan of. Dinty Moore beef stew, Monica?
1: Yes, absolutely, with mashed potatoes on top, and they better be instant mashed potatoes. Yes.
0: Yeah. Corned beef hash from a can.
1: Hash with like the dents on it. I don't even want you to heat that up, please. Thank you.
0: Yes. And you want what's crazy? Like Dinty Moore beef stew and corned beef hash from a can. Here's the crazy part, Diz. I can appreciate that probably tastes like dog food. Like when I open it and I eat it, I go, this has to be, like, there's probably a bougie dog food that's being made that tastes better than the average corned beef in a can.
2: Which, that's why I would give Monica a pass, because no offense to her, but she went on record saying, not the greatest parenting and then household. She probably had to survive on her own. John, what's your excuse?
0: I don't know. It's the Midwestern lifestyle. It's Midwest folks. I've had to have asked you this before, Monica. Do you ever do the ultimate, and no disrespect by this term, but it is what it is, the ultimate white trash taco, where you take a piece of buttered white bread and then you fold it in half and you put like three little mini Chef Boyardee raviolis in it and then eat it like a taco? You fold it and eat it like a little taco. You ever done that?
1: John Senning, I'm classy. I take said Chef Boyardee and said white bread with butter on it, and I dip it in. I don't put it on top.
0: Oh, that is that is nice.
1: I'm classy.
0: That is a nice meal. Shout out to our guy DJ Solar right here, dude. That's I've known him for so many different reasons, but many will know him. And Diz, you'll remember him as Drew's son.
2: He likes to play catch.
0: His catch partner.
2: Yeah,
0: we got a little F5 coming through here. Hunker down, boys. he is Drew's catch partner from the Beach Bash. Hell of a sweet man.
2: He's and at Ferns, they had a catch.
0: Oh yeah, they did. Their catch knows no boundaries. no matter where it is. But I brought up Burger King. I feel like as many things as I love about Burger King, and remember, I wasn't clamoring for this, but I guess people are. After 15 long years, the beloved fast food chain is answering customers' prayers. If you prayed for this, I will say you probably should reevaluate your life. Bringing back a fan favorite, the crown-shaped chicken nuggets are coming back to Burger King.
2: I don't remember those.
0: I I don't know that I ever ate a
2: nugget.
0: I mean, I'll eat a nugget. They used to have the like chicken tender sandwich.
2: Oh.
0: No, it was like a chicken tender sandwich at Burger King that I used to eat. But I was not one of the people praying for the return of the Crown Nugget.
2: No, if I'm getting a nugget, I'm going to McDonald's and getting a real nugget.
0: I agree, dude. I think the Mickey D's just. They have the market cornered on a chicken nugget. I mean, it's just that tempura batter. You get the hot mustard, BBQ, sweet and sour if your heart so chooses. But to me, the fast food nugget game begins and ends with Ronald McDonald.
2: Well, I don't know. I love it, but I would say, do we count whatever Chick-fil-A sells, not the strips, those nuggets?
0: Those almost feel like too classy. Like once you get, like there's the fast food big dogs that do nuggets, and once you get out of those, then you get into nugget chicken people. And if we're going to let Chick-fil-A in, then it's like we got to let in Raising Cane's and Zaxby's. And
2: okay.
0: I feel like we're talking Burger King, Mickey D's, Wendy's.
2: Okay.
0: Like those would be the heavy hitters, and nobody steps to Mickey D's.
1: Different shapes equal different tastes. Like I am with you. I like the Burger King nuggets, but I would like a crown shaped one more. It's like a dino nugget or something. Also, kind of adjacent to this, and hopefully
0: Fat Boy News.
1: Fat Boy News friendly here. I was craving tots, okay? You gotta have tater tots when you crave them. And I went to the Publix and they were having a BOGO, but they had Orida had America 250 tater tots that were shaped like stars. Okay, so I'm like, well, I got to get these, right?
0: They're, oh, yo, you got them.
1: Oh,
0: I thought you were going to be like, I'm not taking this right-wing propaganda.
1: No,
0: keep this for yourself.
1: No way, I'm American. So I'm like,
0: joking.
1: I gotta try this. And so I don't even know. I had a different idea of what they might taste
0: were
1: like.
0: Were they good? Because like, I feel like the tot is meant to be shaped like a tot. When your tot is no longer tot-shaped, it could lose some of its tot-like tendencies.
1: Don't judge too early. I'm telling you right now, it tastes the exact same tater tot, but also the stars make it easier to get some ketchup on there. And when you have tater tots,
0: better coverage. Better coverage on the tot.
1: I tell you, I like my star tater tots. Thank you, Mark.
0: I don't know. It's funny because the tater tot is it's an American delicacy. I think everybody has a general appreciation for a tot. Like if somebody said to you, go out into the wild, Diz, and go get a tot, not one that you're going to cook at home, like go get a tater tot, favorite tot. Like I don't know that there's a clear tot answer out there, dude.
2: I don't even know somewhere that sells tots.
1: Sonic.
0: Sonic does have tots. Oh. Yeah, Sonic does have tots, and so does I haven't had them yet, but Steak and Shake added tots as well.
2: Oh, do they?
0: Yeah.
2: Oh.
0: The tallow tots. We've got a thumbs up from the crew here that the tallow tots are on.
2: Tots are good, but you can't raw dog them. I mean, you can, but they don't taste good.
0: Oh, you mean like
2: you gotta dunk them?
0: You do need a dip.
2: You gotta dunk them.
0: You do need something for your tots. So yes, if you were one of those people that have been craving the return of the Crown Nugget at Burger King, they come back tomorrow at all Burger Kings and kids meals, and I guess I would have thought that it was just a kids thing. You know the other chicken thing that Burger King has that I don't believe I've ever had that people love? Chicken fry.
2: Yeah, that's what I mentioned earlier.
0: Yeah.
2: You never had one?
0: No.
2: I'll say this, they're not bad, but it's kind of like, remember getting them at school? Like you could
0: we didn't have chicken fries, dude. We didn't do that, no.
2: They're easy to mess up. As weird as that sounds, you can get a crunchy one that tastes stale and stuff. It's very
0: like for it to be like chicken. Like you need just the right mix of fry-like tendencies and chicken somewhere in the middle there.
2: Yeah, and how you prep it, and if it stands that long, which Burger King you could tell it stands that long. It just has that stale taste to it.
0: Yeah, that's no good. This is a good one. It is Fat Boy because it does pertain to a food item, but it's a little bit dirtier than your average Fat Boy News offering. The FDA has a bone to pick with a chocolate flavored. Sexual enhancement product that's getting recalled for an active ingredient that is not on the label. These are called the not so subtle name of Boner Bears. Boner Bears chocolate, and it's sildenafil, the active ingredient and a prescription ingredient that is normally found in Viagra, is not included on the packaging or on the ingredient list. Boner Bears and other such enhancement products typically sold online, you have to, a lot of times, they have like a doctor on standby that will write you a prescription for it, but Boner Bears will have to cease to exist because they were putting Viagra in the recipe and not sharing that with the public.
2: Now, I'm going to ask you a controversial question. You ever tried one of those? Not the burger, the...
0: Oh, yeah, dude.
2: Really?
0: Dude, I've shared with you before that I'm not afraid of a gas station boner pill.
2: Oh, yeah,
0: all that stuff.
2: The rhinos or something?
0: Yeah. Just for fun, every now and again.
2: Yeah.
0: I got no shame in my game. So I've... I've had it all, Diz. I don't know how to say it any other way. That I'll try anything once.
2: The last cruise, I was given some by by a friend. He's like, "Man, take these. You're gonna have a great time." And they were the hymns.
0: Oh, that's like, I think those are, that's essentially like a Viagra, I believe.
2: Yes, and he's like, "Man," I was like, "I don't need those."
0: Did you have a woman in your bed that night at least?
2: Well, this was not the last cruise.
0: Oh, okay, that's what, okay,
2: yeah,
0: okay, okay.
2: Yeah, so I was like, "Man, I don't need these." He says, "No, you need them. They make it better." Never took it because I was so afraid that I would take it. And like in my head, this is, I think, how Monica feels with regular
0: drugs. Oh, okay.
2: I'm going to take it and I'm going to be dependent on it and I'm going to be hooked on it. And then, you know, I can't go back to the other life.
0: I get that. I think, I don't know that it works that way. I mean, I think if you start taking it all of the time or regularly, but, you know, special occasions, you know, really pop the crowd, if you will. I think it, I can lead to a fun night. There were these ones. We talked about them on the, I've never been reached out to so much about something I talked about on the air, but like 2 or 3 years ago at the All-Star weekend, Brandon, he used to work with Tiza, right, side by side with Ben Ruta, and he was bringing these little gummy bears around that were for fun, if you will. And when I tell you, like, 72 hours, dude, like 72 hours, like locked in, like to the point to where you kind of get worried. Is this going to go away? Do I need to call the doctor? Do I? And even when you weren't, it was like a moment's notice. Like the breeze hits you just the right way, and you're locked in. And
2: that's another fear.
0: And I remember bringing it. You want to know what it is, dude? Between me talking about those gummies and the Amazon cologne that I got off of JoJo's brother-in-law, those two things I've received more DMs on social media about than any other two things in my entire radio career.
2: And crazy, you use them both in the same night.
0: That is, dude, I do. You pair them up together, dude. You hit a good douse of that Amazon cologne with
2: wine
0: a
2: steak.
0: With a black market boner pill, and your life will never be the same. I feel like I had something else. Where boner bears, it is. Little Debbie, I think it is very well documented. Probably the queen, or at least at the top of the conversation when it comes to your snack cakes. Little Debbie, oatmeal cream pies, nutty bars, the little donuts, the Swiss rolls.
2: Not bad.
0: Sometimes I get certain ones, Hostess and Little Debbie, and Little Debbie mixed up. But I think that those were all right. The honey bun is a little Debbie product.
2: Yeah. Zebra cakes, all those, right?
0: Zebra cakes are as well. What about the Star Crunch, Little
2: Love
0: Debbie, Fudge Round. My man, thank you so much for coming out.
3: Appreciate you.
0: That gentleman was grabbing his Day Fresh Budweiser, and you could do the same. There's a couple people picking off of the pallets right now, getting themselves hooked up with the freshest Budweiser on planet Earth. You can come out here and see us. We're broadcasting live until 4 and giving away Day Fresh Budweiser. Budweiser is turning 150, and we're celebrating America turning 250. And because of that, we want to give you a 12-pack of the freshest beer on planet Earth. This was coming off the, what do we call it? The line? That sounds like a thing you would say, right?
2: Yeah.
0: Coming off the line last night in Jacksonville. And they brought it here this morning. The Born On date is today. And it's a cool way for you to get a 12-pack of free beer and try the freshest beer you can. We'll be out here at the Great Bay Distribution Center in St. Pete until 4 o'clock. So come through and get that beer. I was just thinking of another cake that I think that we missed, because I get you said Swiss cake roll, you said zebra cake,
2: honey bun.
0: Oh, I know what it is. The donut stick. That was our go-to. Our go-to. I got to tell you, Monica, you want to talk about the perfect Midwest lineup for the day? You hit some Little Debbie donut sticks for breakfast, some Chef Boyardee with white bread for lunch, maybe a bologna sandwich or a hot dog for dinner. A hot dog where you use a piece of white bread as the bun. That's when you know you've really hit it. But Little Debbie is doing something they don't often do. They're adding new things to the lineup.
2: Okay.
0: And you might think that they're kind of in this world already, but they're not. Little Debbie might be coming to change the game. They're getting into the cookie game. Little Debbie entering the cookie aisle for the first time with brand new soft baked cookies. I believe they launched last week. The new line comes in chocolate chip and peanut butter, now available on grocery store shelves everywhere. They may So does that, I do have to wonder, it says in the cookie aisle, there's nothing Little Debbie that's not in the Little Debbie section. No. You get what I'm saying?
2: Yeah, like they're all on the shelves in that one area.
0: Yeah, like there's a cookie aisle.
2: And that's not where they are.
0: But I don't know. It would just, this is exciting for a couple reasons. I'll give the Little Debbie cookies a try, but I would also say, is it going to be the first departure from Little Debbie outside of the Little Debbie? They don't even usually get an aisle. It's like on the end. It's like the end cap of the grocery store. Chocolate chip and peanut butter.
1: Interesting choices for their first two. You know, they had focus groups and stuff. So chocolate chip, I feel like, is universally number one. Peanut butter is an interesting second choice. I don't know why they didn't go sugar cookie. Some people like oatmeal raisin. It's interesting that they chose peanut butter.
0: You're not wrong, because I crave cookies often in this life, but I don't often think I go, I want a peanut butter cookie.
1: Yeah.
0: Like, if I want a cookie, maybe I want a snickerdoodle, maybe I want a chocolate chip, maybe a sugar, something like that. But I don't know that I've ever been, you want what I'm really craving? Is a peanut butter cookie.
1: Yeah.
2: Really?
0: And why you gotta take the forks and make mark? Why is that the only cookie people do that with?
1: It's the rule, I don't
0: you
1: know. Put,
0: well, like, you when you make, when you get a, when you get peanut butter cookies, they like take the forks and they make like little cross section patterns in them.
1: And you know these little
0: Am I talking crazy here?
1: No, you're
0: okay,
1: right.
0: Okay, I'm just
2: Yeah. You had to describe it.
0: No other cookie. Are they like, we need to press a fork on this thing before we bake it. It's the only cookie in the game.
1: As a woman who's used a recipe to cook peanut butter cookies, it says in there, while still warm, use a fork and indent one way and then the other. Like, it's part of the recipe. So there's a rule somewhere. I don't know.
2: That's where you get the taste quality.
0: I guess so, yeah. Proper distribution of the peanut butter flavors.
2: If you had to pick a cookie that wasn't sold in aisles in a brick and mortar, where's your go-to cookie, and what type is it?
0: It's probably just right off the dome. I'd probably go for a Pazookie. I'd probably go for a full-blown Pazookie experience at BJ's. I mean, something about it coming out in that skillet with the ice cream on top of it, like, that's a that would be my go-to.
2: My go-to is Subway, and I hate Subway.
0: Subway's sleeper cookies, dude.
2: Cheesecake cookies? Fire.
0: Subway, they need to spend a little less time talking about their subs and more time talking about their cookies, because
2: anything but them, yes.
0: They are they're people do sleep on the did you want to know what? I'm going to tie it all together here. You want to know where I had a couple good cookies from a couple weeks ago?
2: Is it like off brand, not in a store?
0: No, I'm telling you, I'm going to bring it all together. I'm going to bring all of the Fat Boy news together here.
2: Burger King.
0: Oh, gross. Burger King. I rolled through Burger King. Not my proudest moment. Yeah. I got myself a double cheeseburger, and I saw it was like two cookies for a buck or something.
2: Everyone made that ugh.
0: They
2: face.
0: Did. I
2: Everyone
0: know.
2: Everyone made that ugh. Like,
0: I mean, it's a chocolate chip cookie. I mean, it's pretty hard to.
2: I think it's the Burger King. Mentioned.
0: It might be. All right, let's step aside for a moment. When we come back, we're going to dig into John's joints. We'll get back to the normal layout tomorrow. Drew Garab will be back with us tomorrow at 3 o'clock. But today, we're going to jump into the joints, and we've got a lot to get to, some good, some bad. It was a wild day yesterday at Clearwater Beach. I started seeing murmurs of what was going on, and it sounded like the end of the world. Maybe it wasn't that bad, but we'll discuss about what happened in Clearwater yesterday. And, man, I don't want to raise alarms or freak people out too much, but Google has plans to pretty much create and release millions of mosquitoes. I'll work through that with you and give you a bunch more news as well. Coming up next in John's Joints. I'm not going to go just quite yet, Monica. I'm going to stay here for a second if that's okay. What if I told you that someone would pay you $100 just to find out if you could lower your electric bill? Seriously, we're not talking a raffle, not a gift card drawing, a real $100. Well, that is exactly what Flow Energy Solar is doing for Bone listeners right now. If you own a home and you're tired of watching your electric bill go up and up every year, Flow Energy is going to sit down with you, review your power usage, and show you whether solar makes sense for your home.
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0: This program was recorded at an earlier date and time. 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
0: 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It's time for John's Choice with your host, John Senning.

0: It's a Senning Show. We are coming to you live from the Great Bay Distribution Center here in beautiful St. Petersburg. I have to say, weather-wise, it kind of did pretty well for us. There's a little cloud cover. There is a nice breeze, and we are giving away day fresh beer out here. All you got to do is roll through and get the freshest beer you're ever going to taste on planet Earth. It was bottled and produced just within the last 24 hours, and here for you as we celebrate 100 years of Budweiser. I am John Senning. He is Dizzy. Monica is holding it down back in St. Pete. Thank you again, Monica, for being with us today. And you got up until 4 o'clock, I believe. Four o'clock?
1: Yes,
0: yeah.
1: Yes.
0: 4 o'clock until we're here, and then you can get your beer. I think somebody took the next Yeti, so if there's another Yeti available, I will let you know as well. 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They're in Walgreens all over the country, Walmarts as well. We love you, TZA. Why spit when you can swallow? Thank you. Thank you very much. Oh no. What? We got an engineer anywhere? What? I'm out.
2: Oh no.
0: I'm out. Hey, anybody.
2: I'm just going to touch stuff.
0: Hello. Heather. Uh-oh. Is there an engineer on standby?
1: Is he saying he can't hear himself?
0: Oh, there we go. Woo!
2: Fixed it.
0: Look at this.
2: Look at that.
0: Oh yeah. Oh, sorry. I wasn't sure if it was even you. So, is it you? I didn't know. I didn't mean that as a. I just meant like I didn't know if there
2: did
0: was.
2: Did Heather mess it up? Is that what you're asking?
0: No, I just didn't know who was here to save our ass. If it's something did, it would have been okay. Well, look at that. You did it. Congratulations. I started seeing the murmurs online yesterday, and it always probably feels worse online without many details before you find out what's really going on. But when I first started seeing the stuff on social media, it sounded like there was a legitimate riot taking place at Clearwater Beach, and it got pretty bad. But a 17-year-old was shot after a massive social media meetup turned chaotic on Clearwater Beach, drawing hundreds of teenagers and sparking a fight. Police officers rushed to a shooting in the 100 block of Coronado Drive at around 5:15 p.m. Officers found a 17-year-old victim who was shot and took him to Orlando Health Bayfront Hospital with non-life-threatening injuries. Authorities said the gunfire broke out shortly after a fight during a planned gathering organized through social media. Have either of you seen the photos of what it looked like yesterday on Clearwater Beach?
1: Shut down.
0: I mean, it will, even before it got shut down, I mean, whatever this social media promotion or whoever was putting it on sure has a hell of a following, because, I mean, there were seas of people everywhere that you looked. Clearwater Police Department Deputy Chief Michael Wallach said extra resources were in place, but hundreds packed the beach, leading to a number of disturbances. Several people were detained at the scene, though others ran away. Resident Jeanette Walker is quoted from Fox 13 saying that her daughter saw the injured teen after the shooting. And I don't know, like, I think when we're talking about like what happened in Tampa a couple months back, and you know, Grady Judd, we talked about it with Just Call Mo last week. He's saying if your kids go and they are a part of these takeovers, we're going to arrest your kids, and then we're going to come for the parents too. Like, obviously, if they're of a certain age and they're out in places at a certain time, you can remove them. But I don't know, like, what your rights really are if you just want to be a part of a giant gathering. Like, when it goes sideways and people start shooting, obviously, shut it down. But the crime isn't just thousands of people showing up in the same place. Like, that, and I know a lot of people are like, you need to stop this. I don't think you're ever going to be able to stop that part of it. You just need to find out that it doesn't get totally out of control.
2: Yeah, because then you're just loitering, and that, all they're going to do is like give you a trespassing warning until you get the hell out of there. They're not going to charge you with something serious until, like you said, something serious happens, like someone gets shot.
0: There is a there are videos of like after it happened, and they the beach is still open, but the cops were pretty much just stopping everybody on the beach to try and ultimately find the person who was the shooter, which they did. Officials have not yet confirmed the identities of the people detained at the scene or revealed if specific charges have been filed. Investigators not saying who sponsored or organized the meetup online, or it's not even known how many shots were fired overall. My thought with stuff like this is somebody somewhere in a boardroom or part of a city council probably gets completely mortified when something like this happens, because if you're up in Nebraska and you've got your Clearwater Beach vacation booked for a couple months and you're seeing the images of all these people on the beach and folks getting shot, I can understand why maybe you wouldn't come.
2: Yeah, of course not. Were you at any events when you were younger where the cops just pulled up? Was it just house parties?
0: House parties. It definitely happened at house parties and stuff like that when I was. It happened at our house party before, like, the cops come. But normally then people just scatter, and I don't really remember anybody getting arrested. I don't even know what happened, but this was within the first couple years of me moving to Florida. We were down in Orlando, right at, like, the Church Street, where all the clubs were back there. This was back when I was obsessed with Mako's, where you could go and get a swing ride from the girls in the short shorts. So we were down there, and something happened, like, after the bars closed, where I don't know what started it all, but the cops were kicking everybody out and they started firing off, like, pepper spray and like little smoke bombs and
2: all that.
0: And everybody's just running down the street. That was the closest to anything like that I've ever been involved with.
2: Yeah, mine's only house parties and then car meetups. I don't know if you ever went to those.
0: Oh, like people who...
2: Like race and drink and all that. Yeah, because obviously when we were growing up, Fast and the Furious was huge. So everyone wanted to go show off their cars. I remember running from those things and, like, cops chasing everyone. That's the furthest it's went. No one ever got shot, though.
0: Dude, I feel like I could be car meetup guy at this point in my life. We passed one on Saturday night coming back from the AMP. They do them right down on Gandy, and it's a lot of, like, Jeeps and Broncos and stuff.
2: Yeah.
0: What do we do? Like, do we just chill? Do we just, like, what do I do when I get there? How do I be hip?
2: If you're not racing or doing that thing where they do, like, the donuts and all that, I think...
0: But people aren't racing Jeeps, though. Are they just chilling?
2: Popping your hood, putting your sound system on, drinking, I imagine,
0: and
2: these
0: smoking. Are things that I'm good at, all of these things. Yeah. I'm good at playing music, and, dude, I'm out again.
2: If you can go to Ian's, you can hear them all setting up for it.
0: All right. Monica, when I'm saying that I can't hear anything, are you still hearing me?
1: Absolutely. When you were saying that earlier, I'm like, I hear
0: okay.
1: you.
0: Well, so just so I know for my own record that it's not everything, it's just I'm not able to hear myself is what's happening. But
2: still?
0: No, I'm good now. Right. I'm good now. I just so that I don't have to make a complete spectacle of it if it does happen.
1: You didn't swear.
0: Again.
1: I was concerned.
0: Oh, no.
2: Oh,
0: not
2: F.
0: At least they can't. I may be ready for that. I may be ready for that phase of my life. Be car meetup guy. Bronco meetup guy.
2: Right by Ian's.
0: We go.
2: Hang out by him. You could hear it when they start setting up.
0: I could be like, I want to do ones where they go out, like, to the middle of the woods. Like, go mudding. Not like that. You know, like, go get myself in a mud.
2: Yeah.
0: I feel like I've had the Bronco long enough to where I'm starting to feel not worried about it. So I do think me going off into the woods sometime soon is on my to-do list.
2: I've done that. It was in Canada. And, like, you can go do those stuff. But after a certain time, you're not supposed to be out there. And the cops will come chase you out. And it's so funny seeing everyone jump in their Jeeps and getting chased by, like, cops on, like, dirt bikes and stuff like that. Pretty awesome.
0: Dude, I was, thank goodness, the stuff I was getting done to the Bronco was done, because I'm

0: by the end of the summer, hopefully a large go-kart vroom vroom gathering will be taking place. So it will happen. You're just standing by to find out when exactly we're going to be able to pull it off. Hopefully sooner than later.
1: Yes. Dude,
0: and I feel like people would think it was rigged, but I have to win. Like, if I won the whole thing, people would say that, like, they made mine faster or something.
1: We're both racing, right?
0: Yeah.
1: Well, you're not winning.
0: Well, that's fine. Yeah. And that's it. But I'm just saying, if I did win, I feel like it would be sullied. I would be proud of myself, but I feel like people would be like, oh, they made his car go faster or something. It's his whole thing.
1: Now,
0: would steal my moment.
1: You request that you're at the front of the line because you're the host.
0: Well, I don't need to be.
1: I
0: want to earn my pole. I want to earn my my starting position.
1: Okay.
0: I don't want anything given to me at all. And I mean, put me at the back. I'll go full Denny Hamlin like he did last night. I'll go from the front to the back and back and front all over twice over the whole field.
1: Let's go.
0: I'm excited.
1: Yes,
0: it is interesting when you have a car that's really really fast, because I've always been a proponent of not doing that on the road. But there's, you realize once you have a car and you're like, where can I go? Like, there's not like a real place to go.
1: There's not much. Yeah, yeah, yeah. I used to have a Mustang. It's not like it's a crazy speed, but even then, I wouldn't want to open it up because I'm afraid.
0: Then they will get you. Now, if you go over 100 miles an hour, they're taking your car and your license and your family and everything that you ever loved.
2: And that's why you don't stop at the little white little Tylenol looking car, because nobody suspects it of going fast, and yet it does.
0: That is true. Doesn't it have a name? We're not calling it by its name.
2: Hope. Oh, no. Hope. Yeah, her name's Hope.
1: Yeah. I'll tell you this, Monica, she's a vroom vroomer.
0: Oh, yeah? Got it. You got the speed in your blood?
2: Let's go.
1: Me and her left one day at the same time. It used to be during Roger and JP, we'd leave at the same time, and we got to go the same direction. And the way she would just wing, wing, wing, like in and out of traffic.
2: My way.
0: Oh, wow.
1: Monica's a vroomer.
0: Wow. I don't know that rule follower Monica, you like to push the limits a little bit? That's surprising to me.
2: Never go over like 5 to 8 miles over the speed limit. That's just expected. So yeah, that's just, I'm
1: John,
2: not gonna go 100.
0: Yeah.
1: Do you think I believe that?
0: No, Diz does not believe that. Yeah. I did say this, though, last week, and this was what I was doing a lot with that fast car. I'm not going to go to 100 miles an hour, but I will get from not going to going fast very quickly. Like, to me, that you have two options when it comes to feeling the need for speed. You can go 100 miles an hour, not safe against the law, or you just get from, like, 0 to 80 as fast as humanly possible and just feel that vibration between your legs that's going to give you life. So, sorry. The lovely ladies that are here today.
1: Some things are mildly
0: entertaining to them, and other times you can just tell they're mortified. They're along for the ride. All thumbs up, I guess. We'll find out for sure. We get a letter from corporate Great Bay later tonight. Everything went well, but the ladies that were working the tent have put in a formal complaint with HR.
1: She's like, I don't know if it was the host. He definitely isn't dressed like a host.
0: Exactly. He said he was the host, but he looked like a garbage man. By the way, did the cameraman leave? Oh, yeah. He was, I didn't get a chance to properly acknowledge, but he was mortified that
1: we shared it.
0: Well, I mean, he said it.
1: Yeah.
0: I mean, yeah, he said it to me. I just, so everybody knows, I have nothing in my ears. I have no sound in my ears. I'm going to be cool about it. I'm back. I'm being cool about it. Nope, I'm off again.
1: So it's this. It's this one right here.
0: I'm back, baby. Maybe during the commercial break we'll figure out what the hell's going on.
1: Yeah.
0: Yes, his name was Luis, and he was a very very sweet guy. But right when I got here, if you missed the beginning of the show, he was like, "Hey, we have to do a video with you to promote the Budweiser. Is that okay? Can you do the video?" And I said, "Yeah." He goes, and he just looks me up and down, and he goes, "How did you end up doing something like this? You don't look like somebody that would host a radio show." And I'd like to tell you I wasn't offended, but I was mildly offended.
2: John, will this affect how you dress at future live events?
0: No, not at all. I'm built for comfort, baby. I'm here. You know, if anything, the mistake I made today was wearing sleeves. If I would have known that we would have been out here, I would have wore something a little more revealing today. But no, I am.
1: Sean shows up in shoes, and we go, "Who died?"
0: Exactly. If I have my toes covered, like something terrible has happened. Like it is. And I fought that forever. Like I felt like I should want to dress better, but now I've found my sweet spot: sweat shorts, t-shirts, tank tops. It's all that I would ever do.
2: As you're okay with that, putting you lower on the list of hosts and how they dress,
0: that's fine.
1: Yeah.
0: That's fine. Some people, I see radio people, by the way, I can't hear anything in my ear. I don't want to keep saying it, but it's totally effed up. I see radio hosts out there that like wear suits, like go into the studio in the morning and wear a suit.
2: Yeah, no.
0: Like I couldn't do it.
1: Not in our building.
0: Yeah, not in our building.
1: Who would you say is the most
0: like in the whole building?

0: there besides, yeah, besides the
1: ball? Probably nobody, honestly.
0: I would go, it probably had to be Christy or
1: yeah,
0: or,
1: I mean, from a lady perspective, yeah, right? But I mean, Ann Kelly, like, she looks nice enough, but she's wearing, like, a t-shirt and jeans most days.
0: Yeah.
1: I mean...
0: Well, you need a lot of room when you're taking stuff from the cantina.
1: That is true.
0: Oh. You're going to smuggle it. Monica's words, not mine.
2: What?
1: wait, you're telling me that that's not just open for everybody to take whatever they want?
0: I think if you host a show.
1: Oh, you are? Okay, good. Yeah. I was going to say, tough one. Fisher, no, he's pretty chill. When I see him, Ethan, not chill. Getting
2: dressed. Alexia dresses super cute in Magic. She dresses.
1: Alexia is fashionable. Yeah, she's fashionable.
2: Nothing against Abby. I love her to death, but she always has a huge hoodie on. And
0: Kidding.
2: I do. I love Abby. She always has.
1: I love her too.
2: Huge.
1: Yeah,
2: hoodie.
1: No, Diz is on an island now.
0: No.
2: Wet shorts.
0: Magic all dresses nice, though. That's kind
1: of but I also think, I'm not saying that it's, like, built into the DNA of radio people to not, like, dress up, but I think it's kind of part of the deal. Like,
2: it's why we're on TV.
1: We're on Bone TV every day, but I mean, that's about it. Like, I look in the mirror and I go, from the waist up, can I pass? Can I go, look like I did more than just get out of bed? And that's pretty good. Like, I put beard product in, I put a hat on, maybe I'll throw something in my hair. And
2: but
1: that's
2: you're also
1: you really
2: talking about, like, bare minimum to leave your house. Like, it's not you do extra anything for the radio or Bone TV, right?
1: I usually have something that smells good, for the most part. Mm-hmm. I wear deodorant. Like, those are things that you do for the general public.
2: You don't
1: like
2: stink.
1: I'm not doing that for myself. Mm-hmm. I'm doing that for you.
2: Unlike
1: Monica,
2: you, John Senning, I would actually tell you if you had BO or something, and there was a point in time where you thought I had a smelly crotch and just didn't tell me at all, and so unlike that,
1: that is true.
0: How'd you find out then?
1: No, you just lived through that, Diz. That was something that happened recently. Remember, it turned out to be Drew's fish.
0: Dude,
1: we're gonna have to do something. I'm sorry. I'm trying not to. What's up with this? Can we? I'm sorry. I've been trying to not pay attention to it, but here you have this one because you're already where you want to be. Don't mind. This is a little on the fly workshopping here. Stand by. Monica filibuster.
2: I was going to say, do you want me to go to break? I actually, while we're doing this,
0: we're good.
2: If we have a little time, I want to thank Jason. You know who just came in the office? Can you hear me?
0: Yes.
2: Okay. I was going to say, who just came in the studio, I should say, Jason Meter. Now, when Jason Meter comes into the studio, you're wondering, what's going on? Am I fired? Are they going to cut me off right now? But he ended up bringing me the shirt that a listener, Ray, gave to me through Jason. And it's a farewell stadium tour for the Buffalo Bills, which is like a rare T-shirt.
1: Oh, yeah.
2: Anyway, thank you, Ray. I say all that to say thank you, Ray. It was special and hand-delivered by our biggest boss in the building. And I'm very grateful. While I'm filibustering, thank you very much, Ray. I appreciate
1: it. You're doing great.
2: Thank you.
1: You're doing great.
2: It's all about me while I'm filibustering, by the way.
1: Great.
2: Nothing to
1: you're
2: do with John Senning Show great. Or Fat Boy News.
1: How do I sound? Am I good? Am I like a diva.
0: The old
1: radio diva that just wants to hear things.
0: Hear my show.
1: Yeah,
0: That's too much.
1: I just need audio in my ear. Just the age-old diva. All right, we're back. We're back, baby.
2: Yay.
1: We are back, baby. I've heard urban legends back in the day that I guess were unfounded, that the reason that we have love bugs is because they, like, created them in a laboratory and then they got released. And it was not true, from what I'm told. Monica, can you hear me?
2: I can hear you clearly.
1: Okay, good. And this gives me vibes of that, only worse. A brand new initiative being spearheaded by Google wants to help, they say they want to help, eradicate the deadly mosquito population. And here's the way they're going to do that. Introducing tens of millions of new mosquitoes into the nation's largest states. The organization promises that these are good mosquitoes and are going to be designed to help eliminate the disease-ridden bad mosquitoes we have out there. Google's debug program filed a request with the Environmental Protection Agency for an experimental use permit that is going to let them release 64 million mosquitoes in Florida and California over a two-year span. In the first year alone, the organization would release up to 16 million mosquitoes in California and Florida before returning the next year and releasing another 16 million in each state. I don't like this.
0: I think
1: we're playing God a little bit. I think, the mosquitoes, I don't know what mosquitoes are like where you guys live. You know that I'm locked in on my Nextdoor. I'm very connected to the community through our Facebook page and Nextdoor.
0: Yeah.
1: Everybody complaining that the mosquitoes are worse than ever for whatever reason. I don't think they ever died down after the hurricanes. That being said, having Google put 64 million more mosquitoes into Florida, to me, does not seem like the thing that would that would be an answer.
3: No, how we fix the problem? Let's add more.
1: Yeah.
3: Just a different type of it. That doesn't seem good.
1: So here's how it's going to work. The plan to fight mosquitoes with more mosquitoes starts with using male mosquitoes that are infected with naturally occurring bacteria called Wolbachia. According to the website, it points out that male mosquitoes cannot bite or spread disease. Are you telling me all the mosquito bites we get in our life are female mosquitoes?
3: I don't believe
1: that.
3: Wow,
1: who would have thought? Thanks to the bacteria, the mosquitoes are unable to reproduce when mating with female mosquitoes. They meet in the wild, and over time, that fact will start to reduce the population of the ones that can spread disease. You might have to check it. I think it's a well-known fact that mosquitoes kill more people on Earth than any other animal.
3: Oh, they're up there. Yeah. I forget what the animal is. It's something weird, but I remember in like one of those study finds.
1: It's like a slug or something?
3: I think you might be right. I think it's from eating.
1: Yeah,
3: thing,
1: because
3: right?
1: They give us the Zika. Dude, if you had to guess, I'll let you both guess, and I don't know if you looked it up. If you had to guess how many people worldwide mosquitoes kill every year, what do you think the number would be?
3: Up there, probably millions.
2: No, oh,
3: hundreds of thousands.
2: No.
1: Take a guess.
3: Hundreds of thousands.
2: I would say tens of thousands.
3: Hundreds of thousands. You know how many people there are in Africa that are probably just getting killed all the time over there?
1: Over 1 million human deaths annually from mosquitoes. Malaria, dengue fever, the Zika, the West Nile, the yellow fever. Sorry, it is. and the Japanese encephalitis all being thrown around by the mosquitoes out there.
3: Yeah, that makes sense.
1: That's why I say, what's another 64 mil? What's another 64 million mosquitoes to help us through? All right, let's step aside for a moment. When we come back, I've got plenty more joints to get to. I'll give you a quick little update on what may or may not be going on around the world. Are we at war? Are we not at war? We'll try to figure that out. And you know I have a damn fine animal attack story. This, not your average attack you'd expect going after humans. Prevalent around a certain holiday, but also very dangerous. We'll do that and a bunch more coming up next on John's Joints. Get out here. We are live until 4 o'clock. We're at the Great Bay Distribution Center in St. Petersburg, Florida, giving away Day Fresh beer. There's a couple pallets left. This beer was brewed, packaged, and came off the line within the last 24 hours, and you can roll on through and grab one. No questions asked. American beers for American heroes. Is it till 5? 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So if you can make a donation, that's great. 150 years of Budweiser. 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We'll be here until 4 o'clock. 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We'll be back in just a minute.
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1: Love you, brother. So the girl can sing right. Pull into the party like y'all was some. Monica, I don't know if you're doing this, but you're playing music from my era when I was John Boy, when I was on country radio. You're taking me right back
2: to
1: when
2: John
1: I used to. I was John Boy down in Sarasota for the country station. This is who is it? This is Brantley Gilbert.
2: Nice job. Yes, it is.
1: What's the song?
2: Bottoms Up.
1: Okay, it is Bottoms Up, right? I was going to try and... here, Let It Ride. Can we start it from the beginning again?
2: Of course we can. You can do whatever you want, John.
1: Let me see if I can hit the post real quick.
2: For the record, I got my starting country.
1: Here we go, taking it back.
2: I got my starting country.
1: Oh, look at that. Soulmates.
2: Yeah, yeah, yeah.
1: Soulmates.
2: Yeah. All right, here we go.
1: Here's one. Welcome back to 102.5 The Bone. This is John Boy. We're coming to you live from Great Bay Distributing. We got Day Fresh Beer ready for you to come down and get yourself a case. But right now, I missed the post. It's Brantley Gilbert, Bottoms Up on The Bone, baby. I lost my touch a little bit.
2: You're getting a hotline call.
1: This is... Oh, hotline call.
2: No, I'm saying...
1: Oh, let's pick it up.
2: I'm saying if you did that on
1: I know what you're saying.
2: Sorry.
1: I got too lost in the sauce that I forgot what we were doing. Welcome back to Senning Show. You're in the midst of John's Joints. I am John Senning. He is Dizzy. Monica is helping us today. She's a part of the show. She's holding down the board. You're in the midst of John's Joints. You can come through and get the Day Fresh Budweiser. You can tell a lot of people are just getting off of work and things like that. Roll on through. It's very easy. There are big pallets full of beer that has been brewed and packaged in the last 24 hours, and they're going to give you a 12-pack. It is that simple. We're registering people for Chris Stapleton tickets. sorry, I just drank a, oh, I just took a big old chug of a Day Fresh Budweiser. There's hats, and we're also collecting donation for Folds of Honor, American Beers for American Heroes. They do so much good, so come through. We will be here until 4 o'clock. So please, please come see us. Shout out to our buddy Paul. Paul, vroom, vroom, yeah. Brooks and Dunn Radio just came through, RIP Sylvia, and said hi to us, so you should do the same. Oh, Elcat. Oh, that would have been nice. That would have been nice. Next time. Oh, yeah. All right. All right. We appreciate it. Yeah, feel free. Anytime, bring us an Elcat burger at any point. I do have a couple sports-related things that I thought Monica might appreciate. More than a decade after his first appearance in a Giants uniform and made seemingly impossible catches, Odell Beckham Jr. returns to the franchise where it all started for him. Is this really happening? Is he still got the touch? Is he not a little past his prime?
3: I think he's past his prime, yes.
1: Where? Has he been with the Ravens? Monica, you know this. Has he been with the Ravens? Not doing much?
2: Listen, he not doing anything and a little banged up if I remember correctly. But here's how I see it working. He's got this chip on his shoulder of all of us saying the exact same thing, and he just comes out and pulls one blast a superstar and shocks everybody.
1: And that's possible. It is. I mean, that does happen. Sometimes players just end up on teams where they kind of sit in silence, and then they get another chance and are able to revisit their glory days. OBJ back to the Giants. The thing that really caught my eye today, though, if this went just mildly different, it would be the funniest/horrific thing to happen to an NFL player off of the field. Patriots players and fans were given the fright of a lifetime on Sunday night after running back Ramondre Stevenson was wiped out in a charity softball match. Dude, he was taken out by Matt Rife.
3: Oh.
1: Matt Rife was running the bases and they got him like in a pickle and he's going back and forth and Stevenson kind of goes to make the tag and he turns around and I don't know what he was doing, but Matt Rife like collapsed on his legs. Like he looked like he was taking out his knee. Stevenson was on second base during the game, which was organized by Drake May and featured celebrities as well as other Boston-like royalty. And out of all the dumb things you can do, like I know they don't want you riding motorcycles and probably getting into pro wrestling and doing other stupid things in the off season. What a thing would that be if you get a stud taken and put on the IR because he was checked in the leg by Matt Rife of all people.
3: Close to what happened to you at Grammatica.
1: It is. Yeah. Mine was a contactless injury.
2: Yeah.
1: But it is. We both saw our careers flash before our eyes.
2: Can we revisit that just a second? Because I don't know if you guys have talked about it or if you remember or what. But what probably, and I'm so sorry, I'm not laughing at your injury, but probably my favorite part of that whole situation is the fact that like Garrett didn't really know you that well, and your leg was on his cooler that had drinks in it.
3: Oh, you were there for that?
2: Yeah.
1: That was so funny. Diz, before we started working together, he had probably 3 or 4 good moments that made me not like him.
3: Yeah.
1: And one of them, one of them.
3: That?
1: Yeah, that was one of them.
3: The window.
1: Second was the window, yep.
3: What's the third?
1: I don't know that I have a third one. Oh, okay. The two ones that I were thinking of was him outing me for breaking the blinds at the Bone 10 and moving my busted knee off of his cooler.
3: To be fair, no one asked if you could use my cooler.
1: Yeah, but that is true. You know what they say, family, they always say family first, unless your leg's on my cooler.
3: Yeah.
1: That is what they say.
3: Unless I need a drink.
1: Yeah.
3: JoJo yelled at me.
1: Rightfully so. Look at that. JoJo was picking sides. It's long, long ago.
3: I remember I said to you, go, hey, man, I want to be that guy. I'm just going to lift your leg for a second, grab my drink. And you didn't say no. So I'm like, all right, cool. As soon as I touched it, screamed.
1: I will say.
3: Everyone looked at me. I was like, oh.
1: Yeah. Well, they probably all looked at you like they were on your side because everybody was closer to being in your camp on that day than to mine. Mike's putting his hands up. I don't know that he's came to my rescue that day either. Were you there?
15: Okay.
1: He said he was there. I have it comes in waves. I've blocked a lot of it out mentally. I've tried to put it in the past.
2: So wrong. It's so
1: the
2: funny.
1: PTSD, it flashes every now and again. But you know, look at us now. Yeah. One big happy family.
3: Bring back the kickball.
1: Yeah. That was the last one. And I think I think there were a couple things. There was a couple injuries, mine probably being the worst. And then I think there was also fights. I think there was a lot of, it got very competitive and very violent as it went on. I know that like the year before, I know Drew, it didn't come to fist or anything, but there was a guy that got into it with Drew pretty good, and the smack talking and the combative nature ramped up quite a bit.
3: Oh, they were just jawing at each other to the
1: turn? I do think fights actually did happen at one point, but you know, it was for a great cause. So bring it back, baby. I'll make my return. I'll be an umpire. You know, if you're in love and you have a wife, you have a husband, if you could just imagine what it might feel like if they came to you and said, baby, I think it's time for our marriage to be over. You could respond in a lot of different ways. This might be one of the more extreme responses a human could have. This is up in Pennsylvania. Police say Butler County man snapped after his wife told him their marriage was over. And he did the only thing he can. He climbed into an excavator and started to demolish their entire family home while she and their two daughters were still inside. This guy, Eric Perwaza, he's 48, allegedly used a Kubota excavator to rip apart the family's home. Investigators say that the damage was so severe, they think the whole house is going to have to be torn down. The structural integrity of the home is now in question. Police say the incident unfolded Tuesday morning. I'd like to know what she said to him, because I'll make sure I don't say it. That coming from a neighbor. 42 years I've been married, but I've never threatened to tear the whole house down. According to a criminal complaint, his wife told police that her husband arrived at the family's home after drinking all night. Okay, well, in his defense, you should never break up with a man after he's been drinking all night.
3: That's true.
1: Let him sober up a little bit.
3: Yeah.
1: He's been drinking all night. They start arguing. She then says, our marriage is over. He responded with a chilling threat. And she might have thought it was just a joke or a play on words when he said, if it's over, I'll tear this effing house down. But he meant it. Moments later, climbed to the excavator and began tearing into the house while his wife and two kids were still inside. The criminal complaint says dispatchers could hear yelling and the sound of an excavator during the wife's 911 call. Investigators added that after the destruction stopped, the guy went back inside, grabbed a gym bag, packed a few things, and then took off. He was arrested a short time later.
3: That was my question. I was like, there's no way this guy heard that, then rented one, and then it pulled up. He's like, bitch, you about to find
1: out. Well, no, he must have had
3: the paper.
1: He had, I don't know what kind of work he does, but contract. He clearly had the excavator on standby, ready to just tear the whole house.
3: Yeah.
1: And here's the thing. He had thought about this before.
3: Yes.
1: You don't come up with that plan like in 2 minutes.
3: Yeah.
1: If you tear your house down, you've been thinking about tearing your whole damn house down for at least a minute.
3: Yes, of course, man. A good marriage is built off what? A strong foundation? He's like, well, that's over with.
1: We're tearing
3: it. Get this foundation out the way.
1: He's now facing several charges, including causing... Ooh, this is a charge. All of the stuff we talk about every day, never heard of this charge. Causing a catastrophe. That's the actual charge. He's now facing several charges, including causing a catastrophe, reckless endangerment, and disorderly conduct. Court records also show his wife planned to seek a protection from abuse order following the incident. So let that be a lesson to you, men and women. If you want to tear it all down, probably not your best bet.
3: All those charges sound like what you would get if you went to the teen takeover.
1: Yeah,
3: the same exact.
1: Yes, causing it. I don't even think they got a causing a catastrophe. By the way, if we may, small sidebar.
3: Okay,
1: Monica, are you in on the crash documentary? Do you know about this stuff?
2: I've only dealt with it with work stuff. I haven't actually watched it. No.
1: What's the girl's name?
3: Michaela
2: Mackenzie.
1: Mackenzie Shirilla. Yeah. Dude, this is messed up. But have you heard about the new stuff that's all over social media that people are kind of insinuating about the dad, her and the dad?
3: No.
1: Yeah.
2: Oh,
1: so they
2: no.
1: Like they have all these records of text messages, and there's this crazy reoccurring theme that they were texting each other in the middle of the night about warm milk, and she would be like, "Be real quiet when you come in, but I need some warm milk." And like he would text her
3: what?
1: In the middle of the night and be like, "Hey, I don't know if you're asleep. Do you mind if I come in and give you some warm milk?"
3: No way.
2: You know what that is.
3: No way.
2: I mean,
1: I don't know. What it is. I don't. Maybe I mean, I know what I think it is, but
2: you
1: I don't know
2: what it is. There's no reason to be. No reason to be talking to another person at that hour with just that. No lead up. Heck, hey, are you hungry? I don't know. I can't sleep. You want none of it was warm milk time.
1: It was a lot of warm milk. Which you know wouldn't be the family seems damaged. They've got issues all the way around. I don't think it would be the most shocking thing to know that there were even darker things going on in that home before. But yeah, they put out, they just released it last week, 30,000 text messages. Not all milk. Not all milk. Just 30,000 text messages from the family. And people are picking up on a couple themes, one of them being warm milk in the middle of the night.
3: That's insane. I never saw that at all.
1: Yeah, it's literally been over the weekend, I think, is when it all came out.
2: I love how they think that they were, you know, if God forbid they got busted or whatever, how they thought that was some, like, somehow we couldn't figure out what that meant. That code was so deep, there's no way anybody would ever know. Just, you might as well
1: But if she doesn't end up killing her boyfriend and is her boyfriend's friend, then nobody ever knows about these text messages. Yeah. And their weird life is just kept a secret from most people.
2: Yeah.
1: Either way, I saw that over the, by the way, while we're...
3: Is milk even a thing?
1: I don't know. Monica made it seem... It you mean like warm milk, like, in itself? Yeah. Oh, yes.
2: Yeah.
3: For what?
1: The people drink warm milk, like,
2: really?
1: To go to bed.
2: If you can't sleep.
1: Yeah, like, it's a thing.
2: Oh.
1: Like, if you can't sleep, a little warm milk.
3: My dad never gave me warm milk.
1: Hey, yeah, daddy's...
3: That's why I have sleeping issues now, I guess.
1: Daddy's always got that warm milk.
3: Don't look at me when you say that.
1: What do you mean?
3: You looked me right in the eye.
1: No, I just mean...
3: and you're licking your lips.
1: You know daddy's got that warm milk. When it's, if you get a little... If you can't sleep...
3: Oh, no.
1: Daddy got the warm milk.
2: What's with the accent? What?
1: Oh, sorry.
3: That was,
1: yeah, I wanted it to feel more like a father. I wanted it to feel like more of an authority figure for Diz. Monica, when I said it, you made it sound like it was a phrase you heard before.
2: Yes, that's what I'm saying. Like, I don't know why they thought they were hiding.
1: I know, but I don't know what it, like, I know what it's being insinuated, but what?
2: Yeah, that's
1: don't
2: a thing.
1: Get us, like, fired, what, but like what?
2: To be honest with you, I feel like it's an older thing that either is coming back around or they thought was so old.
3: I see what you did there.
2: What? Me? What?
1: Are you there?
2: Yeah, I'm here. Are you
3: coming
2: there?
3: Coming back. I get it.
1: we're here. But so you're telling me this is being used out in circles that you're familiar with. People are like, yeah, give them the old warm milk.
2: Well, they don't say it like that. They don't say warm milk. But yeah, I've heard of warm milk as a code of sorts. But, like, silly. It's very immature. Like, you know what I mean? It's extremely old, and I don't know. And I guess it is... making a resurgence.
1: It is on Urban Dictionary.
3: Oh, and
1: to blank one out, to diddle furiously during a bout of insomnia, the superficially selfless act of, oh yes, it gets pretty bad. I can't say
2: thing,
1: much more.
2: Yeah.
1: But yes, it is
3: tiptoe in here.
1: It is out there. It is somewhat of a real thing. One other thing that's been in my mind this whole time, and I can't and don't really want to talk about it, but I just want to say that we touched on it because the response today online is that it's the worst ending of a show ever. People comparing it to Game of Thrones, saying, why'd they even make this last season? You did or did not, Diz, watch the season finale of Euphoria?
3: Did not.
1: Oh, you did not.
3: Yeah, but I've heard things about it. So
1: dude,
3: I already got spoilers, so I'm not going
1: to... Oh, you do? I will say this. I don't know what... Maybe it's just because there's so many heavy-hitting stars in it. I don't know any other TV show that if you don't watch it when it's live, like, I can barely go and prep the show. Because, like, I was on New York Post, I was on Daily Mail, and there were at least two or three stories on each site about... I saw one big thing that I'm not even going to say because I don't want to spoil it for other people. But just the articles about how terrible the finale was were everywhere today.
3: I've been waiting to watch it with Twin Peasy.
1: Oh, yeah. The watch parties are back, baby.
3: Yeah, so if we can get a watch party in, I will jump back on.
1: Oh, do we do a... Oh, do you ever do a four-way watch party?
3: We
1: all get on speaker.
3: Warm milk.
1: Do we all get our warm milk poured and get on a four-way conference call?
3: Yeah, bring back Zoom calls.
1: I love it. So I will watch it tonight, and then I'll be the judge of if it's the worst ending to a television show in the history of man. We still have about 15 minutes out here. If you do want to come through, we're at the Great Bay Distribution Center here in beautiful St. Petersburg, Florida. And we've got Day Fresh Budweiser. There's some pallets left here. If you want to come through, this beer was packaged and brewed and came off the line in Jacksonville sometime in the middle of the night. They transported it here to celebrate 150 years of Budweiser, and we're giving them away for free. F-R-E-E, for real. No strings attached. All you got to do is roll through. There's some giveaways, registering for Chris Stapleton, and we're taking donations for Folds of Honor as well. We got about 15 more minutes out here.
3: What I wanted to say about the Euphoria thing, no spoilers, obviously.
1: Go.
3: I didn't know that this was going to be the last season. which seems weird to me. They waited this long to do something post high school. And it's like, we're only doing one season.
1: Well, you know that seems crazy. You know that those people cannot even be in the same room with each other.
3: Oh, they all
1: So Zendaya and Sydney Sweeney cannot be anywhere near each other. And then Jacob Elordi and Hunter Schafer cannot be anywhere near each other. So like when you watch this season, you can realize like nobody's together ever. Because like that's why they put Jacob Elordi in a house all by his own for half the season, because he couldn't be in a room with half the other people.
3: Oh man, I never knew that.
1: They all got too famous and all hate each other now.
3: Are they? There's only two big ones to me.
1: I mean, Zendaya.
3: Sydney's climbing.
1: I think Sydney Sweeney, Jacob Elordi, and Zendaya are definitely like A-list at this point, probably.
3: Okay.
1: I almost had this in the Fat Boy news, but I figured it'd be fine just here as well. A Florida homeless man was arrested outside of a Taco Bell wearing three pairs of pulled-down pants. With his chimichanga on full display, that was in the article. The Flagler County Sheriff's Office described in a hilarious account of the incident, an employee of the restaurant called the cops on the perv just before 1 a.m. on Friday when it became clear the deranged man wasn't taking his order to go. A man was near the side door of the business with his member out, according to the sheriff's department. When deputies arrived, the man identified as Brandon Urzeri, he's 28, was standing outside the front door and very focused on the task at hand, if you know what I'm saying.
3: Yep.
1: Warm milk style. That he didn't even notice the officers roll up. The jig was up, and he frantically covered himself, pulling his hoodie down below his area instead of pulling up the multiple pairs of pants he had around his knees. But the story has a fishy twist. Have either of you read this story?
2: No.
1: What would be the strangest living creature that they could have found on this guy or with this guy that would make it weirder than it already is? I'll give you each one guess to the living thing that was found in or with him.
3: Monica?
2: A cricket.
3: You're first. That's what I meant. Sorry.
1: A cricket. Guess, but that is incorrect.
3: I'm going to go some type of rodent.
1: Both of those would be good and almost less weird than this. After deputies arrested the guy, they found a live pet fish swimming in a plastic container in his backpack and quickly acted to make sure that it had a good home. We have so many questions. We do not have answers. We did have a fish in need of a better home. That coming from the from the police department. Who named the fish? The beta fish?
3: Oh, it has to be something clever, right?
2: Oh, no.
1: We've been talking about it recently, too. They named the fish Baja Blast. Staffers at the fish rescue organization told the department that the rescued fish is doing great in his new environment.
3: Baja Blast.
1: Baja Blast, the beta that was living in a homeless man's backpack. Dude, I don't want to pile on JoJo when she's not here, but I'd love to know how long that guy kept his beta alive in his homeless backpack compared to the one that they had passed in the first few hours of when they got it.
3: Well, I guess it depends on the fish, because I imagine hers was just like a goldfish, right?
1: No, there's the same exact fish.
3: Oh,
1: it was a beta, yeah. The one that they had was a beta, and this one was a beta as well.
3: Did they overfeed it? Did we ever find out what really
1: It was a transitional issue.
2: Yes.
1: Like, when you get a new fish, you have to, like, make sure the water is the right temperature and do all these different things. And I think maybe it was a temperature control situation. R.I.P.
3: They cooked in there?
1: I think Emily, R.I.P. Emily was the first fish that we lost. And then I believe that Everly's new fish was Rosalina. And last I heard, she was thriving out there.
3: Did you ever own fish?
1: We tried it. Yeah. We killed them very quickly,
3: same.
1: I think.
3: I would overfeed it all the time. Like, the top of the fish bowl would just have all the...
1: Well, I think when you're young, you feel like you want to do something.
3: Yeah.
1: Like, you want to feel like you're doing something. So then you just feed it all the time, and that just kills them.
3: Yeah. You ever put a fish in your mouth?
2: No.
3: As a kid, I did. I was
1: like a live one?
3: Yeah. Like, what is this?
1: Oh,
3: nope, not good.
1: Dude, it's so funny to say that.
3: That probably helped kill them.
1: I almost sent you the video. I watched something on social media last night. These guys were somewhere, like, in Asia eating all this crazy food, and they were at this place where you go in, and they're all sitting, like, on the floor, and there's just this bowl of living fish. And then so you take the chopstick, and you pick the fish, and then you dip it in, like, a salad, and you eat the whole thing.
2: No.
1: I mean, it's really essentially, like, the best sushi you're ever going to have.
2: No, it's
1: like, it's
2: not.
1: One
2: it's
1: step though. Away. Yeah. Mm. Yeah, it's very fresh.
3: Mm. It wiggles, or you got to fight your food?
1: It would be very wiggly and very, very, very, very gross.
3: You hear that crunch?
1: Oh. I'm going to save it for tomorrow, but I like to pay off on my tees. A woman in California left with horrific injuries after being attacked by a wild gang of turkeys. We'll hit that hard-hitting story tomorrow in the joints. Thank you to everybody who came out here today and picked up some fresh beer, the freshest beer you're ever going to find. I think everyone's going to hang at least for a little while longer. If you're in the area, you can definitely make it here by 4. I would imagine if you're a minute or so late, that'll be okay, too. Still accepting donation for Folds of Honor, American Heroes for American Heroes. It's a great, great cause. They do tons of stuff for families who have lost somebody fighting for this country. And we're celebrating 150 years of Budweiser, 250 years of America. And you can do that at least for a couple more minutes with Day Fresh Beer. This was transported from Jacksonville in the cover of darkness to be here fresh for you today. So come on through while we have a couple more minutes. Monica, thank you very much for spending time with us today. I know it was a longer day than you're used to, at least in there, but thank you. Thank you for being there.
2: Thank you. And you know what? I will take the sarcasm off my fun. It really was fun. It truly was.
1: We did. We had a little bit of fun. It was, I think everybody had at least a little bit of fun here today. And that's all we can ask for. Even the girls under the tent maybe had a little more fun than they thought they were in for today. Mike Olivero, the promo crew, everybody who stopped by, Great Bay, Chris Lewis, and everybody here. Diz, appreciate you. Drew Garabo is headed your way momentarily. He'll have your next chance at $1,000 coming up at 5 o'clock. So make sure you're locked into the bone. We will be back in our cozy little seats in the studio tomorrow at 1 o'clock on a Honky Tonkin' Tuesday, doing it the right way. So make sure you see us then. We'll be back on YouTube as well. Shout out to everybody who stayed in the chat even when you couldn't see us. Appreciate it. 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You will have the cleanest car in town every time you bubble down. Goodbye, everybody. God bless America.

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1: Big winners, right?
0: 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You've won $1,000.
2: Oh, my God. This is Ernesto Clavero. I'm so happy that I just won $1,000, and I'm so thankful to The Bone. Thank you so much, guys.
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0: Kendall calls the mama. I'm so odd and then I just around.
1: Good afternoon. It's Monday, 4 o'clock, time for Drew Grabo Live. His name is Maurice.
2: Hey, hey, hey.
1: Uh-oh.
2: Could you hear it a little bit?
1: My name is Drew Grabo. And for the next 3 hours, we're going to do our best to get you home safely, keep your afternoon moving, maybe teach you a thing or two, make you laugh a couple of times, and compel you with our unique brand of radio mayhem. Several ways you may participate in the program, should you choose to do so. You can just be a passive listener. In fact, I'd say, 90% of people probably are. We'll never hear from you. You're just out there in your car, your cube, your tractor, condo, condom, listening to our program, and we'll probably never hear from you. Just know we're thinking about you. But if you are the active listening type, if you feel, man, I am compelled to either contribute to or detract from what these lads are talking about on the radio, you simply need to do one of the following things. Jump on in the YouTube chat. You're familiar with the YouTubes. You look up 1025 The Bone, and there you'll see Drew Grabo Show. That's not the name of this show, but that's what we're listed as on the YouTubes. And we're only up there because of Pat Pap from the Mike Calta Show, because he designed Cowhead TV long ago. And it remains a viable way to watch radio unfold before your eyes, should you choose to do so. If you make a face for radio joke, you're definitely the first clever and funny person to do that. I actually like when people say that in person because I get to go, man, that's a good one. I've never heard that before. How unique. If we say something that hits you in a certain way, or if there's something on your own personal talk agenda, by all means, pick up that mobile device. And if we're not already stored in your phone, then just hit 800-771-1025. That's it. I'll say the number about 500,000 times between here and Friday at 7 p.m. But just in case you didn't hear it, I'll say it once more. 800-771-1025. If you have something you'd like to say on social media, our handles are Drew Grabo, DrewGarabo, and Cat Named Mo on Instagram. I'm Drew Grabo on Instagram, TikTok, and in real life. And you can always go to the Drew Grabo Live Facebook page, which is Drew Grabo Live. We were talking last week about people going to the movies and popcorn movies and what's it going to take to get people back to the movies. I'm here to tell you, people are back. My girlfriend, Sarah, came over last night. Man, she's a trooper because she spent the weekend on Mad Beach with her mom and her daughter and a friend, drove all the way back from the Cambria, great hotel, to Lakeland, and then drove back to Tampa just to hang out with her lame-ass boyfriend. So I figure I'd throw a meal down her throat. We'll talk about that a little later in the program. But I went on Fandango because that's where you buy movie tickets these days. Gone are the days when you queue up an hour before the film, buy your movie ticket, hope that there's a good seat, and sit. With Fandango, you can scout seats.
2: Yeah.
1: And I'm not loyal to any particular theater in town. We've got some good ones, we've got some great ones, and we've got some meh. So I wanted to see that new movie, Obsession. A lot of noise being made about it.
2: Yes, sir.
1: And I thought, Sunday night, summertime, but still Sunday night. Who's going to the movies? It turns out a lot of people are going to the movies. So I went to purchase tickets and found very quickly that almost every afternoon and evening performance of this film were sold out. Almost every single one of them. So I finally found the 8 o'clock showing at the CMX Countryside Theater in the Countryside Mall. This is the first mall movie theater I've ever been to where there's not at least not that I could see, a sign outside the mall that tells you what movies are playing or at least where the movie theater is. I've been in the Countryside Mall a couple times. I started going there when I was a little kid, and my granny in Largo would take us to the mall, and we'd go ice skating in their little ice skating rink, which I think they still have. And so I didn't really know where the theater was. And there's, believe me when I say there's no outside marking. So I follow my GPS. We park by BJ's. I look. There's no movie theater. Then I look on Apple Maps, and Apple Maps is telling me it's on the other side of the mall by Dillard's. So I drive over there. There's no movie theater. I drive back by Bacon Street Diner, a great breakfast spot, a locally owned breakfast spot at that. And it's in a mall. Very, very weird, but great food. The food and service is phenomenal there. So somehow, despite my own idiocy, I find the movie theater. It's in the mall entrance right between BJ's and Bacon Street. I'm like, okay, we found the theater finally. So it is, it's after 8 o'clock. The movie starts at 8, but as we all know, you got to endure about, what, 30 minutes of previews before you watch any movie these days. So I figured, you know, we were walking in the theater at 8:15, we're good. Here's where I'm going to rely on you for a little input. Let's remember, first and foremost, that we live in an armed and crazy society, okay? Things that used to be innocuous now turn into violent confrontations. So we go get our popcorn so that we can pour our smuggled candy into the popcorn, of course. And through my own dumb attitude, I failed to get a bottled water. So Birdie, which is my nickname for my girlfriend, cause she's a grandmother, waits in line to get the bottled water. And she's like, why don't you go to the seats? I'll meet you there. Okay. Stroll down to theater number 7. I'm looking at the, okay, we're in B. The only seats I could get were in the second row of the theater. I don't like to sit up front.
3: Booty.
1: I know. If they had been in the first row, it would have been a non-starter. But that was second row, I figured, okay. So, dark theater, previews are going. And I walk to row B, where we've got seats 7 and 8. And I walk down the row, and there are no open seats. So someone's sitting in our seats.
3: Here we go.
1: Right. Here we go. I'm so glad you said that, because that's exactly the phrase I thought in my mind. So you can't see the seat numbers because people are sitting in the seats, right? And all I can think about is that retired cop who shot the dude in the Wesley Chapel movie theater and killed him over a stupid confrontation about texting during the previews. So I start to walk back. Sarah comes halfway across the sky, and I go, somebody's in our seats. She goes, well, what do we do? I go, I'm not confronting anybody. I don't care. Black, white, purple, brown, yellow, green, whatever. I ain't saying nothing to nobody, because you know it's going to happen. You're in my seats. Your mama. Okay. So
3: they are your seats, Drew. I mean, there comes a time a man has to take a stand.
1: Yeah, that's right. Or there comes a time when a man has to find an usher. And let me tell you, folks, finding an usher in the year 2026 ain't easy. These movie theaters are hanging on by a thread. So probably the same lady that rang us up at the concession stand is also the manager, is also the usher.
3: You'd have an easier time finding usher than actually finding an usher.
1: You're not wrong at all.
3: You just happen to be in the theater.
1: Right. So I go and get the lady that rang us up for the popcorn. She seems to be some sort of official there. And I go, what do we do if there's someone in their seat? She goes, ask them to move. I go, the hell I am. I said, I do you watch the news? And she said, okay, well, we can get an usher for you. I go, yeah, thank you. You know, what else are they there for? They're there to ush, right?
3: Yeah.
1: Like, if an usher ain't going to ush, what's an usher going to do? So she gets on the walkie-talkie.
4: Jimmy, where are you right now?
1: No answer. She's like, all right, just give me your movie tickets. I said, okay. She sees, okay, B7 and 8. She walks up, goes into the row. I'm sorry you're in these people's seats. No, we're not. I'm like, oh, Jesus Christ almighty. This is terrible. And so finally, she convinced the teenagers that were sitting there that this old guy and his beautiful girlfriend, they are the rightful owners of those seats.
3: There was a couple of punk teenagers?
1: Yes.
3: You should have handled them yourself.
1: The hell? That's what I thought, too. I'm like, well, if I knew they were teenagers, and I'm like, no. So there's my question. Like, Do most people, normal people, I'm not in that category. Do normal people tell the person, hey, you're in my seats? Or did normal people in 2026 find an usher to go, hey, you're in these people's seats? Confrontations happen like that on the road, in a movie theater, in a restaurant, etc. I need a buffer between me and the ingrates who are sitting in the seats that are not rightfully theirs.
3: I mean, do you want to feel like a man?
1: No. I want to feel like someone who avoids confrontation at all costs.
3: Oh, there you go. Get it, usher. Get it, usher.
1: So I sit down, and of course, I'm feeling the judging glare of everyone around me, like, oh, that pussy.
3: Yeah, of course. Well, hold on. Pussy. Snitch. Punk.
1: Exactly.
3: Bitch.
1: Right. All those words that are no bueno, especially.
3: And that was just coming from Birdie.
1: Right. Right. Emasculated, yeah, by the fact that. So I thought to myself, I can't wait to talk about this tomorrow to see if normal people, i.e. not me, would have gone up to the young ruffians and said, hey, you're in my seat.
3: Can I ask you a very pertinent question?
1: Sure. They were darker.
3: Yeah, you did the right thing.
1: Thank you. That's what I felt. I felt better. They were darker than I.
3: Bunch of white boys would have caught this hand.
1: Maybe. But I fear white people as much as I fear anyone else. Hello, Drew Graba Live. How may I help you today?
5: What's going on, Drew? How you doing?
1: Hi, very well. Thank you very much. What's your name? Welcome to the show.
5: Good. My name's Sean.
1: Hi, Sean.
5: Personally, I'm just telling them to get out of my seat. I mean, if I pay
1: You're
5: for
1: telling
5: it,
1: them. So wait a second. That's not even like, this is my seat. You are telling them, hey, get out of my seat?
5: Well, I'll tell them, no. All right, backtrack.
1: All right.
5: I'll tell them, you know, I have tickets. These are my seats. In a calm manner. I'm not trying to start a fight, but
1: sure.
5: If I rightfully own those tickets, no matter what the event is, I'm telling them that they're my seats for sure.
1: Yeah. Now, are you prepared for the immediate blowback that you're going to get from probably 70% of people, especially between the ages of 18 and 34, who know those aren't their seats, but are still going to give you a little of the guff?
5: Oh, yeah. I love the guff. My wife hates that.
1: You live for the guff.
5: I live for the guff. Yeah.
1: Yeah, I'm anti-guff. I don't want no guff. And I was prepared for guff. And sure enough, there was a little guff that this guy gave the female usher. And I let her know, hey, look, if anything goes down, you remember, I'm right behind you. I'll be a credible witness for the whole thing when he beats the hell out of you. But thank you, my man.
5: Sure.
1: I thought most normal males would handle it themselves. But not this guy, man. Maybe at one point in my life, in a simpler time, like, say, from 1982 to around 1997 or so, before society lost its way. But society has lost its way. I don't want to be in the news for something that happened in a movie theater. Hello, Drew Graba Live, much like Pee-wee Herman. Thank you. I'll be here all week, ladies and gentlemen. I mean,
6: good afternoon.
1: Hi, what's your name?
6: David.
1: Hi, David.
6: It's pretty ironic. I was at Countryside Mall on Saturday, and I watched Michael.
1: Oh, we saw that was playing. Sarah's already seen it. I have not. Would you say
6: it's a good movie?
1: Yeah, I've heard it's really good. But are you with me in that there's no outdoor signage for that particular movie? And like, if you don't
6: there
1: know where
6: is
1: it
6: not.
1: Is, you're screwed, nope. Right?
6: And they don't tell you what times the movie are. I had to go up and ask the lady. I said, "Hey, what times is Michael playing?"
1: Oh,
6: and she told us. So,
1: pretty
6: trippy.
1: Yeah, pretty trippy.
6: I'm the guff guy though too. I tell people, hey, I'm sorry, those are my seats. I need you to move.
1: Yeah,
6: but
1: most people probably do. Thank you, my man. I appreciate that. I fully realize most people probably would say, excuse me. But the thing was, I wasn't quite sure which seats were mine.
3: That makes it problematic,
1: right? Because

0: No, so we don't even go to the movies anymore.
1: Oh.
0: We go to the Ruskin Drive-In.
1: Oh, that's a good move. The Ruskin Drive-In and the Silver Moon Drive-In in Lakeland, I think, are about the only two ones in the area,
0: yeah,
1: right?
0: Yeah, so we stick with the drive-in. My wife cannot stand going to the theaters. Oh. She thinks everyone's out to get her.
1: Oh.
0: But you know what I mean. The world is getting crazy.
1: It is, man. It is. Don't you kind of have a different movie experience when you're in the drive-in as opposed to a theater, though? Like, the theater is more of an immersive experience, is it not?
0: Oh, the drive-in's righteous because, like you said, it's a mom-and-pop shop in Ruskin.
1: Yeah.
0: And we can bring the dog. We open up the back door in the SUV and let the dog hang out with us. The kids,
1: uh-huh.
0: They do good, yeah.
1: Yeah,
0: I like that. And there's no booze there.
1: Right.
0: You just got to buy their popcorn, their pizza,
1: sure.
0: And all that to help.
1: Yep, no question. Thank you. I appreciate the call. What I like about the Silver Moon Drive-In in Lakeland is that they have that Mexican pizza that you used to get when you were in the lunchroom in school. It wasn't good, but for some reason it tastes like nostalgia, so people love it. I'm going to give you, Maurice, and I'm going to give you listening an opportunity to win a prize in the very first segment because I'm this confident that no one is going to guess what I'm going to throw at you. So, obviously, nobody buys candy in the movie theater because it is outrageously expensive. Nobody wants to pay those movie theater prices. My thinking is, if I paid full price for the movie ticket, and if I buy a beverage, and if I buy a large popcorn, that grants me license to bring in my own candy. Walgreens is an unbelievable value for candy. We went into a Walgreens in Clearwater on the way to the theater and purchased three boxes of movie theater candy for $5. Not $5 each, $5 for three rectangle boxes of movie theater candy.
2: All right.
1: Two of them were snow caps because, I mean, what goes better in popcorn than those little non-Pirels or whatever? Are there Pirels and non-Pirels? I don't know, but these are non-Pirels with a little white dots on the things. What? The third candy we got is so obscure that I'm not sure that I've ever eaten it before. I'm not sure that I've seen it before. I will just give you a hint in that it is an offshoot or cousin to a very popular movie candy. 800-771-1025. Hello, Drew Grubb Alive. How may I help you?
3: Hey, how you doing?
1: Oh, very well. Thank you very much. What's your name and how are you?
3: My name is Damien.
1: Hi.
3: I'm good.
1: Good, good, Damien. What's up, dude?
3: You missed it, man. My daughter was with me. She's 8 years old. We go to the movies all the time. And she was like, just shaking her head like, why did he go tell the manager? I don't know, baby. I don't know.
1: This is an opportunity for you to explain to your beautiful daughter what a real man is and what a real man is not. And the old man she's listening to on the radio is barely a man, sir.
3: That's all I had.
1: That's all he had. He wanted me to know that his 8-year-old daughter thinks very legitimately that I'm a pussy.
2: Let me ask something. If you were strapped, would it have turned out different?
1: Yeah, probably.
2: All right.
1: Yeah, but I don't bring my gun into the movie theater because if something does escalate, I don't want to know that I have a gun and say something that I would not normally say if I did not have a gun. Does that make any sense?
2: It does. I'm always yapper ready. Always ready to grab the yapper.
1: Yeah, I don't want to do that. I don't think I'd do very well mentally killing someone, so I'd rather not. So if I have a gun on me and I say, you're in my seat, and the guy says, F you, I'm not going to shoot him right away, but I'm also not going to say something that might lead to me shooting him or her. Hello, Drew Grubb Alive. How may I help you?
4: Hey, it's Nate.
1: Hey,
4: did someone already guess the candy?
1: They did not, and I don't think anyone is going to. I've never had this candy before. I don't even know if I've ever seen this candy before, sir, but I'll be damned if it didn't taste delicious in hot butter popcorn.
4: All right, so you're saying it did go with the popcorn?
1: Oh, it did in a huge way.
4: I'll be damned.
1: Yes.
4: I was gonna say the Skittles Dry Puffs, but I don't think that'd go good with the pop.
1: Skittles Dry Puffs. Please explain. Are they like those big, chewy sweet tarts?
4: No. It's like a Skittle, but freeze-dried. I don't know. I don't really care for them.

0: A freeze, but they're definitely weird.
1: That is weird. I don't know that I would go with popcorn. A freeze-dried Skittles. I'd learned something new today. Thank you very much. A freeze-dried Skittle, like a, almost like a Dippin' Dot, yet in Skittle form? 800-771-1025. Hello there. It's Drew Grabo Live. How may I help you?
2: Hey, this is Taylor. I was going to guess Swedish fish until you said
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2: Yeah, bad. Sorry.
1: No, that's okay. 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Plus, everybody's heard of Swedish fish. I guarantee you 2% of people who are currently listening have ever heard of or consumed this candy that we got at Walgreens. Again, the big hint, an offshoot of a candy that you almost only see in a movie theater. Hi, Drew Grabo Live. How can I help you?
3: Hey, is it Sugar Babies?
1: Good guess. Really good guess, because we saw those too.
3: They're so good.
1: They are. I grew up on the Sugar Babies, Sugar Daddies, and then Sugar Mamas too, I think they had. But no, that's an excellent guess, my dear. Very, very excellent. That's an old school movie theater goer right there.
4: Oh, yeah, for sure.
1: I don't know why growing up we never put our candy in the popcorn. Probably because there weren't that many candies yet. It was just like M&M's and then later Reese's Pieces. But this one, I saw it and I went, babe, we're getting two snow caps and we're getting that right there. She said, well, have you had those before? I said, no, but they looked like they'd be really, really good in popcorn. And they were. Hmm. Hello, Drew Grabo Live.
5: Hello, Drew.
1: Hi. One moment, sir. You ever get searched for candy? You ever go into a movie theater and get searched to see if you have candy on you?
4: Like them asking you to open the bag and actually physically search?
1: Yeah. Nah. Once it happened.
4: I don't think so.
1: Like once an ex-girlfriend of mine had candy in her purse and they made her open her purse.
4: Yeah, would they just say, hey, could you open your purse?
1: Yeah, and she's like, there you go. And they said, you're going to have to throw that out. And so I just opened it up and... Ugh.
4: Are they allowed to do that?
1: Yeah, I guess. I don't know.
4: I don't think you are. Even the police can't search your property without a warrant. You let some...
1: you're coming into their property.
4: Nah, bro.
1: You think that's Fourth Amendment?
4: Yeah.
1: All right, no, I definitely should have said that. I should have said, I am a sovereign citizen, and the Fourth Amendment of the Constitution reserves me the right not to open her purse.
4: All you got to do is go, hell no. Oh, let me see what's in your pants. Get the hell out of the way, pimple boy. I got a movie to see.
1: Drew Grabo Live. Hello. How may I help you? I mean, the hot butter, it's bad for the complexion of the popcorn. Hello.
5: Drew, did you say you put this candy in your popcorn?
1: Yes.
5: I didn't hear you say that part at first. Sorry.
1: Oh, no, it's okay. Yes. No, I definitely did. That's the only reason we smuggle candy into the movies, is so that we can put it in the popcorn.
5: I don't think my guess is very good anymore.
1: Well, it might be. What is it? I'm a weird guy. I might put weird candy in popcorns. What was your guess?
5: You like Good and Plenty in your popcorn?
1: Ew. Ugh. Gross. Good and Plenty is disgusting. Good and Plenty is.
4: That doesn't age. That's a candy you only are going to like as a child.
1: Ugh. Good and Fruity was even gross. I've never been a licorice guy.
4: Oh, licorice.
1: Ugh. Ugh. But like Good and Fruity. Hello, Drew Grabo Live. How may I help you?
6: Hey, Drew. How you doing today? Hey, Mo.
1: Hi. Very well. Thank you. What's your name?
6: My name's Matt. Hey, you ever go to the dollar store? You can get stuff for $1.25 there, so you can get 4 boxes for $5.
1: Yeah, but then I'd have to go to a dollar store, and I just try to stay.
6: Yeah, that's true.
1: It's a cesspool of human misery, but no.
4: Okay, wait a minute. What? So you're too good to go to a dollar store, but you ain't too good to sneak in prohibitive items into a movie theater?
1: Well, there's a big gap between those who shop in dollar stores and those of us bright enough not to pay the overinflated price at the concessionaire, Maurice.
6: Oh, come on, Drew. Don't sit up on your high heels.
1: My horse ain't that high, but my horse is higher than the dollar store. I don't think I've ever been in one in my entire life. I don't find them appealing.
4: The Dollar General? They're legit?
1: I've never been in one. I drive by them and I go, I never have to be in one of those. Plus, is stuff really a dollar anymore in this economy? I wouldn't know. Drew Grabo Live, hello.
7: How we doing? I'm doing good. Was it Goobers?
1: That's a great guess. Goobers and Raisinets, time-honored concessions in the movie theater. I am not a chocolate-covered peanut guy, though, so no, thank you. Great guess. Phenomenal guess. But not. It was no type of M&M. It was neither Goober nor Raisinets. It was an offshoot. And we've got to get an answer in the next 4 minutes because we're going to break. And if we don't get an answer by 4:30, I'm just giving it away now.
4: Was it an offshoot of Milk Duds?
1: And so you be quiet, okay. Quiet down there, Mr. Mr. Spoil. No, but you be quiet down.
4: All right.
1: Drew Grubb Alive, hello.
4: I said I could win a tickets too.
1: You want Chris Stapleton tickets?
4: Oh, hell no.
1: Hello, who are you?
8: Zig from Clearwater. Let me answer your question.
1: All right.
8: You did the right thing, because if you don't have that buffer, then you can be in the wrong, and who knows what can... No,
1: that's
8: listening.
1: Exactly it. I hand the ticket over to the usher. I go, I don't know where I'm supposed to be. Here's my ticket. There's my seats on it. You do what you do. You ush.
8: And Mo, yeah, you want to be a man and start a fight and ruin your whole night? Go ahead. Or yeah. You can do what Drew did.
1: Yeah, yeah.
4: I think there's an in-between. I can pop him upside his head and say, get out of my seat.
1: Hello, Drew Grubb Alive. How may I help you today?
9: Hey, my name's Sandy. I've got a guess for the candy.
1: Yes,
9: is it Buncha Crunch?
1: What is that?
9: It's like a milky Rice Krispie type of candy that I've heard people put it in their popcorn.
1: Ooh, that would be delicious in some popcorn. Thank you for the idea. It is not that. That's a damn fine idea. And I got to say, just a real quick aside, Obsession's a pretty good movie. There's a reason a lot of people are flocking to the theater to see it. It's very inventive. The director definitely based it on a Simpsons episode, one of their Halloween episodes. There's a great jump scare, one of the best jump scares I've seen in a horror film. But it is, I thought it was pretty damn good. Hello, Drew Grubb Alive.
4: Killing.
10: Hey, Drew and Maurice, first time, long time.
1: Hey, nice to have you here. What's up?
10: All right. My name's Patrick, by the way, and it's Bit of Honey.
1: No, no. I'm not a...
10: Come on, man. Bit of Honey.
1: No, I heard you. I did hear you. No, I don't want honey in my chocolate, I think. I don't want honey in my... I just like honey in my tea. That's all. And local honey only. I don't know what kind of honey they're putting in that crap. It ain't the honey couple out in New Smyrna or Newport Richey.
4: The other thing is you're basically going to be pasting popcorn kernels into your teeth.
1: Well,
4: that's going to be nasty.
1: To your point, the candy that we got was definitely one of those bridge pullers. Like if you got dental work, you don't want what we got. Hello, Drew Grubb Alive.
11: Yes, is it Junior Mint?
1: Now, I said it was an offshoot of a very popular candy, my dear. Is Junior Mints? Notice the emphasis. Is Junior...
11: Yes.
1: No.
11: I thought it was an offshoot of the hockey puck that was a mint. I forgot the name of that one.
1: What?
11: It's the hockey puck mint one, but the baby one.
1: What? No, I don't know what you're talking about, wackadoo, but thank you very much for the phone call. No, I can't say anything without giving it away. We got 1 minute till we go to break, but that was as hinty as you're going to get when it comes to hints. You might not even know that this candy exists. In fact, by the way, people are saying snow caps. I already said we bought two boxes of snow caps. We bought two boxes of snow caps and one more box of candy for $5 at Walgreens. Without having to wear the shame of shopping at a Dollar General. Hello, Drew Grubb Alive.
12: Hey, guys. This is Chris.
1: Hi, Chris.
12: It has to do something with caramel, and I can't think of the name. I'm just going to go with caramels. It's right there. I just can't think of it.
1: Look, don't be a dumbass. Take the last call, take my response to that, and tweak it. What is it? Come on. You got this, dude. Don't make me give it to you, even though I pretty much am. What did the last lady guess?
12: She guessed, Jubals. Or no, but then Junior Mint. She guessed Junior Mint.
1: What's a Jubal? I don't know. Yes.
12: No, Junior Mint.
1: She guessed Junior Mints, and you guessed what?
12: Caramels.
1: Okay.
12: Junior caramel?
1: Yes, yes, ladies and gentlemen. Would you believe they make junior caramel or caramel, however you want to say that damn word. I never know what's right. Would you believe they make junior caramels? They're just like junior mints, except instead of mint in the middle, it's caramel in the middle. Man, you dump that ish in your popcorn. That is heaven in a box or bucket.
12: That sounds amazing.
1: Or bag. I mean, it was amazing. Guy, so. It was amazing. Would you like... let me check the email from Mr. Mike Olivero. Would you like Chris Stapleton at Raymond James Stadium, June 13th, yellow card at the Bay Care Sound on September 4th, or Busch Gardens tickets, a pair of them, to experience summer nights?
12: I'm going to have to go with Chris Stapleton. I'm a Kentucky boy, so I'm going to go support Chris Stapleton.
1: As well you should. He's I'm sure he puts on a hell of a show, especially in a stadium on a beautiful, crisp June evening. Hang on one second. I'm going to get your info and sell it to the Soviets. Thank you very much. Yes, Junior Caramels.
4: Never heard of them.
1: Yeah, they're in a brown box. I'd never heard of them before, but we're looking at candies, and we saw Junior Mints, and right underneath it, Junior Caramels. And I'm like, Junior Caramels? What kind of world are we living in? 800-771-1025. When we come back, once again, a TikToker has been fired from her job over what she posted online. We are going to talk about whether it is cool or not cool to terminate people from employment simply for expressing something online. Next.
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0: It is Drew Garabo live for a Monday.
1: Bully the phone him. Say, Drake, I hear you like I'm young. You better not ever go to cell block one. To any that talk to him and they in love,
0: yep,
1: just make sure you hide your little sister from him.
0: I love that A minor line. I'm not going to lie. One of the greatest lines ever in a diss rap.
1: Case, why is he around? Certified lover boy,
0: certified pedophile. He's gonna do his stuff.
1: Why you trolling like a
0: bitch?
1: You tired? Trying to strike a chord, and it's probably a minor.
0: Like 800-771-1025 is the number.
1: Like they not like us.
0: I think we're emerging from the cancel culture era, which is good. I think you can say a lot of things that maybe you couldn't say 5 years ago and not have to worry about your job. But there are still some cases where people will post or say some unfortunate things and find themselves terminated from their job. I want your opinion on whether this young lady should have been terminated or not. How you think you're not going to get fired over saying something like this is crazy to me. Like, okay, you feel a certain way politically. You could say all Republicans are this, all Democrats are this, and you're probably not going to lose your gig. You could even say Donald Trump is a this or AOC is a that. You still probably aren't going to lose your job. A young lady who works at the inbound contact center at Jeanne d'Arc Credit Union. She's worked there for over 2 years. She did a video on TikTok where she said the following. I'm not going to play it. For some reason, it sounds even worse in her words. So I'm going to give you a transcript of what she said. Dear MAGA Lord Jesus. So far, okay. Not going to fire her for that. Please let Pam Bondi end up with a hole in her throat that she has to push every time she speaks. Dear God, if there is a MAGA God, please let Pam Bondi's throat cancer be the worst case of cancer anyone has ever seen. There's not a single person who thinks she should keep her job, right? I'm not saying Pam Bondi is a sympathetic figure. I am saying that if you wish for someone's cancer to get worse, and you can identify your employer on your social media or LinkedIn page, you're probably going to get fired. Justifiably so. She continued. Wasn't enough. She doubled down.
2: Oh, well, once you're in it, you're in it.
0: Oh, yeah. Yeah, well, you 10 toes down. Bondi's 60 years old, by the way. She's been diagnosed with thyroid cancer. She's undergone treatment. In the TikTok video, this lady says, please let her have to take on the suffering that she has unleashed upon the thousands, millions, dare I say, of Americans in this country. Dear MAGA Lord Jesus, please let her end up with a hole in her throat. Please, dear MAGA Lord Jesus, let this be the karma that she showed so justly deserves. MAGA Lord Jesus, amen. What happened to humanity? Hello there, Drew Grab Alive. How can I help you?
3: Oh, my goodness, Drew. How are you?
0: Lisa the frickin' rooster.
3: Oh, that's yeah.
0: What is happening?
3: Oh, my gosh. My sanctuary is better homes and guarded better than any kind of house that's out there. And the good Lord blessed me with living off the grid, going before the judge after all that silliness back in the day.
0: That's silliness.
3: And says, well, all right then. All right then.
0: That is some silliness with you and putting your hands on a cop, like, you know, way, it's a bunch of silliness.
3: No, actually, the whole situation is if they want to hire me to be whatever they need to be, okay, my Dave Brun's been in the Army Air Force. This is 1979. Now he's Lieutenant Inspector 9. How cool is that?
0: That is cool.
3: And, you know, my other baby brothers, 8 of us, you know, 4 boys, 4 girls. And I don't believe I'm part of this realm. Maybe I'm AI. I don't know. But I'm having fun in Sarasota. This is 1975, where I have a P.O. box that's probably older than you. Yes, I do.
0: Yes.
3: And you know what? Now, if I do happen to go, they don't bring me to jail no more with my silliness. They put me in a beautiful facility that I've been knowing the Asian psychiatrist for about 30 years.
0: Oh.
3: And he says, we're really not wrong with you after reading my blog spot.
0: Sure.
3: It's just that you've been traumatized all your life. Yeah. Okay, whatever.
0: Yeah, I don't think there's anything wrong with you. You always sound full of life and spirit to me when you call, and you've been calling for like 13, 14 years now.
3: Thank
0: I love
3: you.
0: It.
3: I love you guys, and this is why I just want to, and my husband of 37 years, oh my God, builds $1 million homes and everything. He's basically, he makes really good money. Believe it or not, he's basically retired because of his lupus disease and, you know, 2 broken femurs. I don't mean to broke one of them, I just say it happened. But anyways, he is doing much better now.
0: Yeah.
3: That we have, he really is. So.
0: Oh, good.
3: But I don't understand why this government, I love this, been in Sarasota for quite a while.
0: Sure.
3: But I didn't grow up part of Nor. I literally grew up with the creatures of God raised me with 50 horses, cows, pigs, and chickens, and all that stuff.
0: Sure.
3: Which is better off than having the humans raise you.
0: Yeah.
3: Ain't no white picket fence or happy, you know, hot of a pie.
0: Right.
3: It's really getting ugly out there, Drew.
0: Yep. I hear you, Lisa. It's great to hear your voice. Let's hear that rooster crow.
3: God is good all the time.
0: He is. She's a legend. She's an absolute legend. 800-771-1025. A lot of people rag on people who have anonymous social media accounts. I got to say, I get it. I will always put my name on my posts. I stand behind my words. I'm not a burner account kind of guy. If I shouldn't say it on social media, then I don't say it on social media.
2: One of my biggest pet peeves are people without the courage of their convictions. If you're going to march down the street, take your mask off. If you cannot put your face in front of what you believe, then you are a hypocrite because you know it's wrong.
0: Yeah, and I respect that, but I also understand that people, for whatever bizarre reason, feel like they have to say these awful things online, and they know that they're going to lose their livelihood if they even put their name, because they'll get doxxed.
2: Right.
0: I don't like it, but I get it. Drew Gubb Alive, hello.
4: Hi, it's Michelle from Palm Ghetto.
0: Hey, Michelle, what's going on? I love, you're the only person I've ever heard it called that, and it makes me laugh every time. How you doing?
4: Fantastic today. How are you guys?
0: Good. Awesome. Thank you. Appreciate you asking.
4: So I'm probably a bad person in everybody's mind, or a lot of people's mind, for thinking this, but I don't think she should have been fired for posting that.
0: Oh, why not?
4: Well, it's her opinion. It's social media. Okay. It's not real life. If she feels that way, then that's...
0: It is real life. Like when you put your name behind a statement, and you wish death mm-hmm. or suffering upon another adult human being, that is real life.
4: Mm-hmm.
0: Those are your words. And if you identify your employer, whether on your LinkedIn or whatever, you represent your employer when you're saying those words.
4: You're right. You're right. I agree with you there. However, someone's opinion and employment, if she works at a credit union and she wants to make it public, that's her own thing. I feel bad for her for getting fired. And honestly, or actually, thyroid cancer typically doesn't give you a tracheotomy. It's a super low risk. Thyroid cancer is the easiest cancer to deal with.
0: Do you hear what you're saying? That's disgusting.
4: I do. I have an aunt that had it.
0: No, but what you're saying is repulsive. You're defending someone's cancer to get worse. That's gross. I'm assuming you're left-leaning.
4: I don't agree with
0: Am I correct
4: her
0: in assuming
4: worse.
0: Am I correct in assuming that you're a liberal?
4: No, I'm not.
0: So you love Pan Bondi?
4: No, I'm not.
0: Okay.
4: I don't.
0: But you're okay with the dehumanization of someone by saying, I hope her cancer gets worse. You wouldn't, if you're a boss, you don't fire an employee who says something like that.
4: I really don't. I would first talk with her. I think I would first evaluate the situation.
0: Evaluate the situation. Let me just read. I'll read because you clearly missed what she said. Dear MAGA Lord Jesus, please let her end up with a hole in her throat that she has to push every time she speaks. Dear God, if there is a MAGA God, please let Pam Bondi's throat cancer be the worst case of cancer anybody's ever seen. You would be okay with that. You'd ask for clarification?
4: First, how did they find out about it?
0: She put it on social media.
4: Okay. Did the boss see it? Did someone report it? Was it on there for 24 hours? Is it still up now? I would honestly have a talk with her, say, hey, do you really think this way? But I also want to clarify that I don't agree with what she said as far as.
0: But you're signing off on what she said by saying that she shouldn't lose her job. You're absolutely 1,000% condoning what she said.
4: I don't agree with a word she said. I'm disagreeing with her being fired over something she posted off of social media immediately.
0: Okay. You know, I wondered if there is any person so loathsome, repugnant, and devoid of humanity that they would defend what she said. And I found one. It's you.
4: Must be me.
0: Congrats. That's disgusting. Disgusting. By the way, you are 10 minutes away from one of the final Bone Bonus Keyword of the Day opportunities.
2: Five left.
0: Hello, Drew Graba Live.
5: Hey, Drew. How you doing?
0: What up, brother?
5: Listen, that young lady, you see the mentality of the young mind? Did you hear what she said? She said she posted on social media, so they think it's because you post something, you're not responsible for what you put on there.
0: Yeah.
5: They don't take responsibility for anything, and not for anything. I'm 60 years old. I'm an old man now. And my kids, I used to tell them all the time, I said, listen, you guys are getting used to putting stuff down, writing things. I go, what you guys are...
0: Oh, sorry. My fault. Completely didn't do that because you were saying anything wrong. I just accidentally terminated your call. We had a lot of them coming in. I tried to put them on hold. My bad, sir. Drew Graba Live. Hello. Hello.
6: Hello, me?
0: Yes, sir. Hi,
6: it's D. Ryan. I was calling because a lot of employers today, in their contracts and in their employment contracts, they have social media caveats and sections that say you're not allowed to, you know, put anything that gross out there like that. Now, I'm not saying it's illegal. It shouldn't be illegal. But if you're representing me and my company, like what would I say to, if that was a customer service rep to my customer when they call me and they see that their rep wants Pam Bondi to have aggressive throat cancer and die?
0: Yeah. Like I don't want to give that person a dime of my money if they work for me, and someone defending something like that, I don't want them working for me either. My guy, appreciate it, Ryan. 800-771-1025. You can't control the way people think. And people draw political lines and they see everyone on the other side as less than human. And sometimes they say things that kind of tiptoe into that territory. This is not tiptoeing. This is stomping into that territory. And no matter how you feel about Pam Bondi, she's a 60-year-old woman with thyroid cancer. And you're saying you hope it gets worse. Hello, Drew Graba Live. Hello.
7: Hello.
0: Hi.
7: This is Frank.
0: Hi, Frank. Drew here. What's up?
7: Hey, Frank. I think it falls under freedom of speech.
0: Your name is Frank, sir. My name is Drew. I can tell already you're a genius, and we're going to have an incredibly enlightening conversation. You just called me your name. Your name is Frank. My name is Drew. Would you like to try that again?
7: Hey, Drew.
0: Hi, Frank.
7: So I think it falls under the First Amendment.
0: Okay, and and the First Amendment, which I always have to explain to you dunderhead, dumbass, mouth-breathing morons, protects you from legal prosecution. It doesn't protect you in the private sector of employment.
7: Sure it does.
0: It does not. You can't go up to your boss and say, hey, I think you smell and you wish you could smell your own butt and you're a doo-doo face. He can fire you. You don't have freedom of speech in the workplace. He can't throw you in jail, but he can totally fire you.
7: Well, I didn't say that. she was protected from getting fired. I just said that she has any right to say what she likes to say on social media.
0: Duh, Frank. We know she can say what she wants. She did say what she wanted to. She also got fired for it. That's what we're talking about. Of course she can say that on social media. And if she owns a company, then she's not going to get fired. If you're the CEO, then they're probably going to have a board meeting and oust you.
2: Yeah.
0: But if you own a company or you're unemployed or you're a podcaster or whatever and you own your own business, yeah, you can get away with it. Drew Gubba Live, hello.
8: Drew, what's happening? Great show as always.
0: Hi, thank you very much.
8: Keep pushing. So, man, listen, this girl's been working at that place for 2 years.
0: Mm.
8: I think this is probably just an excuse to get rid of her because somebody with an attitude like that just absolutely sucks to work with, dude.
0: Probably, but you don't really have to be like, you're not looking for an excuse. She gave them an excuse. Like, she's like hand-delivered because she identified her employer on her LinkedIn page. She hand-delivered them an excuse. 800-771-1025.
2: Yeah, maybe she was ready to go and she's like, I'm going to go out in a big way.
0: Yeah, you don't say anything like that if you value your gig.
2: Yeah.
0: If it's a high-paying gig that you've worked very hard to get and keep. Drew Gubba Live, hello, who are you?
9: Hey, guys, it's Jake in Trinity.
0: Hey, what's up, man? How are things out in Trinity, Jake?
9: Pretty good.
0: Cue.
9: So, my opinion is that she deserved to be fired for a multitude of reasons, and I could go on for an hour.
0: Oh, no, thank you.
9: But I know I don't have that much time.
0: Correct.
9: But anytime you put anything out in the air like that, in this world, in today's world, you're subject to so many things. You don't know when you're applying for a job, who you're going to be sitting down across from. They can search your past, so now you're just saying your next job.
0: Yeah.
9: And you've got that out there on your social media, and you sit down across from a MAGA, Trump supporter, whatever, and they're now your HR hiring manager.
0: Right.
9: You know, or vice versa, you know, whatever.
0: Yeah.
9: But in the first caller you had said, you know, she was expressing her opinion. That was not an opinion.
0: Well, no, you're right. Actually, that's not an opinion. That is like wishing someone's cancer gets worse. That's a little bit beyond an opinion. An opinion is, I'm not particularly fond of Pam Bondi. She's not going to get fired for that, probably. She had just gone, I am not particularly fond of Pam Bondi. They're not probably not going to fire for that. You go so far as to say, you hope her throat cancer or thyroid cancer gets worse? Hello, Drew Gubba Live.
10: Hey, Drew, this is Quinn.
0: Hey, what's up, man?
10: Hey, appreciate your show. And just quick question. Did you guys ever figure out the candy?
0: Do we ever figure out the what?
10: The candy.
0: Oh, candy's nuts go all over your face. Yes, they can. Thank you. Did you guys ever figure it out? I knew what it was, sir. I bought it. Drew Grubb Alive. Hello.
11: Hey.
0: Hi.
11: I just wanted to say she should have lost the cancer angle and just went up with some kind of like nasty yeast infection, so much so that they can make bread.
0: Okay. I don't want to respond to that. Drew Grubb Alive, hello. What the hell?
12: Hey, Drew, sorry.
0: Hi.
12: I'm thanks. Laughing.
0: Oof. What's up?
12: Hey, love Hi. The show. I'm going to take a different angle here.
0: Okay.
12: If you've ever dealt with someone who has died from cancer.
0: I have.
12: You would never wish it upon anyone on the face of this planet.
0: That's
12: it is
0: true.
12: God awful.
0: That is true.
12: And from another angle, my dad, I was with him, hospice at our house, and he died from a so-called not the worst cancer. All cancer is bad. The cancer he died from was squamous cell carcinoma, a skin cancer that supposedly doesn't kill anybody. Well, if it kills one person, it's too many. So, you know, again, yes, she should be fired. She can say whatever she wants. There's repercussions for what you say, but cancer is awful, and it sucks. So,
0: hot take.
12: Thank you for
0: the call. Thanks, man. Appreciate you. 800-771-1025 is the number. Lady fired because she made a TikTok about Pam Bondi. Like, what's going through your life when you're like, I hate this lady so much? And I'm not saying she's a sympathetic figure. I'm not saying you got to sing Pam Bondi's phrase. I mean, she's not a government anymore. Be thankful, I guess. But you're going to sit there. Like, I use TikTok. I use TikTok because I'm doing a TikTok every day when I go to my radiation treatment. I want people to know when they're going through cancer treatment that you can do so with a light heart, and you're going to survive this, and I want to be an advocate for that. That's how I choose to use it. If it gets traction, great. If one person sees it that needed to see it on that day, there's my purpose. I would never in a million years use TikTok or any social media to wish that someone's cancer gets worse because I disagree with them politically. That is repulsive. And if you're defending that, you're gross too. Hello, Drew Grubb Alive.
13: Hey, Drew, it's Brandon. What's up?
0: Hi, Brandon. What's up, buddy?
13: I think the whole thing is disgusting. Mm-hmm. I agree with you.
0: Yeah.
13: The one thing that I'm still hung up on is the first girl's call saying that social media is...
0: not real life.
13: Not real life.
0: Yeah.
13: I was like, what? I mean, the fact that people nowadays think that they can just post stuff on social media and it's just not real life, or like nobody's going to think anything different. It's just wild to me.
0: Yeah. And it's those people that tread into that territory because they see you on social media as just an avatar or not a person or whatever. It's like, oh, that's just someone who's got a screen name. Well, no, there's a person behind that screen name, and it is real life. They're really your words, especially when you assign them to your name, you know?
13: Exactly.
0: Thanks, brother.
13: Exactly. I mean, she better be careful, or she's going to end up like the caller who was wishing bad stuff upon you, you know?
0: Yeah, so, shout out to Chris. Thank you. 800-771-1025 is the number. We are seconds away from the bone bonus keyword of the day. Breaking news in the NFL. This has been in the works for a while. Not a surprise to anyone. Shut up, you. Philadelphia Eagles have traded A.J. Brown, problematic wide receiver, to the New England Patriots. You know what that means? That means you're about to hear a keyword that can get you $1,000. Why don't you open up the Bone app? Right now.
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0: joy. 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I'll use it in a t-shirt. Nope, I'll use it in a sentence. Yesterday, I wore my Joy Division t-shirt to the movies. Ren and Stimpy had happy, happy, joy, joy. Jeremiah Was a Bullfrog is the way the song Joy to the World begins. Joy. Chase yours. Drew Gobble Live, hello.
15: Hello.
0: Hi. I think there's also a dishwashing liquid called Joy.
2: Yeah, absolutely.
0: Hello.
15: I was just calling to comment on the Pam Bondi.
0: Yes, ma'am.
15: I actually had papillary cancer. That's what she has. And I just wanted to say it's completely unacceptable for what they're doing to her on TikTok. I don't care who you are or what you do. It's completely unacceptable.
0: Yes, ma'am. Yeah, I don't wish cancer upon anyone, but those who have not dealt with it, who casually say things like, I hope it gets worse. That's a special kind of evil right there.
15: Is this true?
0: No, ma'am. I'm Ricky the phone screener. I just get people ready to talk to Mr. Garabo.
15: Okay.
0: Sorry about
15: that. Yeah, I actually had it. I was told I had a good cancer, if you can call cancer good. But
0: good cancer.
15: Okay. It's a lot to go through, and I had complications. It's just not acceptable on any level.
0: Complications, so. Not acceptable. Mr. Garabo likes me to be very thorough about what people want to talk about. I'm very sorry. Okay, complications.
15: You sound like him.
0: I get that all the time. Papillary. You said papillary cancer. P-A-P-I-L-L-Cool-J.
15: A-R-Y. That's what she has. It's actually curable. 98% curable.
0: 98%. Okay, and what is
15: your... Are you sure this isn't true? You sound just like him.
0: I get that so much. I know. One day...
15: You don't have a phone screener.
0: Oh, God, that's right. Damn it, the hell. Shoot. Busted. Cold busted. Who am I?
15: You know what, you cannot pull one by me.
0: Oh, no, I sure can.
2: Hold on. He had you fooled for like 3.5 minutes.
15: My name is Julie. I've called in you guys before.
0: Thank you.
15: I love when you do that to people.
0: Yeah.
15: And they have no idea what you're talking about.
0: Yeah,
15: so
0: me too.
15: I knew you were lying.
0: Thanks, man. Ma'am, I appreciate the call so much. It was great speaking with you. I got to start using a different voice once they think it's Ricky. Like, is this true? No, ma'am. My name's Ricky the phone screener. Let me get your basic information. God, I've been doing that on the radio for 15 years. 800-771-1020. And I got to be honest with you, it still brings me as much joy as it did the first time I did it. All right.
2: Doesn't say a lot for Ricky that he's still phone screening after 15 years.
0: Man's got no desire to move anywhere in radio except behind the phone. He just loves screening calls to talk to nice ladies like that. Teen Takeover time. We're going to have to do it. We got to talk about the biggest issue of the day. What to be done of the taking over teens? I've got a solution based on a movie that's based on a television program. And it's next.
14: 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And we're making it fancy with a symphony. Come see a live rock orchestra playing all the hits of Led Zeppelin. 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

0: So I put this story up on the Drew Graba Live Facebook page, because sometimes I'll do that to dangle it, see if there's some public interest, see what kind of responses people give. And I'm not surprised that there was an overwhelming amount of anti-Scientology sentiment. I get it. I don't necessarily share it, but I get it. The Church of Scientology, who already has quite the foothold in downtown St. Petersburg, wants to expand their footprint a bit and renovate downtown Clearwater with a $350 million project. Here's the thing. There's a problem with downtown Clearwater because people aren't going there. So it's clean. The crime, in my opinion, I don't have stats to back it up, ridiculously low. The Scientologists and their security staff, unfortunately, their security staff has to be everywhere because of these knuckleheads, no good Nicks Butinsky losers who target Scientologists as if they're being held against their will, trying to get gotcha videos with the people who are running security outside the places and some of the elders, I guess, themselves. Look, here's the thing. Every religion requires a leap of faith. Whether you are Jewish, Christian, etc., the belief that there is something bigger than all of us, and I do have that belief, requires a leap of faith. If you want to say Scientologist is a cult, yet you're lapping up Joel Osteen's books, DVDs, specials, whatever, you're telling me that's not? I'm not saying it is. I'm just saying let's have a little consistency here. People join Scientology because they believe in what they're selling. Same reason most people, I would assume, join any organized religion. You're buying what somebody else is selling. Good for you. Do they have an enormous footprint in Clear? Sure. Are there allegations that there's some sinister stuff going on in the Sea Org and in down? Sure. Are there proven allegations that in the Catholic Church, high officials, high-ranking officials turn their back on systemic sexual abuse of little boys? Yeah, to me, that seems kind of worse, but we sure are interested in watching the Pope drive an electric Ferrari and give his somewhat liberal views on world events. My point is this. If you believe in something, what gives you the right to take these people who have, for some their own reasons, deified a science fiction writer who they figure has it all figured out, and they believe that? They're not forcing you to join. They probably didn't force your aunt and uncle to join. So the healthiest attitude I read on this was about an hour ago. Some dude named Jared said, they're bringing money in and they don't bother anyone. They've renovated the entire downtown Clearwater themselves. That is all you need to feel and say about them in downtown Clearwater. There's a problem there now. If you go to a show at the BayCare Sound, and I recommend you do, it's a phenomenal venue. Same goes for the Billheimer Capitol Theater. Intimate, awesome. Any of the other spots in downtown Clearwater, there's nothing to do after the concert. You wander up, I think it's Harrison, Fort Harrison Road, yeah, maybe. Yeah. You wander up that road. There's a restaurant here. The Mexican restaurant's good. I think there's a pizza joint. And there's nothing. So Scientology, since they're already down there, they want to take some of their money and build a new downtown. People are up in arms. Yet you'll approve billions and billions on Dale Mabry for a couple of sports teams to use your tax money to build new playgrounds. It's interesting what we choose to get outraged about. Drew Graba Live, hello, who are you?
1: Hey, Drew. Hey, Mo. This is Bob.
0: What up, Bob? How you doing today, man?
1: I'm doing good, man. Living life. Thank you very much. Hope you're doing the same.
0: Yeah, man.
1: You know, I work in downtown Clearwater and have for 10 years.
0: All right.
1: And I got two thoughts on the Church of Scientology. First thought is, everything they touch, they turn to gold. It's immaculate. It's beautiful.
0: True.
1: And the second thing is, they don't bother anybody.
0: Yep.
1: They don't bother anybody at all. So, live and let be.
0: Yeah.
1: You know, that's my two cents.
0: Yeah, I sometimes walk around after a concert and wish they would engage me in conversation, because I really would. I mean, I don't want to end up on like a list of disruptors or anything like that, but I'm curious as to like what they're all about. They're obviously young people who are curious about it as well. They've got a place in Ybor City, and there are always young people out there taking a tour of the facility and seeing what Scientology, like you said, you're on the front lines. You're right there. They're not bothering. They're not abducting anybody, you know?
1: I interact with them all the time, and I've never once been solicited to go to an event or be brainwashed or anything. They spend cash money. They're clean. They're polite. They're nice. They're neat. I don't have a problem with them.
0: Yeah, and imagine if after work now you had a spot you could go to, grab a nice beer, go see a movie in like a giant IMAX theater, which I think they're planning on doing,
2: nice.
0: and stay out all night in downtown Clearwater instead of them rolling up the sidewalks when it gets to be 8 p.m., you know?
1: Yeah. Yep.
0: Right on. Thank you, my dude. I appreciate that.
2: Hope they're not going to have only screenings of Battlefield Earth at that IMAX.
0: It's a fine movie.

0: to send money so that they can be closer to God? But what, Scientology is evil? Drew Gubb Alive, hello.
1: Hey, what's up, Drew?
0: Hi, what's your name?
1: From Lakeland.
0: What is it?
1: Joe from Lakeland.
0: Hey, what's up, Lakeland's Joe? How are you?
1: Just chilling, bro. I just wanted to go back to the movie vixens that you guys...
0: Oh, no, we're good. Thank you, though, man. Appreciate the call. 800-771-1025. I have a difficult time enough staying on task, sir. And if you try to divert me, I'll get diverted. Hello, Drew Gubb Alive. Who are you?
2: Hey, it's Scotty. How you doing?
0: I feel bad because I still stand on hold for a long time, sir. So if you want to call back, don't. Hey, what's up, man? How are you?
2: Just new to the hot job community. Wanted to shout that out.
0: All right, good. Yeah, we haven't shouted out our hot jobbers in a while, and it's getting to be, I mean, it already is that hot jobber time of the year when you guys are out there sweating it. What's your hot job, hot jobber?
2: I'm delivering, like, event infrastructure for Red Bull for their live events. So I was in downtown St. Pete helping out with the cliff diving World Series that's going on next weekend.
0: Oh, cool. Yeah, nice. That's pretty awesome. And you're out there just lugging that stuff around and sweating it out,
2: mini bar, like pop-up bars, tables, umbrellas, chairs, all that good stuff that goes along with live event production.
0: Man, that's you guys are some hard... For every event that people attend, they don't think about the thousands and thousands of man hours and women hours and probably trans hours, too, that it takes to put that thing on. So keep it up, my guy. What can I do for you?
2: I just want to say my only issue with the Scientologists, terrible tippers, man. They in Ybor City, I had to deliver to that building a lot when I was working for that Jimmy John's right there in Central Ybor.
0: Yeah.
2: And they don't.
0: Well, again, I'm not a whataboutism guy, but it's going to sound like I am. When I waited tables in Winter Park, Florida, every Sunday, you get those Charlie Church types who give you a little comic book on how Jesus is going to save you.
2: And I have a problem with that, too.
0: Exactly. There you go. My guy. Consistency.
3: That's the biggest tip of all, Drew.
0: It's not. It's really not. I can't pay my freaking rent with salvation. You Bible thumpers. Man, that would piss me off so bad. Do you believe in Jesus Christ as your Lord and Savior? I'm just here to take your order. And then you leave, and there's a little cartoon of, like, how Jesus saved young Theodore's life. You know, Theodore was carousing with his friends, you know, and Jesus came along and saved him. Hello, I don't got nothing against Jesus. I got him in my pocket. Hello, Drew Gubb Alive. Who are you?
4: Dave, how you doing?
0: What up, man?
4: You're doing a great job. The only problem with Scientology is because they're a religious institution, all their properties come off of the tax rolls.
0: That's
4: so
0: true.
4: All the property that they own in downtown Clearwater, and whether it turns out to make billions for them, the city of Clearwater gets zero.
0: That is true. That's a rough one. But I think if, like, people come and pump money into the economy, eventually Clearwater will get some of that money. But maybe I'm just a blind optimist. I don't know.
3: That's a really great point he makes, though.
0: Yeah, they're making... Look, I'm not saying they're doing it for altruistic reasons. I'm not saying they're not. They're going to get a ton of money out of this and a ton of awareness. And look, you go downtown Clearwater, you have a good time. It's safe. It's clean. You know, thank a Scientologist. 800-771-1025. The Clearwater City Council and the Cleveland Street Alliance, which is the Church of Scientology and its real estate partners, they do, like, I will say, not calling it deceptive, but I think probably because they know there's a lot of Scientology bias, they use names like the Cleveland Street Alliance and, like, the Center for Well-Being and Living, you know, instead of saying, hey, Scientology. But again, it's smart because a lot of people, when they hear Scientology, they go, ooh, cool. They said publicly they discussed plans for a $350 million project to revitalize downtown. The assistant city manager of Clearwater said, instead of just being a pass-through to the beach, we're now going to be a stop, which is true. You know, whether there's a concert there or not, you got to pump money in these downtown areas. Hello, Drew Gubb Alive.
5: Hello, this is Clark.
0: Hi, Clark. What's up, buddy?
5: Hey, just calling about the Scientology topic.
0: Yeah.
5: Hey, so I'm a hardcore atheist. I'm against any religious cult. I would have the same feelings of no if the Catholic Church or any other church tried to put up something like that.
0: I got you. Yeah, you're big on that separation of church and state thing probably, right?
5: I definitely am. If it's on my money, I don't want it. Take God off my money. I don't have a problem with it. Get it out my courtrooms. I don't have a problem with it.
0: Let me and you have every right to tell me to shove it, and it's none of my business. But, like, did something happen to you to turn you against the idea of a higher power, or like, have you already always had this kind of your whole life?
5: No, I was actually.

0: actually part of the Methodist Church for over 20 years. I was an integral part of it, played in the praise band, went to church camp every year. What drew me away from it is that it's just, I don't see any truth in it. There's nothing within our world that shows that there is a higher power, and the Bible itself is full of contradictions and failed prophecy.
1: Yeah, I'm not a big Bible guy, but I kind of view it as like man's interpretation of God's word, I guess. And I certainly am no, I'm not here to convert you or anything because I don't even know what I believe in. But I do believe that there is a higher power. I like to think that humanity has a purpose. And without a higher power, none of this means anything. I mean, are you a nihilist as well? Like nothing means anything without belief in a higher power, right?
0: I would call myself an optimistic nihilist, meaning that, yes, I believe that off of this planet, nothing really matters. But what does matter is our lives while we're here on this planet, and we get to make that decision ourselves and get to set a purpose for ourselves. Like, my purpose is having fun and loving my family. You know, if I'm with my family and having a good time, that's my purpose.
1: I got you.
0: I don't need a God for that.
1: Interesting. You weren't, I hate to even ask, but you weren't, like, molested by a priest or anything, were you?
0: Absolutely not. My pastor is actually a woman.
1: Okay. Well, I mean, they molest too. Even worse.
0: You're not wrong about that. You're not wrong about that.
1: Okay. Because, I mean, you know, that would explain, not that you need to justify it or anything, but like my mind automatically goes to this person had an awful experience in religion and now.
0: Actually, quite the opposite. I love my church family. They were a great group of people for the most part. They had their issues. I mean, we were basically an all-white church, and I never realized it till I got out of college that was a problem. But yeah. You know, there are problems with every church, but for the most part it was honestly a pretty loving church. So it wasn't the church itself, like my actual church,
1: right.
0: It's the religion that I have a problem with.
1: I get you.
0: When the creator of especially Christianity or the Hebraic religions, if he created us and he knew we were going to have these problems, then he shouldn't have created us. Then he wouldn't have to send anyone to HE double hockey sticks, you know?
1: Yeah, and that whole, the mythology behind a deity is very interesting, like, because when you see the tragedies that occur in humanity, they're inexplicable if there's a higher power. I mean, how can a higher power allow pediatric cancer? How can it, but I get, that's why I reject kind of the idea of a singular God, if you will. I think God is in every one of us. I think God is love. I think God are all those unique things that make us people and that bond us together. To me, that's God. It's not like one entity who's like, I did this in 7 days and blah, blah, blah, and thou shalt not steal, you know?
0: I can understand that. For me, when I think of love and caring and all the things that make a human, I just think that's just one of the things that makes us special from the animal world. We're all animals. We're just a little bit more special than, you know, our cat and dog cousins.
1: So. I can't disagree with that. We are definitely all animals. The Bloodhound Gang said it best.
2: I want everybody to notice my voice has not been on any part of this anti-God talk.
1: Oh, yes. Well, this is not anti-God talk, Maurice. This is, thank you very much, my man. I appreciate it.
0: I am anti-God for the record.
1: Okay. Yeah.
2: There you go.
1: He's doubling down. I would like my holy emperor upstairs.
2: Man, get that little Jesus out of here.
1: The great architect of the sky to know that I am holding a little Jesus right now. And so... If that blasphemer is being cast to hell, I do not wish to go with him. And I mean Maurice, too.
2: Just mocking the Lord.
1: I'm not mocking anything. I'm loving Jesus. I love you, guy. Jesus is everything. I love you. Hello, Drew Grubb Alive. You don't want to follow that guy? Okay. Hello, Drew Grubb Alive.
3: Hey, how you guys doing?
1: What's up, buddy?
3: Hey, did you guys hear about the recent discovery of the Noah's Ark?
1: Yeah, I did. I saw that there really is a Mount Ararat or something like that, and they found something that hints towards evidence that there may have indeed been a Noah's Ark situation there or something. Just came across the news the other day. What do you know about it?
3: So they just did those scans in Turkey, I believe. And, I mean, you just got to see it for yourself. I mean, the proof is there of the Bible, so... That's all I wanted to say.
1: Very convincing. Thank you very much.
2: That Mount Ararat and the Noah's Ark, that's been going on since like 79, 80. I remember watching The In Search of Noah's Ark.
1: Dude, when with Leonard Nimoy.
2: Yeah, when they had, there was Same. Supposed to be the front structure of the Ark.
1: Yeah.
2: They had photographs of it. Really looked authentic. It really did. And then somebody actually climbed in, but then you never heard anything else about it.
1: No. That was a great show in search of.
2: It was.
1: We're going in search of Noah's Ark, Jim. Yeah, so the news story is an ancient map appears to point to the biblical ship's resting place. A map made in 1587 by Italian cartographer Urbano Monte has a small illustration of Noah's Ark in the same general region where modern researchers continue searching for evidence of, every animal on Earth. Come on, dude. You know what that ark, you know how big that ark would be?
2: Well, you know, some of the animals could float for a while. You'd have to have every animal.
1: You know how many insects there are on this planet? Like, there ain't no way you had two cockroaches, two friggin' millipedes.
2: Cockroaches? You think cockroaches were worried about a flood? Come on, man.
1: Yeah, they're unbelievable. They've been around forever. I think the original inhabitants of this planet were probably cockroaches. Mm-hmm. Hello, Drew Grubb Alive.
4: Hey, Drew. Great show.
1: Thanks, man.
4: I agree, you know, with what that guy was saying. It was the atheist. That was a great call. And I really enjoyed that his angle was towards humanity. So I've worked with the Church of Scientology. They're my client for 20 years. And I have nothing but good things to say about them, not as a client or anything, but as what they do around the world for humanity.
1: They seem to care a lot about people, and they want to put money into Clearwater. They've kept downtown Clearwater very safe. You know, you don't hear about people being abducted. And these dildos, pardon my language, these dildos who harass them and go online and make it their whole online presence.
4: It's horrible.
1: To like try and bum rush the church. That's a little Freudian slip.
4: Yeah.
1: Or, you know, those people are scum. Like, ooh, look. They're buying up hotels and they have bunk beds in them. Oh, I'm such an internet social warrior. I'm bringing down Scientology. Get bent. That guy's a dildo. There's one dude who does most of it. And some guy in the comments like said, hey, do you want this guy on your show? I'm like, no, I don't want to promote somebody like that. It's a dumb thing to do. You don't like Scientology? Great. Don't be a Scientologist.
2: Right.
1: If they abduct you and make you be a Scientologist, okay, then we got to have a conversation. But I don't know John Travolta. I spent the better part of 20 to 30 minutes in conversation with him, and he seemed like a great man. I don't know Tom Cruise. I know he cares a lot about filmmaking, and he seems to be a very successful and powerful dude. So if these guys are amongst the elite of that religion, I'm going to go ahead and lend some credence to the fact that they believe that stuff, and good for them. They could be right. Someone's going to be. At the end of this all, right, and I think we can all agree that we're marching towards the end times at a rapid pace.
2: Woo-hee.
1: I mean, we are literally watching Nero fiddle while everything burns around us.
2: Revelations, Drew.
1: Right. So the trumpet isn't that far away from sounding, but when it does, there's going to be one group of right people and everyone else will have gotten it wrong. Is it going to be Jimmy, the optimistic, nihilistic, atheist? I hope not. Is it going to be Mo at Jehovah's Witnesses? I hope not.
2: I left the Witnesses decades ago, bro. Don't be putting in the saddle me with that.
1: Is it going to be my tribe, my Jewish people? Probably. And we'll show grace to all of you. Don't worry. We don't blame you for buying into other mythology. It's cool. We forgive. We don't really. We're not a very forgiving people. We hold grudges like Thompson twins hold me now. Hello, Drew Grubb Alive. Who are you?
5: Hey, Drew. This is Clayton from Dunedin.
1: Hey, Clayton. You know Murphy?
5: Murphy?
1: Yeah. And some guy named Murphy just
5: called. Oh, yeah. No, sir. I've been living in Dunedin 25 years, and I remember like one day, maybe 15 years ago when the Jazz Festival was free, we used to go there and you can go in and out free. And there was like a Checkers up there. So we used to go to grab a burger at a Checkers, me and my girlfriend.
1: Ugh.
5: And this young kid came up and you could tell he was dressed in the Scientologist garb. And I said to him, he said, can I sit with you guys? I said, sure. And I said, are you a Scientologist? He said, yeah. I said, how'd you join it? And he said he lived in California, got in a little bit of trouble and his parents sent him there. And I said, how do you like it? And he goes, I really like it. Because, like, he had no chains on him. I mean, he could just run away if he wanted to. You know what I mean?
1: Sure. Yeah. And thank you for that. Yeah, look. The Mormon dudes who wear their little short-sleeve dress shirts with the ties and ride around on their bicycles trying to spread the word of the Jesus Christ Church of Latter-day Saints, they got every right to believe in what they believe in. You think it's odd that a religion based their theology on the writings of a science fiction writer? Okay. Is it odd that the Mormon faith basically got started so that Joseph Smith could marry and have sex with underage girls? That seems kind of odd. Do I fault anyone who believes in Mormonism? Certainly not. Believe in something, believe in nothing. I think we're definitely here for a purpose. I mean, if we're not, it'd be ridiculous to even exist if we don't exist for something. This is Bella Fleck, by the way. When the guy said he went to the, when they had a jazz festival in Dunedin, I just thought of the artist that would possibly play at that. And for some reason, Bella Fleck came to mind.
2: Well, I ain't never heard nobody.
1: Yeah, you can never get go wrong with the world's most famous banjoist. Other than Steve Martin, of course. Steve Martin has more global fame, but more as an actor, comedian, than Bella Fleck as a banjoist. Banjo player? Banjonian?
2: No, I'm sure it's not Banjonian.
1: Banjoist, right?
2: Yeah, sure.
1: Feels right.
2: I'd probably naturally say banjo player, but I guess it should be banjoist.
1: What do you call someone who plays the banjo? Steve Martin. Someone who plays the banjo is officially called a banjoist.
2: Nice.
1: Also, nickname in the bluegrass and folk genre. It says picker, but they call each other picka. It's just a, it's a comfort thing. Like they're like, "What up, my picka? What are you gonna play tonight?" Oh, I imagine a little bluegrass, my picka. What's up with you? Then some dude sits down. He's like, "Hey, pickers! Whoa, guy, on with that." You know, on this show, every once in a while, when we experience questionable service in a restaurant, usually without naming the restaurant, we talk about it a little bit. The exact opposite thing happened last night. Brand new place, had never been there before. They stumbled. But like Bruce Wayne's dad said when he was lifting him out of the well, why do we fall? So we can rise and get up once again. And I was blown away at the way a server and a manager handled a little hiccup. And it's a new place and they're not an advertiser yet. They should be. In fact, they started in Sarasota. They now have, I think, 7 locations. It's 2 dudes who own it. And I got to say, flat out killing it. I love a local success story. You probably know the place. And we'll talk about it next. As well as Ramageddon. Are you familiar with Ramageddon? It's got nothing to do with Dodge trucks.
2: The metal band?
1: No, it's the insane increase in price of video games and systems. We'll talk about that next as well. As Bella Fleck takes us to break. And the Flecktones.
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0: All right, two things here. Well, first, this young lady has a question about deconstructing a D's Nuts joke, which obviously very high priority when it comes to my interests.
1: The highest.
0: Ma'am, what is your name and how may I help you?
2: Hi, my name is Mindy. Hello, guys. Love your show. I've been listening to you, you know, probably way too long. Oh. I was making myself a personal charcuterie board, and it was honey Dijon.
0: Oh.
2: Okay? All right. There's the word. Huh. How is it? I'm 60%. I can do it. I'm 40%. It doesn't work. Okay. Because how do we do it? Dijon your face? Or
0: no.
2: Do you have to say D's Nuts?
0: No. You can... In my opinion, anyway, it doesn't have to be nuts. It can be any sort of genitalia or bodily fluid related to that on your face. For example, I'll just give you an example of one I pulled on my son that I'm very proud of.
2: I'm in the presence of the master.
0: You are. Thank you. There aren't very many things that I would be considered a master of. D's Nuts jokes. I'm so proud to say I am. Yeah. So when I was conversing with my son as he and his mother were driving through Yellowstone, I said, are you going to go see Old Faithful? And he said, yes. And I said, is that a fountain? And he said, no, Dad, it's a geyser. And I said, oh, that's interesting because guys are going to all over your face. So that without the nut itself, per se, that joke still works. So let's think about this. Honey.
2: Okay.
0: Dijon. Honey.
2: Dijon.
0: Honey. Dijon. There might be nothing here. Dijon.
2: Oh. See, I don't feel so bad now.
0: No, you shouldn't. You shouldn't feel bad at all. But there's got to be something on that charcuterie board that works.
2: But like Dijon, like put
0: D's on your face.
2: Put D's on your face.
1: You're reaching.
0: Too much of a stretch.
2: I knew I was reaching.
0: Honey, Dijon, honey. Dijon.
2: Good. Okay.
0: Like a Dear John letter, like Dijon. Please put these nuts all over your face. No. What else is on that charcuterie board? Because let's look elsewhere on the charcuterie board for opportunities here.
2: Grapes.
0: What else you got?
2: Grapes. Cut in half grapes. A little bit of pear.
0: Okay. See? There you go. Look no further. It was right in front of your face the whole time. You can go to someone. I guarantee you, you will not be able to tell me what fruit this is. Hint, it's not apple. And they'll go, well, clearly it's pear. And then you go, a pear of these nuts. Because people who eat charcuterie definitely are very prone to appreciating a nice these nuts setup and execution. So the pear was it all along, my dear.
2: I'm still grasshopper.
0: Listen, snatch the pebble from my hand and be like water, okay? Thank you very much for the call, Mindy.
2: Wax off. Bye-bye.
0: Thank you.
1: All right, you're mixing Asians in a very problematic way here.
0: Now, I kind of feel like I know your answer to this, Maurice. But I'd like the average person's answer because there's a lot of responses on Facebook. I will not mention the place. I'm not here to trash a small business. I had a very unique experience. I was starving. I was on my way home from playing golf with my buddy Todd at Countryside Country Club. Thank you to my buddy Ben for helping us out there. Starving. So I get on Yelp and I look at nearby restaurants and a barbecue place pops up. And I'm like, oh, a new barbecue place nearby. Okay. Swing in. It's one of those, it's not Four Rivers, but it's like a Four Rivers type where you go up to the counter, they got the meat, they got the sides, they put it all on your plate.
1: Sure.
0: So I'm looking at the menu and I don't notice any meals. At a barbecue restaurant, I like a meal. I like to be able to go half chicken, two sides, beverage, this, right?
1: I think it's in any restaurant almost.
0: Exactly. But I don't see any meals for one person. It's all feast for two, blah, blah, blah. So I go, okay, I'll get your barbecue chicken. Well, how much would you like? I don't know, like a half a chicken. Well, we don't do it that way. We do it by the pound. Okay. She's like, how about this much? Is that good? I go, well, a little more than that. She goes, how about that much? I go, okay, that's good. Okay, that's 77/10 of a pound. Okay, great. What sides would you like? Collard greens and corn. What size? Well, I really like collard greens, so that larger side would be good, but I don't need... How many baby ears of corn is a small side? 2 ears. Okay, great. Would you like a drink? Sure. Okay. No cornbread. No Texas toast. No cheesy bread. No nothing. Dude rings me up. All right, sir. That will be $35. Mm. And I go, I'm just looking at him like I like it did not compute. Like something in my head, in my brain is going, he didn't just say $35. And I go, huh? He goes, that'd be $35.
1: This is a meal for one.
0: For me. Three quarters of a pound of chicken.
1: Right.
0: Collard greens, two baby ears of corn, fountain drink. No bread, no cornbread, no nothing. Mm. Give the option for tip. What am I going to do? Not tip the nice lady who took care of me? So 15%, $37. Mm. Now, I know food prices are outrageous now. It costs a lot more to eat out than it ever has. Restaurateurs are being faced with high costs. They are passing that on to us as the consumer. I get it. This was not a Sonny's. This is not a chain that is going to, you know, sell you subpar meat or whatever. I put it up on Facebook, and I would say 90% of the people said that is an insane amount of money to pay for barbecue chicken, two sides, no bread, fountain drink.
1: You can go to Publix, get a rotisserie chicken very close to barbecue, yep, get a bottle of barbecue sauce,
0: yep,
1: get a package of corn,
0: correct,
1: what was it, and a can of collard greens.
0: Yeah, oh, I can't make my own collard greens.
1: It's in a can, Drew. Can you open up a can and put it into a pot and turn on the stove?
0: Debatable.
1: You're out. You're out probably for under $16.
0: Yeah. Yep.
1: And say because of the preparation, not that you're eating there, add another 10 on with the preparation. You're still $26. Plus, you've got extra leftover chicken and probably leftover corn.
0: I couldn't believe it. If I wasn't so damn starving, I would have just said, oh, I'm good, thank you very much, and walked out. The last two times I've been starving like that, I stopped at Publix and I did exactly what you said. I got my oven roasted chicken that used to be rotisserie. I had them put together some sides because they got the sides
1: right
0: in the
1: there, right there.
0: And I walked my happy ass home and ate it over my sink because that's what I do.
1: Mm-hmm.
0: Holy 37. And it's funny because in the comments on the Facebook post, a couple of people who own restaurants saying, yeah, unfortunately, because of the labor involved in barbecuing, that's what you're going to pay. I'm not so sure about that. I went to, I'll say the name because it was pretty reasonably priced. I went to Jazzy's on my way home last week one day on Waters off the Veterans.
1: Yeah,
0: I don't think I paid half that for a half a barbecue chicken and two sides and a drink.
1: I'm saying some Jazzy's has been there for a minute.
0: Jazzy's is solid. Are they owned by a former Tampa Bay Buccaneer?
1: That I'm not sure about. I keep hearing rumors that they are. I just know it's been there almost as long as I've been in Florida.
0: That was some serious sticker shock. Now, that said, it was really good barbecue. It was delicious barbecue. Was it, I'm going to pay $37 for that again barbecue? That I'm not so sure of. Hello, Drew Grubba Live. Hello. From the 716. Where do you think that is? 716 area code. Boom, boom, boom, boom. Buffalo. Hello, Buffalo.
3: Hi.
0: Hey, I knew it. I figured if I looked it up, you'd answer. What's your name? Annie?
3: Don.
0: Hi.
3: And I just wanted to say there is one for the honey Dijon. Honey Dijonson all over your face.
0: Dijonson.
1: Yeah, but you typically have to use the word that you get them to say it. So if they say Dijon and then you transpose it to Dijonson.
0: Yeah, it's a bit of a stretch, but you know,
3: it doesn't work.
0: No, I'm just kidding. Dijonson. It works. It kind of works. Thanks to my buddy Bill, who sent me the brisket shop. Danny, shout out to Danny Hernandez and crew. Michelin recommended, and you can get, for way less than I paid, two meats, two sides, brisket, half chicken, or special protein, add $4. That would have been $28.
1: Yeah, you got robbed, bro.
0: For brisket and half chicken. I got rooked. And I will say the Brisket Shop has some phenomenal barbecue, yes, and they are Michelin recommended.
1: Yeah, come on, man. Some of the best.
0: I was astonished, and not in a good way. Great barbecue.
1: I've never seen someone get so robbed by food as you. You are the hold the all-time record.
0: I'm a sucker.
1: Every time you go out, somebody got their hands in your pocket.
0: Well, I had a very nice dinner Friday night at Il Retorno, where no one put hands in my pockets, and it was amazing. Shout out to David Benstock and Joe there. Had an incredible meal. You will not see a more beautiful dessert than you'll see on my Instagram or the Drew Garabo Live page. But to your point, that barbecue for $37, so we go to Nona Slice House in Safety Harbor. Well, I'm going to save that story because you got the Mo Betta. So you got to have to listen to Mo Betta first, then I'll tell you that story. Mo, what do you have in the Mo Betta?
1: Lottery, pizza, and sports bars. Oh, my. Margaritaville coming back, and two Titans retire.
0: That's next on the Mo Betta News.
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1: Good Lord, I don't know if you're aware of this or not, but the computers are moving slow.
0: You'll be fine.
1: I'm trying to bring up stories on the quick. Look at this. Come on. Good Lord. Give me a minute here.
0: Take your time.
1: I got them all up on the bar. They're all
0: hey,
1: there.
0: Look, man, you don't have to justify yourself to me.
1: I'm just saying, if the damn computer won't go to it. All right. Florida is one of the best, Drew. I say the best states to win the lottery, a report finds. I can't tell you that I'm positive about this because I haven't won it yet. Even the largest lottery prizes in the U.S. have been cut down by taxes. In 2022, a California man won a $2.4 billion Powerball jackpot and opted for the $997 million cash payout. You dropped a billion? 37%. His payout works out to about, $973 million, a deduction of about $20.4 million. Same can't be said for other areas in an analysis by Moneyline. I like that name. They found that state lottery taxes range between 1.95% in North Dakota. Hey now, 10.9% in New York. The 9-point difference can, of course, make a difference right there. And they are saying that the map shows that Florida is one of the best places to win the lottery at. So,
0: all right. I guess I'm going to start trying to win it.
1: Listen, can't win if you don't play. How many times have I told you that, Drew? That is X out. I'm going to give you another bet. Tampa Pizzeria, ranked among the best in the U.S. Have you seen this yet?
0: No, who is it?
1: West Shore Pizza.
0: Shut up. West Shore's fine. That's not, there's no way that's true.
1: 50 Top Pizza, recognized for Rica Pizza for its Neapolitan style dough and called its mushroom pizza a must try. It's in Tampa. It was ranked at number 24 on the list. Have you ever been to Fabrica? I've never even heard of it.
0: There's one in St. Pete, and there's one in Tampa, I'm finding out.
1: Well, what the hell? Huh. It's number 24 on the list of best pizzerias, and we didn't even know about it?
0: It's wood-fired, it says, which is good.
1: Yes, love some wood-fired.
0: All right. I'll give that a shot.
1: Fabrica. I think I'm saying it right.
0: Probably Fabrica.
1: Fabrica, probably, yes. So probably had it right the first time. Three other Florida restaurants were recognized in the top 15, including Francesco Martucci, that's Miami, La Legenda, that's also Miami, and O Mundaciello. I'm going to let you guess where that's at.
0: Miami,
1: yeah, they got the they got the pizza game.
0: They got the Market Corner. So one Tampa place and one three Tampa. In Miami.
1: Right, 24 is not bad.
0: No.
1: Not bad at all. So,
0: Fabrica.
1: Fabrica.
0: All right.
1: We shall meet you at Fabrica.
0: Hell yeah.
1: All right. X out. Goddamn. Two Tampa Bay bars. Among the best sports bars in U.S.
0: Okay.
1: Yelp finds.
0: Sports bars. One's got to be Hat Tricks. No?
1: I do not have it.
0: Come on.
1: Let me see. In Tampa, we have. Are you ready? Where the hell? Come on. In the Tampa Bay area, which two did you say?
0: It's got to be Hat Tricks.
1: No. Want to give another shot?
0: Sports bars in Tampa. Yeah. Sports bars in Tampa. I don't know.
1: We're not in the top 10. We made number 39, Horse and Jockey British Pub and
0: Who?
1: Restaurant, South Pasadena.
0: What?
1: Horse and Jockey British Pub and Restaurant in South Pasadena.
0: One of the best sports bars in the nation.
1: Well, the 39th best.
0: I mean, look, I like Pasadena. I play their golf course all the time.
1: All right, dude.
0: Horse and Jockey.
1: You need to stop by the Horse
0: dude,
1: and Jockey.
0: Dude, they serve British food. Nobody wants freaking blood pudding while they're watching basketball.
1: Well, I said Horse and Jockey British Pub.
0: Yeah, that's what I'm saying.
1: Of course they serve British food.
0: Nobody wants that in a sports bar. You want wings, you want nachos.
1: I mean, let's not forget how fervent the British sports fans are. I mean, they go wild. You know, it's got to be doing something.
0: Oh, would you like to get together and watch the Lightning and have a little bangers and mash? How about some fisherman's pie? What's that? Clam, shrimp, haddock and peas in a creamy white wine velouté sauce topped with mashed potatoes and melted cheese. That ain't no... They got... Four different types of curries. You know how many types of curries I want my sports bars to have? Zero types of curries.
1: All right, then perhaps number 62 on the list is more your liking. Tampa's Wild Rover Brewing Company came in at number 62.
0: These are not sports pubs. These are British. Admit it. You misread the category. Wild Rover is great. I love Wild Rover. I love the people there. It's right near me. They have great bands on the weekends. That's not a sports bar.
1: Dateline, June 1st, 2026. Two Tampa Bay bars amongst the best sports bars in the U.S. Yelp finds. I'll give you the top 10. Shakespeare Pub and Grill, San Diego. McMullen's Irish
0: These
1: Pub,
0: These are all
1: Vegas.
0: Freaking European.
1: The Boot Room in Durham. The Sports Bar in Portland. There you go. The British Bulldog. Obviously, this was very UK-centric. Amsterdam Tavern in St. Louis. Speakeasy Lounge in Grand Rapids at number 8. The Pitch Athletic Club and Tavern in St. Louis. Coming in at number 10.
0: Okay, summertime sports and football. It's got to say something about, like, English football.
1: No, it doesn't. Not at all.
0: Yep. I don't understand.
1: Highlights a few trends in the sports bar scene, including high-end pub food, sports bars with multiple TVs, and entertainment during commercials. Soccer taking center stage, which might be the reason.
0: Thank you.
1: That you use.
0: It's a World Cup. Of course it's soccer-centric.
1: Yeah.
0: Oh. I mean, I love the Wild Rover. Don't get me wrong. They are great. Food is phenomenal. The people are even better. But, I mean, if you were to ask the average Tampanian, hey, what's your favorite sports bar? I don't know that too many of them who don't watch football are going to say the Wild Rover or whatever the hell else you said.
1: British Hound. The Hound of the Baskerville.
0: What the hell?
1: Well, I hope you like margaritas, because Margaritaville brand hotel is opening up in Sarasota, right around the corner from us. A site development permit was issued to local developers a few months ago. Stephen Mullen and Angus Rogers of Florida Days Development, based in Sarasota, and local restaurateur Mike Evanoff have teamed up to bring the four-story, 120-key Compass Hotel by Margaritaville to the area. There you go, right there.
0: That's what the world needs, is more Jimmy Buffett haunting us from the grave.
1: A giant Margaritaville
0: thing. I like mine with lettuce and tomato.
1: Clint Eastwood has retired, his son says. I mean, to nobody's surprise, the 96-year-old director's final film may end up being Juror Number 2. He's got, I mean, as far as actors that turn directors go, he may be, he's definitely in the top five, three. Top three.
0: Yeah.
1: You've got Ron Howard.
0: Yep.
1: You've got Clint Eastwood. Yep. I don't even know who would round out the top, another actor turned director that would be that good.
0: Me either. Yeah. He's amazing, but I mean, it is time probably. I mean,
1: yeah.
0: Look, it was like, what, 10 years ago when he was interviewing an empty chair at the RNC?
1: Yeah, a little bit longer, but yeah.
0: What do you think about that, Mr. President?
1: Yeah, that was not a good look. Oof. Not a good look at all. From into retirement to out of retirement, Serena Williams is ending her retirement. They never know when to walk away. They making a pro tennis return. The 23-time Grand Slam singles champion has accepted a wild card invitation to play at the upcoming Queen Club's grass court tournament in London.
0: Cool.
1: It starts on Monday. At age 44, Williams' return to the court comes 4 years after she walked away from the game.
0: Hold on 1 second. She's 44.
1: Yeah.
0: Where did the time go? They were young ladies just like yesterday.
1: Yeah, but that was like 20 years ago.
0: Dude. Oh, yeah. I mean, so.
1: Think about how long we've been talking about the Williams girls.
0: A long time.
1: Yeah, exactly. MIA sues Kid Cudi.
0: For what? Kicking her off the tour?
1: For more than $2.8 million after being kicked off the tour. She said in a complaint filed in California federal court that Kid Cudi knew her political beliefs and reputation before he invited her on the Live Nation promoted Rebel Ragers tour, and that she was given full creative control over her set in a contract. MIA was terminated, if you forget or did not know, to generate publicity for the tour is what she was saying, but she was terminated after she made some pro-MAGA comments, I believe, and that didn't sit well with the audience, and then Kid Cudi had to, you know, make a stand.
0: I feel like she was maybe joking around. I don't know MIA, and I know she's got some weird politics, but I kind of felt like she might be joking.
1: Maybe.
0: Kid Cudi don't have no sense of humor.
1: Well, she's saying she was contractually allowed to say whatever she wanted to on stage. She's not saying she was joking, and she now holds Kid Cudi accountable for his bad faith destruction of her contractual rights, business opportunities, and reputation.
0: Oh.
1: Yeah, there you go. Yeah,
0: poor Cudi.
1: Yeah, on stage he had made remarks that some interpreted to be about immigrants. I'm sorry, not MAGA. But the MIA, MIA said she was referencing to her song "Illy Girl." She's. This is the question: were you gonna make $2.8 million on that Kid Cudi tour?
0: Oof,
1: I don't think so. Okay, I want to see if you can. I want to see if you can tell me who these bands are.
0: Okay,
1: that dropped out of the
0: 250th
1: celebration. Yeah. These are bands that were posted on Twitter, okay?
0: Right.
1: And I think you'll get it when I go. Okay, breaking news. Gene Frankel has withdrawn from the Great American State Fair.
0: Gene Frankel. I don't know who that is.
1: He was the cowbell player on Don't Fear the Reaper in the SNL skit.
0: Will Ferrell. Okay.
1: The Country Bear Jamboree have announced they are dropping out.
0: Yeah, that was my favorite right there.
1: Okay. Wild Stallions have announced they will not be playing.
0: Hello, Bill and Ted. Excellent.
1: Bill and Ted, indeed. Dr. Teeth and the Electric Mayhem.
0: Come on, dog. That's a Muppets.
1: Okay. Sexual Chocolate has released a statement.
0: That is Eddie Murphy's movie Coming to America.
1: Breaking news, Zach Attack has also backed out of the America 250 concert.
0: Was that Saved by the Bell, Zach, whatever his name was?
1: Who were the two people?
0: Zach and probably Slater, right?
1: Yeah, but who were the actors? Do you remember?
0: Mark Paul Gosselaar and Mario, what's his
1: name?
0: You
1: got it. You got Lopez.
0: That's him.
1: How do you remember Gosselaar and you can't remember Lopez?
0: It's ethnic.
1: Squidward and the Bikini Bottom.
0: Oh, come on. They rock, dude.
1: Okay. Where are they from?
0: SpongeBob SquarePants.
1: Okay. The B-Sharps.
0: Oh, that was Homer. It was Homer, Apu.
1: Yeah.
0: Chief Wiggum.
1: Yes.
0: And Principal Skinner.
1: Yes, you're absolutely right. Remember when, at one point, what did they call the Mo Sizzlak Project?
0: Oh, yeah. Yeah, they had to kick Mo out of the band.
1: Yeah.
0: Oh, so sad.
1: And
0: their hit
1: lastly,
0: was Baby on Board, of course.
1: The Wayouts have also withdrawn from Freedom 250. That's a hard one.
0: Oh, I know this. Way out.
1: Yeah.
0: That is the Jetsons band?
1: Yeah.
0: What was it?
1: Was it Flintstones? You know what? It might have been the Jetsons band. I think you're right.
0: I think I'm right too.
1: You are right. You got it.
0: Yay.
1: All right, this one you will not get. Elroy Preston has dropped out of Trump's Freedom 250 concert as well.
0: Elroy Preston. I mean, I want to say the Jetsons, but it can't be that.
1: No.
0: Who's
1: no.
0: Elroy Preston?
1: Martin Lawrence. It was one of the. I knew you would know that. I didn't remember.
0: Not a
1: that
0: Martin
1: one.
0: Fan.
1: All right. There you go. And finally, Taylor Swift announces new original song on the Toy Story 5 soundtrack. That's going to be huge.
0: Yeah, people were very excited about it. They thought that she might be actually in the movie, but it turns out it's just a new Taylor Swift song.
1: Yes, yes.
0: And you're balls deep in that Toy Story franchise.
1: I am.
0: So good.
1: Yeah. I'm still trying to get number four. Number four is a little dense, but I have to sit down and watch it.
0: It is very dense. By the way, the River Bottom Nightmare Band would have been awesome.
1: River Bottom Nightmare.
0: Yeah, from Emmett Otter's Jug Band for Christmas.
1: Yeah.
0: They were great.
1: Damn it, what was the Cantina Band from Star Wars? What was it?
0: The Mos Eisley Cantina Band.
1: Yeah, that would have been a good one, too. The Mos Eisley Cantina Band. And that's the more better. Right?
0: Let's give you a little River Bottom Nightmare Band.
1: Oh, okay. I see what they're trying to do.
0: Oh, yeah. Emmett Otter's Jug Band Christmas, baby.

0: of aggressive for a kids band.
1: We got no respect
2: for Riverbottom Nightmare Band. Thank you, Maurice.
0: You're welcome.
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0: KP, 1025 The Bone, Real Raw Radio, 800-771-1025. We're about an hour away from your next shot at the Bone Bonus, $1,000. Hope everybody had a stellar weekend. Good morning to Monica and to Diz. What's cracking with you guys?
1: Hi.
2: What up? What up?
1: Happy Monday.
0: Happy Monday to you, too. I saw you playing with puppies on the weekend. That seemed nice.
1: Oh, my God. So Pet Pal Rescue is a shelter in St. Pete that basically saves anybody who's in line to be euthanized. They take them in and, you know, they're going to make it happen. And so they go all over Florida and take in, like, abandons or strays or whatever.
0: Right.
1: Girl. And so there's I emcee their annual fundraiser every year, which is a lot of fun. And,
0: right, but usually the ones that are headed for the electric chair are older dogs. You had puppies all over the place.
1: Well, that's what I said. Those got rescued. I talked to the guy, this guy Bill, who was super friendly, and he rescued them, like 10 of them, I think he said, from Arcadia. And they were like 2 months old or something. They were these tiny, tiny little things.
0: Yeah.
1: And so to pull at the purse strings / heartstrings, they have usually hot chicks that are dressed up in black and heels, and they carry puppies. So you got hot chicks and adorable puppies, and then they have collars on, and you stuff like cash in their collars to like just get more fundraising. Basically,
0: I can't believe you're cool with the objectification of women
1: for the puppies. It's let the puppies breathe. They're letting the puppies breathe for the puppies. It's all good. It was a really fun event. It was really cool.
0: It's an interesting angle, though, because is it mostly dudes that are there?
1: No. There were guys. There were guys who were carrying them too. Hot guys that were carrying them too. So I think they hire like an agent. I don't know. It's not my business. I have no idea where they get them from. But they're all very good looking people.
0: Right. No, I understand that. But the crowd. I'm thinking to myself, if you got like, you know, am I saying it's like half naked women running around?
1: Well,
0: scantily clad outfits.
1: They're not scantily.
0: Then I misunderstood what you were saying.
1: They are definitely dressed up.
0: Because you just said they got the puppies out for the puppies.
1: There's like a V-neck black dress. You know what I mean? Like it's a And by the way, it was Western themed, and so it was like get into the action. Because last year it was like Jimmy Buffett tropical whatever. This year it was Western, and what do I have? Like, I don't have a bolo at home. Like, what am I going to wear?
0: Yeah, but you probably have cowboy boots at home.
1: I wore a little eyelet dress and a jean jacket situation. And I felt like I felt in.
2: Cowboy.
1: It felt like there were other
0: yeehaw people. And all that stuff.
1: It was a really good time. They raised a lot of money. They have a live auction. The guy's really good. They have a silent auction. I almost won the Key West Express one. It went for super cheap. And it was like $58 for round trip, two tickets.
0: Like, next time you're at something like that, you got to call me.
1: Oh yeah,
0: you gotta let me know what's there.
1: Dude,
0: I'll win
1: there
0: some
1: was
0: stuff.
1: Some buck stuff. There's some liquor stuff. I tell you what, they go all out for that silent auction. And guy was walking out with a G darn brand spanking new lawnmower. He's just pushing it out of the event.
0: You know, especially for puppies, mm-hmm. and I can win some cool stuff. You should definitely call me.
1: I will absolutely next year. I'm very grateful to be able to be a part of that and MC it. And it's.
0: Do you know how much they raised?
1: I know that the 50-50, because I got to announce, it took all my power not to say 50-50 when I was on the mic.
0: You should have. No. Nobody cares.
1: I did the 50-50 announcement, and it was $30,000. That was right, just so the 50-50.
0: They had some money in the room.
1: Yes. Oh,
0: these are not your people.
1: I will say I'm told by people who know that these are retired pet-loving fancy people. I'll just say that. Hello. Hello?
0: Okay.
1: 1980? You there?
0: Sorry about that.
1: How you doing? I'm glad you called, but
0: I'm not home. I'll be back before too long. You got to wait for the beep. You got to leave your name. You got to leave your number. Wait for the beep.
1: I thought of you because I saw a meme on Instagram that was like, it was actually a video. I can't remember what I had for dinner last night, but I remember every word to this 80s banger. It was like some hair band, something or the other.
0: Yeah.
1: What is your problem?
0: That's my life. That is my life right there. So were people adopting puppies in the spot at that spot too?
1: Or yes.
0: The puppies were just there as like a lure to get cash out of people's pockets?
1: No, you can. Apparently, you know, obviously they were too young to take home, but you can you can adopt them. And the live auctioneer auctioned off the right to name all those puppies. Like so.
0: Oh, they, really?
1: Yeah. So you could if you bid enough, you
0: so
1: can.
0: So if
1: name
0: I bid $100, I can call that dog Puppy McPuckface.
1: If you want, McButtface.
0: Puppy McPuckface.
2: Okay.
1: Whatever you want to name all 10 of them, but believe it or not, and I'm telling you, these people are fancy because the live auctions $100 was the cheapest, and then right. and there were the most, but it was like $3,000 for a there was money to be spent, which is all good because it all goes to a great cause. I took a tour of Pet Pal and
0: that's cool.
1: It was honestly a really fun Western evening with great people and for a good cause. And I was home by like 11. So
0: that's the best.
1: I know.
0: Let's be honest. That's the best part of the night.
1: And you would be proud of me because it was because working it or whatever, I had access to booze and I had Diet Coke all night. And a little
0: look at you. Well, you're also going to have a microphone in your hand and you've grown up apparently.
1: Maybe.
0: Double nickels put you on the straight and narrow when it comes to the work stuff.
1: Who's
0: proud of you?
1: Well, it's not this job.
0: It only took you to 55. Well done.
1: It's not this job. I feel like I'd still have a couple of cocktails and go on the microphone. Right. But it was, you know, it was. They're paying me to, you know. Anyway,
0: you want to stop shaking your glass full of soda and ice around?
1: No, thank you, Publix.
0: What about you, Diz? Everything cool?
2: Yeah, I just went out for the weekend and hung out with Sexy Mark.
0: Watch your team lose?
2: Oh. Yeah. Watch the finals. You know, that was a disappointing game. You could see the writing on the wall during that game.
0: Well, you know what's funny is I had gone into New York City on Saturday, which, by the way, the media is still depicting that place as a third world hellhole.
1: Yeah.
0: And I got to be honest with you, compared to the last time I was in there,
1: yeah,
0: I put 10 miles, because everybody I was with has that freaking Apple Watch. We did just under 10 miles of walking throughout the whole day. I didn't see one homeless. I didn't see anybody crapping in the streets. No addicts.
1: Well, look at none that.
0: Of
1: that.
0: I didn't see, and there was no garbage.
1: Is that the mom, dom, non, hey? Or I know I'm going
0: to. No, I don't think so, but, you know.
1: Who's responsible for that?
0: I have no idea. All I know is if compared to the last time where I was stepping over people and Nicole got scared and she's like, we are taking an Uber on the way back. Like that kind. It was bad. It was real bad the last time I was in there. But this time around,
1: well,
0: I'm like, we walked almost 10 miles. I didn't see anything. The closest I came to it was like outside of a restaurant. There were garbage pails that were overflowing, but not onto the floor, you know, but it was in the grand scheme of things, fine. But we finally got hungry and we walked into a restaurant. We went to go visit your people, Monica. And
1: Mexican restaurant?
0: Had some Mexican. And so I walked in. That game was in shootouts. The Champions League final was in shootouts. So I really got to watch the only part of the game that you had to watch.
2: Yeah, that's true.
0: And I'm watching these guys take PKs. I'm like, you're a dick and you're a dick. Oh. The guys who they go up and they, instead of just going up and kicking the ball and striking the ball and putting it in the back of the net with some pace, these guys get nervous and they do this little stutter thing like they're somehow going to throw a Champions League goalie off their game by doing a little stutter step. You both look like dicks and you lost your team to play the final.
2: Yeah, it was hard to watch, man.
0: Hands down.
2: I agree, though. It's just you should know where you're going to go put the ball away when you're stepping up. All this stuttering and try to, like you said, read the goalkeeper. Just shoot it, bro.
0: You are a Champions League level player. Shoot the ball.
2: Yeah.
0: Go to the left. You should be able to go to the left. You should be able to go to the right. You should go lower. You should

0: tape on everybody.
1: Yeah.
0: So you just got to keep them guessing. But that whole little stutter. Ooh,
2: are you guys like, going to just. Are you guys going to. Is this like warming up for World Cup? Are you guys really going to be like into it?
1: Of course.
0: Yeah.
1: Yeah. Yeah. Are we going to be into our biggest event in our sport? Yes, right. Monica.
2: It's so funny because...
1: That's like Super Bowl's coming up. You're like, I'm going to watch Super Bowl. Of course.
0: Oh, yeah, I was going to say.
2: It's funny because, I mean, I'm excited for it, but you got... I mean, this is, like you said, your sport. Like, I'm way more excited about the United Bowl coming up and the playoffs for UFL or whatever, but... But
0: you and like seven other people.
1: Yeah.
2: No, I don't know. Yeah, I don't
1: the organizers and her.
2: People are into it.
0: Let me ask you a question and be honest because I can easily go look up video. What kind of crowds are in those stadiums for those games?
2: It depends on the city. Like St. Louis Battlehawks, D.C., the D.C. Defenders, they have huge. But then, of course, Louisville Kings are brand spanking new.
0: Right.
2: People, they're doing really well. So towards the end of the season, they had more attendance. So it just depends on the team.
0: I'll tell you what, man. D.C. teams show up in numbers for everything. They sell out. The D.C. United, the soccer team, sells out.
2: See? And D.C. Defenders are the... home of the beer snake. So every
0: of the who?
2: The beer snake. So like these huge cups of beer and you put them, stack them and it turns into a snake and goes all the way up. They are, it's out of control to the point where.
0: Okay. So we're not, the team is not the beer snakes.
2: No. The fans are, they have a hole and they have a beer alley or whatever it's called. And then the announcer, the guy got out of the booth, came down, chugged a beer and added it to the beer snake. Right. This was yesterday, I think. So
0: it's almost it's almost like they know they're going out of business.
2: Yes, so that was the no vibe. Rules. That was they're like, well, nobody's watching anyway, so who cares? Like,
0: yeah. Nobody's watching this goddamn game.
2: Except me. Anyway, my point is, I talked to my nephew over the weekend, and he's like you guys. So he plays soccer in college. Got a soccer scholarship. So I was asking him about World Cup, and he said, and I laughed so hard because he was like, yeah, I guess I have to root for USA, but they suck. So I'm like, oh my God, that's what JP and Gareth said. I feel like you guys know what you're talking about.
0: I got a text from Vinny this morning because I was asking him about, because Spain is playing on the Sunday of Father's Day and it's in Atlanta, and just looking around, I saw cheaper prices, obviously, for Atlanta, you know, to go see, not to see the US game, right? And I just ask him, I go, what's going on? He goes, dude, releases are coming this week. Prices are going to drop.
1: Oh,
0: and
1: nice.
0: I'm like, okay, man.
2: So what is this? Explain
0: because
2: to
0: I
2: me.
0: See they only have, excuse me, Monica, they have, I guess England is playing a warm-up game at Ray J.
2: That's and what the I'm saying. What is that?
1: Yeah, against New Zealand. Yeah.
0: It's just a warm-up game. It's just, they call it a friendly. It's just a warm-up game before the world, before the...
1: It's like preseason. It's like preseason in football. It's
2: friendly. Right.
1: You got to remember, these guys all play for clubs. They don't get to play with these guys a lot. So you got to get your chemistry together
2: like a scrimmage
1: with these guys.
2: Yeah, exactly.
0: It's a scrimmage. But from what I understand...
2: Yeah, I was just looking at this.
0: They've sold hardly any tickets for this game.
2: More than 50,000 seats still available.
0: Empty. Right. And what does it hold? 70?
2: 60?
0: Does it hold 60? So you're telling me that game only sold 10,000 tickets?
2: It says only about 13,000 tickets have been sold so far for their match.
0: Jesus Christ, that's embarrassing.
2: That's who's got more, UFL or this?
0: That's a good question. It's close.
2: But also,
0: now again, the area. Oh. These are two foreign teams, mm-hmm. So it's England and it's New Zealand. I don't think you have a ton of New Zealanders living in the area. You got Sexy Mark and probably about six or seven other English guys that are over there.
2: I'll say this: PFR. Right?
1: But England has a lot of good like names on the team. Obviously, because they have the Premier League and stuff. So
0: you can go see
1: a lot of names. But also, like, in regular football, you get five subs now, and you can't go back on. In this, you get, like, almost 11. Like, you can sub almost as much as you want.
0: I know. Pochettino did that yesterday. Yeah. He subbed everybody.
2: So in my little tiny little circle of friends and stuff, of people I know y'all two that are major into soccer. I have a friend, Dave, and his wife, Mary Lou, and then obviously Sexy Mark. So just for me, my own little tiny little part, I feel like that's a lot of people that I know. And I know Dave, my friend Dave, is from England, so he has his team that's red. So like my point is, I feel like more people are interested. Maybe they just can't afford it.
0: I can tell you this. Yes. And not to beat a dead horse, but this thing is only going to be a disaster because of greed. I have a friend of mine. I was just with him yesterday. I caught up with a couple of buddies that I haven't seen in 30-something years. And I actually went to a Met game, which I hate the Mets, but we went to go have a good day. Had a great day. Had a lot of laughs. Had a great day. My buddy Pete works for a company that oversees

0: all these different hotel chains. So he's traveling all over the place, and he's got a bunch of hotels in Seattle. He was supposed to head out there actually today to go out to Seattle to check over. And he's one of those guys where when he shows up, people's ass cheeks kind of pucker up. You know, he's that guy. And he said his words, World Cup is a non-event. Oh. He said the World Cup has become a non-event.
1: That sucks.
0: He goes, compared to Taylor Swift coming into town, this is a non-event.
1: That sucks.
0: They released all the I've told you this before. They released all the hotel rooms. The hotel industry was like, they were excited because they ordered. I was reading an article yesterday about a woman who booked a hotel at a Marriott in Atlanta back in February, and it was $1,000 a night, right? But I guess she's got Marriott, so she's loyal to Marriott, so she booked it. That same hotel room is now $325 a night. So she was able to cancel her reservation and then rebook the reservation for $325 a night. But that tells you how little travel is going along with these games. So I guess time will tell. I'm sure they'll figure out a way to fill those stadiums because they're not going to let it happen to where the TV, you know, the TV station,
2: the broadcast.
0: The broadcast is going to show empty seats all over the place. Yeah. No way.
1: How do you handle? No, but way. You can only control so much of that. How do you?
0: They may move everybody down.
1: Oh.
0: You know what I'm saying? And then just have tight shots.
1: Is that the move now, to buy the cheapest seat and then just know you're going to get moved down?
0: I mean, you can try it.
1: If you can afford the cheapest, because apparently.
0: Yeah, I mean, you can try it. That's one way of doing it. But they might just move everybody down so you only have the two lower bowls. And then they just do tight camera shots, and they don't show, you know, they don't show the whole place. That's one way to do it.
1: It's honestly that, and I'm not I like the, I guess the event of it all. I can get into it, and you know, USA or whatever, but not even being a huge soccer fan, I bum for the soccer people. I bum for the way it's going down, and like you said, because of greed.
0: Yeah,
1: that's unfortunate.
0: Well, we shall see what happens. They did it to themselves.
1: Yeah, 100%.
0: You know, we can still watch all the games on TV.
1: That's the thing. I've been seeing so much about people on TikTok are planning all these watch parties.
0: Yeah.
1: How much cheaper is it just to stay home?
0: I got asked to host a watch party at UBS Arena where the Islanders play. And I'm like, I don't want to drive, you know, 50 minutes to go host a party. And they're charging for tickets. So if it was something that was out in the open, like if it was going to be like a big open space and it was going to be thousands of people and it was free and whatever it is, I would have hosted that thing in a heartbeat. I would have hosted it in a heartbeat. But now I'm going to go all the way there and these people have to pay $10. I'm like, I'm tired of greed.
1: Yeah. Same.
0: You know what I'm saying?
1: Same.
0: I'm tired of like they just.
1: Welcome to my side of the situation of the tracks.
0: No, listen. I've always been there. And I just had this conversation yesterday with my buddies. Like, I don't mind paying for stuff. I hate feeling ripped off.
1: Yeah.
0: Hate it.
1: You have always said that.
0: It makes me genuinely, genuinely angry. You know, I'll pay for things, just don't try to rob me. Because when you try to rob me, now you lose my business forever. Forever. Forever. Right back. Did you read the news today?
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1: Diz,
0: you want to explain to me what the hell that is?
2: Yeah, they literally bottled it 5 a.m. up north and brought it over here in a truck to drink today. So it's literally just a few hours old and brewed. So
0: I wonder if you can tell the difference.
2: Oh, we're about to find out. I feel like you should. You should be able to.
0: You don't drink beer. You're not a beer guy.
2: No, I'm not a beer guy. No.
0: I'm interested to see if there's a difference in taste. That's pretty wild.
2: I'll still try some. I'm not a beer guy. You'll never really see me order it at a bar. If someone orders for me, I probably won't drink it if I could pass it off to someone. That's not me. I'm hard liquor guy.
0: What's your hard liquor?
2: Usually it's Crown and Coke. Crown and Coke is my go-to. Oh. Yeah.
1: Then why do I always get you? For some reason, I thought it was Bacardi. Why do I always get
2: you
1: Bacardi?
2: Bacardi.
1: I know, but for some reason, I thought that was it. Anytime I've ever gotten you a liquor gift, it's always been Bacardi.
2: Yeah,
1: I thought that's what it was. No. Oh my God, I love Crown too.
2: Yeah,
0: would it have been racist if I guessed Hennessy? Would that have been a bad thing?
1: Yes.
0: Or no?
2: I wish you did. Like, let me guess Henny.
1: It'd have been worse if you would have said Henny. Yeah. No.
0: Yeah. Henny.
2: You're like, Colt 45.
0: Dude, you know who used
2: Old English.
0: You know who used to drink Hennessy all the time, believe it or not? Special Ted. Like, he had video of him on a hot beach. Like, he was on vacation on a beach, and he's drinking, like, warm Hennessy. Ugh. Like, he's going to the bar. And I'm like, you are the nastiest human being I've ever... who drinks cognac in the sun?
2: Yeah, that's insane.
1: That's a fall evening fireplace, old... all the adjectives except summer. I will tell you what, knowing, and Special Ted and I may have certain areas of disagreement, but I enjoyed him thoroughly when he would do like song talk-ups.
0: I love him. But it's so
1: funny because now, like when I get ready in the morning before I drive here, I watch Fox 13, the morning show, and they, you know, have stories sometimes that are national, and they're like, here with more is Ted Linder. And I'm like, oh, Fox News.
0: Yeah.
1: Whatever. And I'm like, oh, my God. And then I'll hear his voice. I'm like, oh, my God, that's Special Ted.
0: Ted works for, he is in, he bounced back like a champ. The day they let him go was, you don't even understand.
1: I'm sure.
0: I lost my mind. Yeah. I was screaming at bosses. Damn near flipping tables over because they did it and they didn't tell us. After all those years, we didn't even know it was coming. We were sitting there in the studio just wrapping up, and Ted walked in. He goes, all right, well, I'm out. And I'm like, all right, man, we'll see you tomorrow. He's like, no, I'm out. I was like, what? And I busted out of the studio and went right to my PD's office. I was dropping F-bombs all over the place.
1: Well, I mean, first of all, it's wrong all around, but it's wrong that they didn't tell you guys who, you know, it directly affects. Like how they didn't think
0: they
1: that
0: came
1: it was
0: up,
1: okay.
0: Well, you know, HR issues, we couldn't tell you, blah, blah, blah, blah, blah. I'm like, yeah, you could have. Yeah, you could have. And you chose not to. And now you just took away a major player from our show and all help. But I will say this. He bounced back on his feet because he ended up in his happy place. He's at Fox News and on Sirius.
2: Oh, nice.
0: So you want to talk about a dude who ended up where he should be?
1: My man
0: made it. In his eyes, he was doing overnights at Fox News, and he was he was as happy as a pig in crap.
1: Yeah, for him. That always reminds me of, like, you know, laugh all you want. Things happen for a reason. Like, I mean, he would not be at his dream job if he continued there. You know what I mean?
2: Yeah.
1: So, I mean, it sucks, but it also
0: We went to battle over that. I mean, battle. It was not a healthy scene around here.
1: That's what's going to happen if they ever said something about me. Monica, you're going to flip tables.
2: Yeah.
1: What's going on here?
0: Well documented, but we definitely went to battle for you on more than one occasion.
1: Yeah.
0: Definitely. We didn't have to go to the extreme that it came to with Ted because you were never fired. Mm-hmm. You know what I'm saying? It was just trying to get you on your feet.
1: Yeah.
0: His whole thing was, it was bad. Like, it was, that was one of the most, you could definitely cut the tension in the air with the knife.
1: We weren't
0: talking to anybody. They were calling us to meetings. We weren't going.
1: Oh.
0: Yeah. Go scratch your ass. No. Oh, now you want to talk to us? Too late.
1: You can't tell it. Did Ted shed any tears?
0: No, he didn't.
1: It's a tear show.
0: I'll tell you one thing about Special Ted. He knows the business.
1: Yeah, yeah.
0: He knows the business. He knew what was going on. And he's on all those radio message boards.
1: Oh.
0: He's that guy. And he's a troll. And he's got different names that he goes on there with. And he just fans flames of arguments and stuff.
1: Sure,
0: I don't know if he's still doing it because now he's got kids. I hope he doesn't have time. But
1: that blows my mind that he's got two kids. Like, I don't want to know. And listen, I'm not here to disparage anybody's parenting skills, but just knowing him and what he thinks is perfectly acceptable, such as letting earwax go to the point where it's coming out of your ears and toenail situation. Like, how are you raising a kid the kid thinks that's okay?
0: What? Well, his wife is no joke. His wife has got that place on lockdown. There is no question who's running that roost.
1: His wife's name's Monica, isn't it?
2: Oh.
0: Yes.
2: There you go.
0: Yeah, Diz, you never got to meet Special Ted. He's one of a kind, man.
2: No, I've only heard him on when, you know, you guys would have him on. I never met him personally.
0: He was, he definitely had a touch of the tism.
2: Oh.
0: You know, he had a touch of all. Yeah, so the way he just did things and the way, he was great. He was great. And the reason I know he had the touch of the autism, because I met some guy the other day. I have a cigar, like a locker, like a cigar lounge that I share with a buddy of mine and that I don't use nearly enough. But I went down there and the guy that runs the place, a guy named Charlie, he started showing me video of his son. His son's severely autistic. And he's showing me, he starts to tell me about this gift that the kid has where you can give him any date and he'll tell you the celebrities that are born on that date.
2: Yeah, yeah.
0: And as soon as I saw this, I was like, I knew it.
2: Yeah.
0: Ted. Because Ted, if you gave him a date, he'll tell you what day of the week it was.
1: Yes. And not, but like, what? And it might take him 3 to 5 seconds. Like, like you could be like, you know, October 3rd, 1972. And he'd be like, Tuesday. Like, it might take him. He has to, like, I don't know what he's going through in his head at all.
2: The dates.
1: But he is doing something in his head, and it works out math-wise, and it's crazy.
0: I got him wrong once, but
1: it was a
0: before
1: year.
0: I was able to say, ha, no. No, I mean Wednesday. And he fixed it.
2: Oh, he corrected it.
0: He corrected it before he even got to pounce on him, which sucked because I thought that was my moment.
2: Yeah.
1: Leap years might make, if it's a leap year, I can imagine, but I can also see him factoring that in. Bottom line is, what is that? And
2: how can access that part of the brain, man.
1: How do you monetize that? Like, I feel like there should be some sort of monetization of that talent.
0: And photographic memory.
2: Oh, yeah.
1: So he never had to study in school.
0: That kid never, ever forgets anything. Like, I still get random texts 13 years ago today on something we did on the show, and he's like, blah, blah, blah, blah. I'm like,
2: he's like, you're wearing a blue shirt. You had a mustard stain on it. And
0: I have no idea what he's talking about. He's
1: that
0: like, yep, 13 years ago today, you guys interviewed so and so, and here's what you guys thought. I'm like, yeah, I got nothing. I don't even remember doing that interview.
1: Well, you also don't remember literally anything. So
0: I know. All right, Craig's on line one. What's going on, Craig?
3: Hey, JP. So I'm a Rowdies fan. I've had season tickets since 2012, and a buddy of mine got us tickets to the UK-New Zealand game.
0: Okay.
3: They were $240 for two people, which isn't bad. They had us seated in 327, and then within a few days ago, they voided out the tickets and sent us new ones for section 227.
1: Oh! Right.
0: Told you. And that's for the pre-World Cup game. That's not for an actual World Cup game. Yeah.
3: Correct. Yeah, and he said it was something about, they're going to put cameras up where we were sitting instead.
0: Sure. No, they're not. No, they're not.
1: Wow. That's proof of just one person. You know, I think only one. So people, it's happening.
0: They're lying. And I think they just thought a lot of these games, and thanks for the call, Greg. I think they just thought a lot of these things were just going to be automatic because in other countries it probably would be. And I don't know how much, I mean, you guys would know how much advertising was done for this game in the market.
1: Oh, I didn't know it was happening until I saw there were no tickets.
0: Did you see TV commercials?
2: No, it's like social media.
0: None of that stuff. So they just think it's like, just put it up there. It's going to go.
2: Yeah.
0: And people are like, nope, suck it. You tried to rob us over here? The answer is no.
2: Also worth mentioning, because he brought it up, Tampa Bay Rowdies, we're undefeated. We're killing it.
1: I know. I saw that. That's pretty cool.
2: Killing it this season.
1: And the only team, right?
2: Yeah, 11 games, undefeated so far. I think we tied maybe two. Yeah.
0: When I was a kid,
1: undefeated.
0: That was my other team. So I was the New York. How about that?
1: Rowdies?
0: That's how long my heart roots go back to the Tampa Bay area.
2: Yeah. Well, we're the Rowdies.
0: They were my number two team. And we were down in Clearwater on vacation, and my dad took me to see the Tampa Bay Rowdies play the Fort Lauderdale Strikers.
2: Oh yeah.
0: I believe it was an indoor game when the MISL was still around, and I went to go see a game, which I guess would have been that's just way before it would have even been the what was it?
2: The MLS. Game?
0: What was the name of it before Amelie? Igloo? Was it the igloo?
2: No, the St. Pete
1: Times Forum. Nice memory. I would have never remembered
0: that. Right. Was there an igloo involved?
2: Ice Palace.
0: Ice Palace. So it would have been way before that.
2: Yeah.
0: But yeah, that's my love for the market, man.
2: Yeah, man.
0: For the
2: and
0: city,
2: then
0: man.
2: We switched to the mutiny.
1: When
2: we went up to
1: I do remember.
2: Because they were trying to, like, I think, jump on board the whole Buccaneers and Pirates. Right. Or like, we're mutiny.
1: Mutiny. That was
2: Houlihan.
1: Yes, that was before we when we first moved here. It's my ex husband was just he's like you guys with soccer. He set his alarm to 3 a.m. for work, all of that. Right. And he was like, oh my god, you know, I guess it was mutiny.
2: It was the Rowdies, and then when we went up to the MLS, they changed the name to the mutiny.
1: Were they blue and white? I think.
2: They were like blue.
0: No, the Rowdies.
2: No, the mutiny.
0: There was a Tampa Bay Rowdies in the. Well, not the MLS, in the NASL.
2: Yeah, and then when we went up to the MLS, we changed the name to the Mutiny.
0: Okay.
1: And that's when we
2: think the Rowdies existed for a while, and then we brought them back like a decade later or something.
1: I remember the guy with the hair.
2: Oh, yeah, it was my boy's dad.
1: Yeah.
2: Carlos Valderrama, LP Bay.
1: We got to watch them. It was fun. It's a good time.
0: I just saw a photo on, I think it was Instagram, where my friend's kid ran into Carlos Valderrama in an airport.
2: Oh, really?
0: Yeah, he's got the giant fro still. It's just
1: still?
0: A different
1: okay.
0: color.
2: Yeah, yes, yes.
0: Different color. It's not that big, bold, blonde, red thing that he had. It was just like a little bit more.
2: But you got to keep that. That's his brand
0: right
2: there.
0: That's his thing. That's everything right there. That's like, who was the dude? Ricky Williams. Can't you shave off your dreadlocks, you dummy?
2: Yeah, that's insane.
0: You know, that was his
1: although
0: whole thing.
1: Maybe he's trying to shed. If you're trying to shed a brand, you might do a complete overhaul.
2: Yeah, that and they say the guys with the dreadlocks, especially playing running back, he's said this, like he's had locks pulled out of his hair when he's running because it's not illegal, they said, to grab the hair. It's part of the uniform, they say.
1: No, right.
2: So they pulled me down by my hair. I get a whole lock pulled out my hair. It's not really fun.
0: I'm sitting there like, yo, that was real? That thing is that real or was it just like extensions? Yeah, was it just on there like extensions? Be like, come on, it's got like thread on the end of it.
2: Yeah.
1: They're showing here. I have the 2026 World Cup odds. Is this something you would bet on, JP?
0: Of course it is.
1: Oh God. Anyway, I'm looking at teams because I don't know who's in it. I don't know anything, but I see Argentina is in it.
0: Is Argentina still the favorite?
1: They're plus 950. Norway is plus 3,000. I don't know which is
2: very bad.
0: Norway is a long shot.
2: Yeah.
1: So Spain then is the best. They're plus 420.
0: Are they really?
2: Yeah. Spain looks like they could be. It's going to be Spain, France, or
1: England. It says France.
2: England won't do. They always choke. They have a good team, but they always choke.
1: But I want Argentina. So my point is, who do I cheer for? And I feel like with Martin Gramatica,
0: absolutely
1: will make me cheer for Argentina.
0: Don't do it.
1: Belgium, maybe. England. Brazil? Where's Mexico in all of this?
2: Mexico is going to be low.
0: Make it. They
2: probably
0: are
2: lower
0: in,
2: than U.S.
1: Yeah,
0: they
1: US
0: are. Mexico is in, but they suck. The reason they're in is because when you're a host nation, you get an automatic bid.
2: Yeah.
0: And because you got the U.S., and so they expanded the field
1: America.
0: This time around. Yeah. So now you have U.S., Canada, and Mexico got an automatic
1: bid. That's embarrassing.
0: Bid.
1: I don't. Thanks, but
2: they
1: no
2: usually
1: thanks.
2: Go through anyways. Those are like, well, usually USA and Mexico. They're the two teams from CONCACAF that go through.
0: Right.
1: Okay, so it's Spain plus 420, France plus 460. So right behind them, right?
0: Right.
1: England, then it jumps like 200. England is plus 650. You said they're going to crap the bed.
0: Do you know what this plus 650 you're talking about means?
1: No, not even a little.
0: That means in order, if I bet $100, I win 650 if they win.
1: Oh, so if Spain wins, I win 420.
0: You win 420.
2: Yeah.
1: Oh, so all that's saying is, well, okay, so what if you don't bet 100? What if you bet like a dollar or something? You know what I mean?
0: $4.20.
2: Just move the decimal.
0: Okay. Well, $4.20. Yeah, you bet $10. You win.
1: I'm going to bet on Argentina because it's +950.
0: You're not betting on anything.
1: I would bet a dollar, and then that's $9.50.
0: You know what? I'll take your dollar bet.
1: Okay, yeah. Let's do it. Okay. And then you'll give me $9.50. And no, but what do I have to do? They have to win the whole thing.
2: You have to give them a dollar first
0: and a handy in the parking lot.
1: Yeah, oh, I'm out. Pass.
0: Oh, see, why do you got to ruin everything?
2: Not
0: you had a good thing going. You're being so cool.
1: Yeah. I was willing to gamble on Argentina just specifically for Martin Gramatica.
0: The whole reason Nicole and I are going to Spain is because I knew Spain was not at the, I didn't know they were the favorite, but I knew they were up there. And I'm like, if we go there and they make the second round and beyond, country is going to be
1: blood and fire.
0: Bananas.
1: Yeah.
2: Which they will. They have an easy group. Yeah, they have an easy group. They're facing all these like crap teams. They'll for sure make out the knockout phase.
0: Yeah.
1: Portugal, Germany, Netherlands, Belgium, and Norway are all just sucking.
2: And they'll face the second of whatever group. So they're going to at least, I think, make the quarterfinals.
0: And that's when I get there.
2: The quarters?
0: No, for the start of the...
2: The round of 16?
0: Yeah, the knockout phase is when I get there.
2: Yeah.
0: Is it the round of 16 anymore? Then they expand it because you got all the goddamn teams in there.
2: Oh, maybe. Maybe it's 32 now.
0: I don't know, it might be.
2: Because they expanded to what, like 40
0: something? It might be. Yeah, I think it's 48 teams now.
2: Yeah, that's insane. That's too many.
0: Too many. I could be wrong about that number, but there you go. It's JP, Monica, Dizzy, 102.5 The Bone, Real Raw Radio.
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0: the Bone, Real Raw Radio, about 13 minutes away from your next shot at $1,000 with the Bone Bonus. It is the last week, so if you ever you were going to play along, now's the time to do it. 800-771-1025, that's the phone number. And if you want to watch the show, you can do that. Just go to YouTube, put in 1025 The Bone. The YouTube channel will pop up, and you can just watch everything. Watch it all right there.
1: JP, what? Are you having the takeovers in New York? Because that's like a big thing now.
0: What do you mean the takeovers? The
1: teen takeovers, where like the teens are just like, I guess, going on social media, and they're like for instance, here, they're like, we're going to Clearwater Beach, and we're just going to go, you know, act a fool, and then everyone gets there. And when I say everyone, it's like hundreds of kids that show up for these things.
0: I think there was a couple around here, but nothing too crazy. And the cops show up, and the kids just go, you know, scampering or wherever. I mean, I used to run from the cops all the time, too, but we never showed up in hundreds to, like, take over a mall or something like that.
1: No, because, like, when I was that age, you would hear something like that, and I would go, well, the cops are showing up. Why are we going to that? We're definitely going to get in trouble. I'm not doing that thing.
0: That was a little thing called common sense.
1: Yeah. So they had one here in Clearwater, and there was a shooting, though, during it. So, like, a 17-year, I think he was 17-year-old kid, he got hit. Not life-threatening or anything.
0: Did the cop shoot him? Because that's how you get these things to stop.
1: That's the whole thing.
0: Sorry.
1: How do you get these things to stop? Because I don't know if the cop shooting someone's going to get the kids to stop showing up.
2: Well, they're straight up saying, the article I read, one of the headlines actually was, the cops say, these are coming to an end. We're not doing this anymore. How?
1: Yeah. Like, I know Grady had said not too
0: long ago. That's my man. If anybody's going to do it, that guy.
1: He had said like last week, I think, that they're going to try to go after the parents of kids who do this, which I love the idea, but not for this. Like I get like.
0: Why?
1: Well, because like, you know, kids
0: why
1: are
0: not
1: be
0: for
1: kids.
0: This? Your kid's being a dick. If not this, then what?
1: I think, well, for me, I think it's like certain driving things. Like, you should know what your kid's up to if they're going to run an automobile and drive safely and, you know, all that stuff. And then the biggest one, which I think they made a law now about this, is, like, the school shootings, right? The, like, parents going to be held accountable for leaving guns open and their kids getting a hold of these guns and you're not knowing what's going on.
0: If they can prove that the parent knew what was going on.
1: Yeah.
0: Then, yeah, I think they're going to go. And they have to. The one guy, was it in Michigan? They locked the parents up, both of them.
1: Yeah, the pair. Yeah.
0: They locked both their parents up. Yeah. And listen, I'm cool with it this time, too. They're not going to do 10 years. You know, they're going to, but, you know, to make them have to go and deal with it and go through the system, they're going to come back and beat the piss out of that kid. The only way this stops is if these kids know pain.
2: All right. Well, I mean, listen.
0: Pain.
2: Don't know the violence is the answer, but there needs to be consequences.
0: A tank. I want Sheriff Grady Judd to roll through with tanks.
2: If
0: kids get caught underneath it and they just get spit out the other side, so be it. Next.
2: Until it's your kid, and then you're like, why am I not?
0: My kid's not going to do it.
2: That's what they are. Yeah, any of these parents are saying the same thing?
0: My kid ain't going to do it.
2: Not my kid.
1: I wasn't the type to show up and go do like vandalism and all that stuff. I was never that kid. But you just get in with the wrong kids for one time, and then you're guilty by association. You're out there with them. You might be the one that get caught, and now your parents are in trouble. That seems like a lot.
0: My foot would be so far up my son's ass if I caught him at one of those things.
1: As it should be.
2: And that's why the parents who have that attitude are the parents of kids not going to these.
0: That's what I'm just saying.
2: But
0: you made fun of me. Not my kid.
2: I'm just saying, not my kid. But the kids that are there have parents that are there, and they're bad parents, that are saying, no, not my kid. But you're not doing any discipline at home.
0: Right.
2: So that's why they're doing this. They just need discipline.
0: So who shot the kid?
2: Consequences.
0: Who shot the kid? Did another kid shoot a kid, or did a cop shoot a kid?
2: That's the only problem with these. Whatever, if you guys want to get together as teenagers, whatever. But it seems each one is designed to
0: cause chaos.
2: Violence. Yeah, like around destruction and.
0: Yeah, they're running into malls, they're breaking into stores, they're looting, the whole deal. Listen. It's not until one of these kids, listen, you can agree with me or you cannot agree with me, but you want to know how you get kids to stop? When there's an OS, an oh crap moment, and things just get real. Yeah. Unfortunately, that's how people learn lessons.
2: But understand that in this day and age, good, bad, right, or wrong, agree or not, there's going to be backlash from the parents and the kids. Well, you can't do
0: that.
2: But my point is, there's got to be a way. How come there's got to be a way to
0: when your kid is being a dick as a parent, you lose the right to bitch.
2: But here's the thing. The parents, and this is the whole entire problem, the parents don't think they're being a, they've raised this kid this way. I was watching TikTok today, and this mom was going on and on about how the parents don't understand what they're teaching their kids. This mom is going on and on about this, her daughter, when she goes to a birthday party, she's too young to understand that she, you know, why does this kid get in a present and I'm not? So, and why does the kid get to blow out the candles and I don't? So the mom says, absolutely, this cat has a right to blow out the candles. If,
0: right.
2: if you don't like it, then light the candle again. And they have a right to a present. They're taking one home. And this is all the parent teaching this kid this.
0: 100%. There's no accountability.
2: Yeah.
0: But you know how you get accountability? When you start locking the parents up. That's why I think Grady Judd is onto something. Start locking the parents up and watch how quick things spin around.
2: I listened to John Senning and Mo DeWitt, and Mo was saying it's more of a, I think he said, civil thing. Like it can't be a criminal situation.
0: Sure,
2: The way the laws are now or whatever, if it's a civil thing would be okay, but criminally they can't get in trouble.
0: I watch Law and Order, so I know as much law as Mo does.
2: Absolutely, you do.
0: And I know this. Like I've said around here, if kid gets drunk and leaves my house, I go to jail. If an underage kid gets drunk and ends up in a fight, gets into an accident, whatever.
2: Yeah.
0: They come after me, and it's called the social host law. So they have no problem arresting
2: in New York.
1: That's
2: a
1: little
2: law.
1: Different, though, because you're hosting a whole, like, you know, gang of kids.
0: What if you were
1: a nurse and you're just at work and you think your kid's at home chilling and he's being a hooligan, but you're working. You can't have time to check in.
0: You know, but you don't know. The whole thing is, I don't even have to be home.
2: Yeah.
1: Okay.
0: Have to be home. I could not be home. I could be out with my wife. I could be away with my wife. And there's kids that are underage drinking at my house when I'm not even in the state. When I get back, I will be immediately met with handcuffs.
2: That is exactly what we're talking about right now. That means
0: we need.
2: That's you. That means your kids aren't going to because they know you are. That's exactly what we're talking about right now.
0: Oh no, they'll get in trouble too. It's not just me that gets locked up.
2: But what I'm saying is, you know this. You're telling your kids this. Like, there's accountability. There's going to be consequences, and it doesn't have to be violent.
0: Both my kids are not happy campers that we are not doing a graduation party. And I told both of them, I said, we can do a graduation party somewhere else. I have no problem with that.
2: Just don't serve booze.
0: We're not. It's not even about serving booze. They bring it in. They bring it with them, right? So if something happens, I said we can go do it. We can rent a hall. We can go do it somewhere cool. We could do it on the beach. And, you know, they're like, no, why can't it be home? I go, because your friends are going to be dicks, and then I'm going to get locked, and I'm not going on the front page of the paper so you can have a graduation party. Not happening. Matt, line one. What's up?
2: Nope.
0: Matt's
2: back
0: gone?
2: Home, yeah.
0: All right. It's just, I don't know.
2: It starts with the parents, and that's
0: right,
2: what this boils down to.
0: 100%.
2: And the fact that these kids feel so... they have no fear. They have no, and I want to say that goes right along with that, they have no respect. So
0: all of that.
2: They have no respect or fear. That is how we've come to what we've come to. I don't know how you reverse it because these kids are now, you know, past the point of that, but.
0: You got to start making a point at some of these kids.
2: Consequences. And it, again, doesn't have to be violent. You can have consequences that doesn't involve a
0: Who
2: tank.
0: Was it too? Was it, I saw something. Was it the governor? Who said they were going to pass a law where if you're in your car and all of a sudden you're surrounded, like there's a protest going on here, whatever it is, and you're surrounded and you have genuine fear because you're being surrounded,
2: you can run.
0: You can start running people over. I'm like, yes, yes.
2: Well, that's...
0: Yes.
2: And I'm with you, except that creates a problem for... And you and I aren't looking, seeking them out. Like, how do I run people over? There are people that have that mindset. Yeah, just try it. Try and protest. I'll run your ass over. Like, that's not the mentality that I...
0: Yeah.
2: No, that's not a good mentality.
0: Like, but I get it. If all of a sudden you're sitting in your car and now all of a sudden you're surrounded and you're petrified and you don't even have anything part of it. You're just trying to go to work. Run them all. Bye. No, all of them. Speed bumps. All of them.
2: It's so much easier said than done. There's no way you're.
0: I'm not saying I want to be in that situation. I'm not saying I want to be in that situation. I'm not one of those people looking to run people over. But the fact that now they can do that without fear of getting locked up because they were put into a situation that they didn't want to be in all day.
2: Well, I think focusing more on controlling crowds and ensuring peaceful and like get before it gets to that point would be a better use of time and energy.
0: Right, but a lot of times those things are planned and then they happen at a moment's notice, and next thing you know, you're just trying to drive, you know, at an intersection and you got 150 people that are holding some sort of whatever sign that you don't care about and you just want to go to work.
2: I don't know that it's spontaneous protests that get
0: a lot
2: of
0: that is spontaneous.
2: But that many
0: people.
2: Well,
0: no, it's planned spontaneity. It's planned spontaneity where there's clearly a plan that this is going to happen, but the rest of the world doesn't know what's going to happen. And then, you know, 200 people show up in a corner somewhere.
2: I think there's more peaceful protests and sitting. And I think
0: I never said there wasn't.
2: The people, the mentality, what all I'm trying to avoid is by giving people permission to do that is the people that will claim, oh, I was afraid for my life. I was surrounded. And really, it wasn't. In the meantime, they just go aiming for people. That's what I want to avoid.
0: Of course you want to avoid that. Of course you want to avoid that. That's common sense. But when you have people that are, and I understand people are nuts. There's still a handful of people that are like, oh boy, oh boy, oh boy,
2: yeah,
0: oh boy.
2: And there are. And
0: of course there are.
2: And we're in Florida. So
0: right. But there's also people on the other side that, yeah, there's tons of peaceful protests. And then there's a lot of protests that aren't peaceful. Mm-hmm. So it's the same thing. You got wackos on both sides.
2: I don't think running people down in cars is the answer to either side of why.
0: I don't think being protesting is something and doing damage to buildings and businesses is a way to do things, but it happens all the time.
2: I know, but there's consequences for that. Then you get arrested it doesn't involve running yourself down.
0: There's not consequences in all cities.
2: That's
0: 100%. It's never always. That's how I live my whole life. It's never always. Right? So you can always say, well, it's never all the time. It's not all the people that are going to go running people over. It's not all the people who protest and burn buildings down. But there's enough on both sides. There just is.
1: Yeah.
0: Tis the season. Tis the world we live in, kids. Tis the world.
1: You were never that type, though, right? That would go out and do that type of, like, vandalism and stuff? Were you that type of kid? Were you the little a-hole?
0: I can say this.
1: That means yes.
0: I was there.
2: Yeah, we're not an immediate a yes.
0: Right. I was there, but not there. So I was around kids, and but not in groups of 100. You know what I'm saying? There was no takeovers. Like, we'd be hanging out somewhere, and people would be drinking too much, and then something would go down, and then other people. I always went the other way.
1: I was going to say, cheerleading, or were you like, God, this kind of sucks, somebody?
0: No, I just backed away from it, because if it all came down, I knew what was going to happen to me. If it got back and my father found out I was part of that, and it's plenty of times, but I always knew to step away from it, because if my father finds out about it, I'm a dead man.
2: And that's what's
0: and when I tell you a dead man, I'm talking physical violence. And that kept me from being that guy that ran into the school or for breaking the school bus windows.
2: That is missing, and that's why there's teen takeovers.
0: 100%. So that's why. Parental violence kept me from doing it.
2: There was no violence in my house, but I was terrified of getting in trouble. But
0: But you didn't hang out with the kids that were breaking into schools. Those weren't your friends. Your friends were in book clubs.
1: There was no violence in your house?
2: Nobody. I mean, there was a belt up into a certain extent, but there was no, like, I was never terrified I was going to get smacked up against the head, and none of that happened.
1: Might have been better for you than what you had to go through.
0: But your mother, your fear was being punished.
2: Yes.
0: You hated being punished. And that worked for you.
2: Yeah.
0: I didn't necessarily fear being punished. I felt my father skipped punishment. There was no, hey, you're in for a week, and then if it happens again, I'm going to kick your ass. It did kick your ass happen on the first time out, right out the gate.
1: My parents would bust my ass because they knew taking stuff away didn't really work with me.
0: No.
1: Like, this kid's going to adapt. He'll figure it out.
0: He's a creative soul.
1: Yeah, he has a great imagination.
0: Let's give away $1,000.
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0: house. All right. Now, all you got to do is take the word house. Go to the free one. I had no good sentence, Monica, in case you were wondering.
2: Zero.
0: I know. I had no great sentence. I'm like, you know, you can,
2: nope.
0: Win $1,000 and put a down payment on a house, but you really can't.
2: You're going the wrong way, sir.
0: I'm going the wrong way. Exactly. So go to the free 1025 The Bone app. Look for where it says Bone Bonus and put in the word house and hit send. You have until 8:30 for your shot to win that $1,000. And I certainly wish you all the best of luck.
1: If your kids are doing teen takeovers, you need better rules in your house. What's that?
2: Is that like a 7? Yes. Oh, we were good 8.5 with that one. It's timely. What you were doing. Yeah. It made sense. I can get behind it. Yep. Look at that.
1: There you
2: go. I'm bumping it up. That was a 9.
1: Thank you.
0: Searching for glory. You little bastard.
2: Competition now.
0: You know, you could have texted me that. Like in the old school Howard Stern days when Jackie the Joke Man would write everything down and send it along. And then, you know, Howard would do the joke. You could have... Could have been a
2: Why would he give
0: there.
2: You the glory?
1: Yeah, I like my trample tactic better, if I'm being honest.
0: All right. Listen.
1: I ran you over like you were at a takeover and I was in my car. I was like,
0: you sure did. You little bastard. Be right back.

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0: Tampa's injury attorneys. We will play Dead Guy in the Envelope in just a couple of minutes. If you missed it, the word for the keyword for bonus, for the bone bonus, is house. So you still have some time left. You got about 20 minutes left. Just go to the free 1025 The Bone app and look for bone bonus and put in the word house. Maybe you win $1,000. And if you get a phone call right around 12:30 or so, and it's from a number that you do not recognize, please answer the phone, because if it is us and you don't answer it, you ain't getting your money. Simple as that. You know, I keep finding, this is like the second time in a couple weeks I'm finding an article about this. And the reason it's jumping out at me is because they say how rare this disease is. And they're saying there are less than 100 cases worldwide. But then I'm reading the article. I'm like, oh, here's a post about it. Here's one about it. Here's one about it from all different people. Otto Brewery syndrome. I could have sworn we talked about it here. I wasn't positive, but I thought we did. And basically, this guy, his name is Eric Poulin, and he kept being told he's got a drinking problem, but he insisted he never touched alcohol. And he's a father of five, and he's been diagnosed with Otto Brewery syndrome. It's a rare condition in which microbes in the gut convert carbohydrates into ethanol at a rate that his metabolism cannot keep up with, leaving him suddenly wasted with slurred speech, alcohol-like breath, and memory gaps.
1: He blacks out from his own stomach?
0: He doesn't black out. He just gets wasted. And yeah, I guess he has stuff that he doesn't remember as well. So
1: what?
0: But they keep talking about how rare it is, but I keep stumbling on stories. Huh?
1: What if he gets a hangover?
0: He gets all of it. He can't work.
1: Oh, my God.
0: The guy can't work.
1: How do you stop it? How do you, and I mean, like, how often does it happen? Like, in other words, does it happen
0: every
1: day?
0: Anytime he has carbs.
1: Oh, you
0: see. Anytime he takes in carbs, his body turns it to alcohol. So you would think it's easy. Well, just stay away from carbs. We don't have any problems. Apparently, that's not his thing. It sounds to me like he's out on disability. He goes, I don't know what's going on, what's going to happen day to day, hour to hour. So that really leaves me with a lot of limitations on what I can do. I can't go to work. Where I can go, I can't make money. He's like, it's a whole thing. It says less than 100 cases have been recorded, and doctors say it's a rarity, and the erratic nature of the symptoms make diagnosis and treatment difficult. And I'm saying to myself, well, if I know about it,
1: yeah,
0: and I'm just a wise ass on the radio, y'all doctors should know that this is a thing now. I actually saw this on an episode of. On a clip or a story on whatever television show it was from, there's like an Asian lead doctor chick.
1: I don't know. I don't watch any of this.
0: Yeah, I don't know which medical drama it is. But, you know, they were locking this guy up, and he was in a car accident, and they had him for DUI and
1: man,
0: blah, blah, blah.
1: That yeah. sucks.
0: And that was the show. And then like one doctor had an epiphany. He was like, wait. And I don't know if they ran whatever. It's like, no, he's got Otto Brewery syndrome.
1: So weird.
0: So then how do these other doctors not know what the hell's going on?
1: I mean, listen, maybe if it's that rare, maybe depending on where they're at, if, you know, they haven't seen any cases and they just don't know. I don't know if you study that stuff in medical school or not. But either way, what does he do? Like, how is there a cure? Like, how can he live his life?
0: So far, well, the only way you can live your life really is... The only way you can live your life really is to zero carbs until they can figure it.
1: Yeah.
0: It says here he's tried low carb diets and antifungal drugs. Those are the two go-to ways of dealing with the disease, but he's had no success. His doctors are now considering fecal microbiota transplant in capsule form. So basically what they do is they take the poopies of healthy individuals.
1: Nope, I'm already out of this. I understand.
0: I'm with you 100%. But the other option is, you know, you just keep going through life with this whole thing because they can't get it fixed any other way.
1: Yeah.
0: You know what I'm saying? Like, ew.
1: I don't know about.
0: You know what? I need more information on that whole.
2: Let's do a deep dive on this.
1: I don't know how fecal becomes involved. Like, how does that counteract carbs? Like,
0: It's not counteracting carbs. It's counteracting the horrible stuff that's in the gut that's not doing its job.
1: Yeah, that's unfortunate at best. Like, I don't.
0: Here it is. Let's see. Fecal microbiota transplant is a medical procedure in which processed stool from a healthy donor.
1: Enjoy
0: your lunch, everybody.
1: A healthy fecal. Yeah,
0: is placed into a patient's gastrointestinal tract. The goal is to introduce beneficial bacteria to replace unhealthy or depleted gut microbiome and restore a healthy balance of microbes. Mm-hmm. Yeah, okay. Before the transplant, the donor undergoes rigorous testings and screening to ensure that their poopies is free from infectious diseases and other pathogens. Once the fecal matter is processed and then liquefied, well, this is getting better.
1: What if it comes out liquidy?
0: It can be delivered to a patient in several ways, through a colonoscopy, through capsules, which I'm wondering, like, if you swallow, and you're swallowing this pill,
1: yes,
0: which is with other people's excrement.
1: That's what I'm saying. Kids are a better
0: get,
1: way.
0: Do you get crap breath?
1: You do. But also, it's in the day and age we're living in, is there any way to not, like, can we manufacture the equivalent of fecal matter? I just feel like some scientists could do that, as opposed to it relying on someone, you know, going number two and having it analyzed to make sure it's not diseased or whatever, and then taking that and making it, like, to me, it just seems like there's better. It's not the Stone Ages. There's got to be a better way.
0: It can be done through a tube pass through. Well, if the capsule is the least invasive way, because they can do it through a colonoscopy, they can do it through an enema, apparently, and they can do it through an endoscopy, and they put a tube down into the stomach with the small intestine and then just, like, leave it there and, I guess, hope for the best. Oh,
1: I just don't think. I think starting with another person's fecal matter is, there's got to be a better way.
0: I want to know who came up with that idea.
1: And how do you know that works?
0: I think I got it. Y'all bear with me here.
1: No.
0: You know, and then all of a sudden they just make the pitch.
1: But then we're saying all of this, but if you're that guy, are you just like, I don't care what it is.
0: You're like, fine, give it to me. Whatever. Yeah, if I got bad breath, I'll take a mint. Yeah. What can I tell you?
1: Yeah.
0: Have you heard those stories about people who have uncontrollable orgasms?
1: Or like nonstop ones?
0: Nonstop?
1: Yeah.
0: Like they can't live their life either. Yeah. They can, like, they'll just be sitting there having this conversation. Oh, God. You know? And it happens at any time. Like, there's no
2: rhyme or reason to it.
0: There's no rhyme or reason to it. It's,
1: I think,
0: not.
1: I told you guys, the first time I ever discovered, as you say, my plumbing,
0: right.
1: It was purely, well, the very, very first time I was eight, it got rubbed because I was climbing and playing, and that is, I don't count that one. I mean, like, when I was of age to, like, okay, this is fun type of thing. The very first time, it sounds fun to have it constantly, but it wouldn't stop. I kept having to, like, it literally lasted all night. Like, when I started, and I just didn't get any sleep, and I had to go to school the next morning. It was hours and hours of just having to. And it was
2: worked a graveyard shift on that thing.
1: Yeah,
2: that's,
1: it felt
2: crazy
1: good at first, but then I'm like, I'm done. I don't want to anymore. But I had to.
0: You had to keep. You keep causing it, or
1: yes.
0: It was at that point causing it on its own.
1: No, it
2: she
1: was.
2: She kept going
1: both.
2: Herself.
1: Yeah, it was like that.
2: Mama needs another
1: feeling. Like, it was, you know how, like, when you're almost there type of thing. It that was constant.
2: Yeah.
1: It was just the whole time it was constant, and you can't just lay there. I had to, like, you know.
2: I thought I broke it the first time I did it.
1: Yeah.
2: Oh no! What is that supposed to happen? I didn't know. I didn't want to go ask my parents, because that's crazy.
0: Right.
2: That's a crazy question to ask my dad.
0: Right.
1: My ex-husband said the
0: funny
1: first
0: story, asking for a friend.
2: Yeah. Definitely not me. Definitely not the Sports Illustrated magazine I found.
0: Right. 100%.
1: Yeah.
0: Not that.
1: Together.
2: Yeah.
1: My ex-husband said the first time he ever did it, it crinkled like an accordion. It became an accordion, and he was terrified that he broke it. He said it became an accordion, and I was like,
0: I believe anything you tell me about that guy.
1: It's what he said. Why would he say that if it weren't true? I don't know how or why, but then he said he was terrified. He didn't ever want to do it again, and he said that's why he has difficulty coming to fruition, if you will, during

0: Yeah.
1: I want the chances of having it again.
2: Yeah.
1: I'll roll the dice on that.
3: You guys are just
2: taking long showers and stuff.
3: Teenage boys should not.
2: Our parents
3: be left
2: were not stupid.
3: Yeah,
2: and we thought they were like me, who like takes maybe a 5-10 minute shower at that age, maybe, and then for like 40 minutes,
1: right?
3: And you know what's funny is, as a teenage girl, I had no idea what was going on, but I had two brothers, and I remember like why are they in there so long? Hell, and at the time, I had no idea, and now looking back, ew.
1: Yeah, now I know why you don't like to step on a bathtub floor.
2: Yeah, right.
1: Well, that all makes sense now.
2: It's like a movie theater.
1: Oh, God. Dead guy. Today, we got another actor I'm going with. This guy had a long career. I would definitely stick to movies with this guy, even though he's won some awards for television. Movies are going to be where you know him from. That's where he's made his biggest impact. And my man had a long, illustrious career. Let's start there.
3: Okay.
1: Mo Nefa.
3: Did his long career start in the 1960s?
1: Yes.
2: Oh, wow.
1: Yes. Started in the 60s, but long career. Diz.
2: I didn't hear you say it because you didn't. Is he white?
1: He is white, yes.
2: Okay.
1: He is a white guy, actor, movies more than anything. Yes, he's won awards for television stuff, but I'm telling you, if you go down that road, you'll be here forever. Stick to the movies. 800-771-1025. His career also started in the 60s, and he is a white guy. 800-771-1025. Now you ask yes or no questions. If you get a yes, you go again. If you get a no, we move on to the next calls. Let's see what you got today to play for. You got Busch Gardens stuff. You got Motley Crue. And you got that little old band called Yellow Card. All right. Stay Guy in the Envelope, 1025 The Bone, Real Raw Radio. 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
6: Dear Traffic Tough Guys, seriously? Listen, I freak out as much as the next person when I'm driving and someone cuts me off or does something stupid. But if they give the international my fault sign, right, holding both hands up, then you really just have to let it go. Especially if it's a hot chick. If it's a dude or some old fat lady, you can give them a little more heat. Like, that's right, it was your fault, dummy. And then you drive away with a sense of accomplishment and superior look on your face. I love how when someone cuts you off and you have an overpowering urge to get up next to them to see what they look like. You gotta see their face. How dare this idiot cut me off? No matter what the person looks like, in your mind you go, that's exactly what I thought you'd look like. You're like, I knew it'd be a foreign guy, or I knew it'd be a fat lady with a neck brace. Trust me, I get the anger. If I get cut off in traffic, I will hold my horn down until my battery almost dies. I've thrown hands full of change at cars. I punched my own window so hard that I thought for sure I was going to break it. But yeah, but have you ever noticed that you are never the bad driver? It's always the idiot around you. Sure, I was doing 90 driving with my knees while eating soup and didn't put my turn signal on. But that's my exit. There's also people that are just looking for a reason to be mad at people in traffic. Just like the idiot guy I pulled.

0: pulled out in front of last night. Notice how I said pulled out in front of?
1: Right.
0: Not cut off. I pulled out in front of this guy. So he speeds up to make it look like I cut him off. Speeds up, flashes his high beams at me. Then pulls up next to me with a very angry look on his face, which I responded to by pointing and laughing, followed up with a two-handed wave. Because nothing pisses off a person more than a pissed off guy laughing and waving at them. This response not only pisses off the other driver, but it also almost guarantees that one day I will be shot to death in traffic. I'm Galvin from the Cowhead Show, and this has been an open letter to traffic.
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21: 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Your clues so far is you got a white actor
1: You know him, I would say, best for movies. He has won awards for television, but movies will definitely get you there. 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Let's go. Daniel on line one. Go ahead.
4: Hey, what's going on? Was he in the movie Caddyshack?
1: No. Let's do Frank, line eight.
6: Hey, what's up, guys? Was his death controversial?
1: No. Nope. Just health related. Let's do Neil, line two.
14: Controversial.
20: Right. Yeah. Was he in Bonnie and Clyde?
1: No. He was not in Bonnie and Clyde. Jason, line three.
22: Did he win an Oscar?
1: Did he win an Oscar? No. Mm. He did not win an Oscar. That'll come into play later on. Kyle, line four.
23: Hey, guys, did this guy do a lot of horror?
1: No. No. There may have been one or two, but not like a lot of horror. It's not like Vincent Price or anything like that. Jimmy, line five.
24: Hey, was he in the movie To Kill a Mockingbird?
1: No.
14: Oh, great book, but I know you guys don't care about that. So watch the movie either way.
1: Tell me about The Ravage, George. Read the book. Isn't that one? That's not To Kill a Mockingbird. That's Mice and Men.
14: Yeah.
1: Same thing, right?
14: Yeah. I read that too.
1: Have those two books ever been seen in the same place at the same time? Jesus Christ, I'm pathetic.
14: I love how you did To Kill a Mockingbird and you thought rabbits.
1: Like, tell me about the rabbits, George.
25: Tell me about the rabbits,
1: mockingbirds,
25: George.
1: Rabbits, you know. There's a theme.
14: Mm-hmm. Maybe.
1: I read To Kill a Mockingbird. My teacher told me. What was the lead character's name? My teacher told me I was
14: Atticus
1: him.
14: Atticus Finch.
1: Yeah.
14: You're not Atticus Finch.
1: Maybe I was when I was in
14: you
1: high school.
14: You are not Atticus Finch.
1: What can I tell you? That's what I was told.
14: What were you doing that made her say that you were Atticus Finch?
1: Monica, you think I remember? The answer is no. I don't remember. Hmm. Was he like a wise-ass troublemaker punk?
14: No, he was the lawyer who stood up for civil rights.
1: Then it wasn't that book.
14: I don't know.
1: Might have been something else.
25: That was about like a guy who was... charged for a crime he didn't do, right?
14: He was busting a shiffer robe, yes, and he didn't do it, but because he was African American in the South in the 60s or 50s or whatever.
1: Maybe I was white buster, that's what she meant.
14: Maybe you busted shiffer robes and you did for a nickel and you didn't know.
1: I was vanilla buster. Jesse. that's a good stage name. Jesse, line six. I could probably get a spot on that America 250 bill.
14: Yeah, you could.
1: Go ahead, Jesse.
26: Hey, was he in a movie with Will Ferrell?
1: I don't believe so. Who are you thinking?
26: Was he in a Christmas movie? James Caan?
1: No. No, it's not James Caan. Chad, line seven.
27: Hey, did he win an Emmy?
1: He did.
27: Is it Dabney Coleman?
1: No. It is not Dabney Coleman. Mike, line one.
14: Mike just hung up.
1: 800-771-1025. White American dude. Movies. Yes, he won an Emmy Award. Did not win an Oscar Award. Long career. I might even be able to throw the word legend around.
14: I know. I was going to ask that, but I feel like I ask that every time.
1: I might be able to throw the word legend around with this dude. He didn't win an Oscar.
14: When you said that, you emphasized the win, so I figured there was something
1: right
14: there.
1: So like he controversial.
14: Controversial.
1: He was, you know, one of those guys that was around so long, they just kind of threw him one at the end.
14: Pity Oscar? I don't want it.
1: Pretty much.
14: I'm not taking a pity Oscar.
1: Pretty much. You want to do nerd notes, Monica?

0: You got to do jazz hands at the end of that. There's just
1: jazz hands at the end.
0: No way around it. We have an actor that we know specifically from movies. Yes, he won some awards for TV, but only movies you know him from, movies. He's got a very long career that started in the 1960s. He's a white guy. He did not win an Oscar. He got a pity Oscar, but he did win an Emmy, and he's not known for horror movies.
1: Mm-mm. Todd, line five.
2: Yes, good afternoon. Great show, as always.
1: Thank you.
2: Was this guy in the Rockford Files?
1: No. Chris, line six.
3: Hey, was he in Boogie Nights?
1: No. Chad, line one.
4: Was he in The Godfather?
1: No. He's not in The Godfather. Sean, line eight.
5: Yeah, was he born in Bronx, New York?
1: No.
0: I just haven't. Was he? Wait, hold on. Was he American? Because we said white, but we didn't say American.
1: He was not an American. He was not.
0: I mean, I'll take a buzzer for the team on that one. Let's get closer, people.
1: Kyle, line seven.
2: Does this guy have a famous son?
1: Multiple.
2: Oh, boy. Shoot. I was thinking Donald Sutherland.
1: Donald Sutherland is that guy in the
0: envelope. Nice job.
1: Yeah, so he doesn't just have Kiefer. He's got, there's a couple more that are both actors. I don't know how big they are, but they are. Famous enough to have Wikipedia pages.
0: Yay, thank you, sir.
1: And they are Canadian actors. Congratulations. Your choice. You got Busch Gardens to experience the summer nights at Busch Gardens. You got Motley Crue, or you got Yellow Card at the Bay Care Sound.
2: Let's go see Motley Crue. Thanks, guys.
1: All right, you're going to regret that one. Do me a favor.
0: Stop.
1: The day after that show, I want you to call in and tell me what you thought.
2: It's Promise? Just going to be a people-watching experiment, that's all.
0: That's a great attitude.
1: Well, there is that. That's a good way to go into it. Congratulations. You got a pair of tickets to see Motley Crue August 15th at the Amp. Congratulations. Hold on.
0: That guy's just giving the positive energy, and I like it.
1: Yeah, the positive energy.
0: You just crushed it all.
1: Yeah, I know.
0: We got a bone winner. Did you see this?
1: We did?
0: Yeah.
1: Say congratulations.
0: Hold on. Jennifer Wickcomb, who listens to The Bone in Bradenton. Yes, congratulations, Jennifer Wickcomb.
1: There you go.
0: Am I supposed to say your last name? Maybe not. Well, he included it in the email.
1: All over the place.
0: Jennifer, congrats.
1: There you go.
0: I love it when that happens. Hey, we got some, a couple of football breaking news situations. I don't know if you want to break and then go to them. One of it's good for you.
1: What at? They signed Odell?
0: Yep. Odell Beckham Jr. is returning to the New York Giants, the team he was last played for in 2018. He visited the team again Monday and is signing with New York.
1: Did they cut Jalen Hyatt?
0: I didn't.
1: Because the word is they were
0: going
1: to cut Jalen Hyatt, and now it's going to free up number 13 for him. How about that?
0: You can change numbers without cutting people.
1: I understand, but Jalen Hyatt wasn't really doing anything anyway, so they probably saw this as an easy... Listen, I don't know if this is a good thing or not.
6: By the time
1: he left, he was kind of douchey. Yeah. So, I mean, he might be a little bit more humble at this point. What else did you have?
0: Giants are trying.
1: Yeah, they are.
0: 10-time Pro Bowl quarterback Russell Wilson is finalizing a deal to become a CBS sports analyst.
1: That makes sense.
0: Leaving the NFL to become an analyst on the network's pregame show that includes James Brown, Nate Burleson, and Bill Cowher. Well, how are all those people going to mesh?
1: They do it all the time, don't they?
0: Bill Cowher. Yeah, I like Nate Burleson a lot. I think he's good.
6: You imagine they must have hung out before and they say, do you think you have chemistry with this guy? Can you work with this guy, right?
0: You think?
1: Before they hire him, they're going into a studio and they're doing mock-up shows
6: like test and stuff. Yeah.
0: For sure. But I'm just saying, I don't know if what Garrett said is a big part of it. I think maybe it's how much is going to get paid. Like, you know what I mean? Like, who can we get on the cheap that gets along with these people as well?
1: I think he knew he wasn't going to end up on anybody's roster.
0: Yeah.
1: You know, so why not go out and make that kind of crazy ass money and not have to get hit? That doesn't suck either.
0: I love how they included all his accolades here. 10-time Pro Bowl quarterback, won a Super Bowl and the Walter Payton Man of the Year award.
1: Right. And lost the Super Bowl by throwing a pick in the end.
0: Let's not talk about that.
1: They don't leave that. They don't put that one in there.
0: No, that's not part of it.
1: We'll be right back.
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1: 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We got a little while left. 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They're doing free 12 packs of Day Fresh Budweiser. According to Dizzy, that Budweiser was bottled up and shipped out this morning. So it's as, other than just drinking it right out of the machines that make it, it's about as fresh as you're going to possibly get.
0: That's interesting. So, that's a cool pack.
1: Yeah. And they're doing, so what are they doing? There's a fundraiser part of it too, correct?
0: Is there?
1: They're collecting donation for Folds of Honor. So it's on Eagle Avenue North in St. Pete. So if you want to go say hello, I'm sure they would love to see you.
0: Nice. Yeah, that'll be fun. And I'm also staying behind. I'll be the person that you hear, and unfortunately, and behind the board. So I get to listen to the whole entire show, which is fun. Hey, I saw...
1: Yeah, you must be thrilled.
0: Yeah, it's fun.
1: You're such a liar.
0: I said it's fun.
1: I don't want to go home.
0: I will say I did get to sleep in this morning. That was my payoff.
1: Then quit your bitching.
0: Yeah. Oh, totally. It's going to be fun. Have I mentioned it'll be fun?
1: I'm going to love it.
0: Great time staying until 4 and then heading out during rush hour traffic when I normally...
1: I love rush hour.
0: It's great. No, I you know me, I don't mind helping at all. I thought of you, JP, when I saw this headline because you love him, Matthew McConaughey.
1: I do kind of love him.
0: You love him, and I know this because we just had a best of that had you wanting to play naked bongos with him.
1: I never said that, did I?
0: Yeah. Oh, it's a whole segment on it. Yes.
1: Oh God.
0: Yes, you did.
1: Yeah. I mean, I guess
0: you don't want to do it anymore.
1: I don't want to be naked with another dude.
0: And play bongos?
1: I don't think. He's cool, though. He's a fun guy to hang out with, you know?
0: I feel like he'd be chill. I feel like you wouldn't be stressed about anything.
1: You know what's funny? I like hearing him interviewed. No matter who he does an interview with, he's A, just cool. And a lot of times he'll flip it and end up interviewing the interviewer. Like he was on Rogan not too long ago. He was great. He was great because he goes in and, you know, how he was raised and how that's kind of rubbed off and that how that's launched his, you know, made his career. And he was able to stand on his principles and he didn't want to do rom-coms anymore. And I passed and I passed and I passed and I passed. And then he was like, he was finally able to get away from it and have a different career. And next thing you know, he's winning Oscars and that kind of stuff. So,
0: well, it's funny.
1: He's an interesting cat.
0: Well, it's funny you should say that because he was just on a podcast and he's kind of having some sort of a, I don't know if you want to call it an existential crisis or whatever, but he they say he moved to Peru, but he was in Peru for 22 days.
1: That's not moving.
0: I know.
1: That's vacation.
0: I think they wanted it to make, the headline needed to sound a little more flashy, but.
1: Did he go without his wife and kids?
0: Yeah, he went there under a new name, Mateo, by the way, so he didn't go too far. And he said he wanted to see, and in his words, he wanted to separate what part of his fame was real and what was fake.
1: I don't know. This is some hippie nonsense now.
0: I don't know about hippie, but I feel like he, and we don't know, and I'm glad, whatever, you know, handle your mental health. That's the most important part. Uh-huh. But it seems to me, it feels a little made up. He's like,
1: is there an ayahuasca angle to this? Because ayahuasca is based out of like the original. Yeah.
0: I did. Well, he doesn't mention ayahuasca. He said that the end by the
1: I
0: end
1: bet
0: of the trip,
1: ranch on it.
0: Maybe that was it. And
1: I bet, yeah.
0: Do what you want to do. That if right. That's what you get into. But he. It seems to me like I hope he's okay. All I want to say is, am I supposed to feel sorry for you right now? Because
1: I don't think you're supposed to feel sorry. I think he was just like kind of going through some stuff and wanted to give something a shot. But don't tell me you moved when you went on a vacation. You went for 22 days.
0: 22 days.
1: I ain't that impressed.
0: And don't like, okay, so you did it to not, so nobody knows you and, you know, you can, you know, reflect on your fame or whatever. But now you're talking about it. You know what I mean? Like to me, like go and do it and then come back and have a new frame of mind. But why are we?
1: So what was his takeaway?
0: Hold on. I have it right here, actually.
1: I know you said that he wanted to see what part of his fame was real and what was fake. But okay, so you went, you did it. What's your takeaway?
0: He said by the end of the trip, the connections he made. The connections he made helped him figure that out. It seems to me he's in better mental health, and maybe that's what it was about. I don't know.
1: Okay.
0: Is ayahuasca a mental health thing?
1: Yes.
0: So, like, is it like your ketamine only different?
1: Way different. Way. First off, ayahuasca is from the earth. I forgot the name of the plant that it comes from. It's considered a plant medicine. But when you do ayahuasca, that is a deep dive into,
0: maybe that's what he meant by connections, like,
1: and you purge and you're vomiting a lot of times, you're crabbing, whatever it is, but once everything is out of your system, then it's like you come out of that. And I know a lot of people at this point who have done it. First off, the ayahuasca thing, Robin Quivers from Howard did it like, I don't know, 15, 20, before anybody had ever heard
0: really?
1: Of it.
0: Oh, really?
1: Yeah, before anybody had even heard of it, she was in the jungle of Peru, and they made fun of her and did all that kind of stuff. And then after that, you started slowly but surely, ayahuasca was becoming a thing, and then Aaron Rodgers.
0: Yeah, now that's what I know, yeah.
1: And did the ayahuasca thing, and then all of a sudden, it was everywhere, because psychedelics has started to gain popularity in helping with mental health issues. And ayahuasca. Now, ayahuasca is not for the faint of heart.
0: What's that mean?
1: That is a journey. That goes into deep, they call it the death of ego. And
0: whose book? Who did I just read? And by that, I mean like a year ago. That's why I can't remember. But it was a woman. Was it? Who was the woman? It was a woman who did it several times. And like you just said, she was like, she almost had to go insane before she came back to sanity. Like it
1: right.
0: She did the whole ayahuasca thing. And she would like hold up and not leave. And it was just a right. whole journey she went on. Who was it? Was it Belinda
1: Carlisle?
0: And
1: it doesn't kill you. Like you can't die from it. It's not an overdose thing. You're doing it with shamans and they're guiding you through things and they're there for you. And, you know, it's the real deal, especially up in the jungles of Peru.
0: Would you?
1: Yes.
0: You would. Now, hold on.
1: I would.
0: Okay, because you said there's a shaman. So the shaman has to be, like, you have to trust them. Like, how do you gain,
1: because they guide you through it. They're not,
0: I mean, but how do you trust the person?
1: They're not in business to have people go insane. You know what I'm saying? Because they'll be out of business pretty quickly.
0: I don't trust.
1: It's tough. It's not an easy, that is not something you just go into all willy-nilly because you want to go trip in the woods somewhere. That's not what that is. That is to try to get into the bottom of, and you know what, Monica? If anybody I think can benefit from that, it's you.
0: Yeah, but then why?
1: Because it's a way to put all the trauma of your life. It just kind of goes away.
0: Yeah, but then if I've already buried it so deep I don't even think of it, why bring it back up?
1: Because you'll puke it out and it'll never be a thing again.
0: Wait, is there puking?
1: Yeah, you could be.
0: I'm not puking. I'll do anything.
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0: I guess we should start right out of the gate. Mike is not dead.
1: Oh, no.
0: We made too many jokes. Well, we made way too many jokes yesterday.
1: Is this still the Mike Calta Show?
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0: Oh. It's Galvin, Gio, Carmen, Pap, all here in studio in St. Pete, not at Mike's house.
1: He will be missed.
0: He's not dead. we had talked about it prior to it going on. So Mike had to have a heart procedure where they go in and they check to see whether you have any blockage or anything like that. And if you do, they put in stents. Do they do any like removal stuff? Like, I guess that's just polyps. But yeah. If you have blockage stuff, they can't go in and like drill or anything, right?
1: No, I think it's either like stent or that's it.
0: Okay, yeah. Based but like on polyps, how... they can go in and snip, snip, snip and do that. Yeah, but yeah. Blockage, they just put stents in so that you're... blood can flow through and everything. Well, he had gone in and he said that it all depended, you know,
2: on what they found.
0: Yeah, if they found stuff or whatever. So Gio talked to him yesterday afternoon.
1: Yeah. So like around, I think 6 o'clock, I sent him a message. I'm like, hey, man, everything good? All good? And he just responded, all good. I was like, all right, cool. Everything good? Fine. The all way right. Supposed to. And then like around, I don't know, 10:30, 11 o'clock, he sent a message to the group. He said, hey, anybody up? Nobody responded, so then I sent him a message just to him. I said, hey, what's up? And then he told me that he was still at the hospital at like 11 o'clock at night.
0: Yeah.
1: And he goes, I'm going to be here for a while. And I go, a while like days or a while like a few hours? And he said a few hours. He's like, yeah. They're just really slow. And he's like, I might get home like midnight, so I don't think I can do the show tomorrow.
2: So were they just like monitoring him and they just didn't release him or?
1: He didn't say, and I didn't really get like, right, yeah. too far into it, but he said everything was fine. He was just waiting around and he'd been there since like 1 o'clock.
0: Yeah, right? It's also hospitals. There's a lot of stuff that happens. Yeah. And, you know, it's not like you're not going to go, okay, going to be at 1, out at 3. You know, yeah. That doesn't ever work out that way.
1: I remember he did say that if they go groin, he had to stay like on his back for a certain amount of that's hours right. afterwards.
0: Yeah.
2: So they probably had to go through his groin.
1: Yeah. I didn't want to ask, but I assumed.
3: I hope it was shaved nice.
1: Yeah. I'm assuming it was groin.
0: I got it in there, boss. I took care of it.
1: We should have played How Will This End yesterday.
0: Yeah.
1: How many stints?
0: Really think about it. Yeah.
1: Groin or no groin, and we could have kept score.
0: Yeah.
1: Yeah.
0: I did hit him with, you'll be fine. We'll see you tomorrow. I felt bad because, you know, you're talking about it regardless of whether you're joking about it. You're going in to get your heart checked and they're, you know, not putting you completely under, but it's still in the hospital. It's a weird thing. I remember whenever I had the kidney stones and I had to have the surgery and they were like, they didn't really tell me. And they were like, all right, we got to wheel you in for surgery. I go, surgery? I go, what are you talking about? He goes, did nobody tell you? And I go, no. And they're like, yeah, we got to do surgery because there's blockage and blah, blah, blah in my kidney. And the kidney stone was so big that they had to go in and like break it up.
2: Oh.
0: And yeah, do that whole thing.
2: And I go, they do that with like a laser, right?
0: I think so.
3: They do it sonically too.
0: They can do that as well. But I was like, I don't know what's going on. You know, like right. I was freaking out.
3: You're the last to know.
0: Yeah. And then the doctor came in and explained it to me and stuff. And I'm like, all right. And then they were like, going to put you under and everything. And,
2: but
0: you
2: know,
0: my family's
2: nice
0: not there.
2: Know.
0: Yeah. Like I got to tell my family and let people know what's happening and stuff. Yeah. It was really weird. But it's a scary thing for sure. So I'm sure that Mike, even though joking about it and stuff, wasn't super excited to go in and have it done.
2: Yeah.
1: No,
2: yeah.
1: I know we made so many horrible jokes about it yesterday that when the show is over, after you were there too, there was like an awkward like kind of silence when we're all leaving and Galvin's like, it's going to be fine.
0: Yeah, you'll be all right. We'll see.
1: There was like this weird like silent tension in the room when we were all leaving. I was like, all right, well, see you later.
2: Yeah. Now I feel bad.
1: I know. When the mic's on, it's like, this is what we do. We just right. make fun of people.
2: Well, and I'm not there, so I don't know what his body language is. I don't know if he's like actually taking it. You know,
0: right.
2: If it's actually making him nervous or anything like that.
1: On air, no. As soon as the show was over, he was kind of like freaking out about it.
0: Yeah.
1: Kind of, you know, worried what was going
2: to
1: happen.
2: Well, the last time I went in, I had to go get some stuff removed from my lady bits.
1: Oh, man.
2: And that was very terrifying.
0: Yeah.
2: And I'm down here by myself and they're like, well, you're going to need someone to drive you. And at the time I just had moved in with my old roommate. And I've known her for like a month.
0: Right.
2: And I didn't have anybody to like take me or anything like that. So I was just like, hey, do you mind? And she's like, of course, I got you. That was kind of when her and I started like getting a little bit closer.
0: Oh, yeah.
2: But I
0: You didn't think to ask any of us?
2: Well, it was like during the show.
0: Oh, okay.
2: And I didn't want this to happen where you guys all say, your uterus is going to get taken out.
1: I got lady bit problems.
2: Yeah.
1: Shaved or no shave?
2: I wanted to avoid that. So I was like, I'm just not going to tell you guys.
0: Yeah. I get that. Yeah. That's understandable.
2: Yeah. But I just remember being on the table, and before they put me out, I just started crying.
0: Oh.
2: I just had like two little tears like roll down my face. And I was like, she's like, it's okay. We do this all the time.
0: Yeah. I told, they were wheeling me in. I go, I got to tell you, I'm pretty nervous. And the guy said, he goes, we do this all the time. He goes, you'd be totally fine.
2: Right.
0: So I was like, okay. But then also they put you under and you wake up and it's a matter of 3 seconds.
2: Yeah.
0: You feel like, you know, I don't know how long they were doing stuff, whatever, but it felt like, okay, and count backwards, 10, 9, and then, good morning, how you doing? You're awake now.
2: And you're in
0: now.
2: Another room, yeah. And stuff, and you're like,
0: what?
2: Yeah.
0: That's wild.
1: I love it. It's the best.
0: Yeah.
3: You tried to fight
0: you,
3: it.
0: Michael Jackson over here wants propofol every night.
1: I know, I've said this many times. It feels wonderful. If I could do it once a week, I would.
0: Well, I told you, I think the greatest thing ever was I was in so much pain with the kidney stone and all this stuff, and then they gave me, what do they give Saving Private Ryan? What's the
2: adrenaline?
1: No. Morphine?
3: Morphine.
0: Yeah. They gave me morphine. Oh, okay. And it's just immediate. Oh,
1: right into the bloodstream.
0: Nice.
2: Yeah.
0: Because
2: yeah.
0: I was like so tensed up and I'm sweating and I'm pale and I'm like doing this. Like, you know, you're flexing your stomach muscles and stuff. And you're like, and they give you that and you just go, oh, yeah. That's the good stuff.
3: Yeah. Oh, yeah.
0: I can see where people would get hooked on that stuff for sure.
1: Feels great.
0: Ugh. Yeah, and then, you know, the whole thing with all the Oxycontin and all that stuff, people getting hooked on that.
2: They gave
0: me pain pills, and I said, no thanks.
2: Yeah.
0: Yeah, I mean, they were like, you know, you may want to take them. I'm like, I don't want. Nope. You know, that morphine was so good. I don't want to have that again I have access to it.
2: Right, and that's the thing. Like, if you have an addictive personality, that's, you know, and even if you don't, those things are so addictive that you take a couple and then you just start relying on it, and it's a snowball effect.
0: There is that, drama that was Matthew Broderick about the Sekler family, about them pushing that stuff.
2: Oh, the
0: and
2: opioids
0: everything.
2: And pandemic and stuff. Yeah,
0: that was good. That was good. Yeah. It was like a, was it a movie or was it a series? I think it was a short series.
2: Series.
0: Yeah, but it was good and it was interesting and they totally knew and they were like, here you go, free heroin, idiots, get it and stuff. And so many people said, yeah, I got into a car accident. They gave me Oxycontin. Ruined my life.
3: Yeah.
0: You know, because then you're just addicted. It's like not really much you can do about it. And if you're taking it, then your body goes, yeah, no, I need more of that.
2: And then they take you off of it and they stop giving it to you. And then you, you know, basically become a fiend.
0: Yeah.
3: You got to go get heroin on the street.
0: Yeah.
2: Yeah.
0: So buying it from people, buying their
3: cheaper
0: prescription. And yeah.
2: It is a series. It's called Painkiller.
0: Painkiller.
2: And it's on Netflix. But yeah, that was very good.
0: Yeah. It was interesting.
1: They
0: was,
1: say that's what Ryan, that's what ruined Michael Jackson because of the, you know, he burned his head. And that's why he got
2: painkillers. And then he got painkillers, and then it just kept going.
0: Prince.
1: Same thing, yeah.
0: Prince, from all his dancing and wearing heels and doing all that stuff. No joke. That's really, you know, he wound up having a lot of leg and hip problems and stuff and back stuff. And so he would have painkillers. And then Tom Petty also. Tom Petty, I think, had, like, back problems and asked one of the, like, roadie guys. He was like, hey, do you have anything? And he gave him something that had fentanyl. He didn't. The guy didn't know.
2: Right.
0: Yeah, the guy didn't know, but he was like, yeah, here, I have some painkillers. Yeah. Yeah, but that's also, like we've said a million times, you could be totally straight your entire life and then accidentally take one thing and you go, oh, yeah, he was a drug addict. you just assume.
1: Especially if you die that way.
0: Yeah, yeah, for sure.
3: That's your biggest fear.
1: That's why I never tried cocaine because I'm afraid that I like if something happens, like, oh, yeah, scumbag, cokehead, got what he deserved.
2: Try it once.
1: Nah, the once would be enough.
0: I never tried cocaine either. I remember I was at a party one time and they brought out cocaine and I was like, see you guys later. I just don't want to even be involved in this. Somebody brought a gun out too.
2: That's when it's time to go.
1: When I was in Tallahassee, it was all over the place.
0: I'm sure it was all over college town.
1: Yeah.
2: Any party town, really. I can't remember. There's a saying online, or it's like an Instagram reel, and it's like a couple of things when you become an adult. Like, food is expensive, you know, taking care of your house sucks. And everyone does cocaine. Yeah. Like, you don't realize it, but so many people do it.
3: When I lived in LA, that's exactly how it was. Everyone was doing cocaine. There was no party you went to that there wasn't. And it was open. It was like, oh, here it is on the coffee table. You want a couple bumps? Throw down $20.
0: Just like
1: a little tootsie.
4: Yeah.
1: Man, I was always a pussy. I didn't want to try it. I'm like, this is going
0: to
1: kill me.
0: Yeah, because whenever I used to work in the nightclub, people would come up all the time and their jaw would be going like that. And I was like, what is going on?
2: That might have been ecstasy.
3: Yeah, that could have been ecstasy.
0: Yeah. Well, and that was also whenever they were doing the GHB and they were doing all these different things. You know, whatever they were doing, I was like, something's going on. That's more than just alcohol.
1: I'm a big pussy when it comes to that. I'm afraid it's going to kill me. And,
3: sure. And you're going to look like a scumbag.
1: And that little scumbag. Oh, guy was a drug addict his whole life. Meanwhile, I tried it one time.
0: Yeah. Sure you did.
1: Sure. Nobody says you're a good person if you die of a cocaine overdose.
0: Yeah. Well, we're talking about dying and all that stuff. Mike is not dead.
2: Yes.
1: Yeah.
0: He had to go into the hospital and he had to stay longer. So.
1: Yeah. It was like late last night. He's like, I don't think I can get up at 5 o'clock in the morning.
0: Yeah. I was a little sleepy Susie last night. I was zonked out, man. I didn't get the text. I woke up, I don't know, like 2 something. And I looked at my phone and saw a bunch of texts. I was like, oh, what's going on? And Mike tried to call me at 1.2, but I was zonked out. Yeah.
2: I went to bed at like 9:30, so I didn't see that till this morning. And then I saw your guys' text messages this morning, and I was like, oh, my God, what happened? Yeah.
1: I assumed Joe would just go to Mike's house.
3: Oh, yeah. I was going to, but I did catch your... I appreciate you texting me directly.
1: I text Joe separately. I said, don't go to the house. Yep. Go to Cox.
3: Well, I'd already seen it by then, but thank you.
0: Yeah, the only reason I asked whether we were going there or here is I thought maybe we go there, you know, start it up and do the show. And if he's good, he comes out later on. Which, you know, probably not going
1: to
0: happen.
1: He might pop on. I don't know. The last time I talked to him was around 11 o'clock.
0: Yeah.
1: And he was still at the hospital.
2: He'll probably be sleeping.
1: Yeah.
0: I would imagine, yeah.
1: I felt so guilty yesterday.
0: Yeah. For making fun of him.
1: For making fun of him, yeah. The more I thought about it, like, oh, man, what if something did happen?
3: You did say some terrible things.
1: And we made all those jokes for like 4 hours straight.
2: Yeah. Well, now I feel bad. And I feel bad that I didn't like reach out yesterday.
1: Oh, no, you should feel bad.
0: Yeah, you're a bad person.
1: Horrible person.
2: I am. I know.
1: You didn't even see him afterwards.
2: I know. Mm. But again, that's being out of sight, out of mind because I'm here. Once I go home, it's like the show didn't even happen. Yeah. I like forget everything.
1: Yeah.
0: Yeah, it's funny because we're never here now. And I feel like we're so disconnected from
2: nothing
0: the station
2: here.
0: Yeah, but still,
2: I
0: came in this morning and Mike Sarnak and Kelly and the engineer guy, I forget his name, were standing there. They're all like, what is going on? I go, yeah, I don't know. Sometimes I show up here.
1: When I walk in here, I feel very uncomfortable. Like, I don't belong. Like, I don't work here.
0: Yeah.
1: Which is weird.
0: I feel like I work here. I feel like, you know.
1: Like, I don't recognize hardly anybody in the building when I'm walking around. Like, who the hell's that? Yeah. I'm sure they're thinking the exact same thing about me. I just feel very out of place.
0: I saw magic down the hallway. Those are ugly colors. I don't like
2: those. The yellow and pink?
0: Ugh.
2: Oh, it's a little Easter egg-y, but they're bright. They're very
0: But you have
2: showy.
0: Your whole house painted like that.
1: Yeah, I think young, like, hip moms enjoy that kind of color.
0: But I don't even think that goes together. I don't think that, like, goes together well.
1: Yeah.
0: Like, it's just, it's off-putting to me.
1: I think because we're old and, like, in our 40s and 50s and we're dudes.
0: Maybe. I can understand...
1: Yeah.
0: Colors going together and stuff. You know what I mean? Like, I get it. I just
1: those colors aren't for us, though.
0: No, but I think they're very contrasting colors, and they just don't fit together very well. It's harsh to the eye.
2: So usually, like, what you want to do if you're going to put, like, colors together, you want to go opposite spectrum of the color wheel.
0: Right.
2: And pink and yellow are still on the same side of the wheel.
0: Yeah.
2: So they're very similar. So it is, you know. But... I don't like it.
0: Yeah, you want to make it pop, you know. Like, the bone is black and white and red. That pops. That makes sense and goes together or whatever. But, I don't know.
1: I think it's like, oh, it's fun, and I'm a mom who's fat, but I still like Justin Bieber.
2: Oh
0: yeah, but whenever hot, you know, and they had, like, purple and stuff, like, that made sense. And Vibe, I think, actually has purple now, you know.
1: Mm.
0: But I don't know. Certain colors, I just don't think those colors go together that well. I was walking down the hallway and saw it, and I was just like, ugh. I literally, out loud, went, ugh.
1: All right, we'll send an all-staff email now.
0: Yeah, change up. Let's go. Fix it up, people.
1: As soon as I get here, though, I do rate all the office supplies. We're going to stock up at the house.
0: Oh, yeah.
1: I stole pens. I stole all kinds of stuff.
0: Yeah, I got to get some of my little spiral pens. I love those. Those are great. I don't feel like I belong here. I steal all the office supplies, and I'll see you in December. It's funny because there was a point where I had, you know, everybody gets mail, and like for every 25 pieces of mail, maybe one of them is something that you actually have to open.
1: Yeah.
0: You know, everybody's paying all their stuff online and doing everything. But there was a point in time where if you walked into my house, there was just envelopes with betting strategies written all over it.
1: On the envelope?
0: All over the envelopes, yeah. It was just a bunch of different betting things, whatever, because I just didn't have any notebooks or whatever. I just used all the envelopes from, you know, bad mail.
1: I asked my wife, I go, do we have to have a mailbox? Why don't you just get, like, who cares? What are they going to do? Like,
0: yeah.
1: Illegally, do you have to have a mailbox? Is that a thing?
0: Yeah, I don't know.
1: I haven't opened my mailbox in a decade.
0: You might have to.
1: Yeah.
0: Yeah, you might have to.
1: If I don't, what are they going to do? Arrest me? Like,
0: but there's, I mean, even like IRS. IRS was like, hey, by the way, your refunds or anything like that, it's all direct deposit, online, whatever. And that's why it was so much faster this year, because other years you're waiting for a check and they have to do all this stuff and everything. Now they're just like, bang, there you go. You got it.
1: There's nothing important that's going to be put in my mailbox that I need.
2: There is no federal law requiring you to have a mailbox.
1: Oh.
2: However, if you choose not to have one, the USPS will return any mail addressed to your location marked as no mail receptacle.
1: Perfect.
2: Oh. So then you'd have to go like pick it up.
1: Yeah, Amazon, they drop it on the porch. Everything else I need. Yeah. That's fantastic.
2: Yeah, no law. I would ask Dom. Don't ask. Nah. I'm also not a lawyer.
1: I'll be here at 8.
0: Geico actually did something good. I have Geico for my car insurance, and I had an AOL email address that I didn't use for a long time, but I had it, and it was free, and I've had it forever. And I stopped using, and I started using Gmail for almost everything. And most of the stuff changed over, but then I don't know whether I forgot my password or lost it. So I can't get into my AOL account. I haven't been into it for like 3 years or something. And a lot of stuff was through that. And Geico is one of those things. And I was paperless. So it was all emails. And then they sent me a thing and they said, hey, we haven't heard anything from you for a while. Yeah. So we're going to send you some regular mail and let you know that we've been sending it to the other one. And if you want to, you can just go into the app and update and let us know what your email is. And I was like, oh, okay, yeah, I'll do that. Yeah, because there's been other stuff where I'm like, yeah, I can't get in there. I don't know what to tell you.
2: Well, and that's the thing. We talked about this a couple months ago where on Gmail, you're able to change your address, or some people are, because I have mine linked to all of my bills, but it's my last name. Mm-hmm. Once I change my name, I wanted to change my email. My email is not able to be changed for whatever reason. I don't know if it's linked up to too many things or if it's because it's my primary account.
0: Can you start a new email and then forward all those emails to that email?
2: That's what I'm going to have to do.
0: Yeah.
2: But, I mean, I already have like 10 emails.
0: Yeah.
2: And I don't want another one.
0: I know. There is a lot.
2: And I have an email just to keep everything separate. So I have one for my bills. I have one for like all my social media and Instagram and stuff like that. I have one for work, and then I have one, my junk mail, my Hotmail that I put in for like all the gas stations coupons and stuff like that. And the list goes on and on. I'm like, I don't need another email to keep track of.
0: No, not at all. Yeah. And it's funny because you sign up for stuff and you're trying to figure out which email. That's a good way to do it the way you do it, because I'll have emails and then it doesn't work anymore. I have old email from the station here and then they switch the email. And I go, well, I don't have that email anymore. I don't know what to do, but whatever.
2: Yeah.
0: Because I think my Apple ID was my old Cox Radio email.
2: Okay.
0: You know?
2: Yeah.
0: And so now I can't do anything with my iPhone.
2: That's all right. I'm just

0: in the middle of a game, and we're passionate, we want to win, and that's it.
1: She seems like the most level-headed player ever to exist.
0: She's very media savvy. Like, she knows everything she says and does is being dissected at all times, so she's very, like, aware of that.
2: Right, especially for being young and being as popular as she is, all eyes on her at all times. She knows not to make the big, giant mistakes.
1: Right.
2: You know, and say dumb stuff. People are watching for me, too.
0: Yeah, that's the thing. She's very aware and media savvy at, like, at all times. Mm. You know, she could be a complete bitch. We don't know.
2: Right.
0: But as far as, like, in front of the media, she's very smart. And she definitely chooses what she's saying, knowing that it's going to be picked apart.
2: I was reading the other day, so they upped the salary. The minimum salary for the WNBA is like a few hundred thousand now,
0: they're
2: right?
0: They're all making at least six figures now.
2: Which is crazy because the sport's still not making that. I mean, it's definitely way more popular than it was, but it's still not making money.
1: No. So where is that money coming from? NBA?
2: Like, well, the NBA has been for 30 years or however long it's been around and stuff, has been supporting it and doing everything. Yeah, I don't know. We don't know how the hell it works.
0: I know attendance is up and some bigger sponsors have gotten involved, but they're still losing money.
2: Yeah, but for sure, because, like, I mean, we all know about it. We all see it so much more and all that, but how they're making the money, I don't know.
0: Even on some of the hype from last season when Caitlin Clark and Angel Reese first got in the league, has kind of died down a little bit.
2: Yeah.
0: Like, they're not, they were selling out like every arena. Now they're not. It's a little bit back, it's gone back down.
2: We want to see them fight.
0: I still love it. I watched it all as much as I can.
1: And then whatever happened to the green dildos?
2: Oh, that was great.
0: Yeah.
1: We need more stuff like that.
0: Yeah. You can bring that back.
2: That is so, like, hey, we're doing it. The WNBA is really starting to get noticed, and we've got a great player in CeCe and all this stuff and everything. Green dildo. Come on, guys. Come on, guys.
0: Yeah. But remember, it was happening in the NFL, too. The same thing. Yeah. It only happened at the Bills game, like a Monday Night Football.
2: Oh, yeah.
0: They threw the dildo on the field. It's nothing crazier. Wait, is that a big green dildo? Yes, it is.
2: It's so much worse for the WNBA.
0: Yeah.
2: Yeah.
0: And they just kick it off. One of the girls goes up and kicks it.
2: Yeah. That's so funny.
0: Bring it back.
2: I think there's going to be some college games here in Tampa for something, college basketball. I don't know what the tournament is or whatever, but like FSU.
0: Oh, yeah. I think that's like to start the season next year. They announce it.
2: Yeah. Because, it's late this year that it's going to be happening.
0: Yeah.
2: That'll be interesting.
0: Nobody's excited about the World Cup that starts in like 2 weeks.
2: You know, it's so funny. I was talking to my wife about this the other day. The majority of my life growing up was soccer. It was all soccer. I mean, where I lived, soccer was number one. My brothers played. I played. Everybody in our neighborhood played. I played on traveling teams. Yeah. We did all kind of stuff.
0: That's my house right now.
2: Soccer. Not that I don't care about it. I'm just not into it at all.
1: Well, it's not in our purview. You know what I mean? Like, it's not in front of us, except for, like, right now. The only time it's in front of us is when it's the big tournament.
2: But, I mean, also, we have the Rowdies right here, and the Rowdies are doing good, and they're a good team, and they're a great organization and stuff, and I could easily go and see them play. But I don't know. For some reason, soccer, I probably because of scoring, really, it's, is what it is.
1: The low scoring is so boring.
2: Because when they used to have indoor soccer, that was fun. That was exciting. It was exciting to play. It was a lot like hockey. You know, you could use the wall. You could board people. You could do all that stuff, and it was higher scoring games. But yeah, that outside, that just back and forth to, you know, bring it all the way back to the defense and then all the way back up, and you're like, you know.
1: I will say the show on Hulu, the documentary with Ryan Reynolds and
0: Wrexham.
1: Wrexham, that kind of got me into soccer, because Chad really likes watching soccer. And he'll, like, play FIFA and stuff during the World Cup, and it gets him into it, and he'll play it and watch it and stuff. But so I watch that to get me interested in it.
2: Yeah.
1: And then I'll watch it, and I can, you know, at least pay attention a little
2: bit. Yeah, I watched that first season of that, and it was interesting. But
1: they're on season 5.
2: Oh, really?
1: Yeah.
2: Jeez.
1: Yeah.
2: Then they're making so much money off of that team, I'm sure.
1: Right.
2: You know.
1: Well, I know, like, Ryan Reynolds, like, Jen is a sponsor, and... like, they all brought their own sponsors to the team and stuff like that. So
2: I just love, they had a thing where they had the female soccer players, and the girl was like, come on, Ryan, bring your team and da-da-da, and we'll play against them and this and that and everything. And then they wound up playing against like retired guys or something.
1: Yes.
2: They beat him like 13-1. The guys beat the ladies, like the current ladies that are playing and stuff.

0: It was all old retired guys, and they're like, yeah, this is pretty easy. That's so weird.
1: My daughter says, bet on Spain, and Yamal is the best player in the world.
2: Oh.
1: That's what she's always telling me.
2: Yamal?
1: Yeah, Lamine Yamal. He's like 20 years old.
2: Really?
1: Yeah, and he's amazing. Now you watch it, you look up and watch his highlights, he is pretty amazing.
2: Yeah.
1: Yeah.
2: Oh, I see some of those guys do stuff, and you're just like, that's unbelievable.
1: Yeah.
2: I had said, this was years ago, because my nephew's 20-something now, but I remember when I went and saw him play when he was like 12 or something, because he played on a traveling team and they were down here, and I went and saw them play. And those kids at 12 years old were doing things that we at 17, 18, whatever we were playing, weren't even close to. I mean, they were so much better than us. It was ridiculous.
3: Well, they start training kids now like 5 years old, and they have like personal trainers.
2: Yeah.
3: Oh, it's wild.
1: My daughter's played since she was five.
3: Right.
1: Every year, nonstop, she's played since she's 5 years old. She's going to be a senior in high school now. I watch a lot of soccer because of that. And now that she's like the high school level, it's more fun to watch because it's definitely more.
3: They're better.
1: The skill level is way up there. It's competitive. It's actually not just chase ball, kick ball.
2: Yeah.
1: Which when they were little, it's just like
3: a fun game.
1: Yeah, you see them. They chase the ball, they kick the ball. They chase the ball, they kick the ball. There's no strategy. There's really nothing going on. Just kick the ball in the net.
2: And then go look at the butterfly.
1: Yeah, exactly. Now they're actually playing the game, which is way more fun.
2: Yeah, because I played since I was a little kid. I played, but we never had trainers. We never had any of that stuff. We had no idea about diet. We weren't working out. We were just playing soccer. How do you get good? I don't play more soccer.
3: Right.
2: And play against the older guys. That's the way you got better, you know? But now, you have to have a trainer for any sport. They like have trainers. They have all the different things. And that's so much more money because the sports already are so expensive.
3: Oh, they
2: all
3: say
2: the equipment and all the different stuff. And then you get trainers and you get a nutritionist. And
3: youth sports is a $1 billion industry now.
1: Oh, it's a total racket.
3: Yes.
1: Like literally outside of my mortgage, it is my most expensive payment out of my cars, out of everything. Is youth soccer what I pay for both my daughters to play club soccer? It is ridiculous.
2: Yeah, I used to say if you got into the industry, if you got into baby stuff, you know, like selling cribs and baby clothes and all that stuff,
4: weddings,
2: yeah, strip clubs. those are the three that really made money. I would put youth sports in there now too.
1: Oh,
2: yeah.
1: Big time!
2: Yeah,
1: it's
2: for sure.
1: It's crazy. Yeah. We're talking millions of dollars locally here in the area.
2: Right,
1: like clubs are pulling in millions of dollars.
2: Crazy. All right, it is Tuesday at 6:30. Mike is out today.
1: Alive and well.
2: Oh, my computer just went off. Oh. Was that just a thing? Okay.
3: Yeah.
2: For a second, I thought the power went off.
3: No.
2: Mike is out today. He may jump on later on. We'll see. Probably not, but we'll see what happens. We have Dom today.
1: Dom is coming at 8.
2: Dom is in studio at 8.
1: Yes.
2: Oh, we get to see Dom. Okay. Right. We do have the Bone Bonus happening, so make sure you guys are listening for that. It'll happen first time at 8 o'clock this morning. We've got news. We got Sparkle. All kind of good stuff and a bunch of stuff to give away. This is the Mike Kelta Show. It's 102.5 The Bone.
5: 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Tell us what you think. 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
6: Tuesday morning commute looks good in both Hillsborough and Pinellas County. No accidents reported to slow you down on any of the major roadways. 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And everything running up to speed for you in both directions and all of the Bay Area bridges. I'm Monica with traffic.
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6: This is Fox 13's Dave Osterberg from the Sky Tower Weather Center. Variable clouds back at us again for this Tuesday with a 30% chance of some inland showers this afternoon with high temperatures, again, near 90 degrees. Mostly cloudy, muggy tonight with a low in the mid-70s, and mostly cloudy, breezy. Got a 60% rain chance for everybody tomorrow with highs in the upper 80s.
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0: 102.5 The Bone, and is the Mike Kelta Show. It's Galvin, Gio, Carmen, Pap, all here in studio. Mike out today. We'll see how it goes.
1: He's going to be fine.
0: No, I know he's going to be fine. I'm saying whether
1: don't
0: he's
1: start
0: gonna,
1: this yeah. again.
0: No, I'm saying whether he's going to jump on later or, you know, good to go tomorrow, I would imagine. Totally good to go for tomorrow.
2: We've all written tributes, eulogies.
1: No.
2: Joe, you go first.
3: Well, I'm going to have to continue to go over to the house to walk the dogs and take the trash out because I won't be able to handle my grief any other way.
2: That was lovely. That was really good.
0: Did you see the neighbor's trash that I sent you the other day?
3: Very, very. That is not, you have no dignity if
0: right?
3: you leave your trash like that.
0: Yeah. We were at Mike's house. I was leaving, and the neighbor's trash cans were open, and there was bags on top
1: bags
0: and stuff. And I sent a picture to Joe, and I was like,
1: amateurs.
0: Come on. Get it together, guys.
3: They need a professional to handle it.
0: Maybe consult. Maybe go over there, you know. You don't get full-time work, but you're a consultant.
3: I'm thinking about knocking on all the doors in the cul-de-sac and saying, you know, listen, it seems like you guys have a need here, and I'm here to fill it if I can.
0: I would imagine there would be a phone call to Mike after that. Yeah, the old man that's pees in the backyard of your house came over and was talking to us about our trash.
3: Yeah.
0: I don't like it at all. Yeah. Yeah. You're coming back with AC/DC there, and those guys still touring and stuff. I was thinking about it the other day because I was listening to, I don't know whether it was Foreigner or something, but then I was going through in my head of bands that are out there now that should not be out there now.
2: Mm-hmm. Oh,
0: Motley Crue is one of the big ones. Obviously, we talk about Vince Neil all the time. Vince Neil should not be out there, but then I started thinking about bands that should be out there, like older guys that are doing it and stuff, like David Lee Roth. Sounds terrible and stuff. Mm. Sammy Hagar still sounds great.
3: Yep.
0: Sammy Hagar still sounds unbelievable. Who was
3: Smith?
0: Well, but they're not really doing anything.
3: No,
0: anymore.
3: but he still sounds good.
0: Oh yeah, whenever they come out and do it. Yeah. Yeah. There was a few other ones that I was thinking of that I was like, "Oh yeah, they're still crushing it."
2: I think Guns N' Roses should not be out there.
0: Guns N' Roses should not be out there.
2: No.
0: They should not be out
2: there. But they're making ridiculous amount of money, so I get it, but they sound horrible.
0: Yeah.
2: Well, just Axl sounds horrible.
0: Yeah, and that's the thing with some of them is like the band sound great, but the singer, and that's an important part of it, man.
2: Yeah.
0: If your singer's not doing the job, then it's like, ooh.
2: Either the singer's dead or sounds like a shell of himself.
0: Yeah.
2: So that's when you really need to walk away.
0: Yeah.
3: I mean, there are bands out there, the singers that are, if I knew I was going to still be singing these songs 40 years later, I would have sung them a lot differently.
0: Oh, yeah. Brian Johnson from AC/DC said that. He goes, if I had known, I wouldn't have sang them this high.
2: Yeah.
0: You know?
2: Yeah, but when you're like 21.
0: Yeah. You have no idea. That's crazy. But I don't know. There's a lot of those bands out there right now. Some good, some bad, some Motley Crue. all right, we have a bunch of good stuff to give away for Sparkle. Carmen, what do we have to give away?
1: We do. We have tickets for Busch Gardens, Summer Nights, Mumford and Sons, Motley Crue, and Yellow Card.
0: All right. Carmen is the keeper of Sparkle. Pap is your judge and scorekeeper. Let's do it. Anybody have a pen?
2: Yeah. Yes, I've stolen a whole thing of pens today from Cox Media. Anyone?
3: Oh, wow.
2: Okay. Oh, sorry.
3: Try again.
0: Thank you. Thank you. All right.
1: Just messing up our studio.
2: No, I'm sorry.
3: All right.
1: Better pick that up.
2: No way.
0: Carmen, what are we playing today?
1: Okay, so I wanted to make it as even as possible.
0: Okay.
1: Because it's just Galvin and Gio right now. You're going head to head.
0: Yes.
1: So we're
0: going
1: to do some useless trivia.
0: Okay.
1: Some general knowledge, basically. Oh.
2: Either way, Mike was going for his next five, and he was two wins into that, and now he's a...
3: Can I play for him?
2: I mean...
0: Not play for him? Well, yeah, you can play for him.
3: You're not gonna win. I'm not going to win.
0: I'm going to call my shot.
1: Okay.
0: Yeah, I'm going to call my shot. What? I'm not allowed to?
2: I mean,
1: you can.
0: You have no confidence
3: you
0: in
3: can
0: yourself?
3: Call your shot as well, Gio. Yeah. There's no rule against that.
0: Mm. All right, here we go.
1: All right, general trivia. Here we go. Which network originally aired the show SpongeBob SquarePants?
0: Nickelodeon.
1: Gio. What does the N stand for in the acronym NATO?
0: National.
2: Network.
1: North.
2: Makes a little way more sense.
1: There are 16 of what piece in a standard game of chess?
0: Pawns.
1: Galvin. The film The Social Network depicts
2: Facebook.
1: Gio. A regulation baseball game is made up of nine
0: innings.
1: Innings. Damn no it. Points.
3: Innings.
0: No. Oh, that's right. Joe's playing.
1: Oh, you are.
3: Oh, point Michael.
0: No. No.
1: Which queen has ruled
0: Elizabeth II.
1: Galvin. What is the only mythological animal in the Chinese zodiac?
3: Dragon.
1: Pap, pap.
3: Point Michael.
1: Peter Griffin.
0: Denmeyer.
1: Geo. What is the cube root of 64?
0: 8.
2: Oh, no.
1: What is the cube root of 64?
2: 7.
3: 9.
1: 4.
2: I was going to say that.
0: Terrible.
1: No point. Which author wrote the novel The Da Vinci Code?
0: Brown.
1: Galvin. And Pap Pap.
0: Oof.
1: We are halfway there.
3: Michael, in absence, has 2 points on the board. Galvin and Gio both tied with 3.
0: Oh.
1: All right, we are doing some useless trivia. Your next one. Which city hosted the Summer Olympic
2: Atlanta.
1: Games in 2000? Which city hosted the Summer Olympic
0: Los Angeles.
1: Games in 2000?
2: Barcelona.
3: Helsinki.
2: Oh, sorry. You don't know.
1: Sydney. No points. Name the third letter of the Greek alphabet, which shares its name with a type of radiation.
2: Gamma.
1: Geo. Which pop artist has hits such as SOS, Disturbia,
2: ABBA.
1: And Unfaithful?
0: Bruno Mars.
1: Which pop artist has hits such as SOS, Disturbia, and Unfaithful?
2: Beyonce?
1: Rihanna.
2: Oh.
1: Which mountain is the world's
2: Everest.
1: Highest? Geo. Which chemical element has the symbol Na?
0: Salt. Sodium. It's the same thing.
2: Sodium.
1: Sodium is what's on the paper, Gio.
0: Oh, get out of town.
1: It's not salt.
2: Mm.
1: Sodium.
0: Don't say hmm.
3: All right.
1: Gio gets the point. What is the Spanish word for cat?
2: Gato.
1: Gio. What is the proper medical name for the collarbone?
0: Clavicle.
1: Galvin. And Pep.
0: Oh, boy. Oh, boy.
1: We are on the last 3.
3: Michael in absence has 2 points on the board. Galvin with 4. And Gio is your leader by 3. He's winning with 7.
0: Should be 2.
1: What?
0: Yeah.
1: 2. What? All right. Useless trivia. Last 3. Here we go. What is the only country to border Portugal?
0: Spain.
1: Galvin. What actor appeared in The Rock, Leaving Las Vegas?
0: Nicolas Cage.
1: Galvin. And your last one. The Ryder Cup is awarded to
0: golf.
1: Countries.
0: Woo! Tied it up.
3: Yep.
1: Golf.
0: All right, here we go. Tiebreaker.
3: Gio and Galvin both with 7.
1: Tiebreaker. Here we go. What type of creature is Sonic?
2: Hedgehog.
0: Hedgehog. Damn it!
3: Woo!
2: Should have called my shot.
0: You didn't, though.
2: I didn't, no. What do you win if you get a called shot right?
0: You get to make a rule.
2: Yeah. Oh, that'd have been great.
0: Yeah.
2: Damn it.
0: Idiot.
2: But
0: now I start with -3 tomorrow.
2: Yeah.
3: Your final score, Michael in absence with 2 points on the board, Galvin with 7, and Gio is your triumphant champion today. He won with 8.
2: Bring the boom. Nice.
0: Hang on, I'm looking something up real. Is sodium and salt the same thing? Sodium is a chemical element while salt is a compound. So yeah, I guess not.
1: Is.
0: Sodium is essentially the active mineral found inside of salt. Yeah. So it's not the same thing.
1: No.
0: Yeah. It's on the paper. Yeah. I get it. Yeah. Listen, I was upset, but I'm not arguing. I just wanted to check that.
2: Yeah.
0: I just wanted to check and make sure. All right, Gio, what line are you playing for?
2: Line 6, please.
0: Line 6. Hello, who is this?
4: This is Joel.
0: Hey, Joel, Gio won today, and he won for you. How you like that?
2: Eat a W, Joel.
4: Gio's awesome. Go Noles.
2: Damn right.
0: All right, Joel, we're going to put you on hold, and Carmen will get you, and you can pick your choice of prizes there. We will take a break. When we come back, we have news, and coming up in news today, we have Veggie in the Castle, That's Not Dad, and Hello, Jell-O.
2: Oh.
0: It's all coming up next in news. 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
6: Tuesday morning commute looks good in both Hillsborough and Pinellas County. No accidents reported to slow you down on any of the major roadways. Same good news for the Veterans Expressway and Leroy Summit Expressway. And everything running up to speed for you in both directions on all of the Bay Area bridges. I'm Monica with traffic.
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0: It is the Mike Kelta Show. Almost 7 o'clock on a Tuesday morning. Carmen, do you know anything about this band?
1: I don't even know who it is.
0: You don't know who this is?
1: Oh. Hold on, let me pull it back up.
0: Well, you don't look.
1: Oh, Thin Lizzy. Rock on!
0: What is something interesting about this band that you don't usually find in rock music?
1: They are the ones who started the long hair trend.
0: Oh, no.
1: Oh.
0: Not even close. Okay. Their singer, black dude.
1: Oh, really?
0: Yeah. Mm. Black Irish dude. How you like that?
1: I would not get that.
0: Double whammy.
1: I would not get that from that.
0: He died a long time ago.
1: Okay.
0: Yeah.
2: Not thin, very fat.
0: No, he was not fat. No.
2: Should be fat, Lizzy.
0: No, no.
2: The play on words.
0: Completely different. Yeah. I love Thin Lizzy.
3: Me too.
0: They are a good band, man.
3: Yeah.
0: So I watched, I don't know if you realize this or not, Gio. I think you watched a little bit of it as well. And then I don't know whether you watched this season. Euphoria is done.
1: Oh, is it? I've been waiting for it to be over. Like, I'm going to watch it.
0: Not just the season.
1: Oh, the show.
0: The show's over.
1: Yeah.
2: Oh, really?
1: I didn't know that. So I think they, because it was like based in high school and stuff. And then a lot of the cast, they just started doing other things.
0: Yeah.
1: Because they got famous from this. And then I know another little inside is like Sydney Sweeney and Zendaya. They do not see eye to eye on politics. So they do not get along off screen.
0: How stupid is that?
1: When they were doing like the press tour for it, Zendaya basically said, like, I will not sit with her or I won't do press with her to promote the show. So it's kind of, you know. And again, they all started doing movies and bigger things.
0: You give me whatever, $5 million, $10 million, $20 million. I don't know what they're getting for a season, whatever. I will sit on that person's lap and I will laugh and I'll be like, hee, hee, hee. Yeah. But also, I don't understand how people don't realize you can still be friends. Adam Carolla just got a star on the Walk of Fame. You know who gave it to him? Who was the big speech guy? Jimmy Kimmel. And Jimmy Kimmel said, he goes, we don't agree on anything politically. He goes, but we're best friends. Like, we've been friends forever and stuff. It's okay to disagree with people and still be friends with them or still at least be acquaintances or work with them.
3: And how is it possible that these actors and actresses can't act their way past not feeling like they have to tell everybody how they feel all the time?
0: But I think that's the thing is you're in a bubble and you're making $20 million. You already have like, you know, $200 million and stuff. You can say, I'm not going to sit with them and I'm not going to do that because what's another $5 million to you? You're like, okay, whatever. And I don't want to do this because I don't want to. And I live in this bubble world where everybody does everything for me.
3: Just shut up and dance, monkey.
0: Oh, man.
2: Jeez.
1: But I did see like the list of like what they were getting paid per episode.
0: Yeah.
1: Obviously, Zendaya was the most. I want to say that Jake Elordi was kind of like second or third. Sydney Sweeney was second or third. And then the girl who plays Maddie was underneath them. But I think the only one who was making $1 million like an episode was Zendaya. Mm. Everybody else was in the high hundreds of thousands of dollars.
2: She's the star.
0: I'll take it.
2: She's the biggest star.
1: 100%. Yeah. But again, now that Sydney Sweeney is doing movies, same with the Jake Elordi, I think like the Euphoria thing was a jump off for a lot of them.
0: Oh, sure.
1: Not
0: yeah.
1: And Zendaya. Then,
0: yeah. You know, yeah. Now they can't afford to have them in there anymore because they can't compete with what they'd be doing with the movies and stuff.
1: Exactly. So it's kind of like, and it, you know, the show, how many storylines can you go with, you know?
0: Yeah. Oh,
1: drugged out teenagers.
0: I only watched this season because my wife had watched it and it was starting and she goes, do you want to watch it? And I go, yeah. And she goes, do you want to watch the other ones? I go, nah, just catch me up. I figured it out pretty quickly what it was and stuff.
1: Yeah.
0: And they have the recap thing. And so I just watched that and it was good. It was decent and stuff. But I actually watched it live on Sunday. And longer than an hour, and it started at 9, and I'm like, wrap it up, guys. I gotta get to bed. What are we doing here? And stuff. But it was pretty interesting, and there's definitely closure to the whole thing.
1: Okay, because I know who died.
2: Don't spoil it.
1: I'm not going to, but I know you talked about, like, you weren't going to spoil it. And, of course, driving home that day, Instagram, first thing that popped up, so-and-so talks about their death.
0: No, that's the worst.
1: And I was like, all right, well, thanks a lot, Instagram.
0: I'll tell you this. Maybe more than one death.
3: Oh.
0: How do you like that?
1: I can see that.
0: Maybe. You don't know.
1: That's a
2: good I watched
1: way to
2: the first
1: it.
2: Season. I liked it. I just never got around to watching the second and then now the third.
1: See, the only problem is it makes me want to do drugs.
2: Yeah. All right. At the time, when the first season came out, I didn't want to watch it when my kids are around.
1: Yeah.
2: Because I didn't think it was really appropriate. And that's why I never had a lot of time to watch it. Unless it was late at night and I'd fall asleep, but. Now they don't care.
0: Yeah, I also don't remember any of those girls being in my high school.
2: No.
1: Yeah,
0: I don't remember any high school girls that were 25 and, you know.
1: But also, go to high school now. Obviously, don't go to high school now.
3: Don't do that.
1: But
0: Garnet told me.
2: Let's do it.
1: But, I mean, I'm, work at a high school.
0: I'm sure they're quite advanced.
1: Oh, my God.
0: Yeah.
1: I'm like, how does your parent allow you to step out of the house looking like that?
0: But do they, or do they bring stuff?
1: There's no shame. And even some of the parents that come to the games, you're just like, why would you think that's appropriate to wear? And it's just...
0: I would imagine some of the parents are 26 years old or, 28 years old.
1: Oh, yeah.
0: And you're like,
1: But it's the body positivity movement. So I understand you want to let girls feel comfortable in their body. But at some point in time, you have to understand, it's not being positive. You are just exploiting yourself.
0: Yeah.
1: So I always dress like a gym teacher when I'm around the kids.
2: Hot.
1: But that's the thing. I'm not trying to impress the children.
0: Weird. As a coach / teacher, whatever, that's how you should dress. You shouldn't be wearing booty shorts and little, tank
1: tight
0: tops
1: dresses and stuff. You know what I mean? So there is a difference, but you can even see with the young teachers that go in.
0: Yes.
1: And they dress very.
0: And who are you dressing like that for?
1: Exact. And myself, because I want to feel good, but that's what I think. I'm like, who are you I don't know. I don't get it. I'm good with a t-shirt and some gym shorts. You know what I mean?
0: Because then next thing you know, your dad's banging the trans girl from high school.
1: Exactly.
0: That was a plot line.
2: Yeah.
0: I saw that part and I go, so he was with her and that's his dad? And my wife was like, yeah. And I go, okay, got it.
2: That was season one, I think. Yeah.
1: Oh, yeah. That was the first couple of episodes. And then that guy passed away.
0: Mm-hmm. Yeah, in real life, yeah.
1: Yeah, but yeah. I think he makes an appearance in this
0: he does,
1: season.
0: Yeah, he is
1: like
0: in this
1: they
0: season.
1: Filmed before
0: yeah.
1: he passed. But.
2: He's like, this movie, this is going to catapult me into huge success if I do this crazy role. And then
1: he was in a lot of stuff. Yeah. He did some rom-coms and stuff
0: He was he was one of those Hallmark Channel guys.
1: Yeah, but
0: he was
1: made
0: in a bunch of different things. He was on Grey's Anatomy.
1: Yep.
0: For a long time.
1: Yeah. So he made a living being an actor, obviously not an A-lister, but he's one of those guys that you see in everything.
0: Yeah.
2: I love
0: him. It's all wrapped up now, so if you want to watch the final season.
1: Okay, I'll tell
0: Chad. It's on there and you check it out. All right, let's do it. Let's do some news.
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0: Today's top story, President Donald Trump's nearly $1.8 billion fund to compensate victims of alleged government weaponization has been put on hold after the White House faced fierce opposition from Republicans in Congress. The fund emerged from a legal settlement between Trump and the Justice Department to resolve an unprecedented $10 billion lawsuit against the IRS over alleged mishandling of tax records. The $1.776 billion was meant to pay people who said they had been subject of government abuse. So all you people, all you January 6th people,
2: they already spent that money.
0: You're supposed to be getting $1.8 billion, obviously distributed to different people, but yeah.
2: They knew they had the money spent in their mind, new cars, happened. New house.
3: Oh, yeah.
2: Nope.
0: That's not happening.
2: Sorry.
0: You ever do that? You ever have something coming to you and you already have it spent in your mind? And then I know you did with the with the death pool money.
2: Oh, yeah.
3: That was
0: Joe was in the lead. And what was it? The last
2: week
0: day
2: of?
0: Week
3: oh,
0: of?
3: It was the week. And I
1: no,
3: still
1: credit.
3: And it still was not fair because it was never proved when that person died.
1: No, I'm pretty sure it happened that night.
2: Yeah.
1: Had somebody die day going into closing.
2: It was very, very
1: morning.
2: Late. Yeah.
1: Yeah.
0: Well, what do you mean it wasn't proven when they died?
3: We never had an established time of death.
2: Well, Dom was the one that had to rule on it.
3: That's right.
2: Yeah.
3: Dom ruled
2: and he ruled not in Mike's favor.
3: He did.
0: Shocking.
3: Yeah. Yeah. Mm-hmm.
2: Man, Joe, that
1: how
2: whole,
1: does it feel, Joe?
3: It did not feel good.
2: Bite Joe you. Was dancing that week. Oh, he was rubbing in everybody's face, telling me how much I'm going to have to pay him.
3: I mean, yeah.
2: It was great.
3: It was great for a very short time for me.
2: You had that money spent.
3: Yeah, that would have been nice.
0: Who won? Was that last year or no? Who won
1: no,
0: last
1: was,
0: year?
1: I did.
0: You won last year?
1: Yeah.
0: And then Gio, you were in He's a strong... Win. Well, no, Tony's in front now, right?
2: I think so, yeah.
1: Oh, what?
0: Yeah.
1: Because he had like 3 in 1 week.
0: Yeah, remember? Because we were saying, and you know, everybody says, and you even said, it's not over never yet. Over. It's not over.
2: I never feel like it's over, but no. Yeah. Plus, they just randomly gave Tony an extra 50 points, even though that's not in the rules. They just...
0: For what?
2: Because he had 3 in 1 week. Or no, so he had 3 in 1 week, and so the bonus point for having 2 in 1 week is 50 points. They gave him an additional 50 points. They gave him 100 points for the third one.
1: Well, no, because for the second one.
2: Because he had 2 in 1 week, it's 50 points. And then he had another. So instead of, I thought you should get another 50 points because that's what it says in the rules. Yeah. They gave him 100 points.
1: No, they should just give him 50.
0: Oh, yeah, that's interesting.
2: I brought that up and Mike was like, yeah, I think that's great. And then we all moved on.
0: Oh, I mean,
1: I don't remember that getting brought up.
2: There was nothing in the rules that says that that should double when you get a third one. They just kind of made
1: it
2: up.
1: No, it's just another 50.
0: Yeah, it should be another 50. Yeah, that's because that's another 2 in 1 week.
2: Right. It shouldn't be 100. They give them a 100-point bonus.
0: Well, write it down. Let's keep that for a later date, and we'll discuss that. Yeah, because I don't know whether that was made clear or not, because I don't remember really making an argument either way for it.
2: I tried to bring it up, and Mike shut it down immediately.
0: All right. This is crazy. Nancy Guthrie is still, we don't know what's going on.
2: It's sad.
1: She must be deceased.
0: Well, a veteran forensic scientist suggested that Nancy Guthrie may have been abducted by a local worker who mistook her for being wealthy, given her status for her Today Show daughter. Barbara Butcher said she found it flabbergasting someone would take an 84-year-old woman before speculating. Someone in the area had found out that Miss Guthrie was the mother of Savannah and said, oh, she must be rich. Ransom notes ordering cryptocurrency payments were sent to media outlets days after the matriarch vanished. But Butcher has questioned the legitimacy of the demands, particularly as there were no follow-ups. She said, quote, my second thought was that after time, when there was no valid ransom demand or any information forthcoming, that it's probably likely that Miss Guthrie died of shock, fright, heart disease, whatever it was, very soon after she had been taken from her home. Butcher, a former death investigator for New York City's chief medical examiner and host of Oxygen's The Death Investigator, said this as she spoke at a crime con in Las Vegas. So she's assuming that she's dead as well.
1: It seems like an inside job, right? Like, I know they cleared the son-in-law or whatever, but...
0: It seems like an inside job, and it seems like you had to, either you're the luckiest person in the world, or you had to have some sort of plan.
1: Insight,
0: because the fact that nobody's found any clues, nobody's found her, any of that stuff.
2: The problem is they didn't get anything for taking her. They didn't rob the house, they didn't get any money, there was no ransom ever delivered. They really got nothing out of it except they killed someone.
0: Yeah, but how do you get away with it is the thing.
1: Right.
0: How do you get away with it? Either you're the luckiest person that's ever lived, and that could be a possibility. I mean, there's been plenty of times where circumstances happen, and it was like unbelievable how all these things happened, and they got away with it. Like, they got away with this, even though they didn't get any money or do whatever, any of this stuff. I can't imagine it was just some random person walking up there and be like, I don't know, I guess we take this lady.
1: Right.
2: But it seems like at this point there was no motive, which is bizarre.
3: But I mean, this old lady didn't have any of her pills. She didn't have, I mean, you know, it's not easy to take care of a lady in her 80s.
0: Sure.
3: And you know, just keeping her alive for a week is a feat.
0: Yeah.
2: Well, they were saying that, you know, as soon as she didn't have her medication after a couple of days, she was already in trouble.
3: Yeah. For sure.
2: So I don't, it's really, it's sad because I can't imagine not having the closure, not knowing what's going on because
1: what happened, where she ended up. Like, you know, like we can probably assume that she has passed, you know what I mean?
2: But still, not to know.
1: Right.
2: And be able to have a funeral or anything like that.
0: Closure, yeah.
2: All you have is the video of some stranger at the Ring doorbell and you think, you know, it's got to be torture.
0: Like, there's a show, Hacks. Has anybody watched that? That's on HBO. There was a scene where Savannah Guthrie, there was a scene with the Today Show and Savannah Guthrie, and I go, this must have been filmed before.
1: Because that's like the latest season.
0: Yeah.
1: They're like on season 3 or 4, I think. Yeah,
0: but I was like, oh, that must have been filmed before because she's there doing it and doing the thing, whatever. And I doubt she'd do that after, you know.
1: No.
0: Yeah. Yeah, but it's still so weird. I mean, eventually we got to figure something out.
2: I'm
1: surprised she came back on air, honestly.
0: I know. Like, but what else can you do?
1: Yeah. Right. Yeah. I mean, you need something to distract yourself with, but I just assume like every question or anything's going to lead to that. And I would just be, you know, that would just make me nervous. A nervous wreck the whole time.
0: Well, the one day she just left.
1: Right.
0: She was like, yeah, I'm out of here.
1: I
0: can't handle this. It's weird. This is another weird case that winds up tying in with Florida. Ashley Butler died back in December of 2021. The Chesterfield County Police Department had been investigating her death for more than 4 years. Her death was reported as a suicide, but detectives said the evidence at the scene and the victim's injuries were not consistent with someone who took their own life. Instead, they believe she was strangled to death and the scene had been staged. On May 18th, 2026, a grand jury in Chesterfield indicted her husband, Ross Butler, 56, on murder and strangulation charges. On May 26th, the Flagler County Sheriff's Office Criminal Intelligence Unit was contacted to help locate and apprehend Ross Butler, who is believed to be living in a motel right here in Florida. So the guy strangled, killed his wife, and then set it up, staged it as a suicide. Mm-hmm. You're never getting away with that.
2: No
0: they way. Know all that stuff.
2: They know what to look for.
0: Yeah, they know all that stuff.
1: Well, in the autopsy, when they do it, they can tell like her airways and stuff like that. Like,
0: unless you're in prison and you get strangled by your cellmate, then they don't know.
2: No, yeah. No clue.
0: Can't figure it out. Don't know what happened on
3: cameras
0: that one.
3: Cameras go down.
0: You watched The Wire.
2: I did.
0: You did or didn't?
2: I did. One of the best shows ever.
0: Remember they kill the one dude in jail and they put a belt around his neck and around the door. But the guy actually strangles him.
2: Yeah.
0: And then put a belt around his neck, put it around the door, and then put his hands in his pockets like he strangled himself.
2: No, they put his hand down his pants like he was.
0: Oh, yeah. I didn't realize that.
2: Make him look like a creep.
0: Okay. I thought they were putting his hands in his pockets like so he couldn't get his hands out to, I gotcha. Hmm. I didn't realize.
2: It was a good show.
0: It was a great show.
2: Yeah.
0: Yeah, that's one of those ones, like Mike said, he has not watched, and I go, you gotta watch it, whatever, because it's almost at the cusp of not being realistic because it's so far past the technology and everything. Not realistic, but just you'd be like, what? They're on cell phones?
1: Even though I started watching West Wing this year
0: or
1: like last year or whatever, and I mean, it's outdated, but it's still a great show.
0: So good.
1: I did get to kind of like a standstill where I just kind of dropped off like interest-wise because I was binging it so much.
0: Yeah.
1: And then Johnny B told me that the season I dropped off on is when Aaron Sorkin stopped writing for it.
0: Right.
1: And you can just tell.
0: Yeah.
1: It's a very different vibe.
0: Yeah. It's stuff.
1: But it's
0: so
1: still,
0: good.
1: Yeah. I want to.
0: Such a good show.
1: I want to finish it. I need to get back into it. But yeah, it was very good.
0: It's funny because me turning you onto that and you talking about it made me watch it again.
1: Oh, really?
0: I've watched it like 6 times all the way through easily. Whatever. But yeah, now I just, whenever there's nothing on, I just put on West Wing.
1: Yeah.
2: The season of The Wire that was about all the corrupt politicians, that was the season I thought kind of stuck.
0: Yeah. Yeah.
2: Like it was still, it wrapped up good, but that season to me was the most boring of all the seasons.
0: I'm looking forward to House of the Dragon coming back.
2: Yes.
0: The trailer looks good.
2: And this month, I think.
0: They said that there's an episode in there that is the craziest episode that's ever been on television.
2: I didn't realize, like, all this stuff is already, a lot of people that are big fans know what happens already because these are all, this stuff's
0: all in the books.
2: In the books, yeah.
0: Yeah.
1: And did you watch the other spinoff with the two?
2: Yes. The Knight of Seven Kingdoms.
0: Yeah.
2: Very good.
1: Oh, really?
2: Very good, yeah.
1: Okay.
2: But many shows. Different. It's like got a different vibe to it. It's got a little bit of a comedy.
0: It's not as dark.
2: Not as dark, but it's very, very good. I liked it a lot.
0: And there's a few times in there where I was like, come on, have them fight. Let's go. Yeah. I want to see him fight. Let's do this.
2: Duncan the Tall.
0: Yeah. Game one of the Stanley Cup Finals happens tonight at 8 p.m. on ABC. You have the Carolina Hurricanes hosting the Vegas Golden Knights. Who do you think wins? Who do you think wins the whole series?
2: Vegas.
0: You think Vegas?
2: Vegas. Vegas, Joe? Baby, Vegas.
3: Yeah, I think Vegas.
0: Vegas, Carmen?
1: Vegas.
0: I don't know. We'll see. I think Vegas wins tonight.
2: Vegas in 5.
0: Ooh.
2: Yeah.
0: How do you like that?
3: Calling a shot.
0: All right, we'll see what happens. We're getting closer to football. Football back in how many days? 80-something?
2: Something, yeah.
0: Somewhere around there. The 2026 NFL season is getting closer and closer, and with mini camps this month around the league, training camps underway in 2 months and stuff, teams are making some moves. The Rams made a massive deal yesterday.
2: This is huge.
0: For Browns edge rusher Myles Garrett, and the much-anticipated move of A.J. Brown going to the Patriots went through. So the Eagles now get 2027 fifth-round pick, 2028 first-round pick. Patriots get wide receiver A.J. Brown. And then the Browns get edge Jared Verse. They get 2027 first-round pick, 2028 second-round pick, 2029 third-round pick. And the Rams get edge Myles Garrett.
2: That's huge.
0: That's huge.
2: Like that. Like the Rams were already a like contender. Now that I think, as far as NFC, that puts them right at the top.
0: Because I saw a breakdown the other day, and it said that the Rams now have Matthew Stafford, quarterback that had like the most passing yards or touchdowns or something like that. Whatever.
2: Well, he's the league MVP last year.
0: Right, MVP, whatever. But also, then they have what's his name, the wide receiver that had the most touchdowns.
2: Puka Nacua?
0: No, the other guy.
2: For the Rams.
0: Yeah, the older guy who was with Green Bay for a while. I can't think of his name now. But then Puka Nacua, who I think has the most yards. Yeah. Now you have the guy who had the most sacks.
2: Just broke the NFL record for most sacks in a season.
0: Yeah.
2: Well, there's rumors now that Aaron Donald might come out of retirement.
0: Really?
2: If he plays alongside Myles Garrett, forget about it. I mean, that's just not even fair.
0: Yeah.
2: I think the league would have to intervene and not let that happen.
0: Devontae Adams.
2: Forget. Well, he got hurt. I forget that he's even on the Rams.
0: Yeah.
2: But, I mean, that would not. If you had Myles Garrett and Aaron Donald, that's not fair. You shouldn't be allowed to do that. That should be against the rules.
0: Yeah, because Aaron, he didn't need to retire.
2: No.
0: He just did.
2: He just won a Super Bowl, and he's like, yeah, I'm done. But I guess he still posts on Instagram that he's like ready, and he's still working out, and he's just a monster.
0: Right, right. Everybody said that played against him. It was just, you know.
2: I mean, if you put them both, oh, man. The Rams are loaded up. They know that they have to win now while they have Matt Stafford as like the league MVP. He's old, you know.
0: I saw on Dizzy's Instagram the other day, he and John were out broadcasting for the Budweiser thing, whatever. Oh. What jersey was he wearing?
2: Oh, did Dizzy?
0: See that?
2: Yeah. No, I didn't see that. I don't follow Dizzy.
0: I don't think it was a Bucks jersey.
2: No?
0: I don't think it was a
2: Bucks jersey. He's a little bandwagon kid. Mm-hmm. Yeah. What was it? Do we know?
0: I don't know. Check it out. See if you can figure it out. I saw it, and I was like, what is that?
1: It's okay.
0: No, it's not.
1: Jersey.
2: No way.
0: That's crazy.
1: Yes, gross. It is.
0: That's crazy.
2: Yeah, if you're
1: it's
2: a loser.
1: Not. Wow. Did you play for them?
2: No.
1: Are you getting a check from them?
2: I'm from here, though. It's my team.
1: You're also from Michigan.
2: I know. I hate the Lions.
0: No, listen. Your team is your team. Yeah. You wouldn't catch me dead wearing anything other than the Steelers. No.
1: As a coach, I have to be ready to what?
0: Are you going to wear another high school team?
1: I'm coaching at Chamberlain, but if we go to another high school, then I'm going to wear that.
0: Oh, yeah. Listen, if I get hired as the Cardinals kicker, then I'm wearing Cardinals stuff. And all my family asks, I'll make sure you get a Cardinals hat.
1: Right.
0: But you know what I'm saying. Yeah. Like outside of that, that's a different story. That's a different story.
2: That's called being a fan.
0: Telling you, as a fan. Right. As a fan.
2: That's what a fan is.
0: Yeah.
2: By definition.
0: You're not catching me wearing anything else.
1: I'm from Michigan. I root for all the Michigan teams, but I've lived in Florida almost as long as I've lived in Michigan. I also root for the Florida teams.
0: Were you rooting for the Tigers yesterday when they beat the Rays?
1: I don't want to baseball.
2: 10-9, something like that?
0: 10-9, which the Rays made a nice comeback and they tried and stuff. But the first, like, three innings, the Rays pitcher looked like he was throwing batting practice. He was like putting it right over the plate. He was walking guys, and then geesh, home run. Next batter, geesh, home run. Next batter, geesh. I go, get him out of here.
2: They didn't pull him?
0: Get a kid from the stands and put him in there. Yeah. Oh, terrible, terrible. They tried to make a comeback, but.

0: game.
1: Nope.
0: No matter what.
1: Nope.
0: No matter what.
1: Nope.
2: You must admit, you think it's crazy that Mike, who is a Bucs fan, has been a Bucs fan for a long time, wears that Ravens shirt.
3: No.
2: Oh, God.
3: Yes. I don't think it's crazy at all.
2: You're insane.
3: I understand, you can have a team, but you can also just like fashion. I like purple, so now I'm going to wear some Raven stuff.
4: No.
3: It's not that serious.
2: It is.
3: It's not.
2: You guys are insane. No, we're not. It's serious to me. We're what most people think.
3: No.
4: Yes.
3: No.
2: Oh, yeah, for sure. You're against the, hold on. Let me see you. See if you can tell me what this is, Gio. I have the picture of Dizzy with the jersey. I'll send it to you guys.
4: Thank you.
2: It doesn't look like, it's white with black. It may just be a generic jersey, you know, just like something you'd buy it.
4: I don't know. Is Dizzy even a, I don't even know he's a Bucs fan, is he?
2: Oh, I don't know.
3: He's wearing a Bucs hat.
2: Oh, yeah, he is wearing a Bucs hat.
3: So I have to imagine. I don't think.
2: What are those sleeves?
3: I don't think Dizzy would be one to
2: mix and
3: match teams.
4: That doesn't even look like an NFL jersey.
2: Right. That's what I was thinking, too. It looks like a high school
4: or something.
2: Yeah. All right. I don't know.
3: Or just a jersey, because literally jerseys are fashion. Yeah. They make different jerseys.
2: Yeah.
3: You know what I mean? Like, with no teams. Like, I have
2: one. Could be a FUBU jersey.
3: Yeah. I have a.
2: South Point.
3: I used to have a hockey jersey because I wanted to wear it as a dress, and it was over the moons or something. It was some galaxy moon team. You know, it was just a fashion jersey. Yeah.
4: Johnny B is a big jersey guy. He's got tons and tons of all kinds of different players and stuff.
2: I told you about Christina from Promotions when we had the CMG days of the race. She was wearing the Wander Franco shirt. And I was the only one who told her.
4: Yeah. Nobody just let her wear it out there.
2: Yeah,
4: huh?
2: They were all, and she was so mad. Oh. I go, I'm a good friend. I go, I'm telling you. I'm letting you know.
3: I can't believe they let her wear that in the stadium. Yeah. Yeah. To be honest.
4: I mean, I'm sure other people do, because he was the guy. He was going to be the face of the franchise.
2: This is a pretty crazy story. What do you do in this situation? A family mourning the loss of their father was in shock when they went to attend his wake and instead found a stranger lying inside the coffin.
4: Oh.
3: What?
2: The man's son said they were trying to convince us for hours that that was our father. He goes, my dad was 5'3". And bald. This guy was 6 foot and had a full head of hair. Yeah, it's absolutely crazy. So this incident is not the first time family members have accused RG Ortez funeral homes of this issue. The New York City Department of Consumer and Worker Protection sued RG Ortez funeral homes after receiving nearly 50 complaints about the condition of the remains of loved ones and misrepresenting or concealing the prices of services offered and apparently swapping out bodies.
4: Jeez.
3: I don't know what my dad looks like.
2: Yeah. You're going to try and convince me that's my dad? My bald 5'3" dad is now 6 foot with long hair?
3: Right.
5: What do you think they're doing? Do you think they're selling body parts?
3: I think they're probably mistagging the people.
5: No, that
2: is it that
5: seems
2: or they,
5: deliberate.
2: Yeah, they're doing 50. Something where they're oh, we sold that guy, put this guy in there. Mm-hmm. We just got him in. We haven't taken his organs out yet or whatever. Put him in there for
5: right,
2: now.
5: Right.
3: Which?
5: Maybe they're harvesting organs.
3: Well, have you guys heard the big conspiracy about glitter?
4: No.
3: So basically,
2: there's a conspiracy about glitter?
4: Glitter.
2: Do tell.
3: Yes. I guess someone wanted to see what glitter was made up of, and they put it under a microscope, and then on top of that, they did some tests. Come to find out, human remains.
4: Oh.
2: In the glitter.
4: Really?
3: Yeah. And then further on, they did more tests, and basically, what was found in the glitter, besides human remains, is what is primarily found at funeral home or embalming places.
4: Yeah, I'm okay
3: so
4: with
3: basically,
4: that.
3: They're saying, they're selling people to make glitter. Again, conspiracy theory people, I don't know if I believe this. I'm just saying it's out there. If you type in glitter conspiracy theory, it'll come right up. There's a deep dive, but for all the women out there who put glitter on their face and drench their bodies in glitter.
2: Real quick, are you talking about a crematorium where they cremate? Okay, so it's not just the embalming and stuff, but they take that, the ash and stuff and everything.
3: Yes.
2: By the way, I just typed in, is glitter dead people? It says, no, glitter is not made of dead people.
4: Oh.
2: The rumor likely stems from a viral internet theory or the fact that under a microscope, some cremated human remains can have a

0: slightly grainy, crystallized appearance similar to coarse sand.
1: But debunked.
2: Because Google said so. Now, Google glitter conspiracy theory. Go down that rabbit hole and...
0: Yeah,
1: how the hell do you get on a glitter conspiracy rabbit hole to go down? Out of all the things you could be doing.
2: Listen, my Instagram makes up its own mind.
1: Your algorithm is really weird.
2: Oh, it's all over the place.
1: Jeez. Listen, if I get cremated and into glitter, I'm okay with that.
0: Some hot girl's boobs.
1: Yeah, sprinkle me on a stripper.
2: But again, I think strippers should know what they're putting on their bodies.
1: Yeah, it's me. No, I'm dead.
0: Shake some geo on you.
1: Yeah.
0: A high school principal here in Florida named Katie O'Connell has been placed on administrative leave after the school's yearbooks were issued. And on the first page, she allegedly quotes Trap Queen by Fetty Wap from 2014. The quote said, quote, "Everybody hating, we just call them fans, though. Mrs. O'Connell." I don't know what's so bad about
2: that. Why is that bad?
0: I don't know what's so bad about
2: it. It's a rap song?
0: Well, Katie claims that she did not say this, did not write it, or approve it. And she says she was presented with a draft of the yearbook before it was published and signed off on it. Or that's what they're saying, you know. She doesn't know who is responsible, but she says, "I can tell you, it said Mrs. O'Connell. Everyone knows, all my students and everything. No, I never go by Mrs. O'Connell. Everyone calls her Miss O." The assistant principal is backing her up, saying that she didn't see that quote in the draft that she signed either. So was it a student prank? Maybe. Clearly the district doesn't think so, because they put her on leave with pay for inappropriate conduct.
1: What's the quote again? The lyric?
0: The quote is, "Everybody hating, we just call them fans, though." How is that bad? I don't know what's bad.
1: Yeah,
0: is bad
1: I don't know why
0: that.
1: It's so. I mean, how
3: is the rest
1: even,
3: of the song obscene?
0: I don't know.
2: Yeah.
0: Is it?
2: Yeah.
1: That's probably why.
2: Trap Queen.
3: Then maybe that.
0: Okay, but.
2: Yes, the quote itself.
0: Right.
2: No, and also, how can you prove that she did that? Cause, you know what I mean? Because her and the vice principal are saying they did not see that in the
0: She
2: draft.
0: Says she found out whenever somebody sent her Facebook screenshots. Apparently, some parents freaked out. About it and went straight to the district about it. No one reached out to her directly. She's been receiving threats and harassment serious enough that she's taken them to police, and she also hired a lawyer.
1: Jeez.
0: Yeah. Don't be quoting Fetty Wap.
2: People are insane.
0: Yeah, that's pretty crazy. I don't see why...
2: she should be on leave for that.
0: Yeah.
2: It's not that bad. Like, the quote itself is not bad.
1: Right. No, it's not. I don't think it's anything.
0: And even if the
1: vulgar.
0: Rest of the song was terrible and stuff, and then that quote is all that was in there.
2: Right.
0: And she's saying she didn't even say it.
2: Yeah.
0: You know, so I don't know.
2: Seems
0: I thought
2: like
0: it was
2: someone's
0: just
2: out to get her.
0: Yeah.
1: It seems like it. They say the song contains heavy references to drug dealing and strip clubs,
2: yes,
1: leading parents to feel the lyric was unprofessional for a school teacher.
2: But it's not the song. It wasn't any of the lyrics about the drug use and the...
1: I mean, I guess if you know that, though... Drugs.
0: I would say to the parents, "How do you know the song? How do you know? Maybe you get put on leave."
1: I can see how drugs and strippers are frowned upon in the yearbook.
0: Yeah, well,
3: there weren't drugs or strippers.
0: A woman in Florida was recently arrested for calling 911 to complain about what? What is she calling to complain? 911, pretty serious. You know, if you're going to call and complain, what are you complaining about?
1: Neighbor's dog took a big dump, didn't pick it up.
0: Could be.
1: And now I got to have a situation.
0: Gio had that situation.
1: I did.
3: Uber Eats delivered the wrong food.
0: Wrong food. I probably shouldn't be using 911 for that, Joe, but people have.
2: Someone broke into her house.
0: Break into her house. Call 911. Yeah. Joe, you're pretty close. A Florida woman was arrested for calling 911 to complain that they wouldn't serve her Jello shots. That is not one of the most absurd things that have happened with 911. BuzzFeed put out a list of the dumbest reasons people have called 911. I have some of them here. This one, 96-year-old woman called 911 to report a missing child because her 68-year-old daughter hadn't gotten back by dark.
2: Wait.
0: Maybe it's because she's 96.
2: Well, old school.
0: A lady called from a Wendy's drive-thru, called 911 because they would not sell her a Whopper at Wendy's.
1: Oh, come on. That's Bush League right there. Yeah. You should know damn well that you can't get a Whopper.
3: Burger guy would tell her.
0: A guy called during a power outage to ask for the score of the USA at Canada Olympic gold medal game.
1: I'm not mad at that. You can help a guy out.
0: Someone called to report that their neighbors were dropping pebbles into her pebble driveway. Turns out it wasn't happening, and she had actually been harassing them for months. So she was saying they were putting more pebbles in her pebble driveway.
2: But listen, if you have like an all black pebble driveway and then you start seeing white pebbles showing up, you have to.
3: You gotta call 911.
0: I don't know if 911's the proper way to go.
2: I agree.
0: Someone called 911 because they were a tourist and bored and they didn't have much money, so they wanted some tips on what to do.
3: Okay.
0: How about spend a night in jail? Wouldn't that be fun? Yeah. That could be something. Someone called to report a missing Amazon package despite it showing as delivered. The caller later found out that it was delivered to the wrong floor of their apartment building. 911. You're calling 911 because your Amazon package isn't there.
2: People are insane.
0: An adult admitted that they got in trouble for calling 911 when they were a child because their grandparents were insisting that they eat a hot dog. Called 911.
3: The hot dog.
0: An older lady called to complain that a random man didn't hold the door open for her. So she called 911. Dispatcher said, I got yelled at once because no one turned on the northern lights.
1: Okay.
0: Called 911.
1: That sounds like an emergency for sure.
0: This one's pretty great. This is the last one. A woman called. The cop said they would call 4 or 5 times a week because of a ghost in her attic. He said, we finally gave up on telling her to stop calling, so we went over there with a mason jar. We said, we're going to fix your problem. We went up into her attic, shuffled around a little bit, lit a cigarette, blew some smoke into a jar, put the lid on it, walked back down, said, we got him. And she was thrilled.
1: Ghostbusters. Again,
0: yeah. We got the ghost right here in the mason jar.
1: Did you ever see the documentary, The Perfect Neighbor, where the woman calls 911 all the time on the neighbors and then... Spoiler alert, she has mother gets, you know, really, really good. It's on Netflix. Really, really good documentary.
0: Yeah, it's a good documentary, and it's a lot of police cam footage.
1: Yeah.
2: Oh, really?
0: So you see, like, real. The actual interaction. And,
2: I like those better.
1: Yeah, the whole thing is like that, basically the police cam.
0: It's crazy to me because a lot of times I'll see those, and I go, that can't be real. Like, people don't really act like that, but they do.
2: Yeah.
0: It's so crazy that it makes you think it's fake.
1: She was, she would call 911 constantly when kids were playing in the yard that was, like, right next to her house, or, like, a little apartment. Even though she didn't own that space, she would still call 911, and the police kept coming out, and she'd fight with this mother about her kids playing in the street, and then...
0: And the police are out there, and the one guy goes... They're kids.
1: Yeah.
0: They're playing in their own yard. He goes, I don't know what's going on. He goes, I feel bad that you guys have to keep on coming out for this.
1: Yeah, it's pretty crazy documentary.
2: Some people are just like so entitled that they think.
0: Yeah, I guess.
1: Yeah, that's how this woman was.
2: Yeah, their happiness is more important than anybody else's.
0: We were talking about it the other day because police cam footage is one of the greatest things ever in the world. Like, I think I would just watch a show of that.
2: Right.
0: But I love the... 60-some-year-old woman that is like gets pulled over. No, I'm not giving you my license. I will talk to my lawyer. You don't have the right. Ma'am, step out of the car. I'm not stepping out of the car.
3: Don't put your
0: smash,
3: hands
0: grab. And you're like, that's exactly how it should happen. You're ridiculous. You think you can order a cop around. You're out of your mind.
1: Meanwhile, that's how we got the footage of No Arm. She was saying to the cell phone, you know?
0: Yeah,
1: that was all police cam.
0: Somebody posted this hypothetical. You can only listen to one type of music for a year. Okay, here are your options. Mumble rap, post 9/11 country, Christian death metal, or AI generated EDM.
1: Oh,
0: yeah.
2: Mumble rap.
0: You're taking mumble rap?
2: Yeah.
1: Oh, man. What?
2: It sucks, but... out of all the other ones, even though post 9/11 country, that hits when you're at the beach.
0: Yeah.
2: Wow. I can get down to some of that.
0: A couple of drinks, you got your American flag.
2: Very patriotic. Yep.
1: Put a boot in your ass.
2: I'm
1: taking that. That's right. Good.
0: Although I don't know a lot of Christian death metal, I think I'd probably choose that, I guess.
1: Mm.
0: I don't know.
1: I'm taking the country.
0: You're taking the country?
1: 100%.
0: Are you doing mumble rap or are you going country?
2: Oh, I'm on the fence with both of them. They're both great.
1: Listen, kind of the post 9/11 country while you're sitting by the pool.
0: You said mumble rap. You're sticking with mumble rap.
1: Yes.
0: Joe, what are you taking?
3: It hurts my soul to say this, but I would say post 9/11 country.
0: Oh, all right. And well,
3: really, that hurts me a lot.
0: We're a little bit different because they said it was almost a 4-way tie.
1: Really?
0: Yeah, split like right down all four of them and stuff. Yeah. Nobody here picked AI generated EDM though.
2: Oh, EDM. That gives me a headache.
0: By the way, is AI generated EDM worse than regular EDM?
1: I assume it's the same.
0: Yeah.
1: Like, how does it sound?
2: I think it would
1: probably
2: be better.
0: Yeah. Because, I mean, that's one of those things where it's not like, a rock song or a country song where you can hear and you're like, oh, yeah, that's AI generated or whatever. But, like, EDM sounds like robots fighting anyways.
2: Right. It really does.
1: When the world stops turning.
2: Now you're going to be singing it all day.
1: Yeah, yeah.
2: All
1: right.
0: Put a boot in your ass. Gio.
1: Yes.
0: Do you know about this? Do you know any new stuff that's happening at White Castle?
1: New stuff at White Castle?
0: Yeah.
1: I don't know.
3: Come on. You've been at the meetings. What's going on?
0: I'll give you a little bit of a hint. Healthy White Castle.
2: No.
1: I'm not interested in that.
0: Right? I do.
1: That's why this is not on my radar.
0: Right. It's not going to make it to you. Vegetarians have a new reason to celebrate.
1: Oh, get out of here.
0: White Castle has added a permanent meat-free option to its menu. 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
0: Featuring a crispy brown rice crust and a smoky chipotle and barbecue-inspired veggie patty made with sweet potatoes, black beans, corn, red bell peppers, and onions and carrots.
2: That sounds pretty good.
0: Yeah. The new slider is served on White Castle's signature bun and topped with a jalapeno cheese, though customers can substitute American or cheddar cheese if they prefer.
1: So it's a veggie patty?
0: Veggie patty slider.
2: I would try it.
3: I would try it too.
1: Get your dirty veggie patty off my grill. I don't want your dirty veggie patty touching the real patty.
2: Listen, the jalapeno cheese is what put it over. Yeah.
0: By the way, it's probably less healthy than the regular slider.
2: 100%.
0: Because it's all kind of processed up and weird junk in there and everything. They say brown rice and, all that stuff, whatever.
2: The corn and black beans. The description sounds good, but... Yeah.
1: No, we do. If you're not eating the regular slider, we don't want you there. We don't want you here. You're not one of us. White Castle is just not for you.
0: Carmen, the jalapeno cheese, you like that?
2: Yes.
0: Have you tried at Publix? They have a Chipotle Gouda.
2: What?
0: That you can get on your sandwich.
2: I have not.
0: Yeah.
2: Okay.
0: It's pretty good.
2: Because I usually get pepper jack on my stuff,
0: Yeah.
2: It gives it a little,
0: Try the
2: spice.
0: Gouda.
2: Okay.
0: I'll get that. I'll get a little spinach wrap with the turkey, and I'll do that for the cheese.
2: Because I do like Gouda.
1: Has anybody tried the brisket they have now at Publix?
0: No, I haven't.
1: So yesterday I go there to get a pub sub, and I asked the guy, I'm like, hey, how's this the new brisket? Because it's advertised everywhere on the sandwiches. He goes,
0: Oh, really? Okay,
1: I'll have the turkey. Yeah. Okay. He was right away. He didn't sell it. I'm like, all right, I'll have the turkey.
0: This happened Sunday in Tampa. Actually, Clearwater, I think, because they played over the sound. Medicine Man was there, and he didn't even give us a heads up. Chris Robinson of the Black Crows angered some audience members in Tampa Sunday night. A picture of the band's mascot dressed as Uncle Sam, so you know the Crow. Mm-hmm. They had the Crow is dressed as Uncle Sam, appeared on the big screen, and some people started going, USA, USA, because it was Uncle Sam and this and that. Mm-hmm. That's when Chris Robinson, the lead singer, said, thanks for the geography lesson. I don't know what you have to be so proud of.
2: What?
0: Yeah.
1: Really?
0: Okay. Yeah.
3: He got booed, right?
0: Yeah, he got booed, and then he told him the F off and stuff. And,
1: really?
0: Yeah.
3: Don't be such a scumbag.
0: I don't know what the...
1: Black Crows suck anyway. They suck.
3: I don't think they suck.
1: Garbage. Get out of here.
0: Listen, I saw Black Crows out in Vegas.
2: Never listening to them again.
0: Yeah. I just don't know why people...
2: Why bring your politics?
3: We don't care. Shut up and dance.
0: Yeah.
3: That's it.
0: It's crazy. So there's been a lot of speculation of Taylor Swift having something to do with Toy Story 5.
1: I saw this.
0: And they had the billboard up that had a TS on there and the Toy Story thing, whatever. But so Toy Story, Taylor Swift.
1: Yeah, the Swifties are crazy. They had a billboard in Los Angeles and it said TS in the Toy Story font. and they had the blue and it had background.
2: 13 clouds.
1: 13 clouds, which I guess 13 is like
2: her number.
1: The Taylor Swift number.
2: Yes.
1: So Swifties instantly said, oh my God, Taylor Swift is in Toy Story 5.
2: Yes. And then they started dropping like hints because she was wearing like a dress that was like white and blue and red shoes and this and that.
1: And apparently she loves doing this with her fans. Like it's like one of her favorite things to do is these like hints and mysteries and things to unpack.
2: But she could easily voice a character, like a small part or something.
1: You know I know Bad Bunny is in it in the new Toy Story.
0: Well, Taylor Swift is releasing a song on Friday for the Toy Story 5 soundtrack called I Knew It, I Knew You. It's about the cowgirl, Jessie, and it's a return to Taylor's country roots.
2: Okay. Yeah. I like that.
1: Wow, the Swifties were right. Yeah. They figured it out. You cannot fool a Swiftie.
0: Yeah, and she may have a voice in it or something, whatever, but she's at least on the soundtrack. So
1: I will go see Toy Story 5.
0: Will you?
1: Yeah, I will.
2: Yeah. I still want to go see Devil Wears Prada too. I just, every time I get ready to go, I'm just like, I'll just wait.
1: I thought it was good. Mike took a crap on it, said it was horrible.
2: Yeah, but
1: he watched the first 20 minutes and bailed.
2: I know what I'm expecting, though.
1: Right.
2: It's going to be the same exact movie just 20 years later.
1: It's basically what it is. It's like you're just catching up with these characters that you already love anyways.
2: Right.
1: I thought anyways.
2: That's what I, you know what I mean? Yeah. That's what I'm expecting. I do want to go to the theater, though, just to get some popcorn. Oh. That's the only reason why I want to go watch it.
1: Really?
2: And I love movie theater popcorn.
0: You can buy that other places.
2: Yeah, I know. It's still not the same.
1: Mm.
2: When it's fresh, and then you get to put your own butter on it and a little salt.
0: They sell it at Publix. Don't they have the big popcorn machine back there at the deli?
2: Some of them, not all of them do. Yeah. You know who does?
1: Hmm.
2: Ace Hardware.
0: Oh, really?
2: They all have a popcorn machine right up front.
3: Carmen, you are a homeowner.
2: Yes.
0: Yeah.
3: You know about the Ace Hardware popcorn?
2: Yep.
3: You are officially a homeowner.
2: There's one right by the Aldi I pass on my way home to work. And one day I was like, let me just go in here and see what we need for the house.
0: I wonder why they have popcorn in there.
2: Oh, they have like the little bags, you know, just to like walk around and.
0: Yeah, I guess probably it keeps you there longer. Maybe you're eating your popcorn and you're looking at stuff
2: and you have to
0: buy more things.
2: All the guys that are going there probably are like workers on the road. You know what I mean?
0: Yeah, so popcorn.
2: Get a little snack.
3: Same reason they got the hot dogs out of Home Depot.
0: Oh, yeah.
2: You know? Yeah.
3: Grab a dog.
0: Jimmy Kimmel says late night TV is not dying of natural causes. He says it's being poisoned. He adds that CBS tried to sign Stephen Colbert to a 5-year deal back in 2023 before axing the show for alleged financial reasons.
1: Yeah, I think it was definitely a combination of finances and everything that was going on politically.
2: No one's watching it.
3: Yeah.
0: Yeah, and I think Trump helped expedite it.
1: I think for sure.
0: Boot it off, whatever. But I think that it is kind of going by the wayside. I don't know how much longer that'll be on. You know, but people have been saying that about radio for a long time, too.
1: But you didn't really hear anything about those shows going away until Trump started attacking the shows. And then it was like, oh, well, these shows suck. They're not making money.
3: They were going away anyway. They were just going quietly.
1: Maybe.
0: You know? Yeah, it's funny because, obviously with MMA coming in on the scene, whatever they say, boxing's dead, boxing's over and stuff. And I'm like, tell that to the guy that just won $25 million for winning the fight and stuff, or this guy who just got paid $80 million to fight so-and-so and stuff. There's still a lot of money to be made out there. You know, obviously you have to have a big name, but there's money in it.
1: I think the Tonight Show will be the last to go.
0: Yeah, probably.
1: And I think it's probably not far off.
0: Yeah, but what is not far off? 3 years? 5 years?
1: Within the next 2 years.
0: Yeah?
1: Yeah.
0: I don't know if that's that fast. Maybe, though. Maybe. You never know. I'm just not sure. Let's see. When was the last time you heard from Clint Eastwood?
2: I mean, it seems like it's been years since you've heard.
1: He used to text me every once in a while, but we really haven't.
0: Okay. No, but like he's been doing a lot of movies, him acting or directing and doing stuff, whatever.
2: Yeah, well, his last movie was him. Was that like Old Smuggler movie?
0: Yeah. The Mule?
2: Right.
0: That was the last one I think he starred in.
1: Oh, that was actually really good.
0: It was really good. I liked that a lot. Clint is 96 years old, and they're asking if he's retired. His son Kyle said he is.
1: Oh.
0: In an interview from November of last year that's been circulating around this week for some reason, Clint's last movie was 2024's The Juror No. 2, was the last movie that he directed. I think that was James Marsden. Not James Marsden. That's the juror. That's a different thing. It's some other guy that looks like him.
1: If he's retired, he'll be dead soon. That's it.
0: Could be.
1: There's nothing.

0: looks like him.
1: If he's retired, he'll be dead soon. That's it.
0: Could be.
1: I mean, nothing.
0: He's 96. That's a pretty safe bet.
2: Yeah, but that's the only thing that keeps him going. Is he still doing these movies? He's still at working.
0: Yeah.
2: As soon as you stop at that age, you're done. It's over.
3: Is he still like the mayor of Carmel or something, or is he not in politics anymore?
0: I don't think he's in politics anymore. I don't know.
4: They can even give you the bread to bake yourself if you want to keep it and stuff. Yeah, it's real, but it's off of Florida. What? It's like.
0: All right, I'll find it. I'll check it out.
2: Weren't you trying to get a bread maker for your wedding?
4: Yes.
2: You didn't get it?
4: I did not get it.
0: Oh, really?
4: No, but we didn't register for anything. We were just asking for money. You know what I mean? Yeah. So I'm just going to buy myself one.
0: So you said everything bagel, and I laughed because my wife loves Riveters, makes a really good grilled cheese. She's a fan of grilled cheese. And they make a really good grilled cheese. And they make it, and they put everything bagel on the bread.
4: Yep.
0: And do that? Yeah. So she made it the other day, and whenever you're making it, it kind of burns the everything bagel stuff on there. And I go, hey, just an idea. I go, what do you think of putting the everything bagel inside with the cheese, and then you just do this in? She goes, terrible idea. And I go, I thought it was a great idea.
3: Yeah. No, I think that's a good
0: idea. She said it was a terrible idea. And I said, well, you put too much everything bagel on it. It doesn't taste good.
4: So the place off of Florida is called Gulf Coast Sourdough. Mm. And they actually make like these breakfast sourdough like pockets. And they make pizza pockets and stuff. Those are really good. Their sandwiches are really good. But but you can buy all the different breads and stuff, and they make it fresh in store. It smells amazing.
0: All right. Yeah, I just want to check it out because I don't eat a lot of bread, to be honest with you. I mean, obviously, if I get a sub or this or that, whatever, but I'm not making sandwiches at home. But I did. I wanted to be like, what if I had sourdough and just made, turkey with lettuce and tomato and stuff?
4: Yeah.
0: That's so much healthier if it's good bread, if it's not the fake stuff that can, sit on a shelf for 14 years.
4: So if you get it from any sourdough, honestly, you should do this. You should keep it in your refrigerator.
0: Okay.
4: It will last a lot longer because it's only a few ingredients. It will go bad in less than a week. And that's also how you know that it's real. But Aldi sourdough is...
0: I'll check it out. Yeah, because there has been times where, you're like, ooh, I want to have a peanut butter and jelly or something. And you go and bread that has been in there for 3 weeks and you're like, it's still totally fine.
4: Yeah.
0: This can't be good.
4: Yeah.
0: This is bad news. Finally in news, today is National Leave Work Early Day.
2: Oh, let's do it.
0: Out of here. Hey, guys. Okay. Here are some great excuses, they say, if you want to duck out early. Okay, so don't just have some lame excuse where, you're making it up on the spot and you're all nervous or whatever. Try and think of these if you have to leave early and you don't want to give them the real reason you're leaving early. A pipe burst in your house.
4: Oh.
0: That's a good one. They say it's specific enough that it works out, because who's going to be like, did it really? I got to go.
4: Yeah.
0: A pipe burst. It's very... your dog ate something questionable. That works for Mike because it's true.
4: Yeah.
0: Everyone knows someone whose dog that gets into stuff and, eats stuff all the time. You broke a tooth. Dental emergency are good in a pinch.
4: Yeah, no one's going to go look inside your mouth.
0: Right, but you do have to use them sparingly, they say. Your car broke down. It's great timing if this happens around lunch, so you don't have to come back because you went out for lunch.
4: Yep.
0: And, hey, my car's not starting. I don't know what's going on.
2: Joe, debris in the driveway.
3: Debris in the driveway.
0: Debris.
3: Which also was never, ever true.
0: Mm-hmm.
3: Not even one time.
4: Wild.
0: Low-grade fever.
3: Yeah.
2: Oh, yeah. Low-grade.
0: Jury duty. This one can get you out of work for multiple days.
4: Yeah.
2: I feel like you're going to get busted, though, on that one.
4: How?
2: Well, if they ask for the jury summons.
0: AI. Yeah.
2: That's true.
0: Make me a jury summons.
2: Yeah.
0: Could totally fake it. Your physical is taking longer than you expected. A lot of jobs require you to get a yearly physical for insurance, so maybe it takes the entire afternoon.
2: That's a good one.
0: Get time off, do that whole thing, whatever.
4: If our job made us get physicals to keep our insurance...
0: Why'd you look at Gio?
2: I don't know what you're trying. Why is that funny to you? Are you saying you'd run into some issues?
4: I think a lot of people would.
3: Some people would.
4: Not me.
2: Not me.
3: No.
2: I don't know.
4: Listen, that's wild.
2: I'm on blood pressure medication. I'm fine.
3: Okay.
0: And then the final one says some people like

0: to think the best excuse is no excuse at all. Simply email your boss in the morning and say, hey, I need to head home early. I've got something important I need to take care of.
1: I've learned that over the years. If I'm taking time off, if I can't come in, don't be specific. I just tell John Brennan, I'm taking off.
0: Yeah.
1: I will not be here.
0: If they're smart, they don't ask follow-up questions because you don't want to find out, you know, Gam-Gam died or whatever it may be that you're taking, because then you feel bad for asking.
1: Right.
0: So if you're not telling, I'm not asking.
1: But, and also, like, you know, we've been here for so long. Anytime I've asked, they're always like, well, are you sure? Could you move it around where it's, I'm taking off.
0: Yeah.
1: It's just, this is what I'm doing.
2: You rip the Band-Aid
1: off.
2: You
1: figure it out.
0: Yeah. Also, I got to be honest with you. I thought you were going to say I've been here long enough where they know I'm not making up excuses.
1: I mean, that too. Yeah. Like, I barely ever take off as it is. You know what I mean? So it's like, if I am taking off, there has to be a reason.
0: There's a reason for
3: it. Are we taking off in July?
1: Yes.
3: What days are that?
1: So I don't know because I know what days I'm taking off, and if it aligns with Mike's vacation, that would be pretty freaking awesome. But as of now, it would be the 13th through the 17th.
3: All right. I like that.
1: Yes. Because my nephew's graduation party is July 11th, which is the Saturday before that. Right. So
3: I'm not going to that. So
1: no, you don't.
3: That's not going to work for me.
1: But I'm saying, but that's why I was going to be off for a couple of days because I'm going back to Michigan, and this is the first time Chad is going back to Michigan as well.
3: Well, I think we have the third off.
0: Tell your nephew my tooth broke. I'm not going to be able to.
1: Okay, I will let him know. You can just send him Venmo though.
0: We have the third off.
3: Yes.
1: For 4th of July.
3: 4th of July is recognized on the 3rd, which is a Friday for most businesses.
1: Right.
0: All right. Okay.
1: But as of now, if his vacation is still the same, it would be the 13th.
3: Will you be taking Juneteenth off? That's coming up.
1: Yes.
3: All right.
1: But that's on the weekend anyway.
0: That's a Friday.
1: Yeah. Mm-hmm. Well,
0: Or is it Saturday? When is Juneteenth? The 19th of
1: Sunday.
0: June. Oh, it's a Sunday?
1: Yeah. So we do not get off, but we will be recognizing it at my house.
0: No, it's not. Juneteenth is Friday.
1: I'm sorry. I'm in July right now.
0: Yeah.
3: Yeah.
1: I got to go back.
0: No, Juneteenth is a Friday. I'm taking off.
3: Okay. Right? Of course. Yeah.
1: Yeah.
0: What else? Maybe just take off when the next Friday's Ashura.
3: Oh, yeah. I always recognize that.
0: What is it?
3: Astura.
0: Mm-hmm. I don't know what it is.
3: Yeah. It sounds important.
2: I'm sure I'm taking off.
0: Ashura not going to be here that day. What is Ashura? Let's see what it is. It is falls on the 10th of Muharram. I don't know. The first one. Oh, Islamic calendar. Okay.
3: I'm in.
0: All right. Deal. All right. Well, there you go. That is it for news. Just about 2 minutes. You got the bone bonus. So be listening for that. Whenever you hear the word, you're going to put it in the app, and you could win yourself $1,000. Just be waiting for somebody to give you a call. If you get a call from a number you don't recognize, answer it because you might win $1,000.
3: Will they call me back if I don't answer, or I'm screwed?
0: No, you're on. I think it's on the list.
1: Yeah, wow. You have to answer.
3: All right, answer the phone, damn it.
0: Yeah, be ready to go. All right, we'll take a break. That's going to be coming up here during the commercials, so make sure you're listening for that. We will be back. This is the Mike Kelta Show. 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
5: Hillsborough County has an accident. It's in the Town and Country area that has eastbound Hillsborough Avenue closed. That's between Hanley and Veterans. The accident itself is at George. That has backups right now all the way to Memorial. Going to get worse before it gets better. Avoid it if you can. 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
1: Tuesday. 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

0: 925 The Bone. It is the Mike Calta Show. Marvin picking good music.
1: Thank you.
0: I love it. Is that a folder that I made for you? Or?
1: Well, we made it together.
0: Oh, we did?
1: Yeah.
0: I don't remember. Did we have dinner? What did we do?
1: No, I just, when I first started being here alone, I started making like a Spotify playlist.
0: Oh, yeah.
1: And I just labeled it bumper music, and then I shared it, and I allowed you access, so you dropped in some songs. And then I took those songs, and then I went through and I added songs based on those songs.
0: Right.
1: And then one time, I got yelled at.
0: Oh, yeah. You played something that was like slow, though.
1: It wasn't slow. It was just an unknown. It was Al Jarreau or something like that.
0: Al De Nova.
1: No, it was Al Jarreau.
0: Well, Al Jarreau wouldn't come up for Sammy Hagar.
1: No, but I'm just saying it like bases like music off of all of your stuff.
0: Oh, okay.
1: You know what I mean? So it wasn't just your songs. It was everything. But I played one of his songs. And really what I was looking for, it was just a song that had 10 to 20 seconds of music. No intro. And I was like, oh, this is nice. Whatever. No biggie. And then I got yelled at, and I was like, well, I will only play.
0: Not by me.
1: I will only play AC/DC and Pearl Jam.
0: Yeah.
1: Well, I have to pick music.
2: I remember that. He was very offended. Didn't know why you would be so dumb to play something like that.
1: And honestly, as you can see here, I don't pick the songs. I have it on shuffle, and I just...
3: Whatever comes up.
1: And I just go to the next one. I hate picking bumper music. It is one of the most stressful things of my life. So I just let the computer do it for me. And then I got screamed at.
2: I remember that.
0: I got to be honest with you. That was one of my favorite things about COVID, being over there and running the board and doing stuff. I got all the bumper music. Yeah. Because I'd play all kind of stuff, docking and everything else. Yeah.
1: Yeah, this was the song. It's not slow, but it's not great.
0: With it.
2: What the hell is your problem?
1: He was very offended by it. And like I said, it has a good 15 seconds of no words. That was it.
3: Followed up with some George Benson. Yeah. Very good.
2: It's upbeat. People are going to work. They're in their cars,
3: like
2: driving.
3: Dentist office music.
2: Yeah.
1: Like I said, I didn't see a problem. But we
2: played far worse.
0: For sure. It is Tuesday. It's 8 o'clock, which means Ask Adam is here. What's going on, buddy?
4: Good morning, guys. Good morning.
0: I was so excited to come in and see all of us.
2: This is bizarre.
4: I did not see Gio's text after I sent one that I was here.
2: I was trying to keep it a surprise,
4: and
2: Dom.
4: It was a surprise because when I came in through, I didn't see. I could tell folks were in studio, so I thought, well, maybe there were some other guests that were in or something. Although I didn't. I'm driving in. I'm hearing you guys. There's nobody in there.
0: Right, right.
4: So I'm thinking maybe it's the cleaning crew. I didn't know what was going on. And then I open the door, and I see all of your faces. And a flood of emotions have come back. Mm-hmm. It was like, this is like, you know, 2020. It's 2019, and we're all in studio together. And you guys look all just fantastic.
0: Yeah.
4: I don't know. Have you done something? I don't know. You're looking good. I don't know what it is. Pap's moisturizing. Yes, I don't know what the hell's going on here.
3: Don't worry. I'll throw the trash out before I leave today, Don. You got the cleaning crew in here.
4: It was a pleasant surprise because, you know, of course, Carmen and I are usually in here together. And I had gorgeous. Hi. There she is. And, no, this was a pleasant surprise. Of course, I miss Michael, so obviously. Yeah. You know, so... It's my buddy.
2: It'd be so great if Carmen and Dom just talked tons of trash without us every week, and he didn't know we were here.
0: Yeah.
2: And just start like the weekly bitch session.
1: He just comes in. These guys.
2: Oh, yeah. Hey, Carmen, let's talk to these idiots again.
4: Those jerks.
2: Oh, hey, what's up?
4: And I just sat here and goes, next caller, please.
0: Dom is here to give out some free legal advice for you guys. So if you want to get through on the phone lines, you can give us a call. 727-579.
1: Nope.
0: 771.
1: Nope. 800. 771.
0: Oh, that's the only one now?
1: Yep.
0: That's
1: it. Okay. There's no 72.
0: 800-771-1025. Those are the only phone number you can use.
4: I do that probably twice one of my shows.
0: But you know what's so funny is I never give out the phone numbers. So I never do. So I literally had to Google the Bone phone numbers.
1: I had it pulled up
0: so
1: over
0: it
1: here.
0: Comes up, whatever. Yeah. So 800-771-1025. If you want to get in and talk to Dom about some legal advice and stuff. How you been? You been doing good?
4: I'm doing great. There's something that's happened, and you guys can probably relate to this. Have you ever had a hobby or you've gotten into something, and then all of a sudden you're like, you're overboard.
0: You know, takes over your life.
4: Whether you're a collector, next year I'm going to start with a couple of things. Next year you got a garage full of stuff, you're working out, or you just become a fanatic in something.
0: Sure.
4: So if that's happened to me, I am now in 3 hockey leagues.
0: Oh yeah, you're loving the hockey.
4: And so I now maybe this is just a confessional. I'm sure you guys, if I could.
0: Yeah.
4: So, I play in Brandon. I play in Oldsmar, and I am getting better. You know, I'm still got a long way to go.
0: Well, I was going to ask you that because I know that you played basketball.
4: Yes.
0: But did you grow up playing hockey?
4: No.
0: Did you grow up skating at all?
4: No.
0: Were you ever on skates?
4: No.
0: Wow.
4: No.
0: And so you jumped into, did you take some lessons?
4: No.
0: You just said, I'm going to sign up for a hockey league.
4: So
0: and they were like, Jesus Christ, this guy can't even skate.
4: Correct. So my son challenged me. So yeah. Dom, and of course, and then a good friend of mine, Dr. Manny Rose, Rose Radiology, who owns several ice rinks. He and I were at a Lightning game. So little Dom was going from rack hockey to travel hockey at Clearwater Ice Storm, which the doc owns that facility. And so the doc and my son both said, well, you should play. And I go, well, I've never played before. And then my son goes, well, what are you, chicken? Oh. And, of course, the George McFly kicked
0: sure,
4: in. And I
0: yeah.
4: go, nobody calls me chicken. So that's how it started. Well, now, as of last Wednesday, I do my show. After my show, I go to late games in Wesley Chapel. I now play on Wednesday nights in Wesley Chapel.
2: You probably play against some of my buddies. They're up there all the time, and they do the late night. It's like their games start at like 11 o'clock at night.
1: Oh my gosh.
4: 10:45 was last week. Next Wednesday, I go against someone that works here.
0: Mike Olivero.
4: Mike O. Oh, yeah. And I are going. Now, I tried to get Mike on my team.
0: He's been playing for a long time.
4: Long time. And I wanted him on my team in Oldsmar on Tuesday, but that didn't work out with his schedule for a Wednesday morning.
0: You know who else is good that is here is Frank.
4: So Frank and I have played, but not against each other. So he had subbed in for another team, and we'd watched each other. I haven't played with Frank or against Frank yet.
0: Because we, years ago, did a thing where we all went and played hockey, like all the station people. And I grew up, I had figure skates. Hockey skates are completely different from figure skates, which I was not really aware of. And I smashed my head. Thank God I had a helmet on. Thank God I because I went straight back.
4: And this was at the employee event or something.
0: Yeah. But it was fun. We had a good time. But yeah, that's difficult. That's a difficult sport to jump into at 40 some year old.
4: Well, now that I'm 50, I had my first game at 50. And then you remember Paul Fazio used to work here. He was in promotions. I don't know. He was on my team in Oldsmar. So Paul was here, Frank, and then now I've got going against Mike O.
0: I like it. But, keep it in the family.
4: But I'm doing good. I can go forward, backward, stop, shoot. I got my first playoff goal 2 weeks ago.
2: Dom, I'm at the top shelf bar there at Wesley Chapel all the time. So wander on up there. You might find me.
4: There will be texting, my friend. So on Wednesday, you know where to find me. And then I'm on the... the Puck Tales, which is a version of the Duck Tales. The Ducks is the name basically with the Ducks.
2: Have you played the Ice Holes yet?
4: I have not yet.
2: Okay. I know they're a big tough team there, Wesley Chapel.
4: Yeah, they're so depending on levels, we're not the beginner level with the up, so they're called the lower novice. Yeah. So I'm working my way up.
0: Well, when he's not playing hockey, he also dabbles in law a little
4: allegedly.
0: Bit.
4: Allegedly. Yeah. Let's not confuse everybody.
2: Of the Puck Tales can take your legal questions as well.
0: I'm here to give you some free legal advice. 800-771-1025. Let's go to the phone lines and take our first call. Good morning. Who is this?
5: Hey, good morning. My name's Chad. How are you doing?
4: Good morning, Chad. Doing well, sir.
5: So I got into some financial issues a few years ago and ended up just letting a credit card go. And I just got served yesterday to go to court about it. And I was wondering, is that something I can handle myself, or do I need to have an attorney?
4: Well, you can handle it yourself. If you can't afford an attorney, you have 20 days to answer or respond to the complaint, and that's with an answer. So you want to make sure that you respond to that accordingly. All right, so 20 days from the date of service. Now, how much is the debt, sir? What's the credit card debt?
5: Around 45.
4: $45,000. All right, so here's what's going to happen.
5: $100,000.
4: Oh, $4,500. Okay, I'm sorry.
0: You're already in better shape.
4: You never know. Yes, I'm thinking, my advice just got a whole hell of a lot easier.
5: I got four kids, man, and the way the inflation is and everything, I can barely afford after working overtime to get groceries and, you know what I'm saying? Everything
0: Yeah, sure. Else, you start putting some stuff on the credit card and then it gets a little away from you and then all of a sudden you got $4,500. Yeah.
6: Well, did you not receive collection notices probably out of South Florida, 954 area code? Usually the Fort Lauderdale area, the law firm that probably filed the lawsuit is probably based in South Florida. Did they ever contact you about the debt?
5: I believe I was contacted several times, and I there's no way to afford it, even with a small payment. You know what I'm saying? Like, well, I literally paycheck to paycheck right now.
6: Yeah, well, here's a lot of the because you're in the same situation now. What happens is when you go to court, they're going to send you probably that day to a mediation. There's the mediation services there at the courthouse. And what'll happen is you can work out a resolution. You can negotiate with them $50 a month, $100 a month, something. Now, this is the best way to do it. It's tough, but if you can get a lump sum amount, so you say you owed $4,500. Let's say you can find $2,000 or $1,500 somewhere, or borrow it, or you know, however you can get it lawfully. Okay, you can pitch that to them, and a lot of times they'll take it. If you can offer them, hey, look, I've got a lump sum one-time payment now to resolve the debt, you sometimes can get out of the entire debt by doing that. But, of course, you have to acquire that lump sum to offer it. But you don't need an attorney to do this. You can do it yourself. If you don't have the ability to do a lump sum, you can do the payment plan, which is going to go through mediation.
0: How does that affect his credit, though? If they accept, let's say he has $2,000 and they say, yeah, we'll accept that, does that change anything or is it just like he paid it normally?
6: It's a great question. The credit may already be affected because he should have received notices, and he mentioned he probably received notices from these lien holders or the credit. So they probably already attached the credit. Now he's in litigation. So once the litigation is resolved, he'll have to go back through, and then my office, you know, we have folks in network that might be able to help you clear up your credit, so to speak. But it's probably already, Galvin, taken the hit, unfortunately. The thing is with these is you don't want these things to linger. You don't want it to become litigation, and that's kind of where you are. It doesn't mean that you're screwed. I mean, you can still navigate through it and follow the advice I just gave you. Make sure you answer the complaint within 20 days, request a mediation, go in there to see if you can work a deal. But if you can acquire a lump sum, even if it's not the full amount, a lot of times they'll take it and run. You'll get a signed release of the whole debt, and then you might save, in essence, you know, $2,000, $1,500 or whatever it is, because you're giving them a lump sum amount. So it's just something to think about and to work through.
0: And when you offer them the lump sum, when you offer the lump sum, offer lower than what you have. If you have $2,000, say I can do like $1,250 or something, whatever.
6: Correct.
0: And then let them bump you up in $2,000. Yeah.
6: That's why I said if he was at $4,500, you say maybe you offer $15 or $2. Mm-hmm. You know, you're about what, you know, anywhere between 40% to 50%. You want to be under that mark. And see what they do.
0: There you go.
5: Absolutely. Can I ask one question to follow up on that? If say I can't come up with that lump sum, can I offer the solution of, well, can you just put a lien and whenever I sell my house, you can collect your $4,500?
6: You know, I don't know if they're going to want to do that because there wasn't any work that was done to the house. See, this is an independent contract. It's a credit debt. Now, if these folks had put a roof on your house or worked on your house or had something to do with your property, you know, that's somewhat of a protection against consumers. You know, like, well, if I can't pay my auto loan, then someone's going to, you know, put a lien on my house. If that was the case when you go and sell a house, you'd have 14 lien holders on there, 6 credit cards, 2 automobiles, you know, 3. So it's not designed that way.
5: Okay. All right. I appreciate it.
6: Yes, sir.
0: There you go. Very nice. That's always got to be difficult. You know, like he said, he's trying to get by and stuff and everything. You put it on a credit card and all of a sudden you got $4,500 and you're like, I can't pay this.
6: Yeah, well, initially when he said 45, I don't know why my mind jumped to 45,000.
0: Yeah.
6: I think we scared him a little bit. He says, no, 4,500. I said, okay, well, it's a little easy.
0: Maybe he felt better.
6: Yeah, well, it's small claims.
0: At least it's not 45 grand.
6: You know, for folks, listen, anything under $8,000 is small claims. I mean, he still owes the money, but it's not as egregious as it being, you know, 2 digits before the comma.
0: What about any of those, you know, they buy your debt and then you work out a payment plan with them? Are any of those reputable or is that kind of a...
6: The interest on that.
0: Yeah.
6: You know, so it has to be profitable for them, you know, so in order to get you out of this. But ultimately, you're just digging a deeper hole with a different company with a higher interest rate that you might have had with the credit card company. Mm. Because these guys are, well, we're going to fix the trouble you got in with the credit card company, which already has high interest rates.
0: Right.
6: But you're going to go through our company, which is potentially going to have higher interest rates.
2: Get you again.
6: So you're going to hang out with us a lot longer.
0: So they're saying instead of paying that, you can pay us this, but you're paying it for way longer.
6: So, yeah, everything is going to be because, again, they're in business.
0: Sure.
6: And,
0: yeah.
6: And they're
0: make money.
6: Yeah, they're business design. So if someone doesn't have a lot of money because they have this initial debt, so what's the contractual agreement? Well, you're going to have to, you know, be with us for a certain period of time.
0: Yeah.
6: At a certain percentage.
0: All right, let's go to the next caller. Good morning. Who is this?
7: Hey, good morning. I got a question.
0: What is your name, sir?
7: League hockey. Oh, I'm Brian.
0: Brian, all right. You're on with Asadam. What do you got?
7: Men's league hockey. If someone breaks your stick,
0: all right.
7: Can you go and...
0: Get out of here. Listen. We get it. We were talking about Tom playing hockey. He's not giving you hockey advice. We're doing legal advice.
6: I was interested on the breaking the stick. I wanted to break it over someone's head. Did it just break on its own? Was it a product? My head was already spinning. Was it a product's liability?
2: If we,
6: is it a battery claim?
2: What are the legalities if we engage in mutual combats?
6: Exactly what it is.
1: And also, I am not able to screen the phone calls right now. So if you are on hold, please lower your radio. Take us off Bluetooth or speakerphone.
0: Dom, if I tie my skates really tight, do I? Let's go to the next one. Good morning, Mike Helter Show. Who is this?
8: Hey, good morning. This is Todd. How you doing, Dom?
0: You're on with Asadam. What do you got, buddy?
6: Good morning.
8: Hey, thank you. I've spoke to you a couple times. I'm up in Pasco. I did the drop program for a DUI, first-time offender. I have court on the 17th for, I guess it's for them to release me early from, what do you call it?
6: Probation
8: because I finished everything. I did my drug tests and all that. Does that usually go pretty smooth when you go in?
6: Well, it should if you don't have any violations and if you've got a great relationship with your probation officer. So usually what I do on motions to early terminate probation, I check in with the PO saying, hey, how's everything with my client? They checked all the boxes. So really the answer is going to be, do you owe any money? If the answer is no, you're going to look good. Have you done your community service hours, right? And have you done your buyout? Sir. You did your victim impact panel, your VIP, all the other terms all and that. Conditions. If you've done all of that, you remain crime free. You don't have any violations of probation. Yeah, more likely than not.

0: you get a thumbs up from the probation side of things, and probation gives you the thumbs up, the judge will probably rock and roll with it. So you should be fine. You don't necessarily need a lawyer to do that. But as, now, if your probation officer says they've got a problem with you, you know, leaving the program, then you're probably going to have a problem with the judge. So as long as everybody's on the same page, you should be in and out of there.
1: Well, I appreciate that, Dom. Yeah, and you do a great job on this show, and I thank the Mike Celtic crew for holding it down today. You're doing great.
2: Thanks, buddy. Appreciate it.
0: Absolutely. And just so everyone's know, the DROP program is a diversion-type program. Every county seemingly is starting to gather one now, which is a reduction-based program in some instances, where the DUI can be reduced down to reckless driving. Other counties actually have a program where it's a diversion where it can actually be dismissed. So depending on what county, all 67 counties we have, they all kind of doing things different.
2: Yeah. All right. If you want to get through, the phone number is to reach us, 800-771-1025. Let's go to the next call. Good morning, Mike Celta Show. Who is this?
3: Hey, good morning, gang. Thank you for being there, Mike. I hope you feel better.
2: Very nice.
3: I got a question. I work at the convention center. We had that big convention last week with all the military.
0: Yes, the Special Forces Day. Yes, ma'am.
3: Correct. I've worked it for the last 4 years. I am now handicapped, and they've always let me, well, they let us, you know, have a chair. We sit, stand, you know, this way if you get tired or whatever. So this year, like I said, I put in for the 10 days, 12-hour days, and we had a little meeting, and they were like, you're going to stand the whole time. And I'm like, I can't. I'm handicapped. I'm like, yeah, I don't know what to do. So there are three other people that are allowed to have chairs. Isn't that discrimination?
0: Well, is there a reason why they said you couldn't have a chair? Is there some duty that you were doing, you know, that you were doing that prevented a chair from being accommodating?
3: Well, I'm not sure. I don't know where they were going to put me that day.
0: Yeah, I mean, that's the only concern. Like, if you're in a certain area where they can't fit a chair, then they need to rotate you to a different area. Or if there's a security concern that they can't have certain objects there that people pick up or throw or knock over or whatever it is, you know, so that there's a little bit more into the law. You got to find out the logical reason. Well, if I can't have a chair for that position, well, then to reassign me to a different position so there can be an accommodation. So, yeah, I mean, if it's an issue that you want to vet further, then Sean Estes handles employment law with my firm, or I should say my network. He has his own law firm, but he's in my network. You know, you can just send me an email, but I don't know what is the extent of the damage. You know, you haven't, you know, yes, it's you don't want to be discriminated against. That's, of course, that's true. How about now, in order to have a legal claim, what are your damages? So, for example, if they made you stand all day, let's say for 12 hours, and then all of a sudden that triggered some type of injury or physiological response and that you had to go to the hospital or you had spasms or whatever the case may be, given your condition, now you have an injury to assess with the claim for an unlawful employment practice is the allegation.
3: Yeah.
0: So not, I don't agree with what happened. I'm certainly on your side, but as a legal standpoint, when you retain the services of a lawyer, well, what are the damages? You know, what happened to you? Well, it was just a bad experience. I didn't like it. Well, you know, a lot of times that, you know, a phone call or a letter, you know, may do it, but you know, there's not going to be much of a recovery there because unfortunately there was no injury, although I don't condone disaccommodation, I think, would be the proper way to say that.
3: Yeah, I'm just in so much pain, and I got to get a hold of Pam because I spoke with you guys about a week ago or so.
0: No, I know who you are. I love the voice. Yeah. I know exactly who you are, but you know, you can email me. But remember, if you are injured, you got to go to the doctor, and you got to treat, and you got to get the medical documentation of that, and that's going to be the evidence in your case. So, yeah, I appreciate folks that call all the time, and I know who you are. I can recognize you, of course. I don't put your names out there, obviously, because you know I got to look out for you.
2: You can follow up. You can email Dominic@askthedom.com, or you can give him a call, 813-251-5550. All right, got it. Thank you. Yeah, that's one of those weird situations where if you're not if you don't have any monetary stuff, you can say, yeah, I didn't like it. I had to stand up and, you know, I'm in pain and stuff. But yeah, if you went to the hospital because you broke your hip because you were standing all day, that's a different story.
0: I have to tell clients on occasion, and this is the way it works, is when they call and they say, well, I've talked to four or five lawyers and then they'll talk to me, but nobody wants to take my case. And I said, well, because attorneys are in business.
2: Sure.
0: Much like everybody.

0: else, and they look at a new client as an investment. And is your case going to cost more to litigate than the inherent value of the claim? And if the answer is yes, well, then that's why you're not getting lawyers to jump in on it.
1: Right.
0: And that's more often than not true. And then the change in the legislation with the Tort Reform Act back in March of 23 changed some of the liability factors as far as proximate cause. So a lot more attorneys aren't taking on some of these auto accident cases where liability is a little more questionable than it used to be. And that's a way to deter litigation, to bring down the lawsuits. Go ahead.
2: Yes. Oh, sorry. I had my mic off. Dom, we did have a legal question earlier this morning. Gio did. Do you have to have legally have to have a mailbox?
1: Oh, yeah.
0: Well, do you legally have to have a mailbox?
2: Because all mail that basically comes to houses now is just junk mail.
1: My mailbox is a bit of an eyesore, in my opinion. I don't use it. Haven't opened it in probably a decade. I'd like to just get rid of it.
0: You know, first of all, it's a federal question. So that would be, I'm going to ask that question tomorrow night to Bill Sansoni because he does federal. You know, I know people that don't have mailboxes or they'll have something up by the house. And I remember I asked years ago, this is funny how you guys asked me this question. And I remember this. I'd asked years ago my mailman. I said, well, what happens if you don't have a mailbox? He says, we just leave it by the door.
1: Oh.
0: Now, I don't know if that is still the way they do it or if maybe that was just what they did back then. I mean, we're talking 10 plus years ago. And it was just one of those things where I just said, out of curiosity, what happened? Well, what if it rains? What if it's a storm? The mail flies away or you tuck it under the thing. You know, so I don't know if they did that. I don't know if that's right protocol. I don't know if that's maybe just the response he gave me.
1: I watch my wife walk to the mailbox all the time and open it, and I mock and ridicule her for that. I'm like, what are you doing? Why are you wasting your time? Can't we just get rid of that thing? And she said, no. She thought that legally you had to have one.
3: Most of the time when I go to the mailbox, it's the same day that our trash goes out, and I go to the mailbox and I put it in the trash.
1: Yeah. Wow, do we even need this? Yeah. Get out of here. Anything else, just send me an email.
3: Also, I think you're going to piss off your mail carrier. Because if they're not one that walks, if they drive, whatever, they're going to have to get out and walk up to your door.
2: Door is going to be covered in mail.
1: I'll tell him just toss it. Listen.
0: Well, there's when I come down certain roads in South Tampa, there's mailboxes that are gone. Or they're knocked over or they haven't been replaced. So they don't have them, but you know, you still see the mail truck. So my assumption, they go and they knock on the door, they're handing the folks the mail or they're leaving it somewhere.
3: Oh, yeah, a little mail slot.
0: Because the it's still broken on the side, you know, or someone ran over it or so at some point in time, that damn thing's around six times. I'm about putting seven up there.
1: I allegedly give my guy a couple bucks to just, you know, lose the mail? Is that a federal, that's a federal crime, right? Okay. I'm not doing that then. Never mind.
0: You don't want to do that, but I will find out if you legally have to have through Mr. Sands. He'll be on the show
3: tonight. Dead air, we'll get an answer.
0: Dead air.
1: These are the important legal questions people want to know.
0: The advice I got years ago may not be accurate from my mail. By the way, he's the retired. So maybe there's something to it. He's leaving the mail around.
1: I don't want any federal problems.
3: 800-771-1025. Let's go back to the phones. Good morning, Mike Kelter Show. Hello, who is this?
4: Good morning, I'm Tim.
3: Tim,
4: thanks for taking my call.
3: You got it, buddy. You're on with Ask the Dom. What do you got?
4: It's kind of a odd question. I'm looking for or who I would contact to find out what legal rights I have with a problem with the county. I live on what they consider to be waterfront property, and obviously I know we're in a severe drought area and whatnot. That's not my issue. My issue is what can I do to have the county help us in keeping our canals clear? We have tried several different, going to them, asking them what we can do. We've actually contacted companies about clearing our canals. We're getting one answer from FWC.
0: Is it debris or is it overgrowth? What are you clearing?
4: It's overgrowth. It's they do not want to clear our canals on the lake. They only want to take care of the lake body itself. So, we have lily pads. We have so much overgrowth that for 20 years I've been fishing this lake. I've lived on this canal for over 10 years now, and just up until the past 3-4 years. I'm not able to access the lake because obviously this year because of drought situations. But even last year and the year before.
0: I got your issue. County Commission. You got to go to your elected politicians. Yeah, if you try to contact different companies, if you try to contact the county or the government entity, and this is what a lot of people forget. This is why you have elected officials. So if you're a citizen and you don't have a remedy through a government resource and you don't have through or private resource, getting a company out there or what have you, or Swift Mud, which is another government entity with Southwest Florida Water Management, then you go to your elected representative either in the district if you're in the city proper, or you're the county if you're in the county, and you go to the meetings and you say, hey, this is my problem. I need you to look into it. I'm a voter and I voted for you. Go get them. And that's exactly what they're
4: there for. Well, and some of the issues that we're having, I'm not the only person. We've actually have a group of people together trying different methods to, you know, reach out to them to say, hey, contact us. Hey, they'll schedule a meeting.
0: Did you contact the government folks? Did you contact the politicians?
4: Myself, no. But one of the gentlemen that I've been working with who is retired and wants this done, and he has contacted several different
0: people.
4: Where
0: are you? What county are
4: you in? I personally don't. Hernando County.
0: Hernando? Okay. Okay.
4: Yeah, yes.
0: I was going to say, I don't know anybody offhand in Hernando, or I would just give you their number.
4: I mean, we petitioned them with one company's plan, and we were told one thing by FWC, and FWC was good with the plan, and Hernando County denied it. And they said no, because you can't take the stuff out of the canals and put it onto the islands. Okay, that's fine. Why can't we do that? Because it'll wash back into the lake body. You'll contaminate the lake.
0: Yeah, you have to. I'm assuming you have to remove it. Yeah, you're going to have to remove all that stuff. Yeah.
4: And, you know, it seems like every time we've come up with a plan, they shoot it down. But if you question them, well, the FWC says you have, like, you're being charged taxes on waterfront property. You have the right to clear the canals out to the lake. The county stops you at every turn. Now, 2 years ago, we received a letter saying they were dropping the level of the lake. This is Hunter's Lake, by the way. Its average height of the water, depth of the water.
3: All right, I don't know whether we can go on for a million years with the lake stuff. Whatever. County commissioner is the way to go.
0: I would say county commissioner. Now, if you want to spend some money, he can retain the services of a real estate law property rights attorney, although it's not his property. That's going to be a little bit outside because it's going to be a government land. It's going to be a government land.
4: I guess my question was really what type of attorney would I contact to find out
0: land use,
4: what rights we have?
0: Land use rights.
4: Land use attorneys?
0: Land,
4: okay.
0: Yeah, land use rights.
3: Mm-hmm. Yeah, there you go. If you need a follow up, you can always email Dom, Dominic@askthedom.com, or give him a call, 813-251-5550. Sorry, didn't want to cut him off, but, you know, once we get to the water levels and stuff, it's a little bit too.
0: Gio and I are ready to go out there with a weed eater.
3: I was just thinking, middle of the night, why don't you throw a couple sticks of dynamite? It'll clear it out.
0: Yeah, no, that's not necessarily blowing things up.
3: Let's take one final call. Good morning. Welcome to Mike Helta Show. You're on with Ask the Dom. Who is this?
5: Well, this is Charles.
3: Charles, all right. You're on with Ask the Dom. What do you got, buddy? Last call.
5: I recently had a 3-month early premature baby. We spent months in the NICU, vaccines. He was vaccinated without permission, without written consent or verbal. And from what I've researched in Florida, with a minor with parental rights, you have to have written consent. And a doctor, resident doctor here in Tampa, vaccinated our son without any consent. Okay. Not against vaccines, but with him being premature, I wanted to wait until he was actually 2 months old instead of 2 months premature.
0: All right. So what
5: and
0: is
5: every
0: the
5: lawyer
0: effect?
5: I've talked to?
0: Go ahead, sir.
5: Won't take it because he actually didn't get injured.
0: Right.
5: You know, no side effects from the vaccines.
0: Right. So, and that's, we were just having this conversation a few callers ago.
5: Yeah, you almost kind of answered it, but I was wondering because of, you know, Florida and the rights, and the hospital says verbal consent is okay, but under, from what I read, Florida law, you have to have written consent.
0: Well, I mean, you can still make a claim, you know, with the you can make a claim with the hospital, or even the medical malpractice liability carrier with the doctor without an attorney. I mean, that is possible. I mean, you can just send a demand in saying, hey, there is no apparent injury to date that you know of, but, you know, the vaccine was administered without parental consent, and we would like compensation. And you, at this point, you just make up a number. You know, I don't know inherently what that would be worth.
5: And who would I talk to about that?
0: Well, the hospital and or the doctor are going to have, much like lawyers, lawyers, you know, should have legal malpractice insurance, liability insurance coverage. In the hospital, doctors would have medical malpractice and liability insurance coverage. So basically, you want their insurance company for medical malpractice or the hospital liability insurance coverage. And you can easily just make a demand saying, hey, there isn't an injury that we are aware of at this point in time. And, you know, thank goodness for that. We hope the baby's going to be okay and grows up to be nice and healthy and nothing wrong there. However, you can make a demand, you know, for them giving the vaccine without your permission. And then I don't know what that's worth. I don't know what the value of that action is without the authority of a parent. So you would just basically you come up with an arbitrary number, and then you pitch it, and then, you know, they would respond with a claims adjuster or maybe a defense attorney sometimes assigned to the case to see if you can resolve it. You know, you can do that on your own. You don't need an attorney to do it, but, you know, a lot of times these hospitals are very difficult to work with. And again,
5: they already said that they investigated it and it was miscommunication and that they're going to change their policies now.
0: Yeah. Well, I mean, so you might get a denial letter saying it was a miscommunication. And then what? Now you're going to an attorney saying, hey, I need you, looking at the lawyer, he or she, to invest, you know, thousands of dollars of their money into your claim that they don't know, and I don't know what the value is because there is no injury. And that's that's a very difficult thing for a lawyer to kind of acquire. You know, it's a guess, you know, and they are in business just like everybody else. And that's really why these lawyers are turning you down, because of the dynamic of the situation. It's not right what happened. I feel like I keep saying that.
3: Right,
0: today.
3: Right.
0: It's not right what happened. You're not supposed to be given vaccinations or anything to children if you don't have the parental consent, especially little ones. But, you know, if there's no injury, but the hospital at the same time just can't say, well, it's miscommunication, we're going to continue to do this. Now, if that happens, this is an interesting point. If that's going on, now you have a different concept called the class action.
3: Class action, right. Yeah, because if it's more than just you.
0: Yeah, so now, no, so what you, so you're kind of scratching the surface here, sir. So you can get other families say, hey, wait a minute, that happened to me. What's going on now? You don't necessarily have to have an injury or anything catastrophic. You now have a different type of situation happening here that's systemic across the board.
3: Go on the old Google box and see whether that hospital has done that before, whatever. I bet you find a Reddit thread about it and get some of those people and say, hey, let's get these guys.
0: Now, you find a lawyer with one client that says, well, I don't know. You come to a lawyer with 100. Right now, now they say, well, now our firm might be investing
3: because tasty.
0: It's the same cost to file a lawsuit. You just have list multiple plaintiffs. So now the concept's going to be, well, wait a minute, now there's a bigger source avenue of recovery if this is going to be more of a class action. And then now you might be more inclined to have a lawyer more inclined to take the case. So, hey, working through the problem today.
3: There you
0: Galvin,
3: go. Very
0: Gio,
3: nice.
0: Geo, working on this one together to help this one.
1: Listen, I saw Aaron Brockovich. I know this works.
0: Listen, if you don't mind, Pap, my show, whenever we satisfy a listener, I send Spike out to the front to the marquee.
6: Right.
0: He changes the marquee, you know, another satisfied customer.
6: Right.
0: Would you mind getting the ladder and changing the marquee?
6: I'll do it when I take the trash out.
3: I was going to say.
6: I'm not going to do it right
3: trash.
6: Now.
3: Yeah. Right by the dumpster. So
0: I don't know if you hear me tell that to Spike all the time. Go change MRT.
3: Well, there you go. Ask the Dom. Thank you for coming in. If you did not get a hold of him, you can always email him, dominic@askthedom.com, or give him a call, 813-251-5550, or hear him right here on this radio station. What do you got coming up on the show?
0: Fun show tomorrow night. Of course, Dead Air Sansoni is in studio.
3: We'll find out about mailboxes.
0: Find out about mailboxes. Yeah, I got that on my list. Mm-hmm. And then we have Circuit Court Judge Liz Jack, who is in studio out of Pinellas County. She is going for re-election to stay on the bench, but she actually also knows Bill from years prior, so that's going to be some nice synergy. But you're going to have a judge in from Pinellas County on tomorrow night's show.
3: Very nice. Well, in between playing hockey, good luck in court, and good luck in hockey.
0: Thank you very much.
3: There you go. We'll take a break. Don't forget, coming up at 10 o'clock, you'll have another chance with the Bone Bonus, so make sure you're listening for that. We will be back. This is the Mike Calta Show. It's 102.5 The Bone.
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8: Hillsborough County, we're still working on a wreck in Town and Country, eastbound Hillsborough Avenue. It's right after Hanley at George Road. It is in the clearing stages, but still going to take an extra 10 minutes or so to get around, to keep that in mind if that's the direction you're headed this morning. I'm Monica with traffic.
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0: Fox 13's Dave Osterberg from the Sky Tower Weather Center. Variable clouds back at us again for this Tuesday with a 30% chance of some inland showers this afternoon with high temperatures, again, near 90 degrees. Mostly cloudy, muggy tonight with a low in the mid-70s. And mostly cloudy, breezy. Got a 60% rain chance for everybody tomorrow with highs in the upper 80s.
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0: 102.5 The Bone. It is the Mike Kelta Show. 8:53 on a Tuesday morning. Thanks to our buddy Asadam for coming in. He's a hockey playing fool. Love it.
1: I mean, the fact three that he has different leagues.
2: All that time to do that
1: is insane.
2: Because his kids play a ton of sports and activities as well.
0: And he owns his own law firm.
2: And he's an attorney.
0: Yeah.
2: And he's playing in three separate hockey leagues that are all over Tampa Bay.
0: Yeah.
2: One in Pinellas, one in Hillsborough, one in Pasco.
0: Crazy.
2: Nuts.
0: Crazy. Has anybody taken up any new things that they're doing, like a hobby or anything like that?
1: So not yet, but Chad and I would really like to get back into pickleball.
0: Yeah.
1: You know what I mean? And we have courts really close to our house, and we always see people out there playing.
0: You know, there Ben Stiller has a movie coming out, pickleball movie coming out. I saw a clip of it, whatever. It's the kid from New Girl. It's one of those guys, not Nick. I don't know, one of the guys.
1: Schmidt?
0: No, maybe it is Nick. So that I think I was right, because it's not Schmidt. It's the other guy. But he's funny, and it looked pretty good, and it, I don't know when that's coming out, but I saw that the other day. I played pickleball a couple times. It was fun. It was all right.
1: Yeah. Well, and my thing is, I never played tennis.
0: Yeah.
1: And I started playing pickleball with my grandparents like 10 years ago. So I was introduced, or I played, you know, pickleball before I played tennis.
0: Yeah.
1: And whenever I try and play tennis, I always can tell, like, my elbow, like, I'm not strong enough.
0: Oh, really?
1: Or I just don't know how to hit it properly. Yeah. You know what I mean? Because I'm just not used to it. And then on top of that, Chad did play tennis in college.
0: Oh, did he?
1: Yeah, so I don't want to play against him.
0: I've always played tennis. Like, growing up, I played tennis and stuff. I never took any lessons. I never played any an actual team or do anything like that, like, in school. But I just played.
1: Right.
0: It was just fun, you know. But you know who's good? Drew. Good.
1: I've heard you say that before. And did he play like in high school?
0: I think he might have. But he can do those where he hits it and you can't hit it back, and you're like, son of a bitch.
1: Yeah.
2: It's like spin on the ball and stuff.
0: Yeah, like lands and it goes to the side, and you're like, I can't get that.
1: Well, and because Chad played tennis in college, he can do that in pickleball.
0: Yeah.
1: Oh, and that's the thing. I'm so competitive, as you know.
0: Right.
1: We're similar.
0: Sure.
1: And Chad's also competitive. And that is one thing, like, I hate playing sports with him because he can beat me.
0: Yeah.
1: Like, so easily. And then he can see that it upsets me. So then he'll try and let me win. And that makes me even more mad. And then we start fighting. So we really limit our, you know, when we go one-on-one, head-on-head, we'd rather be on the same team.
0: My wife can't play any sports.
1: Yeah. No athletic ability.
0: No, not at all. I'm surprised sometimes she can walk. Like, she is very uncoordinated. She never played any sports growing up or doing any of that stuff. We went to play tennis one time, and it was over in like 3 seconds. She was like, I don't like this at all. And I'm like, yeah, all right, whatever.
1: Yeah, that's the thing. I'm just so competitive, and just Chad being super athletic. It's one of those things. It pushes me, but I know I'll never be able to win, which is just so frustrating.
0: Yeah, I get it. You know, speaking of winning stuff, I was just looking at a thing. Spencer Pratt, you know, running for the mayor of Los Angeles. I did not know this about him, so I watched The Hills.
1: Right.
0: And he was on there, and he was kind of a, you know, jerk, asshole guy on there and stuff. And that was, like, his thing. So, apparently, I mean, you know, with reality shows, they're not real.
1: Right.
0: They told him to lean into that, to be that kind of character and stuff.
1: Yeah.
0: I didn't know that he's the one who pitched the idea of doing the show. Like, he was friends with Brody Jenner.
1: Right.
0: And he asked Brody, can I film you and, like, do a thing and do a show, whatever? And then he took it and pitched it. So he was the creator of
1: The Hills.
0: He was the creator of it. And then, you know, obviously was on it and stuff. And they were like, you should be the bad guy.
1: Right.
0: You should play this character where you're kind of, you know, and he goes, and I totally leaned into it. He was on an interview with Bill Maher, and I saw a clip of it, and he was talking about that. And I was like, oh, that's pretty interesting. So,
1: because he had produced, I want to say, another show before that he was trying to produce another show with Brody. And then he saw Laguna Beach and saw that they were going to try and do like an offshoot of it.
0: Mm.
1: And that's when he kind of came on and said, Brody, you should be on this. Mm. And then followed him, because I want to say he was Brody's assistant or
0: maybe
1: friend or something. He worked with Brody Jenner prior to that and kind of like pushed him to go on the Hill so he could also get to be on the Hill.
0: They're saying he has a real chance of becoming the mayor.
3: Oh, yeah.
1: I think it's hilarious. And then the people who are like, oh, well, you know, I'm going to fly from, you know, Wisconsin to go vote for him because all the other people are open for no IDs to like vote. Like that's their whole thing. You don't have to show your ID to go vote.
0: So you don't have to show your ID. You can be from Wisconsin.
1: Right. You don't have to prove yourself. And that's what the other mayors have like been pushing and said, you know, it's, you know, you shouldn't have to do that. Being here is enough. This and that. So now all these other people are like rallying behind Spencer. Like we're going to go and vote in the, go vote in LA.
3: That's how you want to play it? Okay.
1: Yeah.
3: We'll show you.
0: Funny.
1: Yeah. But and his ads are absolutely amazing as well. I mean, obviously they're all AI and stuff like that, but they're hilarious and stuff. And I think he has a real chance. I know Gio read like the stats earlier.
2: Yeah, they said
1: and
2: it was like 26%.
1: But I'm telling you, if it's not rigged, he has a much better chance than that.
0: But that's the thing is even if it is rigged, because I just saw a thing online where they said the people who make the decisions in voting, like there's putting money into backing him and making him the guy, you know, making him the mayor and stuff. So you never know. You never know what's going to happen.
1: But yeah, all the things he's doing, like cleaning, pressure washing the sidewalks with his logo, showing how dirty it is. You know.
0: I saw one of his ads where it was like a cartoon him and it had the people pooping on the streets and it was just a big cartoon pile of poop on there and stuff.
1: Yeah.
0: And he's waving a magic wand.
1: But he makes a good point because there's so many celebrities and people that have moved out of LA and said because of the homeless people and because of how dirty it is and they don't keep it up and stuff like that. And all and the other people are like, well, that the other mayor, the current mayor right now is like, well, that's just not true. That's just not true. But she can't defend it at all. She can't bring anything to.
3: She's not done anything.
1: Right. She hasn't. She can't bring anything to the forefront to prove him wrong. All she says is that's not true.
3: Yeah. She's running on experience. But experience has taught us that you don't know what the hell you're doing.
1: Exactly.
0: Anybody in this room ever interested in any kind of politics?
1: No.
2: Like being in politics?
0: Yeah, being in politics.
2: No.
0: Yeah, right?
2: No.
0: That doesn't seem like it would be anywhere near my wheelhouse.
2: I thought about running for student council like in 10th grade.
0: Oh, yeah.
2: Even that, I was like,
3: I was student council president in my junior year.
0: Oh.
3: Yeah.
1: I only want to be the mayor of Lutz so I can make fun of Gio.
2: Bust Gio.
1: Yeah, exactly.
3: You could throw him out, Carmen.
1: Yeah. I wonder if I can just be like, you know, get like a side one.
0: Would you like to be Mayor McCheese?
2: Yes. Yes. That I can do.
0: Yeah. Right. It wouldn't be too bad.
2: Yeah. No, I can't. It's so, even now with, so it's so divisive.
0: Yeah.
2: Yeah. Like instantly, you know, half the people hate you no matter
1: and
2: what.
1: And it just seems so corrupt. No matter at what level of politics you are, if it's lower level, if city council even.
0: That's the only thing though. I can see getting into politics is probably because you get a bunch of money.
2: You can make a ton of money.
0: Yeah. Like
2: generational wealth if you get up to, you know, way up there.
0: Yeah. Because there's people that become, you know, whatever it may be, mayor or governor or this and that, and they go in and they're worth like, you know, $300,000 and they leave, then they're worth $12 million.
2: Yeah.
0: You're like, what happened there? Because your salary was $100,000.
2: Yep.
1: Right.
0: So I don't know what exactly you did, but good for you. Yeah, it's pretty interesting. So we'll see. When is that? I don't know. When is that? When
2: probably
0: vote for him?
2: I'm guessing November, maybe.
0: So still got all
2: is that
0: until
2: with the
0: then?
2: Midterms?
0: Yeah. Good Lord.
3: Yeah, it'll happen during the midterms, I think.
0: Jeez Louise. It seems like everything is so much further out. Like movies, you hear about a movie and you're like, ooh, when's that coming out? 2028? And you're like,
2: well, this year's half over already, which is crazy. We're already in, you know,
0: June. Yeah.
2: It seems like we're it's Christmas time.
0: I can't believe that the cruise is already sold out.
2: Oh, yeah.
0: That's
1: sold out within like the first month.
0: I know.
2: Yeah.
1: That's insane.
0: That is.
2: Suck it, Dusty. By the way, that guy, he sent me a message. He's like, listen, he's like, you know, he's like, I know you guys are just making fun of me, but I really felt we should be on a bigger boat. I'm like, listen, everybody likes that. But
0: we've done all the different things. We've done the big boat. We've done the small boat. We've done out of Tampa. We've done out of Orlando. We've gone to here. We've gone to there. Yeah, so it's just whatever comes around. And a lot of people give us feedback. And the easiest thing to do is to go out of Tampa. That way people don't have to go and pay for parking or doing any of that stuff, whatever. So you go out of here, you're going to take the smaller boat because of the Skyway and going under it.
2: I was like, we've done 20 of these. They've done a lot of research. They know what you know what gets a reaction, and you know that's what it is.
0: Although next time, we will say, did anybody ask
1: Dustin?
2: But he was cool about it. He's like, whatever, you know.
1: Do you think we will make it to 21? Or do you think 20 will be like, we made it to 20, let's do something new. No, or just the cruises are such... I know the cruises are a hit. You know what I mean? Yeah. I just, like, why would you stop it?
0: Yeah.
1: You know?
0: I would think. I would think that we'll go to 21.
2: Listen, man, nothing's guaranteed. We might be here tomorrow.
0: Yeah. Yeah. I mean, who knows? Whatever. But as far as whether it makes sense to do it. Whether it happens, we'll
1: right.
0: see. I don't know. We'll see. I got a text from Bobby Kelly. He's worried about Mike. Mike's not texting back. He's probably sleeping.
2: Yeah, he's probably sleeping. He was there late. That was the whole reason.
0: He's not here now.
2: Yeah, it was because
1: he's still there. Because, like, he was supposed to leave, right? Like, that's...
2: When I talked to him, it didn't sound like that.
1: He was staying.
2: Yeah. Okay. His biggest concern was he was already late, and he was still in the hospital dealing with stuff.
0: Maybe I'll text Amanda. Text Amanda just to see, just to check in and see what's going on.
2: I'm sure he's sleeping it off.
0: Right.
2: Because it was very much a, if I go to sleep right now, I'll have 4 hours of sleep before I get up for the show.
1: And after having surgery and a long day like that would be...
2: Yeah, not even home.
0: Yeah, he wasn't even home yet. So that's at least another hour of checking out and doing all that stuff and then getting home. And
2: when I talked to him, he did not imply that anything was wrong. It's just they were taking forever.
0: All right. We'll see. Maybe before we get out of here, I'll text Amanda just to see where we're at so people can know and see what's going on. What do you think about coming back, play a little game?
1: We can do that.
0: Give some stuff away.
1: Yeah, we got plenty of stuff.
0: You want to do a little redneck bingo?
1: Oh, okay, I like that.
0: I enjoy the redneck bingo. Can you get me up over here?
1: Yes.
0: Okay, so then we'll be able to do it that way.
1: You want to play the music? I can do that.
2: I only want to do post 9/11 country.
0: Post 9/11 country songs.
2: Like from earlier news.
0: I mean, that will be the playlist for sure.
2: Put the boot in your ass.
0: All right, let's take a break. We'll come back. We'll give some stuff away with a little redneck bingo. It's the Mike Kelty Show. 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
5: Hillsborough County, we're still working on a wreck in Town and Country, eastbound Hillsborough Avenue. It's right after Hanley at George Road. It is in the clearing stages, but still going to take an extra 10 minutes or so to get around, to keep that in mind if that's the direction you're headed this morning. I'm Monica with traffic.
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0: This is Fox 13's Dave Osterberg from the Sky Tower Weather Center. Variable clouds back at us again for this Tuesday with a 30% chance of some inland showers this afternoon with high temperatures again near 90 degrees. Mostly cloudy, muggy tonight with a low in the mid-70s and mostly cloudy, breezy. Got a 60% rain chance for everybody tomorrow with highs in the upper 80s.
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0: It is the Mike Kelta Show. It's Galvin, Gio, Carmen, Pap, all here in studio. Mike out today. Not putting his business out there. We were talking about it for last week or whatever. He went in to get his heart checked out and his valves and all that stuff and everything. Procedure. And so they didn't get out of there until late. Bobby Kelly texted me and he's like, hey, he's not answering my texts and stuff and everything. They didn't get out of there until late. I just talked to Amanda. She told me, yes, everything good. He was exhausted, so he's sleeping.
1: Yeah, it was like 11 o'clock last night when I talked to him, and he was saying he didn't think he
0: still
1: did the
0: there.
1: Show. Yeah, he's still there.
0: Yeah.
1: So. He's like, if I go to sleep now, I get 4 hours.
0: Right. So everything fine. Just if you guys were wondering what was going on and stuff, Mike out today. He'll be back tomorrow, though. But yeah, he's, you know, didn't get out of there until late, so exhausted, so didn't come in today, so sleeping and all that stuff. I let Bobby know, too, so we're good. We're good to go. We do have a bunch of stuff to give away, so we're going to play a little game called Redneck Bingo. Let's do it.
2: You better redneck-ignize. It's Redneck Bingo.

0: white and blue. My boots
1: in the Don't say that to Black Crowes. They'll yell at
0: All right, we're going to play a little redneck bingo. The way this works is we're going to play a song. Once the artist starts singing, we're going to have 60 seconds to have him sing one of the songs, one of the words that we say prior to the song starting. And did you, were you able to find like some sort of post 9/11 country stuff?
2: So there is literally a public playlist labeled post 9/11 country.
0: All right, here we go. Very nice. All right, we're going to go around the room and pick something that we think he's going to sing or she's going to sing. And if we get it right, we'll win for somebody on the phone line. Joe, we will start with you.
3: Okay.
0: Carmen, who is the artist?
2: So the first artist we're going to do is going to be Toby Keith.
0: Toby Keith.
2: I mean, come on.
0: Toby Keith. What do we got for Toby Keith, Joe?
3: We're going to go Boots.
0: Boots.
4: Oh, you dick.
0: He sings more than just about
4: I know, but that was...
0: Gio, what do you got?
4: Tractor.
0: Tractor. I'm going to go with, can I do red, white, and blue or any of those colors?
4: I mean, you got to pick one.
2: You got to pick one. But, well, no, because they're all going to be the same.
4: Yes, right.
2: No, because sometimes it'll be like the red and blue, red, white, and blue. You got to pick one color.
0: All right, I'll go red. Okay. He's going to start with red, so I'll say red.
4: Yeah. All right, blue and the white.
0: Let's go to the let's go to the phone lines. Good morning, Mike Kelta Show. Who is this?
5: Hey, good morning. It's Steve.
0: Steve. All right. So the artist is Toby Keith. We're doing post 9/11 country for Redneck Bingo. So far, we have Boots, Tractor, and Red. What do you want to add to that list?
5: Let's go with Drake.
0: Drink. All right. Drink. Very nice.
5: Yep.
0: If we get this in the first 60 seconds, you're going to be a winner. What is the name of the song, Carmen?
2: All right. So we have American Ride.
0: American Ride.
2: Toby Keith.
0: All right. 60 seconds on the clock starts when he starts singing. Let's go. Oh. Boots, Tractor, Red, and Drink.

0: Damn it.
1: I wanted to change to American, too.
2: Well, we have to take some things off the table since we're doing post 9/11.
1: Yeah, I guess.
2: You know what I mean? Because it's too easy.
1: But it could not necessarily be in the first 60 seconds.
0: Yeah.
2: Yeah.
0: All right. No winner on that one. Who do we have for our next artist, Carmen?
2: Okay. So for our next artist, we're going to do Johnny Cash.
0: Johnny Cash. Oh. All right, Gio, we'll start with you on this one. What are we going to hear from Johnny Cash?
1: Burning.
0: All right, Joe?
3: Johnny Cash is going to talk about whiskey.
0: Whiskey. I'm going to say Johnny Cash says black.
1: Oh.
0: Because he's the man in black. Mm. So he's going to say something about black. Let's go to the phone lines. Good morning, Mike Kelta Show. Who's this?
4: Jose.
0: Jose, all right, we're playing Redneck Bingo. Our artist is Johnny Cash. So far, we have Burning, Whiskey, and Black. What do you want to add to that list?
4: Let's go country.
0: Country. All right, very good. Got it on there. Carmen, what is the name of the song?
2: All right, we have Ragged Old Flag by Johnny Cash.
0: All right. We're looking for Burning Whiskey.
5: I walked through a county courthouse square. On a park bench, an old man was sitting there. I said, "Your old courthouse is kind of run down." He said, "No, it'll do for our little town." I said, "Your old flagpole has leaned a little bit, and that's a ragged old flag you got hanging on it." He said, "Have a seat." And I sat down. "Is this the first time you've been to our little town?" I said, "I think it is." He said, "I don't like to brag, but we're kind of proud of that ragged old flag."
0: What is going on?
5: "You see, we got a little hole in that flag there when Washington took it across the Delaware. And it got powder burned the night that Francis Scott Key said, watching it right and say, can you see? And it got a bad rip in New Orleans with Packenham and Jackson."
0: Thank you. Good Johnny, grief.
1: Johnny Cash sucks.
0: Oh, he doesn't suck. That song sucks.
1: He sucks.
3: Yeah. Just I had talking. Flag written down before you said Johnny Cash, and I changed it to whiskey.
0: What an idiot.
3: I know.
0: That's why you got excited whenever you said flag.
3: Yes, I got excited.
0: No winner for that one. Sorry, Jose. No way, Jose. So no winner on that one, no winner on the first one. Guys, I thought we were going to do a lot better with this. All right, who's our next artist, Carmen?
2: Okay, our next artist is going to be Mo Bandy.
0: Mo Bandy?
2: Mo Bandy.
1: Okay. Bandy. Mo Money? Mo Problems.
0: Mo Bandy. Can I say USA?
2: Yes.
0: Okay, I'm going to go USA.
2: We need a winner, so yeah, we're going to open up all right. Lines.
0: I'm going USA. Joe, what do you got?
3: Road.
0: Mm-hmm. All right. Post 9/11.
3: Yep.
0: All right, Gio, what do you got?
1: Flag.
3: I hope you get it.
0: All right, let's go to the phones. Good morning, Mike Kelta Show. Who is this?
6: Hey, it's Jamie.
0: Jamie, so far we have USA, Road, and Flag for Mo Bandy. What do you want to add to the list?
6: Let's say Love.
0: Love. All right, very good. Let's see if we can get it in 60 seconds. What's the name of the song, Carmen?
2: So Mo Bandy, this is Deep in the Heart of Texas.
0: Deep in the Heart of Texas. All right.

0: Oh, thank God.
1: Just doing a cover song.
0: What's that?
1: He's just doing a cover song.
0: Or is that the original
2: one? I think that's the original.
1: Oh, wow.
0: Well, there you go. We got one winner. Very nice. Stir, so we're going to put you on hold. You can choose from the list of prizes.

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1: Southbound Veterans Expressway, an accident on the ramp to Hillsboro has that left turn lane blocked. Seeing backup, so all the way to Wilski. Also, not too far away, eastbound Hillsboro, right after Hanley at Georgian accident. In the clearing stage, is still about a 5-minute delay. I'm Monica with traffic.
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7: This is Fox 13's Dave Osterberg from the Sky Tower Weather Center. Variable clouds back at us again for this Tuesday with a 30% chance of some inland showers this afternoon with high temperatures, again, near 90 degrees. Mostly cloudy, muggy tonight with a low in the mid-70s and mostly cloudy, breezy. Got a 60% rain chance for everybody tomorrow with highs in the upper 80s.
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0: 5 Bone. It is the Mike Kelta Show. Galvin, Gio, Carmen, Pap, all here in studio. Mike off today. Sleeping it off. He didn't get out of the hospital until late last night. Everything's fine. He's good. He went in for heart check stuff, whatever. I talked to his wife, and she said he's good. He was exhausted whenever he got home. So
1: he was thinking about trying to do the show today, and then he's like, I just can't.
0: Yeah, I get it.
2: He's very optimistic about those things.
0: He's an optimistic liar.
2: Yeah.
0: I told you that.
2: But even for the cruise, he'll be like, oh, we'll just do this show and drive over there. We'll be fine.
0: Yeah.
2: When it's in Orlando. Like, no.
1: Usually, I guess they start these procedures early in the day. So he went later so he didn't have to miss yesterday, thinking it would just be in and out.
2: Right.
1: And he got caught up there too late. So.
2: Like, you're having heart surgery. you might want to take a couple days off.
0: Yeah, that's something. I just sent you guys a picture to your phones. Take a look at that picture. That is a guy who plays for the Oklahoma City Thunder. What would you say he is? Is he Hispanic? Is he white? Is he black? Is he Asian?
2: Might be mixed.
0: Mixed what?
2: White and black.
0: Okay. His name is Isaiah Hartenstein. I don't know if that makes any difference to you.
1: Is he Russian?
0: Russian? Joe, what do you think?
3: His beard looks red, so I'm going to guess Irish.
0: Okay. One of you is right.
2: Joe.
0: Carmen.
2: Oh!
1: What did you say he was?
2: Mixed.
0: His father is black.
2: Yeah.
0: He calls himself bright-skinned instead of light-skinned.
2: Yes.
0: He looks like a white dude.
1: Oh, yeah.
0: People are losing their mind. I guess he was on a podcast where he said that his father is black. And he's bright skinned and stuff. And people are like, that's a dude with a deep voice. That ain't no black guy.
2: Right.
0: They're like, no way is that guy black. Because I will be honest with you. His father played in the NBA as well. I believe he's German. I believe he's actually German.
2: Okay.
0: But I had no idea that his father was black.
2: But I mean, there's plenty of people that are, you know, just a little bit lighter, but have one black parent.
0: Yeah.
2: Like the rapper Logic. He looks very white. And very nerdy. He wears glasses and stuff like that. But his father is black.
0: Oh, yeah?
2: Yes. So
0: I would not be able to pick. Okay, there's Logic.
2: Yeah.
0: I didn't know what he looked like.
1: This might be a very dumb question, but does it matter if it's the father or the mother in the skin tone?
2: I don't think so.
0: I think it's just whoever has the prominent genes.
1: Really?
0: Whoever's genes, you know.
1: Interesting.
0: Because you see a lot of times you'll see somebody who looks exactly like their father and don't see any of their mother in them at all, or they look exactly like their mother.
1: Right.
0: Like even in my family, some of us look more like my father, some of us look more like my mother, you know? It just works out that way. But I just thought
2: DNA
0: that was,
2: lottery.
0: I thought it was funny that he called, by the way, people are getting mad because he called himself bright skinned.
2: Oh,
1: lighten up.
0: Oh, I see what you did there. He's already bright.
2: But it's like it's his skin complexion.
0: It's his,
2: he's allowed to call himself whatever he wants.
0: And he's half black and half white, so it's like, what are you mad at?
2: Right.
0: Which part? You know?
2: You can't win.
0: No.
2: Everyone, what is it, Gio?
1: Oh, it's recreational outrage.
2: Yeah, people just have to be mad about something.
1: You got to be pissed off about something to complain about.
0: Speaking of that. That is a guy that I have not seen for a while, and maybe it's just my algorithm and stuff, but I have not seen Ben Shapiro very much. Ever since the shooting, it seems like he's not really out there. He's like, hey, I don't want to get shot.
1: So his numbers are actually, there's a lot of articles. His numbers are way down as far as his podcast and his popularity. He's kind of taken a little bit of a hit lately.
0: Do you think it's because of...
1: I don't know. I'm not really sure. But yeah, he used to be everywhere.
0: Used to be everywhere. I would see him all the time. Yeah. I don't see him hardly at all anymore.
1: He still does his podcast and stuff, but he's not nowhere. His audience has gone down a bit.
0: Yeah.
1: Yeah, because a lot of the other political influencers, as soon as they notice that you're taking a hit views-wise, they all want to pile on right away.
0: Right.
2: Take you down and take
1: pretty
2: your
1: much.
2: Spot.
1: Yeah.
0: Yeah, I got to be honest with you. If I was one of those controversial speakers, I'd be like, I don't think I want to go out to college campuses.
2: Honestly,
0: or do anything.
2: Yeah, like after the Charlie Kirk thing, I wouldn't want to put myself in those situations.
1: I know Steven Crowder still goes out and he has like a ton of security and like bulletproof glass and all kinds of stuff. I'm like,
0: and he would do the thing where he would sit at the
1: change
0: table
1: my mind.
0: Change my mind and do that, which was interesting because you really, it's so funny. You see people that just yell and scream and sit down, have a conversation.
1: Yeah.
0: Like, that's the whole thing, is you have to be civil and be able to talk. If you're just yelling and stuff, most of the time, you're not smart enough to have a conversation, and you know you're going to get beat, and you're going to look like a fool.
3: And they're not used to any pushback.
0: Right.
3: Anytime anybody says, okay, well, prove it, or show me, or convince me, then all of a sudden they get mad and start insulting you.
0: I don't know if there's anything, any sign or anything that people could have that if I walked out of a building and I saw it, where I would get upset about.
3: No.
1: Yeah.
0: Like, if it said kill all dogs, I'd be like, you're an idiot. But I'm also not going to argue with that person because they're so dumb that
3: not
0: I just
3: worth your time.
0: Yeah. Well, what am I arguing with you for? If I beat you in an argument, are you going to save all dogs? You know what I mean? Like,
3: no.
0: I you see people all the time and they just can't help themselves. They have to engage.
1: Oh, people get emotional, man.
0: But and that's what they want. They want you to engage. So they got you. They already got you, you dumb dumb.
1: Well, yeah, a lot of them, that's how they build a lot of these influencers. That's how they'll build their channel, is based on their reactions. Like, they're there.
0: Oh, yeah.
1: They want to get a rise out of you because that's going to lead to views, which is going to lead to money in their pocket.
0: Who's that chubby young girl, white girl, who goes into places and they all yell at her and she's...
1: Oh, I know. There's one local.
0: I don't know what her name
1: there's
0: is.
1: There's Caitlin Bennett. She's the one. She originally was the one that she wanted to carry her gun around campus. And that's where she kind of got some notoriety.
0: That may be her. That sounds like her.
1: Yeah.
0: And now
1: she does. Yeah. Now she does a lot of. She'll go to like farmer's market in St. Pete and just go down there and start asking people questions.
0: Is she local or no?
1: I think she lives in like Lakeland.
0: Oh, okay.
1: Yeah. She's got a huge audience.
0: She's pretty good.
1: Yeah.
0: Like at what she does, you know, if you enjoy that type of thing, whatever, but she'll go to, and they'll be like, you can't be here. It's private property. And she'll go, no, it isn't.
1: Yeah.
0: It's not private property. And then the cops will come over and they'll go, it's private property. And she goes, no, it's not private property. So if you arrest me, you'd be making a big mistake. Yeah. And you know, that whole thing.
1: They'll kick her out.
3: In borders now.
0: You What's that?
3: You believe in borders now. Have you seen that girl?
0: No.
3: Yeah, she goes on college campus. She's like, we're having.
0: Well, it may be the same girl.
3: It could be. And they're like, oh, you can't be here. Like, what do you mean we can't be here? There's no borders. Why do you care now?
0: Yeah.
3: You know, so it's very...
1: Yeah, she'll go there and get in people's faces, ask them questions and stuff. But the thing is, she stays calm the entire time.
3: Right.
1: Where everyone else, things are escalating, and they're the ones that she's getting footage for that.
0: Yeah, and you don't realize that you're falling into that trap.
1: Oh, yeah.
0: You know?
1: And she's already talked to her attorney. She knows exactly what she legally can and can't do. Like, they're very smart when they're gathering all this content.
0: I've said it a million times. You want people to get pissed off, just go start filming in a post office.
1: Oh, yeah.
0: People lose their minds.
1: But I love watching that stuff. I can't help it. I watch it all.
0: It's funny. I watch it too, to a point. There's some times where I'm like, all right, I'm done. But sometimes I'm like, why would you?
1: My algorithm is deep with Long Island audit.
0: Yeah.
1: And all the police cams and the Caitlin Bennett's and all of them, man.
0: My wife hates that so much. She'll come and I'll be watching it and she'll go, oh, I hate that guy. I go, I know they're agitators, but it's funny to see how the people react.
1: And it's the same thing every time. Like, I know what's going to happen when they say, you can't be filming here. Well, yes, I can.
0: Yeah.
1: No, you can't. This is private. No, it's not private. I can see everything in the window. Anything you put in my view, I can then film.
0: See where those phone lines are?
1: Yeah.
0: We know. We know what's going on.
1: I love the internet.
0: It really, it's funny because you can waste your entire day.
1: I do.
3: Yeah.
0: You know? You can just sit there, YouTube and Instagram,
1: scrolling,
0: doing all that stuff. Yeah. I mean, I try to watch some nice, friendly things, people saving dogs and stuff. But there is, you know, some other stuff in there for sure.
1: I like police body cams. There's like whole channels dedicated to that, of people getting kicked out and trespassed from like Disney and Universal and stuff.
0: By the way, we were talking about that earlier because of that neighbor show.
1: Perfect
0: Neighbor documentary, whatever. And there's a guy who hit me up. He goes, hey, if you love police cam stuff, there's a whole YouTube video thing, whatever. He sent me the link, so... Well, I'll have to share that with you.
1: When you trespass somebody from Disney, when they've paid hundreds and hundreds of dollars to be there, and you tell them, not only are you leaving right now, but you can't come back here ever again, man, do they get pissed.
0: Yeah.
3: were you talking about the guy who kicked the cop off of his property?
0: Yeah, that's what we were talking about.
1: That's Long Island Audit.
3: Okay. Because I watched that yesterday, and I was like, this is fantastic. Yeah. You're dismissed now. I'm going to walk you off my property.
1: Yeah.
3: No, you're not allowed to be here. Get out.
0: And it's funny because, sometimes this person's right, sometimes this person right. But you realize how many times you see people who should know the law that don't know the law. Mm-hmm. And you're like, aren't you in charge of the law?
3: Yeah.
0: You know, because he'll go into the city office, whatever, and the mayor will be telling them stuff. And you're like, you're the mayor. Shouldn't you know what the rules are and stuff? And you're totally wrong.
1: A lot of people don't. They just, they'll take their word for it when they tell them something.
0: Yeah.
1: There's five cameras here, like, filming me. I can't film you.
0: I was watching Chris Hansen the other day, and the guy yelled at him because he said, you can't film me. And he goes, yeah, you can't. He goes, no, legally you can't be filming me right now. And he goes, I know you probably think you know the law, but you came in this house to try and have sex with a 12-year-old boy. We can film you.
1: Did we talk about how there's going to be a Chris Hansen movie?
0: Yes.
1: About to Catch a Predator?
0: Yeah, Robert Pattinson.
1: I saw the trailer. It looks very dark.
0: Yeah.
1: It's not what you would think it is. I don't know what the hell.
3: What did you think
1: do.
3: Is going
1: to
3: be funny?
1: Well, just the way that it's set up. It just looks like a very almost like a horror movie.
0: Mm.
1: It's really weird.
0: Well, they have the documentary about To Catch a Predator that was out, and they talk with Chris Hansen, but they talk with other people and stuff. And that was it was okay. It wasn't great, whatever, but it was interesting because that's such a crazy show.
1: They stopped doing it because one of the guys killed himself.
0: Yes.
1: And they were trying to make the
2: one
1: network.
2: One of the Predators?
1: Yeah. He later killed himself when he was on TV. So they were trying to hold the network liable for what happens based
3: on that. Did Chris Hansen get stabbed?
0: No, that was the guy from
1: that's the Cheaters guy.
0: Cheaters.
1: That was a good show too.
3: That was great.
0: Yeah, I think that was prior to Catch a Predator and stuff, whatever. And then whenever Chris Hansen, he was like, I'm gonna have a bunch of cops around me.
1: Didn't Cheaters air live? Was it live when he was doing it?
0: Yeah, but I don't even know if that was real.
1: Maybe they faked it, but yeah. I do remember him getting stabbed and he's like, you stabbed me.
3: I thought there was like a live PD one.
1: That was live PD was right in New Paris.
0: Yeah, by the way, did live PD, did that go away?
1: I think so, yeah.
0: Because people were mad that they didn't. Yeah, that's so
1: I don't
0: weird.
1: Know why.
0: That's so weird to me because that was a great show.
1: It was
0: interesting stuff.
1: Best place, Pasco County.
0: Yeah. Oh, yeah. Yeah, for sure. Yeah, whenever you see an old cops and it's Pasco County or something, you're like, oh, this is going to be good.
1: This guy's seen some stuff.
0: There's going to be some good stuff on there. Right on. All right, well, let's go ahead and wrap it up for the day. We will be back tomorrow. It'll be Wednesday. Mike will be here with us tomorrow. It'll be Wednesday, so I'll have a brand new open letter as well. We'll have more stuff to give away. I can't believe you won Sparkle today when I called you.
1: I can't wait to tell Mike.
0: Streak Slayer!
1: I don't like it. Oh,
0: there was no streak.
1: Yeah, it was a streak. It was Mike's streak. He was
0: Mike's streak.
1: Yeah, yeah.
2: But he wasn't here to defend it.
1: That's not my problem. Show up next time.
0: Was the streak slayed or not?
1: Yeah, I mean, but the records will show that the streak was slayed.
0: Yeah, that's all that matters.
1: You called your shot, didn't win.
0: No.
1: That was nice. That felt so good. Salt.
0: Carmen, yes. I thought we did a pretty good job.
2: Listen, last minute, we all woke up with a surprise.
0: Yeah.
2: Mike not being here. I think we did great.
1: I'm not impressed.
2: Applesauce.
0: Very nice. Thank you to Asadam for coming in and giving you hockey advice.
1: Oh, I think Kevin Smith's calling the show tomorrow.
0: Oh, yeah? Zooming
1: yes.
0: in?
1: Yes, I think so.
0: Very nice.
1: We'll find out.
0: And then later in the week, is it this week, Kyle Kinane coming in or no?
1: Friday? Yeah. Very funny comedian.
0: Yeah, very funny. Where is he going to be? Side Splitters?
1: Side Splitters.
0: All right. You playing? I can't hear anything. Are you playing?
2: No, I'm not yet.
1: Are we early?
2: We're just a little bit early, but let Johnny B know to come down early.
0: Anyway, we could talk for a little while.
2: Okay.
0: I have done this, by the way, I've done this whole show with only one ear, my headphone.
2: Oh.
0: Yeah, so I have this headset at home for my electronic drums. And I didn't know whether it was that input that was bad or whether it was the headphones that were bad. Found out it's the headphones.
1: Now you know.
0: Yeah. Right? Yeah, now I know. I have electronic drums at home so I can practice. So when we play out once a year, we got to play out more.
1: Now it comes the time to try and sneak out of the building without running into anybody.
2: Stairs.
3: Take the stairs.
1: Yeah, 100%.
2: That's why I park monthly employee of the month spot.
1: Oh.
2: Listen.
0: Just hit him with a nope. Nope.
1: Yeah. I'm in and out like a ninja.
0: Okay. I'm not scared. I walk right down there and they go, Galvin. I go, no.
3: Well, I got to tell you, I really enjoyed my commute this morning.
0: Yeah.
3: Only 10 minutes. It was beautiful.
1: Man, I wanted you to go to Mike's house so bad.
3: I know you did.
1: That'd be so great. Like, if Joe just go, because you did it before.
3: Yeah, I did.
1: Oh, man. Where is everybody?
3: I would have just stayed there, taken the trash out.
1: Yeah. What's going on now? You going to swing by today to take care of the trash?
3: No. I got to get Annette to her doctor's appointments today.
1: All right.
3: So So, no.
0: Was there supposed to be can deployment today or no?
3: No, no. Can deployment is Thursday.
0: Oh, thank God.
3: I took care of Monday. You saw the debacle next door.
0: I did,
3: which I'm going to talk to those neighbors.
1: Yeah. It's an embarrassment.
3: You got to have some.
2: Especially, maybe you could get hired.
0: Yeah, especially whenever it's next to yours and yours looks so good.
3: Yeah.
0: Makes them look even worse.
3: It's bringing dignity, man. Come on.
1: The entire cul-de-sac's coming down.
3: Yeah, I don't like it.
0: All right, that's it. We're out of here. We will be back tomorrow. Like I said, open letter tomorrow. More chances to win the bone bonus, which that's coming up in 12 minutes. So make sure you're listening for that. Anything else tomorrow's show that I need to know about or no?
1: Like I said, maybe Kevin Smith.
0: Kevin Smith. All right, and Mike will be back tomorrow. He's fine. He's sleeping.
1: Is he fine?
0: Yeah.
2: He's good.
0: According to Amanda. She said, all good, just exhausted.
1: All right.
3: Don't cast aspersions.
1: Okay. Whatever keeps me from having to come here tomorrow.
2: Right? Don't put that out there.
1: I'm not putting anything. I want to go back to Mike's.
0: All right, Johnny B's coming up next with the after show. We are out of here. See you guys. Bye-bye.
4: I'm hungry.
5: 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I'm an old, fat, stupid fool. That's why.
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8: Eric! Mike, why are you doing this?
9: Cal, I have to go.
8: Oh, yeah. Faux shiz. Genuine. What's up, homie?
9: Bushy.
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20: 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Well, you may think it, but we say it. That is 102.5 The Bone. 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
21: Pinellas County has an accident northbound US 19. It's at Countryside Boulevard. Crews have two right lanes blocked. Also, some of that is affecting southbound lane blockage. Basically, a kind of a mess and traffic starting to build. Avoid it completely if you can. I'm Monica with traffic.
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0: We are live, 102.5 The Bone. This is the Mike Calta After Show. I am Johnny B. Phone lines are open if you would like to join us today, 800-771-1025. And, of course, social media, you already know. Johnny B. Tampa on everything. Joanne Petrella on everything. Before we get going too far into this thing, let me remember to do this. Not that. This.
1: 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This hour's Bone Bonus keyword is...
0: This hour's keyword is thrill. That's right, thrill. T-H-R-I-L-L. It would be a thrill to possibly win $1,000. Go to the Bone app right now. Enter the keyword thrill for the next 30 minutes. And that $1,000 Bone Bonus could be yours. Thrill!
2: I found my thrill on Blueberry Hill.
0: Go get it. I did it 1 minute early just for you. It's thrill, everybody. All righty. 800-771-1025. Bad news. Mike Calta was not in today. Good news. He's alive. He's fine. He's just sleeping it off, folks. I mean, if you're an avid listener, and of course you are, then you already know he had a heart procedure where they went in and just checked things out. They went in with little cameras and stuff, went in there and seen, make sure the old Calta pipes were working right. But it went a little late last night, so although he probably tried his best to still be up and raring to go, he did the right thing and got some rest. So it was like OG old school days with people in the studio. Normally I just cross paths with Carmen for a couple of minutes, which is one of the best parts of my day, to be honest. But today I got to see Galvin and Gio and Pap. And normally I only see them a couple times a year. What a treat. JoJo probably doesn't know I started early. She'll come running in here in a second. I mean, technically she's late now. But you know, she's got a lot of things going on. She's a busy gal. We have a lot of things to unpack and recap from this morning's shows. Well, show. I don't know why I pluralized it. I should start over. It's 10:01. If you're just joining us, the keyword was thrill. T-H-R-I-L-L. Thrill. Big news! Last night, we talked about this yesterday, the teen takeovers, and they talked about it on the Mike Calta Show, obviously, during Galvin's news. There was a bad one again in Clearwater over the weekend. 17-year-old was shot. They still haven't released any information on the shooter. But last night, another teen takeover. Or was there? Yep. As I talked about yesterday with the beautiful JoJo, the police officers are not stupid, folks. They have cybersecurity. They have social media teams out scrubbing the internet looking for these young dum-dums. And they thwarted them last night in beautiful Wesley Chapel. Another attempted teen takeover. And this one, nope. As the teens showed up at the spot in Wesley Chapel, you can see video because it was also news teams out there because they got light of it. Here's the thing, teenagers. We're smarter than you. You think you know it all, but you don't. As the teens started arriving in Wesley Chapel, they noticed dozens of Hillsborough County Sheriff cars there. Oh, boo-hoo. Did we break up your little nonsense party? Go home! And that's exactly what they did. Beautiful. Great job. Boys and girls in blue, you did your job well. Proud of you. Hello, JoJo.
3: Hi, sorry about that.
0: That's okay. You're a busy gal.
3: I know. I lost a little bit of track of time because I don't get to see the lovely morning show all that often.
0: Oh, so you got him in the hallway?
3: So I was saying hello and checking in and making sure everybody was okay. Everybody seems to be okay.
0: I'm sure there was probably a period in your conversation where they were like, shouldn't you be on air?
3: And they
0: you were
3: did.
0: Like, and you were like, F that fat idiot.
3: I said, I'll get there when I get there.
0: Yeah, what's he going to do? Cry? Fat sissy?
3: Good morning to you.
0: I'm just guessing that's how it went down.
3: Oh, we got that bracelet on today. These are my favorite. I need you to wear more jewelry.
0: I'm getting more.
3: Earrings.
0: No, I'm not doing that.
3: Let's pierce your ears.
0: I was earring guy way back in the
3: we could probably still
0: in the old days
3: through those holes.
0: My first headshot when I first started doing comedy in like 2000. I think my first professional headshot was like 2000, right before 2001.
3: I'm gonna need to see it.
0: Oh, I'll pull it up I'll do Throwback Thursday this week and I'll post it.
3: Thank you.
0: I look ridiculous.
3: No, I'm sure you looked amazing.
0: Double hoop earrings, like hoop, yeah. That was a
3: style. Did you have hair?
0: I had I had very light hair on the top.
3: Okay,
0: at that point,
3: I didn't know if it was like that short, spiky hair look too with the double earrings.
0: No, I did rock that for a minute in the mid 90s.
3: Oh man,
0: I never did the bleached tips or anything like that. No,
3: my brother did. My older brother did.
0: It's okay. It was cool.
3: Yeah, it was a thing.
0: I remember the first time I met Mike Calta. He had completely blonde hair.
3: Yes. I see those pictures. I think actually my older brother, we did like a leopard print or like we did like spot. Like
0: yeah.
3: What?
0: Like he's a cheetah.
3: Yeah, because I think Dennis Rodman
0: had
3: done that and was like a thing for a minute.
0: It's always funny to me when young white kids try to do something that like a really, really hip black celebrity is doing.
3: Oh, yeah.
0: And look, I love the fact that young white kids have idols that don't look like them.
3: Yeah.
0: And vice versa and all that. And I think that should be that way. I think color shouldn't matter. It should be who you look up to and all that. It's just funny to me when you see this.
3: There's just some things, though, that you cannot pull off.
0: This 10-year-old white kid from Connecticut trying to look like Dennis Rodman.
3: Yeah, yeah.
0: It's hilarious. Yep. So sorry. Or they're trying to look like somebody's really, really hardcore mumble rappers and stuff. You're like, okay, all right, you can't pull it off.
3: So funny.
0: Phone lines are open, 800-771-1025. Let's grab one real fast. You want to, Joe?
3: Sure. Oh, it's going to be amazing. I have a feeling.
0: It's going to be the best. Mike out at the show. Who's this?
3: Yep.
0: I was wrong.
3: Nope.
0: Yeah, I was totally wrong. It's just somebody listening.
3: Oh.
0: Hi,
4: hello.
0: Friend. Oh, hey, who did?
4: Hi, Cindy.
0: Hey, what's up, Cindy? What that is? How can I help you? Why are you on such a delay, Cindy? You're getting all excited talking to Daddy.
3: Oh.
0: Yeah, that's right. She couldn't handle all this machismo. I get it. As soon as she heard my golden pipe, she clammed up because everything else in her opened up. You know what I'm saying, Joe?
3: Yeah, it happens to me every day.
0: I bet it does, Mama. Mm-hmm. I bet it does. Mm-hmm. Speaking of douchebag teenagers, my wife and I saw the Crash last night, the documentary. Have you seen it? So you have?
3: I have not. Oh. I mean, I've seen everything but the actual documentary.
0: All the social media talking about
3: it? I've seen clips. I've seen fellow prison mates of hers that were incarcerated with her, and I've watched. Yes,
0: I really had no idea. I hadn't seen anything like that, not in my algorithm.
3: Yeah,
0: and my wife kept saying, "When you see the Crash, when you see Crash," and I'm kind of like my wife is to me. When you say I need to see something, I rebel and I go, "No, I don't want to see it. How about that? Up yours," but I said I thought it was a series. I don't want to go through a series.
3: No,
0: if I'm not
3: just
0: interested.
3: The one, right?
0: One episode.
3: Yeah.
0: 100, I think it's an hour 40, something
3: okay.
0: like that.
3: Okay.
0: I can do that. So I go, all right. She loves docs, you know? So I go, all right, I'll watch it. And it was good. But, I mean, it was one of those where I knew what was going on from the beginning.
3: Right.
0: This kid's an asshole.
3: Yeah.
0: Period.
3: Yeah.
0: She's a douche. You can see it on her social media. The thing that blew my mind, and spoiler alert if you haven't seen it. All right, good. You're still here. they used her TikToks and stuff in court during the sentencing. It was like, Judge, we would like, you know, Exhibit A, her character. And she's just being a douche on TikTok.
3: Yeah.
0: And the judge took it all to heart, boy. And yeah, she got like, she got a pretty stiff sentence.
3: Well, and now all of these, you know, her jail phone calls that have been recorded are coming to light about.
0: All of them are recorded, by the way.
3: Which it literally says this.
0: That's how they got Hulk Hogan with the N-word so much.
3: Yeah. And so everything with her parents and the way that she speaks to them and the way that she's and like just she. It takes a certain kind of special to really think that you are so above the law.
0: Spoiled rotten.
3: I mean, it's just narcissistic.
0: Yes. Yeah. She got so much attention on social media. It goes to people's heads. Oh. And for people that don't know, the whole special, I mean, the documentary, it's about this 17-year-old girl that gets in a wreck. It starts off the documentary with real police footage.
3: Yeah.
0: Of her and two boys, her boyfriend and his friend, were in the car with her, and she crashes into a wall.
3: Going 130 miles an hour. Yeah. No brake marks.
0: Well,
3: no,
0: yeah, gas pedal all the way down.
3: All the way right into a building.
0: I didn't know dogs. I didn't know cars had like a black box in them, like a plane.
3: I don't think I did either.
0: Yeah, so that's what they did. So they were trying to figure out where they... Were they on drugs? Were they, you know, did she fall asleep at the wheel? Because everything's on film. Even a small town, there was footage from different Ring doorbell cameras and security cameras. So they had...
3: Pieced it all together.
0: Oh, my God. Yeah, they showed her driving calmly, taking a turn onto the street. She didn't look like she was impaired. Everything was cool. And then she guns it.
3: Yeah.
0: And then they pulled, like, the black box or whatever. It's called something different in a car. They pull it. And you could see they have all the electronics like recorded. You could see the gas pedal is at 100%. So it's floored for the last 5 seconds. No brake pedal at all.
3: Nope.
0: And you could tell she didn't fall asleep because there was a little wind in the road. So you had to like actually do a little steering in order to navigate the road.
3: Yeah.
0: And then she goes, bam, slam into the wall. And that's what got her was, you know, all this evidence against her. And then... There was all these phone recordings and everything leading up to that where she was telling the boyfriend, if you break up with me, I'll kill both of us. I'll kill you. Know, a lot of bad stuff. But the main thing is she probably could have got away with it if she wasn't an asshole. Yeah. If she was just a nice girl. But
3: likely she wouldn't have wanted to kill herself and
0: I mean, she could have lost her mind in a fit of rage, crime of passion, whatever.
3: Okay.
0: But the fact that she's a dick.
3: Yeah, all the time.
0: It was, yes.
3: Yeah.
0: And it was all these reports from kids at her school that she bullied them. Teachers even were like, yeah, I had to kick her out of class because she called me an F and B and blah, blah, blah, blah, blah. And she was telling people on social media to kill themselves and everything. She couldn't have been a more rotten kid.
3: No, and exactly why she's that way is because her parents are assholes.
0: Thank you.
3: They're terrible. They don't discipline her. They don't even still.
0: They had excuses for all the way up until what I loved was, you know, when they give you everybody a chance to come up and talk during the sentencing. Mm-hmm. And one of the kids that died in the car, his sister came up and she was pretty blunt. She was like, my brother was a good guy. Please give her the strongest sentence. Peace. And she, you know, it was just like people were coming up and talking. When the girl's mom got up, she was just like, my daughter is this and my daughter is a good person. And the judge goes, I haven't heard you talk about the victims one time.
3: Yeah.
0: And she goes, oh, obviously I care about them. And the judge is like, I don't think you do. It was like she put her in her place.
3: Good.
0: Like basically like you're part of the problem.
3: 100%.
0: Yeah. God, I love that part. I was like, damn. And the girl opted for, or her lawyer opted for no jury, just to do a bench trial. And I'm like, dude, because why would you do that? Because they knew if it was a jury of her peers in the small town, they all knew she was a dickhead.
3: Yeah.
0: But the judge read right through it. She was like, yep, dickhead.
3: Well, and it's she was trying to blame it on some medical condition that she had, like POTS or something, something happens and your brain like blacks out.
0: Well, you can get dizzy, you could pass out.
3: Yeah. So you lose gaps in time or something, and they were saying like that's what happened to her.
0: Very convenient.
3: No record, no medical records with any doctors. And then the one girl that I saw her TikTok that was in prison with her at the same time said never once did she have an episode. Never once was she administered medicine for this condition of like anything happening to her. She said she was just a complete jerk, never took responsibility, didn't feel remorseful about anything.
0: Thought she was the greatest thing on the planet. Yep. Also, I'm watching it with my wife, who's a registered nurse, and she goes, oh, POTS, it's normally you get an episode if you stand up too fast or if you know, something different is happening, like you whip your head around, and people that have it seem to have have it on a regular basis. It's not like no episode. Oh, as soon as I'm driving 100 miles an hour, now I'm having a POTS. And it was, she's toast, dude. So
3: She should just.
0: Sometimes it's nice to see the law work.
3: Yeah, well.
0: And the prosecutor.
3: It's unbelievable, though, that nothing happened to her in that accident. Smashed into.
0: Well, she broke her femur, which is a pretty big injury, you know.
3: Okay.
0: Yeah, but what was crazy, also what was damning too, one of the TikToks, 3 months after the wreck, before she even went to court or even got tried for murder, it took a while for them to get a case on her.
3: Yeah.
0: She was putting out TikToks where her and her friends were dressed up as corpses for Halloween.
3: She should just be put down.
0: Tone deaf dum-dum.
3: She should just be put down. I don't want to pay for her to be embarrassed.
0: They should have strapped her in a car and drove her off a cliff is what they should have done. Now we got the taxpayers got to feed this little jerk off. 800-771-1025. Mike Halpert at the show. Who are you?
4: It's McShay there, Johnny B.
0: Hey, McShay. Well, let's go Buffalo. What's up, babe?
4: Two things. It's called an EDR for the vehicle.
0: Okay.
4: And get an earring. I did it a couple months ago. Joe does right. It changes it. Be different. Stand out.
0: So when you got the earring, McShay, were girls just throwing themselves at you?
4: Well, my confidence level this year has totally changed. I've never had the confidence. Yeah, it's totally different this year.
0: Nice,
4: than
0: Nice, dude.
4: Life.
0: Just tons of ass now?
4: That's between me and them.
3: Good for you. Yeah,
0: dude.
3: You don't need to tell him anything.
0: No kissing and telling from McShay, baby. Hell yeah. Well, dude, I'm proud of you, dude. And you look, get another boner.
3: Oh, my God.
0: I meant earring. I don't know why I said boner. That's weird, dude.
4: I know you think of me all the time, Johnny, but I just want to tell you it's an EDR. And get that. Listen to JoJo. She's a female.
0: All right.
4: She knows what she's talking about.
0: I'm going to get a belly button ring first.
3: Ooh.
0: Thanks, buddy.
4: You have a good one, then. Later.
3: Well, I think you should get your eyebrow pierced.
0: Eyebrow?
3: Yeah, get a little hoop, a little hoop on the eyebrow. Get a little hoop on the nose.
0: My wife is going through some stuff right now. She goes, I want more earrings. And I go, go ahead. And then she goes, and a nose ring. I go, calm down.
3: Oh, she would look cute with a nose ring.
0: Calm down.
3: Yeah.
0: Ugh. Come on. You're in your 40s. Relax.
3: What?
0: Relax. No. Get something you can use, like a broom. You know what I mean? You know what I'm saying? Come on.
3: What? You better punch out before I punch you.
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14: This is Fox 13's Dave Osterberg from the Sky Tower Weather Center. Variable clouds back at us again for this Tuesday with a 30% chance of some inland showers this afternoon with high temperatures again near 90 degrees. Mostly cloudy, muggy tonight with a low in the mid-70s, and mostly cloudy, breezy. Got a 60% rain chance for everybody tomorrow with highs in the upper 80s.
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0: 10:22, Tuesday morning. We're all up in June. Pay your rent. You got till tomorrow in most places. Don't make them come after you. I'm Johnny B. That's JoJo.
1: Oh, hello.
0: Hello.
1: Hello, love.
0: Phone lines are open, 800-771-1025. Remind everybody, your next chance to win the Bone Bonus is coming up at noon with JP. Have your Bone app ready for that. And remember, after you put the keyword in, be looking for a weird phone number to call you. If that happens, answer it. It's not a scammer, maybe.
1: Did you do the word?
0: Yeah.
1: What was it?
0: I don't want to say. It was 23 minutes ago, you know?
1: Okay, and?
0: I'm just saying it'd be a thrill if somebody won, though.
1: Oh, it really would be.
0: Would be. They could find their thrill on Blueberry Hill.
1: In the next 7 minutes.
0: Damn, I mean, you never know. You never know. I saw the hurricane names for this year because I think it's officially hurricane season now, June 1st.
1: It sure is.
0: And lucky for us, nothing's out there right now. I don't want to jinx anything.
1: Yeah, and I did hear that, I mean, listen, we get Tuesday afternoon rains that are powerful. And
0: Yeah.
1: You should just always be prepared with whatever, batteries or candles and toilet paper and water. And
0: a prep kit.
1: Yeah, just little by little, you know, get some extras every time you go to the store. So you just, because your power could go out on a Thursday. So we live in Florida. You should just always be prepared.
0: Of course.

0: three. Well,
1: was there ever Hurricane Me?
0: Hurricane Joanna, I'm sure.
1: Oh, I'm not Joanna, by the way.
0: Yeah, I know. There's not going to be a JoJo. Maybe no.
1: But my name is Joanne.
0: I know. Oh, you're not Joanna? I'm just kidding. Yes, 1972.
1: Oh.
0: And 2024.
1: What?
0: Yeah.
1: No.
0: There was a Joanne in 24. Look at her.
1: Yeah. I never heard of her.
0: Well, apparently she wasn't that strong of a bitch. You know what I mean?
1: I guess not.
0: She didn't do much damage.
1: Oh, really?
0: Look, there was actually
1: I miss her?
0: 1961. There was a tropical storm, Joanne. 1968, Category 1, Hurricane Joanne. 1972, they did back-to-back, baby. There was a Category 2 hurricane in the southwestern United States. Okay. Over, you know, near the Mexico. And then 1976, there was another tropical storm, Joanne. There was a lot of Joanne.
1: Oh, my gosh.
0: I'm a damn.
1: Who knew? I mean.
0: I'm a damn.
1: How did I miss 2024? That's sad. I would have liked to have had a little.
0: I'm a damn.
1: Party. Now, how many, celebrate me.
0: How many storms do you think there were last year?
1: There were.
0: Name storms.
1: Named storms last year. I'm trying to think.
0: I will say this. Lightest year I know on record since I've been alive.
1: I feel like we didn't make it. I'm going to say there was 17.
0: No.
1: Named storms.
0: There were 13 named tropical storms, 5 hurricanes, and 4 major hurricanes during the 2025 season. No landfall in the U.S. with a hurricane last year.
1: Correct. That was amazing.
0: Which is unbelievable.
1: Yeah.
0: This year's predictions?
1: I think they said it's going to be light.
0: Yeah, because of the super El Nino or whatever that's going
1: on.
0: Sure. Yeah. But,
1: Spanish for the Nino.
0: Exactly. The names, I got the names, though, of the hurricanes this year.
1: Any good ones?
0: Yeah.
1: Okay.
0: Let me get some good hurricane music here.
1: What does that sound like? Oh, that.
0: Hurricane season is upon us. As the storms brew deep in the ocean. And by the way, we have that Sahara dust about to fly over again, which really kind of weakens any chances of hurricanes.
1: Oh.
0: Thanks to the sweet, sweet African dust. Thank you, Africa. The first named storm will be Arthur.
1: Arthur.
0: A drunk British man.
1: Arthur Treacher's.
0: The second named storm is a scary one to me because we had a very large girl in my neighborhood with this name that would beat the crap out of everybody.
1: Beatrice.
0: Close.
1: Ooh.
0: Stars with a B.
1: Oh, well, you said that.
0: I know.
1: Bernice.
0: Oh, that's scary, but no. More scary.
1: I don't know.
0: Bertha.
1: Bertha. Big Bertha.
0: Dude, we had a big Bertha in my neighborhood, dude. She would, and if she couldn't kick your ass, her brother was like one of the meanest dudes in the neighborhood.
1: I mean, if you have the name Bertha, you have to be big, right?
0: Buddy, she was. And she could fight. She wasn't just big. She was, All right, the C.
1: Me.
0: Ah! Wouldn't it be funny if it was see you next Tuesday? If they just.
1: They should. They should just have a whole vulgar.
0: We should do that. Why not? Who's going to get upset about it?
1: Everybody. Literally everybody will. C. Is it male or female?
0: I would say male.
1: Okay.
0: Because they alternate male, female.
1: Oh.
0: Back in the old days, they would do like one whole year of females and then I think it was all females.
1: I had so many.
0: I think it was all females back in the day.
1: As it should be.
0: Because they're like, who's going to wreck your home? You know what I mean?
1: Us.
0: Yeah.
1: Charles.
0: No, it's you'll never get it. It's Cristobal.
1: I'm sorry?
0: Cristobal.
1: Where did they come up with these names?
0: I don't know. The fourth one, think of a female.
1: Ding Dong? Denise. Diane.
0: Nope.
1: Debbie.
0: Think super boobs. Big boobs.
1: Debbie Does Dallas. No.
0: Big old giant honks.
1: Dolly.
0: Dolly. Yeah.
1: Okay. That's cute.
0: That's not bad.
1: No.
0: I don't even know how to pronounce the D or the E.
1: Spell it.
0: E-D-O-U-A-R-D. Edard?
1: Edward?
0: There's an O before the U. Edard. Edard!
1: That's what you sound
0: Hurricane Edard! Hey, guys! Guys, batten down the hatches. Duct tape the trailer door. Edard is coming. The

0: F is a woman.
1: Francis. Francine.
0: Three letters.
1: Flo. Like,
0: ooh, that would be good.
1: That would be my mom.
0: Hurricane. My mom was named after a hurricane.
1: She was?
0: Yeah, when she was being delivered, Hurricane Linda was coming through Florida, and then my grandmother named her Linda.
1: Three letters with an F?
0: Yeah.
1: For a lady?
0: Yeah.
1: Not Flo.
0: Think of a giant gorilla carrying her to the top of the Empire State Building. Faye.
1: Faye.
0: Yeah. G is another dude you'll never get. I don't know why they're picking like Hispanic names.
1: Giuseppe.
0: That's Italian.
1: Oh, yeah.
0: Gonzalo.
1: Gonzalo?
0: Never heard this name in my life. Huh. Gonzalo.
1: No.
0: I'm just going to, I don't know. Name. I'm just going to drive through Waimama yelling it and see if anybody answers
2: Turns
0: me.
2: Turns their head.
0: Yeah.
1: Okay.
0: Hola. ¿Cómo está?
1: Gonzalo's.
0: And the H is a lady tonight.
1: Henrietta.
0: Nope. Hannah.
1: Okay, you didn't even give me a chance.
0: If I think it's going to take 7 years, I'm
1: Hannah
0: not
1: Hannah is not going to take me 7 years.
0: Yeah, I could have said...
1: Holly, Hallie, Hannah.
0: Her and Barbara.
1: Yes.
0: Yeah,
1: I would have gotten that.
0: There is an I for the man's name.
1: Igor. Ivan.
0: No, close.
1: Ian.
0: Think of like somebody that runs the board a lot on the weekends.
1: Isaiah.
0: Well, it's Isaiah's.
1: What?
0: Look, the spelling. I-S-A-I-A-S. There's no H in there. Isaiah's. Isaiah's. Isaiah's. And the J is a woman.
1: Joanne.
0: No.
1: JoJo.
0: No.
1: Josephine.
0: Yes.
1: Oh.
0: Nailed it.
1: Close.
0: K for a dude.
1: Kyle.
0: Nailed it.
1: You're lying.
0: I'm not kidding.
1: Oh, I'm kidding.
0: L for a lady.
1: Linda.
0: No.
1: Oh. Layla. Leah.
0: Leah.
1: Yes.
0: But not spelled like my wife's Leah,
1: correct.
0: So it doesn't count.
1: Yeah.
0: M for
1: Marty.
0: Dude.
1: Marvin. Close.
0: Nope. No. Another Hispanic.
1: Marshall.
0: Another Hispanic dude.
1: Mauricio.
0: Close.
1: Isiales.
0: Let's just say you were closing your eyes in a pool.
1: Marco.
0: Marco, yes. The N is a lady.
1: Nancy.
0: What kids call their mom's mom?
1: Nana.
0: Yeah, nailed it.
1: Oh.
0: I feel like we're playing a $25,000 pin right now.
2: We would crush.
0: Oh, my God. Oh, the O is a man.
1: Omar.
0: Nailed it.
1: Ah!
0: Holy hell, we are dialed in. The P for a lady.
1: Penelope. Poppy.
0: No.
1: Peaches.
0: Think if a beetle was
1: Patty,
0: a lady.
1: Patricia.
0: If a beetle was a lady.
1: Paulette.
0: Bing, bing, bing, bing, bing. R. R could be a lady or a dude.
1: Ooh. Ray, Roe, River. Roger.
0: If he was a Zellweger.
1: Renee.
0: Yes. Bing, bing, bing, bing, bing. The S is a lady. She probably sells makeup
1: Sally.
0: And hair. Nailed it. Bing, bing, bing, bing, bing. The T is a dude. He could be a fluffy little stuffed animal.
1: Teddy.
0: Bing, bing, bing, bing, bing. I was going to say a tattooed up ugly singer. The V is a lady.
1: Violet.
0: Nope.
1: Valencia. Valenzuela.
0: It sounds like a lunchroom lady. And sometimes lunch food makes you feel icky.
1: Vomit.
0: Makes you feel icky.
1: Vicky.
0: Bing, bing, bing, bing, bing. And the last one on the list that we'll never get to. It's a W for a dude. And he probably knows a lot about the weather.
1: Willie.
0: No.
1: Knows a lot about the weather.
0: Or he may have diabetes.
1: Will.
0: That's William. A first syllable.
1: Will I am.
0: Will I am.
1: Wilmer.
0: Let's say the last part of his name would be a famous cartoon character from
1: Wonka.
0: A caveman era. He had a car that he ran with his feet.
1: Fred Flintstone ran with his feet.
0: That's okay.
1: Wilma.
0: Wilfred. Wilfred.
1: Oh.
0: Wilfred. For God's sakes.
1: Oh, God, I would have never gotten that.
0: Mike, out the after show. Who are you?
1: You didn't give me two parts and syllables and stuff.
0: What up, Ricky?
2: Yo, hey, you said Bernice. Wasn't that the name of the girl on Dodgeball that took the beaver tranquilizer?
0: Maybe.
1: Good memory.
0: Thanks, dude.
2: Yeah.
0: All right.
1: He said, yeah.
0: He was on hold for a while. Mike helped out the show. Who's this?
1: I wouldn't have gotten that.
3: Hey, Johnny, I had a question. You're really tuned into the food scene in Tampa. Somebody was
1: telling
3: me there's a great
1: pizza place. Why? That's so rude.
3: No, it's because he's connected. He's got his finger on the pulse. But my question
1: is, neck? That's so rude.
3: That's my question. Oh, my goodness. I just want to know, have you heard of this pizza place?
0: Have
3: you heard of this pizza place called Farfel or Farfackle or something like that? Farfelli in Tampa?
0: For
1: it.
0: Yeah, no, this guy's trying to get me to talk about his nuts or something. No, yep. What's going on?
3: No, I'm being totally serious.
0: For Beachy. It's For Beachy.
1: Yeah, you were being serious. That's why you hung up.
0: Yeah.
1: We're on to you.
0: I answered that phone for a Beachy. Is it going to hit a pulse of my neck?
1: Gotta make sure you're okay.
0: How's that okay? You can only pick one music genre that you can listen to for 1 year. They talked about it this morning. I'll tell you those horrible genres when we come back, and I'll tell you what I would pick, and JoJo would tell you what she would pick. And I'm going to go check my pulse. It's the Mike Calta After Show.
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0: After Show 1041 Tuesday morning. Thanks for being here, folks. Johnny B. Tampa on all social media. Joanne Petrella on all social media. Follow us. Do it right now. Do not it. Asking. Do it. JohnnyBComedy.com has my schedule, has all the things about me. Pictures, if you want to stalk me. Some videos, probably. I don't know, dude. I got to go look at it. My web guy's really slipping, JoJo. You guy's a real piece of work. I don't like him. It's me. So this morning on the Mike Calta Show, Galvin brought up a pretty cool question. You can only listen to one music genre for 1 year. That's it. You got to pick one.
1: Oh.
0: Not one of your choice.
1: Oh.
0: I have four that he had here.
1: Oh, boy.
0: Mumble rap.
1: I'm sorry. What is that?
0: You don't know what mumble rap is?
1: I can't understand it.
0: Yes, that's exactly what it is.
1: No, I do not want that.
0: Yeah, mumble rap is more of a SoundCloud thing. Let me see if I can find some clean mumble rap for you.
1: Okay.
0: Yeah, I don't like it. Even though this song's called Belly.
1: This is all that it does?
0: I don't know.
1: Where's the rapping? Oh.
0: Here it is. This don't sound mumbly. I can understand this guy.
1: Yeah.
0: This ain't that bad, actually. I don't like that.
1: I mean, I can...
0: That bothers me. Okay, so...
1: I don't love that song. But
0: no.
1: Yeah, if that's what it is, okay.
0: Mumble rap or post 9/11 country music.
1: Oh, I could do that. I like country music.
0: Me too. But the post 9/11 country music's going to be...
1: America.
0: Yeah, it's going to be a lot of Toby Keith.
1: Yeah.
0: Which, you know, some of the Toby Keith is good. I will say, I remember the most popular one after 9/11. I was shooting pool with a buddy of mine at this pub. It was like a pool tournament. And they had a jukebox going. And wasn't really paying attention until the line hit where he goes, "I'll put a boot in your ass."
1: Oh, yeah, yeah, yeah.
0: And we both just stopped and looked at the jukebox like, what is going on over there?
1: Good old Toby Keith.
0: Uncle Sam put his name on the top of your ass.
1: Yeah, I think it would end up being, I mean, I guess if you listen to anything long enough, you know it, then it just becomes like background white noise.
0: Yeah, but it was, so you would have to listen to, you know, inspirational.
1: Yeah.
0: Kind of,
1: make you believe in your country again.
0: Yeah.
1: Yeah.
0: You know what I mean? A little Sunday in the South.
2: Mill worker houses.
0: Hey. Nothing wrong with it. Okay, the other genre.
1: I mean, so far I could probably do either. But let's see what else we got.
0: Not the worst. I mean, I'm sure it would wear on you after a while. You can only listen to it for a year, dude. Not even... Think about Christmas. You can't even listen to Christmas music.
1: There's country Christmas songs, though.
0: Oh, but post 9/11?
1: Yeah, they still make Christmas music post.
0: Jesus was born and they wrapped him in a flag. Right?
1: I just thought maybe they don't want any like old school country. Right?
0: Merry
1: they
0: Christmas, just... you Muslims. Right?
1: I don't think that's what that means.
0: Oh, I don't know.
1: I just thought they meant after the date.
0: Oh, I thought it was like supposed to be like American Pride type country music.
1: Wasn't that? Yeah, so you don't get any, like, you know, don't take the girl, but you get, you could still have.
0: How about Christian death metal?
1: I think I'm good. I don't really like death metal to begin with.
0: Me neither.
1: I feel like I would need, like, strobe lights in the padded room.
0: It's just a lot of throat noises.
1: Yeah.
0: This song is called.
1: I mean, I make a lot of throat noises.
0: This song's good. Yeah. Christ is King.
1: Yeah. Sounds like he likes the devil more.
0: Right. I don't think Jesus would like this at all.
1: Yeah, I just don't. I could not listen to that for. Is this mumble rap?
0: Could you imagine the church that this is played in? Oh my God. Literally. The guy looks angry. He's dressed like a monk, and he's like,
1: yeah, you just don't get the I don't know.
0: It's the wrong vibe.
1: Oh God, that would drive me insane after 5 minutes.
0: Not my Christian music.
1: No.
0: And then the fourth choice is AI generated. EDM.
1: Oh, I was like, AI generated, I'm in. But EDM, I don't know.
0: I think Gio made this point. Like, isn't all EDM AI? That sounds like AI made it. You know what I mean? I'm just too old for this. Like, this right here sounds all right.
1: Yeah.
0: Okay, cool. All right, this is pretty neat. Okay, all right, it's getting a little too fast now. Okay, this is affecting my coffee. Okay. All right, I'm blowing up.
1: If it stays like this.
0: All day?
1: Yeah.
0: You just cleaning the house?
1: Yeah. Oh, this makes me want to clean the house.
0: Oh, God.
1: I drive to work.
0: Oh, God.
1: Oh, this one isn't so bad.
0: I feel like the beat's about to drop and it's about to go crazy. Oh, there's more noises. I think all EDM should be AI now, though, right?
1: I mean, I'm sure, probably.
0: This is the kind of music where like 1,000 people go watch a DJ stand behind the turntables. And he's like, he just puts a thumb drive in and he's like dancing back and forth.
1: Yeah.
0: Yeah.
1: He's not actually mixing.
0: I don't think so.
1: No, none of them do.
0: I'm skeptical. I'm skeptical.
1: The majority of them do not now. Now it's all buttons and computers.
0: Well, like, people that are actually doing like mixing and playing like real DJ music.
1: Records, yeah.
0: We have some great local DJs. Shout out DJ Don Pablo.
1: Yes. Oh, I could listen to this. Just have this on in the background?
0: I guess.
1: This doesn't bother me.
0: But you choose this over post 9/11 country?
1: Okay, so I definitely am not doing mumble rap, and I'm definitely not doing Christian death metal.
0: Yeah. Yeah, those are out.
1: So EDM, AI EDM, and post 9/11 country.
0: Yeah. How about this one?
1: Like, this to me is pretty chill. You could be by the pool. You could be reading. You could be just turn it down a little so it's music in the back.
0: Meh.
1: I could do this for a year.
0: Meh.
1: I could do this
0: for
1: a year.
0: This isn't bad.
1: No.
0: All right.
1: I think I go EDM. AI EDM.
0: Damn. I think I just hit a song.
1: I'm only having to put it on. Like, when I want to listen to music, this is what I'm going to be listening to.
0: There's no lyrics. I like to sing along to the radio.
1: I know. That was what I was debating between the country and the EDM. But some EDM music has lyrics.
0: I would start creating my own lyrics.
1: Yeah, you do it all the time to songs that already have lyrics.
0: Yeah, just add curse words a lot.
1: Yes, and disgusting remarks.
0: Yes.
1: About my mother.
0: Everybody's mother. No mama's safe. Yeah, see, this is the stuff I would not like.
1: Well, if you're just... Oh, yeah. If I'm taking a shower?
0: No, this is
1: If I'm laying in my bed?
0: This is...
1: Do you want to be listening to country post 9/11 when you're making sweet lovin's to Leah?
0: Absolutely. Over this?
1: Oh, yeah. This, I feel like. But you know,
0: I'd be done in 14 seconds. All right, I'll be in the other room watching Netflix if you need me.
1: Go back in 5 minutes.
0: Go back in 5 minutes? You think I got a second one in the chamber 5 minutes later?
1: Yeah.
0: No. No, I need to eat a bowl of cereal.
1: That's why you need to go to Prestige Men's Medical.
0: I want to talk to you about your penis.
1: Your penis.
0: That's true.
1: That's you for a round two, buddy.
0: Yeah, this right here gives me anxiety. I don't like it.
1: But you're not listening to this all the time.
0: Mike out the after show. Who's this?
1: You can turn it down until the next song comes.
3: Hey, this is Pat. How are y'all today?
0: Hey, what's up, bud?
3: So, I'm great. Y'all have great energy. Love the show.
0: Thanks.
3: So, my four-year-old likes to watch these, like, digitally made marble runs on YouTube.
0: Okay.
3: And they play that AI techno.
0: Yeah.
3: I'm not a techno guy. It's really nice to have in the background. It's very chill.
0: Oh, all right.
3: It's weird. Like, I never thought I would like it.
1: Yeah.
3: It's very pleasant.
1: Oh, good. See? Okay, so I think you just solidified my choice.
0: Well, there you go. Team EDM.
3: There you go.
0: All right.
1: Thank you, Pat.
0: There you go. Thanks, pal.
3: Have a great day.
0: You too. Mike out at the show. Who are you?
4: Hey, this is Big John. How you doing? It's been pretty hectic.
0: You can do it.
4: Yeah, I would go with the pre 9/11 country.
0: Pre 9/11 country? So 90s country?
4: Yep. All right. Yep, the 90s. I used to grow up listening to all of that. But I've called you before, and I'm the guy that makes nets, cast nets.
0: Oh, I love cast nets. They catch fish.
4: Yeah, if you look up my YouTube channel, it shows me making a 14-foot, 2.5-inch mesh skirt net.
0: Wow.
1: That's pretty cool.
0: Pretty interesting.
4: Can I give you out my YouTube channel?
0: Absolutely.
4: John.
0: Mike out there at the show. How can we help you?
5: Hey, play that EDM music.
0: No. Here's some pre 9/11 country.
1: That wasn't on the list.
0: I like you said, I like all country music before 9/11.
1: Oh,
0: thanks,
1: man.
0: Bud. I like pre 9/11 rap music. Gone with the wind. I met these guys, hung out with them in Nashville.
1: Oh, yeah?
0: Yeah, very nice. Yeah, I was up there for like a what they call the NAMM festival. It's like
1: Vietnam.
0: No.
1: Oh,
0: no, no.
1: Okay. Phew. Fun.
0: It's like industry people that you know for.
1: What does it stand for?
0: National Artist Munching on Macaroni.
1: Oh.
0: Yeah.
1: Oh, two M's.
0: It's pretty good. Yeah, yeah, yeah. Mm, that's what I said.
1: I love munching macaroni.
0: Yeah, I did it last night. It was good. It's pretty good. Mike out there at the show. Who's this?
1: Nam.
6: Johnny Ballsack.
0: What's
6: up? So, you gotta listen to Oliver Tree, F the World, Subtronic.
0: I do?
6: Yeah.
0: Is it better than Song of the South, my friend? I think Randy Owens will disagree with him, but I'll check it out. Thanks, pal. This is some real country stuff right here.
1: I love it.
0: He bought a washing machine. And a Chevrolet. That's right.

0: I gotta be honest. I'm watching a video. It's just a bunch of, it's like a little tiny town, and there's a mob of people. I am white, and I would be very nervous if that mob came towards me.
1: No, you wouldn't.
0: I would be like, they're gonna smell the black on me. They're gonna know it. They're gonna know I know how to make collard greens, and they're gonna kill me. Eight hundred 771 1025. If you'd like to join us, we got a time for at least one more call. Oh man! So the final verdict: AI generated EDM.
1: I think that's what I'm gonna do. Yeah.
0: All right. If I could pick, you know, and it was like that second one song we got, that was pretty good. Hold on, let me see if I can go back to that one.
1: Yeah,
0: that was,
1: and I don't like I.
0: Yeah, this one. I can rock with this.
1: Yeah, you're cooking.
0: I'm always cooking.
1: That's what I'm saying.
0: And eating and cooking and eating. You know, I'm fat.
1: Sex and cooking, reading. I feel like this is very versatile.
0: Yeah. You could definitely bang to this.
1: Yes.
0: Yeah. While you're eating.
1: Mm.
0: Right? If you do it in the style of dogs, you can set your plate right on her back.
1: You could just munch the macaroni.
0: You set a Cuban sandwich right on her back, dude. You take a pump, you take a bite, you take a pump, you take a bite. Pump, bite, pump, bite, pump, bite, pump. That sounds like a song.
1: Does it?
0: Yeah, she's like, oh my God, what's all over my...
1: You better not get crumbs on me.
0: What is that cream all over my back? It's mayonnaise.
1: I'll have a lick.
0: That is not a traditional Tampa Cuban, sir! You're right. It's my bad. Every now and then I put mayonnaise on it.
1: Oh, God.
0: It's over. It's over.
1: That's all she wrote.
0: Yeah. Just when you're having fun.
1: You did a good job today.
0: Eat, pump, eat, pump, eat, pump, eat, pump, eat, pump, eat, pump, eat, pump, pump, pump, eat, eat, eat, pump. Do what you want. You did a good job today.
1: Not really.
0: Thanks, everybody, for tuning in. Johnny B. Tampa on social media. I'll be dropping my quick sports minute in a couple hours. Joanne Petrella on social media. Tomorrow is Wednesday. Guess what we got going on tomorrow, JoJo?
2: Pump day.
0: Yeah, yeah, yeah. We're going to be pumping and eating. Eating and pumping.
2: Yeah, buddy.
0: JP's up next. Next bone bonus, noon, and then 2, and then 5 o'clock. Have a great day. Bye.
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0: 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That is the phone number to play along on our little dopey conversations. Always love for you to be a part of it. You want to watch it, you can do it. You can go over to YouTube, put in 102.5 The Bone. The Bone, the channel will come up. You can just watch it there. And you want to stick around definitely for the next hour, because at 12 o'clock we'll give you another shot to win $1,000 with the Bone Bonus. Good morning to Monica and to Dizzy. What's happening?
1: Good morning.
2: What up?
0: Good morning. Good morning. Nothing. What's going
1: on?
0: We're
1: singing everybody? Something. We're singing eat, pump, eat, pump, eat, pump, eat, pump, eat, pump.
0: What are you talking about?
1: I thought you hung on every Johnny B word that he has right before you go on.
0: No, sorry. I actually just ran back in the studio as I heard the music about
1: to
0: start, so I did not catch it, no.
1: That's a fun time, isn't it? No stress there.
0: No.
1: I do that almost every break. Whenever I have to use the restroom or get a Diet Coke or whatever, I'm like, it's happening.
0: Right.
1: No, Eat Pump is just a song. He wants to eat and have sex at the same time, so he's like, I could do it. Eat, pump, eat, pump, eat, pump, eat, pump, eat, pump. And now it's
0: do
1: in
0: I
1: my
0: think
1: head.
0: He can do it? Yes, I think he can do it.
1: Should he?
0: No. No. Should he have any, like, should that thought have even crossed his mind? Probably not.
1: Maybe not.
0: Probably not. Because I guarantee you he put that one past his wife and she's like, yeah, no. No, I'm not bending over while you bang me and eat a slice of pizza at the same time.
1: He said he was going to set a Cuban sandwich on Leah's back. So I don't
0: okay,
1: know,
0: well,
1: I don't
0: listen.
1: Know, listen, what they do in the privacy of their own home.
0: Listen, just let me know how it works out.
1: I just want to stand next to him and go, eat, pump, eat. Pump,
0: and just cheer
1: pump,
0: them on.
1: Eat pump, eat pump. Yeah, just make it a song.
0: Is that what you want to do? You want to be in the room when that's happening,
1: no,
0: cheering
1: don't.
0: Them
1: that's,
0: on?
1: That sounds way better than it would actually be. No offense, but
0: yeah.
1: No.
0: I meant to ask you yesterday, what is it? Because I saw your email, but I didn't get all the way through it. Is your niece doing Broadway?
1: Yes, she's going to be on a Broadway stage, dead ass. Okay, so
0: a Broadway stage or in a Broadway production?
1: She'll be on a Broadway stage. Give her time, and I'm
0: okay.
1: Pretty factual. She's going to be on a Broadway in a Broadway production.
0: But what I'm asking you is because I was trying to understand, did this kid get an audition for a show? Like, what is
1: here's what happened. She's from Iowa, and in the entire state of Iowa, you have to be nominated to go to this, whatever they call it. Like, basically, it's an auditions, finals, whatever it is. And they only take 80 girls and 80 boys from the entire state of Iowa, and you have to be invited. So she gets invited. She's and her category was triple threat. Out of those 80 girls and 80 boys, they choose one girl and one boy to go to New York to something called the Jimmys, that's where you get to
0: the
1: go
0: Jimmys?
1: On a
0: Broadway.
1: The Jimmys, yes.
0: Okay.
1: All I want to say is condoms.
2: Yeah, that sounds weird.
0: Right.
2: I didn't want to be the
1: same.
2: One to say it.
1: Why are there
2: insane.
1: Kids? Oh, I was thinking it. But I couldn't say that to my... But anyway, so she was the one girl out of the entire state of Iowa that got invites of the 80. She won the entire thing. And I put her audition thingy on my Instagram a couple of days ago. But I can tell you, that chick can sing. She can. She dances. She does it all. So she is excited.
0: This is the same Monica's gonna die along with a cat's
1: kid? It's the same one, yeah.
0: This one right here?
1: Oh, no.

0: She was so young there. She literally just graduated high school on Sunday. So
1: I feel like we deserve a piece of whatever money she makes.
0: I know.
1: Not another, because, you know, we launched her career.
0: I talked to her on Sunday, and I'd let her know that that song is still living.
2: And get her to make a Nerd Note song while she's
1: there.
0: Oh, my God. Can you imagine? She could, too. She knows how to play the guitar. That girl can do literally everything. I love her. I'm proud of her. And she's heading to the Jimmys to... I know. And I swear to God, when I'm having this wholesome family conversation with these kids, and that's the only thing I could think of is condoms. But, yeah, so she's going, and she's super, super excited. She, you know, that's her dream, obviously. So she's amazing. She's talented.
1: Now,
0: best in Iowa, apparently.
1: So now, if she goes, are there kids from all over the country?
0: Yes.
1: She's going. Is this is the next step in a competition?
0: I don't know. Maybe. Yeah, I think you can. I don't know how. I didn't look up the Jimmys because I was too busy giggling at it. But apparently, in the theater world or whatever, it's well known. Like everybody wants to go to the Jimmys, and
1: it's a stupid name. They got to. I mean,
0: well,
1: nobody wants to have a meeting and be like, "Yo,
0: Maybe there's a reason. Like, maybe Jimmy was somebody. I don't know.
1: Call it the Singies. Something. I don't know.
2: Anything but that.
1: Jimmy seems dopey.
0: Good
1: luck to her.
0: The Jimmy Awards, also known as the National High School Musical Theater Awards, is an annual event showcasing top high school musical theater talent from across the United States. The 17th annual ceremony will take place on Monday, June 22nd at the Miskoff. So she'll be in New York City.
1: Okay.
0: It's a week-long celebration. It's basically, can you imagine as a high school graduate, you just graduated, you're going to New York, you're doing your thing.
1: Is it a sing-off, though? That's what I want, and that's what I'm trying to get to the bottom of it. Like, are they all got to go, like, do they compete, and then somebody's going to walk away with a trophy and, like, some sort of, you know, recording contract or a, you know, shot at being in a Broadway play?
0: It says the 116 nominees from 58 cities across the country, and they make their debut on a Broadway stage. So there's going to be singing.
1: Okay.
0: And there's going to be singing.
1: There you go. Good for her.
0: That's crazy, isn't it?
1: Is she going by herself or her freeloading parents going with her?
0: Pretty sure my cousin's going to go with her. Probably her sister, because they both graduated on Sunday. So
1: how come you're not going?
0: To New York City? I guess I could. June 20th. It's 20 days away. I don't know. I never thought of it. It didn't even occur
1: June
0: to me.
1: What? What's the date?
0: 22nd.
1: Okay, that's the week before vacation. You get up here for a weekend.
0: It's a Monday, I guess.
1: If you really loved her.
0: I know. Yeah, clearly I don't. Well, the thing is, she's not having a graduate. She like had to push her graduation party back because of this.
1: Right.
0: And so I think her graduation party is in August, so I'll be going in August.
1: Does she know that this cat song we still had, does she still know that she gets played all the time? Does she know it?
0: Yes, I told her on Sunday, and
1: has
0: she laughed.
1: Heard it?
0: I mean, she made it, so I don't know that she remembers it, though.
1: Right.
0: But she did. I mean, but also I felt bad because there were three other people in that song. Like, and they had, the video has like,
1: there was nobody else in that song.
2: Yeah.
0: The video,
1: one kid.
0: Yeah, no, there's video.
2: She's
0: that
2: Beyonce. There's the other Destiny song.
1: Right.
0: No.
1: She's like Kelly Rowland. There was Kelly Rowland.
2: Yeah, exactly.
0: They were playing instruments. They were shaking things in the video and stuff. It was a production.
1: Yeah.
0: And now one of those cats is dead. And that's how long ago it was. She was a baby in that. It was crazy. But yeah, I'm very, very proud of her. And it's exciting.
1: That's cool. Mm-hmm. That's very cool.
0: What if she becomes a Broadway star? Like, what if? And then. Ooh.
1: Nobody will know who she is.
2: Yeah, it's Broadway.
1: It's Broadway.
0: They have the Tonys, which I think is like Sunday. Yeah, but nobody knows.
1: The only people who watch the Tonys. Yeah. Are the people who are acting and their relatives.
2: Yeah, name someone who won the Tonys recently.
1: Right.
0: No, someone who
2: exactly.
0: But there's an EGOT, so other people get involved.
2: Yeah, we know that people get awarded it. We just don't know who because we don't care enough.
1: I feel like the Tony Awards go to the network. Oh, you want the Oscars? Well, then you got to take the Tonys. Now, like, come on. I'll take the American Music Awards. Don't give me the. No.
0: It's
1: too
0: like
1: many people
0: you...
1: watch the American Music Awards. If you want the Oscars, you got to take the Tonys.
0: The stepchild. It's like when you advertise on a FM station. Okay, but you have to take the AM station too. It's just the way it is.
1: I mean, it's rare. The only time you hear about any of the Tonys when there's a big film actor that decides to go slumming for a couple of years and go on Broadway, and next thing you know, their name is it's their name in, you know, whatever the hell the Broadway
0: it's very big
1: play
0: in,
1: is.
0: It's her, the people she hangs, like, it's her people are big in it. You know what I mean? Like, you're right. Like, it's whoever's in that theater world and me, because I'm very proud. But if she does, hold on, you'll like this. If she does, there's going to eventually be a Behind the Music or whatever, and they'll want old.
1: Yeah.
0: And then you can be on the Behind the Music and say, you know, I discovered her when she was a little kid.
1: That's right. I made that bitch famous, is what I say.
0: You take all the credit. Exactly.
1: Well, that's cool. Mm-hmm. You know, it's I have a friend of mine's brother is a... he leads the orchestras in a whole bunch of different Broadway musicals. Like, he's like the conductor of the orchestra.
0: Hook it up.
1: Yeah.
0: Hook it up.
1: He's got a real, he's the real deal when it comes to that stuff. See? I've never met him. It's my friend's brother.
0: Oh. See, I'm telling you, we're not all directly into that world, but the people that are, it's a big
1: thing.
0: There
1: are just as many people watching the female football game at the high school than there are at watching the Oscars, watching the Tony Awards.
0: There's probably more at the Tonys, but both are phenomenal efforts. Both.
1: Whatever happened with that?
0: That was the day that I had, that was the weekend that it, I don't know if it was rained out, but I also had that 3-day migraine, remember, when I was sick.
1: Oh, right, because I was going to say, weren't you supposed to go to the game and try, we were trying to get you a job, weren't we?
0: Yes, and then I was going to go, they had one last home game this past Saturday, that's a Tampa Bay Inferno, for those wondering, women's tackle football. And I was going to go this past Saturday, but it was the same day as my gig at the Pet Pal Rescue gala. So it just sucked timing wise, but I absolutely support them and I'm excited for them.
1: I know I'm hearing nothing but excuses, but that's cool.
0: Well, facts, really, not so much excuses, but and it rained really hard. It was like a tornado and stuff like that day. I don't even think they played that first time, but I will support them no matter what.
1: I'm sure you will.
0: I bought the merch.
2: Get the merch.
1: I had an interesting day yesterday with my daughter. We did a little bit of adulting yesterday with my little angel.
0: Good. Push her into the new world. Push her into her world that she needs to be in and suck it up. She must suck
1: it up. It was all good, but she's just like starting to see, like, I had to take her yesterday to the car that she had. Everything was in my name. And due to the fact that she doesn't drive very well and I don't want anybody suing me out of my house, I decided it was time to take the car. The car went in her name.
0: Nice.
1: The title is now in her name. The registration is in her name. And she had to get her own insurance.
0: Nice.
1: And that I'm helping her with because it was an insane, an obnoxious amount of money for a kid. She can't do it. Not while she's going to school. For insurance was $5,400 for basic insurance. Yeah. Crazy. Yeah, because that's
2: New York is crazy.
1: And funny you say that. So,
0: $5,400. I'm going to do the math. I don't know what that is a month, but it can't be
1: 400 plus.
0: Who can afford that?
2: I mean, exactly. Like a kid can't, a teenager.
1: Exactly.
0: I mean, I can't. $400 a month, that's more than a car payment. Like
1: she's a 19-year-old girl and, you know, and it's less for girls than it is for dudes. It's a whole thing. $5,400 for the coverage. Like, she's got, you know, if the car gets damaged, she can get it fixed. That kind of stuff. Like, she's got collision on it. It's not just like, but anyway, so I'm helping her with that. But we had to go put everything in her name yesterday. So we go to the DMV. We get to the DMV and we're sitting there. We get up to the paper place, to the guy, and we got all the paperwork, which was great. It had everything. There were no surprises, nothing. Fill out everything. She's signing the thing she needs to sign. Okay, can I have your license? Get the license. We're moving. I sign the title. I sign the title over to her. The title now goes in her name. And all of a sudden, the guy slides a screen, and it's $266. And I just take the screen, and I slide it to my daughter. I'm like, here you go. She's like, well, what's that for? I go, registration and title. She goes, but I pay insurance.
0: Well,
1: I go, that's got nothing to do with it. This is to the state. She's like, I don't understand. Why do I have to pay insurance and pay a registration?
0: Because
1: New York State's got their hand out.
2: Yeah.
0: So
1: I go, just for the ability to drive on these pothole laden roads that we drive on all the time, it's costing you $266.
0: Yes.
1: Get your card, put it right there. Let's move on. And the whole ride home, she could not grasp the fact, like, it just doesn't make any sense. I said, yes, this is why I'm telling you to leave here. This is why I keep telling you. I said, I know you don't want
0: to
1: listen to me.
0: She still has to pay both registration. She still has to pay that wherever she goes. You can't just not have registration.
1: I understand that, but I was using it as a way to get her to leave New York and go head to Florida or go head somewhere else where it's not going to be as evil. It's just not going to be as evil. $5,400 for an insurance car.
0: I don't even know. That doesn't even make any sense. Well, I mean, the only way it makes sense is clearly she might be making more money than I am at her part-time job. Like, she has to be making so much more. You know, and she has to be making money. There's the only way to do that.
1: No, that's just what it is. You want insurance, you need insurance. That's what it is for first timers.
0: But she's getting
1: first,
0: paid. Like the salaries up there are different than they are down here. People are getting paid more.
1: She makes $17.50 an hour.
0: I mean, that's more than like a part-time job that I had when I was in high school. Like,
1: right. When I was in high school, we made $3.65 an hour. Times have changed.
0: But minimum I don't think wage, people make $17.50 here.
1: She's making I think she's making 50 cents over minimum wage. That's what minimum wage is here.
2: Okay, so yeah, it's a little higher.
1: Yeah, so it's, you know.
0: You have to make more. If you're going to have higher prices, you have to make more.
1: Listen, I gotcha. But to see the look on the look on her face when reality started, I'm like, here's the grown-up stuff.
0: Yeah, that's the way it is.
1: Here you go.
0: It's like, well, I will say this.
1: Put that in your pipe and smoke it, young lady.
0: Why do I have to pay? I either pay rent, that's cool, and then you guys pay utilities, or I pay utilities, and then I don't pay rent. Pick one. I'm not paying at all, and I'm with
1: right.
0: her on that.
1: Well, that's why I'm helping her with this. I'm helping her with the insurance.
0: Yeah.
1: I'm helping her with it. If she wasn't in school, like if she wasn't going to school, I would make it her problem. But she's going to school, so she's, you know, I'm helping her out with it. But man, she was just like, this growing up stuff. I go, yeah, told you.
0: Welcome to it. And by the way, there's more. It doesn't end there. Like, that's right. Not the worst of it. And then, okay, well, you took that hurdle like a champ. But yeah. No, there's always going to be more. And you're then, God forbid, worse.
1: And I said to her, I go, your insurance is $5,400 now. Get one ticket.
0: Don't do it, yeah.
1: And watch what happens. Get one accident and watch what happens.
0: And if she's not living up there, she don't have daddy to say, oh, but I know so-and-so who can do this and that. So just don't get tickets.
1: I'm like, I go, because if you think $5,400 is expensive, wait till it hits $9,000. Jeez. Because you got one ticket. Or they drop you.
0: And nobody will take you because...
1: Correct. Correct.
0: Adults. Adulthood. Yeah. Welcome to it.
2: Better buy a bicycle.
0: Listen, it's not like she's 16 years old. Like, it's time. Like, I don't... Like, she has to start.
1: Right. She's got to start. But it's like, you know, it's a kick in the ass. You know, there's no... They're not easing you into adulting. They're dragging you face first across broken glass and gravel. Right back. Ready, let's roll on to something
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0: JP. Hey, listen, if anybody was at that Black Crowes show the other night, give us a call, 800-771-1025. I want to know exactly what happened by somebody that was in the building. Because apparently, the whole thing got turned upside down.
1: What do you mean?
0: They have a, you know, they have one of their, like a mascot is, obviously, it's like a Black Crow. And from what, this is from what I'm reading.
1: Yeah. Okay? I didn't know what you meant.
0: So he's got the Black Crow, and then at one point in the backdrop, it's got the Black Crow dressed up in Uncle Sam red, white, and blue. It's got the hat, the whole suit on. Crowd starts chanting, USA, USA, mm-hmm. Right? Harmless. And then Chris Robinson, the lead singer, again, this is what the media is printing, okay? Chris Robinson goes, just turns around, and he can be a prick.
2: Oh,
0: he
2: really?
0: Can be. Over the years, absolutely.
1: According to whom?
0: Me, who have interviewed him, Roger, who's interviewed him in another place, and it's just that's been his reputation. He's kind of gotten away from it. That's why I was like, haven't heard any chaos as far as the Black Crow camp goes in a very long time. So anyway, crowd starts chanting USA, USA, and then he just goes, you know, thanks for the, thanks for the geography lesson, and then takes it into, I don't know what there is to be so proud of, right, and starts going down that road, and this is in Tampa.
2: Yeah.
0: Right? All of a sudden, he starts getting booed, so the crowd starts booing. This is like, know your audience, know where you are, and he starts going on and on about how, you know, you're not going to intimidate me, you know, intimidate us. We have real faith, blah, blah, blah. Meanwhile, all you got to do is let them check. How long has any USA chant lasted? 10 seconds? 15 seconds?
1: Yeah, but
0: You put up your mascot dressed in red, white, and blue. All they chanted was USA, USA. Like, I don't understand what.
1: Well,
0: that's
1: USA,
0: why I
1: want
0: to know. That's why I'm asking the audience, anybody who was there, to, because I want to know. Because then you start seeing video of people filing out of this place.
1: Which
0: and I'm
1: is
0: like,
1: fine.
0: Did they really file out at that point when it happened? Or is the video filing out when the show was over?
1: Yeah.
0: That's what
1: and
0: I
1: want to
0: know.
1: It could be, and you're right. And it's you can't, like, it's smart, you know, anybody that was there. However, keep in mind, if there are two different people there, you're going to get two different perspectives. In other words, if someone might say, yeah, I don't know why they completely overreacted and left, because who cares? Did they have a right to their opinion or whatever? And then that's one perspective. And the other perspective is, yeah, man, he tried to say he wasn't proud. He's not a true American. We wanted to leave. Like, so you're going to get also two different opinions in that.
0: Well, he went, the minute he went into, I don't know what there is to be proud of right now.
1: There's not anything completely, to be proud of right now.
0: But it doesn't matter. It doesn't matter. You know, the minute you say that, you're going to alienate a whole bunch of people.
1: But I don't think they
0: you're
1: care.
0: Going to.
1: Like, you know, okay, and I'm
0: but
1: just going
0: to
1: say this. If I just right now by saying, you know, there isn't anything to be proud of, I'm alienating someone. The people I'm alienating, I'm just going to say, don't care what they think. Like, I'm not going to be friends with them in real life.
0: Right.
1: If but that's people, their, I, as a band.
0: But these people came to see you.
1: Okay, so then.
0: And you brought it political for no reason. No,
1: well, for their reason. They're allowed to do whatever they want, JP, but hold on. Don't you think that these people who are chanting America, America, or, yeah, who are chanting
0: USA, USA.
1: USA, USA, which, by the way, is everybody, not just left and
0: right. That's my point.
1: It's everybody.
0: That's what I'm trying to say. Like, you can be patriotic and hate the guy that's in office.
1: And you can
0: no matter
1: also,
0: who's in office.
1: You can
0: right?
1: be patriotic and hate the guy and like the guy. We're all Americans,
0: right.
1: And I'm with you there. 100%.
0: That's why I didn't understand how a USA chant turned into that. That's why I'm just, listen, if anybody was at that Black Crowes show, I'm not, because I don't want to go on and on about it without actually being there, because I don't trust what I'm seeing in the media. Because then they started booing him, and, you know, he's like, yeah, you're booing me. We don't care. Like, it's just, something is weird, and it's well known that I have zero faith in the media. So.
1: Well known.
0: Like I said,
1: I'm just saying, I don't know
0: if anybody was there.
1: The people that, and I sort of said this, the people, I don't know who the people were. I would,

0: Robinson for saying there's nothing to be proud of. I would imagine they're on, they're pro-Trump. And that's their choice. Their Americans are allowed to have that choice. My point is, the pro-Trump people were also the people who are F your feelings. The comedy shows, oh, why are you walking out? You're such wusses, blah, blah, blah, blah.
1: Right,
0: don't, you,
1: you
0: need
1: people,
0: to keep the same energy of...
1: They don't have to keep the same anything. They went to go see hypocrites. A rock show, and they got dragged into some political nonsense, all because they cheered USA by
0: people
1: something you put up on the screen.
0: Comedy show, and it became political, and they walked out. It was all stupid. Give me
1: but
0: a break.
1: Both sides
0: comedy.
1: Do that stuff. Who's been complaining about the Kevin Hart thing?
0: Okay,
1: they've been all saying, "Oh, it's racist." Is that? It's a roast. You don't like the jokes? Don't watch it.
0: I was talking about comedy clubs back, and I want to say right after COVID, there was a pretty big, or maybe it was right before COVID, but it was very big. Political. People not liking the jokes and so walking out, and there was a bunch of people saying, well, give me a break. It's comedy. You can't have any fun anymore. Here's your sense of humor. Whatever. Same
1: concept. You're talking about during the Me Too stuff.
0: Maybe.
1: That's
0: when
1: everything started getting crazy because all of a sudden they were trying to cancel comedians and what's a joke, what's not allowed to be joked about.
0: Yeah.
1: And then that was also with Chappelle, right? Chappelle going at, with the trans jokes and them telling they're trying to cancel Dave Chappelle. I'm like, you can't cancel somebody that big. You can try.
0: I just think if we all go into it knowing that we both agreed on, we're all Americans, and whatever, he has a right to say there's nothing to be proud of, and people have a right to be mad at that and can be very proud of America right now. I don't think it's right to get mad at the artist for speaking their mind or for the artist to get mad at someone for walking out because they disagree.
1: Right.
0: We can all just...
1: But it all stemmed, in this case, it stemmed from you put a logo up there, you put your mascot up there, all draped in red, white, and blue.
2: What did you expect?
1: Right. And then they got a USA chant, which would just go away in seconds because they don't last that long, and then you just go into your next jam.
2: Exactly.
1: It's that simple.
2: That did correct us for being patriotic. That's crazy.
0: Hold on, but he's being patriotic as well. He's being they're all
2: by stopping the chants.
0: By bringing out the mascot with the flag or whatever. He's also.
2: But that's
0: patriotic.
2: Our argument. You started this patriotism by bringing them on stage. We're trying to show that we're patriotic and like, oh yeah, we're all in this. USA, USA. And you're like, shut up.
0: He didn't say shut up. And that's where it's.
2: Well, that's what I'm saying. Like he's just like, oh, I know where I am. Yeah,
1: but again,
2: you're in the land of the free, home of the brave. We're all agreeing here.
0: What happened with that is, and I really hate this, and I'm a one woman crusade to change it. But I don't like that. And I'm not saying all conservatives, all right people are MAGA. They're not. But MAGA has tried to, and honestly, kind of successfully taken over the American flag. If you see an American flag flying or whatever on a huge, flag here or there or whatever, it's kind of associated with MAGA now. And I don't like that because the American flag is for everybody.
1: Right,
0: so,
1: it is. But so, you can fly it.
0: I know, but then because of how things have gone down, if I fly it, people are associating me with MAGA. And so that's what's kind of shied people away from that.
1: Yeah.
0: But again, one woman crusade here. I'm not letting this stop me. You can think whatever
1: Good.
0: You want. I'm America.
1: Good for you.
0: I'm holding up my flag.
1: There you go. Atta girl.
0: Taking it back.
1: Group hug. I never even thought of it that way. Zach's on line one. What's going on, Zach?
3: Hey, JP. How you doing? Yeah, I was at that show the other night. Definitely a lot of people walked out for sure. Couple sides to it, right? I had gotten up to use the bathroom with my wife right before that all happened. My sister-in-law, who's very apolitical at all, she was there with us, and she comes out to where we were hanging out. We weren't going to go back to the seats. She's like, ugh, why do you have to do that, right? Go all political on it and everything. So definitely happened. Everything that you're hearing, people were booing, and you saw a ton of people just start walking out. So definitely happened, man, and kind of dumb, right? Everybody was there to see a good show. Didn't make sense to me.
1: Did you stay?
3: No. We were already planning on leaving anyways. So here's the other side of it, right? It was getting late. It was close to 11 o'clock by that point. So it was probably two or three songs before the encore. So I think a lot of people were probably getting ready to. But I will say,
1: it wasn't.
3: As soon as that happened, the mass exodus started. I mean, people definitely left at that point.
1: No, that show was barely over halfway through. Because I'm looking at the set list, and there was plenty. They were going into She Talks to Angels, and they had about another seven songs left.
3: Yep. Yeah. So we were out in the Kentucky.

0: kitchen area as She Talks Angels was playing. So, and that's right when my sister-in-law and her friend walked out.
1: Right.
0: And like I said, a lot of people started following. And the show was probably only about half sold out. We bought lawn tickets for that show, and we get there, and they're like, hey, lawn's closed. Here's seat tickets. So, right, they were just trying to fill up the seats at that point. So anybody that got seat tickets or lawn tickets, you got a seat out of it.
1: And that's and,
0: we went to the opener.
1: And I'm glad you brought that up, because I wanted to know. They're talking about how empty the place got. I'm like, well, how was it sold in the first place? Do you know what I'm saying?
0: Yeah, so it was not sold out by any means. Now, I mean, we were there for the opener, Whiskey Myers. We've seen them a bunch of times. Love that band.
1: Okay.
0: And so we were there for them. And the lower areas probably for them, for the, you know, co-headlining opener, probably 60% filled, 70% filled. And it filled up at dark. It got, I won't say filled up. There was still plenty of open seats in the seats for Black Crowes. But it got dark, so you couldn't tell as well. It got a little more crowded for them.
1: Yeah.
0: But yeah, a lot of people were leaving as we were walking out the doors, and we heard a lot of that. Man, why do you have to go political, right? Well, why do you have to say that? Just move on.
1: I agree with it. Thanks, man.
2: Because they're
1: allowed
2: their opinions. Like,
1: no, they are, but I'm telling you, you know what sucks, though, is when so many people, when they're spending their money, especially the way things are now, money is tight, right? So people are picking and choosing where they're going to spend their entertainment dollars.
2: Mm-hmm.
1: And you go to see a band like the Black Crowes, who don't have a history of this political stuff. I had no idea what side of the, you know, where these guys came from. No clue. Nor do I care. But when I'm going to a show, I'm going to forget everything.
2: Okay,
1: I'm
2: and
1: going
2: that's
1: to
2: you.
1: Just go have a good time. And when they wreck it, it drives me nuts.
2: Well, it's wrecking it to you. I'll say this. And I'm with you. People can't afford tickets, and I can completely understand that. And so you want
1: what do you know
2: want.
1: About affording tickets? You get free skybox seats.
2: I know, I like it. I'm very grateful.
3: You just walk in and mic in the bathroom, then all of a sudden you get VIP tickets.
1: Yes.
3: Been doing that for years, got zero.
1: Right. How many handies did she have to give Mike Oliveira to get to this status?
2: None of that's happened. None of that has ever happened. I will say this, because I'm with you. I enjoy concerts. You're right. I'm very, very excited and grateful that I get to go to these into great shows. Having said that, because of who is the actual president, I like to hear the stuff like the Black Crowes said, because it's a community. I feel less alone. I feel like, okay, so I am encouraged and I am hopeful and I enjoy that. So I'm not saying you're wrong. I'm not saying I'm right. What I'm saying is they can do what they want, because everybody's going to the show for different reasons. I would love to hear the band I went to go see say something like that. I would cheer. I would chant USA. I would be excited. Unfortunately, and I understand that you wouldn't like that. Just
1: and what
2: know
1: if it was
2: that,
1: on the other side and
2: just,
1: you went to that show and you paid $150 a ticket and it was on the other side and they got up there and it was just talking about, you know, and I'm not saying it was constant, but it was like, you know, Trumpy Trump, Trump Trump, Trumpy Trump.
2: I wouldn't
1: Trump,
2: like
1: Trump,
2: it, but I'm not.
1: Trump of Trump, Trump.
3: You know? I think if an artist or band is on, if they have their platform, they want to speak on anything for a little bit, I don't mind it. A little bit. But if it turns into a TED Talk and then I'm like, all right, what are we doing, man? I just wanted to hear music.
1: Right.
3: Then it becomes a problem. But I'm all for whatever side they're on of anything. If you have your platform, you feel that strong about it, go ahead. We do the same thing on air at times.
2: I was just going to say, I will say, you're exactly
1: right.
2: Yeah,
1: but people aren't paying $150 to show up and hear us.
2: But they're showing up at noon to quote you, to forget my problems, to throw everything out. And then they show up and they're hearing politics. And I'm going to say, because we don't talk a lot of politics, but I'm saying, with that, without even talking a lot, they know how you lean. They know how I lean. And we're entertainers, and they tune in to forget the world or whatever. But it just, it's a thing. And it doesn't have to be everything, like Gareth said. But it can be a thing without everybody crying and stomping out. Like,
1: yeah,
2: you don't have to cry.
1: The getting up and leaving or whatever it is, that's, you know, people get pissed off, they get pissed off. And I'm sure it's happened on the other side. And you know,
2: yeah, but we're called wusses and F our feelings. And how come we can't just take it?
1: Well,
2: and
1: F your feeling, you know.
2: I'm just saying that F their feelings.
1: You know me, I say F everybody's feelings.
2: Yeah.
1: I don't care. You know, I'll be nice to you. You be nice to me. Everything is cool.
2: That would be perfect.
1: But I don't want to pay, you know, when I'm going and I'm spending my money to go to a show, I'm going to a rock show to get away from everything. I'm going to feel like a teenager again most of the time, because the bands that I still go see, I've been seeing, you know, I've been a loyal fan of and have been with them for 30 plus years. Right. So I'm going to feel young again. I'm going to sing along to every song. I'm going to be with my friends. That's why I'm going. I don't want to hear anybody's.
2: Not everybody opinion. Is though, JP. You have
1: I
2: to
1: know,
2: understand
1: but
2: that.
1: I'm talking. I'm just giving my opinion. Yeah. That's how I feel. I don't want to hear it. I don't care what side you're on. I don't. Just play Stairway.
2: Would you leave?
1: Play Free Bird.
2: Would you leave if the exact same scenario? If you were at the Black Crowes concert and you paid for a ticket and you started chanting USA, and the guy said, "It's not a fun whatever." He said, "Was it not nothing to be proud
1: would
2: of?"
1: Would I
2: right
1: have
2: now.
1: Left?
2: Would you have physically left?
1: No, I wouldn't have left because there was still half the show left.
3: Yeah, I paid for that ticket.
1: And I'm a big fan. Do I? Am I leaving it feeling great? As you know what I'm saying? Like,
2: yeah. And I'm again, with you, and that's how I would feel.
1: Listen, if it was like, it's one thing if all of a sudden they put up that mascot all decked out in the Uncle Sam hat and red, white, and blue stars and stripes, and they started chanting Trump, Trump, Trump, Trump, and the band doesn't lean that way. Then I get it. But it was a USA thing.
2: Yeah,
1: this
2: but he
1: was
2: didn't
1: not
2: say,
1: political. That was just patriotism. That's just
2: he,
1: not
2: but he was
1: politics.
2: Also just stating his... He was stating his opinion, and I happen to agree with it. Other people don't, whatever.
1: Right.
2: But it wasn't like he was saying, screw you losers, sit down and shut the F up. He was saying, there's not a lot to be proud of right now. And that's
1: right,
2: and
1: it, but
2: that's
1: it didn't
2: okay.
1: even have to. But it didn't have to go.
2: And they
1: so
2: didn't
1: if it's
2: have
1: nothing,
2: to,
1: hold on a second though. If it's nothing to be proud of, then why are you showing your mascot all draped out
3: because
1: in red, white, and blue with stars and stripes? You're either proud of it or you're not proud. If you're not proud, then don't. You can do it. They can have a million different images on the back on their backdrop. A million. They
2: they're
1: chose
2: doing,
1: that one.
2: They're doing what a lot of us are. I know I said a one-woman campaign, but there's a lot of us that are just trying to say, I can have an American flag and not be associated with that. I can still be, I can still want America to be what it was, and without getting into politics, we can still have a good America that we can be proud of. I'm not proud. I'm just the way things are right now, it's tough. And that's what he's saying. There's not a lot. He's not saying that this whole country sucks and there's zero. It's just not a lot to be proud of right now.
3: But again, why did you parade?
2: Because I'm standing up for, I am.
3: But then you're proud. You're like, oh my God, look at us.
2: I am saying.
3: You didn't bring out to be like, guys, this is crazy what's going on right now in
2: America.
3: It's
2: almost like the red hat. How my bobblehead had a red hat and I painted it white or whatever. It was like red hats have been taken over. American flags have been taken over. I'm done. I think we're to the point now where we're done with that. We're not letting them have it. So we are doing that too. It doesn't
1: it's
2: mean
1: like
2: that
1: N-word.
2: I want to fight with you. It means
1: that's what it sounds like.
2: I'm just saying.
1: that's what I'm hearing.
2: Never saying
1: like, you guys. They get red hats. You guys got the N-word. We're taking back the flag.
2: No. I'm saying I am now going to do that. And it doesn't mean I am so happy that everything going on in America right now.
3: Go ahead, say it.
1: Do it. I won't tell. You can say the N-word. We will not tell.
2: I'm never going to say it.
1: We will not wrap you up.
2: I have gone my entire life without saying it. I will never say it. And you couldn't pay me enough to say it. But I'm also going to have an American flag. And it doesn't mean that I love everything that's going on. It means I have the right to wear an American flag.
1: I don't think anybody loves everything that's going on at any given time ever. Ever
2: right now, you'd be surprised.
1: Yeah, I would be very surprised because I just think you vote for something, right? You never get everything you want from what you voted on. You get some of it, you don't get some of it. You don't vote for the guy again. You vote for the guy again or gal again or whoever the hell it is. See what I did there to the ladies in. Mm-hmm. Sup, got you, girl.
2: Did you say sup? Oh my god. Right back.

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0: our radio. About 15 minutes, we'll have your next shot. $1,000 with the Bone Bonus. It is the last week of the Bone Bonus. So you want to take advantage of all your opportunities. I'll have it at noon. Sending will have it at 2. Garabo will have it at 5. 800-771-1025. All right, I'm going to dip my toe into waters that here that I probably shouldn't.
1: Oh, yeah.
0: Because somebody sent me...
1: Get them wet.
0: I kind of feel like I'm going to have to defer to you on this one, Diz.
1: Me?
0: Yeah, because I guess there was this big story that went around with a TikTok and they raised money for this woman who owned a restaurant.
1: Okay.
0: But the restaurant is spelled B-I-C-H, Cafe, B-I-C-H, and then N-G-A. Now, Cafe, I know B-I-C-H. It can't be the way, there's got to be a way to pronounce this that I am unaware of, but I am not
2: going to. How do you want to say it? How, what are you talking about?
0: How do I want to say it? No. Yeah. How do I think I would have to.
1: How do you think you would say it?
0: Bitch, no.
1: Oh, okay. It's
2: bitch, better. No.
1: How do you
2: bitch,
1: think, no? Monica?
0: Because the G would be.
2: Bitch, nga.
1: Nga?
0: Oh. Nga?
2: Or maybe beach.
1: I would go beach, nga. Can we say that? Is that close?
0: You just did.
1: I'm reading what
0: I now.
1: I'm reading what I said.
0: That's why I set you up for this.
2: I'm sweating.
0: I wasn't doing
2: I'm
0: it.
2: I'm sweating.
1: It's like saying Target, right? I'm just saying a store name.
0: Mm-hmm. Mm-hmm.
1: He said to John Brennan in his office in front of Jason Meter.
0: So from what people are sending me, this story is all over the place. But yet you still don't know how to pronounce this thing. So how big a story is it?
2: I mean,
0: so the woman had this restaurant. She was a Thai woman, has this restaurant. An influencer walks in there. The place is empty. He goes in there, even though she's making no money. She still gives him his meal for free. And then he goes on social about it. Next thing you know, the place is packed. He goes back. She tells him the story. And then what? They raised money and bought this woman. She was like living in the restaurant.
2: Yeah, from what I remember, and this was, I want to say a month or so, maybe a month and a half or so ago, when all of this went down. And then, yeah, we found out that she was, I guess, homeless, but she also, you know, she had a place to stay. It was the restaurant. And apparently this TikTok influencer's video went viral and to talk about her. And yeah, and they just gave her a home. They got a house. And now she has a place to live. And it's a happy ending to beach.
0: Yeah, this influencer's name is Julian Becerra. It's Becerra or Becerra. And
2: okay.
0: It went viral. They raised a couple $100,000. They bought her a house.
2: Very cool. That's
1: She's not a broke. Never mind. I was gonna make a joke. And then something on my shoulder said, we're pushing it. We're pushing it, dog.
2: Nope.
0: Yeah.
2: It's pronounced beach gay.
1: I don't think gay.
0: Gay. Gay. That's gay.
2: This is all wrong. I don't know.
0: I ain't hanging out with that dude. He's
2: I feel like there are people who know how it's pronounced, and we just
0: Thai people.
2: It. Yeah, and so they're laughing at us, of course.
0: Correct.
2: And that's fine, and I get it, and they're totally right because I don't speak Thai. What is it, Thai?
0: Part of me wants to throw out the throw it out to the phone lines and let the audience tell us how it's pronounced, but I don't know how that ends. I don't know how that ends.
1: Can't you type it in Google, Monica, and tell it, hey, pronounce this? And then it would have to do it in this language.
0: Yeah. So the backstory is this woman's name is Mrs. Ling, and she took all the money she had, put herself into the business to receive, for the American dream. This influencer walked into a place was empty, and she hadn't seen, when he got there, she hadn't seen a customer for 3 hours. Still gave him the food. The food was great. He goes online and posts about it. Next thing you know, the place is packed. He comes back, she says, quote, she comes and sits next to me and opens up to me about her story. That's when I found out that she had a stroke, she had lost her driver's license, her husband died in 2003, and then she was homeless.
1: Yeah, that's a long time ago.
2: Oh my God.
0: So without a home, she started to live in the restaurant waiting area, and she turned that into a bedroom at night. The pull-out chair where the waiting room was turns into a bed, and she would have her pillow and a blanket, and that's where she lives.
2: The pull-out chair.
0: And it says Tampa has a whole big, wonderful group of people who aren't afraid to help. And it said on Monday, the community shocked Mrs. Lang with a rent-free home located near her business.
2: That's amazing. Cool. I also found I love to hear that, and they're right.
0: And City Furniture provided a completely furnished layout space.
2: Good for you, City Furniture. Also, social media can be used for good, and this is an example. I did type in how to pronounce that exact spelling, and apparently it's Vietnamese, and it's pronounced.
0: Is it Vietnamese? Did I get that wrong? I apologize if I did.
2: It says, well,
0: yep, Vietnamese. My bad.
2: It's a Vietnamese name commonly pronounced as Bích Nha or Bích Nha.
1: I'm going to start using that with my boys.
0: I was going to say, keep that one in your pocket.
1: Yeah.
2: Or Bích Nha.
1: Boy calls up, what's up, Bích Nha? Like, what are you doing? That's the whole thing from today. Go listen
0: to the
1: replay.
0: You guys don't speak Vietnamese?
1: Yeah.
0: All the cool kids are speaking Vietnamese these days.
2: You have to learn like two other words of Vietnamese. Yeah. And kids are like, what else you know? And then you say them, and then that's it.
1: That's
2: it.
1: Okay.
0: It says it, Becerra also bought her two Delta Airline credits so she can visit her family in Vietnam.
2: Oh, my gosh.
0: And see the original cafe she came from.
2: This chick, just picture it. This chick was sleeping on a pull-out chair and living in, and then had to wake up and go to work at the restaurant that she was basically staying at. That was her house. Now she's got a full-ass house with furniture and tickets to go home. Can you imagine?
1: Oof. Luckiest Nia alive. I can say that.
0: Nice. Hold on a second. That deserves a little something. Hold on. Here we go.
2: Nope.
0: Where is it? There we go. Come on. There it is.
1: Let me do it again.
2: No.
1: Luckiest Nia alive.
0: There it is. Yeah, said the quote, the entire world was moved and touched by your story, and the entire world has been patiently waiting to make sure you can live the rest of your life in this house. There you go. You know what's funny? I don't know why, but there's this dude, and I don't know his name, and I feel bad because he's one of these guys who just goes along and finds people that are, you know, going through it and just starts handing them money and then starts getting in deeper into the story and then finds out what it is that they really need or whatever it is, and then all of a sudden, like, kind of provides it. But he's also sometimes tapping in celebrities.
2: Is this on TikTok? No,
0: I only see it on Instagram.
2: I've seen that, like, where there was a
0: I forget the guy's name.
2: The guy, one time, I think it's the same guy, and he was, the kid was selling, I don't know, snow cones or something, trying to raise money, and the guy was like, what are you raising money for? He's like, oh, I'm trying to do blah, blah, for my little league team or whatever. Next thing you know, this kid's going to, like, in the dugout of a baseball game, you know, at the city they're from, it like just goes beyond. No,
0: this one was different. This was find a guy that was like on. So I'm the good guy, right? I'm the guy that's going to give. Mm-hmm. I'm going to end up giving. Mm-hmm. So he played like he was blind and he fell.
2: Oh, geez.
0: Right? And just in this one video, he played like he was blind and he fell, and he was asking people for help to help him up, and people were walking right past him.
2: Oh, my God.
0: And it was in front of a, like, a pawn shop, PAWN shop. And this one guy, this African-American guy, goes and, you know, he helps him up. And he's like, why did you help me? And the black guy's like, well, because you needed help, you know. And God told me, you know, God told me you needed some help. And he's like, what are you doing here? He's like, I'm going inside to pawn my wedding ring. You know, we got to pay the, you know, the turning the lights off and blah, blah, blah. So the guy comes back out. And they make arrangement, whatever it was. And he gives him $1,000. And then he dives a little bit deeper. Next thing you know, he's buying this guy a house, thousands of dollars, gets him a car, gets the guy back on his feet. And now I watched that one video, and this dude's videos are popping up and popping up. So he's got one with, you guys are going to make fun of me. Is it the kid Leroy or something like that?
2: I don't know what you're talking about.
0: He's some sort of music dude.
2: I don't know.
1: Yes.
0: Kid Leroy?
1: Yes.
0: Kid Leroy, right? And they're like, all right, let's go help some people. And they go out, and this guy is big, you know, Kid Leroy is playing in whatever city he's playing in that night. And the guy's, you know, he talks to some guy, he's like, how you getting to the show? Well, I have no car. But it could be a little bit staged.
2: I don't know if it is.
0: I feel like
2: I've seen that same one where they're like where the guy didn't have any shoes and the woman couldn't pay rent but went in and bought him a pair of $2 shoes at the store or whatever and came back. And he's like, he always says, why did you help me? And they're always like, well, because, you know, like you said, usually it's a God thing, or, you know, I knew what I needed to help. I've seen those, and they're so, I love to see, again, it just gives me hope that, okay, there are good people. I've seen the guy. Have you seen the one?
0: Right.
2: Maybe you'll get on the algorithm since you're already on it.
0: I must be, because I'm like, how did I get here?
2: There was a guy who...
0: you know what I'm saying? But now I'm fuzzing. Next thing I know, I've got a tear going down my face. I'm like, what is happening to you, you pussy?
2: No.
0: Stop being such a pussy.
2: I've seen one where it's a barber. Have you seen that guy?
0: No.
2: And he, he'll be like somewhere and he'll stop the dad and the son. And he'll say, hey, you know, hey, do you mind if you need a quick... Because it was an edge up. It was an African-American family, whatever. And
0: yeah.
2: He's like, I'll do it for free. And so he sits the kid down and he talks to the kid. He's like, while he's doing it, getting him talking, what do you like, whatever. And he finds out the interest. He's like, and he like basically like ends up like same concept, go diving into the story and giving them what they right. need. And the free haircut, of course. And right. the one, and then he goes to the prisons and taught the prisoners how to cut hair so that when they get out, They have a trade. Yeah, and they can actually get jobs and not be. So there's good people.
0: That's like your dream job right there.
2: I don't want to cut hair, but I would like to help.
0: No, teach them how to read.
2: Yes.
0: Next thing you know, they're passing you around the cell block.
1: Yeah.
2: That's not the dream. That's actually the nightmare.
0: Is it?
2: Yeah, yeah. No. Yeah. Yes. Yes, that's a nightmare. Why would that be?
0: It's the fantasy a little bit.
1: Following in the family business. I thought you would love that.
0: Right.
2: Making my mom proud?
1: Yeah.
0: There you go. That's my girl. She took on Cell Block 6.
1: Cell Block 6.
2: You want me to be a whore for content is what you want.
1: You're getting it now.
0: Listen, you're the one who told us about how much you love prison stuff. And,
2: I do, but not prison sex.
0: And you fantasize about banging your gynecologist. Don't blame us for bringing it back there every once in a blue moon.
2: I do not. I would.
1: Yeah, these are follow-up stories to what you told us originally.
0: Correct.
2: I think he listens sometimes. I do not fantasize about sex with my gynecologist. Nice guy. It's about
0: the
2: gynecological
0: concept.
2: Scene. Yes, that is yeah. not right. Dr. Helm.
1: Oh, man, you're going to walk in there. He's going to have mood music, candles right. lit.
2: No.
0: Doc, when did you get candles and lava lamps?
2: Yeah. Oh, my God. He's got candy and chocolates for me.
0: God, are we listening to Tori Amos? What are we listening to here?
2: Dido.
0: God, this is... So
2: gross.
0: You think of me the same way I think of you?
2: No. He's a Jets fan. Never going to happen.
0: You had to wreck it.
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0: 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We'll get the dead guy in the envelope in just a few minutes, but right now let's try to give somebody $1,000. Monica.
1: Supposed to do something here?
0: Yeah. As a matter of fact, you are.
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0: I think the fix is in on this one because the word is bills. But I refuse to use bills in a sentence that benefits
1: on.
0: Monica's busted-ass football team.
1: I was ready to give you a 10.
0: So you could get this $1,000 and your broke ass can pay some bills. How's that? All right, all you have to do now is go to the free 1025 The Bone app. Look for where it says Bone Bonus. Put in the word bills. You have till 12:30, and you'll have your shot to win the $1,000. Good luck to all of y'all.
1: Maybe a Buffalo Bills fan will win.
0: That would be great. What did you get? You got something yesterday. You posted. Somebody give you a gift?
1: Oh, that's right. I want to say
0: what was?
1: Buffalo
0: I couldn't tell what
1: Ray.
0: It was though.
1: Oh, really? Oh, that sucks. I wonder if anybody else could tell. A Buffalo Ray. Actually, Jason Meter came in and handed me that, so that was really cool too. But it was a T-shirt from the final year. There were T-shirts in Buffalo and stuff that were of the final year of the stadium because there's a new stadium this fall.
0: Oh, okay.
1: And so it was a final farewell tour. They called it, and it was a T-shirt that had that on there. It was very cool. Thank you, Buffalo Ray.
0: There you go. What's up, Des? I just saw you. What's up?
3: We were talking about this months ago when you were here and you left. You had said that there was a donut place. Duck Donuts.
0: Yeah. There's one in Brandon.
3: Because I had seen this list above, like, the top donut spots. Like, they, DoorDash did, like, oh, these are the 100 top donut spots in all of America. And there were two in Florida. One of them wasn't that. And I was surprised. Because of how much you loved it. I was like,
0: all of Florida or in the Tampa area?
3: Well, the list was from all of the U.S.
0: Okay.
3: There was
0: Duck
3: only
0: Donuts
3: two.
0: Duck Donuts is the bomb.
3: There was one in Tallahassee and there was something else, but it wasn't Duck Donuts. And I was Duck expecting Donuts. That when I read it.
0: And I'm just looking at it now. Bloomingdale Avenue in Bloomingdale Square in Brandon. Go get yourself some hot donuts. Oh, my God, they're so good.
1: You had them,
0: right? Didn't somebody bring them to you guys?
3: No.
1: No, there was one.
0: Like, no, Monica, you ate them.
1: Yeah, there was one. There was
3: she went and got some herself, right?
1: Yes, there's one about a mile from where I live, but that Duck Donuts is now closed.
0: Closed.
1: I literally passed it the other day and looking for it. I'm like, it's not there anymore. It's right next to a vacuum shop, and it's not there.
0: This one isn't. There is. But you go to a Bill's bar in Brandon, don't you, all the time?
1: Yeah, not anymore. They're not doing it anymore.
0: What happened?
1: I honestly don't know. I truly don't. But I'm told that it's no longer at Brandon. So I don't. I'm sorry. That sucks.
0: It's no longer a Bill's bar, or the bar is closed.
1: No, the bar is open. It's no longer a Bill's bar.
0: Okay.
1: I really think that if you're asking me, and I don't know the details, but there's been some friction between management and the backer people. So
3: and the what?
1: The Bill's backer people. Oh. So
0: anyway. What kind of friction?
1: I imagine it came down to.
0: Maybe. What kind of friction? What's
1: just
0: going
1: drama.
0: On?
1: Again, I don't know. I'm not.
0: Yes, you do.
1: I'm
0: make
1: not.
0: Stuff up. Duh.
1: No.
3: Come on, man.
0: You're dealing facts. Well, facts are stupid.
1: The restaurant manager was sleeping with a married wife. Uh-huh. No, none of this is happening. I don't know. I honestly don't know.
0: Mm.
1: But it's not longer. But I would go there for a Duck Donut because it is that good.
3: I want to be a good donut. I haven't a good donut in a long time, man. I used to love donuts.
0: You know what it is? It's a mood. A good. You know what's funny? Okay, I think we talked about this the other day. Remember the old school Marino's Italian ices?
3: Yeah, yeah.
0: Right? Okay, the old school, they come in the cup, you take the cup, right?
3: Yeah.
0: And then...
1: No.
0: Yeah, God, this girl.
3: You've never heard of that?
1: I don't even
3: All right, well,
1: know
3: you know Italian ices.
1: Is that Jeremiah's? Because I just had that. Is that the same thing?
0: No.
1: I don't know then. I don't know. How am I supposed to know?
3: I thought everyone knew about Marino's.
0: Right, because that was like the ice... That was the Italian ice that was on all the ice cream trucks.
3: Yeah.
1: I never got it. I would probably get it.
3: These, you don't remember these at all?
1: No.
3: Oh, wow. That's insane to me.
1: No.
0: So anyway, I had one yesterday. Nicole had bought something that she bought watermelon. And when things are going well, the bottom of that has this crystallized, it's more intense flavor. It's like the whole thing tastes great. It tastes like watermelon. And then when you get to the bottom.
1: All the flavors are watermelon?
0: No.
3: There's different flavors. Oh. But all the sugar and all the ice and all that, it melts down into the bottom.
0: And then when you get to the bottom, if it's a good bottom, like a nice, like if the bottom is nice and thick.
3: I love that. I love when the bottom is nice and thick.
0: I love the thick bottom as much as anybody.
3: Thick bottom.
0: But do you know what I'm talking about, Diz?
3: Yeah, of course. Yeah.
0: Okay. That's a whole day maker right there.
1: Didn't you just say that there was something with a bottom that had a gumball in it? So, like, which is
0: that? No, that wasn't a gumball. It was the toe. It was froze toe. And it was like a sherbet on a stick kind of thing. And the big toe had a...
1: Oh, that's right, the toe.
0: Yeah.
1: What's better, a toe gumball or a sugary slush?
3: The sugary slush?
0: The bottom of a thick bottom on a Marino's Italian Ice is an absolute day maker.
1: Yeah. Thick bottom.
0: It is a day maker.
3: I love a thick bottom on an Italian.
1: I wonder if they have thick bottoms at Jimmy's, at the Jimmy's Awards.
0: Right. Someone's getting locked up, it sounds like. But, yeah, I had one last night. I was like, and it was like right after dinner, and I was craving a little something sweet. I didn't know we had them in the freezer, and I found it. And I'm eating it, and I was like, oh, this is just hitting the spot. It was like exactly what I was craving, and then the bottom was there, and I was just like, I'm going to bed now. She's like, why? I go, because if I stay out here, things can only get worse. If I stay out here, the kids are going to come home. Someone's going to start yelling. You're going to blame me for something. Something's going to catch out of the corner of your eye that pissed you off. I'm going to bed.
1: I do why? That. I buy.
0: I go, because look at the size of the bottom of his ice. And she's like, oh.
1: I get it. Childhood, you know, kind of reminiscing. Like, I buy Eggos sometimes. And I don't have any now. But, like, once in a while, I'll buy Eggos and have a flipping waffle from the toaster, and it's just...
3: Yeah, I don't know if that's really for just for children, though. I love a good waffle.
1: I do, too.
3: I think JP even said the other day when we were talking about that he'll just eat it like a sandwich on the go.
0: The
3: waffles.
1: The waffles.
0: Yeah.
3: You said you'll cook it a little 30 seconds and just eat it on the go.
0: Yeah.
1: I buy the frozen ice cream. Like, I'll buy, the Nutty Buddies and have them in there. Like, not all the time.
3: Yeah. Oh, I can't do that because I'll eat them all. I'll eat them all. Oh. I have no, self-control when it comes to, a good ice cream bar. I'll eat a Snickers one, then I go, I'll eat two more.
0: Yeah.
1: There's some left? Okay. Yeah.
3: Oh, the box comes with 12. Okay, cool. Yeah, hell no.
1: Yeah.
0: We're talking about this. You're talking about the donuts, the best donuts. Didn't I read somewhere that a bar in Tampa won, best sports bar or something?
1: No.
0: Am I crazy?
1: Yes and no. I know I sent a list the other day. Well, yes, Ferg's is the best. It did win at one point. I think last year
3: it was number one, I think.
1: Number one in America.
3: Yeah. Last year,
0: Ferg's
3: was, yeah.
1: Ferg's.
3: Right by the stadium. Yeah.
1: And then I sent a list that had two in America, had the two best sports bars, and two of them, one of them is right around the corner from me, and I don't remember what it is off the top.
3: The Wild Rover Brewing Company?
1: Wild Rover, yeah. Now, that's, Gareth, you would like it because the guy is English, and the whole thing is, he's up, obviously, about the soccer.
3: Yeah.
1: And they show all of the games. I think that's probably where I'll try and go for a lot of the World Cup.
3: Oh, really?
1: Right around the corner, yeah. And they also do, they'll open, not World Cup time, at 8 in the morning or whatever for an early match and have, mm-hmm. English breakfast.
3: Oh, I've been here. I have been here before. Yeah, they have like a projector area. Yeah, okay. Yeah. It's actually a good spot.
1: It really is.
3: She is right. They open early and stuff because I remember, I don't know if it was the last World Cup. I went with some guys I played pickup with and they're like, we're going to this bar. I'm like, it's open? And they're like, he opens for us.
1: Yeah,
3: I'm like,
1: oh.
0: Yeah. And then the other one is apparently the Horse and Jockey British pub and restaurant in South Pasadena.
1: Yeah,
0: in the Tampa Bay area, it says. Where is South Pasadena?
1: Pinellas, close to St. Pete Beach and stuff, yeah.
0: That was recognized as number 39, while Rover Brewing Company is number 62.
1: Hey, 62, I'll take it. I wonder if I go there, there'll be a sign that just says...
0: I think the only person who ever said that, hey, 62, I'll take it.
3: Horse and Jockey is actually where Sexy Mark goes a lot of the time, actually.
1: Oh, yeah?
3: Yeah, when he invites me out, it's closer to his side, so we'll be like, oh, we'll meet at the Horse and Jockey, and then, we'll go hang out there. It's a nice little British pub, too. Dang, two British style pubs in the top 100 here.
1: Right. Awesome.
0: Well, there's one thing those people know how to do.
3: Yeah, it's drink.
0: Pour a pint.
3: Yeah. You don't really drink beer and stuff though, right? When you do drink.
0: I don't really. I do enjoy a beer.
3: Yeah.
0: But I've told you guys a million times, I don't drink a lot of anything anymore.
3: Yeah. Yeah, I get
0: but
3: that.
0: But I do enjoy a beer, but I'll drink if I'm drinking, if I'm going to dinner and I'm going to have some drinks, I'll never get a beer cuz I'll get too full.
3: Yeah.
0: So I'll always sip on usually I'll sip on tequila or vodka.
1: Dude, this morning, Charlie Belcher was at this new place or whatever, and it's right around the corner from me, but they had flights, and because I say this because I know you like old fashions, flights of old fashions.
0: So,
1: yeah, right? Doesn't that seem, I want to go and try that. It would take
0: flights of old fashions.
1: Uh-huh. And it looked, and they had like different topping. It looked really cool. And it'd be like a $5 Uber ride from where I am. So I might just have to, do that.
0: I wonder how, like, does one flight do it to you? Or is it, is it the equivalent of one drink at the end of a flight? Do each one of them have the cherry in it? I have questions.
1: I know. Yes. Each one had different accoutrements. And yes, there was obviously a cherry and an orange or whatever, but I don't know. You know what, JP, for you, I will go and try the old fashioned flight. Cause they had the whole thing was flight based. Like there were hamburgers and all sliders and it's sliders and flight. I think it was called,
0: there's a specific cherry they use in the old fashions. I don't want, it's like a Mitria. Or something along those lines, not like your maraschino cherry. That if your old fashioned comes with a maraschino cherry, throw it at the bartender.
1: I'm afraid of the liquor in there if there's a maraschino cherry.
0: But there's the right. Good point, Monica. What kind of garbage are they making the drink out of? It? They put them. I want to say a Mitria cherries. Is it? My wife came home with a whole like a big jar of them. This was before I found out I had the whole fatty liver thing and I have to kind of get my ass in gear. And we had ice cream in the house.
1: Oh.
0: And I'm like, wait a second. I got vanilla ice cream and I got this big giant jar. Oh, my. Was I right? Is it Demetria?
1: I don't know.
0: Oh, I thought this just saw something on the screen.
3: No, I was listening to the ice cream with the cherry in my head. That's a great little touch.
0: Yeah, man.
1: This is the flights, the classic, smooth, balanced, timeless, the nutty,
3: yeah, nice.
1: Rich, toasty, dangerously crushable, the coffee, bold, roasty energy in a glass, and the fruity, bright, juicy twist to keep things wild. And I'm looking at a picture of them. And yes, the one has a raspberry. The other has like a really deep cherry, like it's almost purple.
0: Amarena cherries, it's called. Amarena, A-M-A-R-E-N-A. And I don't know where my wife got them from, but I took that vanilla ice cream and I put that cherry, like the drippings, because it's like in a jar of its juice and the my God.
1: That'll do it.
0: I took one bite. I looked at my wife. I'm like, you're about to see some pretty disturbing behavior. You might want to go in another room. She's like, what? I go, nothing. She's like, it's good. I'm like, yeah, it's really pretty good. She's like, give me some. I go, no.
3: Nope, make your own.
0: Get your own, bitch. Nope. Oh, man.
1: Oh, I want an old fashioned.
3: Yeah, I love a good old fashioned, man.
1: Yeah.
0: Do you?
3: Yeah. Old fashioned is a great, like, obviously, I told you, I get Crown and Coke, but a good old fashioned, I love a good old fashioned.
1: That's the thing. That's the other, you can't have a crappy one.
3: No.
1: If you're going to do an old fashioned, spend the money. And that's coming from me.
3: And that's the only thing. It costs a little more.
1: But I don't
3: care. Yeah. But it's worth it if it's made right.
0: And here's what my takeaway from old fashions. You're a lot of bartenders, they want to make. Not just make an old fashioned. They want to make the best old fashioned.
3: Yeah, it's art to them. Mm-hmm.
0: Right.
3: They do it right, yeah.
0: Right. But if you as a bartender, what's the biggest pain in the ass drink to make? They'll immediately turn around and say,
1: like a blender drink or something?
0: No, the one where they got to muddle all the mint.
1: Oh, mojito. Mojito, yeah.
0: A mojito. And they'll say mojito. And then I'll say, the other day I was at a restaurant with my cousins. And I ordered like four old fashions. And I'm like, I'm sorry. She's like, no. She's like, I love making old fashions.
1: Oh.
0: I go, but let me guess, you hate mojitos? She's like, mojitos are the worst. Yeah. I go, so why the old fashions? She's like, because when you make somebody a good old fashioned, they absolutely take care of things.
3: Yeah.
0: Meaning they're going to get a better tip on a great old fashioned than they're going to get on a mojito.
3: Yeah.
0: But they, you can see like there's love and they're doing the orange peel right. They're just doing it right.
1: We'd be wrong. We'd be remiss if we didn't... mention, if we're talking about old fashions and we don't mention the smoked old fashioned from Sacred Pepper, because
0: correct.
1: Oh,
3: I haven't had a rattle yet. I gotta have one.
0: That was a top five.
1: Yeah, for sure.
0: That smoked old fashioned is a top five.
3: And I joined the train late, but for me, I realized this year espresso martinis are fire. I don't know how come I haven't been drinking these years ago. They're so good.
0: You automatically, you get your period 15 minutes later. Usually,
3: right? That's Yeah. Good espresso martini is fire.
1: Do you like it?
0: It's a bit of a chick drink.
3: Yeah, I only order it when I'm hanging out with like a girl and we're on a date or something like that. I'm not gonna order that by myself. Like, let me get an espresso martini. Put the umbrella, please, in it.
0: No. Do you guys remember when apple martinis were all over the place?
3: Yeah.
1: Yeah,
3: that was one of those in college.
0: And it was like a nuclear green drink.
3: Mm-hmm. Yeah.
1: Yeah.
0: And I would never drink them. But when we would go to my in-laws' house, when they still lived on Long Island, we'd go to my in-laws, And she, my mother-in-law, drank apple mart. That's what she drank. And she was like, do you want me to make you one? I go, no, I can't drink this. She's like, just try it.
1: Yeah, it's good.
0: And I tried it. I'm like, oh, God, it's good.
1: Put it in a manly glass.
0: She's like, let me just make you one. I go, no. I go, you got to drink. You got a glass I can't see through? It's like, because I'm pretty sure I lose my dude card if I start walking around in a martini glass with that nuclear green apple stuff hanging out of it.
1: But it's good, right?
0: Yeah, no, it was pretty good. But there was a lot of shame that went along with sipping that drink.
1: You should not be ashamed. You like what you like.
0: You should totally be ashamed.
1: You love, drink is drink, okay, JP? You love what you love. In Pride Month, you're allowed to drink neon green appletinis.
0: It's Pride Month? Oh, yeah, June. I haven't seen anything.
3: Well, you don't have an office manager like you decorating every month.
1: This entire building is nothing but rainbows.
3: That's how I found out. Like, last week when she was doing, I walked by and go, why is a rainbow? I go, oh, Pride Month.
1: Same.
3: She's like, yeah. I'm like, oh, okay.
0: Yeah, but usually you'll get pounded by that stuff on social media. I haven't seen anything. I mean, it's only the second. I guess I didn't spend a lot of time on Facebook or anything. But
1: I've seen stuff. I saw the Bills put up, the Buffalo Bills account put up Happy Pride Month or whatever and events. I've seen stuff. You've got to follow the right people.
0: Or I am following the right people and I don't see it.
1: Here's what you do, JP.
0: What's that? Here we go.
1: You shake yourself an appletini and watch all your entire algorithm start changing into Pride Month stuff. And it just, you'll see everything you need to see there.
0: Yep. Get myself a t-shirt that says gay for pay.
3: Yeah.
1: Well, that's on you.
0: Too much?
1: That was the line I wouldn't have crossed, but.
0: I want to be a,
3: An ally?
0: An ally. There you go.
3: There you go.
0: I want to be an ally.
1: I love that you couldn't think of the word ally.
0: God, it just keeps happening. I'm telling you something's wrong in there. But I you know what? I'm not going to any more doctors. I'm not trying to find any. Whatever else is wrong with me, if it kills me, it kills me. I don't care anymore.
3: No, oh, man. You don't mean that.
1: Yeah. Yeah, no, you're going to break down.
0: No, listen, I'm not looking under any more rocks.
1: I mean, you kind of need to.
3: Yeah.
0: I'm not looking under any more rocks.
1: I mean, you need to.
0: My brain?
1: Yeah.
0: I've had that scanned. Nothing. He said, what's your stress level? I said, bananas. He goes, that's why. True. I did
1: is
0: it.
1: That your, or is stress, everybody knows their own different migraine triggers. Is that your trigger is stress for migraines?
0: Yeah. For those kind of headache, yeah. Yeah.
1: How do you live life?
0: Oh, you know, best I can. Right now, it's been a bitch.
1: You show up. But I just kind of
0: roll up my sleeves and keep going.
1: Yeah, you show up. And that's tough to do. So good for you.
0: I'm trying, man.
1: Kudos.
0: Trying, lady.
1: Pour yourself an appletini and be proud of yourself.
0: Right. Pour yourself an appletini, go down on a dude and just...
1: I don't know why you have to go down on a guy.
0: Pick your head up there. All right. Dead guy is somebody you know from music. Lots of hits. Lots of hits. Decent career as far as like lengthwise, but lots of hits.
1: Was he in the pop genre?
0: Yes. Yes. It's got, you know.
1: Two for two. I'm 2-0 this week, so.
0: It's got pop, soul, street, blues, rock, blah, blah, blah.
3: This. You didn't say it, so I'll ask. Was he a white?
0: No. African American fella, you know, from music, lots of hits. The length of his career, you know, he had a long career. He did have a long career. I mean, certain decades bigger than the rest. Like early on, way bigger than he was by the end of his career. But he had a long career. 800-771-1025. Yes, yes or no questions. Yes, get a yes, you get to go again. If you get a no, we move on to the next call. Take the clues, put them together one more time. African American guy, lots of hits. Pop, R&B, soul, blues, rock, and a long career. Ask those yes or no questions. Put the clues together, win fantastic prizes. Dead guy in the envelope, 1025 The Bone, Real Raw Radio.
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7: It's Dead Guy in the Envelope. Clues so far: African American guy, music, pop, R&B, soul, blues, rock, lots of hits, long career. 800-771-1025, Viking guy on line one. You're the first one up. Go ahead, man.
8: Hey, good show. Does the guy's last name have a color in it? Or is it a colorful last name?
7: No.
8: All right.
9: Aw, just totally crushed his dreams.
7: Todd on line 8. Good, Todd.
10: Good afternoon. Great show, guys, as always. Did this gentleman have a song called How Sweet It Is?
7: No. Jose, line 2.
11: Yeah, did he die in the last 10 years?
7: Yes.
11: Was he part of a group?
7: Yes.
11: Was that group Chic?
7: No.
9: Aw, freak out. The freak.
7: Do you know how that song started?
9: Freak out, no.
7: That song started, they tried to get into, the way that song started was, F off, because they tried to get into Studio 54.
9: I just almost spit my soda. Like, literally they said the word, or did they say F off?
7: Well, they were trying to get into Studio 54 that night, and they didn't get past the door. They went back in the studio, and he was in a pissed off mood, and he just started playing with F off came out, and they turned it to Freak Out, and they got a huge hit.
9: Oh my God,
12: that's awesome!
9: And a dance. There was the Freak Out dance. Remember that when you put your feet and you do your feet like that?
7: Mm-hmm.
9: There was a whole dance out. Wow.
7: Todd, line 7.
9: Who can I make a song about that I'm mad at? Get a hit.
7: Me.
8: Hey guys, good show today. Hey, did he do time in prison?
7: No. Neil, line 3.
13: Yeah, did he wear a glove?
7: No. John, line 4.
9: Got some solid hints here already.
13: Yeah, was he a music producer?
7: No. He was not a producer.

0: producer. Rob, line five.
1: Hey, JP, how are you?
0: Hey.
1: Did he die in the 2000s?
0: Yeah, we got that already. No thing for
1: you. Okay, I didn't realize that. I was on hold.
0: That's okay. That's okay.
1: Was it Luther Vandross?
0: No.
2: Oh, so you can hear on hold. Mm-hmm. Just saying.
0: No.
3: That's why I rolled my eyes.
0: Mitch, on line seven.
4: Was he a member of Earth, Wind, and Fire?
0: He was not. Marcus, line eight.
5: Hey, what's up, guys? I don't want to sound too confident, but I think I know it. But I don't want to mess up the prizes. Would you be able to
0: line
5: tell me
0: one.
5: What the prizes are?
0: Now you're out of luck. Bye. I got no time. We ain't playing games.
6: Was he from Macon, Georgia?
0: No.
3: I don't know how that guy thought it was going to end, except the way it ended. With all
0: What'd
3: of that.
0: Say?
2: Yeah, let me blabber a bit before I ask JP anything. That always goes well.
3: I legitimately think he was asking what the prizes were before so that he would know if he wanted to guess.
0: He was. Yeah.
3: That's kind of jackassy. I'm not going to lie. That's not.
2: I want to make sure I like these prizes before I do this game.
3: Yeah, I don't
2: game.
3: Like that. I don't
0: Tell
3: like that.
0: Tell your story walking, my man.
3: Kick rocks.
0: Yeah, Michael, line go, six.
3: Or you could say, aw, F off.
0: Yeah.
7: Right.
0: Hey, Michael.
7: Hey, was he born in Mississippi?
0: No. Cameron, line four.
8: Four.
9: Did he die in 2015?
0: No. Kelby, line three.
10: Was he part of the Temptations?
0: No.
10: Was he part of the Temptations? No.
0: He was not part of the Temptations. No, he didn't. Where were you? Scott, line two.
11: Hey, did he happen to pass away in the month of June?
0: No.
3: Now, everybody's guessing some, like, older. So you said he had the beginning of his career was much bigger than the end. So was his biggest decade the 60s?
0: No,
3: but it was era.
0: But it was big.
3: Yeah.
0: You know, it was, you know what? Let me make sure on that. It was definitely big in the 60s and it got bigger and bigger and then tailed off. Storm, line three.
12: Hey, how we doing, everybody?
0: What's
12: hey,
0: up, man?
12: Did he have a single or sing with Phil Collins at any time?
0: No. Mm-hmm. Annette, line one.
13: Did he have a limp?
0: No, he did not have a limp. But that is an interesting take. No, no limp. To JC. Go ahead, JC.
3: I mean,
0: line four.
14: He won a couple. How many grams?
0: That's not a yes or no question. Well, you better ask a yes or no question first.
14: Did he win Grammys?
0: I believe so.
14: Was it Sly?
0: No. Todd, line five.
3: It's so wrong.
15: JP, I don't know how you do it, man. You got some people on those phone lines. Was his first name the same as an Australian beer that's really popular?
0: No.
3: Boddington. I don't know.
0: However, Foster. That's interesting.
3: Foster. Wait.
0: No.
3: Via.
0: Foster. Like Foster's, yeah. I'm assuming Via. He's thinking.
3: Yeah.
0: No. His first name is not the same as an Australian beer. But he does have a first name.
3: Kangaroo?
0: No. No, it does have a okay. Dude, that's before I give this to you. Give me nerd notes, please.

0: Go ahead.
1: Back to the OG. We have an African-American gentleman we know from the world of music. He had a decent career lengthwise. He was of the pop genre, but also soul and blues and rock. He died within the last 10 years. He was part of a group. He did win Grammys. He was not a producer. He was big in the 60s, and he got bigger after that.
0: The hint I would give you, the guy called and asked if his like first name was the same as a popular Australian beer. The answer to that is no. But he does have a first name of something that you would drink. A brand of drink. Annette, line five.
2: Mm-hmm. Did he have a glass eye?
0: No glass eye.
3: Who's she thinking?
1: I don't know.
3: Did he have a limp? Sammy Did he have a glass
0: Davis,
3: eye? Did
0: Sammy
3: he have...
0: Davis Jr.
3: Oh, I thought it was Frankenstein. What is she talking about?
0: Derek, line four.
4: Did he die at the age of 81?
0: No. Jose, line three.
5: Was he part of the Isley Brothers?
0: No. Ryan, line two.
6: Yeah, was it Koo?
0: Who? Oh. John, line one.
7: Did he play in the movie Rocky?
0: No. Donna, line six.
8: Was he related to Eddie LaVert of the OJs?
0: No. But he was definitely related to somebody famous. Ron, line eight.
9: Hey, guys. Big, huge fan of the show.
0: Thank you, man.
9: Is his name like a famous reindeer?
0: No. Steve, line seven.
1: Rudolph?
10: Is he known for Land of a Thousand Dances?
0: I don't know what that is. Who are you thinking? I don't know.
10: Wilson Pickett?
0: No.
1: I feel like this is a long one, but also...
3: This is a hard Nia.
1: But it's a good one.
0: way to bring that back, Diz. All right. So there's a couple of hints here. One, he's got the first name of a brand of something that you would drink. He was from a group. Someone asked about a guy with a glove.
1: Oh.
0: This guy did not wear a glove. However.
1: He might have been from the same group.
0: Might have been. Ron, line two.
11: Yeah, was he a light-skinned African-American?
1: I know who it is. You said drink that theme. You done did it.
0: I did it. It was a good job today. I got to hand myself a little credit. It was nice.
1: I'm giving this dead guy in the envelope a good nine.
0: Mike, line one.
12: Was he in the Jackson 5?
0: He was in the Jackson 5.
1: Way to ask a question first, sir.
12: All right. How about Tito Jackson?
0: Tito Jackson is the dead guy in the envelope.
1: Genius.
0: Yes.
1: See, that's how you do. That's how you do right there.
3: Genius.
0: Tito.
12: Awesome.
0: Your choice. You want to go see Motley Crue? You want to go to Busch Gardens? Or you want to go see the band Yellow Card at the BayCare Sound? Which would you like?
12: Oh, I'm at Busch Gardens.
0: All right. You got a pair of tickets for Busch Gardens to experience summer nights. Congratulations. You win. Tito Jackson is your dead guy in the envelope.
1: Now that guy who called and wanted to know the prizes first.
3: Oh, yeah.
1: Yeah, he's all like, oh, I wanted to go to Yellow
0: I love
1: Card.
0: Busch Gardens.
1: Yeah.
0: Oh.
1: He would have just guessed.
0: Dummy. These guys are dicks. I'm calling their boss.
3: Yeah.
1: Okay. And then we'll play all of the everything we said after you hung up. We'll pull that audio. Yeah.
3: What did you think was going to happen when we did that?
1: That's
3: like,
1: what I'm saying.
3: Especially if you didn't like it, you go, ugh, never mind. We're like, all right, great call.
1: I don't know how he thought that was.
0: Did either one of you guys go watch this Michael Jackson movie yet?
1: No. I don't know how I haven't. I'm terrified of a migraine.
0: My daughter was streaming it somehow the other day. It was probably not legal, but I'll
3: find
0: out.
3: Good quality?
0: Huh?
3: Good quality?
0: She said it, yeah. And she enjoyed the movie, and she doesn't even know who the hell Michael Jackson really is.
1: What?
0: You know?
3: That seems like a fail on you.
1: Bad parenting, I was just getting ready to say.
3: What do you mean, no?
0: She's 19. He's been dead for 10 of her years.
1: Yeah, but you, as a parent, need to introduce her to...
0: No, she knows who Michael Jackson is, but she doesn't know the storyline behind Michael Jackson. You know? She was alive for the kid-touching years.
3: So she is aware of who he is.
0: Well, yeah, listen, she knows who he is, but doesn't know the whole story of the Jackson 5 and all that kind of garbage.
3: Oh, that's insane to me. I thought everyone...
0: She does now. She liked the movie.
3: Yeah.
0: You should see it. Movie's great.
3: I'm going to watch it probably tonight if there's a good quality online. I have a box that plays all that stuff, so I can find that.
1: How do you not watch it? I haven't seen that or Devil Wears Prada. I don't think it's in the theaters anymore, Michael Jackson.
3: Really?
1: Right? Is it out? Because I tried to look...
0: I'm not sure, but hurry up before the song ends because I got nothing else lined up.
1: That's it. We're done.
0: Be right back.
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0: Real quick, I just got to say congratulations to Mike Browning. Listening to The Bone, won himself $1,000.
1: Yeah, cool, Mike. Get it.
0: You go,
1: get
0: Mike.
1: Get your money.
0: We have another shot. 2 o'clock with Senning for the Bone bonus, and 5 o'clock with Drew Garabo.
1: Love this song.
0: Do you?
1: Oh, this is one of my favorites.
0: It's so like I'm telling you, I'll never fit you out.
1: This you've said this before. This song I would crank as loud as I possibly could, and windows down, and roll, and just drive. This is a good song for that.
0: Really?
1: Yeah.
0: Bad Company?
1: Oh, I love this song. Having
0: fun. Like, yeah. Are you a Bad Company fan, or you like the song?
1: I don't know. I don't know what else Bad Company sings, but I love the song.
0: Running with the Pack, Rock Steady, Ready for Love, Shooting Star.
1: Shooting Star, I do love that song.
0: Shooting Star, you probably know.
1: Maybe I do, and I like it. Maybe I like Bad Company after all.
0: I'm a
1: rock and roll dream. Yes, come on. Oh, this is a great song right here. And you know it.
0: This is some crack of music if there ever was.
1: Hey, I'm Brown.
0: Johnny was a schoolboy. I haven't listened to Bad Company in forever.
1: Now you want to, don't you?
0: Yeah, probably.
1: I know I
0: do. What'd you say?
3: You said you jammed this, Martha?
1: Yes.
3: What the hell? Why?
1: Because it's good. I like it.
3: Yeah.
1: Honestly, I want to say I got into it because when we were really young as kids, my uncle Jim, who's 4 years older than I am.
3: Oh, just, of course.
1: The mass anyway.
0: I love those stories. Yeah. They'll never get old.
1: he would drive us to school, and he had a red 1969 Mustang that had, like, speakers, you know what I mean? Like, blasting. And he would blast the other song, the first song you were playing. So, I mean, like, I would hear this type of music. I think that's
0: Rock and Roll Fantasy.
1: Yeah, and I think that's where I decided I like some of this music when he would play it. It was so loud.
3: And he would drive you to school because he went there with you?
1: I know.
3: He was a senior and you were a freshman? Is that what you mean?
1: I know.
0: That's great.
3: That's insane.
1: Yeah.
0: What about this one? Let me see. I love looking at Monica's face just to see if she knows.
1: I'm judging.
0: If there's a look of confusion on it.
1: I don't know this song. Now we're doing drugs and it's creepy. Pass. Nope. Pass. This is creepy. This is marijuana smoke in the air. This is hypodermic needles on the ground on a green shag carpet. This is all bad.
3: It's already better than the other song.
1: Oh, I don't like it.
0: Oh, well delivered, my man. Oh, God.
1: I can't.
0: The two of you, man. I literally never know what I'm going to get on any given day. I can go in there with the best of plans and be like, nah, that's not going to happen.
3: Speaking of that, we got to get you out back down here soon, man.
0: Yeah,
1: did I get a calendar invite? So I feel like a calendar invite means it's officially official, right?
3: Yeah.
0: The word is August.
1: Yeah.
3: Oh, August?
1: Yeah.
0: Okay. Not like the end of August, like the week before Labor Day. I'm going to try and get down there sooner than that.
3: Yeah.
0: But it'll have to be on my dime is my guess.
1: Oh. The Friday looks like are we allowed to say? I mean, I feel like it's...
0: Yeah. I think we can. It's a liquid lunch at the original Hooters.
1: Yeah.
3: Okay.
0: August 28th.
3: Oh, we have like a probable... Like, that's locked in?
1: It's Friday, August 28th. I believe from 11 to 1. According to this calendar invite, you don't invite calendar-wise if it's not, right? You wait until it's settled?
0: I think so.
1: Check your email. You're on the bottom. You have to scroll away.
3: Oh, I am on it? Okay, I was like...
1: Well, I would assume.
0: I think so, right? Am I on it? Do I have it? Yeah. Hooters Liquid Lunch, August 28th.
3: Guys, I'm not on the email.
1: Yes, you are.
3: Oh, I am.
1: JP, Monica, John Brennan, Melanie, Dan Connor.
0: Nope. This is about to get weird.
1: Oh, that's rude.
0: This is about to get weird.
3: Guess I'm not going.
1: That's
0: oh, yes, you are.
3: That's listen on the email.
1: Weird.
0: Oh, yes, you are, my man.
3: Oh, man. They hate me.
0: They used to do that to Brett all the time. You want Brett would get all left off of emails all the time, and he would get incensed.
1: Well, it's because understandably so. Like, I understand if it has nothing to do with me, but in this specific situation, clearly it involves Gareth. I don't know. I don't understand. I'm not mad.
0: I'm the exact opposite. I don't want any emails.
1: Yeah.
0: Don't tell me anything. Unless I need to know it.
1: Yeah, but 100%.
3: Well, this is a need to know.
1: Yeah, then you get annoyed that nobody tells you. You are. We just had a conversation.
0: If it involves me.
1: Yes.
0: Then yes, I want to know about
1: That's
0: it.
1: What I just said. Yeah. I'm like, yeah, if it doesn't, right. Yeah, it doesn't involve me.
3: Who sent the email? I want to know who to be mad at.
1: Well, don't
0: salesperson.
1: I would find out why first. Maybe it was a.
3: No, I'm gonna email them.
7: You don't think I'm important?
1: It's from Rhonda.
3: Okay,
0: Rhonda, there you go.
3: Get an email from me a little later today, Rhonda.
0: Ooh.
1: No, you.
3: I'm gonna tag.
1: No, you. Hope won't.
3: John Brennan and meet her.
0: Hope Rhonda doesn't have a bottle of Gatorade laying around. Yeah.
1: Oh, hey-o.
0: We know how that can go.
1: Or plexiglass and a Sharpie.
3: Yeah.
1: It can go either way.
3: There'll be D's everywhere. There'll be drinks influenced by me. You just created an Emmy, Rhonda.
0: Real quick before we split, did you see... what's her name? Is going back into tennis. Serena Williams is playing again.
1: Yeah, I did see that. Good for her.
0: 40. See now, how come 44-year-old Serena Williams, oh, good for her. 40-something-year-old Aaron Rodgers, you're too old, go retire, get out of it. Like, well, I don't understand, other than clearly...
1: It's a black woman.
0: It's sexist.
1: Yes, it's a woman of color who had babies and
0: you're
1: and
0: racist.
1: Yeah.
0: You clearly are. Because it doesn't work for Tom Brady. I'll even give you the Tom Brady. Mm. But you crap all over Aaron Rodgers for the last 3 years.
1: Honestly, I don't like Aaron Rodgers. I like Serena. That's just the way it is. I'll just be honest with you. I do not like Aaron Rodgers. I never liked Tom Brady.
3: So it's just hate.
1: I actually liked Aaron Rodgers.
0: It's race-based hate is what it is.
1: No, because I liked Aaron Rodgers before.
3: Aaron Rodgers not black.
1: Took forever to flip and leave. Okay. But I liked him. You know what? You give me a Green Bay Packers Aaron Rodgers, I'm in all day.
3: Okay.
0: All day.
1: Good for him. And he was doing great, and he was. That's his heyday. Now get out.
0: See, now what I find interesting about this whole thing, she's coming back to play. She's only playing doubles for now. She's only playing doubles. And I'm saying to myself, okay, so some 20-something-year-old girl, woman, is going to take on a 44-year-old partner.
1: But not,
0: and that's
1: going
0: to be the best option?
1: But not a
0: not just any 44-year-old woman. She's taking on Serena Williams as a partner. I get it. But I kind of feel like this, to me, feels like Odell Beckham signing with the Giants yesterday. Sounds good.
1: Yeah.
0: Now, I don't know what the reality is.
1: I'm telling you, he might just have a chip on his shoulder, JP, and might just come out and give his all, and it takes all he's got. But
0: didn't he sit out all last year?
1: Is that what
0: nobody had him on a roster?
1: No, I know he hasn't been signed. Was it an entire year?
0: I think it was an entire year. He was sat out doing nothing.
1: Well, then you know he's itching.
0: But it doesn't say if he's itching. What does that tell you?
1: What does that tell you?
0: In the NFL, where everybody's constantly needing help in some position, you mean to tell me no team, out of all their options, nobody wanted Odell Beckham in their locker room?
1: I mean,
0: I don't know.
1: Was there a high need? Did people have who they wanted?
0: At wide receiver, those positions, those are the guys that are always, you know, blowing up Achilles and knees. And
1: but there's also a
0: I'm telling dozen. You, I'm telling you. Giants, I think, lost three guys since OTAs to Achilles.
1: What are the Giants doing? I feel like
0: it's not. It's God. I'm telling you, it's the surface. Because you're going to get through the entire World Cup and have none of these, nothing, because they're all going to natural grass.
1: Yeah.
0: And then these cheap teams are going to pull the grass up, and they're going to put the turf back down.
1: These cheap teams.
0: And you're going to have guys blowing out knees and Achilles all over the place.
1: Hey, will that ever be mandated?
0: I hope so. Honestly, I think, again, my opinion means nothing here, but I think that is something that the players' union should fight for.
1: I wonder why they maybe they have. Have there been meetings and they just couldn't come to an agreement, so it stands as it is? Or does the NFLPA just not even have any? Do they just not? I would think that would be a big concern.
0: It may, you would think, but it may just be like on the list of things they're fighting for, just not important enough. But I would think that the health of, and well-being of the players should be first and foremost.
1: What does the UFL play on?
0: Rocks. Busted glass. You know? Sewer grades.
1: June 13th is the United Bowl. Come on.
0: Okay.
1: Anybody but Orlando.
0: All right. And today was a lot of fun. Thank you, Monica. Thank you, Diz. Diz, how'd your the event go yesterday?
3: It was good. It was a good turnout. A lot of people came and got the Budweiser. I'll tell you this. Tasted pretty good. You know, I'm not a beer guy.
0: I know.
3: I drank it just to be able to come back and tell you. It was you could tell it's like fresh.
0: Fresh.
3: Like, yeah.
0: Right. That's cool.
3: Saying. Yeah.
0: All right. Well, John Senning and Dizzy are up next. He'll have another shot for you to win $1,000 at 2 o'clock. Thank you, everybody. We'll be back tomorrow morning at 11 o'clock. Have a great day. Bye.
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1: Gotta figure out how to make money on this. I really want to.
0: I can feel it down in my plums. You get a nice bluish hue. Getting ready to take them to the farmer's market.
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4: And those cars are going real fast and real laugh, son.
5: 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I mean, he's gay. Excuse me. He's blind.
6: You ready?
7: Wait. So we're just going to wing it?
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0: I was maybe waiting for him to make it all the way to his vehicle, but special shout out to our guy, our man.
1: Yes.
0: Our dude, the one and only Chase in the place.
1: My guy.
0: He made a special visit up here. There was a green room. We got to put our paws on him a little bit, chat it up for a minute. He is in the process of kicking cancer's ass, and we love you, buddy. Very, very good to see you. Lovely Ashley. He's lucky to have a good woman in his life, too. We love you as well.
1: Yeah.
0: And Chase, you got this, brother. We love you. Funny thing is, he probably hates this song. He probably is like, he probably hates country music, you know?
1: Does he?
0: I don't know. He's a real alternative kind of guy. He's,
1: okay.
0: You know, I don't think he's a big country, big runarounds guy.
1: Yeah.
0: Not a big, probably not a big country guy.
1: I'm not a big country guy, but I could appreciate a good song when it's a good song.
0: You know,
1: I'm
0: slowly indoctrinating you.
1: Yeah.
0: Dude, how do you, of all people, trash Brooks and Dunn?
1: That was a joke.
0: Wasn't funny, dude. It was hurtful. That's what it was. Yeah. It was, dude, Sylvia's rolling over in her little kitty grave somewhere.
1: It was nice to see Paul, too.
0: It was. Oh, yes, vroom, vroom, baby. This is Senning Show. Thank you for being here. We are back home. It is nice to go out and shake hands, kiss babies, do stuff out and about in the community. But I am a creature of habit, and I like being tucked in our little studio here,
1: mm-hmm.
0: where it's nice and cozy and comfy, and all the buttons are right here.
1: AC.
0: All of those different things. It's very, very nice. Please find a way to get involved in the program today. It's a honky tonkin' Tuesday. Oh, country bangers all day long. 800-771-1025. I don't think we took but one call yesterday. So if there's something on your mind that you've been wanting to get off your chest or your heart or your soul for a couple days, feel free to hit us up. You can find us on social media at the John Senning, at Dizzy for Mayor.

0: That's me. And we are live on YouTube, 102.5 The Bone. Shout out to everybody in there. Mark Carr, Robert Cloudman, Hamilton, Ace Crixis, FJ Barr, Joey Donuts, Olympic Runner, Bill, Bodie, Alsip, 4-5 Kin, all those folks. You can watch the program. Just go to YouTube, 102.5 The Bone. You'll see the little red circle. Click on it, and you'll be in the vroom, vroom, room. Is that the Bodie?
1: No.
0: It's another Bodie.
1: Yeah, I think so.
0: Wow.
1: I could be wrong, but I'm pretty sure it's not that Bodie.
0: S. Huseman. S. Huseman. That feels new. Hola to you, S. Huseman. Tampa Dizzle, by the way, shout out to Tampa Dizzle and Dougie Fresh. They came out to Wild Fork on Saturday and hung out for a bit. I was sad that they didn't win the Traeger. There was a bunch of people I really, really loved there, and I was pulling for all of them to win the Traeger. The guy that won it seemed like a sweet man. I did not know him, though.
1: Okay.
0: He also told me he was going to send me pictures of him grilling meats, and I haven't gotten those pictures yet either. I got a question, the random question. We've had a lot of like niche, weird things that people do on this show over the years. And there's something that came up yesterday. Drew was talking about pizza and how he ate day-old pizza and was wondering if it was going to make him ill. So you get a pizza delivered to your house.
1: Okay.
0: You eat like two or three, maybe four pieces. There's half the pizza left. Walk me through the process of what happens to that leftover pizza.
1: Like, what do I do with it?
0: So it's there. It's now leftover. You're going to bed. What do you do with that leftover pizza? It's not a trick question.
1: Yeah, I take the slices and I put it in a Tupperware and I close the Tupperware and I put it in the fridge and then I'm good to go for the next day.
0: That's not the right answer.
1: What's the right answer? You eat the rest?
0: So this is the only way we've ever done this my entire life. I still do it to this day.
1: Can I guess?
0: You can. And I will say it doesn't make any sense. And when you think about it, I can already know, you know, the dizzy play a hate away. You're going to be like, that's disgusting, man. You're going to kill yourself. That's gross. You're eating rotten food. What's wrong with you? I can already hear it coming out of your mouth. But it's just the only thing we've ever done. And it just doing what you say you do. Feels wrong. It feels wrong, and it feels like the pizza would be ruined.
1: So I was going to say, I thought you wrap it in aluminum foil, put it in the refrigerator, and that's it. I think you put it in the microwave, the whole box, and you leave it for the next time you're going to eat the next day.
0: You are close. You are close, but not completely. First of all, depending on the size of the pizza box, it might not fit in the microwave. But you are correct in that you take the whole box. And you put it in the oven. You put it in the off oven, and then that is where it lives until, I mean, if I had to guess,
1: oh no,
0: I would say that I've eaten from the off oven pizza 3-4 days later.
1: No, haven't, dog.
0: In my life.
1: That's disgusting. I'm not going to judge you.
0: I'm not saying that it's happened recently, but not out of the question that in my life, I've eaten pizza out of the 3 or 4 day off oven.
1: It makes so much sense why you hate anything revolving the bathrooms and number twos because you blow up your stuff.
0: Dude, with your
1: eating habits. That's insane.
0: My movements are clean and clear all day long.
1: You want to have a movement off?
0: Probably.
1: I bet you I'll beat you.
0: Probably because I've put so many different microbes and biomes in my body that it's just it's operating on just a high, high level.
1: It's like when you have a baby and a kid, and it turns into a kid, you want it to be around things to build
0: up
1: its immune system.
0: Okay. Dude, eating pizza that's been in the oven off for 4 days is essentially like a vaccine. It's like, it might as well be created by Pfizer because it will protect your body against anything and everything.
1: That sauce and cheese is probably the deadliest
0: thing.
1: It really is.
0: It is. And it's, here's the thing. It is crazy.
1: Yes.
0: Like, and I don't know when I started thinking about how weird it is. Probably within the last 5 years, because it is cheese, which is very, prone to mold and getting bad and all
1: gets
0: that.
1: Old quick,
0: but there's just something about it. To me, putting the pizza in the fridge feels like you're tarnishing the pizza. I feel like the pizza would be getting soggy.
1: What? What do you? It's the like pizza the, isn't soggy depending on where you put it. It's how you heat it up the next day.
0: Yeah, and then you may be right. I'm just working you through my. And here's the thing: I didn't make this up my own one day. Like this is this is how I was raised. So this is what I learned. It
1: the pizza in the oven, you heat it up or you eat it. How you found it?
0: No, you would eat. You don't heat it up in the box in the oven.
1: No, but you take the box out. Oh, yeah. That's even grosser.
0: Most of the time, we take the box out, and then I would put it. I like to put it right on the rack because then that's how you get it the crispy. So I'd take a slice or two and just put them right on the rack.
1: That's an John. No,
0: pizza,
1: no
0: pizza stored in off oven. Let me see if it's like a storing pizza. Okay.
1: Yeah.
0: Story. I skipped a word. Yeah. I skipped a word here. We were honky tonking. Flowers to your door last night. Storing pizza in an off oven provides no protection against bacteria.
1: Mm-hmm.
0: According to food safety guidelines, pizza should not be left at room temperature for more than 2 hours. I know we've done this before years ago. I don't think we've done it on this show because you're hearing about it for the first time. People do this. And I'm just saying, they can all be wrong. I'm just telling you. I didn't come up with this, and my parents didn't come up with it. Maybe it's a cultural thing, a white people thing, a Midwestern thing, whatever it may be. I'm just telling you, there are other people out there that are just taking the pizza box when they're done and putting it right into the oven, off oven.
1: I can see if you're going to eat it later that day or something like that, but not for, you said 3 days.
0: I mean, that would be extreme. Definitely overnight into the next day. Definitely. A two-dayer, probably.
1: Said 2 hours is bad. You're doing 70 added onto that.
0: Dude, look at me, though. I'm alive, baby. I mean, I'm upright. I mean, everything's fine. Setting show.
1: That's a pizza.
2: I did the same thing with the pizza.
1: Told
0: you're
1: you.
0: You're damn right, buddy. Where do you think, where are you from?
2: I'm from Michigan.
0: Oh, you are from Michigan. Do you think that it could be a Midwestern thing? Like, did you learn it from somebody?
2: My parents used to do it too. My ex.
0: Okay, thank you. Thank you for dropping it.
1: See?
0: Yeah.
1: Oven people.
0: Yeah, dude, I will tell you this. In my entire life, there's probably been at least 10 times where somebody has turned on the oven with the box inside the oven. Because a lot of times,
1: catches fire.
0: A lot of times, you just forget it.
1: Yeah.
0: But like maybe you eat it a day later, but sometimes you forget about it completely. You flip the oven on to preheat it, and you're like,
1: it's burning.
0: It smells like the house is on fire. And then you have a charred pizza box inside in your oven.
1: No, I could never do something like that, John. That's insane to me.
0: Dude, you got to try some two-day pizza, dude. Two-day oven pizza. Sending show, you're live. Who's this?
3: Justin.
0: Justin, what's up, buddy?
3: Hey, always in the oven. I think I've done it since I was a kid. My parents always had the pizza in the oven. That was just the thing. A week later, pizza's good.
1: What?
0: Where are you from, my friend?
3: I'm from St. Petersburg.
0: Oh, you are? Oh, wow. You're a Florida native?
3: Born and raised,
0: Oh, damn. That makes me feel good that that this movement is sweeping the nation. And you learned it from your parents.
3: Yeah, they always did it, and I still do it to this day. My girlfriend thinks I'm a psychopath for doing it.
0: Yeah, you got to break your partner down, because I remember Danielle not understanding, but after about 20 years, I think I've finally broke her down into submission where she understands the pizza box must just go into the cold oven.
3: It's just a thing that happens now. The pizza never goes in the fridge, not the same.
0: I love it, dude. Keep the fight alive, man. I stand with you.
3: Thanks, guys. Great show. Appreciate you.
0: Thank you. Oh, dude, what if we had this whole month? What if we made June like a whole month about for people that store their pizza in the oven?
1: I'm not doing that.
0: Well, not you.
1: It's not you.
0: Yeah, no. This isn't for you.
1: You guys are all crazy.
0: This is for me.
1: You definitely have bubble guts.
0: This is for me and my people. Setting show, you're live on the air.
4: Hey, it's Theo.
0: Theo, what's up?
4: Not too much. I've been pissed off since yesterday. I tried to call a million times, but like you said, you weren't taking any calls yesterday.
0: Are you pissed off at us?
4: No. Pissed off at.
1: Yeah.
4: I don't even want to say her name because I'm so pissed off.
1: Oh, the person here.
0: Oh, is it? It's Monica.
4: Yes.
1: Oh, what'd she do?
0: She did something on the show with us yesterday. I thought she was pretty mild.
4: Man, you guys were talking about, out of all the guys, who would be the one more, ready to be picked to be And she nominated herself and said that she takes so much time putting makeup on and getting dressed and this and that to be nominated for the show.
0: Okay, yeah. I'm going to reset because, no offense, you did a terrible job.
1: Yeah.
0: We were talking about people that were the most put together because the cameraman at the Budweiser event told me pretty much that I, like, how did you become a host of a show because you don't look like you would be, which I took. He meant that I looked homeless. We said who's the most put together, and then I think Monica put herself in that position. Why does that make you so mad?
4: Because number one, she doesn't look like she puts on any makeup. Number two, she looks like she always has overgrown clothes on that doesn't fit her worth a hell.
0: All right, what do you think I'm going to do? What do you think? Yeah. I mean, I was
1: call Monica up now.
0: I was willing to like see where that went, but at the same time, like, I'm not just going to let you bash Monica. I thought for sure it was going to be like something she said about the Black Crowes or some variation of that. Dude, that got him so mad that he. What did he say he couldn't do? Because did he say he couldn't sleep? He was so mad.
1: He was pissed off, John.
0: Dude, the last 24 hours have been a rough go.
1: You should never let anyone have that much control of you.
0: Yeah. I mean, if somebody, I will say, if somebody on the radio has made you that mad, you should go fly a kite. You should hike on a trail somewhere.
1: Yeah.
0: Breathe in some fresh air. You know, you ever find the dandelion where it's like kind of all the yellow's gone and it's just the fuzzy little white stuff on the top? You know what I'm talking about?
1: Maybe blow
0: one of those. Like, that feels like it would be a peaceful exercise for you to try as well. Because of all the things you could be mad at, Monica, because of those comments, shouldn't be one of them.
1: I had a text sent to me that I would like to bring up to you involving the pizza.
0: Yeah,
1: the
0: please
1: oven.
0: Do.
1: C. diff.
0: I did. Yeah.
1: So,
0: well, I mean, that had nothing to do with the pizza.
1: How do you know?
0: What? Because I know what caused that.
1: What caused it? It was not pizza in the oven.
0: You don't want it. There's a reason why we avoid that conversation. Do you want to know what it was, really?
1: I mean,
0: it was Cava.
1: Oh, was it really?
0: Yeah, it was Cava, and it took down me and Drew and Mike Calta and Aaron Miller. It took us all down.
1: Booyah, baby!
0: For like 3 weeks. Wow. And I was the only one that went to the doctor, which probably, looking back on it, I regretted doing, but... Once we got to like week two of peeing out of our butt, I said, this feels like something I should go to the doctor for. And that was rough. And you know who we drank it with? Fun fact.
1: Well, Ian.
0: You won't know who he is.
1: Oh.
0: Samoa Joe. He was a hookup through Micah. So Samoa Joe, who's a pro wrestler.
1: Yeah.
0: He came in and drank it with us that day, too.
1: And he was messed up, too.
0: Well, rumors that he crapped his pants in the middle of the ring, but they've never been fully verified. Yeah, that was a rough go, but sadly...
1: It wasn't pizza in the oven.
0: No okay. pizza.
1: But
0: no
1: my
0: pizza
1: sources let me down there.
0: Who's your source, by the way?
1: Am I a snitch?
0: Yeah. It's called loyalty, Diz.
1: Loyalty to the source?
0: No, loyalty to one half of the supposed Brooks and Dunn.
1: Oh.
0: So far, you've really shown your true colors in this first segment here today.
5: We can figure it out at three.
0: Oh, is that you outing your source?
1: I didn't say it.
0: Oh.
1: We'll figure it out at three, I'm sure. Drew knows a lot more about this. I'll ask him.
6: Dude, what are you doing?
0: Hey, you're live on the air. Who's this?
7: Hey, Steve.
0: Steve,
7: hey, man.
0: What's
7: your love with dehydrated pizza, bro?
0: Well,
7: if you store your pizza in a box, there's no air tightness there. The only correct way to do pizza is to store it in an air, like in a Ziploc baggie or a Tupperware, put it in the fridge, and then when you reheat it up, it's just like fresh pizza again, dude. You're eating stale cracker pizza.
0: Dude, did you ever notice when you go to the, and I'm not saying this is a reason to do it, but did you ever notice when you go to like, and this isn't before you go, well, that's just one day. When you go to a pizza shop, like a legit pizza shop, all that pizza is just sitting out. You know what I'm saying? Like when you go,
1: you think it's sitting out for a day?
0: Well,
1: it sits out for what, an hour under the lamps and the heating things. They're still being heated.
0: Well, I don't think all of those are being heated. Like a lot of shops, there's no heat on there. They're just those glass like stacked cases.
1: But I imagine those are ones where they go, well, this is going to be gone in an hour. It's not bad pizza in an hour. How long do you think it takes pizza to go bad?
0: Not quickly. I think pizza legitimately could probably sit out for 5 to 6 hours before you'd... And truthfully, it's probably longer than that.
7: Yeah.
0: Thank you, sir. Thank you.
1: I mean, the thing you read said, what, 2 hours? You
0: the
1: should
0: pizza stored in off oven. Hold on.
1: Yeah.
0: For more than 2 hours.
1: I don't but think those pizzas are sitting for more than 2 hours in like Ybor City and stuff like that.
0: Oh, for sure, dude.
1: You think
0: definitely
1: so?
0: On the ones that are less busy. When you got all those different pies, maybe on a Friday night they're popping out of there. But
1: that's where I'm going by. So that okay, that makes sense.
0: While many people have a habit of stashing the pizza box in an unheated oven overnight to keep it away from pets or off the counter, it is not a safe storage method. An off oven is simply a dark room temperature cabinet.
1: Yeah.
0: It does not keep the pizza cold enough to inhibit bacterial growth.
1: Yeah.
0: Pack any leftover slices in an airtight container.
1: I started this
0: by knowing...
1: You're wrong.
0: Not that I'm wrong, that it's untraditional. But I also know I'm not alone.
1: Yeah. Okay. That doesn't make you right.
0: No, it doesn't make me right.
1: Just you're part of a small clique of, no offense, morons. Yeah.
0: I should've learned
1: the face you made.
0: We're in Setting show, you're live on the air.
6: Hey, I want to start by saying, John Dizzy, I love you, but John, you just confirmed to me what I've always known. Michigan just has a bunch of weirdos in it. Must be from rotten cheese from old pizza.
1: Yeah.
0: Thank you, sir. You got me. Now, if it wasn't for the fact that we had a St. Petersburg native out of the two people that called and said they did it, I might believe it's only a Midwestern thing. But this clearly has connections all throughout the great American state.
1: We didn't ask the guy from Florida if his parents are from...
0: Yeah, that is true. You know? I feel like...
1: He's born and raised, but his parents could have been from crazy Michigan.
0: This could also just be less geographical and more like just kind of white trash backwoods.
1: Yeah,
0: Like hillbilly. Like I lived out in the middle of nowhere. I bet you people have been Pasco... Polk County, Lake County, all those different places storing their pizza in the oven. Setting show, you're live. Who's this?
8: Hey, it's Carly. How are you?
0: Doing good, Carly. How are you?
8: Oh, I'm so good. I just had some old pizza from the oven, and
0: yes!
8: It was so good.
0: My girl. Oh, my man. Girl. Of course you did.
1: Some crazy loony girl on the line.
0: Where do you originate from?
8: So I'm a Tampa native. Okay. I was born in MacDill Air Force Base.
0: Okay.
8: My parents are immigrants. It is nothing to do with my parents at all. It's something that I do. My dude, Tony, if you're listening, he's going to call you guys and say that she's a nut job because he thinks I'm crazy for doing it. But honestly, I think there's just so much salt in pizza that it's kind of like cured for a couple days.
0: Yeah, I think of pizza Science. As something that's like not totally capable of even going bad. Like they say no
8: right.
0: pizza is bad pizza. Like there's something too with a cooking process with the way the cheese is like already melted and it's kind of blends in with the sauce that it just feels like it's got staying power. How many days do you think you'd let your pizza go? In the oven while still

0: people who are willing to say it, how many people are out there doing it and just don't call?
1: I think the people who are on my side, they're like, what am I calling in for? I don't have to prove I'm not a moron. Yeah. Do you like that I keep calling people
0: no,
1: morons?
0: No, I don't,
1: yeah,
0: actually.
1: I know, I can tell it's
0: don't. I know, I don't. I actually, I'm actually over you today, yeah. to be honest with you. Sending show, you're live on the air. Who's this?
2: This is Trick.
0: Trick, what up?
2: How are you guys doing?
0: I'm doing pretty good. Other than this prick in here, I'm doing pretty good.
2: Right. I mean, calling everybody a moron just because he's got a soft little tummy.
0: That is true.
1: I mean, that's what it is.
0: That Trini tummy.
2: I mean, you can put a pizza in 3 days, it's fine. You get a Burger King Whopper, but leftover, you leave it in the microwave overnight, that's fine. Unless you've got a little baby stomach and, I got a tummy. Like, I eat. It depends how poor you are. You know, you don't let any food go to waste.
0: I do think a lot of like FDA things are more recommendations than hard set rules. Like you can probably get away with a lot more than they tell you.
1: I don't know about that.
0: Well, I mean,
1: your stomachs are all bleeding from internally.
0: Also, you obviously bend the knee to the government. Who told you that you can't do it?
1: The FDA?
0: The FDA? Is that who you listen to? Is that
1: the
0: who you
1: government? You think my government discusses pizza stuff with me?
0: They do. The stuff I read to you is from the FDA.
1: You think I go on the FDA site and go, how do I eat pizza?
0: That's who
1: the
0: taught
1: next day?
0: You this.
1: Common sense
0: you're
1: is what I would listen to.
0: You're a government shill. Setting show, you're live on the air. Who's this?
3: Hey, this is Carly.
0: Oh,
3: still,
0: it's still
3: I'm on
0: Carly.
3: Hold.
0: Sorry, sorry.
1: It's all right. It's all that leftover pizza.
0: Carly, you're gone. Who's this?
4: Hey, this is Zig in Clearwater.
0: What up, Zig?
4: Hey, man, in college? Bro, there was boxes of pizza in the kitchen, and you'd go through it just to find one and, like, put it under the faucet because it dried out. It'd been at least a week. And then you dry it out, throw it in the microwave, good to go.
0: You would run water over the pizza?
1: Don't like it, you don't know.
4: Yeah, because it's been there 3 weeks, but it's still good.
0: Dude, it reminds me of those things you would get, like the little, it would be like a little figurine, and then you put it in a tub of water, and then it turns into like a giant snake.
1: Oh, yeah.
0: It's like you put your five-day-old pizza in just a tub of water and hope that it grows back to a regular size. All right, I have like 10 things that I thought we were going to talk about in this first segment that we didn't get to, but as a palate cleanser, this was the best piece of audio that I found in the last 24 hours. I need to meet this kid. I need to find this kid. I need to be his friend. Yeah, I know. It does sound bad up to this point. It sounds bad up to this point. But hold on. I want to see if I can find out what school he goes to.
1: Oh, my God. What are we doing?
0: Hold on. Once I play it
1: can
0: for
1: we
0: you.
1: Word this better?
0: Once I play it for you, it's going to be.
1: I need to get my hands on this kid somehow.
0: Hold on. I'm trying to figure. Oh, he's Oklahoma. So this kid goes to school in Oklahoma, and they were doing a talent show. I will say, and I'm not saying this to be a dick in any way, this kid does look like he does have something like going on a little bit. I don't know what it is, but he's got a little something going on. And all of the kids are sitting around in a big circle, and it's like show and tell. And okay. He has a giant, as a friend and a proud proponent of the caw-caw community, this kid is our hero at the moment. He has a giant box of like stuffed birds. And one by one, he takes these birds out and does a impeccable impersonation of every one of these bird calls.
5: All right. The first one is the creepy sound of the common loon. Oh,
0: hang on.
5: There we go.
0: And then he aggressively, once he does the sound, he aggressively throws the fluffed bird away.
1: Right. There's no like actual audio for comparison. You just have to go on his word? That's pretty good as a crow, though. That was him.
0: Yeah.
1: That was good. I'll give him that one.
5: The fish crow.
0: Excellent. Dude, this guy needs to start touring the country. I haven't made it past like a minute 30. This video is like 7 minutes long.
1: 7 minutes of them doing different
0: birds? I'm
1: telling
0: you, he's got a...
5: The Northern Cardinal.
6: I know that one.
0: That's pretty good.
1: Yeah. This kid's pretty... I wanted to hate him, but I'm like... I don't even know these bird calls, but they seem correct.
0: He's got a giant...

0: goose.
1: This kid's nailing.
0: One more.
1: Dude, the kid, you hear the kids going,
2: dude, that's
1: eight?
2: The thing. The kids are losing their mind.
1: Yeah.
0: Okay, one last one.
3: This is what it's actually the red
0: tailed
3: hawk sound, and this is what it sounds like.
0: Give it to us, buddy. That's pretty good,
2: bro. Dude, and the kids, I cannot.
1: School is going.
2: Dude, they
1: crazy
2: are like,
1: for boy.
2: They are popping. The yeah. crowd is absolutely popping.
1: You know what? That kind of makes sense because as it starts, if I was one of those kids, like, oh, this is dumb, and then he gets to the second one, I go, okay, that's not bad.
2: You got it.
1: And by the third one, I was like, how is he doing this?
2: Our guy. All right, don't go anywhere. When we come back, we've got that thing we're going to dig into today. It is it's a study, and it's something we've talked about a lot here on the program, a bad habit that seemingly people just aren't doing anymore. And I think if they started back up, America might be in a better place. We'll talk about that and a bunch more. It's that thing coming up next. We also have one of your last few chances at $1,000 coming up at 2:00. So make sure you keep it locked right here to 102.5 The Bone. On that roadside picking blackberries, that summer I turned. 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

0: lead.
1: That's going to take the line away from the 19, but Denny's going to clear into the lead.
0: Denny Hamlin chases inside after Bell had squirted out front. Hamlin in charge. One last run for Bell in the outside lane. Can he?

0: last week. This can be one of those weeks, but we're going to help you get through it. 800-771-1025. I'm John Senning. He is Nizzy. 800-771-1025. If you want to join us on the phone lines, hit us up on social media, Instagram, X, at the John Senning, at Dizzy for Mayor. Dude, I think Denny Hamlin, I know we touched on it. I feel like yesterday was such a blur that like I didn't dig into things the way I wanted to. I think Denny Hamlin could be on one of the best runs of any NASCAR driver ever. And because they changed the points this year, I think it's going to take a miracle for him to not be champion at the end of all of this.
1: Oh, really?
0: Like, from the many years I've watched, but specifically over the last couple years, like, the fact he is always in the conversation every single race, top three, top five, I think this is his season. I read an article last night that pretty much said, have we ever seen anybody in any sport, and it's hard to compare, where you're at the peak of being an owner and the peak of being the driver or the performer, which there's, again, not many parallels to NASCAR. But the fact that his team and Tyler Reddick is doing so good while he himself is racing so well, he is at the peak of NASCAR right now, and it's pretty cool to see. I did, after skipping yesterday, have to bust out the Denny gear today.
1: Yeah, I'm proud to see that you're rocking that, man.
0: You gotta watch. It's pretty interesting, and it makes me, man, I just gotta find the right nut to crack in NASCAR, because we have some connections, and I don't think that NASCAR drivers love to do tons of press. But they did. So Bussin' with the Boys, it was like forever it was on Barstool. Will Compton, Taylor Lewan, they have a podcast, mostly football, but they launched something last week called Racing with the Boys. And the whole thing is, like, they don't know racing. They're not there to pretend like they know it, but they're going to have different drivers in every week. And on the first week, they had Bubba Wallace and Ryan Blaney. And I think, like, normal dudes that maybe don't know everything about NASCAR asking the questions that real people want to know makes it very, very interesting. And Bubba, he hasn't put it all together on the track, but dude, he loves talking smack. He talks a little bit of trash about Denny, the owner of his team. He talks a lot of trash about Carson Hocevar, and it's just good to see those guys get kind of out of their element. And I feel like that shows you what NASCAR is trying to do.
1: Yeah.
0: And I think we locally here in Tampa, considering we carry the races, could be a part of that. I've just got to crack the nut with whoever at NASCAR to let them know that we're down.
1: That was going to be my question, why he would go at like the owners and little jabs. But I think you said it best. I think NASCAR really pushes that stuff, and they go, we want the controversy. We want the battles. We want everyone to tune in to see how you guys handle it on the track.
0: Well, in that storyline specifically, I think if you don't really know anything about it, and even that I do, it's crazy. So you're out there, you're trying to win the race, but you're racing a guy that you own his car, own the entire team. So they were kind of just asking, like, what happens in those moments? And they ended up showing a clip where Denny put Bubba in the wall, and Bubba was just like, "That's your money, dude. If that's how you want to do business, then you go ahead." Something that I didn't get a chance to highlight yesterday, and dude, if NASCAR or somebody on a big giant platform like Bussin' with the Boys swoops in and steals the vroom vroom movement from us,
1: oh no,
0: I'm gonna feel some sort of way. So we played it yesterday. I'm only going to play the end. This was Will Compton giving the gentleman start your engines yesterday, and it's not directly into the mic, but listen to what he says after he finishes up. Can you hear it? The cars are starting. You can barely hear it, but he's got his face right into the camera, and he just screams, "Vroom! Vroom!"
1: I just hear noise.
0: Yeah, it's
1: you got some good ears.
0: He threw vroom, vroom, vroom out there. I have to say, kind of foolish at this point with the angles NASCAR is taking to not have some stuff with some vroom, vroom,
1: vroom
0: out there.
1: Yeah, yeah, it makes the most sense.
0: Yeah, but you know, we should have copyrighted it. Should have got the intellectual property tied down bright and early when we started this.
1: Is it too late?
0: I don't know. Is that one of those things? Maybe this would be a good question for Mo DeWitt. Is that like too generic that you can't, you wouldn't be able to copyright it because just vroom is a known noise and sound that you can't.
1: You're going
0: to
1: write it down.
0: But maybe if we called like vroom vroom movement or like vroom vroom, vroom vroom boom.
1: No.
0: Vroom vroom doom.
1: Vroom vroom is good enough. We can't add another.
0: But I feel like if we added another word to it, then maybe we'd have more likelihood to be able to get something that NASCAR would want?
1: The Vroom Vroom community is the only other thing.
0: Yeah, I mean, that is. But Vroom Vroom movement, Vroom Vroom Vroom community, Vroom Vroom. We'll workshop it. And if NASCAR has to come to us and pay us a bunch of money, then that's just the way it has to be. Saturday show, you're live on the air. Who's this?
2: Hey, it's Chad.
0: Chad, what up, buddy?
2: Hey, man. Thanks for the beer yesterday.
0: Oh, absolutely. Thank you to everybody who came out. I got some nice messages, and we were doing the show during some times that I didn't get a chance to say hello to everybody. But thank you to everybody who came out and got that day fresh beer.
2: You missed the opportunity with it yesterday, though, man. You had the beer run from Jacksonville. You had Bandit leading the blocker for the trucks, man.
0: Yeah, that they're the old school how NASCAR was originated. There was some runners that had to make it up I-10, I-4, all that from Jacksonville to bring it. So I think you might be right. Thank you very much. Very recreationally, I talk about it one time, and I think I've created this vision that like I'm actually smoking cigarettes regularly.
1: A few weeks ago you had
0: some. No, I don't think so.
1: I thought, and didn't Danielle share one with you or something, or at the bar? I thought you both smoked.
0: Maybe you're right.
1: Yeah.
0: If anything, okay, so I'll give you this, I believe. If anything, I think maybe I've smoked one cigarette since Halloween. Because Halloween night.
1: Just one?
0: Yeah, because since Halloween night, I bought Mo a pack and I bought myself a pack. And whenever, if ever, I had another one, it was from the same pack. And that pack is still in my is still in the cabinet.
1: Okay.
0: So if anything, one time maybe since Halloween, I have to be in just the perfect mood, and it's got to be in the right place at the right time and everything. And you would think this is a good thing, but I'm not sure. I'm not sure that it is when you put all of the pieces together. New statistics show less Americans are smoking cigarettes now compared to any other time in American history. The Center for Disease Control and Prevention conducted a survey of thousands of Americans about their smoking habits. Several factors have led to a reduction in smoking, like the rising price of tobacco, bans in certain places, overall health maneuvers, and vaping. Cigarette smoking rates among adults in the United States fell to an all-time low. 1 in 11 Americans identifying as active smokers. I'm trying to work through whether or not we're actually in a better place, because I would think when it comes to younger people, they just don't look at cigarettes as even an option because they vape.
1: Yeah.
0: They like if the option is I can have this thing in my pocket that I'm able to pull out at any moment and rip anywhere I want, or I've got to get this stick that I've got to light on fire. It's going to be obnoxious smelling. It's going to offend people. I'm going to get busted for it. I think that the younger generation doesn't even look at it as a possibility.
1: I would agree with you. And even, you know, with the states that legalized it and, you know, it's recreational. Like,
0: we're talking about cigarettes.
1: Yeah, I'm saying. They have the option of like, I'm just gonna smoke that instead.
0: Smoke weed.
1: There's different options across the board. Instead of just smoking a cigarette.
0: That is a good point. Because one thing, again, as I've gotten older, spent my whole life not smoking, I go, this is kind of fun. We're in a dirty, dingy bar. Let's smoke it. Let's burn a heater. I do, for most of my life, remember one of my biggest arguments being, you don't even get high. Like why would I want to smoke something that doesn't do anything for you? And, I mean, I guess there's a little head rush that comes with all of that. Dude, when we were out that night I went out with Dennis and Jake and Kevin. Jake had this, I wish I could remember the name of it. He had this vape on him, and it was like a box. And I grab it, and I go, dude, this looks bootleg as hell. What are you doing? Like, where are you buying your vapes from? He goes, this is one of the biggest vapes in the country. God, I can't remember the name of it. If somebody out there is a vapor and they know what I'm talking about, it was like two words, and it's one of the most popular vapes there is.
1: Let's see.
0: But I guess it's unregulated in a bunch of ways. So they say that like smoking one cartridge of this vape is equivalent to smoking like 50 packs of cigarettes.
1: Oh my God.
0: And dude, when I tell you, I've hit things in my day, okay? I come from the era of the gravity bong. I've done dabs. I've smoked cigarettes. I've smoked cigars. When I tell you that I took the smallest baby rip off this thing, and it was like a cloud of toxic nicotine smoke was pumped through my whole body.
1: Yeah.
0: It came out so fast and so hot that I couldn't believe that people are just walking the streets being able to rip that. And I think we're probably health-wise going to end up in a worse place than if all these people just decided to burn heaters like normal Americans.
1: Yeah, I would agree with that. I definitely, when I was dating someone, I tried her thing and I hit it real small, like you said. And I could not fathom also how, like, how do people handle this in their lungs? And even if they get past the first one, how do you do this 50 times within 10 minutes?
0: Oh, I found it. It's the Geek Bar.
1: The Geek Bar.
0: The Geek Bar is what it was. Yeah, and when I looked it up, it said that it was when I Googled it right on the spot, because I was telling him, like, dude, this looks bootleg. Like, what do you even know? You
1: don't really even know. They look like all the others.
0: Yeah. Well, to me, like, I don't know what looks legit, but this just looked like something that didn't really have a brand on it.
1: Yeah.
0: Anything. Like, it just, again, I don't know anything about vapes. But when I picked it up, I was like, where are you buying your stuff from? It's like, dude, this is what everybody's smoking. The Geek Bar.
1: You know what I think is huge now, which I feel like it wasn't big in since like the 70s. Like the what's it called?
0: Like a pipe?
1: No, the tobacco that
0: like a dip.
1: Like a dip. Yeah. There you go.
0: Well,
1: like,
0: now it's all the Zins. It's all Zins and nicotine and stuff like that. Which, dude, I tried to dip one time in my life when I was in high school, and I thought I was being cool. Somebody had like a little dip tobacco pouch. And I just remember puking my freaking brains out. Like,
1: I
0: it
1: believe
0: was
1: it.
0: Miserable. So the Geek Bar contains 5% nicotine, but they also say that it depends on the box. The Geek Bar Pulse XL comes with 900 milligrams of nicotine.
1: Oh, my
0: That's
1: God.
0: That's insane. You a vapor?
2: Absolutely.
0: Dude, what's your flavor and your box of choice?
2: All right, dude. So I've been vaping since high school, and I have been a Juul guy since high school.
0: Who got you on? How did you start the Juuls? I'm curious only because, you know, they got sued because they were working a campaign where they almost legally went into high schools and got high schoolers to start Juuling. How did you start?
2: That's exactly how it started. I'm right there in that time frame.
0: Did they come to your school and, like, hold an assembly and talk you into doing into vaping?
2: No, it was honestly just saw the older kids doing it, and I picked one up myself and it's been hard to put it down, dude.
0: That's the thing. And the problem is that if you're a smoker in today's world, you gotta sneak off sometimes. Like, you gotta go find a smoking section. You gotta go somewhere. If you're vaping, you can probably find your way to the nearest bathroom or even a corner of a room and chuck a huge cloud and nobody's ever even going to know.
2: Yeah, for sure. I've been thinking, dude, I don't know what they put in these vapes. That's what's been through my mind.
0: Doesn't that worry you that you're putting something in your body that you're not sure what it is?
2: Yeah, for sure, man. That's why I've been thinking about going back to the OG ways and just start ripping some cigs.
0: Dude, start ripping darts, dude. Take it back to the good old days. You can, and this was the other point I wanted to make. I'm not saying that there is a connection, and thank you for the call. But if you look at, if you had two, you know, conflicting charts, if you looked at the downfall of America, it would go right along with the downfall of smoking cigarettes. And I don't know, and I'm not saying that they're connected. But maybe if more people started smoking, we could find out if there is a connection. Because this generation is really just doing less of everything. They're not drinking as much. They're not smoking as much.
1: Do you think that's true?
0: Dude, booze, alcohol, liquor levels, sales as a whole are lower than they've ever been, and that's because the next generation is not pushing it, dude. It's the non-alcoholic options, and it's really the THC beverages that are taking the place of a lot of liquors. They're kids, specifically high school into 20s, early 20s, are not drinking at the rate that any other generation ever has.
1: I would have thought for sure it was going the other way because of all the seltzers we have, all those iced teas, those hard iced teas now. Like, that's all you see around when you go to these bars, and the younger kids, that's like all they're drinking now.
0: Yeah, teens and young adults are drinking significantly less alcohol than any other previous generation, marking a major cultural shift. By 2024, only about 33% of high school seniors reported getting drunk in their lifetime. Dude, that number was 65% in 1991.
1: Jeez.
0: From 33. And there is, I feel like we've kind of talked about this before. Obviously, underage drinking and drinking a bunch of booze is never going to be like considered a good thing.
1: Yeah.
0: But you could track something in there that is bigger than just drinking booze. And it is the it is the downfall of really just social interaction. When you think about what we used to do, you used to have to go, you would go to your friend's house. You would all get together. You would meet in a field. You would get a bottle of booze. Now there's so much more connection on social media, and people aren't getting together in the same way that they used to. I think that underneath the fact that kids aren't drinking as much, it ultimately leads to like lack of connection with your classmates and your friends compared to what, I mean, 65% down to 33%. That's not just a fall. That is like, that's insane.
1: When did you start drinking with your friends? Cause like we talked about this about drinking, and I told you like I would drink at family stuff and functions, but like with friends, it probably didn't come to my senior year, like drinking with them in college.
0: Yeah. I would say, you know, we were drinking pretty young. I mean, I think that time that we just shared where I said I got my first bottle of apple pucker, I was probably 15 years old.
1: Yeah.
0: So around then is when I also got very lucky with a fake ID very early and very young. So I was the guy that was buying it all. Yeah. So I would say 15 or 16 is when I got that fake ID, and then it was like game on. We were drinking a lot of 40s. We were drinking
1: really?
0: Our go-to was the Big
1: the
0: Bear. Big Bear. Big Bear 40. We drank pretty much two things. We drank Big Bear and we drank 5 o'clock vodka. Those two things, we would drink 40s of Big Bear, which I think were like $1.99, and you could get a handle of 5 o'clock vodka for like $5 or $6. And those were our go-tos.
1: I would have never expected you drinking malt liquor and stuff like that.
0: Dude, that was our thing. A lot of Mickey's, a lot of Big Bear.
1: Now, was it boring out where you lived? There wasn't much going on. Because when I lived out in Canada for my senior year, it was in a city where it's like, you don't really have much to do.
0: Yes.
1: So that's why people drink and
0: absolutely.
1: Go in the basement.
0: Our thing was, we would go in the basement a lot. But as it got a little bit older, specifically in the summer, we would go get the 40s. And then we would all go out on my trampoline. And we would put like sleeping bags and blankets on the trampoline.
1: Oh, wow.
0: And we would just sit around and drink 40s all night and play music on the trampoline. And that was
1: better times.
0: Yeah, better, better, simpler times. Joining us right now, the one and only. I was gonna text you earlier, but I didn't want to bury the lead because I wanted to say it. So all the YouTube watchers and people that want to watch. Borderline sultry top on JoJo today. It's like lacy.
1: It's lacy, almost like
0: a little lingerie-esque or something. Am I reading too much into that or? Am I wrong, Diz? It's like there's something a little sultry about it.
3: Oh, thank you.
0: I saw it on the when you were with Johnny earlier, and I thought, look at that. How is everything?
3: Thanks for noticing.
0: You're absolutely welcome. That's all
3: for you.
0: That's all I do.
3: I'm fine today. How are you?
0: We're doing pretty good.
3: I didn't mean to interrupt.
0: No, you're fine.
3: Your backwoods barbecue stories.
1: When did you start drinking?
3: The summer going into my freshman year
1: with your friends. I mean, right?
3: Yeah.
1: Okay.
3: Yeah, yeah, yeah.
1: Summer going in your freshman year of high school. Oh,
3: yeah.
1: Wow.
3: I was just finished eighth grade.
0: We were talking about how kids now are not smoking and they're even more so not drinking anymore.
3: Heard that the numbers of like
0: it's crazy
3: alcohol and liquor sales or whatever has gone
0: and
3: way down.
0: And I was just saying that I think there's a connection there with like kids not getting together as much, like probably not.
3: And they vape a
0: like
3: lot of vaping.
0: To me, you can't. I'm never going to like encourage teenagers or young kids to drink and go do stupid stuff, but there is almost a rite of passage in a certain point of your life where you drink a little and you make some bad decisions and you find your way. And I just wonder what happens to the generations when they just decide they don't want to party with each other anymore. I don't think it's good.
3: They orchestrate. What are they called?
0: Crowd. Oh yeah, we do teen takeovers.
3: Takeovers. Yeah, that's what they do now.
0: Seriously. Are these kids probably aren't even drinking or doing drugs
1: at the takeovers? Yes, they are.
0: You think they're drinking?
1: Yes.
3: I don't know, drinking, maybe drugs.
1: I think both. I mean, when you went,
3: I mean,
1: you
3: some of these kids
1: out,
3: are 12 and 13 years old.
0: Yeah.
1: You just said you did it your freshman year.
3: I did. I was drinking, though. That was more prevalent than drugs.
0: But I also, you know what? And this is just me wondering, with as much as they're trying to shut them down, it to me, like they're searching for legalities and legal reasons to shut them down because like it's not illegal for people to get together with their friends. If these people were actively drinking, I think you'd probably have more of a leg to stand on. And from all of the reports, I haven't seen a bunch of kids getting busted with booze. You think if they were all walking around with liquor in the cup or anything, then maybe they'd be getting busted for it.
1: But that's my thing. I think it's not in a cup. I think they just have in Gatorade bottles and stuff like we used to do. Didn't do that?
0: Well, I got arrested, but arrested
1: that was weird.
0: In Panama City. I had a Mountain Dew bottle. with Captain Morgan in it. The cops stopped me and made me pour it out. They said they were writing me a ticket that they were going to mail to me in Michigan, and it never came.
3: Captain Morgan and Mountain Dew?
0: Oh, yeah. That was a jam for a minute.
3: Is it still a jam? Like, is it good?
0: Or was it delicious.
3: Just because it was...
0: No, it was a thing. I never had. It was a delicious thing that we were doing.
1: I don't know if I want any alcohol with Mountain Dew.
3: That's what I feel like it wouldn't be good, but... Yeah.
0: I mean, I also can't tell you the last time I had a Mountain Dew either.
3: Do the dew, baby.
0: Yeah. But, you know, give you a little jolt, a little this.
3: Let me go get you one out of the
0: I'm good, though. Oh. Do we have a delicacy that we're going to try today?
3: I mean, I wouldn't call it a delicacy, but my dad made it, and I was like, I feel like we just need to redeem ourselves, and I thought it was really good. So.
0: All right. This is to redeem ourselves from the pickled eggs.
3: It's not eggs that we did. Yeah.
0: Let's go ahead and give you $1,000. This hour's keyword is... Sunny. 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That's S-U-N-N-Y before 30 minutes past the top of the hour, and the $1,000 Bone bonus could be yours. That's S-U-N-N-Y. Sunny. If you get a phone call from a number that you don't recognize in the next 30, 40 minutes, you better answer it because it could be the prize patrol trying to let you know that you won $1,000. Make sure to shout out the crew. Let them know that the juice is loose. Vroom, vroom. Brown Thrasher. Burning Bear. Go get that money. We'll be back with Judge Juicy. Lots to get to today. I got a couple great DMs over the weekend. And sometime in the next hour, we may get to that one thing that JoJo is not down with. She is pretty much unflappable. If you say otherwise to almost anything, you might be labeled a prude. We might have found the line for the juice, and we'll do that in the next hour. Keep it locked to 102.5 The Bone. Go get the money. The word is Sunny. 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
0: Make sure if you go in there, the numbers just don't add up. I look at it at the end of the day, 1,000, 1,500 views, 40 likes. Throw us a courtesy like, would you? Hit the subscribe button. We appreciate you being in there. I'm John Senning. He's Dizzy. And it's that time of the week where the juice is loose. I'm going to wait a second, but there's something very grotesque and foul happening in the studio right now.
2: Oh, my God.
0: It is. Whatever you did made it worse.
2: So dramatic.
3: Attention, people.
4: Judge Juicy. On Senning Show, you send in your messy questions and the judge will rule. All rise. Court is in session. This is Judge Juicy.
0: What happened is that you sprayed the Febreze.
2: Ugh, made it worse.
0: Like, it's like one of two things. We have like the garbage bags that are like Febreze scented.
2: Yes.
0: So it smells like you have a foul bag of garbage with the Febreze hint, or you just walked into the bathroom where somebody did something terrible.
2: Oh, yes,
0: and they gave a couple, like you can still smell
2: lingering
0: the bad part with Febreze covering it up. You may remember a couple months ago, Joj brought us what could only be described as a family delicacy. They were some sort of pickled
2: eggs.
0: Pickled beet eggs. Yeah. They were bright red. I think I threw up in my mouth. I think.
5: And the bags?
0: Yeah,
5: it went
0: projectile.
5: The studio,
0: yeah. Yeah, projectiled eggs across the room.
2: You did.
0: It was not good. Now, today, I'll just tell you. The aroma is horrific. Like,
2: yes.
0: It really, I don't know
2: it's
0: any
2: pungent.
0: I don't know any other way to describe it.
2: But
0: than,
2: it's garlic, onion, and vinegar, so it's very strong.
0: I like all of those things. Yeah. It's it does, and I think it could be the Febreze messing me up. It kind of smells like garbage.
2: Well,
0: like,
2: yeah, just got Febreze'd the room.
0: Yeah, all right. So is this something that like you've been eating your whole life? Is this
2: No. My dad just made it, and I was like, oh my God, this is so good. You know who I want to try? The radish salad.
5: Yeah. We're the test rats right now.
2: So there's like cloves of garlic. We like mushrooms, so we put mushrooms in everything, but you don't have to eat them. They're left whole. And onion and sliced radishes, which I asked both of you if you
0: like. I do. I like. The thing is, I like all, like the idea of this is very tantalizing.
2: Well, try and get the Febreze taste out of your mouth.
0: Well, it's not the Febreze. It's the, it's just a, it's
2: I think
0: pungent.
2: It's from the onion.
0: It's pungent. Maybe there's a red wine vinegar in there, maybe?
2: Maybe.
0: All right, here we go.
2: I don't really know.
5: Wait for it.
2: I just eat it.
0: What are we calling this?
2: A radish salad?
0: The juicy radish
2: salad. Oh, yeah. Oh, very ASMR.
5: It's not bad.
0: Oh, yeah. I like that.
2: Yeah.
5: Jeez, it smells crazy.
2: You're right. It's very strong.
0: Oh, yeah.
2: That's good. Yay!
5: Really made up for the eggs.
2: Thank you. I thought you might like it. And the whole garlic and the whole, yeah, it's good. It's good for you.
5: It does have a lot of flavor in it. I like it.
2: It's good for you, too.
0: That would be really good with, like, a nice grilled meat. Like a nice grilled chicken breast, something real hearty
2: and grilled.
0: Very nice.
2: All right, well, Redeem, I'll bring you some more.
0: Shout out to the fam.
5: Yeah.
0: You hit it on this one.
2: Say,
0: please.
2: We're in such a weird place in society. I really enjoyed hearing you boys crunch the food.
0: Oh yeah,
5: ASMR.
2: Yeah,
0: yeah, yeah.
2: I did. Thank I enjoy. I think normally it would be something so gross, but listening to you crunch.
0: Well, there are those people.
2: It's really
0: out there,
2: good.
0: The people out there with the misophonia right now are driving their cars off the. It's also. Like the perfect ASMR food, like to get those big crunchy bites of radish. I feel like it's one of the best foods you could eat for. It's almost like you're in our mouth, which I know secretly you've always wanted to experience.
2: I mean, I prefer the other way around, but okay.
0: The juice is loose, baby.
5: You're gonna make me do it.
0: The juice is loose. I wanted to touch on this because it feels up Joj's alley, and I had a fun question for everybody. A Los Angeles County court has granted pop superstar Sabrina Carpenter a temporary restraining order as of yesterday against a man she alleges has been stalking her for an extended period of time and tried, I think, on multiple occasions to get into her home. This guy is William Applegate, 31. They have banned him from being within 100 yards of Sabrina Carpenter or her sister, Sarah Carpenter, and her partner as well, who live in the Hollywood's home that they all stay in together. She filed a request for civil harassment restraining order against this guy. The request alleged that Applegate went up to Carpenter's front door and tried to forcibly open it on May 23rd in an escalation of alleged stalking behavior that has been occurring since at least April 20th. If not well beyond that. His pattern of stalking, trespassing, and surveillance has caused me severe and ongoing emotional distress, and I'm in fear of what he may do if not restrained by the court. Couple things. I feel like crazy people don't care about a restraining order. Like just because you have a restraining order in situations like this, maybe they work better in real life applications where it's like a normal partner situation that goes awry and a guy's got a life and he doesn't want to go to prison. But when you are crazy enough to walk up to a famous person's home because you clearly think, what, you're going to like hit it off with them, or they're going to see you and want to be with you, or you can smell their hair or whatever you want to do.
2: Yeah.
0: Like once you've done that, to me, you've shown that like a piece of paper isn't going to do anything. Like right and wrong tell you, you can't walk up to Sabrina Carpenter's door and think that you're going to talk to her.
2: I don't understand how somebody like Sabrina Carpenter has access for anybody to get to that front door.
0: A door you can walk up to.
2: How do you not have security at your house?
0: Yeah.
2: You make enough money that you can hire people to be at your home 24/7.
0: I didn't see this one coming. I didn't see the pathway where Jojo was going to find a way to make it Sabrina Carpenter's fault.
2: It is her yeah. fault. Hire security, yeah. girlfriend. Yeah.
0: If you, here's my question, Diz. You have to. Let's just say like you've been activated by a CIA sleeper cell. They do the MK Ultra on you. They make you do things that you wouldn't really do in your entire life. And they turn you into a stalker.
3: Okay.
0: And you're going to like dedicate your life to sitting outside of a famous person's house, trying to catch a picture, a sneak peek of them naked. You're going to be creeping in their bushes. You're going to follow them everywhere you go. But you get to pick the celebrity.
5: All right.
0: Who would it be?
5: Well, it would be whoever you think is on your Rushmore, I believe, of like finest people. So for me, it would be like a Chloe Bailey, Janaya Eco, those type of Janelle Monáe. It would be a female. Was that the wrong answer?
0: No. You just said at least two names that I didn't know who they were.
5: Oh, yeah. Okay.
0: Give me the first one again.
5: Chloe Bailey.
0: What is she in?
5: She's a singer. She was her sister and her.
0: I've seen this girl on your Instagram story.
5: Yeah. Her and her sister were found by Beyonce, and they had like a group. And
0: what
5: then,
0: was the first one?
5: That was the first
0: Who's
5: one.
0: Who's the second
5: Bailey.
0: One?
5: Janaya Eco. She used to date Big Sean. She's a singer as well. She's fine.
0: It's really just the funniest part about this is me trying to spell spell who it is.
5: J H E N E. Janaya.
0: Okay, yeah. I think I see her on your Instagram story as well. Not as many horny or crazed women stalkers towards men. Go figure. That's why women choose the bear. But Joj, yeah. who would be your dream stalking victim?
2: Oh my God. I don't even Michael B. Jordan.
0: Michael B. Jordan. Oh my! That one did.
5: It's like reality. Here's like, what am I doing?
2: I don't know.
5: There's a clear answer for her mama.
2: Yes, Michael B. Jordan.
0: Dude, you know who's been popping up a lot on my Instagram lately? And she's not the prototypical like hottest chick you've ever seen ever. But I think if I was a stalker, I'd have to like in some way in my mind think that this person like wanted to be with me or
2: some sort of delusional. Yes.
0: And I think one of the easiest people I could see myself working myself into a frenzy for, Dakota Johnson.
2: Yes.
5: You know what the hell is that? Yeah.
0: She was in, she's the 50 Shades of Grey chick.
5: Oh.
0: Yeah.
2: Yeah.
0: Oh. She's not even like if I never saw her in a movie and I walked by her on the street, I don't know that I'd notice her, but she's not like per the naked eye,
2: your typical
0: drop dead gorgeous, but there's something like sexually charged about her. And
2: agreed.
0: She's also very shockingly funny. Like there's just, I spent a lot of time thinking about this question this morning. The easy answer would be, you know, somebody just with some big old milkers, but she's,
2: I agree.
0: She's very,
2: she's
0: very stalkable.
2: Mm-hmm.
5: She's cute. I feel like if you were married to Danielle, you could definitely grab her. She's like, she's not like some Sabrina Carpenter. Like,
0: she's again, she's not traditionally.
2: But she's John. Yeah. Like, that's, she's like a cool, like, I could just see her vibing out at a stick figure show.
0: And this is somebody that I'm choosing to stalk. This is somebody that, beautiful women.
2: Yeah.
0: They're everywhere.
2: Yeah.
0: Like, this connection that I'm looking for with my stalking victim is a little bit deeper than just just a hot babe.
5: It's deeper than looks. Okay.
0: All right. I have some offerings today. Oh. I've got them coming in from all different angles now.
2: Okay, that's what I like to hear. Hey, yo.
0: I got a
2: they're all at different angles. Like
0: that? Hold on. I gotta find the. This is another message from the prison, and it's the question's weird, but I think it lends itself to a good question ultimately.
2: Okay.
0: This is wild, and at this point, the prisoners might just like hearing themselves on the radio.
2: It's fine.
0: So I don't even know if this is really happening.
2: Okay.
0: But we're gonna get to a grander question that I think is interesting. There is an inmate here. He's been sleeping with a female officer for about 2 years. Okay. She is married. Okay. And he's about to be released. Mm. She's telling him that once he gets out, she will leave her husband for him. And here's where it gets tricky. First of all, I would say that's probably never going to happen. Spoiler alert. Mm-hmm. But the bigger question that is being posed here, very responsible for a prisoner at this point, He's wondering, since she's currently cheating on her husband, would he ever be able to trust her? And I think the bigger question here is, if you are in a salacious affair with somebody who's cheating on their spouse, can you ever really trust that person, considering you met them while they were actively being a cheater? Once a cheater, always a cheater, ?
2: Are you asking me?
0: Yeah.
2: Yeah. No, I don't think so.
0: No, what?
2: You can't trust him. You'll never fully trust them.
0: Yeah.
2: You'll always question. It'll always be in the back of your mind. You'll want to. And even if you've been together for years, even if you've known them forever, I think if they're capable of doing it and you know that, I don't think it ever goes away.
5: Yeah. I mean, there's definitely exceptions. Like, maybe you're in a relationship where they're getting beat and it's a toxic and it's bad and they want out and they're slowly falling for someone. But I agree with you. If I'm the person.
2: I mean, that's totally different than you just being. Yeah,
5: even if but that also was
0: Joe,
5: the case.
0: But also, Joe, that bitch probably had it coming. Yeah. Am I right?
2: Yeah, I'm sure she deserved it, 100%.
5: Even if that was all true, I think I would still agree with you. It's like, if we get together, I would still go, but the bitch cheated.
2: I gotta stay at work a little bit later tonight. I'll be home closer to 7.
0: Why? I don't think I don't think often people put it together like that right
2: because
0: away.
2: Even if you
0: I think
2: did,
0: it takes time.
2: Even if you didn't cheat on me, I'm still going to question that you're not, you know, maybe not outright, but there's somewhere in the back of your mind that I think is a natural reaction to things when it doesn't add up, right? Even if there's nothing nefarious about it, if it's just out of the ordinary or something different that you're going to question, let me see your phone. No, like, even you're getting a gift for Danielle and she wants to see your phone and you say no. Like, in her mind, you know what I mean? There's going to be, even though she knows you would never do that. But in that instance, if she asks you and you're just trying to maybe get her a present or you're talking to her mom about something, you know what I mean? Like, I just think that there's different things.
0: Where it can rear its head a little bit.
2: Yes, regardless. But if you actually have proof of somebody doing it, I don't think you ever fully get over it.
0: And I will say, I knew people throughout my life and when I was younger that I would call like cheaters, and they ended up kind of finding their way. But there is definitely a larger group of men, and I've got a handful of them that I, you know, go back with from high school and that I worked with in restaurants and stuff. I think there is a type of person, they will be a cheater. They will never be truly happy. And even if they can get with somebody and it lasts 2 years, 3 years, whatever, I think eventually there's just that little voice in the back of their head that like wants more. It's either like a narcissistic thing where they want to be out there seeing like, can I still pull this chick?
5: Yeah.
0: Or they wonder like, is there something better? They always want to see what's behind door number two.
2: Yep.
0: And I've met people like that throughout my life. And I think a lot of times it is like a personality trait. Some people just go through stuff and they come out the other side different. But a lot, I think it's something that's kind of ingrained in a person that once they've done that and they've done it a bunch, they're always looking for whatever comes next.
5: Have you been cheated on?
0: Not like proper. No,
5: yeah.
0: No, not exactly.
5: I saw my sister. Well, I didn't see, but I remember my sister getting cheated on and how it broke her.
0: Yeah.
5: And then I remember getting cheated on. And that whole time, like, leading up from my sister to even mine, I always in my head go, well, if I don't like this person enough to go do something with them, I'm just going to leave them. I'm not going to go cheat. I went on that whole vacation with my friend and never did anything with her because in my mind, if I'm with you, I'm with you. It's yeah. dumb to drag you along while I'm just going out there and having fun. That's insane to me. I don't know how people do it.
0: Yeah, it is. I one time in high school stepped out, if you yeah. will, with my high school girlfriend.
2: Yeah,
0: and I remember the feeling being so sickening. So, yeah. so we went on spring break to Panama. We lived in Michigan,
2: okay,
0: but we went on vacation to spring break with me and all my buddies to Panama City. Now, I will say, I had been with this girl for like 3 or 4 years at this point, and it was. This isn't an excuse, but it was. We were wrapping it up. Like, yeah. I think we were both in that place where neither of us had the balls to just end it.
2: Yeah. Okay.
0: And
2: make yourself feel better.
0: And, no, it's not. Trust me. It did not make me feel better. It didn't make me feel better then, and I don't feel better about it now. I think about it still more than I'd like to. And it was like the first night. It was like the first night on spring break, and we check into the hotel. There was like this room next to us with all of these, of course, young girls.
2: Why didn't she go on spring break with you?
5: She was cheating.
0: I don't know. Yeah, hopefully. Who knows? Yeah, no, it was like we went to different schools it was like a bros trip. And then I remember like we had done whatever during the day and met these girls and I was showering before we went to go out. And this girl just like walked up in the bathroom. And at that point, I had never had like a forceful woman in my life.
5: Yeah, and, aggressive.
0: I just remember being like, damn, like this is happening. And when I got back home, I just remember feeling physically.
2: Did you tell her?
0: Oh yeah, I told her.
2: Like, what did she
0: almost
2: say?
0: Immediately. You know, that was the end. That was
2: the end. Would she yell and scream and cry, or was she like?
0: You know what? It's actually, and cheating is cheating. So maybe I'm just a piece of trash in this situation. Remember the story I told you about the at the nightclub where I was holding the chicken on my head?
5: Oh yeah.
0: Same girl, and this was probably like 6 months later. So it was
5: the same girl that kissed you then?
0: Yeah.
5: The
0: same girl who I was with at the time.
5: Yeah,
0: I was already going through a phase of making bad decisions.
5: John got a taste.

0: Was she like hysterical?
1: Yeah, that's
0: was
1: a good
0: she?
1: Question.
0: I need to know how she reacted. To
2: was she
0: you.
2: Over it already? Where it's like not a big deal.
3: I will say it wasn't as traumatic as you would think because
0: she was also doing it.
3: I always think of that.
0: She
3: saying,
0: was. I'm telling you, she was
3: yeah,
0: also doing
3: she
0: it.
3: Probably was.
0: Yeah. So you shouldn't feel so bad.
3: Yeah.
2: Wait. What?
0: I'm just saying she was doing it too. Is
2: why?
0: She? If she was really upset, she would have been. If she wasn't doing it and like ready to go her own separate way. Then she would have been more upset.
2: I will give you the second part of that. I don't think that immediately means she was doing something, but she was probably ready, checked out. She's like, good, now it's all right. On to the next one.
3: Yeah.
2: That one probably makes sense. She could be right.
3: It was one of those things where we live so far apart and like we just entered this phase where like we neither of us were making an effort to go see each other. We would go weeks on end. Like it really just was, I think neither of us had the balls to break up with each other. So by the time it did end, very, very possible there was another dude. Who the hell knows what, what was
0: going on. Especially if you're
3: going
0: to different schools, you don't really know.
3: Yeah, and then it's crazy to me. So we stayed in touch like up until I left Michigan. We weren't together anymore. Dude, I'm telling you, it was like my first week in Michigan. I get a phone call from her. And at this point, it's probably like a year and a half, 2 years maybe since we've broken up. But we stayed in contact and probably intermingled
0: you
3: a couple
0: being
3: times.
0: In Florida?
3: So I made it to Florida. And I'll never forget, she called me and she got pregnant. Like right after.
2: Hell
3: like
2: yeah.
3: Right after I left.
2: Shoot that club
3: and,
2: up.
3: And I saw her posting about it. The kid is now 19 years old.
2: Oh my God.
3: And I'm like, damn, that is wild.
0: Could you imagine if you had a 19-year-old right now?
3: I could. That's what's crazy. If I had a, it's so crazy to think if I would have had a kid when I was young and dumb, I'd be like sending them off to empty nester here. Finally raised my baby boy, which is insane to think about.
0: Barely in my mid 30s.
3: Thank God the guy she had a baby with is clearly Mexican because that kid looks nothing like me. I mean, at the time I was like, oh no, like I'm like doing math in my head. Like, is this possible?
0: I feel like if you were had a little more tan to you,
3: maybe
0: you could pass.
3: Yeah, no, this is. This wouldn't pass.
2: Okay. Have you ever had a scare like that where a girl was pregnant?
3: Nothing ever serious. Like, there's been moments where it's like, oh God, what are we going to do?
0: Oh my God, the first time I barely had sex, I don't even think that it went in, but I was like so freaked out and for sure thought I was pregnant from it. So I went home and I told my mom.
3: Oh, you did?
0: Yeah.
3: That you had sex and you thought you were pregnant?
0: Yeah, I'm like, I'm certain I'm pregnant. And she just like looks at me. Now, my mom was always so good with like her poker face. And I hope to be able to be that way one day because she never like freaked out in front of me. Now, what she did, MFing me behind closed doors, because I think she always wanted me to feel comfortable coming and talking to her.
2: Yeah.
0: But I told her what happened and I'll never, she just looked at me and just started laughing. Like, okay, didn't really have sex.
3: Was like, he raw dogging?
0: I don't even remember. I don't even think he put it in. Like, I think it just got close to me and I like panicked because that's what I did.
3: Yeah.
0: Look at me now.
3: Look at you. we all have our journeys. All right, let's step aside so we can hit all this stuff that I want to try and hit before we move on to the joints here in a little bit. So I've got two more offerings here. One of them is, I think, the thing that could be JoJo's line when it comes to kinks and things that she is going to be okay with in the bedroom. And the second one comes from a lady who her and her man have been trying some things. And I'll just say maybe now they've tried too many things and there's no going back. We'll do all that and a bunch more with Judge Juicy coming up next on More Setting Show. 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Oh, Judge, we can do this together. 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
0: When you can swallow. 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

0: Juicy with the one and only JoJo. Hit her up on your social media at Joanne Petrella. You can hear her most mornings with Johnny B on the Mike Calta After Show. Beloved figure in clearly what is a lingerie, nighty, sexually charged top this afternoon, if I may say. If I may say so myself. Am I off base?
1: It doesn't feel it to me, but I mean...
0: It doesn't actually... When I saw it on the Bone TV, I thought it more than I did in person. So okay. I don't know if that's good or a bad thing, but...
1: It's lingerie. I'm wearing lingerie today, boys and girls.
0: Treat for the chat. Thank you to everybody watching on Bone TV.
2: Like the video.
0: All right, let me run through some stuff. This was an, I believe this came through on Facebook message over the weekend. Judge Juicy, me and my husband have been together forever. And for at least about 5 years, we've been having threesomes. Sometimes it's another woman, sometimes it's another guy. Mm. It started out as just a wild thing to try, but now it's become our norm. The problem is, sex with just the two of us ain't really doing much anymore. I still love the man to death. We have a great marriage. We laugh together. And we ain't. She likes that word. We ain't looking to split up or nothing. This has got to be Polk County. But when it's just me and him in the bedroom, it feels like we're missing something. I hate admitting that out loud. Have we screwed ourselves up? Is there a way to get back to where we actually get excited about just each other again? Or once you go down this road, is it pretty much impossible to put the toothpaste back in the tube? I like that phrase. Love y'all. Listen every day, even with a fun sign-off. Signed, wondering if we broke our bedroom in Bradenton.
1: Oh, Bradenton.
0: Bradenton, baby. Bradenton's best down there. If I may, real quick, draw a parallel to something Diz said yesterday. We were talking about the boner bears and the boner pills and stuff like that. And you said something where you said, oh, my only thought is if you take something like that, you're going to need it or you're going to depend on it.
2: Yeah, become dependent.
0: I think there's a crazy kind of connection between the bedroom and a boner pill and constantly bringing people in. Where if that becomes your norm and it's two women, two dudes, whatever it is, I can see how that would be a similar situation.
1: I think anything. It made me think of like Diddy and... You know, you're constantly searching and trying to achieve a new or like you're chasing that high. So you do more and more to try to achieve that same kind of feeling that you get from how you felt when you were first bringing somebody into the bedroom. My question is if it works for you and your husband, then why stop bringing people in to the bedroom?
0: I guess that's probably the easiest answer. I mean, if it's working, I mean, you'd like to think in a perfect world you can go back to just enjoying each other. But if it's the only way or what's working for everybody, then maybe you've got to lean on. I think the other option would be like a cold turkey quit. Do a dong detox, if you will. and
1: maybe introduce something else. Role playing for the two of you or different toys for the two of you. Yeah. Or, you
2: wear
1: know.
2: Wear the thing that Carmen wears with...
0: The 3D...
2: The 3D thing.
0: Yeah.
2: Because that's how they add a third to
0: the
2: thing.
0: Yeah, but
2: watching a third.
0: Once you've had a real third, though, are the VR goggles going to be... Are they going to hang...
2: That's a good point. Yeah.
1: So maybe... Yeah, I don't know. I just... Maybe you try and introduce something else with just the two of you to kind of keep it... spicy and exciting and new and fresh.
0: As crazy as it is, if you had to pick, and everybody's an individual, so I don't think you can answer this question 100% either way, but so they're welcoming in guys and they're welcoming girls. Mm-hmm. When it comes to which is harder to replace when it's just the two of you, it's probably the woman. Like as far as reaching those levels of satisfaction, like if you're getting the double stuff, then obviously it's going to be tougher to achieve that feeling with only one man. If you're a dude, like you may be getting this over here and you're doing this over here, but it's less of the actual specific sexual act that is changing compared to a woman who, if you've got two dudes like going at you simultaneously, mm-hmm. and then you take away one, you're like, what's this? This is Bush League. This doesn't do the trick anymore.
1: A toy.
0: Yeah. A toy might work.
1: Yeah. You can get a nice... Yeah. Am I allowed to say dildo?
0: Yeah, you just did. You mentioned Diddy, and it made me realize that, like, within the past couple days, and I'll go to who I feel like is our professional for a puff date. What What was the leak that came out?
2: It was like a sex tape with him and 50 Cent's baby mama.
1: Yeah.
2: And then a third, which I imagine is an escort or maybe someone that they know. And she was performing fellatio, and I think Diddy is walking around.
0: I'm watching it right now. But I didn't. It feels like it would have been bigger news. It's the first. Is it the first official sex tape of Diddy? Like, I know there's been tapes and stuff, but I feel like this is the first through all of the white parties and the baby oil extravaganzas. I feel like this is the first video we've seen of him actually banging a lady.
2: But he's not. He's not doing anything, I thought it was the third guy.
1: He's just
2: in the background walking around, pacing.
0: Okay. I'm starting to understand what I'm looking at here now. Oh, yeah, that guy's not. The other guy is, okay. All right. Yeah, oh, yeah, he's over there, like, coaching him up. He's.
1: But that's what I'm saying. When people get so, like, he's done so many different, like, what is going to keep it exciting and make him feel in power and control? Like, so he's just doing all of these crazy things with people and what
0: I think you could probably
1: chasing that high
0: probably make an argument that more people are like further down that road to start than ever before just because of porno. Like there are so many things like by the time somebody is ready to have sex or who knows when people get into their freakiest phase of porn, but you've seen it all. Like you've witnessed everything that first of all, you have unrealistic expectations of what's actually going to be able to happen in the bedroom. And secondly, you just keep pushing the limits of what's right, what's wrong, what it takes to turn you on. And then by the time you get a real person, you're broken already.
1: I guess it depends on what you like.
0: Yeah, it is. And it's funny you should say that because we're about to find out what you like and what you don't like. okay. So this was pulled not from a direct email. This was pulled from a website, but it couldn't be any more perfect for what we're doing here. And I'll replace it with your name.
1: Oh, great.
0: Dear Judge Juicy, I was in a long-term relationship until last year. And only recently started casually dating again. I put some sort of advisory here. I feel like that you should have already known that this is not child friendly, but we're taking it one step further.
2: Let's go.
0: But after seeing a few different men, I've noticed a concerning habit they all seem to have in the bedroom. Every single one of them, which is crazy, has tried to spit on me or spit in my mouth, which has totally repulsed me. One guy didn't even ask before he did it. I don't want to yuck anyone's yum. Am I missing something there? Does that mean something? Or is that just a fun thing she says?
1: Yeah. Yucks. Like you would never say that that's gross if that turns somebody else on.
2: Kink shame.
1: Yeah,
2: I've never kink shame.
1: Kink shame,
0: okay.
1: Yeah.
0: Okay, there we go. Hope. Thank you for deciphering. I don't want to yuck anyone's yum.
2: As a prude boy.
0: But I am so... I thought she was like using words to mean other words.
2: Oh, okay.
0: You know what I'm saying? Like, she wanted to say suck anyone's bum, but instead she said yuck anyone's yum.
1: No.
0: But I am so disgusted. Think of the germs. Is this a new thing everyone's doing now? And if so, I'm not into it. But also, I don't want to hurt their feelings. Anytime I voiced concern about something I don't like, the guy seems to shut down and become self-conscious or embarrassed. I'll start with a straightforward, simple answer, Joge. You letting them spit in your mouth?
1: Well, I mean, not on the first time that would do it.
2: That's a yes.
1: If I don't know you, I mean, listen, your mouth is on all parts of all things. I mean, then you're going to be grossed out when they want to spit in your mouth.
2: If you think of all the grossness in this, so you don't make out with someone, because you're just trading saliva the whole time in a makeout. Basically.
1: And other fluids.
2: Yeah, so it's like, that's insane.
0: So I feel like you immediately walked back. You started by saying not on the first date, and then you talked yourself into it immediately. Yeah, is that safe to say?
2: She realized how crazy she is. It's the Michael B. Jordan thing. She goes, honestly, I know the answer.
1: I just think that I don't know why people, I don't want to hurt his feelings. Why? If you're uncomfortable with that, if that's not something that you want, you should absolutely speak up and
0: This is earth-changing opinion from Joge.
1: What do you mean?
0: I don't know. Just
1: you. I'm saying if she doesn't like, I'm not saying I wouldn't, but I'm just, if you don't, why are you worried about hurting somebody's feelings? Just tell them, like, be like, what are you doing? Or have a conversation and ask me if it's something that I'm into. Don't just do it and assume I'm going to be okay with it. And then if I say that I'm not okay with it, then you're going to, you can't be worried about feelings like that.
2: Yeah, I was in a relationship and when we would get busy, she would scratch the hell out of me, bite me, to the point where I show JoJo, I go, look at these marks. And she goes, have you said something? I go, I mean, kind of, but it's not working. She's like, say it again. And I did, and it stopped. But you have to be vocal, or they're going to think it's okay.
1: It's okay that you're into it.
3: Would you rather be scratched and hurt or have somebody spit in your mouth?
2: I'd rather the spit in the mouth.
3: Yeah.
2: Scratched and bit, because, like, you... Again, you leave war wounds on me with that, and then it's a turnoff. If you like the way it was biting, I thought she was gonna like break skin and I would bleed, and it ruins the moment. You're laughing because you remember that. Shut up, shut up.
1: Like, that's so funny. He's like, well, I mean, I haven't like told her in so many words. I'm like, okay, well, maybe tell her in so many words, and then she won't do it anymore.
2: I looked like a battered wife when I showed her, because I came with it was when it was like cold. It was winter. I pulled my sleeves up, and she goes, oh my god!
1: Like, I don't know how you think that.
3: And then she blamed you for it. She's like, well, you're not speaking up, so it's your fault.
1: It
3: you
1: was
3: little
1: your
3: bitch.
1: Fault. You gotta tell no means no. Yeah, sometimes, but also it means no.
3: I'm looking through a thing about the psychology of the spit kink. Now, some people find saliva just sexy in general, but for many, it is the demeaning element of it, that the people where people like to be spat upon, and obviously there's a power element, like when you're spitting on somebody, like they're you know what you're saying when you spit on somebody.
2: Like a little hock tool, you know?
3: Yeah, a little. Well, that is not to me. That is not fall under
2: in the mouth for sure, but it's still you're getting spit on.
3: Yeah, that well that's. I'm a fan. Different.
1: Yeah.
2: You're a fan of what? Sorry.
1: That's fine. I mean, I don't know. I mean, I just don't know that I would want somebody to just straight up spat on me in my mouth.
3: Would it be?
1: I just think that if you're in the moment of things and like.
3: So take us through how you believe your reaction is here. You meet a guy, you've known him for a couple months, maybe a month, who knows? You don't know much about him, but you guys are in the act of making love for the first time. You know, he's got you.
1: It's been a couple months.
3: He's above you. Well, maybe we should lessen that. It's been a week. And he's got you. You're in the prone position, and you guys are like face to face.
1: Okay.
3: And he backs up, and he just spits, not in your mouth. He just like hawks a loogie right on your face.
1: Oh, I mean, he's lucky I don't bite that thing off.
3: What's a loogie? A big spit.
2: A big spit. Loogie sounds like you're going like there's phlegm.
3: Yeah, okay. A big spit for what? Yeah. a big traditional spit. Is it done?
1: Yeah. Yeah. That to me is disrespectful. That's not in the moment of like there's like a trail of something that follow. You know what I mean?
3: Oh,
1: like,
3: dude, you know what? Just made me think of it. We were talking during the break about Euphoria and all the people saying that the guy that created the show has a spit kink because he did that scene with the girl shoving the bags down their throat. And remember, there was like the big strings of spit everywhere.
1: Yeah. Like that to me, is fine because that's in the moment. You're not like purposefully. Sure. But if you wind up and you hawk to it and on like
3: what if it
1: I'd
3: was like,
1: like
3: what if it was like during a kiss
1: me?
3: What if it was like you're like kind of kissing and as he's pulling away it's like right in your mouth.
1: Then I probably do it right back.
3: Oh, there we go. That's how it starts. Spit play exists on a broad spectrum. On one end, there are open mouth makeouts many people already enjoy.
1: Yes.
3: Slobbery, drooly kissing is one of the many ways people engage in spit play. Often without thinking about it, as a kink even, especially when one is accompanied by eye contact. Beyond that, there are other ways to... Okay, this is probably getting to be...
1: Okay.
3: I don't want you to... We've already kind of covered it in so many ways. When you hawk to her.
1: Yeah.
3: In many different...
2: Nothing wrong with that.
3: Well, I got to say, it wasn't a no.
1: No.
3: But it wasn't a yes. So if we didn't find your line, we sure tiptoed around it a little bit here today.
1: Great.
3: That's all we can ask for.
1: I'm okay with that, I think.
3: Good.
1: But, you know, I can't just be out of nowhere and like the first time. Like, I feel like there should be a conversation. Like, like even if you were bringing up this story and like, reading it and sharing it with somebody to like get their reaction and see what they would say and then be like, then that opens up the door for a conversation.
3: Yeah, it is interesting. Like if you're a guy and that's like a deal breaker in the bedroom for you, like you have to spit on this lady. Like if she says no, you're not interested. Like when do you bring that up? Because it's like the first date is probably not the right time. But also, do you really want to waste your time if she's not going to let you spit on her? Let's set some ground rules here. I'm going to need to spit on that.
2: Yeah.
3: If not.
1: Well, you can spit on that.
2: Yeah. You got to say something pretty quick. pretty quirky.
0: Hit her up on social media at Joanne Petrella, Judge Juicy. We love you. Thank you for spending time with us.
1: A pleasure as always, boys.
0: We learned a lot today. Do not go anywhere. We come back. We've got John's joints to jump into. Tons of crazy stuff. I want to revisit the Black Crowes story, which we touched on very quickly at the beginning of the show yesterday, not knowing that it would be a national news story covered by TMZ and everybody in between by now. And also, the garbage man. The garbage man who ran somebody over in St. Pete. Some new details about how that went down. And the astonishing amount of people that believe the garbage man should be walking free and all charges should be dropped. We'll do that and a bunch more. Coming up next, in John's Joints, we'll be joined by Drew Garabo. Keep it locked right here to 102.5 The Bone.
4: That I get in my sleep. 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

0: It's time for John's Joints. Welcome back to Setting Show. Every afternoon at 3 o'clock, we fire up the news of the day, roll them into tight little joints, make it as easy and palatable as humanly possible, some nuggets of life, and much, much more. But it takes a village, they say. I am John Senning. He is Dizzy. And joining us every afternoon to help us burn them down, the one and only host of Drew Garabo Live, Drew R. Garabo. What up?
1: Pizza in the fridge, baby.
0: Pizza in the fridge, pizza in the oven. If you don't got no pizza, then you ain't get no loving. I'll tell you this much. Everybody can have their opinions. It's up for debate.
1: It is. I heard you talking about it on my way in, and I remember us talking about it years ago. I had never heard of anyone doing that in my life before you introduced me to it.
0: The funny thing is, too, is that I think it's one of those things where I'm pretty sure the neighbors and everybody that I remember did the same thing. So I probably at some point in my life, it was news to me that not everybody did that.
2: I don't think it's as like cut and dry as you think. Like it's either this or that. It's not like ketchup in the fridge or not in the fridge. It's am I gross or am I not gross?
0: Right. Yeah. Up for debate, like I said. Exactly.
1: But, I mean, you don't do it like a pepperoni or a sausage.
0: It knows no boundaries. toppings mean nothing. I mean, wow. If you're already willing to let cheese, like, marinate, what is meat? I mean, if you're already willing to take a dairy product and let it cook or sit in a cold, dark oven, then what is meat? I mean, at that point, sausage and pepperoni, those are cured meats. I mean, you can have a stick of salami and leave it out on your counter for weeks.
1: Yeah, what? You got me there.
0: Yeah. Well, you know, like cured meats don't have to be refrigerated.
1: They're salt cured, right?
0: Yeah. So, I mean, it's pretty much you're already halfway there. Yeah. I mean, to me, if there's no mold on the bread, like, then put it in your head. That's what I always say.
1: There's no mold on the bread, put it in your head.
0: Yeah, if there's no mold on the bread, take it to the head.
1: If it looks nice, get a slice.
0: Exactly. Right. Dude, I don't even want pizza. I want to go get a pizza just so I can eat a slice and then stick it in the oven and then save it for tomorrow.
1: Yeah, we had to do that because at Nona Slice House, the nice lady thought she was pretty sure we had said four square Detroit. But then she was like, I thought you might have said eight. So I put in for an eight and I charged you for a four. But we were going right to the movie. So I was like, oh, is this going to be okay in the car?
2: Yeah.
1: I'm like, Setting's been doing this for years and he's...
0: No, now I'm that... I would still do it. I would still do it.
2: We know.
0: But that, I would say, you are reaching a different temperature. You're reaching a different...
2: it's not room temperature.
0: Danger.
2: Yeah.
0: You're reaching a danger zone of sorts.
2: It's almost slightly cooking it again.
0: You might be, It could be.
1: The cheese was bubbling when we got back from the movie.
0: That's like taking your pizza in the oven and then turning it on for a few minutes. I think, I could be wrong. I want to say that back in the day, Little Caesars encouraged you to put the whole box in the oven.
2: What?
1: Like after you're done?
0: No.
1: Reheat. Okay.
2: Yeah,
1: you could do that as long as it's at like below like 250. I think the box isn't going to burn.
0: Yeah, I definitely remember some pizza growing up saying like just put the whole box right in the oven.
1: Although Little Caesars has those big ass, like when you get pizza, it would be a gigantic like rectangle of a box.
0: Can you put a little, you should never put a pizza box in the oven and turn it on. It's highly flammable, has glues, inks, and grease resistant coating that will easily ignite, melt, and release toxic fumes at oven temperature.
2: True, say just under 250.
0: Yeah.
1: It sounds more like a recommendation.
0: I do think 250 seems fair. Like that's that's one step above a smoker. I mean, that's a nice low and slow. That's a nice low and slow.
1: We're killing people today.
0: Dude, I meant to, I wanted to send it to you. You were talking about the movies and how busy they were. Like 10 minutes after I heard you say that, I saw a story from like Polymarket that said AMC Theaters just announced its highest like attendance record for a month since like 2017. It was the month of May.
1: So Michael probably was bringing a lot of people out. And then, but that those two Back Rooms and Obsession just started, I think, on June 1st or maybe a couple days before.
0: Well, I think it has a lot to do with and just from noticing what they're choosing to do with the movies. Like there was a period of time there. And I know that like Tom Cruise was fighting against this where they were bringing stuff right to on demand. Like it didn't even get a chance to just be in the movie theaters. I think a lot of the big budget films are at least doing a month or 2 months where you have to see it in the theater. When I think COVID started, well, we'll just bring everything to on demand or we'll bring everything to a streaming platform. And some of them were doing simultaneous. And I think for a bunch of people, if you have the option to go
3: see it or not see it. You want to know what I do want to go see in the theater
1: for nostalgia's
3: sake is a Scary Movie.
2: Oh, oh yeah. Yeah.
3: Scary Movie comes out on Friday, and I think that'd be a fun one just to see with a bunch of people and raucously funny. I hope that they can recapture that, whatever the hell we call that genre of movie, you know, with the Naked Guns.
2: Spoofs.
3: And the spoof type stuff that's just completely over the top. I have high hopes for it, so we'll see.
1: I'll tell you, people are back full on in the theater because looking at Fandango, I'm like, oh, we'll be able to get tickets on a Sunday night for Obsession. No, literally every theater in the area was sold out afternoon and evening.
3: And then you got cucked out of your seat.
1: Well, someone was sitting there, but a very nice young lady usher made sure that we sat in our rightful seat.
2: What was the last movie y'all saw in theaters?
1: Obsession.
3: I went and saw, there might be another one, but the last one that I remember going to see was the Tim Robinson one. Friendship.
2: Oh, Friendship. Yeah. Okay.
1: That was so
2: good. That seems like a weird one to watch in theaters.
3: Yeah, the thing is that it's not for me always like, this is a movie theater movie.
2: Yeah.
3: It's, I want to see that now, the day that it comes out.
2: Gotcha. Like that one. Yeah, that makes sense.
3: I was so interested in seeing the Tim Robinson movie that it was less like, I need to see that in the theater, and more, and I don't want to wait for it to come out. So I want to say the last couple that we did were comedies that that I've seen.
2: Comedies are good. The only issue is sometimes, like the comedy, they don't give a break for the laugh. So as they're telling another joke, everyone's laughing. You're like, oh, this joke.
3: Well, I think the one before that, I went by myself, and it was over, I think it was sometime around Christmas break, because I went and saw Naked Gun by myself in St. Pete, which they said, you know, go see it with a crowd. There was nobody in the theater. So it didn't really work out very good.
1: Yeah, we saw that one in the theater in Teenage Mutant Ninja Turtles last year, a year before. That was great.
2: Oh yeah. The Seth Rogen produced one. That was good.
1: So good.
2: Yeah. I was surprised at how
1: Me
2: well
1: too.
2: That was. Yeah.
3: Dude, I meant to send you this only because we're thinking about movies, and I'm thinking about the next movie that I want to see in the theater.
1: Y'all.
3: And it's probably outside of Scary Movie, probably Street Fighter. Like the new Street Fighter
2: looks
3: badass.
2: It looks fun.
3: Dude, we got a Street Fighter arcade game for the house. I had to go pick it up last night. I'm going to send you a picture of it right now.
2: I forgot about
3: it's
2: that.
3: It's really,
1: full
3: really.
1: Full cabinet and everything?
3: No, it's one of the sit down. Yeah, it's one of the sit down.
1: Oh, dude.
3: Yeah. Hold on. I'm going to send you the picture right now.
2: Which is even cooler than the standard.
1: Absolutely.
3: And it's got like 5 or 6 different types of Street Fighter on it. I just sent you the picture. And then it's got like 1, 2, 3, 4, 5 other games. Spent quite a bit of time playing that last night. It's pretty sweet.
1: You need tokens?
3: No tokens. Dude, no tokens needed.
1: That is so cool.
3: Yeah.
1: 1944 is on there?
3: Yeah. Have you played that game before?
1: Yeah, it's a plane, like a plane,
3: yeah,
1: right?
3: Yeah. I was playing that last night. It was pretty fun. I was worried that E. Honda was not going to be able to do his hand that you can do on Super Nintendo. Don't worry, I still got it. I still got it on lockdown. I did have to go to people ended up being super, super nice. But so Danielle, she buys things off the internet.
1: Yeah.
3: And she's like, hey, I'm gonna go buy this. Will you look at the address? And I go, that's pretty deep on the south side of St. Pete.
1: Uh-oh.
3: And then so what ended up happening was I went by myself. And then I went after I got out of here. And I'm like driving there last night. And I'm like,
1: What numbers are we talking streetwise?
3: This might not be. It was like MLK South.
1: Okay.
3: So it was all the way, not all the way to the beach, but it was a ways down there. It got bad before it got better. It got bad before it got better. Like there was an area where I was like, am I going to lose my life today? And then eventually the guy was freaking awesome. He was like the nicest guy.
1: Cool.
3: He was the nicest guy.
1: How did he have it?
3: He bought it for his barbershop years ago. And then he didn't like the way people were treating it inside the barbershop. So he took it out and he was like, I thought I was going to bring it back one day and I just never did. So we're going to get rid of it.
1: If you don't mind me asking, what neighborhood do you like? A couple hundred?
3: Less than that, but around that.
1: Cool.
3: We're getting into... We've always said we've wanted to do it, like the flipping, the American picking. So we're probably, in truth be told, if I may show my hands, we're probably going to play the hell out of it for a few months. And then when Street Fighter comes out in the theaters and everybody's freaking out about Street Fighter, we'll probably sell it for like way more than we got.
1: So smart.
2: And sign it. And they're like, John Sinning signed it.
3: Oh, that too. No, I'll sign it. E. Honda.
2: Yeah.
3: Yeah, the movie looks pretty cool. It's got a bunch of wrestlers in it. Like Cody Rhodes plays Guile. Roman Reigns is one of the characters too. It's got a crazy, crazy cast.
2: It looks like it understands what movie is. It's supposed to be dumb. It's supposed to be crazy. Yeah. It's supposed to be out there and fun.
3: Yeah, because the first one, or not
2: terrible.
3: Yeah, well, that was there only been one? Cause
2: yeah,
3: that was,
2: with Jean-Claude Van Damme.
3: And I
2: and he played the American.
3: I wanted to like that so bad, but just because I was a Jean-Claude guy,
1: yeah,
3: it was terrible.
2: It was so bad.
3: Oh, Momoa. Momoa is in it. It's got
2: Ken and Ryu were barely in it. They were like con artists and bad at it. Like, it was just so all over the place.
3: Eric Andre is a character in there.
1: Love
3: like
1: him.
3: All of the characters are all over the place. Andrew Scholes plays one of the characters.
1: What?
3: 50 Cent the plays boxer, Balrog.
2: Balrog,
3: So it's just a crazy cast.
2: There's some country singer who wears a mask all the time. Is that true? And he's playing the guy who wears the mask in the movie.
3: Wait, there's a country guy I see this guy. Orville Peck.
2: Is he a country guy?
3: Kind
1: like a mask,
3: of.
1: Like a lib mask, or like a mask
3: no,
1: like
3: not
1: a
3: those.
1: Halloween mask?
3: Yeah, no, he does. It almost looks like a crazy blackface type thing, but it's not really. It's like a dark black mask.
1: Yo,
3: he's playing Vega, which he was one of the bosses.
1: Please pardon my ignorance, but what's the mythology? I've never seen Street Fighter. I've never played Street Fighter. Like, what's the difference between that and like a Mortal Kombat?
3: Nothing much other than just different characters.
1: Okay.
3: And,
2: yeah.
3: Like, I don't remember how they all got together necessarily. Like, I don't know why the Street Fighters are fighting each other on the street.
2: Street Fighter and Matt, I think it's just to prove who's the greatest in the world.
1: Okay.
2: And Mortal Kombat's like in all the realms.
3: Yeah.
2: I mean, in the universe.
3: Yeah, more
2: the
3: based in.
2: Yeah.
3: Although these people are shooting, fireballs out of their hands. Baruka!
2: Yeah.
3: They still are like more human like than like the Chinese man that can give you the uppercut with the electricity through your soul.
1: Anybody a Tekken guy? I was
2: Tekken was
3: fun. Friend. Tekken had a moment.
1: Yeah.
3: Did we ever do a Tekken movie?
1: I want to say yes, but I could be wrong.
2: Probably, and it probably did terrible.
3: Yeah, yeah. It was like in a time capsule Tekken. Tekken didn't have the staying power as Mortal Kombat. People loved the new Mortal Kombat movie too, didn't they? Didn't that come out?
1: I think so.
2: Yeah, the first one wasn't bad.
3: The
2: remake of them. The originals were fun and dumb, but from what I heard, it's like that's why they made the second one. It did so well when it first went out.
3: Drew, I'd like to get the joint started today with a quiz. Now, there's a possibility that you saw this story today, but I think you are very, very good at food and items and pop culture.
1: Thank you.
3: Really, from anything starting in the 60s through modern day.
1: Mm-hmm.
3: And something that has eluded me my whole life is I know a lot of people who enjoyed it and still enjoy it to this day. I've just never been one of those people. Yoo-hoo, one of the most beloved beverages for decades.
1: Love it.
3: Chocolate drink?
1: Yep.
3: Like, to me, I had to have had one. It just didn't have the chocolatiness that I was looking for or the richness. Like, it almost, to me, tasted like
1: chocolate water.
3: Yeah.
2: That's all it was, though.
1: It is.
3: It just made me want a proper chocolate milk.
1: I get that.
3: Yoo-hoo.
1: I love Yoo-hoo. And strawberry, chocolate, strawberry, banana, and coconut, I believe.
3: So here's the question.
2: I thought you meant that was one flavor. Oh. Like, that sounds
1: awful.
2: That'd
1: be insane.
3: It's fruit punch, Yoo-hoo. It is loved for decades, but for a brief period, Pepsi stepped into the game and made its own chocolate drink to rival Yoo-hoo. Do you remember the name of that Pepsi Yoo-hoo rival from 1966?
2: Not what the Pepsi was named, what the rivalry was named?
3: This was a Yoo-hoo like drink that Pepsi made to try and compete with Yoo-hoo in 1966.
2: And what's the name of that drink?
3: Yes.
2: Okay.
1: 3 years before I was born.
3: Yeah.
1: Can you give me just the first letter, please?
3: D.
2: Nuts! Yeah, got him.
1: Oh, okay.
3: I feel like it's one of those things where if you didn't know it.
1: No, I don't think I do.
2: Dark Pepsi. That was a serious guess. Yeah. I wasn't trying to laugh.
1: That's good.
3: That's actually.
2: It was it?
3: That's
1: what
3: actually
1: is it?
3: Right. Yeah, it's Dark Pepsi.
2: Is it really?
3: Yeah.
2: You're messing with
3: Dark
2: me.
3: Pepsi with a touch of. I lied.
2: Okay.
1: I thought he was testing you.
3: Pepsi introduced Devil Shake in 1966. According to the New York Times, a $10,000 internal study predicted Devil Shake would outsell Yoo-hoo by a margin of 5-3. Spoiler alert, that did not happen. Within a year, Pepsi had discontinued the chocolate drink and sold its Devil Shake operations to Yoo-hoo for $1. Conceptualized Devil Shake, Pepsi failed to take into account the rival Yoo-hoo held the rights to the technology needed to make the chocolate drink shelf stable.
1: Damn.
3: Throw it in the oven. It'll be fine. Pepsi partnered with Yoohoo briefly, paying their competitor $1 million to produce Devil Shake, but ultimately ended up losing millions. Oh, damn. So they had to pay them to help them produce it and then realize that will just sell you everything for a dollar.
1: Wow. No, I had no idea. That my grandparents in New York used to get Shasta Diet Chocolate Fudge Soda. Oh, wow.
3: Dude, the takeover now, the huge thing is the dirty sodas.
1: Oh, yeah.
3: Like there's that Swig place that is popping up everywhere. People are waiting around the neighborhood and they're now doing a version of a Mickey D's. And it is, some of them sound weird, but it's kind of a return to like the soda jerk.
1: Yeah.
3: Because ultimately what it is that like when you used to get a Coke, there used to be a guy that would squirt the syrup and soda water and stir it up. This I think is that, but a lot of them have cream in them and they're different flavors. Ugh. I know that when you drink a soda, just a soda, like it's got the syrup in it. There's just something about stuff that has syrup squirted in it that is not appetizing
1: at all
3: to me.
1: That guy is called a soda jerk, by the way.
3: Yeah,
1: the
3: soda
1: guy you discussed.
3: Yeah, soda jerk.
1: Big New York drink is called the egg cream. Doesn't have any egg in it, but it's seltzer water, milk, and chocolate syrup.
3: Yeah, that is
1: It's a classic. Delicious.
3: People liked it. We have some developments here in the Clearwater teen takeover. A 16-year-old boy accused of shooting another teenager multiple times during a teen takeover on Clearwater Beach has been arrested. Noel Marsh III was arrested in Haines City on Monday night and charged with attempted second-degree murder, discharging a firearm in public, and unlawful possession of a firearm by a minor. On Sunday, 17-year-old boy was shot during the teen takeover in Clearwater Beach. It happened around 5:15 p.m. On Coronado Drive. The victim taken to Orlando Health Bayfront Hospital, suffering from a non-life-threatening gunshot wound to his leg, his arm, and his chest. Always blows my mind when people can be shot that many times and shot in the chest and live.
1: I know.
3: It does happen. Authorities said the gunfire broke out shortly after a fight during a planned gathering organized through social media. This senseless act of violence occurred between two groups known to one another. Coming from the police chief, Michael Wallach, a dispute started between the two a month ago in Winter Haven. And on Sunday, there was a fight earlier in the day that occurred before the shooting. The victim told detectives that the dispute stemmed from social media and party-related rivalries. Wallach said Marsh was identified as the shooter early on, but was not arrested until Monday night at his home in Polk County. Wallach said Marsh refused to talk to detectives. He said that the suspect is believed to have fired seven times.
1: Jesus.
3: We are fortunate that the victim or other bystanders were not killed in the gunfire. I was wondering, because as of yesterday, they weren't naming like who planned this. Like,
1: right.
3: Like to have this type of reach, like, is the other thing. Like, I mean, you can post a party on social media all day long. That doesn't mean you're going to get thousands of people to show up to it. So I would think, well, I'm just saying, like, not anybody can. Like, you got to have a little bit of power behind it. You got to have a platform.
2: Yeah, so the Halloween event I went to, he throws them for kids or whatever before, but also he has kids of his own, so he threw a party for them. And they put it on social media, and within 10 minutes of when the party started, they had to shut it down because kids were driving from Orlando that, like, knew nothing of his kids. They just found out about it and pulled up, and it shut down immediately.
1: What platform? Like Snapchat?
2: No, I imagine it was on both. I imagine it was on Facebook,
3: everywhere,
2: Snapchat,
3: probably,
2: IG, and it just picked up so much steam where there was just strange kids just showing up to the house.
1: Oh, man.
3: And people coming from everywhere here. According to Clearwater Police, many of the people involved in Sunday's events traveled from outside of the city, Polk County and other areas. And, you know, this is the second of its kind, sort of kind of. This one went a little crazier. But back in May, 22 people arrested aged 12 to 21 after a teen takeover of Curtis Hickson Park. Police seized two guns and drugs there as well. Still nothing about who actually planned it. And I think, Drew, that you're asking all of the right questions. And, like, what part of it is breaking the law? And that like, just...
2: Yeah.
3: Like, if you're in a place where you can't loiter, like, obviously there are loitering laws and things like that, but just getting people together in public places, not inherently against the law. I think probably once you have one or two of these, there will be ways to shut them down before they ever get a chance to get going. Curfews, I think, wouldn't have even helped here, because they said they're having issues in Atlanta and Detroit and other spots with these same things, and they were happening all late at night. They put curfews in place that stopped a lot of them. This one was an all day at the beach type type meetup, and I don't know from a legal perspective what you can do to stop them before they ever even happen.
1: Maybe Mo DeWitt will know, like, is there a legal way on a beach, a public beach, you can go more than 10 teenagers in one group? Nope, can't do it.
3: And I think the secret might be, and again, you're still a legality in here, is it's just an abundance of police presence. And then is there enough knowing what's going on here? I know you can't just grab people and start searching them, but if you have a trend of, okay, we've had two in the last 2 months, and somebody was shot and we're cleaned up a bunch of guns from the other one, like, there may just be a little bit of a preconceived notion there that these are not safe and we have to make sure that these people do not have guns at any given time.
1: Yeah, and big ups to the Pasco Sheriff's Department for shutting one down before it even got started last night at Crate at the Grove.
3: Oh, we talked about, we did talk about it with Mo last week, because Grady came out and said he wanted to start charging the parents.
1: Right.
3: And Mo pretty much said, wishful thinking when it comes to criminal charges, especially if they didn't really break a law. Like, if there's a gun charge that can be put back to the parents, maybe. But for the most part, like, you're not going to be able to just charge a parent because their kid was out at a certain time. Definitely not criminally. If you wanted to try and do some things civilly, there might be options. But yeah, it's an interesting new phenomenon that is unfolding in our area. And who knows? Does all of this make kids want to be involved in them more, or does it die down a little bit from here?
1: The first part that you said, do you remember a couple of years ago there were shootings on Clearwater Beach? Like, yes. During, I think it was during spring break, maybe?
2: Yeah.
3: Yeah, I remember there was a run of shootings. There was one over at West Shore, and there was one there. I remember there was like a run of shootings within a close proximity to each other. They were all young people shooting each other, and you know, school's out, baby. School's out, baby. Let's party.
1: You guys are way younger than I am. When you grew up, did you know friends that had their parents' guns?
2: Not their parents.
1: But they had their own guns?
2: Yeah.
1: I didn't have one person that I knew of when I was a teenager that had a gun other than like hunting rifles.
3: Yeah, no. I mean, I was also like, people hunted so much where I lived that everybody probably had a gun to hunt with, but I don't ever remember like anybody driving around with a pistol or
1: right.
3: or anything like that.
1: Yeah.
3: Yeah, it is different in your circle.
2: In my circle, I guess. Yeah. Yeah. I definitely knew some scummy people.
3: Like,
2: yes.
3: For the, like,
2: yes.
3: Like,
2: gang related guys.
3: Like, for the streets.
2: Yeah.
1: Wow.
2: Yeah. Guys were about that life. Yeah. And I was like, glad they're on my side.
3: Yeah. What? I mean, there's obviously different walks of life here at play. I'm saying it as mildly as possible.
1: Sure.
3: But, you know. I didn't see too many Drew Garabos popping out in the crowd at the takeover.
1: Nor would you.
3: Let me just put it to you like that. Man, it was so crazy. I thought, not that this was going to be a nothing burger, but I saw it early in the morning yesterday, just from Facebook friends, and we brought it up very, very briefly at the beginning of the show yesterday. And the funniest, most ironic part of the story to me was that you had Kid Rock on Saturday night, damn near sold out with the most America-loving, right-leaning crowd that you could probably compile at the amphitheater. And then 24 hours later, you had the Black Crows, I guess, pissing off so many people in the crowd that there was a mass exodus. And within that time frame, from yesterday morning to today, New York Post, TMZ, Daily Mail, everywhere in between is highlighting the fact that Chris Robinson from the Black Crows got into it with fans at the Black Crows concert, beefing with folks who started chanting USA. The band was performing Sunday in Tampa as part of the Southern Hospitality Tour when a visual thrown on the screen reportedly showed the band's Black Crow character dressed as Uncle Sam. And I was listening to you guys talk about it, Diz, with Monica and JP. And I do almost feel like, and if you disagree, I'd like to hear it. Like, by putting up a figure in the American flag, you are not that far off from a USA chant.
1: Correct.
3: Like, when you put the stars and stripes up there, you are doing something and putting America on some sort of pedestal that I don't think it feels like a reach to say that the vocal equivalent of that would be for people to break out in a USA chant.
1: Yeah, and I think the reason people got so pissed off is because they might not know Chris Robinson and his politics, and you think Black Crowes, Southern rock band, of course they're going to lean a little bit right, you know? Yeah. Why would they be put off by a USA chant when Chris Robinson, he's never met a fight he didn't like?
2: It's almost like if we were at that event yesterday and you were wearing your NASCAR shirt and everything and someone's like, vroom, vroom, baby. You're like, whoa, I know what I'm wearing, asshole.
3: Yeah,
2: like,
3: yeah.
1: I don't need a geography lesson. Yeah.
3: Exactly. And that's what it was. It was so people break. He put up the USA Crow. Thanks for the geography lesson. They keep chanting. I don't know what you have to be so proud of right now. People got so pissed at Chris, they started booing and leaving. TMZ has a video up of, I'd love to know, when have we heard specifically when in the set it was?
1: Yes, I think it was second. So it was right before she talks to Angels, which I think is near the end, maybe like five or six songs left.
3: So it was.

0: It is crazy because, and I didn't talk too much about it yesterday, the Kid Rock show, and I remember thinking this too when we saw him at the Rock the Country. He has the thing at the beginning with the Pete Hegseth thing, yeah. Which, not for me. Other than that, he did not say one political thing one time. And there's this bizarre feeling. I had it last time I was at a Kid Rock concert, and I had it again on Saturday night. It's like this awkward feeling where you feel like the show he's putting on is not for the people who were there. And I've never seen anybody else where it's like that. Because, I mean, it is a, I'm looking at the crowd, it's a Fox News crowd. I mean, it's older, it's a lot of American garb. Like, I don't know that these people are Devil Without a Cause Kid Rock fans, but I mean, he starts the show with an MGK song that is like a vulgar rap song. He then, the first half of the set is all early rap music, and I'm just feeling like, this doesn't feel like these people came here to see any of this. And it kind of goes up and down, and he does some covers and some things like that, but he is a, I really believe, if you could wipe away everything that anybody knows about Kid Rock, and you considered yourself just a music and entertainment fan, if you sat down and just watched that show and you could have a little Men in Black thing that would wipe your brain clean, 95% of people could find themselves entertained at any given moment. If it's just from the theatrics, he still does the thing where he gets up and he plays the drum and he plays the sax and he plays the guitar. He does a little DJ set, DJ Bobby Shazam and all of that. He just having seen a lot of concerts and feeling like my fandom for Kid Rock is waning based on just how political he is, you go and you see him in concert, you go, this is pretty much a similar show to what he was doing like in the early 2000s. It's very, very interesting to me.
1: Yeah, I think on stage, he probably has that desire to entertain everyone, like old fans, new fans, et cetera. But then, like, you get him in front of a news camera and you know.
0: Yeah, it is. It's just an interesting path. And I guess the question is, imagine a world where Kid Rock never got in front of a camera politically or chose not to take that fork in the road. Is he doing Janus? Is he at the Leesburg Bike Fest? Oh. Like, is the political nature of what he does fueling the people that are coming there, even if the people that are going don't really love all of the music that he's performing?
1: I think had he not taken the path that he did, he probably would have been one of the artists on the America 250.
0: Yeah, yeah. You're probably right. Well, what's interesting about that is none of those guys necessarily were politically charged. That didn't work out very well either.
1: Do you guys see Jay-Z at the Roots picnic?
2: Yeah.
0: Was that where he was like throwing shots at everybody?
1: Yeah, with the afro.
2: Yeah.
1: Oh, dude, that was so cool.
0: Who caught the smoke?
1: Dame Dash caught some smoke. Drake caught some smoke.
2: Kanye, Nicki.
1: Yep.
2: There was someone else.
1: Not Jaguar, but what's her name? The lady who took out Talib Kweli. It's a big cat, not a jaguar, not a puma. This is not a D's Nuts joke.
0: Jaguar, puma,
1: no,
0: cougar.
1: No. It is jaguar. Is
0: okay.
1: It jaguar brown or something like that?
0: That sounds about right.
2: The girl you're talking about.
1: Yeah.
0: Getting back in the
1: this
0: game.
1: This hair is cool.
0: Don't go anywhere. We got more joints headed your way. It was the kickoff of hurricane season yesterday. The information, they always try to give us a sneak peek at what's coming, might not be the worst that we've ever had. I'll tell you about it and why we shouldn't let our guard down either. And then I've got two instances of new scams that are hitting the Tampa Bay area. The scammers are getting better and better. It's terrible, but it's hard not to be impressed. I'll give you all the details coming up next on the back half of John's Joints. Keep it locked right here to 102.5 The Bone. 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
1: Traffic crash at I-75 South, exit 266. The accident has been moved off to the side. Traffic is getting back up to speed. Now, the on-ramp right lane blocked is still going on at I-4 West and exit 1. Use some caution. And heading over to Hillsborough Avenue East and Countryway Boulevard, still got the crash there, but it looks like they moved it off to the side. I'm Ashley with traffic.
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19: I'm Fox 13 Chief Meteorologist Paul Delegato. A couple showers and thundershowers developing later tonight. We'll see lows in the mid-70s. Showers and thundershowers ending on Wednesday, high in the mid-80s. Less humid on Thursday.
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21: You're in the midst of John's joints. I'm John Senning. He's Dizzy. That is Drew Garabo. He's got Drew Garabo Live headed your way in about 20 minutes. Your next chance at $1,000 comes up at 5 o'clock. Get him while you can. Are we? So we're winding down? Is this last week?
23: Yep.
21: You heard it. You heard it here first. Get your money. 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We've now got South Tampa on Southdale Mabry in the newest location in Clearwater on Belcher. Get in there today. You will have the cleanest car in town. Every time you bull, damn. You were asking me about the finals during the break, and I wasn't actually joking when I said NHL or NBA,
23: right?
21: And you were talking about the NBA,
23: of course.
21: But shout out to our friend Danielle, we miss you very much. Radio Danielle, Elevate St. Pete Fit. When she was in here, we were always going back and forth about Jelly Roll and how I had turned on Jelly Roll.
23: Yep.
21: And I have even been seeing people saying Jelly Roll has fallen off the face of the earth. We've had like 3 award shows now with no Jelly Roll. He really has not been doing much. There was the tour with Post Malone where there was some trouble. But she sent me a video. Hold on, let me see if I can find it real quick. She sent me a video this morning of the kickoff to the NHL finals.
23: Right.
21: And, don't ask me why, but, Jelly Roll seemingly the face of the NHL finals.
23: Why?
21: It was like a music video with like Jelly Roll on the ice, like essentially singing to the Stanley Cup and, in a song that I'd never heard. And I go, what? Who is this guy's agent that he can get his way into? Like, there is nothing that is out of bounds for Jelly Roll to be a part of. And is so he steps up and I go, oh, maybe she sends it to me because it's going to be good. And he starts rapping or something.
23: Oh.
21: No, just a classic sing-along Jelly Roll song.
23: For the NHL Stanley Cup Finals.
21: And I imagine it's the, I would imagine that it's the like theme of the,
23: oh, yeah,
21: of the NHL Finals. So
23: who's doing the NBA one, I wonder? Post Malone?
21: Post Malone, obviously with the troubles with the tour and everything, he played at the Gulf Coast Jam over the weekend. And I guess a lot of hardcore Post Malone fans were blown away because he did a set like he had not done
0: in forever. He did almost old stuff. Like he's been
23: White Iverson?
0: Yeah, he's been doing all that stuff. He didn't, and even when he does those songs, he has like a country backing track. He did the old school original versions of his songs. People wondering if maybe he's pivoting back to the older sound, or at least leaning into that a little bit.
23: Our buddy Mike Weatherpage was right there, and he was blown away.
0: I saw a bunch of stuff online of people saying it was the best they had seen him in a long time, which, again, you know, it's just, you never wore a pair of Wranglers ever in the 10 plus years that I saw you. Now it's the only thing that you've ever seen. So
23: Jelly Roll got that blue dot fever.
0: Dude, did you see it all? Only just because I see it on my ex here. Did either of you see Ric Flair losing his mind on social media over the weekend?
23: I know he's not running his own account.
0: Well, no, this would have been him running his own account. I don't think there's any way that this wouldn't have been him running his own account.
23: No,
0: because they're deleted. They're not, the posts are now deleted. He went on a post going off on his wife, talking about how this is who's supposed to be looking after you and all of this. And then he did another post about his son and how his son has been stealing all of this money from him. And the comments were just a mess. Like, you're ruining your legacy. Like, what's wrong with you? Why are you drinking and tweeting? And then he posted a video of him a picture of him in the hospital. And he said, hey, I'm just focusing on my health right now. No more social media for me. I'm going to focus on my health. I'm sorry to everybody that I upset. And then that same night, he was backstage with Kid Rock.
23: What?
0: So I think it breaks my heart to see the shell of that, to get what's going on with Flair.
23: Man.
0: He's, you know, the one and only is... You can, wrestlers just don't have it in them very often to fade away into the sunset gracefully. Like, it's always very, very, very sloppy.
23: Well, and, you can go see him at the Pearl.
0: He is bellied up. You might even get him to do a plank right there at the bar and impress everybody. Hurricane season in the Atlantic kicked off yesterday, and for the first time in more than a decade, this is good news, forecasters expect it to be relatively slow. The below-average forecast is driven by the expectation that a strong El Nino pattern will develop, which is associated with less hurricane formation in the Atlantic. The opposite is true in the Pacific, however, which should have an overly active season. Most hurricanes that make landfall in the U.S. form in the Atlantic, where forecasters at the National Oceanic and Atmospheric Administration predict the year will have just 3 to 6 hurricanes and between 8 and 14 named tropical storms. The forecast does not predict whether storms will actually make landfall. And when I said, like, hopefully it's good news, all it takes is one storm.
23: Correct.
0: Like, you may be able to read an article one year and go, oh, well, only one storm hit. But if one storm hits in the place that you live or in your state and it's bad, then you won't remember it as a slow season. And I think that this area specifically is just still all shook up and confused after the two storms from 2 years ago.
23: Say, John, you're a weather guy.
0: Yeah.
23: In the Pacific Ocean, are they typhoons?
0: Typhoons, yeah.
23: Okay.
0: They'll be typhoons. And I guess that changes, like, so much, like, changes with the water patterns and the temperature of the water, because once it gets all churned up over there, it can actually cool the water, which will then seep into all the way. Like, it'll just cool the water as a whole. But they were, so starting tomorrow into Thursday, paying attention to the weather stuff, they were predicting a tropical system this weekend as of just a few days ago. Well, it pivoted big time. It is now going to the left to Texas. So we're about to experience from Thursday on record low humidity and cooler temperatures for this time of year, because it's all that moisture is going to get pulled out when it heads to Texas, which is a win for us, even though we need the rain. You know what I'm saying? We've been needing it. But other than that, it will be nice to not be swampy as hell.
23: Oh, good Lord. Yeah. Like, what are we talking? 60s?
0: No,
23: 70s?
0: No, nothing like that. Nothing. It'll be more just by feel. Like, it'll probably still be in the 80s, but it just won't be as humid, and there'll be a little of a breeze that comes along with it. So
23: I tell you, Xander is taunting me from across the country.
0: Oh, what's
23: because,
0: he?
23: They're getting beautiful 50, 60 degrees. I know. And I'm just like, I'm dying out here.
0: Oh, that sounds so nice.
23: I know. They go hiking on the weekends, they climb mountains and crap.
1: But it's summer.
23: Yeah.
1: You want that for summer?
23: As opposed to 50, this?
1: 60? Nah, well, I'd rather this all day over summer. I want to go to the beach. I want to do summer stuff, go by the pool.
0: But, I mean, I don't know, like, what the, like, max is there. Like, they'll have 70, 80-degree days, I'm sure.
23: I'm sure. I'm going to look at the temperature right now. Go on.
0: There's also just such in most states, period, there's such an influx between morning and night and daytime. Mm-hmm. Like, you get some relief. We get
21: to a period of time here where it doesn't stop being hot. Like, you don't get any relief when the nighttime comes. It's still 110% humidity and, you know, 85, 90 degrees.
23: 77.
21: Oh, 77?
23: And sunny right now.
1: I know people love coming here, and then at night when it's warm, they go, wow, we don't get this where we're from.
21: Yeah.
1: A lot.
21: But there's also a fraction of the amount of tourists come here in the summer for a reason.
1: You think so?
21: Oh, yes. Oh, yes, yeah. For sure. Yeah,
23: 100%.
21: That's when you get your deals on your hotel, because nobody wants to come cook their ass down here in the heat of summer.
23: You guys have been to California, right?
21: Yeah.
23: Like, during the day, like, hot as hell, and then as soon as that sun goes down, like 50 degrees, that's crazy. California's crazy.
21: I've got two scams here that are shining a new light on maybe things you didn't think of. This one specifically, it's happening up in Illinois, and you had to imagine that with gas prices the way that they were, people would find a way not to just steal your credit card information at the pump, but actually steal the gas under your card. And this is known as the screw scam. And police said that scammers are jamming a small screw into the nozzle cradle of a gas pump. When you finish pumping the gas and hang the nozzle up, the screw blocks the lever and prevents it from closing. And because of that, the pump thinks you're still fueling your car. And when you drive away, the thief is standing by and they fill up their car on your card. Police said they first became aware of the scam Friday, May 29th. It happened at a Sam's Club where the gas pumps with screw blocking the lever from closing were installed. Detectives went to the Sam's Club and other stations in the area and found them at a bunch of spots. Sam's Club, BP, and Sunoco stations. They've alerted the public, and they're now doing, up in Illinois, regular checks of the pumps in the area. But if it's not your card, you're going to think you're done pumping gas and someone's going to sneak in behind you and just pay for their gas on your dime.
23: You just got to wait until it says, like, would you like a receipt, right? Yeah. And then you're good.
21: I think so. Yeah. And most people probably, a lot of people probably like, all right, I'm out of here.
1: I do that with everything. Even if I go to the ATM, when I'm leaving, I'm waiting until it says thank you. I'm like, all right, cool, we're done here.
21: We're officially done.
1: Yeah.
21: And another scam, this one is hitting close to home. And this one's that thoughtful or creative. It's just the amount of money that they were able to scam from people. A 2024 investigation into a gold bar scam by the Bradenton Police Department helped uncover a nationwide conspiracy defrauding elderly folks out of millions of dollars. Federal investigators discovered there were at least 12 victims who lost a total of more than $6 million. A Bradenton man lost $1.4 million after fraudsters went to his home. It is kind of creative. Went to his home and claimed to be federal marshals with an arrest warrant. So the detective from the Bradenton Police Department said the scammers preyed on the 80-year-old veteran's patriotism by convincing him he could avoid being arrested if he helped them with their sting operation. They wanted him to help them assist in Social Security fraud. So with his military background, they thought he would be an asset. So they knew he was a vet. They tapped into that. Detectives say over that time, the man bought about $1.4 million worth of gold bars to give to the fraudsters. They tracked down Swetipaten Patel in Georgia, who was picking up the bags of those gold bars and transporting them to higher ups in the conspiracy network. And they were doing this all around the country in Colorado and California as well, where it was all one group. They would find these people that were veterans, get them to think they were helping the government. And then it doesn't really explain to them. It doesn't explain what they were telling them to get them to buy the gold bars. But them, under the guise of believing they were helping, were buying gold bars that were just being stolen from them.
23: I'm sure it was like, your country needs you. We don't have the money to buy these bars right now, but Uncle Sam's going to reimburse you. You buy these gold bars. We're going to make sure you get your money back. But you love your country, don't you? You served your country, right?
21: So they got two guys.
23: Yeah.
21: So $6 million altogether just with these two guys. Jesus. And they say that it traces back to India ultimately. For the lesser and the most, what do you think you get if you've defrauded these elderly people out of $6 million? What do you think the years in prison is?
23: Probably not enhanced because they're veterans, right?
21: Nope.
23: And which should be.
21: Yeah.
23: I'm going to say minimum 15 years, maximum 50.
1: I'm going to say it's less than that. We're going to be surprised and go, how?
21: So the first guy who they caught picking up the bags got 2.5 years in prison, and the guy that was kind of more of the ringleader, 15 years in prison. Police telling the public these are sophisticated fraud conspiracies that know exactly how to you know, tap into people's psyche and what to say to get them to do whatever the hell they want them to do. The Bradenton Police Department has formed an elder fraud unit because there are so many old people being exploited every single day south of the Skyway. So look out for your grannies and your grandpas, and you know, they think they're doing the right thing, and they could be giving away your inheritance.
23: Did you see the romance scam from last week where the lady thought she was talking to Tom Selleck?
21: No.
23: Oh, dude, it was an old lady.
21: Is he alive?
23: He is. I had to check. Oh. And he was like, "It's Tom Selleck. I'm in a jam. I need you to buy me these gift cards," and emptied out her entire account buying what she thought was Tom Selleck.
21: It's hard to even put into words what happens in those situations, because it's like a block in the mind, like the generational block, that you can't understand that the person that's saying that there's somebody is not that person. Like it's so much more to me than just being gullible. Like there's something about that older generation to where when they get a message from somebody, they go, "Well, I got a message from this person. The profile picture is the person, and they said they were the person, and they sent me a picture of themselves." And it's like it doesn't compute.
23: You know why? Because they were raised in an era where you could trust your fellow man, and there weren't that many people out there to scam you.
21: Definitely not as many. Like a scammer was something that happened, you know, it had to be more one-on-one. Now you have elaborate schemes and entire teams of people whose life work it is to steal from old people, and I just don't think the average elderly community has it in them to fight against the power of what these people are doing out there.
23: No, they're looking out for traveling salesmen who are like, "Yeah, let me get you some of this snake oil. It'll cure anything to do, you know."
21: Exactly. And that guy's the president.

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0: Dude, I can show you my Kid Rock ticket if you want proof of my patriotism, brother. Let me see yours. All right, don't go anywhere. Drew Garabo Live is headed your way next. The best in afternoon entertainment. Thank you, Diz. Thank you, Drew.
1: Thank you, John.
0: But before we get out of here, we love telling you about our buddy, Jeff Borum.
1: Jeff Borum's the guy who is going to help you through the entire process of buying and selling a home. And you need someone you can trust. That someone is Jeff Borum.
0: And that trust goes in a bunch of different directions. 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Jeff, born and raised in the Tampa Bay area. We were just talking about the hurricanes from a couple years ago. 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You want to make sure you're in the hot zip where your kid gets the best education and the best schools. That's why you've got to go with Team Borum, no matter what you got going on in the world of real estate.
1: 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Jeff Borum's the guy you can trust, and he's the guy we trust too. B-O-R-H-A-M. Google him now, and you could be packing tonight.
0: Setting show. We'll be back live tomorrow, 1 p.m. I'll see you then.
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5: Traffic crash at I-75 South, exit 266. The accident has been moved off to the side. Traffic is getting back up to speed. Now, the on-ramp right lane blocked is still going on at I-4 West and exit 1. Use some caution. And heading over to Hillsborough Avenue East and Countryway Boulevard, still got the crash there, but it looks like they moved it off to the side. I'm Ashley with traffic.
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0: to the closing shift right here on 102.5 The Bone. My name is Drew Garabo. He's Maurice.
1: Hey, hey, hey.
0: Collectively, we are Drew Garabo Live. Thank you to Setting Show. Great to see John and Diz back in the studio.
1: Can I ask you a real question, a trivia question?
0: Of course.
1: I said, hey, hey, hey.
0: Yeah.
1: What is the connective tissue between me going, hey, hey, hey, and the song you're playing right now?
0: Well, Michael McDonald did a guest spot on What's Happening.
1: Damn.
0: Where Dwayne would frequently say, hey, hey, hey. Am I right?
1: What was the
0: Didn't they like Doobie. Have an episode about the Doobie Brothers
1: yeah,
0: concert?
1: Yeah, they were in concert and they played this song.
0: Yeah.
1: Damn, you're good.
0: Come
1: you're
0: on,
1: good.
0: Man. I was a big What's Happening guy. I could relate really? To Raj. Oh, yeah, dude. Raj was the first Blurred that I ever knew.
1: Oh, Black Nerd.
0: Yeah. Blurreds are real popular now, but Raj really paved the way for the Blurred Society.
1: He did. Listen, there'd be no Argyle. Well, no, not Argyle wasn't a Blurred in Die Hard. What was the Blurred's name in Die Hard?
0: Oh, the dude who was the analyst?
1: Yeah. Not the analyst, but the one that was there.
0: Yeah,
1: damn it. Yeah, he was smooth, too.
0: He was a smooth Blurred. From the Blurred to the Absurd, this is Drew Garabo Live, a highly interactive radio program. Your participation is not required, but it is appreciated. You can go to the YouTubes. Big shout out to Steve across the pond who cannot listen to our website because of intercontinental restrictions. So he is able to watch on the YouTube. I found that out today. He commented on the Drew Garabo Live page that he was unable to listen. I said, well, are you able to watch on the YouTube? And indeed, he is. So, hey, man, hang in there, buddy. We love when you call the show. It may not seem like it sometimes, but I do. 800-771-1025 is the number. You can choose to respond to anything we throw out there for conversation, something a caller said, something on your own personal talk agenda. That's just fine. I'm going to start the show hitting the ground running by asking you this question. Is it fair to say that the teen takeover in Clearwater Beach, obviously the teens are the ones responsible or most responsible, but with the news that Pasco County Sheriff's Department was able to thwart a teen takeover last night out, I believe, at the Grove, is it fair to say that law enforcement in Clearwater or Clearwater Beach or Pinellas County dropped the ball? These teens don't just spontaneously take over. They promote these teen takeovers. And Pasco County, helmed by, I think he's retiring soon, if he hasn't already, Chris Nocco, who has political aspirations. I think Ron DeSantis, our governor, yesterday said that Nocco would be a strong conservative voice in the state legislature. What does Pasco have that Clearwater Beach does not? You had to know that this takeover was coming. You failed to do anything about it. And there's a news story about the businesses around there and how they were financially affected by the teen takeover. They had to shut down. So what happened? Why were you unable? I'm asking questions, and if I'm wrong, please call and tell me I'm wrong. But if Pasco County was able to find out that these teens were planning on taking over the Grove, which is not a Grove at all, it's shops. They just call it the Grove to remind everyone of what they destroyed to make the Grove. If they were able to sniff this one out and station deputies out there to keep the teams from taking over, I don't know if they had to shut down the whole night or what, then why wasn't Clearwater Beach able to do something to prevent the melee that occurred when shots got fired? They did arrest, in case you missed it on John's Joints today, they did arrest a 16-year-old, I don't know what you call a 16-year-old who shoots people. That, to me, is no longer a boy. That is a young man. When you do
1: criminal
0: young man criminal type stuff, you are a young man criminal. 16, to me, that's young, but it's not a boy. They did arrest him in Haines City on Monday, charged him with attempted second-degree murder last night, discharging a firearm in public, unlawful possession of a firearm by a minor. He's in the Polk County Jail. So then how did you not know that this was going to happen? These teens are organizing these takeovers through social media. Do you not have the resources to go all 21 Jump Street style and look at their, geez, I don't even know what social media these kids are using anymore, Snapchat, Instagram, Facebook, whatever.
1: TikTok.
0: Exactly. How did you not know? They knew in Pasco, and there's a story, I believe it's on WFLA, Channel 8's website, about these businesses reporting thousands of dollars in losses because of the teen takeover. Local business owners said that they lost thousands of dollars because of the incident, and parents need to be held accountable for the ruckus. Could you describe the ruckus, sir? As well as the children. Jeff Hawes, owner of Hog with an extra G for good, Hog Daddy's Beach Bar and Grill. You going to Hog Daddy's tonight? Said, we closed early. Now, he said we did about $10,000 less in sales than what we normally do.
1: Come on now.
0: I mean.
1: Well, what are we selling again?
0: Bar and Grill. Come on, man. Like, your daily sales are not $10,000, right? I mean, correct me if I'm wrong.
1: It
0: would
1: have to be more because he said we made about $10,000 less.
0: No, I don't even think a bar and grill on Clearwater Beach makes $10,000 in sales in a day, let alone $10,000 less than you normally would. But he said they're affecting my family. I mean, I would engage in a little hyperbole as well if that were me. So it goes further in that perception could spill over to, are you going to vacation in Clearwater? Or are you going to go to the islands? After Sunday night's teen takeover, restaurants like Hog Daddy's and The Boxer reported a steep decrease in sales. Allison Brown, owner of The Boxer, said, I don't know if that's the Brown Boxer or what. I don't think the Brown Boxer's been around for a while. We're right across the street from the hotels, and people are just enjoying their lives on vacation. Shutting down on a Sunday night is something that greatly impacted us, which... certainly it would. I don't know if it's $10,000.
1: On a Sunday night? Not even a Saturday?
0: Yeah, I don't. Maybe a Saturday you're making $10,000 to $15,000.
1: Sunday night, Clearwater? Come on, man.
0: 800-771-1025 is the number. I do know that the parents are responsible, that the teens in the takeover are responsible. We rely on law enforcement. Who, they don't have a minority report program. They've probably got a minority report.
1: Right.
0: But they don't have the Tom Cruise minority report, look into the future and see what crimes are going to be committed type of situation. But you have to think that this teen takeover, even though the kids came from Hillsborough and Polk, that someone somewhere would have gone, hey, might want to have an extra law enforcement presence out there on Clearwater Beach. There's a teen takeover a coming. How's Pasco so aware and plugged in, and how is Clearwater not? 800-771-1025. And what do you say to your teens right now? You got a teenager who's like 13, 14, 15. You can't be there in the summertime because you have to. By the way, as great as summertime is for the kids, how much does it suck as a parent? Especially if you're a parent who's got a kid that can't stay home by themselves because they're not old or responsible enough. You know, you got to find camps. Like you and Melanie both work, right?
1: Right, correct.
0: So then Bowie's out of school for the summer in a couple of years. What do you ship her off to camp somewhere?
1: Well, we have a camp that we're waiting for 2 weeks for her to go to. And I spent the better part of my day being miserable at Chuck E. Cheese. It's funny you should ask.
0: Yeah, that was my life with Xander. Chuck E. Cheese. There was a Congo River Golf. and there was a Chuck E. Cheese in Altamont Springs right next to Congo River, and literally every day, 18 holes of mini golf in the brutal heat, go next door with those stupid tickets. They still got the tickets with Chucky's mouth, and he's like,
1: dude, it's the biggest scam. Games are like 30 seconds. There's a jumping playpen area that you got to pay $12 extra for. It's like, hey, it's inside the building that I'm already paid. I forget about it. It's the biggest scam going.
0: We should open up a daycare in this studio. Just have people come on by and drop off their kids. We'll take care of them for you. They'll learn all kinds of fun words.
1: We're fortunate in that we have a big, large patio size area. But again, when we're both at work,
0: you just lock her in there. 800-771-1025.
1: Right with the pool.
0: Hey, good afternoon. Who are you?
2: Hey, it's Greg. How you doing?
0: What's up,
2: How
0: Greg?
2: You doing, though?
1: Hey.
2: Hey, so I've my business has been run out of Clearwater for over 30 years. And tourism down there, when it's packed, the bridge is basically from the beach all the way past Seminole Boulevard. It'll take you 4 or 5 hours to get to the beach. That's why they put the ferries in to get the people back and forth, because you're not getting on the beach. So the amount of people that get down there in the business, it is lost. It's just not, you know, that kind of stuff that happens. It could happen at John's Pass. The three biggest tourist areas are Clearwater, John's Pass, St. Pete Beach. But on all the social media platforms I'm on, which for my business to keep up with people that are looking for what I do for a living, I didn't see nothing on TikTok, Instagram.
0: Well, they're probably not, no offense, they're probably not in our algorithm there, Craig. You know what I mean? Like, these kids know how to, and thank you very much. Like, I don't see it either, but that's because I'm old AF. Like, we're not going to be scrolling TikTok, and it's like, what up, fam?
1: They're not going to be coming up on your timeline.
0: No, I don't think so. They're probably excluding oldies like us. Hello, Drew Grubb Alive.
1: Where are these teenagers?
0: I want to hang with these kids.
1: Yeah.
0: Hi, who are you?
3: My name's Jarrell. How you doing, buddy?
0: What's up, man? Doing well. Thank you.
3: All right. I just wanted to comment about the team takeover, man. I'm 39, just turned 39 last month, Drew.
0: Happy birthday.
3: And Mo, and thank you, man. And I tell my kids, you know, like my grandma used to tell me, man, trouble easy to get in and hard to get out. And
0: that's good.
3: They have no interest in going on to those takeovers. Now, with that being said, Drew, some parents do need to be held accountable.
0: Sure.
3: You know, because I got in trouble as a kid. My parents were, I had a Jamaican dad, so he was very, very strict, you know, and but even being a teenager, I still did things that I weren't supposed to do, you know, so they weren't all accountable. But this is my biggest question, Drew and Mo. Do these teenagers not like girls anymore? Because when I was a teenager, my main reason for going out was to talk to females.
0: Same.
3: I mean, I don't understand why you go out and try to fight another man or shoot another man. You know what I mean?
0: Yeah.
3: I got into stuff too, did nothing with guns or anything like that. But my whole thing for going out was, and I'm not going to say it on the radio, I was trying to do more than that, Drew, you know. But as a 17-year-old kid,
0: same.
3: I was trying to talk to girls, man.
0: Yeah.
3: I don't get it.
0: I think that it's the rise of video games and online things like Twitch and Steam and stuff like that. They have lost their desire to do what you and I did, which is politic with the young ladies, my man. That's what I live for that.
3: You took it back then, Drew, politic.
0: Yeah, man. You know how I do.
3: And then with me and my friends, man, we go out to, because I'm from Tampa, so we go to West Shore Mall on a Friday night.
0: Yeah.
3: You know, and whoever got the least amount of numbers, you got chewed on, you know. Oh, you didn't get no girls. You didn't
0: absolutely
3: get this, you didn't get that. You know, and that's probably the only violence happened. You get in a little slap box match with your friends.
0: Sure.
3: But all that shooting and all that, man, it wasn't like that. You know, I wanted to talk to the girls.
1: I'd say this, conversely, what Drew said about the young men, the young girls now are on TikTok, or they're trying to get a beauty game up going. They're trying to make paper, man. They ain't trying to run around with you jits.
0: He's right.
3: Well, Mo, I know back in the day, Mo, you probably had to talk to females through Telegraph, but it's a different time, Mo.
0: You know, hello, young lady, stop. I find you very attractive. Stop. Would you like to go to the promenade with me? Stop. Dude, that's a great call. Yeah, thank you, my man. Wrong. That's an awesome call.
3: Y'all have a good one,
0: man. Thank you, dude.
1: All right, brother.
0: That's a great call. But it is true, like 13 to about 20-something, girls is all there were. Like, if there was not the possibility of chercher les femmes, as the French would say, to search for the women, what's the point of even leaving my house? I might as well just play Atari.
1: You're 100% right, but they have so many other avenues now than to be, you know, swept up by whack game.
0: Yeah.
1: Even if your game ain't whack,
0: right.
1: You know, you can't get their attention away from the hundreds or thousands of guys that are online, you know, throwing out the same thing.
0: Dude, these 15-year-olds are building Tinder profiles.
1: Yeah.
0: So they can lure in old men and
1: exactly. You talking about let's go down to the skater rink.
0: Say, young lady, would you like to go to the cotillion with me? Hello, Drew Grab Alive.
4: Hey, Drew.
0: Hi.
4: Hey, when you were mentioning earlier about the, you know, that owner saying he lost about $10K.
0: Yeah.
4: You know, it's come a long way since the old Olive Garden days. Because, you know, when you waited there, because, you know, my wife, she works at a restaurant down in Apollo Beach, a beach bar. And, I mean, the servers and waitresses there average between 200 to 300 a night during the week. And, I mean, because, I mean, you figure a lot of these meals now are $40-$50 a plate, and one drink is $25. So, I mean, these people are easily dropping $150-$200 per night or per meal.
0: Yeah, I just Googled it, and thank you for that, by the way. I had no idea that the restaurants had changed since I waited tables at the Olive Garden in 1990.
1: You didn't?
0: An average beach, shocking to me. 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Now, I'm going to say in the summer on a beach.
1: Yeah, it's still high. 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
0: Ooh. 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
1: Ooh, nice. Well, so, there you go.
0: So maybe that guy did lose about $10,000. I apologize, Mr.
1: Hogg. $30,000?
0: In gross sales on a peak summer Sunday night.
1: How much is a good? Look up how much a grouper sandwich is running.
0: Dude, you are not going to get a grouper sandwich on Clearwater Beach for less than $30, dude.
1: $30?
0: You know Foodie Justice. Is this the best is this the best grouper sandwich on Clearwater Beach?
1: Yes.
0: I'll be the judge of that. Let's go. All right, it's an inside joke. 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But he's on the quest for the best grouper sandwich. He had one at Eulalie. 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
1: $36 for
0: a grouper sandwich. I mean, you get like 8 ounces of grouper, but that's still quite a bit of cash.
1: Well, then, yeah, I guess. 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Yeah you could be making $30,000 a night.
0: How much do you think
1: a
0: grouper sandwich is at Frenchie's on Clearwater Beach?
1: If I would have said $15.
0: Oh, what?
1: Yeah, if you asked me how
0: much. Not a tilapia sandwich.
1: I understand. If you had asked me what a grouper sandwich cost, probably about $15. I go $15 to $17.
0: Okay.
1: And I know I'm probably wrong.
0: All right. How much is a grouper sandwich at Frenchie's on Clearwater Beach? 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Well, you can get a 4-ouncer for $16.95.
1: Okay.
0: If you have a child.
1: Right. Who's eating 4 ounces?
0: It says to $24.95 for a 6 to 8 ounce super. I mean, that's not that bad.
1: That's not horrible.
0: No, I mean.
1: Frenchie's is known for pretty reasonable seafood prices.
0: And good ass seafood.
1: Oh, absolutely. 100%.
0: Hello, Drew Grab Alive. Who are you?
5: Hi, my name's Jared. How are you doing?
0: Hi, Jared. Very well. Thank you very much. Welcome to the show.
5: How you doing? Love your show. Always try to catch you every day.
0: Thank you.
5: So I was listening to the story about with everything Clearwater Beach. Look, here's what I see is that it was terrible what they did. You know, with everything that was just terrible. The parents should be involved, and I'll tell you why. So I work for the school board. I work for Land O'Lakes High School.
0: Mm-hmm.
5: I get calls every day or every day. Somebody broke this. Somebody broke this. This needs to be prepared. We got to put a work order for this. I mean, a week ago, there was $1,600 damage in one of the boys' bathrooms. They destroyed it and graffiti.
0: Was it Mexican pizza night?
5: I don't know. No.
0: Oh, okay.
5: But they found out who the kids and they're pressing charges. But, I mean, talking about $1,600 for one bathroom, you know? And it's just ridiculous. The parents shouldn't even be more involved. So
0: yeah, you vandalize. Well, not you, but like some people you know probably vandalize some crap like when you were a kid too, right?
5: Yeah, they did. You know, I mean, we were kids. You know, I was, yeah. I have a daughter. I have a 4-year-old.
0: Uh-huh.
5: And, you know, she goes to the daycare at my wife's space. She works at McDill
0: Air Force. So she goes to daycare?
5: No, she goes to daycare on McDill Air Force Base.
0: Thank you. 4-year-old.
5: Yeah. She works at McDill Air Force Base.
0: Gotcha.
5: And I tell her every day, you know, she learns things and I teach her. You know, I'm a first-time dad. You know, I teach her from right and from wrong. You know, you should do this and you shouldn't do this.
0: Right.
5: Stranger danger here and everything. So I just want to raise my daughter, be good.
0: Yeah.
5: So, but hey, you guys have a good one.
0: Thanks, man. Appreciate that. 800-771-1025. I'm trying to find the cheapest grouper sandwich in Tampa Bay.
1: I can't pay 30. You said one place had it for 37.
0: Yeah.
1: I can't pay $37 for a grouper sandwich.
0: It's a lot.
1: For a sandwich? Grouper?
0: Yeah.
1: I mean, grouper is a lesser fish. Am I not mistaken?
0: Oh, no, it is not.
1: I mean, fantastic, but I mean, it's not a... In other words, you're not going to go to a... Well, I guess if you Lely's are selling, I guess you will find grouper at high end.
0: You sure will.
1: Yeah. But in a sandwich form, wouldn't it normally be kind of like...
0: You get a smaller portion.
1: Right.
0: Sure. Okay. Grouper sandwich with fries and slaw at Grouper's on Indian... I believe it's on Indian Rock Beach.
1: Got to be cheap at Grouper's.
0: It is. $19 and you get fries and slaw with that. That's a reasonably priced grouper sandwich.
1: That's what I would think.
0: 800-771-1025. Still, nobody weighing in on whether or not the Clearwater Beach Police Department has any culpability.
1: Well, was this the first time Clearwater had been subject to a teen takeover? If so,
0: well,
1: you can give them a little bit of leeway.
0: To an official teen takeover, yes. But I remember a couple of years ago, there were some shootings, I believe spring break or summertime down there. So they really should have a heightened awareness. Plus, they get that beautiful new Wyndham Hotel going up there.
1: Yes.
0: You know, we need the Guardian Angels. We need Curtis Sliwa and Citizens on Patrol.
1: Well, I will say this from the reaction of the chief of police. It certainly seemed like they weren't going to allow this to happen again. They were not happy in the least bit, nor should they have been. But to the degree where it seemed like they were going to be hyper vigilant to make sure another teen takeover doesn't occur.
0: They say, take me over once, shame on you.
1: Is that what they say?
0: They say that. Hello, Drew Grubb Alive. Who are you?
6: Hey, I'm Tim.
0: Hi, what's up, dude?
6: I like to weigh in on the St. Pete thing.
0: I'm sorry. Could you just remove the rubber chicken from the phone, please? You sound like you're very muffled.
6: I'm sorry. I'm on my handlet.
0: Oh, yeah. There we go. Lord. That's so much better. You got a hell of a voice, dude. Don't you dare deprive us of that baritone, my man.
6: Thank you. Being from Chicago and being now living in Florida for the past 30 years, I think that the police department is just not as advanced to take care of the new transition of what is in Florida. I mean, people from up north have moved down here. I think this happens all the time in Chicago.
0: Yeah, you guys definitely had the market cornered on teen gun violence for a while, but we're catching up with your asses.
6: I know, and it's sickening to see now since I've been here for so long.
0: Yeah. You find any good Chicago style deep dish pizza down here, sir? I always like talking pizza with people.
6: I haven't. No, I'm not really into anything to do with Chicago anymore.
0: Oh.
6: But I do know it was very reckless, and I do that it was very dangerous, and the teenagers were out of control, and I was one of them. And I think that it's now just passed on to finally Florida.
0: No Chicago hot dogs, sport peppers, and poppy seed buns, anything like that? No.
6: I lived there for when I was in high school.

0: Chicago talk.
1: This is him.
2: Thought I recognized his voice.
1: Sounds very similar.
2: Funny, Corey Puckett, regular great chatter in the YouTube chat, said, is this the host from K-Billy Radio? Well, my dear Corey Puckett, I'm not sure if you are aware, but that DJ from the movie Reservoir Dogs, the host of K-Billy Super Sound of the 70s, is none other than Bostonian and comedian Stephen Wright.
0: Yeah.
1: K-Billy Super Sounds of the 70s continues with Steel as Wheel stuck in the middle with you on K-Billy Super Sounds of the 70s. He doesn't do any of his Stephen Wright deadpan comic stylings, but that is absolutely Stephen Wright doing the K-Billy. Let me see if I've got it right here. Stand by. That's just the... Is it here?
3: Oh, I got you.
1: No, is it here? No, these are just the songs. Wish they had the real K-Billy. Oh, they're all blanked out for some stupid reason. That sucks.
4: Well, I don't know why I came here tonight.
2: But that's Stephen Wright anyway. Oh, man, talk about disturbing scenes from movies. You just can't hear this if you've seen Reservoir Dogs. Without thinking about Michael Madsen, a.k.a. Mr. Blonde, cutting poor Officer Marvin Nash's ear right off his head and then dousing him in gasoline before, of course, the undercover cop, Mr. Orange, pulls a gun and shoots and kills him.
1: Come on, my friend!
4: Joker's to the right, here I am.
2: This used to be a fine song, and now it's a traumatic memory. All right, segment number one, done. Thank you. I completely forgot, even though I left a note to myself, exit poll question, don't forget to ask this to callers. And I plumb forgot, and we took like six callers there, and I forgot on every single one of them. So I'm going to start when we come back, and I've got a very difficult question for parents out there about avoiding being another Rob Reiner. I don't know if you saw what Sugar Ray Leonard, the great boxer, did with his kid. There are people who say that he's out of his mind, and there are people who say that he did the right thing. I'll tell you what it is, we'll debate it, and I will ask you the exit poll question next.
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6: Slowdowns right now on the interstates, I-4, I-275 interchange, along with I-4 eastbound heading towards I-75. Now, we do have a disabled vehicle off to the side, southbound on the Howard Franklin Bridge, but other than that, bridges are looking good. They are running up to speed and no major accidents. I'm Ashley with traffic.
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20: I'm Fox 13 Chief Meteorologist Paul Delgado. A couple showers and thundershowers developing later tonight. We'll see lows in the mid-70s. Showers and thundershowers ending on Wednesday, high in the mid-80s. Less humid on Thursday.
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0: tuned this week, I believe on Thursday on Sending Show, a very special announcement from Just Call Mo that may involve these two people in the studio right here.
1: Huh?
2: Girl, you got me thirsty.
0: 800-771-1025. 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I've been, I didn't go today, but I'm making it a regular part of my schedule. When I go to radiation therapy, I'm going to stop by Pin Chasers and bowl a couple of games, try and get my average back up there. 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So we used to bowl every Wednesday night in the bone bowling night. And when you're bowling every week, you know, it's muscle memory. You get pretty good at it. Great place, by the way, to get out of this summer heat. And another great way to make sure your kids are occupied and not taking over anything, put them in a bowling camp. Pin Chasers will take great care of them. 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They are awesome. All right. So I hope no one listening ever has to deal with this situation, but I get the feeling that many of you already have, and I would like to hear about that. Sugar Ray Leonard had his son arrested, and he did so because he felt like his son was a threat to his well-being. He did not want to become another Rob Reiner. So, do you think you could call the cops on your kid? 800-771-1025. I have never been through anything like this. I hope I never will be, because my son's already 21 and out of the house, 22. But even if he was 20 and lived at home, I don't think that it is in me to call the authorities and put him through the system. I would rather deal with a situation that might put me in harm rather than put my son through the system. The system is not designed to rehabilitate anyone. The system is designed to make money. That's why prisons are privatized and profitized. So when you call 911 and you get your kid Baker acted because they are a risk to you and or your family, I don't know that that's going to help anyone. If I'm wrong and you did call the authorities on your own kid and it turned out great, I will gladly eat my words. I hope I'm wrong. I don't know that there's any way that I would ever put my son in the system. What about you, Maurice?
1: If I gave him all the tools, the help, and the what's the term I'm looking for, the support that was at my fingertips, and he was still exhibiting mental health issues or behavior that I deemed dangerous to myself and or the other members of my family, yeah, I would. I would have to.
0: I think most parents probably would.
1: Yeah. Now, if I was a slack-ass parent,
0: right,
1: and I really wasn't there, I might say, okay, now is the time to be there and try that avenue first. Because having said what I said, I still absolutely believe in what you said.
0: Right. And most slack-ass parents, by the way, would probably call 911 on the kid immediately.
1: Yeah, you're probably right.
0: Hello, Drew Grubb Alive. Who are you? Hello?
3: Hello?
0: Hi, what's your name?
3: James.
0: Hi, James. What's up?
3: My kids are grown. My daughter's 29. My son's 27. But I would have never in my worst nightmare would have ever imagined that. Because you know what? My kids feared me. the cops were a better break for them. And if my kids ever got that crate, they wouldn't have to worry about the law.
4: That's right. I like this guy.
0: No, you don't.
3: My son is 27 years old. Uh-huh. Right now,
0: yeah.
3: And he knows if he ever flexed up at me, I'd drop him on his ass.
4: Woo!
3: Point blank.
0: God, you are a terrible dad and an awful human being. My God, you stink.
3: My son respects me.
0: No, he doesn't. He fears you. You're the type of dumbass that confuses fear with respect. If my kid feared me, I would never get a night's worth of sleep. What a lousy son of a gun you are.
3: That's the difference between us and you.
0: Who's us?
3: Why your kids will never... You, obviously, your generation, because you know what? My generation would have never put up with that.
0: I'm older than you. I guarantee you I'm older than you with your crappy attitude.
3: I don't know about that.
0: How old are you?
3: I don't know about that.
0: How old are you?
3: 57.
0: I'm exactly your age, except I'm a better human being.
3: Then maybe your parents didn't raise you right.
0: Maybe they did. What? Because my kid doesn't fear me? No. Here's the thing. Yeah. Here's the thing, dunce. You are confusing fear and respect with love. Yeah, dunce. It means stupid. It means go sit on the corner with a conehead.
3: I wasn't raised in Florida.
0: Neither. I don't know what that has to do with anything. I moved down here when I was 8, but I still managed to maintain a modicum of intelligence.
4: For the record, I'd like to point out I wasn't raised in Florida either.
0: Yes, Maurice was not. Oh, yeah. Go ahead and hang up, pussy, because you can't handle a little dialogue. Imagine bragging that your adult kids still fear you. Imagine being proud of the fact that your kids feared you your entire life. The one person who's supposed to be a safe space for your kid, the one person who your kids are supposed to be able to go to with anything and know that you'll have their back. Imagine being such a knuckle-dragging Neanderthal that you beat your gorilla chest and brag that your kid still fears you at 26. My son knows that if he flexes up on me, I'll drop him like a bad habit. That's love. I didn't even get a chance to ask him the exit question.
4: What was the exit question?
0: What type? If you had to listen, this is going around Reddit right now. Okay. If you had to only listen to one type of music for a year, what type of music would that be? You know what that guy would listen to? Dunce rock.
4: Oh, man. He was old school, Drew. I had to respect
0: him
4: a little
0: bit. He's
4: my age. Oh, yeah. I guess you're right.
0: Hello, Drew Gabba Live. Who are you?
5: From Palmetto. How you guys doing today?
0: Thank you. You.
5: I think Mo hit the nail on the head. You exhausted all your means. In a heartbeat, I would do it. I would have to. If my life's in danger... being retired military, my wife retired military, we taught our children to, you know, if you want respect, you've got to give respect.
0: Yes.
5: And that's the way we took, and, you know, thank God that we never had a problem with our boys.
0: Yeah.
5: But Mo hit the nail on the head. I like what he said.
0: But me too. I don't know what he said, but sir, if you only had to listen to one genre of music for an entire year, what would that genre be?
5: 80s rock.
0: There you go. Thank you. 800-771-1025 is the number.
4: Let it go. I mean, going 40 years back?
0: He likes his Guns N' Roses and Motley Crue, man. The man likes what he likes. It's a question. 800-771-1025.
4: You got to move up. We need growth, Drew.
0: I do like that part about respect is earned. Like, it's not given. It's earned. And if you respect someone, there's a good chance they'll respect you back. That is a healthy parent-child relationship. Making your kids fear you well into young adulthood, you are a loser. 800-771-1025.
4: Man doesn't have to sleep with one eye open, though, Drew.
0: I guess not. You know, that kid is still texting his dad the grimacing face. Like instead of the hearts that my son texts me, you know, because I'm not that idiot. That kid's texting his dad like the grimace, like, I still fear you, daddy. I love you, dad. Don't you dare say that, you little homo. Drew Gabba Live. Hi, how can I help you?
6: Hey.
0: Hi, what's your name?
6: It's Mary. I haven't talked to you in a while.
0: Oh, Mary. Oh, my God. How have you been? The other day, I was just like, hey, what happened to Mary? I haven't talked to her in a while.
6: Not Mary, Lori.
0: That's what I said.
6: I'm sure you did. Both of our hearing is going. Huh? Anyway.
0: What can I do for you, Lori?
6: Well, Mary? It depends on on the situation, of course. You can't have across the board answer for all situations. But at that other guy, what? No way.
0: You wouldn't feel good about your kids fearing you well into adulthood.
6: No.
0: Of course not.
6: No. And the other thing that I think I think about is if things get that bad, I tend to wonder about the mental health aspect of it.
0: Yes.
6: And I might go that route.
0: Sure.
6: Instead of the police. Hell no, I'm not going to turn them over. No, good Lord.
0: Well, so here's the thing. With mental health, if your kid is threatening himself or threatening you, you don't. In order to get them institutionalized, you probably have to get law enforcement involved. You know what I mean? Like, you got to get them Baker acted, which I would never feel comfortable doing.
6: No, you don't have to. You can get a doctor involved. And being Baker acted, it depends on the facility. It's not the end of the world. They're not locked up forever and a day. It's normally 72 hours. They get a chance to sign themselves voluntary.
0: All right.
6: I'd rather they spend 72 hours in a hospital than in a jail where at least people are going to pay attention. Right.
0: Yeah, or a morgue. Because, like, you call the cops, if your kid is bowing up on you and your kid is putting your life in danger, your kid's probably going to do the same thing to the cops, and they're armed. You know what I mean? Like, that could have a very catastrophic outcome. Hey, thank you very much, Lori. It was great speaking with you again. Don't be a stranger.
6: I'll try that.
0: Thank you. Now, what happened to Mary? By the way, someone in the YouTube chat, I think Michelle, said it's such a shame that this is Rob Reiner's legacy now, and she's absolutely right. So while we're talking about this, let's not forget Princess Bride, Stand By Me, When Harry Met Sally, Misery, Few Good Men. You know, Rob Reiner, North, for crying out loud, Rob Reiner made some great freaking films.
1: Spinal Tap.
0: Sleepless in Seattle, Spinal Tap. So it does suck that his last memory was being killed by his kid. But let's not forget the man was Meathead, for crying out loud.
1: Yeah.
0: 800-771-1025. Hello, Drew Garber Live. Who are you?
7: Hello, Bob.
0: What?
7: Bob.
0: Okay. Hi, Bob.
7: Hey.
0: Hi.
7: I just wanted to put in a few 2 cents. When I was 16.
0: Forgot to ask Mary.
7: I was building a model ship or whatever, and I knew my friends were doing glue.
0: Oh, yeah,
7: so
0: yeah.
7: I tried to try it.
0: Yeah, I used to have to snort that model glue myself. You get high for like a good 30, 45 seconds off that stuff.
7: Well, probably longer than that because I don't even remember anything about that night.
0: Oh.
7: The next night, I was sitting there watching TV, and next thing I know is two sheriffs. Came in and arrested me.
0: For sniffing glue?
7: Yeah. My mom called the police on me to help straighten me out.
0: Mother of God. That's that seems a bit extreme, right?
7: Well, I thought so at the time, but actually, I don't blame her.
0: Oh, all right.
7: I didn't go to juvie. I just went to jail.
0: Oh.
7: And I stayed there 24 hours, and then they let me out.
0: Never sniffed glue again, did you?
7: Ooh,
0: you're in timeout with that mouth, mister. Before I let you go, you can only listen to one type of music for a year. What do you choose?
7: Classic rock. I'm 74.
0: All right. 1974 classic rock. That's a very specific genre. What is your favorite song from 1974? I was 5 years old.
7: No, not 1974. I am 74. I like the 60s.
0: Wow, you sound so young. I never would have guessed in a million years that you were 74 years old. Thank you, sir.
7: I still work every day.
0: What do you do?
7: Handyman.
0: That's pretty awesome. You like it? Do you do it because you enjoy doing it, or do you do it because you know, the 401k or Social Security isn't helping you out?
7: Probably Social Security because I've done it for the last 40 years. And, of course, most of my business is cash.
0: Oh, sure.
7: So my Social Security is not the best.
0: Okay. I would feel guilty if I called a handyman and a 74-year-old man showed up. I'd be like, ooh, no offense. I'd just be like, ooh, I'm going to do it myself. Suspicious Mind, Elvis Presley, a good one from the 60s for you.
7: Oh, yeah.
0: I love that song. Thank you. Thank you, sir. Thank you.

0: treat. You too.
1: Oh, I can't you see what you
0: That's a jam.
2: It's a great song.
0: I don't know about a 70-something-year-old handyman, bro. I would feel so emasculated. Like, hey, I need somebody to snake my toilet and spatchcock my chicken. You call up Mr. Handyman. He's like, hey, yes. Oh, never mind. I can spatchcock my own chicken.
3: Those are the cats that know how to do everything. They know how to do it efficiently and effectively.
0: You're right.
3: Yeah. My boy George Barnes, he's not 74.
0: Right.
3: But
0: he's a handyman?
3: And he's getting up. He's near retirement, let me put it that way.
0: All right. Is he caulk? Does he work with caulk?
3: Everything.
0: All right. I need some caulking done.
3: If you're serious, hit me up.
0: I am. Those are my favorite prank calls that I did back in the day. I used to call Home Depots and Ace Hardwares, and I'd go, hi, can you connect me to your paint department, please? They connect me. I go, yes, do you have caulk? They, what? Caulk, C-A-U-L-K. Yes. Oh, good, because when my caulk in the shower gets wet, it gets all soft. And invariably, they would giggle and hang up on me. Hello, Drew Gubba Live.
4: Hey, Drew Garbo. I heard my dad call in and say I'm afraid of him.
0: That's a pretty good call.
3: I cannot join in the mockery of a true American patriot, which that caller was.
0: That, there is a generation, not mine, which that guy was a part of, but there was a generation believed. I mean, I'm sure my dad feared his dad. I can understand that, right? Grandpa Tony, I can guarantee you, I'm going to text my mom. I wonder if my dad's dad ever said, I love you to my dad. If I'm a betting man, I'm going to say no.
3: Did your dad ever say he loved you to you?
0: When his dad died.
3: Ooh.
0: I was like 15. And that's the first time he said it. I'm not saying it's the last time he said it because he's getting a little bit gentler in his older years. Love you, Dad. But now if I like text him like I love you, Dad, I'll get like a thumbs up or something.
3: Not a boy.
0: Or he'll give me the Xander. All right, you too. Hello, Drew Gubba Live. Who are you?
4: George.
0: You sound like a 74-year-old handyman. Am I right?
4: What are you guys talking about?
0: Huh? Whoa, easy there, old timer. Don't get a coronary arrest on me. What's going on? What do you mean? What are we talking about?
4: I don't understand it. But you know, what's the topic?
0: What'd you call for?
4: To find out what you're talking about. What do you mean, what did I call for? That's the reason.
0: It's what?
4: Why did I call? I called to find out what you're talking about.
0: No, that's stupid. You're not a stupid man. It'd be really stupid to call up a radio station to find out what they were talking about. You're certainly not that stupid, right?
4: No, I'm not that stupid, no.
0: Okay, good. Then what do you want to talk about?
4: Well, I want to talk about when you were brought up in a small town in New York called Manhattan.
0: Well, okay. I was born in Far Rockaway, never really brought up in Manhattan. I did go to the city a lot. My grandparents live in Larchmont.
4: The big deal in Manhattan was the Boys Club.
0: Okay. I bet you loved that, didn't you?
4: Heck yeah. You go there and you did everything. You played pool, ping pong, swimming.
0: Play with the Peckers and other kids, right?
4: Say what?
0: I said you had a good time playing backgammon, checkers, all that stuff?
4: Not backgammon, but we played strictly soccer, like punch ball.
0: Punch ball? What the hell is punch ball?
4: You know, you got first, second, and third base, shortstop. You got the field is like a baseball, but you play with a softball. Spalding.
0: I've heard of a Spalding, but why are we skewing in the 80-year-old demographic today? Like, are we only being broadcast in the senior living homes? You sound like, I don't mean to insult you, you sound like a seasoned elderly gentleman. Are you in your 80s?
4: 90s.
0: Man, what a treat to speak with you today. I am so sorry for my very insolent attitude to you, sir. I should definitely respect my elders. You've made it almost 100 years in this beautiful life of yours. What would you say is your greatest regret being in your 90s, when you look back at your life, other than this phone call, what would you say is your greatest regret?
4: Oh, I don't have any.
0: That's the right answer. That's live life with no regrets. If you had to give any advice to the younger people out there, like myself, I'm 57. Would you say that, like, what advice, life advice, would you give to the youth out there? Me.
4: Be a good, honest person.
0: Okay, very good. And sir, if you had to only listen to one genre of music, you've probably only listened to one genre of music for like the last 40 years anyway. What type of stuff do you listen to when you're listening to music?
4: Guys like you.
0: All right. I can live with that. You don't like any of the crooners, the Dean Martins, the Frank Sinatras, the Mel Torme, the Velvet Fog?
4: You're right. Dino and Frank.
0: I knew it. I knew it. Hey, do me a favor. Don't stop calling. Call back on some other day. I'd love to speak with you again. What's your name again?
4: George.
0: George, a pleasure speaking with you, sir. Thank you very much for calling the show.
4: Same here. Thank you.
0: I'd love to speak with you again. Thank you, George.
4: Thank you.
0: Thank you. Thank you. You dropped the smart-ass attitude real quick when you realize you're speaking to a nonagenarian. Did I get that right?
3: Octogenarian's
0: 80. 80.
3: It's 90.
0: Nonagenarian?
3: I don't know that I've ever known the word.
0: Let's see. Nonagenarian.
3: Okay, there you go.
0: Look at me. Because a centenarian is 100. Nonagenarian between 90 and 99. Damn, dude. That guy's beaten both world wars.
3: Yeah.
0: Yeah. Well, World War One. Oh, man, I'm bad on this. World War II is 41 to 45. 42 to 45. World War I, 1922 to 1926. What's your guess?
3: Oh, 22 to 26. I got 24.
0: 1914 to 1918.
3: Oh, man, I was way off.
0: Of course, began after the assassination of Archduke Franz Ferdinand. Take me out. Hello, Drew Graba Live. How may I help you?
2: Hey, I have a three-year-old who is 54 pounds, and I can confidently say he does not fear me and could kick my ass.
3: Punk.
0: Hello, Drew Graba Live.
5: Hey, this is old man Rick. Watch out. Go and have a G-Men. We're called the G-Men. Get it right. Don't mess up. I give you one break.
0: What? What? Okay, let's try to get you some money here. It's the last week of the Bone Bonus keyword. 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If you already have it downloaded, you're about to have your opportunity, right? 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
0: 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Fix, F-I-X. Remember, about 30 minutes from now, you get a call from a number you don't recognize, you better pick it up. It might be our prize people trying to hook you up with something nice. 800-771-1025. When we come back, it's the worst time of year to be in Florida, not for the heat, not for the humidity, not for the tourists, but because of something that can kill your kids. They say any parent is capable of it. We've had this debate for years and years and years, and we'll continue it. I'm starting to come around and realize I think just about any parent is capable of this, and we'll talk about it next.
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7: Slowdowns right now, I-275 north heading towards downtown Tampa along with the I-4 interchange, and also I-4 east heading towards I-75. Slowdowns there. Now, we do have a crash down south. This is going to be Boyette Road West and US 301. Bridges are still looking good, though. They are running up to speed. I'm Ashley with traffic.
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0: remember seeing Mary Wilson of the Supremes at Eddie V's. I think she sang for the DeBartolo Gala. Still looks great. Still sings great. Being able to see legends like that is amazing. Like, I wanted to go to Willie Nelson a couple of weeks ago because who knows when the last time you're going to see Willie. 90-something years old. Man, way to go, old people. And for me to call somebody old, they got to be old. Because I'm old. I mean, I'm younger than I'll ever be, but I'm also older than I've ever been. Do you think that any parent is capable of leaving their kid in a hot car for over an hour in the Florida summertime? Any parent. I don't think any parent, but I think it can happen a lot easier than you think. I say this because, A, it's a public service announcement to check your backseat to see if there is a child roasting in it. And B, all it takes is a disruption in your daily routine. I'm not excusing any scumbag parent who lets this happen. I can't believe the number of people who will excuse it by saying things like, well, you know, he wasn't supposed to pick up the kid that day from daycare. And he, you shouldn't make excuses for parents that do. But I also think it can happen a lot easier than you think. I don't know that parents should be charged because they've already suffered the worst punishment a parent could suffer. And that is losing a child because of something they did. Hello, Drew Grubb Live. How may I help you? Sounds like a little background noise there.
1: Okay, let me come to you, Bubba. You guys that bad?
0: Hello? Hello?
1: Okay, here we go.
0: Oh,
1: all right.
0: Oh, hey, much better. Hi.
1: All right, Mo Drew, what's up, man?
0: Hey, what's up, man? How you doing?
1: Cool, man. It's Reggie with a J. Dude.
0: Yeah, I knew it. I was going to guess Reggie with the J. What's going on, dude?
1: That's right. Now, you guys had the question yesterday after I got offline. I tried to get back on but got caught up with some family stuff.
0: Yeah.
1: But it's actually R-E-J-I-E.
0: Oh, R-E-J. Okay, yeah, because we had all kinds of guesses and they were all wrong. Yeah. So.
1: I heard you. I was laughing, dude. I was laughing so hard.
0: R-E-J-I-E. Oh, got you.
1: Yes, sir. What are we on now? We on the kids getting stuck in the car,
0: yeah,
1: right?
0: Yeah. Do you think it can happen to just about any parent, or do you think that you have to be a negligent parent for this to happen?
1: You clearly have to be negligent because there's no way in your right mind, unless you're just drunk, wasted, and you shouldn't have the kids in your car anyway. But, I mean, if that happens to be how you're rocking your life, I mean, even then, I know people that get wasted and still take better care of their parents than people that have got a full mind and body.
0: Yeah, you're not wrong. The story we're talking about, Reg, is this lady in DeLand. She was donating plasma and left her 3-year-old in the car. There were witnesses nearby. She was gone for nearly 2 hours. They called the cops, and thankfully, they saved the kid's life. They did CPR the moment they arrived, and they saved her life. In a case like that where the kid lives, I don't have a problem with a felony child neglect charge. But if the kid dies, like, I don't know about charging the parent, man. Like, what can you do to a parent that's going to be worse than them knowing that they killed their kid?
2: Well, maybe you're sending a signal out to other parents. It's like when a dog attacks someone that kills them and you bring the owner up on charges. It's like, or with guns, it's like, hey, parents, you need to make sure that you watch your children. Otherwise, you may be charged.
0: Yeah, but what's the bigger deterrent, like staying out of jail or not killing your kid? You know what I mean?
1: Correct. Just don't kill your kid. But I mean, I think clearly if you do, there has to be some type of judgment. Like you can't get a slap on the wrist or a little probation for 3 or 4 months and then it's okay. You almost killed your kid.
0: You're not wrong,
1: you know,
0: Reggie.
1: Or you killed your kid or whatever. Like you got to get something that's going to make people know that, yeah, I've got to pay attention.
0: Now, Reg, you can only listen to one type of music for a year. What type of music is it?
1: I was waiting on this, man. Now, you said genre. I'm an every genre kind of guy. Could I just go with a decade?
0: Me too. Yeah, you pick, like, it's your music for 1 year, and that's the only type of music you can listen to. What do you listen to for 2027?
1: Give me everything in the 90s.
0: I'm sorry. You can't just pick a decade, my man. You gotta narrow it down a bit.
1: Okay, I'll go R&B hip hop for the 90s.
0: Who's your top three 90s R&B hip hop artists?
1: I'd have to say, of course, the old go to pop.
0: Of course.
1: Andre 3000.
0: Yes, sir.
1: And how about some DMX?
0: Yes, I shed blood. Man, great talking to you, Reggie. Don't be a stranger, all right?
1: For sure, fella. Hey, and by the way, I hope George calls back too, man. We got to get some good stories out of George. I can't wait to hear these stories. I hope I'm on the phone I hope I'm on the line when George calls back to give us some great stories from back then.
0: Me too, dude. Thank you, buddy. 800-771-1025.
2: Drubert, I've given you many props on your imitations, impersonations, impressions, whatever you want to call them. I cannot in my right mind stand by that DMX. I just can't.
0: That's where you're wrong.
2: What the hell is
0: that? That's inaccurate. That is, you don't know what you're talking about.
2: You sound like Fred Sanford.
0: I'm talking about X.
2: That's the worst DMX I've ever heard.
0: What's my name? DMX and I be the best. You see the rest? They look like they need a rest. Right? Oh, die. What y'all really want?
2: All right, you're getting there.
0: What y'all really want? Drew Grab Alive, hello.
2: Took you a minute.
3: Drew.
0: Rough Rider. What?
3: Hey, it's Scott with a K. What's up?
0: It's got an effed up. Everybody's got an effed up spelling. What's up, Scott with a K?
3: Nothing, man. I think people that let their kids cook in the backseat of their car are idiots, and they deserve all kinds of punishment beyond just losing their child. That's insane.
0: So you don't think, like, all right, you married, dude?
3: Used to be.
0: Yeah, so, like, you're married, and you don't normally pick up the kids from daycare. You got, like, three kids. And then your old lady's like, oh, it's my time of the month. I can't leave the house or whatever. And then you're like, all right. So you're not used to picking up the kids from daycare. You pick up two of them. You forget about the third. 3 hours later, he's in your backseat roasting. You don't think that could happen?
3: You deserve to rot in jail.
0: Yeah, I'm kind of with you. Like, even if it's not part of your daily routine, because that's what allegedly happened with that firefighter. I think it was in Pasco, if I'm not mistaken, a couple of years ago. It was like a disruption in his daily routine. Wife usually picks up the kid from daycare. He picked the kid up, forgot the kid was in there, and then played video games or something, and his kid roasted in the car.
3: What happened to him? What happened to him?
0: I don't know.
2: I think he served time.
0: I think he did, too. Yeah. He might still be in jail.
3: Is he in jail right now?
0: He might be. He might be listening to this in jail right now. I'm not sure.
3: Wow. Good to talk to you, Drew.
0: You too, Scott with a K. Thank you. Thank you. Oh, Scott, if you only had one type of musical instrument for the rest of your life, one type of musical instrument for a year, what would it be?
3: 80s.
0: 80s what?
3: Mostly. Oh, God.
0: Come on. I mean, the 80s had so many different genres.
3: Everything from a-ha to Motley Crue, so I don't know what to call that. It's not a hair band. It's not.
0: No, you're picking different genres. Those are different types of music. You have one type of 80s music you can listen to for the next year. Is it 80s rock? Is it 80s new wave? Is it 80s heavy metal? Is it 80s rap?
3: What is 80s it? 80s new wave.
0: That's my man right there. And which do you prefer, 90s new wave or 80s new wave?
3: Oh, God, 80s.
0: 8 D's nuts when I put them on your face, Scott, with the K. Booyakasha!

0: That is horrible. I'm a baller. Maybe outside. Maybe outside. Maybe outside.
1: Hello, Drew Grubb Alive. How may I help you? Nailed it.
0: Okay.
2: Hey. Hey, this is Nicholas with a D.
1: What's up, Nicholas? How you doing, man?
2: Good, thank you. I kind of wanted to agree with Mo there about setting the example with parents. Maybe once they get the example, they don't have to keep it going. But if you don't punish them, if you think the child dying is enough, then you're going to start having these Casey Anthony parents out there that are just going to use it as a way to get rid of their kids and then have a free way to not get punished for it.
1: Oh, man, I don't want to live in a world where there are parents who want to kill their kids so badly they're just looking for a way that they can do it.
0: Believe it. You do live in that world.
1: Yeah, I mean, probably the same type of parent who wants his kid to fear him.
2: Welcome to 2026.
1: Yeah, you're probably not wrong. Hey, if you only had one type of music to listen to next year, what would it be?
2: I'd have to go with 90s alternative.
1: Oh, hell yeah. That's a great genre right there. I think I could listen to that all year long.
2: I'm a huge parrot head, but I mean, Pearl Jam, Audio Slave, Stone Temple Pilots.
1: Hold up. I'm confused. You're a self-described parrot head, yet you enjoy 90s alternative. That is fascinating.
2: Oh, yeah. I graduated in 97. I went through all those bands. But yeah, my first concert ever was a Jimmy Buffett as a sophomore in high school.
1: I'll be damned. Young parrot. When Jimmy was alive and you went to those concerts, you must have been the youngest dude there.
2: There's a lot of us. I mean, sophomores, juniors, we all went. And we'd go there Tuesday, Thursday, Saturday, Sunday of the same week. Oh. We'd see him four times in a week. It was pretty fun up in Massachusetts.

0: Maybe you're right. Maybe I don't do such a great DMX. God. Hello, Drew Garaba Live. Hello? Hi.
1: Hello. Hey, Drew.
0: Hi.
1: Drew, I got a question. Related to the subject, maybe Mo might know better because him and I are close in age, you know, 62.
0: Okay.
1: Mo, do you remember this happening in the 80s and
0: Kermit?
1: 70s? Because, you know, I paid attention to the news, and I don't remember these backseat child deaths, you know, from the heat.
0: That's a great question.
1: It wasn't until the late 90s you started hearing about that.
2: Now, while you're quite older than me at 62, I mean, come on now. Don't be throwing me under that bus. They in the 80s, when I was starting to pay attention to the news more so, absolutely you had the hot car deaths. Absolutely. Now, I will say you probably didn't have as many because you didn't have people distracted by their phones. Like they are right now, and the other things that go along with the phones, which is one of the things that you can always point to. Did you forget to take your phone out of the car?
0: If you
2: didn't forget to take your phone out of the car and you forgot to take your child out or left them in, you are the problem.
0: Sir, if you'd like some empirical data, vehicular heat stroke tragedies began spiking in the mid to late 1990s. Experts, as Mo clearly stated, experts attribute this to a combination of modern distractions and changing safety regulations. Now, sir, importantly, if you had one style of music to listen to for the entire year next year, what would it be?
1: Probably 60s R&B, Animals, Stones.
0: All right. Well, I wouldn't call the Stones R&B, but thank you.
2: Man, what are the Animals? That's rock. Yeah. 60s rock.
0: 60s R&B and soul. Oh, sampled by the Beastie Boys on Eggman.

0: pills never hurt nobody. Oh, this is 60s R&B. Stones. Hello, Drew Grab Alive. Who are you?
1: This is Julie.
0: Hi, Julie. How you doing today?
1: Good. How are you?
0: Very well. Thank you very much.
1: My question I have about leaving your kids in the car, like when you get in the house, don't you wonder where your kids might be?
0: Like,
1: even if I leave my dog outside in the yard and I come in the house and I go, oh, crap, I left the dog outside. You know what I mean? Like, don't you wonder, like, where's the kid? Why don't we hear any kids in the house?
0: So the assumption you're making is the assumption that I frequently erroneously make, and that is that people are as with it and attentive and insightful and intelligent as you are. There are a lot of really stupid people out there. I don't know if you've noticed. It's like the walking dumb. And like for every, for every person like you who wonders within 5 seconds, oh my God, where's my kid? There are idiots, so many idiots out there who are like, me get home from work.
1: And
0: me,
1: like Mo said, they'll have that phone in their hand, but they'll leave the kid in the car.
0: Your car will even tell you, like, do you have your phone? It won't say, do you have your kid? Your phone, your car's like, hey, you got your phone? Like, forget that kid. My dear Julie, if you had to only listen to one style of music for the next year, what would it be?
1: Well, this is going to tell my age, but classic rock of the 70s.
0: All right. Ain't nothing wrong with that. What are some of your favorites?
1: Well, I'm, REO Speedwagon.
0: Oh, yeah.
1: And I mean, I had a Jethro Tull. All different.
0: Aqualung, hell yeah.
1: My brother is a musician who you would probably like. He's actually going to be playing at Janice Live in July.
0: Who is he? What's
1: Vertical
0: his name?
1: Vertical
0: Horizons.
1: John Wesley.
0: Oh.
1: Yep, but he's playing with them. But he's played with many, many bands, traveled all over the world.
0: That's cool.
1: And so he always had a guitar in his hand. He's 2 years older than me, but he is... very good guitarist.
2: I'm good friends with John Wesley.
0: Shut up.
2: I am.
0: This guy says Mo says he knows John Wesley.
1: Do you really?
2: He played with Porcupine Tree with
1: I
2: shot a music video with him and Jerry X. They did a cover of Dear God for me for a film.
0: XTC's Dear God?
2: Yeah, XTC's
0: I remember Jerry X. Where the hell is that Romanian sensation?
1: I know.
2: He's around.
1: He's
2: phenomenal.
1: He was very good friends with Rush, and Neil Peart was a good friend of his.
2: Toured with Marillion, I know him well.
0: What a moment. I'm so glad I asked that question.
1: Sistel Hazel,
0: That's
1: a small world.
0: I wouldn't want to paint it, though. Thank you very much, sweetheart.
1: All right, thank you.
2: Imagine having to listen to Jethro Tull for the Could you imagine being on a desert island and all you had was Jethro Tull's catalog?
0: I may have... misspoken about Jerry X's ethnicity. When she and I hung out a lot when I first moved to town, I always conflated, to use a Maurice word, Bulgarian and Romanian. She is one of those.
2: Yeah, I know, and I'm not even going to... I want to... forget it.
0: What ethnicity is Jerry X?
2: I think the Google's got this info.
0: Jerry X, born Gergana Petrova, whatever, is of Bulgarian ethnicity. Nailed it. Oh, wait, I said Romanian. Damn it. Well, if you're still out there, Jerry X, I miss you. I don't think I've seen... You know what we did together? We did at one of those Pitbull Toddler shows where I would get up and spit on fire.
2: Uh-huh.
0: We did Iggy Azalea's Fancy.
2: Oh,
0: she did the chorus part with "I'm so fancy," and I did the first thing first. I'm a Ritas. That was fun. She's cool.
2: Super talented.
0: Yeah, she's very talented. Hope she's still gigging around town.
2: I believe she is.
0: All right, let's find out, Jerry. I think we're not only friends on Facebook, but we're friends under her real name. Let's see. 16 hours ago, she posted. Let's see, we got to pump. She has an album, Anthems of a Mended Heart. Shout out to Jerry X. Hope you're doing well. You Romanian. Bulgarian.
2: Bulgaria.
0: I'm going to do it every time. That's near Transylvania, right?
2: Romania is, I think.
0: Well, Bulgaria is like got to be like right next door.

0: I've seen those Dracula movies.
1: Are you going all the way to Transylvania to see The Cure? Then they end up in Tampa.
0: It's different. Stadium. It's a castle. Hello, Drew Graba Live.
2: Hello, this is Scott speaking.
0: Hello, Scott speaking. What's up? Drew Graba here.
2: Nice talking to you. Hey, I think when it comes to leaving your kids in a car scenario, I think the phenomenon of it happening over the last few decades has just been so ridiculous that, you know, cars like mine have an automated feature that tell you, hey, check your back seat. You know, and it's because of people leaving their kids in their cars. And now people like me who don't leave their kids in the car, if I have some groceries in the back, I got to buckle my seatbelt. Otherwise, my car seatbelt alarm just goes off and off and off and off and drives me crazy.
1: You ain't wrong.
0: I mean, yeah, you don't want to let the super brand ice cream melt, dog. You know, they got a strong vanilla. Okay, right. So if you had to listen to only one style of music for the next year, what would it be?
2: You know, me and my fiance, we absolutely love the movie Goodfellas.
0: Oh, it's a great
2: movie. We quote the movie day after day, and I have to say, early jazz.
0: Oh, I thought for sure he was going to say Layla. That's a great freaking movie, man. All-time classic. Yeah. I probably wore that VHS tape out like crazy. Ever since I was a kid, I wanted to be a gangster. That's a great one, dude.
2: Oh, yeah.
0: Good call.
2: Yeah.
0: Thank you. I mean, De Niro told everybody not to go crazy on the spending, but Maury just wouldn't listen.
1: They're wearing it.
0: Leave him alone, Maury. Let it go, Maury. What's so funny about me, Henry? I amuse you? I'm a clown? I'm here for your amusement? No, no, you're funny the way you tell a story. Now you said it. What's so funny about me, Henry? If you had to only watch one for the rest of your life, Goodfellas or Casino? Which one is it?
1: Goodfellas.
0: For me, it's Casino.
1: Really?
0: Here's why. I've probably seen Goodfellas 150 times. I've probably seen Casino 25 times.
1: Okay.
0: So I could still not remember everything, but God, Sharon frickin' Stone. I know if Gio's listening, I know what he's thinking about right now. He's thinking about one thing, and that is the pistol down the panties of Lorraine Bracco. Because that, to him, when he was on In Your Face, certain things about Gio just stay in my mind. And that, to him, is the sexiest scene in any movie ever, when they raid the house and she doesn't know where to put the gun, so she jams it down the front of them silk panties. It's a great scene. 800-771-1025. Who would like to win a prize? Is it you? Good. The number I just told you, which I'll tell you again, 800-771-1025. It is a monumental day in game show history. So if you know television game shows, you're eligible to play our game next. If you don't know television game shows, you probably don't want to play this game.
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4: So reporting on earlier traffic crash at West Boyette Road, US 301, definitely causing a slowdown out there on the roadways and seeing slowdowns. I-275 North heading towards downtown Tampa along with the I-4 interchange and I-4 East heading towards I-75. Bridges are still looking good though, running up to speed. I'm Ashley with traffic.
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17: I'm Fox 13 Chief Meteorologist Paul Delegato. A couple showers and thundershowers developing later tonight. We'll see lows in the mid-70s. Showers and thundershowers ending on Wednesday, high in the mid-80s. Less humid on Thursday.
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3: A band I love that I don't mention enough that I love. I mean, I don't feel like I mentioned enough. The Electric Light Orchestra, a.k.a. ELO. Jeff Lynne, a musical genius, and a traveling Wilbury.

0: number is 800-771-1025. Every single day I look for things that happened back in the day on this date. It's fun, and it helps me build games for you, find people to play to win stuff. Which, in 1896, Signore Guglielmo Marconi filed a patent for the radio. The very purpose he did that is so people could call in and win stuff. So very appropriate that that would happen on today's date. Very first morning show ever on radio, Weenie in the Butt, true story. Also on today's date, two game show related things happened. 14 years ago, original Family Feud host Richard Dawson died at the age of 79 from, of course, cancer. AIDS.
1: Oh, sorry.
0: You're a terrible, terrible human being.
1: Kissed a lot of people.
0: He wasn't gay.
1: He kissed a lot of people.
0: Oh, I see. Well, he died of cancer. Speaking of cancer, by the way, shout out to my man Chase fighting it right now. I got to see him today and his beautiful fiance. Great to see both of them. The kid looks awesome, killing it in his fight against cancer. Just finished a round of chemotherapy, thought enough to bring a bag of peanut butter M&Ms and put them on John's desk. If they were peanut M&Ms, I would have thrown them on the ground and stomped them, even though I do love Chase and John. I would have had to do it. So, 14 years ago, Dawson dies, survey says. Then, 22 years ago, a landmark day for Jeopardy. The very first episode of Jeopardy featuring Ken Jennings aired. Not only did he win $37,201 that night, not only did he win 73 more shows in a row and more than $2.5 million, but he did so well that he became the host of Jeopardy, which he is still to this day. We thought the show was dead when Alex Trebek died of cancer. And it's just amazing to me that I think he does a really, really good job.
1: He does a great job. I don't know if I thought Jeopardy was going to die. It looked like a pretty easy gig to me. To be honest with you, I never thought, oh man, when Trebek dies, this show is over.
0: Come on, man. Trebek was untouchable. He was so good.
1: Oh, he said that about Gene Rayburn. Remember him?
0: No. R.I.P. Gene Rayburn. Yeah. I most certainly do.
1: You and three other people, including me.
0: 800-771-1025. So I have here the top 10 game shows ranked. I'm going to play you their theme. You may phone-a-mo once per call. Whoever gets number one is the winner, but if you miss one, you're gone. Hi there, who are you?
2: I'm Anthony with an A.
0: How young of a fellow are you, Anthony?
2: 74.
0: I thought I was speaking with a septuagenarian. Anthony with an A. That's great. All right, Anthony, I'm going to play you a game show theme. You're going to tell me the game show. You got it? You got it? Anthony, you got it? Did you expire, sir? Have you fallen and you can't get up? Ooh, Anthony?
1: Yeah. Interesting.
0: I guess that's all he had. He had the Anthony with an A blast. Man, I wish we got ratings bonus on 65 plus. We are killing it.
1: Right?
0: I feel like our topics skew young. I don't feel like we're like a, let's talk about the clowns in Congress right now. Hello, Drew Grab Alive.
3: Hello there.
0: Hi, what's your name, young lady?
3: It is Sue, and I'm 67, so I'm right up there.
0: I didn't know you were 67, Sue. That's awesome. All right, Sue.
3: Yeah, going on 35.
0: There you go. What game show is this?

0: Is it Match Game?
1: It is not. It is not Match Game.
2: Should have phoned a Mo.
1: Let's see if Match Game is on here. Nope. Dating Game is, which had a great theme, but not Match Game. Oops, I've given you an answer. 800-771. What was the theme to Match Game? Was that like a bump, bump, bada, bada, bada,
2: bada? That one I don't even know, no.
1: Hold on one second. Match Game theme song. Stand by. That's a commercial. Mute that. Stand by, everybody. Just got to find out the theme for Match Game because I don't think it's one of the answers. Let's skip that, and here we go. Match Game theme song. Well, that's kind of right. Oh, that's funky.
2: I vaguely remember it.
1: Gene Rayburn with the long-ass microphone. Hi there, Drew Graba Live. How may I help you today?
3: Mo there?
1: Mo, phone call for you, buddy.
2: You phoning the Mo already? No, you haven't even played the song.
3: No, not yet. But you mentioned Porcupine Tree, and you're the only one I've ever heard to mention that. They are a great band.
1: Kill me.
2: Indeed they are.
1: Yep, cool.
3: No. He knows music. Normal. Listen to that song, Mo.
1: Okay. Mo probably already knows it. Thank you, sir. 800-771-1025. Hello, who are you?
4: This is Rich.
1: How you doing today, Rich?
2: Man, I was a fan of the tree,
4: good,
2: Drew.
4: Good.
1: Porcupine Tree. Hey, before I get to the game, Rich, if you had to only listen to one style of music for the next year, what would it be?
4: That's tough. I'd have to go like classic rock.
1: Okay. What do you consider classic rock? Like today's version of like classic 70s, rock is like Pearl Jam, like, Nirvana.
4: Yeah, Pearl Jam, okay. Fleetwood Mac, stuff like that.
2: You're in two different genres.
1: Okay. Do you know the 10th theme song out of one? I'm sorry, the number 10 theme song out of 10. That is not The Price is Right.
2: Phone a Mo, you dummies.
1: We thought he knew it. Price is Wrong, bitch. Hello, Drew Graba Live.
5: Drew, Mo, Mike Land O'Lakes.
1: Mike, what's up, bud?
5: I'm ready to play, man.
1: All right, tell me the number 10.
5: Family Feud.
1: That is correct. Mm-hmm. Here is number 9.
5: Be a Millionaire.
1: Correct. Number 8.
5: Who Wants to Be a Millionaire? Sorry.
1: Well, I accepted it. You were close enough. Number 8.

0: Wow, got to phone him, Mo.
1: Phone him, Mo. Mo, what is that game show?
2: That was his name, Mo.
1: Huh?
2: You heard me.
1: What'd you say?
2: Did I stutter?
1: Nope.
2: There is a man of Mo. I've never heard that theme song in my life.
1: Sorry, Mike from Lando Lakes. It's a tough one.
2: The hell was that?
1: 800-771-1025. This one's going to stump some folks. Drew Gubb Alive, hello.
0: Mo Drew. Justin.
1: What's up, Justin? How you doing, pal?
0: Good. How are you?
1: Really well. Thank you. Do you know the current game show theme on the table, sir?
0: Well, I think Mo does not know it. That's obvious.
1: That's very obvious.
2: Thanks,
0: I'm
2: sir.
0: But how about the whammy thing? What's the no whammy? Ooh, no whammy. Big money.
1: Press your luck.
0: Press your luck.
1: Yeah, that's wrong. 800-771-1025.
2: Remember that game?
1: Well, they did the reboot with that hot-ass Elizabeth Banks. She was red hot for a minute. Like, she did Cocaine Bear and then the new Press Your Luck, but I haven't seen anything from her in a while. She never calls. She never writes. Hello, Drew Grubb Alive.
3: Yo.
1: What up?
3: I think it's the Gong Show.
1: Oh, you're very close. Not at all. Not at all close. Yeah. All right, I'll tell you what I'm going to do. I'm going to give you a description of this game so that we make this a little bit easier. This is a television game show where contestants predicted the outcomes of polling questions to control a board of oversized playing cards. I've said too much. Drew Grubb Alive.
4: Hey, what's up, Drew? It's Jeremy spelled with a J.
1: Hey, what's up, Jeremy spelled with a J?
4: Yeah, what was it called? I see it. The old guy flipping the cards.
2: Yeah, I see it too.
4: High low.
1: Oh no. Hello?
5: Hello, this is Clark.
1: Hi, Clark.
5: Hey, I'm here to play the game.
1: Yes, sir, you are. What is this current game show? On the table.
5: So I thought it was going to be password, but I don't think that's what it is after the hint that you gave.
1: Yes, it's not password.
5: Not that. Dang.
1: Drew Gubb Alive, how can I help you today? Did I not give it away in the
5: description? Yeah, I think no, you didn't. Can you hear me?
1: What?
5: Oh, don't start with me. Is it Card Sharks?
1: It is Card Sharks.
2: There you go.
1: Well done, sir. It ain't Card Dolphins. It's Card Sharks. Here we go. Number 7.

0: Whistle Pigs?
1: Not Whistle Pigs. Sorry, sir. Sorry, sir. Hello, Drew Grubb Alive. Who are you?
2: Hi, Kelly from Sarasota.
1: Kelly, if you had to listen to only one type of music for the next year, what would it be?
2: Country.
1: What, like, era country? Are you, like, a new country, outlaw country? What kind of country?
2: Like, early 2000s.
1: Okay. All right. Very good. I like just getting to know different people and their different styles of music they're into, even country. And what is the current game show theme on the table?
2: Is it the Match Game?
1: It's a good guess, but no, my dear, it is not. It's it sounds like it would be like a Disney ride. Hello, Drew Grubb Alive.
3: Hey, guys. It's Ron. I'm a big-time fan of the show.
1: Thank you, Ron. Thank you. Appreciate that. I'm a big-time fan of you, Ron. What is the current game show on the table, sir?
3: Can I phone a Mo?
1: Mo?
0: No. I said Whistle Pigs first.
1: Yeah. Let me give you a hint. The game show host would ask a celebrity a question, the celebrity would answer, the contestant would agree or disagree.
0: Celebrity quiz?
1: No, what the frick is, I almost said the F word. What the frick is celebrity quiz?
0: I don't know.
1: Drew Grubb Alive, hello.
4: Hey, Drew, hey, Mo.
1: What's up, man? Celebrity quiz would be a cool game show.
0: Yeah, I think it would.
1: What you got? You have a guess for us, sir?
4: Hollywood Squares.
1: That is correct, sir. Not Celebrity Quiz, but Hollywood Squares. How about this one?

0: No clue. I got a friend of Mo if I can.
1: First and foremost, I'd like to point out that Hollywood Squares was basically Celebrity Queers.
2: It was. They just called it Hollywood Squares. And since you said Hollywood Squares, that's what this is also. So you got it right, sir. Way to phone him up. As the older Hollywood Squares with Peter Marshall. Here is your next game
1: that's
2: show,
1: That's where I was
2: sir.
1: Going, by the way.
2: I know.

0: Yeah, gonna have to friend a Mo there if I can.
1: That sounds like some sitcom theme. A gay guy and a straight guy have to live together in order to make kids meet.
2: That's a good guess. But no, Mo's wrong on that. It's not straight guy and gay guy live together to try to make ends meet.
1: We call that Dollars for Donuts.
2: I thought it was Two's Company. Drew Gobble Live, hello.
3: Yeah, this is Ray from Lakeland.
2: Hi, Ray from the 863. What if you only had to listen to one style of music for the rest of your life? What would it be, Ray?
3: That would be 90s grunge.
2: There you go, my dude. And you don't think they get a little repetitive after, like, April? All right, here we go.

0: man, I'm going to go.
1: No. Password. Just hang up.
2: He said password, and up. He's wrong. Drew Grubb Alive, hello.
3: Hello.
2: Hi, what's your name?
3: This is D-Ryan.
2: Hey, D-Ryan, do you know the current game show on the table?
3: It sounds a lot like Celebrity Quiz.
1: It's a thing, Drew.
2: Drew Grubb Alive, hello. Who are you?
4: Joe,
2: do you know the current game on the table?
4: Is that the Hollywood Quiz Prize Win Money Good Stuff show?
1: Man, where did you get these themes on? Ain't nobody heard these stupid game shows.
2: I'll give you a hint with the description. It's an American television game show where costumed audience members are selected by the host to make deals.
1: I got it.
2: Okay, well, maybe someone will phone him out. Drew Grubb Alive, hello. Sometimes we have the best callers in the universe. Hello? Hi. Hi.
5: Can you hear me?
2: I can. Hello? Loud and clear. Hello. Hi.
5: Yes.
2: Hi.
5: Let's make a deal.
2: Okay, go ahead. Give me your proposition. Okay, here's the number three game show. It was Let's Make a Deal. Here's number three.

0: Oh my gosh, I know that. I can't think of it though. Phone him up.
1: You got Mo. We'd like to phone you on this one.
2: That's one more favor. That's the Price is Right.
1: That is TPIR. The Price is Right. Here's number two.
0: No clue. I'm out.
1: Okay. Could have phoned him out.
2: No, he did it once.
1: Oh. Drew Gobble Live, hello. I was going to let him do it again.
2: Oh.
1: Hello. Hello. Okie dokie. Hello, Drew Gobble Live. Who are you?
3: One. Me. Can
1: you,
3: I go?
1: You. Yes.
3: Phil Donahue show. Oh. No, Ricky Lake.
2: Phone him out, dummy.
1: Phil's. Those aren't game shows. Drew Gobble Live, hello.
2: You should have hung up at Juan.
1: Dude. Hello.
4: How's it going?
1: Good. What's up, dude?
4: Good.
1: You got the answer for us?
4: I didn't hear it.
1: Okay.
4: You clicked on right when it

0: Can I phone him out?
1: Phone him out.
2: That, my friend, right there is Wheel of Fortune.
1: He's right. He's absolutely right. Meaning the
0: number. I watch that every day, too.
1: Oh, well, clearly not. And here is the number one game show of all time.
0: That is Jeopardy.
1: It is indeed Jeopardy. Well done, sir. You must hold on for a moment, and I am going to hook you up with the prize. Stand by, please.
0: Oh, thank you.
1: Yeah, I just about get home in time for Jeopardy every night, and every night I forget that I get home in time for Jeopardy, and I forget to watch it. Mo, what's coming up in the Mo Better News?
2: I'll stop walking on manholes. Tay-Tay is back, and I told you to stop microwaving that fish.
1: That's next on the Mo Better News. 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
5: 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I'm so happy that I just won $1,000, and I'm so thankful to The Bone. 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
6: Crash still going on at West Boyette Road and US 301. We have reports of a disabled vehicle off to the side, I-275 North and Hillsborough Avenue. Another disabled vehicle that's going to be I-275 South and Ashley Drive that has got two lanes blocked. And we do have a crash going on right now that is going to be West Hillsborough Avenue at Benjamin Road. I'm Ashley with traffic.
7: A man hit on his way to work filed a $10,000 claim. Denied. After five surgeries, Farrah and Farrah fought for him and won a $2.2 million verdict. Let him cook, Tampa.
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28: All right, straight off the heels of a woman getting out of her car in New York and falling into an open manhole.
29: Oh, man.
28: Terrifying video shows a woman plunging down a manhole after the cover unexpectedly gave way. The chilling security footage from Brazil emerged as grandmother Donique Goncage died from falling down a manhole in Midtown Manhattan. That was the one we were just talking about. The footage from Sunday Scare shows Fabiana Rosa, 32, staring at her phone while walking down a quiet street in Rio de Janeiro soon after getting off a motorbike taxi. She steps on a covered manhole just for the metal cover to flip up, sending her plummeting straight into the drainage system below.
29: Dude, you can't step on those things, man.
28: I don't even like stepping over the grates in the parking lots.
29: I always think, like, what if my key fob falls down that thing? I'm screwed.
28: Not only that, or if one breaks, I know one's probably not going to break, but you don't know if one's going to break or not. So it's just, use the sidewalk. She goes right down that son of a bitch, too.
29: Damn.
28: I believe that she is okay.
29: Happened in Brazil?
28: That happened in Brazil.
29: I wonder if it was Sao Paulo.
28: Interesting. The woman fell, Drew.
29: Sao Paulo.
28: I'm just saying. Oh. The woman fell.
29: She okay?
28: Yeah, she's fine.
29: All right, see?
28: She is fine. Taylor Swift announces Toy Story 5 song, I Knew It, I Knew You. That should be huge. The original recording premieres Friday, June 5th. That's the end of this week, kids, for you and me. I've always dreamed of getting to write for these characters who I've adored since I was a five-year-old kid watching the first Toy Story movie. Swift wrote in a social media post announcing the song's release. I fell instantly in love with Toy Story 5 when I was lucky enough to see it in its early stages, and I wrote the song as soon as I got home from the screening. Sometimes you just know, right? Song was co-written and co-produced by Swift's longtime collaborator, Jack Antonoff, and inspired by Jesse's ongoing journey in Toy Story 5. Jack Antonoff, formerly a Fun, wasn't a fan of that hit.
29: Me either.
28: Now with the formed a band, the Bleachers. They have a song with Bruce Springsteen, Chinatown Girl, and it is great. And then everything else I just hate. He created one song that I'm absolutely in love with. And then the rest I hate.
29: He and I had a very awkward moment.
28: You and Antonoff?
29: Yeah.
28: Whoa, do tell.
29: Oh, man, I regret this.
28: This is going to be a pun.
29: No. when Fun first started to percolate, 97X was one of the first radio stations to play We Are Young, so the record company brings Fun into the studio.
28: Right. Not a bad song, just not my cup of tea.
29: It's cool. Yeah. It was fine at the time. Seth being Seth, insisted that only Nate, the lead singer, come into the studio. And I'm like, the other guys are here. They feel like crap. But he was so insistent on it that when they brought the band in the studio, he only put Nate in front of the microphone. So the other guys couldn't talk. So I'm doing the interview. Jack Antonoff is standing a foot and a half staring at me without a microphone the entire time.
28: Who is arguably the most talented person in that outfit.
29: Thank you. So we could have had a really cool interview, but instead we got to talk to Nate Royce.
28: And what was the rash reasoning behind that?
29: Because only the lead singer is going to be the interesting one in the band, according to him.
28: Interesting.
29: Yeah, bro. I should have stood up, but I was a pussy.
28: Yeah, man. You and G and Jack, and he's
29: could have vibed.
28: He's rubbing elbows with Tay Tay.
29: I am aware. I am aware of the success of Jack Antonoff. Okay?
28: You might have been in that camp.
29: Thank you.
28: Oh, well. Speaking of concerts and bands and musicians, Milli Vanilli's Fab Moravan. Womp, womp, womp.
29: No.
28: Drops out of Trump's Great American Stage.
29: I thought everybody was dropping out and it was just going to be Trump with no guitar. He doesn't need a guitar. He's bigger than Elvis.
28: I'm here to, you know, to bring people together with music, he continued. I'm not into politics, so you hear it first here. I'm not attending. That's how it was written. That's how he said, he said, this has turned into a circus and is not what I signed up for. There you go. He goes, what happened?
29: It's a tragedy for him to see the dream is over.
28: He didn't know that already.
29: Damn.
28: He said a rude awakening when he saw that Young MC pulled out. I was like, oh, that's weird. Why is he pulling out?
29: Everyone follows the path that Young MC blazes.
28: Exactly. And in a related story, Trump is asking, he wants people fired. He wants the organizers of the event fired because he's like, when you had all of this great talent that would have done the event, like, and he references Kid Rock and he references a couple other people. He goes, why would you have these Z-rate talents come out and embarrass me? So now he is asking for the organizers of the event.
29: Fair question.
28: To be fired. It is a fair question.
29: You got to be honest enough to go, hey, this is a partisan event. And if you accept this gig, you're going to get backlash from your left-leaning fans.
28: Yeah, yeah. He's calling it a disaster, and he is now. You know him. He's a big fan of heads rolling.
29: Heads will roll. Mistakes were made.
28: Yeah, they were. Indeed, a lot of mistakes were made. Apparently, speaking of mistakes, did you see this story? It is the oddest thing. The toll. This local story, by the way, Dunlawton Beach. Daytona Beach, out in Daytona Beach. Toll attendant was killed after a pickup truck crashes through the Daytona Beach Shores booth, crashes through the booth that she's in, and continues down the path of the beach until it gets stuck in the sand.
29: Ugh.
28: According to deputies, the pickup was traveling eastbound when it struck the occupied toll booth. The truck continued onto the beach and into the ocean. The toll attendant inside the booth, a 63-year-old Tammy Jo Baker, was killed. She was probably close to being killed on impact, said Volusia Sheriff Mike Chitwood. The booth, as we know, isn't made of anything. The driver, identified as 36-year-old Deanna Harrell of Ormond Beach, has been detained while investigators conduct a thorough crash investigation. Chitwood said.
29: Very difficult sheriff to find. But very rewarding when you can locate him.
28: It was about to happen, Drew.
29: It certainly was.
28: Chitwood.
29: There's many different ways you could have screwed that one up, and I'm glad you chose that.
28: Chitwood says witnesses saw Harold drive the truck into the ocean and then try to drive south before the vehicle got stuck. She has been taken into custody under Florida's Baker Act as a homicide. And look at this. She's like a
29: yep. Plowed into.
28: Plowed into. And what did you think? You were going to run over somebody and crash through a toll booth, run them over, and then be able to escape?
29: And then you're on the beach for free.
28: Yeah,
29: then they can find your idiotic big truck.
28: Come on, man. You got to know this is not going to work out for you. Where are we at right here? Here we go. Ex-Florida bus driver accused of inappropriate conduct. Two more victims come forward. Port St. Lucie, Florida. On March 4th, the school resource deputy with the St. Lucie County Sheriff's Office received a report that a school bus driver had asked a 9-year-old student to lift her dress while she was riding the bus. During the follow-up investigation, they said that information indicated that the driver may have made inappropriate comments to the child and possibly done other things as well over the clothing. 72-year-old Edwin Garcia, guilty, was arrested and charged with two counts of lewd and lascivious, and they are looking for more victims. So if you know that bus driver, if your child was on that bus.
29: Oh, man.
28: Yeah. Here's a sad story. but it's also a cautionary tale.
29: Okay.
28: Groom and pilot killed in Georgia helicopter crash. The bride was injured. The bride and groom were leaving their wedding, were amongst the people on board a helicopter that then crashed in Dawson County. The newlywed couple was leaving the celebration in a Robinson R660 helicopter when it struck tall trees in a wooded area. Listen, you do the wedding, and then you get into a limo, tie some cans behind that mother effer,
29: yep,
28: and drive down.
29: No helicopters, no small planes.
28: Do you need the spectacle of the helicopter, nope. Yes, or a small plane or anything like that?
29: Nope.
28: No. It was a beautiful wedding and a perfect wedding, said Fiji George, Dave's father. He said he tried calling the son, but became concerned when he didn't receive a reply.
29: Oh, man.
28: Dave's parents said that the helicopter ride was part of the couple's wedding package.
29: Whoever bought him that, like.
28: Yeah. Yeah.
29: Probably. Oh, thanks. I'm kind of nervous. I don't really want to do it, but you bought him, so okay.
28: Here's a wacky and wild story. Palm Coast, Florida. Florida grandma threatens teens with a pit bull and then traps them in a park bathroom.
29: Oh, my.
28: That's too much to unpack here, so I'm going to try and give you the bullet points. Detective said the 13-year-old suspect tried to provoke one of the victims into fighting at the park, resulting in a brief altercation during which he pulled the victim's hair. Later the same day, the 13-year-old suspect, along with others, drove to the victim's neighborhood, and they called and messaged several juveniles telling them to come outside and fight. The 13-year-old continued messaging throughout the night. The victim, along with her grandmother, 64-year-old Allison Pease Franco, also threatened to bring a pit bull to the park. Detective determined that the group of adults and juveniles arrived at the park in three vehicles, at least one of them carrying a pit bull. At that point, the five victims ran into a public restroom and locked the door. Then Pease Franco took the pit bull and walked in the direction of the restroom, dropping the leash as she reached the door. The alleged 13-year-old kicked the restroom door multiple times, trapping the group and preventing them from leaving the restroom. While the victims were in the restroom, they took the victim's cell phones, clothing, and other items and threw them into a retention pond.
29: Look, if you're ever on the Hard Rock app and you get to bet on what state this is going to happen in, where a grandmother threatens kids with a pit bull, put all of your money on Florida.
28: Come on. And look at this. No.
29: Oh, yeah. No, that's definitely.
28: That mugshot there.
29: Yep.
28: Ah, yeah.
8: You kids better get gunned and gone, or I'm going to stick these people on you.
28: And about 6 years, we'll check in and find out. I say about five. Actually, about 3 years, we'll find out where that girl was dancing.
29: Mm-hmm.
28: We'll find out which pole she's on.
29: True that.
28: Uh-huh. Speaking of crazy Florida people, this is law enforcement. Not Florida, though. South Carolina. Former Myrtle Beach detective pulled a gun, Drubert, on a coworker, Drubert, for heating fish, Drubert, in the department microwave.
29: Don't know why you're saying my name so much.
28: Michael DiBiase, we have no idea if he is related to Ted, 46 of Myrtle Beach, is charged with pointing and presenting a firearm at a person after the South Carolina Law Enforcement Division was asked to investigate the situation. The incident happened Saturday. According to an arrest warrant, DiBiase confronted a patrolman about him warming up fish in the microwave, which, in quotes, not me, caused an odor in the office, an odor. The warrant said that during the confrontation, DiBiase drew and pointed his department-issued handgun at the patrolman. DiBiase was then later booked into the J. Reuben Long Detention Center.
29: Not sure why I'm getting called out there. It's been weeks. I don't do it anymore. I learned my lesson. Jesus.
28: There's a lot of people ain't about that fish.
29: I guess not. I'm glad I stopped doing it.
28: If you want to know some of the weirdest and oddest things left behind in an Uber, a car, or a truck, dentures with two teeth, breast milk, human hair, Donny Osmond group picture, ankle monitor, 420 donuts.
29: 420 donuts?
28: No, I think 420 donuts.
29: Oh, okay.
28: George Washington Hospital discharge papers.
29: Oh.
28: A sack of marbles, oxygen tank, gold mouth grills, a brand new mini fridge, one red bottom Christian Louboutin high heel shoe, an electric harness, live fish mannequin, two trees, a cape with the Statue of Liberty on it, and $200 worth of Temu items, grass, and then rounding out the top 20, a textured photo with a rhinestone picture of Jesus.
29: Aw, rhinestone Jesus.
28: I tell you what, man, they be wild up in these Uber drivers.
29: No question.
28: And, That's too sad. I don't want to end with that. A woman with lifetime ban at a casino hits jackpot and then gets kicked out.
29: Okay. That's not sad. That's cool.
28: That's Harrisburg, PA. It is unknown if she was able to keep the money, but she was a 69-year-old woman from Asbury, New Jersey, removed after the casino from winning the slot machine jackpot on Sunday. There you go. That's the more better.
29: Thank you, Maurice.
28: You're welcome, Drew.
29: Addendum to that, if you have tickets to go see Sting at the Seminole Hard Rock Hotel and Casino, that show has been moved 70 miles away to the Hard Rock Live in Orlando. Same thing with OAR on November 12th. Why? Glad you asked. They are renovating the Hard Rock and significantly expanding its smoke-free offerings.
28: Boo.
29: Yay. So the Hard Rock will honor tickets for the Sting 3.0 tour at the new venue, offering comparable seating for no additional cost. Hard Rock Orlando is great.
28: I won't be going there. If you don't like my cigarette, you don't like me.
29: When we come back, two things. One, what's good with Garabo? It's a phenomenal ending to a story that we had first here on this show. And number two, see if Maurice knows the answer to this one. During the filming of the movie The Fifth Element, a 1997 classic that we both love, the flamboyant role of Ruby Rhode, famously played by Chris Tucker, do you know who was originally offered that role? Well, I will tell you next, and I don't think you'll guess it in a million years. 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
10: Still have that disabled vehicle off to the side, I-275 North in Hillsborough Avenue. Now, we have that other disabled vehicle as well at I-275 South in Ashley Drive, but they were able to move it off to the side. And still reporting on that earlier traffic crash going on at West Hillsborough Avenue and Benjamin Road. I'm Ashley with traffic.
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23: I'm Fox 13 Chief Meteorologist Paul Delegato. A couple showers and thundershowers developing later tonight. We'll see lows in the mid-70s. Showers and thundershowers ending on Wednesday, high in the mid-80s. Less humid on Thursday.
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0: this is you too, but it's Prince, who was offered the Chris Tucker role in Fifth Element. God, what a great song this is.
1: See the stone set.
0: One of those songs that radio annihilated in 86. You could not listen to the radio for longer than 20 minutes without hearing this song.
1: For you.
0: Which blew my mind because I never thought the world would find out about my secret little band from Dublin.
1: Oh.
0: And they did. And of course, now Bono's got a verse where he's like,
1: on a bed of nails, she makes me wait. And I wait without you.
2: Yikes.
1: With or without you. With or without you.
0: YouTube Mania. All right, let's get to a little What's Good with Garabo. We can still take your calls, 800-771-1025. I believe I have properly found the...
3: And now, What's Good with Garabo.
0: You may or may not remember, several weeks, if not month ago, we had Julian on the phone with us. Julian Becerra, one day, walked into Pinellas Park Vietnamese restaurant because he liked the sign out front that said B-I-C-H-N-G-A. But, yeah, is how it said. It means beautiful lady. They declined to take my suggestion of changing the name to Butch Ass Nya for some reason. And when Mr. Julian Becerra, influencer, business owner, entrepreneur, philanthropist, walked into the empty diner and noticed the owner, Mrs. Liang, noticed her bright smile and how she cooked with love. Mrs. Liang had not seen a single customer in 3 hours. She still offered to give Julian his food for free. Well, he posted the story online, causing us to reach out to him and interview him on the show, causing customers to pack the building for days. Sometimes that's where the story ends. There are a lot of influencers. This dude I follow, New York Turk. He's a cab driver up in New York City. And this dude is awesome. He goes into, he used to just review like Michelin star restaurants. Now his jam is to, I think his name's like Ahmet or something like that. He goes into restaurants that are really great but are not getting any business, puts them on his Instagram and his TikTok, and boom, the next thing you know, they're all packed. I love that ish. So that's where this story could have ended, except Julian went back to check in on Mrs. Liang, and she opened up to Julian, and he found out she had a stroke. She had lost her driver's license. Her husband died in 2003, and she was living in the waiting area of the restaurant. There was a pull-out chair that turned into a bed. She would have a pillow and a blanket, and that's where she lived. So, Mr. Julian Becerra started a GoFundMe. People donated. Would you believe that yesterday, not only did the generosity of Tampa Bay come up with over $200,000 for a rent-free home right near her business, City Furniture provided a completely furnished layout for the space. An organization called the Pineapple Projects stepped in to decorate the rooms with elements celebrating her family and her Vietnamese heritage. And now Mrs. Liang plans to keep pouring love into her dishes, balancing her new home with her workload. Julian Becerra also bought her 2 Delta Airlines credits to the tune of $2,000 so she can visit her family in Vietnam and see the original cafe she came from. Julian promised that he would travel to Vietnam alongside Mrs. Liang, saying, "The entire world loves you. The entire world is moved and touched by your story, and the entire world has been patiently waiting to make sure you can live the rest of your life in this house.
3: And that's What's Good with Garabo.
0: What a cool story, man.
4: Absolutely, 100%.
0: In a world of so much bad stuff happening, of teen takeovers and child predators and all the bad crap that we have to sort through on a daily basis, to see something like this is nothing short of inspiring and is absolutely beautiful. Good on you, Julian Becerra, for making this a better place to live. 800-771-1025 is the number. Oh, Marine Rob showing his usual humor and sensitivity in the, you wonder who could take a great story like that and make an idiotic comment. Here's my Marine Rob impression.
1: At least she didn't have a long commute to work when she lived there.
0: God, he is such a load. Who even thinks something like that? Marine Rob. Yeah, that's who. What a God! What a scumbag. 800-771-1025. My buddy Jeff Houck, he's the marketing guy for the Columbia Restaurant Group. He has an Instagram thing that he does. Cool convenience stores of Tampa Bay, and it's all these out of the way, really cool. Some of them offer hot food and whatnot. One of them that he reviewed, I had wanted to go there for a long time. I'm into turkey sandwiches lately. I did a lot of research on what food will not bother my tummy during radiation treatment. And turkey sandwiches on white, for some reason, seem to do real well. And I do real well with them. So I've been on a real turkey sandwich kick lately. I know it's a weird kick to be on. I stopped yesterday at the Seminole Heights General Store. Are you familiar with this place?
4: No.
0: If you go Hillsborough to Florida Avenue and you go north, it's right there on your left. It's a big, like, wooden, old-timey looking
4: I know the area.
0: General store.
4: I've probably driven past it numerous times.
0: Dude, I had the best terrace turkey sandwich on a Kaiser roll that I've had in my life. I know a turkey sandwich is a turkey sandwich. That place is super dope. They got a little cafe inside, and I paid full price. So it's perfectly ethical that I'm telling you about it, and it was amazing. Yeah. Hello, Drew Grubb Alive. Who are you?
5: Is this the Drew Mo Show?
0: Hey, Bobby D, what's going on?
5: Oh, how you been, man?
0: Everything's good, dude.
5: Well, I haven't been calling too much because I don't want to be a burden.
0: Oh, no, you're good, man.
5: But I did name the price. I didn't know the Price is Right in Jeopardy song, so do I get anything for that?
0: Kudos and a pat on the back.
5: I still would love a shirt somehow, brother.
0: Yeah, I would too, but we don't have them, man. We haven't had bone shirts in a long time, my guy.
5: I know. All right. Well, I just wanted to say hi and try to make some people smile.
0: So. Well, you made me smile the second I heard that voice of yours there, Bobby D.
5: All right. Well, you guys take care, and we'll keep on listening, man.
0: Thank you,
5: all
0: buddy. Right. Appreciate you. Happy Pride Month. 800-771-1025. It's a good one to get in on somebody. It's not a joke. It is Pride Month. It is also Men's Health Month, and it is also Men's Mental Health Awareness Month. So, we can have our rainbows, and that's all great. But, dudes, take this month as an opportunity to get checked out, to get an annual physical, a colonoscopy if you're of the right age, a PSA test if you're of the right age or you have prostate cancer. I was thinking about this the other day. You might remember this, you might not. Before I made my diagnosis public, I'd probably be doing the show for, 4 months without anybody knowing or just a small circle of people knowing?
4: Sounds about right.
0: And so there was a dude who called about a month or two after I was diagnosed, and he was talking about his prostate cancer. And I'm sitting there listening to him, knowing that I can't quite respond in an honest way because I hadn't been public yet about it and I wasn't comfortable bringing it up and I didn't know if I was ever going to bring it up until treatment was over. But this dude, and if you're out there still listening, sir, I just want you to know you were very open and honest and vulnerable about the fact that the treatment was really was not great and was bumming you out. And at the time, I didn't quite understand it because I think I probably encouraged him, hey, man, you know, be grateful to be alive, be happy you're alive, etc. I got to be honest. Now that I've been on these medications since January or so, and radiation's about a week old, yeah, I get it. I totally get why your shine was dulled a little bit. I apologize that I could not respond with complete honesty. And if you're out there still listening, believe me when I say I totally get it. 800-771-1025 is the number. We are getting ready to get out of here and hand you over to the Mike Calter replay from this morning. Yeah. Hope Mike's back in the saddle tomorrow. Obviously sending him well wishes and everybody on that show. And you should definitely listen to it live and in person tomorrow morning. And then, of course, the after show with Joge and Johnny B. And then JP. And then Sunny. And then us. Did you know that 40 years ago today, this is very, very interesting, James Brown's wife, Adrian, claimed diplomatic immunity while fighting numerous traffic violations. Do you know on what grounds she claimed diplomatic immunity? She said she was the wife of the official ambassador of Seoul. That is awesome. I would have torn up every damn ticket if I pull a lady over, or if I'm a judge and the lady's like, oh, no.
4: Yeah.
0: I've got diplomatic immunity. You've got diplomatic immunity? Well, what do you mean? Oh, I am the ambassador. I'm the wife of the ambassador of Seoul.
6: Get up and do my thing. Go ahead. I want to get into it, man, you know.
7: Go ahead.
6: Like a sex machine, man.
7: Yeah.
6: Moving, doing it, you know.
7: Yeah.
6: Can I count it off?
7: Go ahead.
6: One, two, three, four. Get up.
7: Get on up.
6: Get up.
7: Get on up.
6: Stay on the scene.
0: 800-771-1025 is the number. So shout out to Julian. You are just absolutely, absolutely great. And what a beautiful thing to do, man. To go into a restaurant and see, you know, not a lot of business, et cetera, and to do something about it.
4: Yeah, I like that a lot.
0: That is great. I wish I went to more restaurants that had, had some struggling with some attendance issues maybe and was able to pump. All the restaurants I go to are popular. I mean,
4: yeah, right.
0: I hate saying it, but like Nona Slice House, super popular. Il Retorno, not hurting for business at all. That is by far and away the ultimate special occasion restaurant. It's not the type of restaurant you're going to be able to go to every week unless you got that kind of skrilla. I certainly don't. But I also saw that a longtime St. Pete Beach pizzeria closed. I hate the closing of restaurants. I think I saw another one today. Oh, Red Mesa, the one downtown St. Pete with the rooftop.
4: I know Red Mesa.
0: Closing.
4: That's Red Mesa's gone?
0: Yeah.
4: It had a hell of a run, though.
0: 14 years?
4: Yeah.
0: Yeah, maybe even longer. Yeah, it had to be longer because they were open when I moved to town, like 16, 17
4: yeah,
0: years.
4: Real good run, yeah.
0: So then what is that? The best Mexican in St. Pete now, I got to say, shameless plug. They're always busy when I go in there, too. Casita Taqueria right on 4th Street. Up by some market, they have a blackened cod bowl that I get, and they make their own hot sauces. Phenomenal. But if you were a fan of Tutto Rosso Pizzeria and Restaurant, family-owned pizzeria in St. Pete Beach, known for hand-tossed pies and cooking traditions from Naples, Italy. Unfortunately, quote, despite our best efforts, the financial burden of rebuilding has finally caught up with us.
4: Hurricane issue.
0: I'm sure. Yeah. With broken hearts, we have made the difficult decision to close Tutto Rosso permanently. I hate seeing all of these independent restaurants close. It is absolutely terrible.
4: I don't know how with insurance, with FEMA and other aspects, I don't know how these businesses are not able to rebuild faster. That is a flaw of the government on the state level and on the federal level.
0: Correct. We ought to be doing everything we can to keep these independent restaurants open. They are the backbone Absolutely. Of this area.
4: But restaurants, homes, I mean, even if they're not independent, I mean, just if it's part of the Florida lifestyle, which is if it's, we should, and they have insurance, we should be able to get these claims taken care of quickly without the insurance companies, you know, slow walking it in the hopes that they don't have to make a full payout.
0: Dude, I don't know if you've been to Sanibel Captiva since Ian, but man, I guarantee you right now there are still homes with the blue, you know, the blue tarp. It's taking them forever to rebuild.
4: And that's ridiculous.
0: It is. It's inexcusable. On that note, but we got money to buy a, you know, to put a new stadium or two. Listen,
4: y'all let that go, Drew. everything can't circle back to the stadium because you hot.
0: On that note, the Treasure Island rebuilding proposal is sparking concerns over the changing character of the island. The historic Thunderbird Beach Resort, been there forever.
4: Yeah, I know.
0: Yeah, they want to rebuild after the hurricane damage. They're proposing a larger four-story, 184-room resort, almost twice as large as it is right now. Supporters are saying that this will ease the demand for short-term rentals in local neighborhoods, but concerned residents fear the changes will trigger a high-rise similar to Clearwater Beach. I hate high-rises on the beach. Yeah. I get it. Everybody wants to make money. There's a ton of tourists who come here, but it just looks so like... Clearwater Beach is a beach I've been going to since I was like 3-4 years old. To see, you know, when I come down here to see my granny and grandpa, I hate seeing it change into like look at downtown St. Petersburg with all the high rises there.
4: Yeah,
0: doesn't have the same character that it once did. And I get it.
4: Well, people see money.
0: They do.
4: They look out and they see money.
0: They absolutely do.
4: If they're not making land, the horizontal, you got to go vertical.
0: That's true.
4: Did I get that right? Because I always screw
0: you did.
4: Up.
0: Yeah, okay. Horizontal's like that.
4: But yeah, okay.
0: I remember that because I always think about Michael Jordan's vertical, and that's
4: vertical.
0: That's
4: leap.
0: Up that way. Yeah,
4: right.
0: Not vertical horizon. That doesn't do anything for me. 800-771-1025. Shout out to Chase once again. Great to see your face in the place. Up here today, you are a freaking survivor, young man. And if you're listening right now, I'm super, super proud of you and Ashley for keeping it going, man. This they are attacking this treatment with spirit and smiles, and that's exactly the way they should be doing it. So thank you very much to our sponsors, Pin Chasers, Southern Steer, Achieva Credit Union, Climate Design, the Fran Hosch Law Group. I don't know if I mentioned Southern Steer. I probably did with four area locations, Clearwater, Carrollwood, St. Pete, and Sarasota. And can't forget Jeff Borum. Have yourself a wonderful night. You can follow along on my daily radiation treatments by following me on TikTok if you want, DREWGARABO. Also on Instagram at the same thing. He is Cat Nemo. Are you on the TikTok, Maurice?
4: No, sir. I'm going to China.
0: Yeah, I don't. I still don't get it. Yeah. I just put up my video every day, and then I watch it not get any traction. It's
4: but it will. You're new to it. There was just a point where I said, okay, I've got enough social media platforms. It wasn't
0: same
4: fear of the platform. Just I'm distracted enough. I don't need another.
0: Same. I really shouldn't have started it because the last thing in the world I need is another damn mobile app on my phone that's going to suck my time.
4: I tell you what, the talk seems to be the platform to make that money.
0: The kids like it. Anyway, thanks a lot for listening. Bye-bye. Have a great night. We'll see you tomorrow for a big Wednesday show, Jacob's Jukebox Jeopardy with John Senning. Thanks a lot for listening. Be safe. Bye-bye and take care.
8: 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You want to rock? We've got your rock right here. And we're making it fancy with a symphony. Come see a live rock orchestra playing all the hits of Led Zeppelin.
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10: 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Unfortunately, Pinellas side, we do have a crash that's blocking the two left lanes. It's going to be 49th Street South and Park Boulevard North. Interstates are looking a little bit better and bridges are running up to speed. I'm Ashley with traffic.
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0: I guess we should start right out of the gate. Mike is not dead.
1: Oh, no.
0: We made too many jokes. Well, we made way too many jokes yesterday.
1: Is this still the Mike Calta Show?
0: For us to come out and start with Cloudy Toe in the morning.
2: No more Cloudy Toe.
0: Oh. It's Galvin, Gio, Carmen, Pap, all here in studio in St. Pete, not at Mike's house.
1: He will be missed.
0: He's not dead. We had talked about it prior to it going on. So Mike had to have a heart procedure where they go in and they check to see whether you have any blockage or anything like that. And if you do, they put in stents. Do they do any like removal stuff? Like, I guess that's just polyps. But if you have blockage stuff, they can't go in and like drill or anything, right?
1: No, I think it's either like stent or that's it.
0: Okay, yeah. Based but like on polyps, they can go in and snip, snip, snip and do that. Yeah, but blockage, they just put stents in so that your blood can flow through and everything. Well, he had gone in and he said that it all depended, you know.
2: On what they found.
0: Yeah, if they found stuff or whatever. So Gio talked to him yesterday afternoon.
1: Yeah. So, like, around, I think, 6 o'clock, I sent him a message. I'm like, hey, man, everything good? All good? And he just responded, all good. I was like, all right, cool. Everything good? Fine the all way right. you're supposed to. And then, like, around, I don't know, 10, 30, 11 o'clock, he sent a message to the group. He said, hey, anybody up? Nobody responded. So then I sent him a message just to him. I said, hey, what's up? And then he told me that he was still at the hospital at, like, 11 o'clock at night.
0: Yeah.
1: And he goes, I'm going to be here for a while. And I go, a while, like, days or a while, like a few hours. And he said a few hours. He's like, they're just really slow. And he's like, I might get home like midnight. So I don't think I can do the show tomorrow.
2: So were they just like monitoring him and they just didn't release him or?
1: He didn't say, and I didn't really get like, too far into it, but he just said, he said everything was fine. He was just waiting around and he'd been there since like 1 o'clock.
0: Yeah. Right? It's also hospitals. There's a lot of stuff that happens. Yeah. And, you know, it's not like you're not going to go, okay, going to be at 1, out at 3. You know, that doesn't ever work out that way.
1: I remember he did say that if they go groin, he had to stay like on his back for a certain amount of hours afterwards.
2: So they probably had to go through his groin.
1: Yeah. I didn't want to ask, but I've assumed.
3: I hope it was shaved nice.
1: Yeah, I'm assuming it was growing.
0: I got it in there, boss. I took care of it.
1: We should have played How Will This End yesterday.
0: Yeah.
1: How many stints?
0: Really think about it,
1: Groin or no groin, and we could have kept score.
0: Yeah.
1: Yeah.
0: I did hit him with, you'll be fine. We'll see you tomorrow. I felt bad. Because, you know, you're talking about it, regardless of whether you're joking about it. You're going in to get your heart checked, and they're, you know, not putting you completely under, but it's still in the hospital. It's a weird thing. I remember whenever I had the kidney stones and I had to have the surgery, and they were like, they didn't really tell me, and they were like, all right, we got to wheel you in for surgery. I go, surgery? I go, what are you talking about? He goes, did nobody tell you? And I go, no. And they're like, yeah, we got to do surgery because there's blockage and blah, blah, blah in my kidney, and the kidney stone was so big that they had to go in and like break it up and do that whole thing.
2: And they do that with like a laser, right?
0: I think so.
3: They do it sonically too.
0: They can do that as well. But I was like, I don't know what's going on. You know, like I was freaking out.
3: You're the last to know.
0: Yeah. And then the doctor came in and explained it to me and stuff. And I'm like, all right. And then they're like, going to put you under and everything. And,
2: but
0: you
2: that know,
0: my
2: been
0: family's
2: nice
0: not
2: to
0: there.
2: Know.
0: Yeah. Like I got to tell my family and let people know what's happening and stuff. Yeah. It was really weird. But it's a scary thing for sure. So I'm sure that Mike, even though joking about it and stuff, wasn't super excited to go in and have it done.
2: Yeah.
1: No,
2: yeah.
1: I know we made so many horrible jokes about it yesterday that when the show is over, after you were there too, there was like an awkward like kind of silence when we're all leaving, and Galvin's like, it's going to be fine. There was like this weird silent tension in the room when we were all leaving. I was like, all right, well, see you later.
2: Now I feel bad.
1: I know. When the mic's on, it's like, this is what we do. We just make fun of people.
2: Well, and I'm not there, so I can't. I don't know what his body language is. I don't know if he's like actually taking it. You know, if it's actually making him nervous or anything like that.
1: On air, no. As soon as the show was over, he looked like he was kind of like freaking out about it. Kind of, you know, worried what was going
2: to
1: happen.
2: Well, the last time I went in, I had to go get some stuff removed from my lady bits.
1: Oh, man.
2: And that was very terrifying.
0: Yeah.
2: And I'm down here by myself, and they're like, well, you're going to need someone to drive you. And at the time, I just had moved in with my old roommate. And I've known her for like a month.
0: Right.
2: And I didn't have anybody to like take me or anything like that. So I was just like, hey, would do you mind? And she's like, of course, I got you. That was kind of when her and I started like getting a little bit closer.
0: Oh, yeah.
2: But I
0: You didn't think to ask any of us?
2: Well, it was like during the show.
0: Oh, okay.
2: And I didn't want this to happen where you guys all say, your uterus is going to get taken out.
1: I got laid to be a problem.
2: Yeah.
1: Shaved or no shave?
2: I wanted to avoid that. So I was like, I'm just not going to tell you guys.
0: Until later. I get that. Yeah. That's understandable.
2: Yeah. But I just remember being on the table and before they put me out, I just started crying.
0: Oh.
2: I just had like two little tears like roll down my face. And I was like, she's like, it's okay. We do this all the time.
0: Yeah. I told, they were wheeling me in. I go, I got to tell you, I'm pretty nervous. And the guy said, he goes, we do this all the time. He goes, you'd be totally fine.
2: Right.
0: So I was like, okay. But then also they put you under. And they put you under and you wake up and it's a matter of 3 seconds.
2: Yeah.
0: You feel like, you know, I don't know how long they were doing stuff, whatever, but it felt like, okay, and count backwards, 10, and then good morning, how you doing? You're
2: and
0: awake
2: you're in
0: now.
2: Another room and stuff. And you're like,
0: what?
2: Yeah.
0: That's wild.
1: I love it. It's the best.
0: Yeah.
3: I tried to fight it.
0: Michael Jackson over here wants propofol every night.
1: I know I've said this many times. It feels wonderful. If I could do it once a week, I would.
0: Well, I told you, I think the greatest thing ever was I was in so much pain with the kidney stone and all this stuff, and then they gave me what do they give Saving Private Ryan? What's the
2: adrenaline?
3: No.
1: Morphine.
0: Yeah, they gave me morphine, and it's just immediate. Oh,
1: right in the bloodstream.
0: Nice.
2: Yeah,
0: because I was like so tensed up, and I'm sweating, and I'm pale, and I'm like doing this, like, you know, you're flexing your stomach muscles and stuff, and you're like and they give you that, and you just go. Oh, yeah. That's the good stuff.
3: Oh, yeah.
0: I can see where people would get hooked on that stuff for sure.
1: Feels great.
0: Ugh. Yeah, and then, you know, the whole thing with all the Oxycontin and all that stuff, people getting hooked on that. They gave me pain pills, and I said, no thanks.
2: Yeah.
0: Yeah, I mean, they were like, you know, you may want to take them. I go, I don't want.
3: Nope.
0: You know, that morphine was so good. I don't want to have that again I have access to it.
2: Right. And that's the thing. Like, if you have an addictive personality, that's, you know, and even if you don't, those things are so addictive that you take a couple and then you just start relying on it. And it's a snowball effect.
0: There is that, drama that was Matthew Broderick about the Sekler family. About them pushing that stuff.
2: Oh, the
0: and
2: opioids
0: everything.
2: And pandemic and stuff. Yeah,
0: that was good. That was good. Yeah. It movie. Was like a. Was it a movie or was it a series? I think it was a short series.
2: Series.
0: Yeah, but it was good and it was interesting. And they totally knew. And they were like, "Here you go, free heroin, idiots, get it and stuff." And so many people said, "Yeah, I got into a car accident. They gave me Oxycontin." Ruined my life.
3: Yeah.
0: You know, because then you're just addicted. It's like not really much you can do about it. And if you're taking it, then your body goes, yeah, no, I need more of that.
2: And then they take you off of it and they stop giving it to you. And then you, you know, basically become a fiend.
0: Yeah.
3: You gotta figure out how to get heroin on the street.
0: Yeah.
2: Yeah.
0: So buying it from people, buying their prescription. And
2: it is a series. It's called Painkiller.
0: Painkiller.
2: And it's on Netflix. But that was very good.
0: Yeah. It was interesting.
1: They say that's what ruined Michael Jackson because of he burned his head. And that's why he got
2: painkillers. And then he got painkillers, and then it just kept going.
0: Prince.
1: Same thing, yeah.
0: Prince, from all his dancing and wearing heels and doing all that stuff. No joke. That's really, you know, he wound up having a lot of leg and hip problems and stuff and back stuff. And so he would have painkillers. And then Tom Petty also. Tom Petty, I think, had, like, back problems and asked one of the, roadie guys. He was like, hey, do you have anything? And he gave him something that had fentanyl. He didn't. The guy didn't know.
2: Right.
0: Yeah, the guy didn't know, but he was like, yeah, here, I have some painkillers. Yeah. Yeah, but that's also, like we've said a million times, you could be totally straight your entire life and then accidentally take one thing and you go, oh, yeah, he was a drug addict. you just assume.
1: Especially if you die that way.
0: Yeah, for sure.
3: That's your biggest fear.
1: That's why I never tried cocaine, because I'm afraid that if something happens, like, oh, yeah, scumbag, cokehead, got what he deserved.
2: Try it once.
1: Nah, the once would be enough.
0: I never tried cocaine either. I remember I was at a party one time and they brought out cocaine and I was like, see you guys later. I just don't want to even be involved in this. Somebody brought a gun out too. And I was like, okay.
2: That's when it's time to go.
0: Yeah.
1: When I was in Tallahassee, it was all over the place.
0: Oh, I'm sure. Yeah. I'm sure it was
2: college
0: all over.
2: Town, yeah. Any party town, really. I can't remember. There's a saying online, or it's like an Instagram reel, and it's like a couple of things when you become an adult, like food is expensive, you know, taking care of your house sucks, and everyone does cocaine. Yeah. Like, you don't realize it, but so many people do it.
3: When I lived in LA, that's exactly how it was. Everyone was doing cocaine. There was no party you went to that there wasn't, and it was open. It was like, oh, here it is on the coffee table. You want a couple bumps? Throw down $20.
0: It was crazy. Just like
1: a little tootsie.
3: Yeah,
1: man, I was always a pussy. I didn't want to try it. I'm like, this is going to kill me.
0: Yeah, because whenever I used to work in the nightclub, people would come up all the time and their jaw would be going like that. And I was like, what is going on?
2: That might have been ecstasy.
3: Yeah, that could have been
0: Yeah. Well, and that was also whenever they were doing the GHB and they were doing all these different things. You know, so whatever they were doing, I was like, something's going on. That's more than just alcohol.
1: I'm a big pussy when it comes to that. I'm afraid it's going to kill me. And,
3: sure. And you're going to look like a scumbag.
1: And that'll be a scumbag. Oh, guy was a drug addict his whole life. Meanwhile, I tried it one time.
0: Sure you did.
1: Sure. Nobody says you're a good person if you die of a cocaine overdose.
0: Yeah, well, we're talking about dying and all that stuff. Mike is not dead.
2: Yes.
0: Yeah. He had to go into the hospital, and he had to stay longer. So.
1: Yeah, it was like late last night. He's like, I don't think I can get up at 5 o'clock in the morning.
0: Yeah, I was a little sleepy Susie last night. I was zonked out, man. I didn't get the text. I woke up, I don't know, like 2-something. And I looked at my phone and saw a bunch of texts. I was like, oh, what's going on? And Mike tried to call me at 1.2, but I was zonked out. Yeah.
2: I went to bed at like 9:30, so I didn't see that till this morning. And then I saw your guys' text messages this morning, and I was like, oh, my God, what happened? Yeah.
1: I assumed Joe would just go to Mike's house.
3: Oh, yeah. I was going to, but I did catch your I appreciate you texting me directly.
1: I text Joe separately. I said, don't go to the house. Yep. Go to Cox.
3: Well, I'd already seen it by then, but thank you.
0: Yeah, the only reason I asked whether we were going there or here is I thought maybe we go there, you know, start it up and do the show. Right. And if he's good, he comes out later on. Which, you know, probably not going
1: to
0: happen.
1: He might pop on. I don't know. I didn't, like, so the last time I talked to him was around 11 o'clock.
0: Yeah.
1: And he was still at the hospital.
2: He'll probably be sleeping.
1: Yeah.
0: I would imagine. Yeah.
1: I felt so guilty yesterday.
0: For making fun of him.
1: Yeah. The more I thought about, like, oh man, what if something did happen?
3: You did say some terrible things.
1: And we had made all those jokes for like 4 hours straight.
2: Yeah. Well, now I feel bad, and I feel bad that I didn't like reach out yesterday.
1: Oh, no, you should feel bad.
0: Yeah, you're a bad person.
2: I am. I know.
1: You didn't even see him afterwards.
2: I know. But again, that's being out of sight, out of mind, because I'm here. Once I go home, it's like the show didn't even happen. Yeah. I like forget everything.
1: Yeah.
0: Yeah, it's funny because we're never here now, and I feel like we're so disconnected from
2: nothing
0: the station
2: here.
0: Yeah. Yeah, but still,
2: I
0: came in this morning and Mike Sarnak and Kelly and the engineer guy, I forget his name, were standing there. They're all like, what is going on? I go, yeah, I don't know. Sometimes I show up here.
1: When I walk in here, I feel very uncomfortable. Like, I don't belong. Like, it's not, I don't work here.
0: Yeah.
1: Which is weird.
0: I feel like I work here. I feel like, you know.
1: Like, I don't recognize hardly anybody in the building when I'm walking around. Like, who the hell's that? Yeah. I'm sure they're thinking the exact same thing about me. I just feel very out of place.
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0: I saw magic down the hallway. Those are ugly colors. I don't like
2: those. The yellow and pink?
0: Ugh.
2: Oh, it's a little Easter egg-y, but they're bright. They're very
0: showy. Have your whole house painted like that.
1: Yeah, I think young, like, hip moms enjoy that kind of color.
0: But I don't even think that goes together. I don't think that, like, goes together well.
1: Yeah.
0: Like, it's just, it's off-putting to me.
1: I think because we're old and, like, in our 40s and 50s and we're dudes.
0: Maybe. I can understand.
1: Yeah.
0: Colors going together and stuff. You know what I mean? Like, I get it. I just
1: those colors aren't for us, though.
0: But I think they're very contrasting colors, and they just don't fit together very well. It's harsh to the eye.
2: So usually, like, what you want to do if you're going to put, like, colors together, you want to go opposite spectrum of the color wheel.
0: Right.
2: And pink and yellow are still on the same side of the wheel.
0: Yeah.
2: So they're very similar. So it is, you know, but... I like it.
0: You want to make it pop, you know, like the bone is black and white and red, that pops, that makes sense and goes together or whatever. But I don't know.
1: I think it's like, oh, it's fun. And I'm a mom who's fat, but I still like Justin Bieber.
2: Oh
0: yeah.
2: God.
0: But I like whenever hot, you know, and they had like purple and stuff like that made sense. And Vibe, I think, actually has purple now, you know, but I don't know. Certain colors. I just don't think those colors go together that well. I was walking down the hallway and saw it. And I was just like, ugh. I literally out loud went, ugh.
1: All right. We'll send an all staff email now.
0: Yeah. Change up. Let's go. Fix it up, people.
1: As soon as I get here, though, I do rate all the office supplies. We're going to stock up at the house.
0: Oh, yeah. Yeah.
1: I stole pens. I stole all kinds of stuff.
0: Yeah. I got to get some of my little spiral note pens. I love those. Those are great.
1: So I don't feel like I belong here. I steal all the office supplies, and I'll see you in December.
0: It's funny because there was a point where I had, everybody gets mail in, like, for every 25 pieces of mail, maybe one of them is something that you actually have to open.
1: Yeah.
0: You know, everybody's paying all their stuff online and doing everything. But there was a point in time where if you walked into my house, there was just envelopes with betting strategies written all over
1: on the envelope.
0: All over the envelopes. Yeah. It was just a bunch of different betting things, whatever, because I just didn't have any notebooks or whatever. I just used all the envelopes from, you know, bad mail.
1: I asked my wife, I go, do we have to have a mailbox? Why don't you just get it? Like, who cares? What are they going to do?
0: Yeah.
1: Like, illegally, do you have to have a mailbox? Is that a thing?
0: Yeah, I don't know.
1: I haven't opened my mailbox in a decade.
0: You might have to.
1: Yeah.
0: Yeah, you might have to.
1: If I don't, what are they going to do? Arrest me? Like,
0: but there's, I mean, even like IRS. IRS was like, hey, by the way, your refunds or anything like that, it's all direct deposit, online, whatever. And that's why it was so much faster this year, because other years you're waiting for a check and they have to do all this stuff and everything. Now they're just like, bang, there you go. You got it.
1: There's nothing important that's going to be put in my mailbox that I need.
2: There is no federal law requiring you to have a mailbox.
1: However,
2: if you choose not to have one, the USPS will return any mail addressed to your location marked as no mail receptacle.
1: Perfect.
2: So then you'd have to go pick it up.
1: Yeah, Amazon, they drop it on the porch. Everything else, I don't need. Yeah. That's fantastic.
2: Yeah, no law. I would ask Dom. Don't ask. I'm also not a lawyer.
1: I'll tell you, be here at 8.
0: Geico actually did something good. I have Geico for my car insurance, and I had an AOL email address that I didn't use for a long time, but I had it, and it was free, and I've had it forever. And I stopped using, and I started using Gmail for almost everything. And most of the stuff changed over, but then I don't know whether I forgot my password or lost it. So I can't get into my AOL account. I haven't been into it for 3 years or something. And a lot of stuff was through that. And Geico is one of those things. And I was paperless. So it was all emails. And then they sent me a thing and they said, hey, we haven't heard anything from you for a while. Yeah. So we're going to send you some regular mail and let you know that we've been sending it to the other one. And if you want to, you can just go into the app and update and let us know what your email is. And I was like, oh, okay, yeah, I'll do that. Yeah, because there's been other stuff where I'm like, I can't get in there. I don't know what to tell you.
2: Well, and that's the thing. We talked about this a couple months ago where on Gmail, you're able to change your address, or some people are, because I have mine linked to all of my bills, but it's my last name. Mm-hmm. Once I change my name, I wanted to change my email. My email is not able to be changed for whatever reason. I don't know if it's linked up to too many things or if it's because it's my primary account.
0: Can you start a new email and then forward all those emails to that email?
2: That's what I'm going to have to do.
0: Yeah.
2: But I mean, I already have 10 emails.
0: Yeah.
2: And I don't want another one.
0: I know. There is a lot.
2: And I have an email just to keep everything separate. So I have one for my bills. I have one for all my social media and Instagram and stuff like that. I have one for work, and then I have one, my junk mail, my Hotmail that I put in for all the gas stations coupons and stuff like that. And the list goes on and on. I'm like, I don't need another email to keep track of.
0: No, not at all. Yeah, and it's funny because you sign up for stuff and you're trying to figure out which email. That's a good way to do it the way you do it, because I'll have emails and then it doesn't work anymore. I have old email from the station here, and then they switch the email. And I go, well, I don't have that email anymore. I don't know what to do, but whatever.
2: Yeah.
0: Because I think my Apple ID was my old Cox Radio email.
2: Okay.
0: You know?
2: Yeah.
0: And so now I can't do anything with my iPhone.
2: That's all right.
0: I'm just screwed. I don't know. It's weird. Yeah. So I went to bed early last night. No sports. No sports.
1: No, there was really nothing on last night.
0: It's baseball and WNBA, but no hockey, no basketball, nothing, whatever. I mean, there is tonight. You got the game one in the Stanley Cup Finals.
1: I only watched the Fever games.
0: Yeah.
1: I think they play again Thursday.
0: Yeah. It was funny. I actually looked through the WNBA, and I was like, oh, that's right. They have expansion teams.
1: Yeah,
0: they have new teams this year.
1: Portland Fire and what's the other one? Damn it. I can't remember.
0: Yeah. I don't know.
1: I know the Fire.
0: Phoenix?
1: No.
0: Phoenix.
1: Something. I can't remember. I know the Fire beat the Fever by 20 points.
0: Ooh.
1: And Caitlin Clark had 6 points. It was their worst game ever.
0: Mm.
1: And then the coach, she was fighting with the coach, and she got benched at one point. And then everybody said.
0: Drama.
1: Yeah, everybody said they were having problems, and the coach is going to get fired because you don't bench CC, and there's a whole thing. Yeah, and then she came out and said, no, when things happen, we're both, in the middle of a game, and we're passionate, we want to win, and that's it.
2: She seems like the most level-headed player ever to exist.
1: She's very media savvy. She knows everything she says and does is being dissected at all times,
2: right.
1: So she's very aware of that.
0: Right, especially for being young and being as popular as she is, all eyes on her at all times. She knows not to make the big giant mistakes.
2: Right.
0: And say dumb stuff. People are watching for me, too.
1: Yeah, that's the thing. She's very aware and media savvy at all times.
0: Mm-hmm.
1: You know, she could be a complete bitch. We don't know.
0: Right.
1: But as far as in front of the media, she's very smart. And she definitely chooses what she's saying, knowing that it's going to be picked apart.
0: I was reading the other day, so they upped the salary, the minimum salary for the WNBA.
1: Yeah.
0: Is like a few hundred thousand now, right?
1: They're all making at least six figures now.
0: Which is crazy because the sport's still not making that. I mean, it's definitely way more popular than it was, but it's still not making money.
2: No. So where is that money coming from? NBA?
0: Like, well, yeah, the NBA has been for 30 years or however long it's been around and stuff, has been supporting it and doing everything. Yeah, yeah. I don't know. We don't know how the hell it works.
1: I know attendance is up and some bigger sponsors have gotten involved, but they're still losing money.
0: Yeah, but for sure, because, like, I mean, we all know about it. We all see it so much more and all that, but how they're making the money, I don't know.
1: Even on some of the hype from last season when Caitlin Clark and Angel Reese first got in the league, has kind of died down a little bit.
0: Yeah.
1: Like,
0: yeah.
1: They were selling out like every arena. Now they're not. It's a little bit back. It's gone back down.
0: We want to see them fight.
1: I still love it. I watched it all as much as I can.
2: And then whatever happened to the green dildos?
0: Oh, yeah. That was great.
1: Yeah, yeah.
2: We need more stuff like that.
1: Yeah, they can bring that back.
0: That is so, like, hey, we're doing it. The WNBA is really starting to get noticed, and we've got a great player in CC and all this stuff and everything. Green dildo. Come on, guys. Come on, guys.
1: Yeah. Remember, it was happening in the NFL, too. The same thing. Yeah. It really happened at the Bills game, like a Monday Night Football.
0: Oh, yeah.
1: They threw the dildo on the field. There's nothing crazier. Wait, is that a big green dildo? Yes, it is.
0: It's so much worse for the WNBA.
1: Yeah.
0: Now. Yeah.
1: And they just kick it off. One of the girls goes up and kicks it.
0: Yeah. That's so funny.
1: Bring it back.
0: I think there's going to be some college games here in Tampa for something, college basketball. I don't know what the tournament is or whatever, but like FSU.
1: Oh, yeah. I think that's like to start the season next year. They announce it.
0: Yeah, yeah. Because, cool. It's late this year that it's going to be happening.
1: Yeah.
0: That'll be interesting.
1: Nobody's excited about the World Cup that starts in like 2 weeks?
0: You know, it's so funny. I was talking to my wife about this the other day. The majority of my life growing up was soccer. It was all soccer. I mean, where I lived, soccer was number one. My brothers played. I played. Everybody in our neighborhood played. I played on traveling teams. Yeah. We did all kind of stuff.
1: That's my house right now.
0: Soccer. Not that I don't care about it. I'm just not into it at all.
2: Well, it's not in our purview. You know what I mean? Like, it's not in front of us, except for, like, right now. The only time it's in front of us is when it's the big tournament.
0: But, I mean, also, we have the Rowdies right here, and the Rowdies are doing good, and they're a good team, and they're a great organization and stuff, and I could easily go and

0: Well, I know, like, Ryan Reynolds, like, Jen is a sponsor, and... Like, they all brought their own sponsors to the team and stuff like that, so...
1: I just love... They had a thing where they had the female soccer players, and the girl was like, come on, Ryan, bring your team, and da-da-da, and we'll play against them, and this and that, and everything. And then they wound up playing against... like retired guys or something.
0: Yes.
1: They beat him like 13-1. The guys beat the ladies, like the current ladies that are playing and stuff. And it was all old retired guys. And they're like, yeah, this is pretty easy. That's so weird.
2: My daughter says, bet on Spain and, Yamal is the best player in the world.
1: Oh.
2: That's what she's always telling me.
1: Yamal?
2: Yeah, Lamine Yamal. He's like 20 years old.
1: Really?
2: Yeah, and he's amazing. Now you watch it, you look up and watch his highlights, he is pretty amazing.
1: Yeah.
2: Yeah.
1: Oh, I see some of those guys do stuff, and you're just like, that's unbelievable.
2: Yeah.
1: I had said, this was years ago, because my nephew's 20-something now, but I remember when I went and saw him play when he was like 12 or something, because he played on a traveling team, and they were down here, and I went and saw them play. And those kids at 12 years old were doing things that we at 17, 18, whatever we were playing, weren't even close to. I mean, they were so much better than us. It was ridiculous.
0: Well, they start training kids now like 5 years old, and they have like personal trainers.
1: Yeah.
0: It's wild.
2: My daughter's played since she was five.
0: Right.
2: Every year, nonstop, she's played since she's 5 years old. She's going to be a senior in high school now. I watch a lot of soccer because of that. And now that she's like the high school level, it's more fun to watch because it's definitely
0: more. They're better.
2: The skill level is way up there. It's competitive. It's actually not just chase ball, kick ball.
1: Yeah, yeah.
2: Which when they were little, it's just like
0: a fun game.
2: Yeah, you see them. They chase the ball, they kick the ball. They chase the ball, they kick the ball. There's no strategy. There's really nothing going on. Just kick the ball in the net.
1: And then go look at the butterfly.
2: Yeah, exactly. Now they're actually playing the game, which is way more fun.
1: Yeah, because I played since I was a little kid. I played, but we never had trainers. We never had any of that stuff. We had no idea about diet. We weren't working out. We were just playing soccer. How do you get good? I don't play more soccer.
0: Right.
1: And play against the older guys. That's the way you got better, you know? But now, you have to have a trainer for any sport. They like have trainers. They have all the different things. And that's so much more money because the sports already are so expensive.
0: Oh, they
1: the equipment and all the different stuff. And then you get trainers and you get a nutritionist. And
0: youth sports is a $1 billion industry now.
2: Oh, it's a total racket.
0: Yes.
2: Like literally outside of my mortgage, it is my most expensive payment out of my cars, out of everything. Is youth soccer what I pay for both my daughters to play club soccer? It is ridiculous.
1: Yeah, I used to say if you got into the industry, if you got into baby stuff, you know, like selling cribs and baby clothes and all that stuff,
3: weddings,
1: yeah. Strip clubs. Those are the three that really made money. I would put youth sports in there now too.
2: Oh, big time!
1: Yeah,
2: it's
1: for sure.
2: It's crazy. Yeah. We're talking millions of dollars locally here in the area.
1: Right,
2: like clubs are pulling in millions of dollars.
1: Crazy. All right. It is Tuesday at 6:30. Mike is out today.
2: Alive and well.
1: Oh, my computer just went off.
2: Oh.
1: Was that just a thing? Or okay.
0: Yeah.
1: For a second, I thought the power went off.
0: No.
1: Mike is out today. He may jump on later on. We'll see. Probably not. But we'll see what happens. We have Dom today.
2: Dom is coming at 8.
1: Dom is in studio at 8.
2: Yes.
1: Oh, we get to see Dom. Okay.
2: Right.
1: We do have the Bone Bonus happening, so make sure you guys are listening for that. It'll happen first time at 8 o'clock this morning. We've got news. We got Sparkle. All kind of good stuff and a bunch of stuff to give away. This is the Mike Kelta Show. It's 102.5 The Bone.
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0: 92.5 The Bone. It is the Mike Kelta Show. It's Galvin, Gio, Carmen, Pap, all here in studio. Mike out today. We'll see how it goes.
1: He's going to be fine.
0: No, I know he's going to be fine. I'm saying whether he's going to...
1: Don't start this again.
0: No, I'm saying whether he's going to jump on later or, you know, good to go tomorrow, I would imagine. Totally good to go for tomorrow.
2: We've all written tributes, eulogies.
1: No.
2: Joe, you go first.
3: Well, I'm going to have to continue to go over to the house to walk the dogs and take the trash out because I won't be able to handle my grief any other way. Mm.
2: That was lovely. That was really good. Mm-hmm.
0: Did you see the neighbor's trash that I sent you the other day?
3: Oh. Very, very. That is not, you have no dignity if
0: right?
3: you leave your trash like that.
0: Yeah. We were at Mike's house. I was leaving and the neighbor's trash cans were open and there was bags on top of bags and stuff. And I sent a picture to Joe and I was like,
1: amateurs.
0: Come on. Mm-mm. Get it together, guys.
3: They need a professional to handle it.
0: Maybe consult. Maybe go over there, you know, you don't get full-time work, but you're a consultant.
3: I'm thinking about knocking on all the doors in the cul-de-sac and saying, you know, listen, it seems like you guys have a need here, and I'm here to fill it if I can.
0: I would imagine there would be a phone call to Mike after that. Yeah, the old man that's pees in the backyard of your house came over and was talking to us about our trash.
3: Yeah.
0: I don't like it at all. Yeah. Yeah. You're coming back with AC/DC there, and those guys still touring and stuff. I was thinking about it the other day because I was listening to, I don't know whether it was Foreigner or something, but then I was going through in my head of bands that are out there now that should not be out there now.
2: Mm-hmm. Oh,
0: Motley Crue is one of the big ones. Obviously, we talk about Vince Neil all the time. Vince Neil should not be out there. But then I started thinking about bands that should be out there, like older guys that are doing it and stuff, like David Lee Roth. Sounds terrible and stuff. Mm. Sammy Hagar still sounds great.
3: Yep.
0: Sammy Hagar still sounds unbelievable. Who was
3: Smith?
0: Well, but they're not really doing anything.
3: No, anymore. but he still sounds good.
0: Oh yeah, whenever they come out and do it. Yeah. Yeah. There was a few other ones that I was thinking of that I was like, oh yeah, they're still crushing it.
2: I think Guns N' Roses should not be out there.
0: Guns N' Roses should not be out there.
2: No.
0: They should not be out there.
2: But they're making ridiculous amount of money, so I get it, but they sound horrible.
0: Yeah.
2: Well, just Axl sounds horrible.
0: Yeah, and that's the thing with some of them. It's like the band sound great, but the singer, and that's an important part of it, man.
2: Yeah.
0: If your singer's not doing the job, then it's like, ooh.
2: Either the singer's dead or sounds like a shell of himself.
0: Yeah.
2: So that's when you really need to walk away.
0: Yeah.
3: I mean, there are bands out there, the singers that are, if I knew I was going to still be singing these songs 40 years later, I would have sung them a lot differently.
0: Oh, yeah. Brian Johnson from AC/DC said that. He goes, if I had known, I wouldn't have sang them this high.
2: Yeah.
0: You know?
2: Yeah, but when you're like 21.
0: Yeah. Yeah. You have no idea. That's crazy. But I don't know. There's a lot of those bands out there right now. Some good, some bad, some Motley Crue. all right. We have a bunch of good stuff to give away for Sparkle. Carmen, what do we have to give away?
1: We do. We have tickets for Busch Gardens Summer Nights, Mumford & Sons, Motley Crue, and Yellow Card.
0: All right. Carmen is the keeper of Sparkle. Pap is your judge and scorekeeper. Let's do it. Anybody have a pen? I need a pen.
1: Yeah.
2: Yes. I've stolen a whole thing of pens today from Cox Meager. Okay. Anyone?
3: Oh, wow.
2: Okay. Oh, sorry. Come
3: try again.
0: Thank you. Thank you. All right.
1: Just messing up our studio.
2: No, I'm sorry.
3: All right.
1: Better pick that up.
2: No way.
0: Carmen, what are we playing today?
1: Okay, so I wanted to make it as even as possible.
0: Okay.
1: Because it's just Galvin and Gio right now. You're going head to head.
0: Yes.
1: So we're going to do some useless trivia.
0: Okay.
1: Some general knowledge, basically. Oh.
2: Either way, Mike was going for his next five. I think he was two wins into that, and now he's a...
3: Can I play for him?
2: I mean...
0: Not play for him? Well, yeah, you can play for him.
3: I'm not going to win.
0: I'm going to call my shot.
1: Okay.
0: Yeah, I'm going to call my shot. What? I'm not allowed to?
2: Yeah, I mean,
1: you can.
0: You have no confidence
3: in yourself?
0: You
3: can call your shot as well, Gio. Yeah. There's no rule against that.
0: Mm. All right, here we go.
1: All right, general trivia. Here we go. Which network originally aired the show SpongeBob SquarePants?
0: Nickelodeon.
1: Gio, what does the N stand for in the acronym NATO?
0: National.
2: Network.
1: North.
2: That's right. Makes a little way more sense.
1: There are 16 of what piece in a standard game of chess?
0: Pawns.
1: Galvin. The film, The Social Network, depicts
2: Facebook.
1: Geo. A regulation baseball game is made up of nine
0: innings.
1: Innings. Damn no it. Point.
3: Innings.
0: No. Oh, that's right. Joe's playing.
1: Oh, you are.
3: Oh, point Michael.
0: No. No.
1: Which queen has ruled
0: Elizabeth II?
1: Galvin. What is the only mythological animal in the Chinese zodiac?
3: Dragon.
1: Pap, pap.
3: Point Michael.
1: Peter Griffin.
0: Meyer.
1: Geo. What is the cube root of 64?
0: 8.
2: Oh, no.
1: What is the cube root of 64?
2: 7.
3: 9.
1: 4.
2: Oh, I was going to say that.
0: Terrible.
1: No point. Which author wrote the novel The Da Vinci Code?
0: Brown.
1: Galvin. And Pap Pap.
0: Oof.
1: We are halfway there.
3: Michael, in absence, has 2 points on the board. Galvin and Gio both tied with 3.
0: Oh.
1: All right, we are doing some useless trivia. Your next one. Which city hosted the Summer Olympic
2: Atlanta.
1: Games in 2000? Which city hosted the Summer Olympic
0: Los Angeles.
1: Games in 2000?
2: Barcelona.
3: Helsinki.
2: Oh, sorry. You don't know.
1: Sydney. No points. Name the third letter of the Greek alphabet, which shares its name with a type of radiation.
2: Gamma.
1: Geo. Which pop artist has hits such as SOS, Disturbia,
3: ABBA.
1: And Unfaithful?
0: Bruno Mars.
1: Which pop artist has hits such as SOS, Disturbia, and Unfaithful?
2: Beyonce?
1: Rihanna.
0: Oh.
3: No point.
1: Which mountain is the world's highest? Geo. Which chemical element has the symbol Na?
0: Salt. Sodium. It's the same thing.
2: Sodium.
1: Sodium is what's on the paper, Geo.
0: Oh, get out of town.
1: It's not salt. Sodium.
0: Don't say.
3: All right.
1: Geo gets the point. What is the Spanish word for cat?
0: Gato.
1: Geo. What is the proper medical name for the collarbone?
0: Clavicle.
1: Galvin. And Pap-Pap.
0: Oh, boy. Oh, boy.
1: We are on the last three.
3: Michael, in absence, has 2 points on the board. Galvin with 4. And Gio is your leader by 3. He's winning with 7.
0: Should be 2.
1: What?
0: Yeah. Mm, 2.
1: What? All right. Useless trivia. Last 3. Here we go. What is the only country to border Portugal?
0: Spain.
1: Galvin. What actor appeared in The Rock, Leaving Las Vegas?
0: Nicolas Cage.
1: Galvin. And your last one. The Ryder Cup is awarded to
0: golf.
1: Countries.
0: Woo! Tied it up.
3: Yep.
1: Golf.
0: All right, here we go. Tiebreaker.
3: Gio and Galvin both 7.
1: Tiebreaker. Here we go. What type of creature is Sonic?
2: Hedgehog.
0: Hedgehog. Damn it!
2: Should have called my shot.
0: You didn't, though.
2: I didn't, no. What do you win if you get a called shot right?
0: You get to make a rule.
2: Yeah. Oh, that'd have been great.
0: Yeah.
2: Damn it.
0: Idiot. But now I start with -3 tomorrow.
2: Yeah.
3: Your final score, Michael in absence with 2 points on the board, Galvin with 7, and Gio is your triumphant champion today. He won with 8.
2: Bring the boom. Nice.
0: Hang on, I'm looking something up real. Is sodium and salt the same thing? Sodium is a chemical element, while salt is a compound. So, yeah, I guess not.
1: Is.
0: Sodium is essentially the active mineral found inside of salt. Yeah. So it's not the same thing.
1: No.
0: Yeah, it's on the paper. Yeah. I get it. Listen, I was upset, but I'm not arguing. I just wanted to check that.
2: Yeah.
0: I just wanted to check and make sure. All right, Gio, what line are you playing for?
2: Line 6, please.
0: Line 6. Hello, who is this?
4: This is Joel.
0: Hey, Joel. Gio won today, and he won for you. How you like that?
2: Eat a W, Joel.
4: Gio's awesome. Go Noles.
2: Damn right.
0: All right, Joel, we're going to put you on hold, and Carmen will get you in. You can pick your choice of prizes there. We will take a break. When we come back, we have news, and coming up in news today, we have Veggie in the Castle, That's Not Dad, and Hello, Jell-O.
2: Oh.
0: It's all coming up next in news. 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

0: 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Almost 7 o'clock on a Tuesday morning. Carmen, you know anything about this band?
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0: You don't know who this is? Oh.